0: Amen. Hallelujah. Glory to God. Hallelujah. Thank you, Jesus. Glory be to God. Hallelujah. Hallelujah. Hallelujah. Blessed be the mighty name of the Lord Jesus Christ. Thank you, Jesus. Praise be to God. Amen. Amen. Praise God. Amen. God is good. God is good. If you believe it, say amen.
1: Amen.
0: The Lord is faithful. Amen. For what he's done and what he will continue, amen, to do. Praise God. Amen. Praise the Lord. God is so good. Amen. Amen. Praise God. For the Lord is faithful. Amen. God is faithful. Praise God. If you have your Bible, let's turn with me right now to Exodus. Amen. The book of Exodus in the Old Testament. Chapter number 34. Exodus chapter number 34. And of course, we're reading from the King James Version of the Holy Bible. Amen. Exodus chapter number 34. Amen. Praise God. Amen. So we're going to read, amen, verses 1 to verse 17. Amen. Verse 1 to 17. And so stand as we hear from the Word of God. Amen. Praise God. Exodus chapter 34. Amen. Verse 1 to 17. Praise God. Father, pray you touch our hearts as we read from the Word of God. Help us to be doers of this wonderful word of life, not hearers only, deceiving, Lord, our own self. We give you all the praise and all the glory and all the honor in Jesus' name. Save souls, O God, let your name be glorified. And, O God, we pray your name will be magnified in Jesus' name. Amen. Exodus chapter number 34. Amen. And of course, once again, we're reading from the King James Version of the Bible. Amen. The Bible says, and the Lord said unto Moses, hew thee two tables of stone like unto the first, and I will write upon these tables the words that were in the first tables which thou breakest. And be ready in the morning, and come up in the morning unto Mount Sinai, and present thyself there to me in the top of the mount. And no man shall come up with thee, neither let any man be seen throughout all the mount, neither let the flocks nor herds feed before that mount. And he hewed two tables of stone like unto the first. And Moses rose up early in the morning and went up unto Mount Sinai as the Lord had commanded him, and took in his hand the two tables of stone. And the Lord descended in the cloud and stood with him there and proclaimed the name of the Lord. And the Lord passed by before him and proclaimed the Lord God, merciful and gracious, long-suffering and abundant in goodness and truth, keeping mercy for thousands, forgiving iniquity and transgression and sin, and that will by no means clear thee guilty, visiting the iniquity of the fathers upon the children and upon the children's children unto the third and to the fourth generation. And Moses made haste and bowed his head toward the earth and worshiped. Verse 9. And he said, if now I have found grace in thy sight, O Lord, let my Lord, I pray thee, go among us, for it is a stiff-necked people, and pardon our iniquity and our sin, and take us for thine inheritance. And he said, behold, I make a covenant before all thy people. I will do marvels such as have not been done in all the earth, nor in any nation. And all the people among which thou art shall see the work of the Lord, for it is a terrible thing that I will do with thee. Observe thou that which I command thee this day. Behold, I will drive out before thee the Amorite and the Canaanite and the Hittite and the Perizzite and the Hivite and the Jebusite. Take heed to thyself, lest thou make a covenant with the inhabitants of the land whither thou goest, lest it be for a snare in the midst of thee. But ye shall break their altars. Rather, ye shall destroy their altars, break their images, and cut down their groves. For thou shalt worship no other god, for the Lord, whose name is Jealous, is a jealous God. Lest thou make a covenant with the inhabitants of the land, and they go a-whoring after their gods, and do sacrifice unto their gods, and one call thee, and thou eat of his sacrifice, and thou take of their daughters unto thy sons, and their daughters go a-whoring after their gods, and make thy sons go a-whoring after their gods. Thou shalt make no molten gods. Amen. Praise God. God bless the reading of his holy, inspired, authoritative, and infallible, and inerrant word. Amen. Praise God. Amen. Reading from Exodus chapter number 34. Amen. Talking about God telling Moses to go back up to the mountain, Mount Sinai, and to receive another copy of the Ten Commandments. This was not the first copy, amen? It's another copy. The first copy was destroyed, amen, in Exodus chapter 32, when Moses received the Ten Commandments and came down and found the children of Israel committing idolatry and committing sin and dancing and worshiping this golden calf, which Aaron enabled them to make. And when Moses came down the first time in Exodus chapter 32, just turn with me for a moment, Exodus chapter 32, right? When he came from the mountain, Exodus chapter 32, this is what he said, verse 26. Then Moses stood in the gate of the camp and said, "Who is on the Lord's side? Let him come unto me." And all the sons of Levi gathered themselves together unto him. That's what he said. "Who is on the Lord's side?" He said, "Let him come unto me." Amen? Hallelujah. And the Bible says, and all the sons of Levi gathered themselves unto him. Verse 27 of chapter 32 of Exodus, the Bible says, and he said unto them, "Thus saith the Lord God of Israel, put every man his sword by his side, and go in and out from gate to gate throughout the camp, and slay every man his brother, and every man his companion, and every man his neighbor." And the children of Levi did according to the word of Moses, and there fell of the people that day about 3,000 men. So the Bible said, 3,000 men died as a result of not wanting to come and separate themselves from those that have sinned against God, from the idolatry. So this is what the Bible says, amen? What happened to those, amen, on that day when they rebelled against God? But what happened to the Ten Commandments, amen, when they came down? The Bible says, we go, Exodus chapter 32, go down, amen, in Exodus chapter 32, and verse number 14, it says here, "And the Lord repented of the evil which he thought to do unto his people." Amen. "And Moses turned and went down from the mount, and the two tables of the testimony were in his hand. The tables were written on both their sides. On the one side and on the other were they written. And the tables were the work of God, and the writing was the writing of God graven upon the tables. And when Joshua heard the noise of the people, as they shouted, he said unto Moses, there is a noise of war in the camp. And he said, it is not the noise, a voice of them that shout for mastery, neither is it the voice of them that cry for being overcome, but the noise of them that sing do I hear." Amen. This is verse 19, but I want to show you. "And it came to pass, as soon as he came nigh unto the camp, and that he saw the calf and the dancing, and Moses' anger waxed hot, and he cast the tables out of his hands and break them beneath the mountain." What did he do after that? Bible says, "And he took the calf which they made and burned it in the fire and ground it to powder and strawed it upon the water." Amen. "And made the children of Israel drink of it." And verse 21, "And Moses said unto Aaron, what did this people unto thee that thou hast brought so great a sin upon them?" Now listen. Moses, after coming down from the mount, received the Ten Commandments, which were written by the very finger of Almighty God. Amen? Now, that doesn't mean to say that they're more inspired than the rest of the Bible. Absolutely not, because God gave it all. Amen? Amen? So, the reality is that God gave Moses the Ten Commandments. He had the two tables of stone. The Ten Commandments came down. And what did he do? He smashed the Ten Commandments. Right? Now, why didn't God get upset with that? The reason why God didn't get upset with that is because they broke them. Amen? What was the purpose of giving the people the Ten Commandments, God's perfect standard of holiness, and they broke them already? That's what God showed. God showed them through Moses' action that they'd broken his law. Amen? It was justifiable. It was righteous indignation. He took the commandments and he smashed them. You broke these commandments by breaking the very first one. "Thou shalt have no other gods before me." Forget about all the rest right now. In the sense, we don't forget about them, of course, but in the sense that they've already broken the first. Amen? Much less the rest. So we understand that they've broken the first commandment. "Thou shalt have no other gods before me. Thou shalt make no graven image," and so forth. They bowed down to it. They worshiped this golden calf. He smashed the golden calf. He broke it. The Bible says he crushed it to powder. Amen? He broke it to powder. And what did he do? He made the children of Israel drink of it when he put it upon the water. He said, "You drink of it now. You want to worship this idol? You drink of your iniquity. You drink of your sin." You know, today people say, "This guy's a party pooper." Huh? Man, we were dancing, we were rejoicing, we were committing all kinds of lewdness, probably fornication and adultery and all kinds of sin. And it felt good to the flesh. It was wonderful. What liberty we had. What a wonderful time we were having. And all of a sudden, this fanatic, they view it as a fanatic, this so-called party pooper, amen, come down from the mountain, amen, and says that we need to stop our party. Absolutely. Hallelujah. Amen. Because it was contrary to God's law, his word, his righteousness. And so he came down and smashed the Ten Commandments and told the children of Israel, you're going to drink of this idol that you worship. This is a great sin that you committed against God Almighty. Amen? And so this is what Moses did. And God in his mercy gave them the opportunity to come to Moses and to repent. Who was on the Lord's side of them coming to me? The Levites came. Amen? All those who didn't come, they were killed. The Bible says how many? About 3,000. I believe it says, the scripture tells us. Amen. The Bible says in verse 28 that the fill of the people that day, about 3,000 men. Amen. About 3,000 men. Not counting probably the women and others who joined them as well. Now, the Bible says in Exodus chapter 34, talks about, amen, God now restoring the Ten Commandments in the hand of Moses. Amen. Hallelujah. You see, the reality is that people today have no regard of God's law. This is nothing new, as we just read in the Old Testament, right? They saw the man of God go up to the mountain. He was there 40 days and 40 nights, and so they thought that they can go ahead and commit sin because, you know, the term, if the cat's away, the mouse will play, right? So he's gone. Who cares about him? We can do what we want now. As if to say God only is around when people who fear him are present. No, God's around even if the whole world goes up in pure, utter iniquity. Whether every church right now says, we're going to commit every form of lasciviousness and abomination and ungodliness, God Almighty is still there. Amen? He's omnipresent. He's everywhere present. And because of his mercy, people mistake God's mercy for an area of weakness. No, it's not. It's for the purpose of allowing, giving people the opportunity and the space to repent of sin. That's why God waits. Amen. That's why God's waiting now. The Bible says in 2 Peter, amen, chapter 3, right, verse 9, that the Lord is not slack concerning his promise, as some men count slackness, but is longsuffering to usward, not willing that any should perish, but all come to repentance. That's why God waits. So we look at Exodus chapter 34. What is it in Exodus chapter 34? What does the Bible say here? We're going to look at it. God restores to Moses the Ten Commandments. Amen. Verse 1. Hallelujah. And the Lord said to Moses, hew thee two tables of stone like unto the first, and I will write upon these tables the words which were written in the first tables which thou breakest. God didn't say, well, why did you break them, Moses? Why? No, because he did exactly what God wanted him to do. Amen. It was righteous. And Moses, you took it a bit too far. You broke the idol and you made them drink of it. Why did you do that? God didn't say nothing like that to him. Matter of fact, God wanted to wipe the whole works of them out. Amen? Hallelujah. But he stood in the gap. But the man of God stood in the gap. Hallelujah. How do we know he stood in the gap? How do we know this happened? Well, the Bible says this. Amen? Hallelujah. The Bible says this in the scripture. And if we go back to, it says chapter 32. And we go to verse 30, the Bible says, and it came to pass on the morrow that Moses said unto the people, ye have sinned a great sin, and now I will go up unto the Lord peradventure. I shall make an atonement for your sin. And Moses returned unto the Lord and said, this people have sinned a great sin and have made them gods of gold. Yet now, if thou wilt forgive their sin, and if not, blot me, I pray thee, out of thy book which thou hast written. And the Lord said unto Moses, whosoever has sinned against me, him will I blot out of my book. Amen. Praise God. Moses went up and stood in the gap for the people, for God to forgive them. Amen. So, but we see here, God did not get upset with him for doing what's right. Amen. God will never get upset with you or me for doing righteousness. The world may not like it. The people didn't like it. Amen. In the time of Moses, people don't like you preaching against sin today. They don't like it. And a matter of fact, what we're doing, we're living in the last days. The Bible says there shall be a falling away first, 2 Thessalonians chapter 3. And most churches today don't want you to go ahead and preach over the pulpit. So they stop preachers from coming over the pulpit who will preach against sin. The other day, I just read an article. Amen. I believe it was, was it from the Christian Post? Or Christianity Today, that's what it was from. And now in Washington, D.C., there's a church there that was once a part of the Southern Baptist Convention. They separated themselves from the Southern Baptist Convention and became more of an independent Baptist church, Washington, D.C. Calvary Baptist Church in downtown Washington, D.C., capital of the United States of America. What they said now, they hired two lesbians as their pastors. Two women, open lesbians, as their pastors of their church. About to start around, I believe, February 26, 2017 is the official start date. You see what I'm saying? So this is what we're dealing with today. Churches now that once were preaching against sin have now embraced sin, the sin of homosexuality, that is, right? Well, the Bible calls it sin. Now they're saying, you know, God is leading us. God is directing us. God is on our side. God is not on their side. They're worshiping the golden calf. They think they're worshiping the God of Israel. They are not. They're worshiping the golden calf, just like they did in the time of Moses. Amen? Then you got now this woman from Chicago, you know, the lady of the, her name is Bramley McClanahan, I believe her name is. And she now wrote a book about good Christian sex and say that now you can go ahead and commit fornication and two single Christians can go ahead and commit fornication and everything's fine and you're going to heaven, you're on God's side, God is with you, God is supportive of you, God understands your hurts, God understands your pain, God understands your lust, go right ahead, he's on your side, he's rooting for you, he's clapping his hands at you, he's all this, it's a bunch of garbage from the pit of hell, amen? Lying to people, telling them lies, telling them deceptions, and making them believe a lie, making them believe that they can still go to heaven and still commit sin and still worship the golden calf and everything will be fine. When God says, thou shalt have no other gods before me. This is the God of humanism, the God of self. Amen. The God of self by which you want to fulfill your own lust. Really, it is the worship of demonic influences and powers. Amen. That's what idolatry is. It's the worship of devils. Amen. You're listening to seducing spirits and doctrines of devils according to 1 Timothy chapter number 4 verse 1. Amen. This is what people are doing. The Bible says in the last days, some should depart from the faith, giving heed to seducing spirits and doctrines of devils. These are certain doctrines of demonic spirits, entities that are deceiving people for the purpose to damn their eternal souls to hell forever and forever without an opportunity to repent. That's exactly what their desire and what their goal is, these demonic influences. And so now, amen, people are now disregarding God's law as if to say that we don't need to take heed to it anymore. As if what the Bible says, amen, is a bunch of fairy tales. We can go ahead and commit lasciviousness. This is what Brother Jude said, amen. Amen. That they turn the grace of God into lasciviousness. Jude, the verse 4, amen. And denying the only Lord God and our Lord Jesus Christ. Turning God's grace into a license to sin. That's what lasciviousness means. Turning the grace of God. Oh, we are under grace. We're under grace. And people living in sin. I will never forget this one lady, amen, that wanted to be, that wanted my wife to be her friend on Facebook. And she's divorced and remarried. And she said, oh, well, you know, I want you to be my friend. And we knew what happened with her. She left her husband, amen, and went with another man. And that man that she went with let me just say it this way. There was a wife swap, amen. The man who went with that woman, who wanted to be my wife's friend on Facebook, his wife went with her husband. And they switched, amen, they switched partners, spouses, with one another, living in right out adultery. We know them from Bible school. And so this is, and then she comes back, oh, everything's fine. My wife says, no, no, no, no, no, no, no, no, no, no, no, no, no, no, no, no, no, no, no, no. I'm not against you. I don't hate you. We love you, but I cannot embrace what you've done and what you're doing and the sin that you're in. And the woman just came back with some kind of comment, amen, as if to say, oh, you're a hater or whatever the case. And that kind of context, amen. She ran out of certain not words necessarily, but that was the gist of what she was trying to say. And the reality is that she didn't care what the Bible said. She looked at it, she looked at the teaching against divorce and remarriage that is clear cut in the Bible that it is adultery, that it's sin. And praise God, it's not the unpardonable sin. They can repent, but they need to come out of that condition. Amen. They need to come out of those relationships and serve the Lord faithfully or be reconciled back to their first spouse according to the Bible. Amen. Their legitimate spouse according to the Bible. And so this is the problem that we're dealing with now. People just don't care about what God says. Now, in Exodus chapter 34, amen, the Bible tells us in Exodus chapter 34, God told Moses, amen, to hew out the tables, amen, and to go back up to the mount, and that God would now give him the Ten Commandments once again. Hallelujah. Praise God. Amen. So that's why, see, you know, why could God give them to him once again? Oh, the word of God is lost. Oh, the Ten Commandments are lost. Oh, it's too late. No. We have to understand the Bible says his word is forever. Hallelujah, somebody. Settled where? In heaven. It doesn't matter. The whole world can right now take every Bible on the face of this earth. Hallelujah. And throw them in the fires if they want. That's not going to stop God's word. Amen. Jesus says very clearly in the Bible, Jesus Christ says, amen, heaven and earth shall pass away, but my word shall not pass away. So God Almighty said that heaven and earth is one day going to pass, but his word will never pass away at all. Amen. It will always remain to be steadfast. And what people don't realize, they think they can get rid of the word of God just by doing those kind of things. Amen. That's not the way that the Lord operates. So God now gives him the Ten Commandments. And now he supplies the Ten Commandments once again unto Moses, the man of God. And what does he do? The Bible says this. What does he do? The Bible says that he gets the tables of stone. Amen. And it goes on. It says here, and the Lord descended, amen, in the cloud. The Lord descended in the cloud. Amen. And stood with him there and proclaimed the name of the Lord. And the Lord passed by before him and proclaimed the Lord God, merciful and gracious, suffering and abundant in goodness and truth. Bible says in verse 7, keeping mercy for thousands, forgiving iniquity and transgression and sin, and that will by no means clear the guilty, visiting the iniquity of the fathers upon the children and upon the children's children, upon the third and unto the third and to the fourth generation. Amen. Verse 8 says, and Moses made haste and bowed his head toward the earth and worshipped. And he said, if now I have found grace in thy sight, O Lord, let my Lord, I pray thee, go among us, for it is a stiff-necked people, and pardon our iniquity and our sin, and take us for thine inheritance. Amen. And so this is what he says. He says, Lord, how to pardon our sin. Amen. But God says that he's merciful in verse 7. Amen. He's forgiving. He will forgive. Praise God. Bible says, thank God for his mercy and transgression and sin, and that he will by no means clear the guilty. See, this is the thing with God. God is merciful. Amen. But that means because he's merciful, does that mean he will not bring forth justice? He will bring forth justice. He will bring forth judgment. He will punish the iniquity of sinners who refuse to repent. But those who do repent, hallelujah, he will forgive. The Bible says this, right, very clearly. If we confess our sins, he's faithful and just to forgive us of our sin and to cleanse us from all unrighteousness. Right? God will forgive us of our sin and cleanse us from all unrighteousness. Every form of unrighteousness, God will forgive if we repent. If we repent of sin and come to him. And that's the key thing. We have to come to Jesus Christ and repent of our sin and get right with God. And so that's the Lord's plan. The Lord's plan is that we acknowledge the reality that we have sinned against him and that he will forgive us if we repent. But if we don't repent, his judgment, his wrath, his divine retribution concerning iniquity will come upon every individual who failed to receive him. Now, this is what people don't understand and don't like. When a man who committed such grievous acts of iniquity and perversion and sin, amen, such as, let's say, one of the worst kinds of sin known to humanity, child molestation. When a man committed that wicked, perverse act and continues to do, has done it in horrible ways to children, amen, and then some horrible thing, maybe kill them after he's done all those wicked things to them. And the world will say this man has deserved of death, and he is deserved of death, 100%. He deserves to die and to die miserably. Here's the thing. If the Bible says that man looks up to heaven, hallelujah, with a genuine, sincere heart and humbles himself before the God of all the earth and looks up to heaven and with a humble heart and an honest heart, amen, and a contrite heart and a repentant heart and says, God, forgive me, with tears rolling down his face. And people say, well, who could ever forgive him? What will God do? God Almighty will forgive him and wipe his slate clean because of the blood of Jesus Christ. Who cares what the world says? That's what the Bible says. Well, how do you say that, preacher? I won't come to your church. I don't make no difference. This is what Jesus Christ says. You can try to do away with it. Go to any church you want that will please your particular area of theology or ideology. It's meaningless because you're going to have to answer to God for what he says in his word. And God will forgive him. Hallelujah. Amen? Amen. Amen. Oh, yes. The Lord will wash him clean, and he will be my brother in Christ. Hallelujah. Oh, can you say that? Because I didn't say nothing. Jesus Christ says that. Amen? Oh, yes. The self-righteous will say, oh, no, how can you do that? How are you? We're better than him. No, no, no, no, no, no, no, no. For all have sinned and come short of the glory of God. Every one of us has come short of the Ten Commandments of God Almighty and has broken them, has broken his laws, has broken his righteousness. We deserve the same justice that everybody deserves, which is eternal damnation in hell. We are not better than nobody else. God has a standard. We're not going to be judged by the standard of any church or denomination or any person or any preacher. We're going to be judged by the standard of the Word of God. And every one of us have come short of his glory and we deserve his divine justice. So when anybody says, oh, I'm a good person, they're full of self-righteousness and high-mindedness and pride because they don't want to bend the knee to Jesus Christ and recognize that they are a rotten, dirty, filthy sinner deserving hell, fire, and damnation forever. Oh, yes. And then they need the blood of Jesus Christ to cleanse them and wash them away, wash their sins away. Hallelujah. That's the only remedy for this entire world is the blood of the Lamb of God, which taketh away the sin of the world. And if you do not come to him, he that hath the Son of God hath life. He that hath not the Son of God hath not life. Yes, he is the Son of God. And the Bible says, he that hath not the Son of God hath not life, but the wrath, the judgment of God abideth on him. That's why we believe in propitiation. That means, that word means that God has come, Christ came to die, to take away God's wrath from off of us upon himself. Amen. That we may be made the righteousness of God in him by faith. Now, the Bible says here, Exodus chapter 34, as we're going through it, amen, how God is merciful, how God is just, amen, how God will pardon iniquity, pardon sin, pardon those who broke his law. That's what he says in Ezekiel. If you warn the wicked of the wicked way, and the wicked man turns from his wicked way, amen, God says he will what? Forgive him. I'm putting it, paraphrasing it. That's what he says, amen. Hallelujah, Ezekiel the third. Actually, let's just turn it for a moment. Ezekiel chapter number 3, amen. Hallelujah, just for a brief moment, and we're going to get to, amen, the other passage in Exodus chapter 34. All right, Ezekiel, the third chapter. Amen. The great man of God, the prophet Ezekiel. Amen. Under the inspiration of the Holy Ghost, says this, verse 18. When I say unto the wicked, thou shalt surely die, and thou givest him not warning, nor speakest to warn the wicked from his wicked way to save his life, the same wicked man shall die in his iniquity, but his blood will I require at thine hand. Yet if thou warn the wicked, and he turn not from his wickedness, nor from his wicked way, he shall die in his iniquity, but thou hast delivered thy soul. Amen. Hallelujah. Thou hast delivered thy soul. Amen. And so, if a wicked man, amen, will turn from his wicked way to save his life, amen, the Lord will forgive him. The Lord will save him. The Lord will deliver him. Hallelujah. But if we don't warn the wicked, God will hold us accountable for not warning the wicked man concerning his wickedness. Amen. Hallelujah. So this is what the scripture says to us. Amen. That God will use the righteous to warn the wicked, but if the wicked do not turn from the wickedness, amen, after we warn them, we won't be held accountable. Amen. But then the whole point to do it is so that the wicked can be saved. God will save the wicked if they turn from the wickedness. Amen. So now, Exodus chapter 34 continues on. Amen? Continues on. It talks about God's plan and remedy, amen, for separation. It's God's plan and remedy to keep his word pure. Amen. The purity of the separation and the purity of the gospel. The only way to keep us gospel pure is to be separate. Right? That's the only way the gospel of Jesus Christ of Nazareth can remain pure from generation to generation. God demands, God calls, God Almighty tells us that we must be separate. Separate people, amen? Separate from sin, separate from sinners, separate from the ungodly. Now, that doesn't mean to say we shouldn't eat with ungodly people. No, that's some of the Bible's teaching. That we shouldn't eat with them, that we should not, you know, talk with them, that we should not converse with them. Of course, we need to love everybody. The Bible tells us that, amen? That's not what it's talking about, having fellowship with them, amen? It's talking about compromising with them. Going to places with them, that's places where the Bible calls compromise and sin. Amen. Where you have your best friends as not saved, and you go to all kinds of ungodly places with them. You're deceived, and you think you're still a Christian. You're not. You're not even serving the Lord because you love the world. Amen. That's what the Bible's referring to, being separate from the world. Amen. Not coming out of the world, Jesus said in John 17, but that we would be kept from the evil that's in the world, be separate from the sin in the world. Amen. That's the only way the gospel will remain pure and righteous and with sound doctrine for souls to be saved. Amen? So we're going to see that from Exodus chapter 34, right? The Bible says in Exodus chapter 34 concerning this. Amen? We go down to verse number 11. The Bible says, Observe thou that which I command thee this day. Behold, I drive out before the Amorite, and the Canaanite, and the Hittite, and the Perizzite, and the Hivite, and the Jebusite. That's what God says, verse 12. Take heed to thyself, lest thou make a covenant with the inhabitants of the land whither thou goest, lest it be for a snare in the midst of thee. Hallelujah. But ye shall destroy their altars, break their images, and cut down the groves. Hallelujah. For thou shalt worship no other God for the Lord, whose name is jealous, is a jealous God. Now, stop right there for a moment. I never forget when I heard on TV one, I believe it was on the news years ago, Oprah Winfrey describing why she could no longer take heed to the God of Israel, the God of the Bible. Because she heard the preacher say that God is a jealous God. Oh, how can he be a jealous God? You seem so angry and visceral and you know, terrible and all this. So I can't serve a God like that. That's not the God I want to serve. So she makes an idol to serve the God she wants to serve, okay? And people don't want to hear that he's a jealous God. He's jealous and he hates sin. We don't want to hear that kind of a God over the pulpit in the 21st century. No, sir. No, we want a God that's going to tell us that we're doing fine, that he's on our side, that he's going to help you, he's going to assist you, he's going to support you, he's going to embrace you. Not if you live in sin, sir. He will not support you. He will not embrace you. He will not, hallelujah, be with you. Amen? No, he will not. Not at all. Not at all. Hallelujah. Praise God. Bible says God hates all workers of iniquity in Psalm chapter 5. God will not be on the side of the wicked. Amen? No, sir. His wrath is upon the wicked. He hates the wicked every day, the Bible. But his love and mercy is toward the wicked because of the cross. We were all wicked. We were all, amen, going our own. We were all like sheep gone our own way, gone astray. Amen? Gone into sin. But the reality is, the Bible says he's a jealous God. He does not want us to worship any other God but him. And so the world is trying to make us say, well, all the different various religions are okay. It's okay to be Islam. It's okay to be a Hindu or Buddhist or Muslim or a Mormon or whatever it may be. Amen. A Sikh or whatever it may be. And we understand there's beautiful people in every single religion. Beautiful people. But they're wrong. Who says they're wrong? I didn't say that. Well, the Bible says they're wrong. God says, I am the Lord thy God. There is no other God but beside me. Hallelujah. Amen. Thou shalt not make no graven image of anything that is above or beneath. Hallelujah. Amen. Thou shalt not bow down thyself to it. Hallelujah. Amen. The Bible says, very clearly. The Bible says in John chapter 14, verse 6, Jesus Christ said, I am the way, the truth, and the life. No man cometh unto the Father but by me. There's only one way to heaven. It's through Jesus Christ. It's not through your religion or through any kind of philosophy or ideology. It's through the Son of God. You must be born again and repent of your sin and receive him by faith. He's a jealous God. The Bible says he will not hold anybody guiltless. He says in verse 7, and that will by no means clear the guilty. He will not clear the guilty. If you're guilty before him breaking his law, he won't clear you at all, or me at all. The Bible says, amen, he's forgiving you. He will forgive our iniquity. That's exactly what God wants to do, is forgive, amen, and grant salvation and grant, hallelujah, eternal life for those who repent. But if you choose not to repent, he will hold you guilty. Oh, but God was so merciful. God realized that we're worshiping all the same God. No, no, no, no, no, no, no, no, no, no, no, no. The Bible says, neither is there salvation in any other, for there's none other name under heaven given among men whereby we must be saved. It's the Lord Jesus Christ by which we must be saved. Only through him and his shed blood. Oh, we'll arrest you for saying that. Arrest me, don't make no difference. God is able to open up the prison doors and set me free and say, go preach all the words of this life. Hallelujah, because he owns the cattle on a thousand hills. All power is given unto him in heaven and in earth. So he's the one that tells us to go and preach, hallelujah, somebody, and tell people to repent, for the kingdom of God is at hand. He's a jealous God. He is a jealous God, because his ways are right, our ways are wrong. I'm talking about the God of Israel, the only one and true God, not Allah. Allah is not a true God. It's a demon spirit that people worship that are damning precious Muslims to hell. Oh, yes. Jesus Christ is the true God in eternal life. Little children, keep yourselves from idols. Come to him and repent and believe the gospel. Come to Christ. He is the Son of God. He's not some kind of idol. He's not some kind of great religious leader. He's not some kind of nothing. He is God in flesh. He is the Son of God who came to die, and he did, on the cross, rise again from the dead, went to heaven. He's coming back again. And if you don't believe that, if you don't trust him as your Savior and Lord, you're going to an eternal hell. And you'll die your sin, and you'll answer to God for your iniquity, because he's a jealous God, and he will punish sin if you don't come to the cross to be forgiven. The provision of salvation by which he's made for every one of us to be saved. So the Bible says he's a jealous God. Verse 15 says, lest thou make a covenant with the inhabitants of the land. Verse 15, Exodus chapter 34. And they go a whoring after their gods, and do sacrifice unto their gods. And one call thee, and thou eat of his sacrifice. And thou take of their daughters unto thy sons, and their daughters go whoring after their gods, and make thy sons go whoring after their gods. Thou shalt make thee no molten gods. Thou shalt make thee no molten gods. Now here it is. God says there's a reason why I want you to be separate. There's a reason why I want you to be separate from the world, and even this perverse, ungodly, filthy, hellish church world. There's a reason why I want you to be separate from them. Now, this is serious. What is the reason, Lord? What's the reason? Well, he says it right here. He says it right here. He says, number one, if you do not separate yourself from these people, and you make a covenant with them, God says to Moses, what is going to happen? You allow the daughters to marry their sons, and your sons to marry their daughters. They're going to go a whoring after other gods. God says, this is what's going to happen. You don't listen to me. You don't be separate. And you go and mingle with the nations of this world and mingle with those idol worshipers. What's going to happen is that you are going to be converted. They will not convert you. You will not be able to convert them. They will convert you. This so-called understanding of teaching of infiltration is false. It's contrary to the word of God. Oh, if I just stay in this church, even though it's apostate, I'll be able to turn it around. No, you won't. No, you won't. No, you won't. No, you won't. The Bible doesn't say that. Stay there so you can turn it around. Nothing like that. The Bible says, come out from among them and be ye separate, saith who? Preacher, pastor, Benita, evangelist, Benita. No, the Bible, saith the Lord. Not this preacher, not this pastor. The Bible says it. Turn with me to 2 Corinthians. Amen. 2 Corinthians, hallelujah, chapter number 6. This is the scripture, but the Bible says, oh, that's only Old Testament. Listen, amen. God is a God who does not change, amen. the New Testament, amen. Jesus did not come to do away with the old. He did not just come to destroy the law. He came to fulfill the law. Amen? To fulfill it. Because that would be saying that the law was bad in the first place. It wasn't bad. That we could not be saved by the law. Amen? The law was there to show us that we're sinners and that we needed a Savior. That's why he came to fulfill the law. Now, praise God, now we're under a new covenant. That's true. But he did not come there. He came to fulfill. Now, 2 Corinthians, amen, chapter number 6. Hallelujah. And this is what the Bible clearly says here about biblical separation. Verse 14. Be ye not unequally yoked together with unbelievers. Now, people say unbelievers. What does that mean? Well, that means anybody who does not believe the doctrine of Christ, who does not believe the Bible to be true. Now, C.S. Lewis, who many in the evangelical community, amen, are being deceived by C.S. Lewis. Many have been deceived by him for years, thinking that he's an evangelical Christian. Well, we do a study of C.S. Lewis, amen. He didn't even believe that you can become born again here on this earth, amen. He believed that the Bible had many myths. How can you be saved and believe the Bible has many myths? Amen? You can't be saved. The man is an unbeliever. Oh, well, he believes in the resurrection. Listen, if you don't believe in Jonah and the whale, you don't believe in Moses, parting the Red Sea, you don't believe in Noah and the ark, you're lost. You're on your way to a devil's hell because Jesus Christ believed in Noah and the ark. He believed that as it was in the days of Noah, so should it be in the days of the Son of Man. He believed in Jonah and the whale. Jesus says very clearly, but as Jonah was in the world three days and three nights, so shall the Son of Man be in the heart of the earth, the heart of the earth 3 days and three nights. He also believed in Moses, amen. He talks about Moses all throughout the New Testament. Hallelujah. Praise God. So the reality is the fact the Bible makes it very clear that the Old Testament, if you don't believe in it, you don't believe in God, you're an unbeliever, you're lost. And not just that, you may even believe it all, but you're living in outright sin. You're living in fornication or adultery or homosexuality. You may be full of gambling and lying and smoking and drinking, all this kind of mess, and you say, oh, I'm saved. Well, you're really an unbeliever. The Bible says this. Be ye not unequally yoked together with unbelievers, for what fellowship hath righteousness with unrighteousness? And what communion hath light with darkness? Verse 15. And what concord hath Christ with what? Belial, a devil, a demon spirit. Or what part hath he that believeth with an infidel? Light and darkness cannot mix. Amen? Christ and the devil don't mix. Jesus Christ is light. The devil is all darkness. There's no such thing as a yin-yang as from the devil. God is light, and in him there's no darkness at all. There's no darkness in the God of Israel. None. He's pure, he's holy, he's righteous. 100%. No darkness at all in him. No darkness in the Lord Jesus Christ. So therefore, you say you know Christ and walk in darkness, but the Bible says we lie and we do not the truth in 1 John chapter 1. We lie and we don't do the truth that we say that we know God and walk in sin. Don't deceive yourself. The Bible says in 1 Corinthians chapter 6, be not deceived, neither fornicators nor adulterers. Goes down the list. Amen. Shall inherit the kingdom of God, because we people are being deceived today thinking that they're still saved and they're not. And so the Bible says, come out from among them. Who? Unbelievers. Who are the unbelievers? People in the church. They are pastors. They are choir directors, choir members. They are men's ministry leaders. They are women's ministry leaders. They are Sunday school teachers. Amen. Hallelujah. I hear they're theologians. Hallelujah. They're just people sitting in the pew claiming and professing the name of Christ. What does the scripture say? It says, come out from among them and be separate. Don't fellowship with those kind of people. Don't fellowship with those kind of churches that are compromising the word of God. Come out from them. Come out from among them. Be separate. If you want to keep this thing pure, if you do and keep your soul right with God and escape hell, if you don't want to keep this gospel pure and you want to be deceived and you want to enter into the regions of the damned and go to hell, follow the blind and you will go to the same ditch. The blind lead the blind and both shall fall into the ditch. That's what's going to happen. You're going to worship and serve other gods. You're going to worship and serve lies. You're going to be deceived. Your mind will be altered and you think everything's fine. The only way to keep it pure is to be separate. Come out from those churches and be separate. Saith who? The Lord. Let's continue to read. Bible says, and what concord hath Christ with Belial, or what part hath he that believeth with an infidel? Verse 16. And what agreement hath the temple of God with idols? For ye are the temple of the living God, as he has said, I will dwell in them and walk in them, and I will be their God, and they shall be my people. Wherefore come out from among them. Who? The unbelievers. And be ye separate, saith who? This preacher? No. Saith the Lord. And touch not the unclean thing. And I will receive you, and I will be a father unto you. And ye shall be my sons and my daughters, saith the Lord Almighty. This is powerful. Bible says, touch not the unclean thing. Because in the Old Testament, if you touched a dead carcass, amen, even though you're clean, by touching the dead carcass, you don't make the dead carcass clean because you're clean. The dead carcass makes you unclean because you touch that which is unclean. You have to separate yourself from it. Amen? And so therefore, the only way to keep the gospel pure, don't be deceived by anybody. Oh, we should fellowship with this one and fellowship with that one. Yes, fellowship is important. Fellowship is a Bible teaching that we need to have with one another. Amen? Hallelujah. And that's what we should desire as Christians, fellowshipping with the brethren. Amen. Hallelujah. Amen. Praise God. Praise God. How beautiful it is for brethren to dwell together in unity. Hallelujah. Jesus says, by this shall all men that know that ye are my disciples, if ye have love one toward another. That's what the Savior said. We should love the brethren, love the church, love the people of Almighty God, want to fellowship with them. The Bible says in Hebrews, we should be fellowshipping more and more as we see the day approaching, the day of Christ coming, the day of Christ's return. We should be wanting to have more fellowship, more Bible meetings, amen, more prayer meetings, more Bible studies, more worship services, more preaching of the gospel to the saints, amen, more fellowship with the brethren. That's the word of God. But what day are we living in now? We're living in the last days. We're living in a time of falling away. And if you want to remain pure, you want to remain saved, you want to remain sanctified, you want to remain right with God, you and I have absolutely no choice but to come out from among them and be separate, saith the Lord. We have to do so. This is the command of God. If we don't, we will be consumed and worshiping the false idols of this perverse, wicked world. The idols, amen, of the fact of Oprah Winfrey's golden calf, Barack Obama's golden calf, the world. No, we know Barack Obama's leaving office now. But that doesn't mean anything. The fact is that all these golden calves of sin are going to continue to grow. I've known people that were right with God and served God for years and now are serving the devil because they remain in churches that they should have come out of. And now they're deceived. And you can't tell them nothing from the Bible. They will listen to nothing you say. You can give them scripture, amen, from Genesis to Revelation, and they will reject it right in your face because their minds have been altered by the false gods of the heathen. They went after them. They fellowship with them. And now they're deceived. Listen, you and I need to understand, amen, if we want to keep the gospel pure, we have to come out from among them, be separate, saith the Lord. That's what the word is. The word church means ecclesia. It means a called out assembly, called out from the world, called out from among this world of sin and abomination. Amen. The Bible says that we love the world, the love of the Father is not in us in 1 John chapter 2, verses 15 to 17. We don't know God. James chapter 4, verse 4 says, ye adulterers and adulteresses, know ye not that friendship with the world is to be the enemy of God? And when the Bible says the world, it doesn't just mean those who don't profess any religion. The world are those who love the flesh. Lust the flesh, lust the eyes, part of life. It's the religious world. It's still part of the world. Professing to know God, but in the works they deny him. And so God says, as we close, God wants us to remain pure. Keep the gospel pure. Separate yourself from anybody that calls himself a brother. Look, finally, we turn to 1 Corinthians chapter 5. 1 Corinthians chapter 5. Okay? Apostle Paul is dealing with a man in the church who was sleeping with his father's wife. First Corinthians chapter 5, verse 1, it says, it is reported commonly that there is fornication among you, and such fornication as is not so much as named among the Gentiles, which means the unbelievers, that one should have his father's wife, and ye are puffed up, and have not rather mourned. Hallelujah. There should be mourning, there should be weeping for the souls of individuals who are dying in sin in the church, that are not being church world, that are not being told the truth. Paul said you should weep and mourn, and you should rather mourn for this individual. They didn't. That goes on to say, that he that hath done this deed might be taken away from you, from among you. Imagine that. You take away somebody from the church? Yes. Why? Let's read on. For I verily, as absent in body, but present in spirit, have judged. But you're not supposed to judge. Jesus says, judge not. Right? No. The Bible does not contradict itself. What he says here, have already judged. He's making righteous judgment, not hypocritical judgment. Jesus says, don't make hypocritical judgment. Amen? That's what he meant. This is not hypocritical. This is righteous judgment based upon the word of God. That's what Jesus says, you know, judge not by appearance, but make righteous judgment in John 7. Amen? So here it is. He says, judge already is though I were present concerning him that had done this deed. Verse 4. In the name of our Lord Jesus Christ, when ye are gathered together in my spirit with the power of our Lord Jesus Christ, to deliver such an one unto Satan for the destruction of the flesh, that the spirit may be saved in the day of the Lord Jesus. Huh? Why do you want to separate this guy and make him feel bad and make him feel that he's rotten, he's dirty? Yes, you want to make him feel that he's in sin. But you don't separate him because you hate him or because you want to put him down and say, I'm better than you. Nothing like that, because for all of sin and come short of the glory of God. It's for the purpose for the man to be saved. This is why we separate ourselves from false teaching and from false churches and false denominations that are supporting sin. It's because, not because we hate them, and not because there's not people who love the Lord within some of these organizations. They do love the Lord. It's people that do love the Lord and who are saved. But the reason why we separate ourselves is because of the fact that we want people to be saved, to hear the truth of the gospel. So Paul says, separate this man from among you. Why? Why? So he can be saved in the day of the Lord Jesus. That's why. He wants the man to be saved. Then he says, your glorying is not good. Know you not that a little leaven it the whole lump? He says, if you allow this man to continue, it's going to affect the whole church. And everybody will be opening their hearts up to sin and iniquity. He says, purge out therefore the old leaven, that ye may be a new lump, as ye are unleavened, for even Christ our Passover is sacrificed for us. Verse 8. Therefore, let us keep the feast, not with the old leaven, neither with the leaven of malice and wickedness, but with the unleavened bread of sincerity and truth. So, that's what he says. Get this man out of your church so he can repent and be saved and come back into right fellowship with God and right fellowship with the brethren. Amen? But if you don't, it's going to affect everybody in the church if you don't separate him from the church of God. Amen? Then he goes on to say this. Verse 9, 1 Corinthians chapter 5, verse 9. It says, I wrote unto you an epistle not to company with fornicators. Verse 10. Yet not altogether with the fornicators of this world, or with the covetous, or extortioners, or with idolaters. For then must ye needs go out of the world. Then he says this. But now I have written unto you not to keep company. If any man that is a brother or fornicate be a fornicator or covetous, or an idolater or a railer or a drunkard or an extortioner, with such a one know not to eat. Verse 12, for what have I to do to judge them also that are without? Do not ye judge them that are within, but them that are without God judgeth. Therefore, put away from among yourselves that wicked person. Here's what the Bible says. Look, he says, do not go ahead and eat with anybody who claims to be a Christian. Amen? Because if you go on and eat with them and fellowship with them, you're showing them that everything's fine. You're almost saying, almost what you're saying to them essentially is that I'm okay with your sin. Everything's fine. You don't need to repent. I'll keep fellowshipping with you. And what you do is you come into agreement. Then your mind is altered concerning that sin. And then you start to accept it and embrace it. When your mind is altered concerning that sin, and then you start to accept it and embrace it. And then you're deceived. Now

Dr. Sin, could be, it can add all kinds of sin in there. Amen. Adultery. Amen. Homosexuality, sin, all kinds of vile, lewd ways of abomination. And this is what God says to us to do. Come out from among them and be separate, saith the Lord. Touch not the unclean thing. Don't touch that which is sin. Don't touch that which is perverse. Don't touch that which is ungodly. Because you will not keep this gospel pure. Amen. Finally, the Holy Ghost through Paul says this. Amen. To the young pastor, Timothy. Turn with me, amen, to 1 Timothy chapter number 4 in the Holy Scriptures. Hallelujah. The Bible says this, amen. And 1 Timothy chapter number 4. Hallelujah. The Holy Scripture says this, amen. Talking about, amen, us being right with God and being separate. The Bible says in 1 Timothy chapter 4, verse 16, the young pastor Timothy, the apostle Paul, writing under the inspiration of the Holy Ghost, says, take heed unto thyself and unto the doctrine. Continue in them, but in doing this, thou shalt both save thyself and them that hear thee. He says, continue in the doctrine. Amen. Hallelujah. Take heed to yourself. Don't allow yourself to be, amen, seduced by the world. Be separate from the world. Hallelujah. Make sure your doctrine doesn't compromise with the world by saying it's okay to be a homosexual. It's okay to be transgender. It's okay to be, amen, to go around and commit fornication. Hallelujah. With your girlfriend or boyfriend. It's okay to go and shock up. Amen. It's all right to do these things. It's okay to have a cigarette and a cigar. Amen. It's okay to go to the movie theaters and love the world. Amen. And think that you're still going to heaven. I remember a church in Atlanta, Georgia. And the church, amen, was a first-size church. And they were playing worldly music. People dancing all in that church. And the pastor says to the people, you're not going to hell. No, you're not going to hell. Everything's fine. You're not going to hell. He's laughing at people dancing to Michael Jackson and Prince and dancing to all world and music of all kinds, of all sorts and genre. And listen, let me tell you something. Amen. The Bible says, amen, that evil men and seducers shall wax worse and worse, deceiving and being deceived. We're living in a time where the deceptions are going to continue to grow. People are going to continue to be more deceived, more blinded by the truth of the word of God. And the only way for you and I to remain right with Christ and remain pure with him is to be separate from this perverse world and make sure that we're walking in the spirit, not after the flesh, walking in Christ and abiding in him. Hallelujah, little children, the Bible says that. Abide in him. But when we see him, hallelujah, we got to continue abiding in him, amen. Live for him, be separate from him, hallelujah. Being, hallelujah, unblameable, praise God. Being without rebuke in a perverse and sinful world. The Bible says amen very clearly. Tell us, hallelujah, that we are to be separate from sin, separate from sinners, in the sense of agreeing with them in their iniquity. That means we don't. Does that mean we don't talk to people or love them or be kind to them? Of course we do. It means we don't partake in their sin and partake in their ungodliness and agree with them in their sin and justify their wickedness. We got to take a stand and openly tell people that it's wrong what they're doing because we love them. That's why we do it. Amen. Not because we hate anybody or we despise them and we trying to put them down. No, because we love them. The Bible says in Titus, amen. Titus, if we close, Titus chapter number 2. The Bible says in Titus, amen. Hallelujah. Chapter number 2, talking about the return of the Lord and how we live holy before God. Titus chapter number 2, amen. And verse 11 says, for the grace of God that bringeth salvation hath appeared to all men. What does it teach us? Teaching us what? What? Hallelujah. What does the scripture say? Teaching us that denying, hallelujah, ungodliness and worldly lust, we should live soberly, righteously, and godly in this present world. And what happens after that? Looking for that blessed hope and the glorious appearing of the great God and our Savior, Jesus Christ, who gave himself for us that he might redeem us from all iniquity and purify unto himself a peculiar people, zealous of good works. These things speak and exhort and rebuke with all authority. Let no man despise thee. Hallelujah. Amen. Speak with all authority. Speak with all authority that we are to separate ourselves from sin, from ungodliness, waiting for the coming of the Savior, waiting for the Savior to return. Hallelujah. Amen. Living right before God, living holy. Amen. Praise God before God. Noah was a man of God that was upright in his generation. God is looking for people to be upright in their generation, to be upright in Christ. But if we start loving the world, amen, and listening to Lady Gaga, listening to Kenny Rogers, and going after this perverse world of sin, we won't go up when the rapture happens, when the trumpet sounds. We will not. We'll remain right here with this world that we love, because Jesus says, "Well, your heart."

heart is there, will your treasure be also. If your heart is with Christ, you're going to want to serve him. It won't be like this big, you know, heavy yoke around your neck. No. You want to serve him because you love him. And it's not a big deal. It's not like something big in your heart, because it's not like something major in your heart. Oh, I got to serve the Lord. Oh, this is too bad. I want to. No, nothing like that. It's because you love him. You say, oh, I want to serve him. Hallelujah. My heart is right with him. I hate sin. I don't want to live in it. I want to serve the Lord. That's the difference. But it only happens when you remain separate with Christ and remain pure. Let's all stand. Amen. Separation. God wants separation. Biblical separation. If we don't, we'll be consumed. One last thing before we close, I want to mention from Exodus. Hallelujah. And that is Exodus 34. Amen. The Bible says this. It says here, verse 13, but ye shall destroy their altars, break their images, and cut down their groves. Amen. He tells us to do something. When you and I get saved, we have to destroy every attachment of ungodliness and sin. Amen. Every attachment of ungodliness and sin must be destroyed. Because, see, this is what we have to do. Or if we're not, we will be deceived and go whoring after other gods. When I got saved, I had to get rid of all my hip-hop music. Amen. I got threw them all up, threw down my posters. I got rid of it all. Amen. When people get saved, 1 year ago, that's what they did. They got saved. They got rid of the alcohol. Threw it down the sink. I'm saved. Got rid of them. I heard of people with their cigarettes. Amen. Had cigarettes in their pocket. Got rid of the whole shebang, the whole cigarettes out of the pocket. Done. They were finished with it. They had a testimony. Got rid of all the worldly music. Stopped going to the movies. Amen. There was a testimony of righteousness. They meant it from the heart. They met the Lord. He changed them. They're now born again by his spirit. When you don't do this, when you do not destroy the altars of these false gods that you built and try to start worshiping God on those altars, what you get is a perverse thing called Christian rock and roll. That's what you get. And now you've opened the door, you've made a covenant with the world, and you've opened the door to the deception of the enemy to go back and love the world and be just like the world. That's what you get. That's what these artists have done. These rock and Christian, so-called rock and roll hip-hop artists. They start tattooing the bodies like the world, body piercings all over the body. Amen? They start to collaborate with the musical artists of the world and think that their music's great and love it. And they're lost. They're on the way to hell because they love the world. That's why God says destroy their altars. Destroy all the altars of sin. Break down their images and cut down their groves. And don't worship me upon those altars, God says. No. You worship me in Jerusalem. You worship me upon the altar of righteousness and holiness. Amen? Not upon deception. That's the only way to serve God. It's a narrow road, Jesus. It's not wide. It's narrow to go to heaven. Amen? And we have to remember that. Walking in Christ, abiding in him in these last days, and keeping the gospel pure by separation according to the word of God. Father, we thank you to God that we can come before your presence, Lord. Enable us, to God, to be faithful to your word, to live holy, godly, and righteous in this present world. Hallelujah to God. Looking unto Jesus, the author and the finisher of our faith, Lord. We pray to God that you would enable us, to God, to serve you and to live for you, God, not to fellowship, oh God, with this perverse world of sin, to love the people in this world, to evangelize them, to befriend them, to love them, but not to partake in their sin, to be separate from that mess, to God, not to partake in with the false churches of this world and denominations that agree with divorce and remarriage and homosexuality and fornication and worldliness and sin and perversion, and with the Christian so-called hip-hop and rock and roll, all that deception that will lead to eternal damnation. We ask, God, that you enable us to be faithful to you, to stand upon your word, and to uplift you. We're not better than anybody else, but God, we do want to remain pure and keep this gospel pure and to do what's right in your sight. Enable us, oh God, to live and to walk in holiness. Hallelujah. To abide in the vine. Doesn't matter what people say, oh, you're Pharisee and all that law, foolishness to God. We believe what the word of God says, with all holiness, no man shall see thee, oh God, the Lord. We believe that, God, we're not saved by our works. We're saved by grace through faith. Hallelujah. In the finished work of Christ. But God, your word tells us very clearly, that God, that if we walk after the flesh, we shall of the flesh reap only one thing, not salvation, but corruption, if we love the world and don't separate ourselves from the world. Enable us to do that, God, to please you, of to walk, oh God, holy and right in thy sight. We pray this in Jesus' name. Amen. Amen. Hallelujah. Praise be to God. Amen.

Well, praise the Lord. Hallelujah. Thank you, Jesus. Glory be to God. Amen. God is good. Thank you, Lord. Hallelujah. I want to welcome you right now to the International Deliverance Ministries radio broadcast and podcast. My name is Evangelist Sean Benito, and also International Voice of Deliverance Radio, 24 hours, amen, of uncompromised Christian radio. Praise the Lord. Amen. Hallelujah. We want to go right now into our topic of discussion, and that is Islam. Islam. Why the Bible teaches that it is the spirit of Antichrist. Islam. Why the Bible teaches that it is the spirit of Antichrist. First and foremost, I want to say that we love the Muslim people. We are not against anybody who is Muslim or who adheres to the religion or ideology of Islam. We love everybody, and that's the reason why we are having this podcast right now. We want to pray. Father, we pray for all those listening to the sound of my voice. Let your name be glorified, magnified, and exalted, Lord Jesus. And let your word go forth, O God, hallelujah, like a sword to God to pierce hearts with the truth of your word, and that they may come to salvation and genuine repentance and faith toward our Lord Jesus Christ, and truly repent of their sins and trust you by faith alone for their salvation. Lord, we give you thanks. We give you all the praise, all the glory, and all the honor that you, Lord, deserve. In Jesus' name, amen and amen. Islam. Why the Bible teaches that it is the spirit of Antichrist. Amen. As I just mentioned earlier, I want to say that we love the Muslim people. This podcast is not produced in order to, amen, promote hatred to anybody. We love them. We love, and that's what the Bible says. The Bible says, he that loveth not knoweth not God, for God is love. We cannot even be a Christian if we don't have love. But the Bible says, love rejoiceth not in iniquity, but rejoiceth in the truth. And so that's why we have this podcast, and that's why we're having all these podcasts, amen, concerning the truth of the gospel and exposing sin, exposing error, exposing lies, exposing seducing spirits and doctrines of devils, and in this case, the spirit of Antichrist, amen, which, of course, unfortunately and sadly, the religion of Islam is promoting, amen, the spirit of Antichrist. Now, how do we know that? We're making a tall statement. First, I want to read from the scriptures themselves, amen, from the Bible itself, to see what is the spirit of Antichrist before we go any further. Now, not only is Islam, the Bible say the spirit of Antichrist, but of course, anything that goes contrary to the doctrine of Christ, the Bible, is the spirit of Antichrist. But we want to see as to why this is, amen, why the Bible calls Islam the spirit of Antichrist. If you turn with me to 1 John chapter number 2, amen, the Bible says this in 1 John, amen, the second chapter. Beginning at verse 22, the Bible says, who is a liar? But he that denied that Jesus is the Christ, he is Antichrist, but denied, listen now, the Father and the Son. Whosoever denied the Son, the same hath not the Father. Listen to that. I'll read that again. Whoso denieth the Son, the same hath not the Father, but he that acknowledgeth the Son, amen, hath the Father also. Praise God. Amen. I'm going to stop there. Amen. We're going to go back to verse 22 again. Who is a liar, but he that denied that Jesus is the Christ, he is Antichrist. Amen. The Bible says that denied the Father and the Son. Whoso denieth the Son, the same hath not the Father, but he that acknowledgeth the Son hath the Father also. So what does this mean? Amen. What does this mean? Who is he that denied that Jesus is the Christ? Well, what does the Christ mean? The Christ means the anointed one. The Christ means that he's the Messiah, right? He is the anointed one, the Messiah. What does the Messiah mean? Who is the Messiah? Who is the Messiah? And who, what is his, what is his essence? Amen. What is his makeup? Amen. Who is he? And if we turn to Micah chapter 5, the Old Testament prophet Micah, praise the Lord, and we go to Micah, the fifth chapter, amen. Micah chapter number 5, and we're setting the basis of this, amen, because we're not trying to give our own, you know, authority here. We're giving the authority of the word of Almighty God. So Micah chapter number 5, amen, we're going to go to, and we're going to go to the Old Testament prophet in regards to understanding the spirit of Antichrist. But first and foremost, who is the Christ? Who is he? Amen. And we want to know his essence. Amen. Because it's important, first and foremost, to establish the essence of the Messiah. Amen.
Because we're saying that the Bible says, who is Antichrist, right? He that denied that Jesus is the Christ, right? He's Antichrist. So let's see what it says here. Micah chapter 5 and verse 2 says this, but thou, Bethlehem Ephratah, though thou be little among the thousands of Judah, yet out of thee shall he come forth unto me, that is to be ruler in Israel, whose goings forth have been from old, from everlasting. Praise God. The Messiah is... his origins were from old, from everlasting. What does this mean? It means he has no origin. That he is God. The Messiah, the Christ, is God. Remember, amen, when Jesus said, who is the Messiah to be? Who is the Christ? Amen. They said, David's son. He said, well, why then did David call him Lord? Hallelujah. What does that mean? That means that the Messiah is to be understood from the Bible to be God. Amen. The Lord said unto my Lord, sit thou on my right hand until thou make thine enemies thy footstool. The Messiah is to be God. Okay. And so denying that he is God means that you're Antichrist. Okay, denying that he is God, you're Antichrist, and also as we just read from 1 John chapter number 2, also we understand that denying that Jesus is the Son of God, amen. That if you deny the Son, you don't have the Father. That's also Antichrist. So the Bible reveals, amen, that if you deny that Jesus Christ is that he is God, amen, that he's the Christ, which means that he's God in flesh, then you deny his deity. You deny that he's God. The Bible also teaches that if you deny that Jesus Christ is the Son of God, you are also Antichrist. As we just read, he is so who is a liar but he that denied that Jesus is the Christ? He's Antichrist. That he is Antichrist that denied the Father and the Son. Okay, whoso denied the Son, the same hath not the Father, but he that acknowledgeth the Son hath the Father also. Islam says very clearly, and we're going to go through this, that they deny that Jesus Christ is the Son of God in the Quran. They deny that Jesus Christ is God in flesh. They deny that Jesus Christ was crucified on the cross. They deny that Jesus Christ died on the cross. They deny that Jesus Christ was God from all eternity. So this is what they deny. The essence of who the person, amen, and nature of Jesus Christ. They deny his God nature, amen. Right? They deny his God nature. One person with two natures, amen. He's fully God, he's fully man. They reject the deity of Christ. And so the Bible says by that basis it's Antichrist. But we're going to go through exactly how we understand from the Quran itself that it teaches that Jesus Christ is not the Son of God and is not God in flesh, did not die on the cross, was not crucified. And of course, the Bible, as we just read, would acknowledge the Quran and the religion of Islam as Antichrist, contrary to the person of Jesus Christ. Now, does Islam teach that, do they would say that they believe in Jesus, but is it the same Jesus? Somebody can say to you, I believe in John Smith. It's okay, I know John Smith. And the other person says, oh yeah, I know John Smith too. And the other, and person A says, but John Smith, I know John Smith. He's 85 years old. He's about 300 pounds. He has five children. You say, wait, but hold on a second. The John Smith I know is only 18 years old. He has no children. He's skinny as a rake. And they're like, wait, hold on a second. This is not the same John Smith. The same thing with the Bible, with the Jesus Christ of the Holy Scripture. The Jesus Christ of Islam is not the Jesus Christ of the Holy Bible. I repeat, the Jesus Christ of Islam is not the Jesus Christ of the Holy Bible. This is why the Bible says, it gives a definition of who the person of Christ is, amen, that he's God in the flesh, he died on the cross, rose again from the dead, he's coming back again, he is the Son of God, amen. And anybody that rejects that is not believing in the same Jesus Christ of Holy Scripture. And that Jesus Christ, according to the scripture, cannot save. It's a false Jesus with a false spirit and it's a false gospel. Now, we're going to go through the teachings of the Quran. Again, this has nothing to do with hating anybody. We don't hate. We love the Muslim people. And this is why we're having this podcast right now, because we don't want to see the precious Muslim people die in their sins and go to hell. Because we do not believe that Jesus Christ is the Son of God. It's Antichrist. And we will die in our sins and go to hell. Jesus, if you do not believe that I am he,
You will die in your sins. And we're going to get back to that in a moment. But it basically means that he's God. So the teachings of Islam, here's what it says here now. Okay? We're going to go through these teachings together. Right from the website, getquranic.com. So getquranic.com. That's from the website. Okay? And we're going to go down the, and this is taken from the Quran, okay? The Islamic holy book, the Quran. So now, here's what it says in Surah Al-Baqarah 2 and 136. It says this, and I quote, "Say, O believers, we believe in Allah, and what has been revealed to us, and what was revealed to Abraham, Ishmael, Isaac, Jacob, and his descendants, and what was given to Moses, Jesus, and other prophets from their Lord, we make no distinction between any of them, and to Allah we all submit," unquote. So what they said there, we just read it, that Jesus, Moses, and all the prophets are equal, and there's no distinction between them. So in other words, Christ is not greater than Moses and any other prophet, according to Islam. Is that what the Bible teaches? Not at all. We go to, of course, we're going to go to the book of Hebrews, Hebrews chapter number 1. Hallelujah. The Bible says this. Hebrews chapter 1, number 1 says, "God, who in sundry times and diverse manners spake in time past unto the fathers by the prophets, hath in these last days spoken to us by his Son," hallelujah, "whom he hath appointed heir of all things, by whom," I love it, "also he made the world's glory, who being the brightness of his glory and the express image of his person, and upholding all things by the word of his power, when he had by himself purged our sins, sat down at the right hand of the majesty on high." Praise be to God. Being made so much better than the angels, as he hath by inheritance obtained a more excellent name than they. For unto which of the angels said he at any time, "Thou art my son, this day have I begotten thee," and again, "I will be to him as father, and he shall be to me a son." And again, "When he bringeth in the first begotten into the world, he saith, let all the angels of God worship him." Who? The Lord Jesus Christ. "And of the angels he saith, who maketh his angels spirits and his ministers a flame of fire, but unto the Son he saith, thy throne, O God," I love it, hallelujah, "is forever and ever. A scepter of righteousness is the scepter of thy kingdom." Amen. Hallelujah. "Thou hast loved righteousness and hated iniquity. Therefore God, even thy God, hath anointed thee with the oil of gladness above thy fellows." And I'm finished, the quote from the word of God. Okay. I read 9 chapters. And it teaches us here in the book of Hebrews that Jesus Christ is greater than the prophets. Amen. All the prophets. Okay. In the Bible. Now, the Bible does not acknowledge Muhammad to be a prophet at all in the scripture. Just to say that foremost. But Moses, of course, was. But now the Bible says, amen, that he made all things. Who? Jesus Christ. Who's the one that made all things? The one that made all things is God. How do we know that? Well, let's look in the book of Hebrews again. Okay, Hebrews. Okay, praise the Lord. Chapter number, we're going to go to Hebrews chapter number 3. Hebrews chapter number 3 says this. Okay, verse 1, "Wherefore, holy brethren, partakers of the heavenly calling, consider the apostle and high priest of our profession, Christ Jesus, who was faithful to him that appointed him, as also Moses was faithful and all his house." Now listen to this, verse 3, "For this man was counted," that's talking about Jesus Christ, "for this man was counted worthy of more glory than Moses," hallelujah, listen now, "inasmuch as he who hath builded the house hath more honor than the house. For every house is builded by some man, but he that built all things is God." Amen. I gotta read that again. "For every house is builded by some man, but he that built all things is God." Hallelujah. That's the Lord Jesus Christ. The Bible says he made all things. All things, amen. All things were made by him, by whom also he made the worlds. And we go to John chapter number 1, verse 1. It talks about Jesus Christ being the creator. "In the beginning was the Word. The Word was with God, and the Word was God." Hallelujah. Amen. That Christ created all things. Amen. And we go to John chapter 1, and we understand this from the Word of God. Amen. He was not a God, as the Jehovah's Witnesses erroneously and blasphemously would like to suggest concerning the Savior, but the Bible teaches us that he created all things. In verse number 2 of John's gospel, "The same was in the beginning with God. All things were made by him, and without him was not anything made that was made." Everything was made by the Lord Jesus Christ. So he's God. Now Islam rejects that.
is Lamberjixa. So that he's you know, he's no different than Moses that we just read. But it goes a little further than that. It goes a little further than that. Amen. It says that Jesus Christ was created. Now, we know that he wasn't, and we just read it from the Word of God, but Islam teaches that Christ was created. Their Jesus was created, not the same Jesus of the Bible. It's a false Christ. Here's what it says in verse 7. Here's what it says in Surah Ali Imran 359 in the Quran. And I quote, "Indeed, the example of Jesus in the sight of Allah is like that of Adam. He created him from dust, then said to him, 'Be,' and he was." I'm going to read that again. "Indeed, the example of Jesus and the Son of Allah is like that of Adam. He created him from dust, then said to him, 'Be,' and he was." Unquote. Surah Ali Imran 359. Jesus was created. We just read. We just read from the Word of God. He was not created. His goings forth were from old, from everlasting. That's the Messiah. Amen. Hallelujah. He was not created. He is the Creator. Hallelujah. All things were made by him. Well, all things were made by him. That means he had to make himself, and he couldn't do that. He existed before everything. In the beginning was the Word. The Word was with God, and the Word was God, not a God, not created, but God. Hallelujah. Amen. That's what the Bible says. And the Bible is not going to make any kind of correction. It's the Word of God. Now, we're going to continue on. Amen. What does Islam teach concerning Jesus Christ? This is why the Bible teaches it's the spirit of Antichrist. Amen. Okay, we go on. Okay, we find out what Islam also teaches concerning the person of Jesus Christ. Amen. Amen. We want to find out more what it teaches pertaining to the person of Jesus Christ. So we go to now, hallelujah, amen, and elsewhere in the Quran, praise God. We go to, amen, another portion of the Quran that teaches us that Jesus Christ was never crucified on the cross, and nor did he die on the cross. I may believe that anybody that believes that are making assumptions pertaining to that, those biblical truths, okay? And here it is what it says in the Quran. And I quote, "And for boasting, we killed the Messiah, Jesus, son of Mary, Jesus, the son of Mary, the messenger of Allah, but they never killed nor crucified him. It was only made to appear so. Even those who argue for this crucifixion are in doubt. They have no knowledge whatsoever, only making assumptions. They certainly did not kill him." Unquote. That's coming from Surah An-Nisa 4:157. The Quran teaches that Jesus Christ of Nazareth, amen, that he was neither killed nor crucified on the cross. And they said anybody that has acknowledged this are only making assumptions, and that they certainly did not kill him. Is that what the Bible teaches? No, it's not. Not at all. Not at all what the scriptures teach. What does the scripture teach pertaining to Jesus Christ dying on the cross? Amen. What does it teach? Was he crucified on the cross? The Bible says, yes, he was. Amen. He was crucified on the cross, and that he died on the cross. Amen. Very clearly, all throughout the Holy Scriptures. Amen. Praise God. And so we're gonna look into that briefly. Amen. As we this week is Good Friday, praise God, and Resurrection Easter Sunday. Amen. Which we celebrate pertaining to the crucifixion, the death, the burial, and the resurrection of the Savior, the Lord Jesus Christ. But they're saying, no, he did not die on that cross. He was not crucified. And Islam is teaching us today. But this is this what the Bible teaches? Of course it does not teach that. Amen. The Bible teaches that they crucified him on the cross. Hallelujah. And that they did not put somebody else in his place. Amen. But that he himself was clearly crucified for our sins on the cross. Amen. So the scripture teaches us here as we go through the Word of God. Amen. And you go through the Word of God here in Mark's Gospel chapter 15. We only quote a few scriptures. It says here in Mark's Gospel chapter 15 verse 32. Let's go to verse 31. "Likewise, also the chief priests mocking said among themselves with the scribes, 'He saved others, himself he cannot save. Let Christ, the King of Israel, descend now from the cross, that we may see and believe.' And they that were crucified with him reviled him." That were crucified with him. He was crucified on the cross. Amen. Hallelujah. And there were two others, of course, as the Bible clearly tells us, that were crucified, amen, with him. Praise God. Hallelujah. And that so the Bible teaches us that the Lord Jesus Christ
was crucified on the cross. Amen. And that he died on the cross. That Jesus Christ, Islam does not teach that he died. The Bible rejects that and says he did die on the cross. Amen. Hallelujah. And so we understand that Christ was crucified on the cross and that Christ also died on the cross for the remission of our sins. What does the Bible say in John's Gospel? Go to John's Gospel for a moment. Amen. John's Gospel. Hallelujah. We're going to go right to the Word of God here in John's Gospel. And if we go to chapter number 19. And we go all the way down to verse number 30. When Jesus, therefore, had received the vinegar, he said, "It is finished." And he bowed his head and gave up the ghost. Amen. Which means that he died on the cross. Praise God. And then it goes on to say this. But one of the soldiers with a spear pierced his side, and forthwith came there out blood and water. That's the evidence to show that he physically died on the cross. The evidence. Amen. Now, we're going to see the evidence in a moment. Here it is in John's Gospel chapter number, John's Gospel chapter number 20. Amen. It says here, talking about his crucifixion and his resurrection. But when Thomas, one of the 12 called Didymus, was not with them when Jesus came, the other disciples therefore said unto him, "We have seen the Lord." But he said unto, them, "Except I shall see in his hands the nail print, the print of the nails, and put my finger into the print of the nails, and thrust my hand into his side, I will not believe." This is Thomas speaking. And after 8 days again, his disciples were within, and Thomas with them. Then came Jesus, the doors being shut, and stood in the midst, and said, "Peace be unto you." Then saith he to Thomas, "Reach hither thy finger," hallelujah, "and behold my hands, and reach hither thy hand, and thrust it into my side, and be not faithless, but believing." And Thomas answered and said unto him, "My Lord," hallelujah, "and my God," glory to God. Jesus said unto him, "Thomas, because thou hast seen me, thou hast believed. Blessed are they that have not seen and yet have believed." Amen. Here's what the Bible teaches us, amen, that Jesus died on the cross very clearly, was crucified, amen, died on the cross. He showed the evidence of his crucifixion in his nail-pierced hands. He showed the evidence of that he died on the cross. He didn't just fall asleep. He didn't just fake his death. It was real. And that's where the piercing on the side was, the blushed out blood and water piercing him in his heart. And he says, "Take your hand and put it in my side and be not faithless, but believing." The evidence of the piercing in the side showed that Christ died. The evidence in the piercing in his hand showed that he was crucified. Islam is wrong according to the clear teaching of the Holy Bible. And by the evidence of the Bible, it's contrary to Christ. It's against him. Therefore, it is antichrist. Saying he didn't die on the cross. If Christ didn't die and didn't rise again, then we are yet in our sins, as the great apostle Paul mentioned in 1 Corinthians chapter 15. We are in our sins. There's no hope. We are headed for hell, fire, and damnation. And we are going to answer to God on the day of judgment for our trespasses, our sins, and our transgressions. What a lie. What a lie. It's a lie from Satan. I'm going to be point blank. We love the Muslim people. We love them. Amen. We care about them. And that's why we're preaching this thing. We don't want them to go to hell. We want them to believe in the true God, the true Christ. Amen. Hallelujah. Who is the true God and eternal life. Praise God. We believe in, of course, the Bible believes, teaches that there's one God and three persons, the Father, the Son, and the Holy Ghost. Amen. And Jesus Christ is God. Amen. The Son. Amen. God in flesh. Now, we're going to go back to the teaching of Islam as they continue to teach how Christ is not God according to the scripture and how they do reject the Trinity. We're going to go to Surah An-Nisa in the Quran, chapter 4, 171. It says here, and I quote, "O people of the book, do not go to extremes regarding your faith. Say nothing about Allah except the truth. The Messiah, Jesus, son of Mary, was no more than a messenger of Allah and the fulfillment of his word through Mary and a spirit created by command from him. So believe in Allah and his messengers and do not say Trinity. Stop for your own good. Allah is only one God. Glory be to him. He is far above having a son. To him belongs whatsoever is in the heavens and whatsoever is on the earth. Allah is sufficient as a trustee of affairs," unquote. They deny the Trinity. They deny that there's the Father, the Son, and the Holy Ghost. What did Jesus Christ of Nazareth say? Amen. Did he acknowledge the Trinity in the Word of God? Of course he does. We go to Matthew's Gospel
Amen. Of course, he does. Now, we understand the Bible says, "Hear, O Israel, the Lord thy God is one Lord." The Bible does not teach three different gods. No, it doesn't. It teaches one God in three persons. You have, in one illustration, people use an egg and all these different kinds of things. Of course, God is not an egg. It just gives us an illustration to attempt to understand. Amen. Three in one. You have one egg, you got the shell, you got the yellow yolk, the white yolk, but are there three eggs? No, it's only one egg. Amen. But three different components to the one egg. So we understand there's one God in three persons. Hear what the Bible says, the Trinity. So the Bible says here in Matthew's Gospel, chapter number 28, and going from verse 18 to 20, says, "And Jesus came and spake unto them, saying, All power is given unto me in heaven and on earth. Go ye therefore and teach all nations, baptizing them in the name of the Father and of the Son and of the Holy Ghost, teaching them to observe all things whatsoever I've commanded you. And lo, I'm with you always, even unto the end of the world." Amen. One God in three persons. Amen. So the Bible says, "Hear, O Israel, the Lord thy God is one Lord, not two, not three, but one God." We only serve one God, but he's revealed himself in three persons, the Father, the Son, the Holy Ghost. Amen. I'm not going to go into all that detail right now. Amen. But the Bible says in 1 John 5:7, I'm just going to go there for a moment. Amen. As it teaches us the Trinity from the Holy Scriptures. Amen. Very clearly. And this verse is, we're not going to go into some people deny and reject the validity of 1 John 5:7 because of lack of Greek manuscript evidence and so forth. There's nothing to doubt about 1 John 5:7. We're going to have a teaching video about that sometime in the near future, how that 1 John 5:7 is the true utterance of the Holy Ghost without a shadow of a doubt in any way, shape, or form. Amen. And that the grammatical context of the passage demands that 1 John 5:7 remain in Holy Scripture. But here's what it says. 1 John 5:7 says this: "For there are three that bear record in heaven, the Father, the Word, and the Holy Ghost, and these three are one." Praise God. Amen. So they reject the Trinity, and they reject, of course, Jesus Christ being the Son of God. Thank you, Lord. This is what the Bible says, and the Bible rejects what they're saying. Amen. It's a lie. Jesus Christ is the Son of God. Finally, we're going to go to one more. We can go to other areas of the Quran that reject the Bible, that reject the Word of God, and that show itself to be the spirit of Antichrist against the Jesus Christ of Holy Scripture, and that we don't serve the same God, obviously, and we're going to get to that in a minute. But here's what it says here in Surah Al-Maida 572. Surah Al-Maida 572 in the Quran, and I quote, "Those who say Allah is the Messiah, son of Mary, have certainly fallen into disbelief. The Messiah himself said, O children of Israel, worship Allah, my Lord and your God. Whoever associates others with Allah in worship will surely be forbidden paradise by Allah. Their home will be the fire, and the wrongdoers will have no helpers." Unquote. Surah Al-Maida 572 in the Quran. What are they saying? What is the Quran saying? What is it teaching? It's teaching that if you say that Allah is the Messiah, it says, in other words, Jesus Christ is God, the Messiah is God. If you're saying that the Messiah is God, the Son of Mary, right? That Jesus Christ is God, okay? And then you are to be, you will have your home in hell. That your home will not be in paradise, but your home will be in hell, and the wrongdoers will have no helpers. So it's saying that if you believe that Jesus Christ is God in flesh, that he's the Son of God, amen, it's saying that you will go to hell. That's what it says in the Quran. Clearly, Surah Al-Maida 572, you can read it yourself, right? It says, I'll read it again. "Those who say Allah is the Messiah, son of Mary, we have certainly fallen into disbelief. The Messiah himself said, O children of Israel, worship Allah, my Lord and your God. Whoever associates others with Allah in worship will surely be forbidden paradise by Allah. The home will be the fire, and the wrongdoers have no helpers." So saying, if you believe that Jesus Christ is God, you're going to go to hell. This is what they teach. This is what they teach in Islam. So basically, they believe every Christian, true born-again Christian, is going to hell. Even people who are not born again that believe this are going to hell. So this is what they teach in Islam. Is Islam, the God of Islam, the same God of the Bible? Absolutely not. In no, absolutely no way, shape, or form. First of all, we know from the Bible that God said, amen, the angel Gabriel rather came to Mary with a message from God. Amen. What did the angel Gabriel say? Okay. Well, the angel Gabriel said this in verse
Luke's Gospel, chapter 1, verse 26. In the sixth month, the angel Gabriel was sent from God into a city of Galilee named Nazareth. Okay? To a virgin espoused to a man whose name was Joseph of the house of David, and the virgin's name was Mary. Listen to what the Bible says. And the angel came in unto her and said, Hail, thou art highly favored. The Lord is with thee. Blessed art thou among women. And when she saw him, she was troubled at his saying and cast in her mind what manner of salutation this should be. And the angel said unto her, Fear not, Mary, for thou hast found favor with God. And behold, thou shalt conceive in thy womb, and shalt bring forth a son, and shalt call his name Jesus. Listen to this. Verse number 32. Listen very carefully. He shall be great, and he shall be called the Son of the Highest. And the Lord God shall give unto him the throne of his father David, and he shall reign over the house of Jacob forever, and of his kingdom there shall be no end. Hallelujah. Verse 34, then said Mary unto the angel, How shall this be, seeing I know not a man? Verse 35, and the angels answered and said unto her, The Holy Ghost shall come upon thee, and the power of the Highest shall overshadow thee. Therefore also that holy thing which shall be born of thee shall be called the Son. Hallelujah. Of God. Praise God. Amen. That's what we find in the Bible. That's what it says. Amen. I'm just telling you what the scripture says. The Bible says he's called the Son of God. That's what he says in scripture. Amen. What does God say? Amen. When the Savior was baptized by John the Baptist. Amen. The Bible says in chapter number 3 of Matthew's Gospel, St. Matthew's Gospel, and we go to verse number 14. But John forbade him, saying, I have need to be baptized of thee, and comest thou to me? And Jesus answered, said unto him, Suffer it to be so now, for thus it becometh us to fulfill all righteousness. Then he suffered him. And Jesus, when he was baptized, went up straightway out of the water, and lo, the heavens were opened, hallelujah, even unto him. And he saw the Spirit of God descending like a dove and lighting upon him. Listen to this, verse 17. And lo, a voice from heaven saying, This, praise God, is my beloved Son, in whom I am well pleased. Praise God. That's what the God of the Bible says. This is my beloved Son, talking about the Lord Jesus Christ, in whom I am well pleased. He is the Son of God. Amen. This is what Islam teaches. We can go to many other passages in the Quran, but I believe this would suffice. This will suffice. Islam does not teach that Jesus Christ is God. They do not teach that he died on the cross, that he was crucified on the cross, of course, that he rose from the dead. They don't believe that he's God in the flesh. They don't believe at all in the Trinity. They reject the fundamental teachings of the Holy Scriptures. And their Jesus, which they call Isa, is not the same Jesus Christ of the Holy Scriptures. According to the Bible, not according to the teachings of the Bible, it is a false Christ that damns the soul. How do we know that? We go to a Second Corinthians chapter 11. The Apostle Paul, speaking under the inspiration of the Holy Ghost in his second epistle to the church at Corinth, he says, Would to God you could bear with me a little in my folly, and indeed bear with me, for I am jealous over you with godly jealousy. For I have espoused you to one husband, that I may present you a chaste virgin to Christ. But I fear lest by any means of the servant beguiled Eve through his subtlety, so your mind should be corrupted from the simplicity that is in Christ. For if he that cometh preacheth another Jesus, whom we have not preached, or if you received another spirit which ye have not received, or another gospel which ye have not accepted, ye might bear well with him. Okay? Who are these people that do that? The Bible goes on to verse 13 of 2 Corinthians chapter 11. For such are false apostles, deceitful workers, transforming themselves into the apostles of Christ. And no marvel, for Satan himself is transformed into an angel of light. Therefore, it is no great thing if his ministers also be transformed as the ministers of righteousness, whose end shall be according to their works. Jesus said, amen, of course, through the Apostle Paul, that if anybody teaches another Jesus, amen, which of course is contrary to the teaching of the Bible, that he died on the cross, rose again from the dead, the Son of God, God in flesh, right, amen. They're teaching a Jesus that damns the soul, which is not really Jesus Christ of Nazareth at all. It's really Satan coming as an angel of light to deceive. And that's what Islam does. It's deceiving multitudes of precious Muslim people.
precious. And I call them precious because they are precious in God's sight. Because God loves them. God, the Bible says, for God so loved the world that he gave his only begotten son, that whosoever believeth in him should not perish but have everlasting life. Listen to what Jesus said. That God so loved the world that he gave his only begotten son. And in the Quran says, Allah has no son. Amen. Jesus Christ says, I am the son of God. He's saying God sent his only begotten son. That's him. Oh, Jesus never said he's son of God. He said it so many other places in the Bible. Amen. John 3:16. John chapter 5. John chapter 9. We can go on and on. Amen. Hallelujah. That he is the son of God. One of the passages I will do, I feel the touch in my spirit. I'm just going to go to John chapter 9 for a minute. Because they say, oh, where did Jesus say he's son of God? Okay. John chapter 9. Jesus heals the blind man. Amen. The blind man's cast out of the synagogue. Amen. And the Bible says this. Amen. Verse 34 of John's Gospel, chapter 9. They answered and said unto him, thou wast altogether born in sins, and dost thou teach us? And they cast him out. This is the religious leaders of the time that denied Christ. They cast out, amen, the man that was healed by the Lord Jesus Christ, who can now see. He was blind, but he can see. Praise God. The Lord touched him. Listen to verse 35. Listen carefully. The Bible says this. Jesus heard that they had cast him out, and when they had found him, he said unto them, dost thou believe on the Son of God? First of all, this is powerful. People think, you know, I gotta support all these false churches and not stand for the truth of the gospel and just go with the flow. Listen, this man didn't go with the flow. He was cast out of the religious institution of his time because of the truth, because of testifying and professing, amen, the Lord Jesus Christ. What about today? When people profess the truth of the gospel and reject sin, reject the sin of homosexuality, reject the sin of transgenderism or the sin of divorce or marriage and all that, and they say, oh, we're going to cast you out. We don't want you in the church. Then so be it. You know, that's when Jesus will come to look for you, hallelujah, and reveal yourself to you and will sup with you and you with him. Amen. That's why he says, behold, I stand at the door and knock. Is anybody in there? Does anybody still love me in that place, in that apostate church or that apostate institution? Hallelujah. He says, amen. If you come out, amen, I will sup with him and he with me. Amen. When you open your door to him. But here's what happened. Getting back to this. Amen. Jesus said to the man. Amen. The Bible says in verse 35. Jesus heard that they had cast him out. And when he had found him, he said unto him, dost thou believe on the Son of God? That's the question that Jesus gave to the man who was healed. Amen. From his blindness. Dost thou believe on the Son of God? Verse 36. He answered and said, listen to this. You got to hear this. Who is he, Lord, that I might believe on him? Is what Jesus said. Listen to this. Hallelujah. Verse number, amen, 37. And Jesus said unto him, thou hast both seen him, hallelujah, and it is he that talketh with thee. Praise God. He's saying, I am the Son of God. That's what Jesus just said. Hallelujah. He said, thou hast both seen him with your eyes, amen, and it is he that talketh with thee. And he said, Lord, I believe. And he worshipped him. Praise God. Jesus professed here in John's gospel that he clearly is the Son of God. He said that I am him. I am the Son of God. I am the Son of God. If you go to John's gospel, chapter 8, amen, the chapter before this, praise God. I want you to look into this chapter, amen, because it's very, very serious, amen, with regards to Christ being God. And we're going to get ready to close after this. But here's what the Bible says, amen, in regards to Jesus Christ being the very Son of the living God. Amen. And we just read, amen. In John's Gospel, chapter number 8, it says here, amen. He says, and the servant abideth not in the house, but the Son abideth forever. If the Son therefore shall make you free, you shall be free indeed. Talking about himself. Amen. He's the Son of God. I don't know where people say, oh, he didn't say I'm Son of God. It says all over the place. Amen. Hallelujah. All over the place in the Bible. Amen. But I want to show you where Jesus says, amen, that if you do not believe that I am he says, you will die in your sins. Amen. Because they did not believe that he was the Messiah. They did not believe that he was God. Amen. And they rejected him as being God in the flesh. Who am I talking about? The religious leaders of the time. Amen. They rejected Christ as being God in the flesh, sadly. But that was to their own detriment. And so we're going to go to John's Gospel, amen, chapter 8, where Jesus says here, verse 58, Jesus said to them, verily, verily, I say unto you, before Abraham was, I am. Hallelujah. Praise God. Before Abraham was, he says, I am. That word I am, amen, is found in the Septuagint, which is a Greek
a Greek translation of the Old Testament. In Exodus chapter number 3 and verse 4, in verse number 14 of the Septuagint, when God reveals himself to Moses, God says, amen, to Moses, amen, I am that I am. Amen. That in the Septuagint, which is a Greek translation of the Old Testament, which was written in, of course, the Old Testament was written in Hebrew. And the Greek translation in the Septuagint says, ego ami. Here in John's Gospel, hallelujah, chapter number 8 and verse number 58 is the same word, ego emi. Hallelujah, ego emi, which is the same word that Christ used, the same word that God used, that they translated in the Old Testament, I am. And Jesus used the same word here in the New Testament, I am. And what does it mean? It means that Jesus Christ is the Son of God, amen? That he is God in flesh. That's what it means, that he is God in flesh. Praise God. And so the reality is that Jesus says, amen, I am. Amen. I am God. And that's what people don't understand, praise God, that he says, I am God. Hallelujah. That I am the God of Abraham, the God of Isaac, and the God of Jacob. That's what the Savior is saying. And so when people say that he didn't say that he's God, that he didn't acknowledge for him to be God, how is that right when the Bible clearly says that he does acknowledge himself to be God? And how do we know that even the Pharisees even acknowledge that? Because look what they did at the end of the chapter. If you go to this chapter, amen, of chapter 8, verse number 59, it says, Then took they up stones to cast at him, but he had hid himself and went out of the temple, going through the midst of them, and so passed by. So, hallelujah, they wanted to stone him. Why? Because they said they believe he blasphemed. Amen? That he, being a man, maketh himself to be God. Because he is God. Hallelujah. That's why he's a Messiah. Glory to God. He's all, just like when Thomas saw his nail print in his hand and his piercing in his side, he said, my Lord and my God. And when he worshiped him, Jesus didn't say, no, don't worship me. I'm not God. No, he received it because he is God. Amen. But Islam says, if you believe that, we damn you to hell. Amen. So lastly, John's Gospel, chapter number 8 and verse 24. Jesus says, I said therefore unto you that ye shall die in your sins, for if you believe that I am, if you believe not that I am he, ye shall die in your sins. Again, he's saying that he's God, ego in me. Amen. So what about Islam? We love the Muslim people, but if you're in Islam right now and you're believing this, you're believing a lie according to scripture. The Bible has proven itself to be true by the facts of history, archaeology, Bible prophecy, and the eyewitness accounts of Jesus Christ's death, burial, and resurrection. Even the demons who were cast out declared him to be the Son of God. Listen, believe the Bible. Islam says, amen, we believe the Bible, that the Bible has been corrupted. I always ask my Muslim friends, amen, because I love them very much. I am, and I want them to be saved. And I ask them this question. I said, when was the Bible corrupted? They said, oh, there's so many versions of the Bible. It's all corrupt. There's so many manuscripts. I said, yes, but where in all of the manuscript, amen, transmissional manuscript authorities that we have, amen, copies that we have, where does it ever teach that Jesus Christ is not the Son of God? Although I stand for the King James Bible and I don't support these other modern, the Greek texts of these other modern Bibles that they're based upon, which of course you can look at our video that we've had talking about the King James Bible and how we need to stick with the King James Bible based upon the evidence. We'll go into that some other time. We don't have time for that now. But where in all the manuscripts that we have, okay, all the Greek manuscripts that we have in Latin or whatever manuscripts you want to look at, versions of the Bible, the Syriac, Peshitta, and all that, where does it teach anywhere, okay, that Jesus Christ is not the Son of God in those manuscripts and versions, that he did not die on the cross, that he was not crucified, that he did not rise again from the dead, and that he's not God in the flesh? Where does it teach it? In any one of the manuscripts, show me one. Not one of them teach it. Now, there was Arius that wanted to try to do away with the deity of Christ, but it doesn't actually teach, amen, anywhere that Jesus Christ is not, that did not die on the cross, did not rise again from the dead, is not God, amen, and all that. Huh? So where was it changed? I asked my Muslim friend, when was the Bible changed in regards to those doctrines? They don't have an answer. There is no answer, because the Bible did not change. The Bible is the word of God. God has kept this word true, amen, throughout all history, specifically those doctrines. Those doctrines have not changed. You can't find one change of it. So Islam says the Bible is true, but it was changed, and they cannot give you any time and date and hour and minute and where and place at all where it was changed. Nothing.
Because the Bible didn't change at all in regards to its teachings at all in any way, shape, or form. It's all right here. God has kept his word. Amen. And so Islam has been weighing the balance, has found wanting. If you're in Islam right now, we love you. We're praying for you. But don't believe the lie that Jesus Christ is not God in flesh. He did not die on the cross. He didn't rise again from the dead. Because if you do not believe that he is God in flesh, you will die in your sins. You will die. He's the only way to heaven. The Bible says very clearly, neither is a salvation in any other, for there's none other name under heaven given among men whereby we must be saved. It's not through Krishna, or not through Confucius. It's not through Muhammad or Moses or Elijah the prophet or anybody else or me or my church or a denomination or anything like that, or through the Pope or through Mary or the saints. It's only through the Lord Jesus or denomination or anything like that, or through the Pope or through Mary or the saints. It's only through the Lord Jesus Christ, but which you can find redemption and salvation.

Amen. When teaching against the false Gnostic gospel, the Gnostics that were trying to say that Jesus did not come in the flesh, he now ends it with this. He says that I did see him. I touched him. I handled the word of life. He was real. He was not just some kind of mystical Christ. He was real. He came in the flesh and I touched him, and that he's God, a very God and light, a very light. Finally, this is what he says about the Son of God. Verse 20 of 1 John chapter 5. And we know that the Son of God has come. He came in the flesh, no doubt about it. Amen. And if we believe that he didn't come in the flesh, that's Antichrist, according to 1 John chapter 4. Okay. And we know that the Son of God has come. Hallelujah. Amen. Let me just read 1 John chapter 4. Beloved, believe not every spirit, but try the spirits whether they are of God, because many false prophets are gone out into the world. Hereby know you the spirit of God. Every spirit that confesses that Jesus Christ is come in the flesh is of God, and every spirit that confesseth not that Jesus Christ is come in the flesh is not of God. And this is that spirit of Antichrist, whereof ye have heard that it should come, and even now already is it in the world. Now, we just read it. We're going to go back to 1 John chapter 5, verse 20. And we know that the Son of God has come and hath given us an understanding that we may know him that is true. Hallelujah. Listen now. And we are in him that is true, even in his Son. Hallelujah. Jesus Christ. This is what? The true God and eternal life. Little children, keep yourselves from idols. Hallelujah. Hallelujah. Glory to God. Keep yourselves from false idols that look like it's the real Jesus, but it's not. Amen. That say he didn't come in the flesh. That say that he's not the Christ, that he's not God, that he's not the Son of God, that he didn't die on the cross, that he didn't rise again from the dead, that he was not crucified. Amen. Don't believe those lies from the pit of hell that would damn your soul to hell. Believe the truth of the gospel. Repent of your sins and believe that he's the Son of God and receive him as your Lord and as your Savior, as the Son of God, as your only way to heaven and your only escape from hell. Because if you do not believe that he is God, that I am he, Jesus said, you will die in your sins and go to a devil's hell. Amen. It's the very opposite of what Islam teaches. Islam is teaching that if you believe that he is God, you'll go to hell. The Bible says the contrary. If you believe that he is not God, you'll go to hell. Listen, believe the Bible, my friend. Reject the teachings of Islam. Reject the teachings of Mormonism, of Hinduism, of even false Christianity. That's not of God. Reject it. It's not based upon the Bible, such as, you know, the so-called Christian, which is really the cult, such as Jehovah's Witnesses that say that Jesus Christ is not God. All that lie. Reject it. And believe the word of God today and receive Jesus Christ. So Islam is a spirit of Antichrist, according to the Bible. And we want you to be saved. If you're not saved today, you can be saved through Jesus Christ and receive him not as a prophet, but as a Son of God, as God in flesh. For every eye shall see him. Amen. Riding on a white horse, coming not as a prophet, coming not as just a great spiritual teacher, but as God, to rule and to reign forever and forever and for, and every knee shall bow and every tongue confess that Jesus Christ is Lord. He's the Lord God of Abraham, Isaac, and Jacob. Amen. Little children, keep yourselves from idols. Come to Jesus today. God loves you. The Bible says, for God so loved the world that he gave his only begotten Son. Hallelujah. That whosoever believeth in him should not perish, but have everlasting life. Islam's God is not the God of the Bible. Islam's Jesus is not the Jesus of the Bible. It's a false Christ that damns a soul. You need to accept Jesus Christ today. Receive him as your Savior. Amen. Repent of your sins. Amen. The one who died on the cross, rose again from the dead, went to heaven, is coming back again. If you want to know the Lord Jesus Christ, the true Christ that will save your soul from the Bible, you can know him today. You can repent of your sins and receive him as your Savior and Lord. You don't have to go to hell, but you can go to heaven, amen, and believe the true gospel of Christ. No prayer can save you alone, but you have to mean it from the bottom of your heart. And if you do sincerely, Christ will save you and give you everlasting life. Praise God. Hallelujah. Just pray this prayer sincerely from your heart. Lord Jesus, I believe you died on the cross for my sins. I believe you rose again from the dead according to the Holy Scriptures. I believe, Lord, you were crucified. Hallelujah. And that now you're alive forevermore. Thank you for dying on the cross for me. Thank you for shedding your blood on the cross for my sins. Lord Jesus, I believe that you are the Son of God, that you are God in flesh. Hallelujah. And I put my faith and my trust in you alone. I turn away from my sins. I turn away from every false teaching, even the false teaching of Islam. And I come to you by faith alone for my salvation. Lord Jesus, come into my heart and be my Lord and my Savior, both now and forever. And with the help of the Holy Ghost, I will love you, I will live for you, and I will serve you all the days of my life. In Jesus' name, amen. Praise God. You pray that prayer, and you meant it from the bottom of your heart. Amen. Sincerely, in genuine repentance, you became a new born-again child of God according to the Bible. Amen. Hallelujah. Praise God.
If you want to, amen.

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We love you. We are praying for you. God bless. Praise God.

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Praise the Lord. I want to welcome you right now to the International Deliverance Ministries radio broadcast and podcast. My name is Evangelist Sean Benito, and also International Voice of Deliverance Radio, 24 hours of uncompromised Christian radio. 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Almost forgot the website, amen, address, amen, praise God. We want to go right now into our topic of discussion, and that is the LGBTQ tsunami. The LGBTQ tsunami, amen. The judgment of God is near. That's what it means. The LGBTQ tsunami. The judgment of God is near. What do I mean by this? The LGBTQ tsunami. What I mean by this is that the homosexual community, amen, of course, by which we pray for, we love, we want them to be saved. But make no mistake, the Bible calls homosexuality sin. In Romans chapter number 1, amen, verses number 26 to 27, we can continue, we're going to continue to talk about that in some more detail. But the reality is the Bible mentions that this is the sin that will bring forth the judgment of God. Of course, all sin, God is against all unrighteousness, all sin, whether it's adultery, fornication, amen, whether it's lying, stealing, whatever it may be, all those sins are a violation of God's law. The Bible says, for all have sinned and come short of the glory of God. Every one of us. There's nobody, amen, better than somebody else. But at the same time, the Bible makes it clear that we've all sinned against God. But however, listen to this now. What I mean by the LGBTQ tsunami, that this thing, the homosexual community, is gulping up or is affecting the whole world, literally. Right now, when you go downtown, I'm living here in Halifax, Nova Scotia, on the east coast of Canada, and you can go anywhere, the United States, New York City, you can go to London, England, you can go pretty much anywhere in the world, and you'll find the homosexual flag in every store, every bank, on the schools, and tragically, even in the churches, even in some churches, of course, they're not really the church of God, but they're apostate. We've seen a few churches here saying that, oh, they're promoting pride. They're so happy about pride. But the reality is that God's wrath and judgment, people don't understand this, is coming. And one of the things the Apostle Paul talks about is when a generation or a nation turns their back against the God of the Bible, amen, the God of Israel, when a nation turns their back against the God of Israel and goes down to its lowest degradation, they always turn to the sin of homosexuality. Always turn to the sin of homosexuality. You go look at now Sodom and Gomorrah. When Sodom and Gomorrah, when God was speaking, amen, and said, what should I reveal this to Abraham? And the Lord said, yes, and he revealed it to Abraham what he was going to do to Sodom and Gomorrah. And Abraham, being the man of God that he is, said, Lord, would you not spare Sodom and Gomorrah if there were just 50 righteous people within the city of Sodom? God in his compassion and love and mercy and grace said, yes, I would spare the wickedness, amen, that is revealed in Sodom and Gomorrah if there were just 50 righteous people within that city. And then he goes down and says, Lord, what about 45? God says, I was spared for 45. Then he goes down and Abraham says, Lord, what about 40? God says, yes, I was spared for 40. And he goes all the way down to 10 and says, Lord, do not be angry, Lord. Do not be angry with me. But let me just ask you one more time, Lord, would you spare the city of Sodom and Gomorrah if there was just even 10, 1, 2, 3, 4, 5, 6, 7, 8, 9, 10 people within the city of Sodom and Gomorrah. Lord, would you spare the city if there were just 10 godly people that feared you, Lord? If there's just 10 godly people that walked in holiness, if there's just 10 godly people that desire to serve the Lord Jesus Christ, God, would you spare that city? Would you do it, Lord? And God says, yes. If I just find 10 righteous people in Sodom and Gomorrah, God in his love and mercy said, I would spare it. Praise the Lord. Amen. Hallelujah. God in his great love said that he was spared. But there were not even 10 righteous people within Sodom and Gomorrah. As we read it, as we read the text in the book of Genesis chapter 19, we go on, we understand that and how God brought judgment to Sodom and Gomorrah. And he brought the two angels to lead Lot and his family out. And we know what happened. But that, I just wanted to touch on this
That's part of that particular event. Amen. I don't like to say story because it's an event. It's something that really, literally happened. Amen. This is not some kind of fairy tale. This is the word of God that we're talking about here. And so the Bible is not a fairy tale. The Bible is true. Jesus Christ of Nazareth said, "Thy word is truth." Amen. You see any preacher tell you that the Bible's not true and there's a bunch of stories, you walk away and run as fast as you can. They're lying to you. The word of God is true from Genesis to Revelation. Amen. Hallelujah. Every word of God is true and it's to be believed and received. And so God went and brought the two angels into Sodom to take Lot and his family out. And the Bible says that Lot's wife looked back. In the Hebrew, it means that she actually stopped to stare back at the city of Sodom and Gomorrah. And the Bible says she turned into a pillar of salt. Now, even to this day, when you go to the Dead Sea, it's probably the highest, I believe it's the highest concentration of salt in all the world. That is the location of where Sodom and Gomorrah is today. Amen. The Bible says that Lot's wife turned to a pillar of salt. And so God's judgment came at the time of Sodom and Gomorrah. The Bible says that there rained fire and brimstone out of heaven as a result. What are we looking at right now? What are we looking at today? We're looking at right now the area of the LGBTQ community, the lesbian, bi, LGBT, the lesbian, gay, bisexual, transgendered, queer, and there's a few other numbers and letters I guess they want to put on the list at the time. And so we find that they're there and they continue to grow. The teaching and the false, perverse ways that they're bringing into the world is growing. Amen. A few years ago, you found one or two stores, amen, supporting it. Now you got Walmart, you got McDonald's, you got all the banks, amen. You got it painted on the streets as you walk on the sidewalk. You have it everywhere in the schools. It's entrenched in our culture. They don't want you to talk about Christianity. They don't want you to talk about the Bible. They don't want you to street preach on the street, amen. But they will endorse the gay pride parade. They'll throw down the They'll shove it down our throats and have it using our taxpayer dollars to purchase all these homosexual flags in support of the LGBTQ community. Look, they have a right to do what they want to do. We don't support it as Christians. It's an abomination. But why would they want to support? Why are they forcing it down the throats of the community of society to accept it? Let me tell you why. Let me tell you why right now. The reason why is because we are in the last days. The Bible says the mystery of iniquity doth already work. Only he who now letteth will let until he be taken out of the way. The mystery of iniquity. Why does the Bible use the term mystery? Because of the fact that it's a secret right now, not to the Christian, but to the world. We know what's going to happen as the Bible reveals to us what will happen. Amen. But to the world, it's leading to the Antichrist, to the revealing of the Antichrist. It's going to culminate into this man of sin, and that's what they're looking for. They're looking for their Messiah, but not us as Christians. Hallelujah. We are looking for our Messiah, the Lord Jesus Christ, looking for that blessed hope. Hallelujah. And the glorious appearing of our great God. Hallelujah. And our Lord and Savior, Jesus Christ. Yes, he's our great God. He's God in the flesh. He's not just a prophet. He's not just a great spiritual leader. He's not just some kind of, you know, great religious architect of the past. He is Almighty God who created the heaven and the earth, the second person of the triune God. Amen. And so we're talking about the tsunami of the LGBTQ community that's enveloped, that's gulping up the world at this particular point in time. It's going crazy. Amen. We have political leaders justify. Even Donald Trump, amen, had a big sign that said LGBTQ for Trump. Amen. And so it's not just the liberals, it's those on the right as well that are supporting it as Christians. Amen. Of course, we would identify more with the right in that respect because the right identifies more with the gospel. Amen. Praise the Lord. But the reality is, it doesn't matter who it is, whether it's liberal or right, if they go contrary to the word of Almighty God, hallelujah, it makes not one iota of a difference. We go by the word of God. It is written, a man shall not live by bread alone, hallelujah, but by every word that proceedeth out of the mouth of God. Now, what we want to continue to talk about is the tsunami of the LGBTQ community. Amen. When there's a book called the Midrash, amen, which is the Midrash is a Jewish commentary
a Jewish commentary that was written by rabbis, and it talks about one of the things that they comment. It's a commentary on the Old Testament, and one of the things that they talked about was the judgment of God during the time of Noah. The judgment of God during the time of Noah. Now we know that the Midrash is not the Bible. The Midrash is not the Word of God. Amen. The Bible is the Bible. Amen. And the Bible is our only authority. Amen. Hallelujah. It's the only authority for the Christian. Praise God. And everything else is not our authority, just the scriptures in all matters of faith and practice. Here's the thing. But the Midrash, this is something interesting I want to note. In the Midrash, which is the Jewish commentary of the Old Testament, in the Midrash, it talks concerning the time of Noah and why God brought judgment during the time of Noah. Why they believed, these Jewish scholars at the time believed that God brought judgment during the time of Noah was because of this. That men saying nuptials to men. What does that mean? That men married men. God brought judgment. This is what they said. And we understand that the Bible tells us very clearly, amen, that the Bible tells us very clearly there's nothing new under the sun. God brought judgment during the time of Noah. God brought judgment during the time of Sodom and Gomorrah. God is going to bring judgment now. And we care. We care and we love all those who are drowned by the sin of the homosexual, the lesbian, bisexual, gay, transgender community, whatever the case of whether you can add more numbers and letters to it. It's all sin anyway, the Bible says. And we care about them. Well, that's why we're preaching this right now. Not because we hate anybody. The world will Satan has effectively, amen, made people think that if we preach against this sin, that we hate people. There's nothing further from the truth. Nothing further from the truth. The Bible says, amen, love rejoiceth not in iniquity, hallelujah, but rejoiceth in the truth, praise God. We rejoice in the truth because we want people saved. The Lord says in the book of Ezekiel, amen, the book of Ezekiel, the third chapter. This is amazing. Listen to this now. The book of Ezekiel, the Hebrew prophet Ezekiel. Hallelujah. Amen. This is what he said. He praised God in Ezekiel chapter 3 by the inspiration of the Holy Ghost. This is what God, amen, spoke to Ezekiel. Hallelujah. In Ezekiel, the third chapter. And it's powerful. Amen. It says this. When I say unto the wicked, verse 18, Ezekiel chapter 3, verse 18. When I say unto the wicked, thou shalt surely die, and thou givest him not warning, nor speakest to warn the wicked from his wicked way to save his life. The same wicked man shall die in his iniquity, but his blood will I require at thine hand. Amen. The Bible says that if God says, if I say unto the wicked, thou shalt surely die. Listen, the Bible says the wages of sin is death. The wages of sin is death. And so the Bible says that sin leads to death. The Bible teaches us, amen, that homosexuality is sin. Amen. Transgenderism is sin. What does it teach us in the Bible? We can go to the multiple numbers of scriptures in the Word of God. But we can go to Leviticus, for example. Amen. We can go to Leviticus, the 18th chapter. Amen. That tells us very clearly about God's judgment and wrath upon sin. Amen. We can go to Deuteronomy and so forth. But the Bible talks about this, amen, hallelujah, clearly in his word, amen, that these things are sin. For example, Leviticus chapter 18, verse 22, thou shalt not lie with mankind as with womankind. It is abomination, the Bible says. It's abomination. And the Bible talks about the nations that were, amen, before Israel, amen, came and took the land that God gave them, amen, in the land of Canaan. He says, these are what those nations were doing. They were committing bestiality. They were committing the sin of homosexuality. They were committing incest. They were committing all these acts of adultery and perversion and fornication, all those acts of sin and abomination, idol worship, amen. And all you can continue to add the list right there. And they were doing all these filthy things and abominations. And so the Bible calls it sin, an abomination, amen. What about transgenderism? Does the Bible talk about transgenderism? Yes, it does, amen. It talks about transgenderism very clearly in the Word of God. If we go, amen, in Deuteronomy, for example, chapter number 22, I could quote it, but I believe it's good to just turn there for a moment and just look at it. If you have your Bible, you can look at it with me as well. Deuteronomy chapter 22 and verse 5 says, the woman shall not wear that which pertaineth unto a man, neither shall a man put on a woman's garment, for all that do so are abomination to the Lord thy God. Let me read that again. The Bible says, the woman shall not wear that which pertaineth unto a man.
Very clearly. Neither shall a man put on a woman's garment, for all that do so are abomination to the Lord thy God. That means this, that if you're a woman, you don't go put on, amen, slacks and shave your head down, amen, to look like a man. It's an abomination. You can say, oh, what are you talking about, preacher? I don't like your kind of preaching. I didn't talk about anything. I'm just telling you what the Bible says, amen? If a man goes on and wears, amen, a skirt, puts on pantyhose, puts on a bra, puts on lipstick, puts on high-heeled shoes, what does the Bible say? It's abomination. The Bible calls it sin. The Bible doesn't call it okay. The Bible doesn't call it great. The Bible calls it sin. And so that's why the Bible says, amen, in Ezekiel, the third chapter, amen, that if God says, amen, to the wicked, thou shalt surely die, and thou givest him not warning, nor speakest to warn the wicked from his wicked way to save his life. Notice what it says. To save his life, not to put them down, not to make them feel bad, not to make them feel that you are better than them, nothing of the sort. Amen. Not at all. Hallelujah. But to save their life. The whole point is because you care. The whole point is because we love them. The whole point is because we don't want to see people go to hellfire and damnation. That's the whole point of it all. And so to warn the wicked, if we don't do that, if we don't go and warn the wicked of his wicked way, the Bible says what? What does it say? The same wicked man shall die in his iniquity, but his blood will I require at thine hand. God says, I will require the blood of the wicked at your hand, because you should have warned the wicked of the wicked way. Oh, I can't do that, preacher, because I may be fired from my job. I can't do that because, my family may reject me. They may not like what I'm doing. My friends may leave me, this and that. And you can make up a whole list of excuses, amen? But if Jesus says, if you love me, amen, keep my commandments, hallelujah. If you love me, hallelujah, you have to take up your cross, amen, and follow him. You have to preach the word in season, out of season, reprove, rebuke, exhort with all long suffering and doctrine. If you care about people, you have to tell them about their wicked ways so that they can find the way to the cross, hallelujah, and be saved by the grace of God and receive his mercy, praise God, his grace, his love, his forgiveness through the Lord Jesus Christ of Nazareth, so they don't go to hell but they can go to heaven. And thank God many who were formerly in the LGBTQ community have come out, praise God, and are now saved by the grace of God, just like the Corinthians of old. Amen. Hallelujah. Praise God. Who are no longer part of that sinful community. Amen. But are now saved by the grace of God. Amen. And so the Bible tells us, amen, if you are doing these things, you're not going to make it to heaven. You're not going to make it to heaven. The tsunami that we're talking about in the LGBTQ community right now that's occurring at this particular point in time is not just focused on the adult population. Or the teenage population. This is going right directly to our children. Oh, yes. Satan is directly focused now. This tsunami of the LGBTQ community that we're seeing all around the world, Canada, the United States, England, Europe, it doesn't matter. It's going everywhere. It's the same everywhere. And this tsunami that I'm talking to you about right now is going, amen, and attacking the children of our generation. Satan is attacking their minds and their hearts. Right now, through cartoons, we have Arthur, a children's cartoon, amen, and we have, amen, two adult characters in the Arthur cartoon that got married, promoting the homosexual agenda. We have it in My Little Pony promoting lesbianism. We have it, amen, on the Cartoon Network all throughout. With the list goes on and on through video games, through the movies, the Avengers. People, preachers say, oh, let me go watch the Avengers. No, don't do so. Don't go watch that filthy garbage, amen. Don't go watch the cartoon channel, amen. Don't or network or whatever it is, or Arthur, or all this garbage. It's a lie from the pit of hell. Don't go let your children be seduced by seducing spirits and doctrines of devils. It's not of the Holy Ghost. Don't let them watch those programs, amen. The Bible says, love not the world, neither the things that are in the world. If for all that's in the world, the lust of the flesh, the lust of the eyes, and the pride of life are not of the Father, but are of the world. Don't let your children watch that mess, amen, somebody. The old-time preachers used to preach these kind of things. We think they're crazy now. No, they weren't. They loved our souls. They cared about us. Amen. They didn't try to ruin our fun. They wanted us, amen, to make it to heaven and not go to hell. But the way to heaven is still straight and narrow. It's not wide. Don't let anybody make you think that it's wide and you can go ahead and do whatever you want and live everywhere you want and love every form of sin and iniquity the way you want to do it. No, sir. Not at all. You won't make it past the pearly gates, the Bible says.
you'll end up tragically in hell. And this is what most churches are doing today, supporting this mess. The other day I saw something on TV here in Canada, amen, and this thing was called on the Canadian Broadcasting Network. And what they had was a thing called Drag Kids. That's what it says. I don't know if you can say it, Drag Kids. Amen. Drag Kids by the Canadian Broadcasting Network. And it's a program that's coming out in July the 25th, a few days from now. They want to bring it out. And they have these children from different parts of the world. Amen. Coming out and dressing in drag. What is drag? It is when a male is dressing in women's garments. Amen. And dancing and performing in perverse ways. Amen. To entice sexual thoughts and desires, or to come out and support the LGBTQ community and so forth, to promote the sin of homosexuality in every kind of false way. Amen. They have children from, Spain, children from the United States, you know, children from Canada. Amen. And all these different things. And they're all going to come together now at the Montreal Pride Parade, and they're going to come out and perform Lady Gaga's Born This Way. The children that I'm referring to, they vary in ages. The ages are 9, 11, and 9 again. I mean, these are small kids. The parents are supporting it. Amen. These media outlets are endorsing it. Wonderful. Great. Listen, God Almighty gives it 2 thumbs down. 2 thumbs down. Amen. God Almighty cares about those children. And let me tell you something, how serious this is. When a world and a generation thinks that this is okay, thinks this is fine. Amen. Dancing in drag. Amen. And performing and making and performing in perverse ways, promoting the sin of homosexuality. What kind of a society? What kind of a society are we living in at this time? What kind of a society are we living in when the world thinks this is okay, when they endorse this, when they embrace this, when they think this is fine, and they support this perverse way? Are you hearing what I'm preaching and what I'm teaching right now in this particular podcast? It's serious. The world thinks this is wonderful, and if you're going to go against it, they think you're crazy. You're a hater. You're somehow, you know, hate these people, which is a total fallacy, a total fallacy. So if your child wants to do drugs, does that mean, and you don't agree, does that mean you hate them? If they want to steal, if they want to kill, if they want to destroy their lives with alcohol, no, that's no. You're not. You don't hate your child, no, because you are. Everybody would think that you love your child, right? Because you're trying to stop them from destroying themselves. What about the sin of homosexuality? It's no different. They're destroying themselves. The judgment of God is going to come upon them and everybody else. Amen. You're leading them into the path of hell, fire, and damnation. It's not of God. And so this tsunami is growing, not just in the adult population, amongst our precious children. Jesus says this. The Lord Jesus Christ said this in Mark's gospel. Listen to this now. Mark's gospel. Go to turn me if you have your Bible. Mark's gospel. Amen. Amen. Want to go to Mark's gospel, chapter number 9. And this is what the Lord said, amen. And of course, I believe you probably know what verse I'm going to read if you're saved and you know your Bible, amen. The Bible says this about offending children, amen. It says verse 42 of Mark's Gospel, chapter 9, "And whosoever shall offend one of these little ones that believe in me, it were better for him that a millstone were hanged about his neck and he were cast into the sea." Wow. God says it is better that a millstone was wrapped around the neck of somebody right now, amen, who supports, amen, this filthiness to our children, to be thrown into the midst of the Atlantic Ocean, maybe Pacific Ocean, maybe the Indian Ocean, and so forth, the Arctic, or whatever it may be, and keep drowning with that millstone, bringing them down to a slow, tragic, and horrific death. It's better for them to experience that kind of tragic death than to offend one of these little ones, Jesus said. To offend one of these little ones. And that's what's happening today. With the promotion of the LGBTQ community, this sin is growing. It's expanding. And multitudes of young people are now being seduced by their parents, by their schools, by their teachers, by the government officials, and even, tragically, by their pastors. Oh, yes, by their pastors. By these so-called false preachers that are promoting this. They don't know God. They're not saved.
There was the other day a Bible college professor of mine, a Bible college professor of mine, back in Bible school. This is tragic. I had another Bible college friend of mine send me something, and he sent it to me, and he couldn't believe it. And you know what it was? It was this. It was that Bible college professor. He came out, and he said on his Facebook that he was an ally to the LGBTQ community, an ally. Oh, yes, an ally. What an abomination. You cannot be an ally to sin if you know the Savior. You cannot be an ally to abomination if you were born again by the Spirit of God. You cannot be an ally to that which God hates, or you become the enemy of God. You don't know him. You're not saved. You're on your way to hell, fire, and damnation. Not me. I don't say the Bible says that very clearly. The Bible says that if you love the ungodly and help the ungodly, the wrath of the Lord is upon you. Amen. That's what God said through the prophet, amen, to Jehoshaphat in 2 Chronicles chapter number 19. And so the Bible says today, all those false teachers that are supporting this mess because they want to keep their job, because they're hirelings, because they love sin, because they love iniquity, God will judge you. God will judge every so-called Christian that supports this abomination and allows people to go to hell. You will not make it to heaven if you support this mess. You got to repent and believe the gospel. And listen, this tsunami is going to get worse. It's going to get to the point. It's going to get to the point whereby if you do not support the LGBTQ community, the homosexual community, and the agenda of homosexuality, you will no longer be able to go to restaurants. You will no longer be able to rent. You will no longer be able to hold a job. You'll no longer be able to buy commerce. This is why there must be the rapture of the church. It's going to get so serious. It's going to get so wicked. It's going to get so perverse that eventually people, amen, are going to get to the point whereby they will punish all those who do not support the LGBTQ community. If you do not support it, they will ostracize you. They will come against you, amen, because you don't support it. This is Satan's way. This is Satan's way to force individuals into acceptance of this sin. You got to be, amen, like Shadrach, Meshach, and Abednego of old. Hallelujah. That said, amen. Praise God. We will not bow down to your gods. Amen. Hallelujah. We won't serve your gods. We won't walk your ways. We will serve the Lord Jesus Christ no matter what. We will live for God no matter what. We will serve the Lord no matter what. Hallelujah. If I lose my job, lose my family, lose my friends, lose everything I got, as long as I don't lose the Lord Jesus Christ, to whom shall we go? For Lord, thou hast the words of eternal life. Hallelujah. Glory to God. As a songwriter wrote, hallelujah. If I have Jesus, I have everything. Everything. Praise be to God. If you lose your soul, Jesus said, what shall a profit a man if he gain the whole world and lose his own soul? Or what shall a man give in exchange for his soul? This is the perversion that we're in today. It's growing, my dear friend. It's growing. You got to take a stand. Amen. No matter who you are, where you are, if you're born again, you got to take a stand. Amen. The other day, amen, we were in a restaurant, my wife and I, and this lady was talking about all the parking spaces that were being taken up because of the gay pride downtown. And I told her point blank that we're Christians. We don't support those kind of things. Amen. We don't support the sin of homosexuality. Amen. Didn't look like she might have agreed or whatever. She didn't say anything. But people need to know the truth. People need to hear from you, amen, that you take a stand against it, amen, that you take a stand for the truth of the gospel, that you don't support the sin of homosexuality, not just homosexuality, but we're talking about that right now, but the sin of adultery, the sin of divorce or marriage, the sin of transgenderism, all those different things, alcohol, smoking, drinking, lying, stealing, whatever sin it may be. We don't support those things as Christians. We got to stand against it because we love people. We want to see them saved. But this tsunami that we're dealing with right now, the tsunami of homosexuality, is growing, and it's growing in intensity. People think that you believe that you could just remain silent and get away from it. Look, they're going to come after you. Even if you remain silent, if they find out that you're going to a particular that you are believing on your Facebook that this is wrong or whatever, they're going to come after everybody who's against these things. Are you hearing what I'm preaching? Satan wants to come after everybody. Hallelujah. But God says, amen, very clearly in his word, amen. If God before us, amen, who can be against us? If we serve the Lord, he will be there to protect us and meet our every need, amen. God will never leave us nor forsake us if we serve him faithfully. But this tsunami is growing, and it's growing in intensity. It's going to get worse.
Amen. Judgment's coming to this world. God's about to bring forth his wrath and judgment upon this earth. It's only going to get worse. Do not think for a moment that God will only judge the atrocities of the ancients. Amen. Like Sodom and Gomorrah and like the days of Noah and leave our generation untouched. Not so. God will bring forth judgment to this perverse and wicked generation. Amen. Hallelujah. Very clearly. Amen. Judgment's coming to a wicked and perverse generation. The Lord Jesus Christ talked about that when he rebuked the cities. Amen. In the Gospels. Hallelujah. Chorazin, Bethsaida, and all those nations, amen, that didn't want to hear the truth of the word of God, didn't want to repent. We have more light now than they did even at that point in time. Amen. And we have, until much is given, much shall be required. God's judgment is against all ungodliness and unrighteousness of men. Listen, that's why you got to walk in holiness, turn away from sin. Without holiness, no man shall see the Lord. It's time for people to get right with God, serve him, fear the Lord, walk in the spirit, not after the flesh. Take a stand against this perverse, wicked, and sinful generation. Amen. Hallelujah. Don't support these movies, this music, amen, this perverse way. Serve the Lord with gladness. Hallelujah. Come before his presence with singing. Know ye that the Lord, he is God. Jesus is coming. The rapture of the church is about to take place. Have your bags packed and ready to go, looking for that blessed hope and the glorious appearing of our great God and Savior, Jesus Christ. Hallelujah. He's coming back. He's coming back. But do not be a part of this false church world and these lies of the world and this tsunami. Amen. To keep your soul, you'll die in your sin and go to hell. Fear God. Take a stand for truth, even if it means to cost you everything. If it costs you everything, at least you know you're going to be with the Lord. Hallelujah. Your treasure is not here anyway. It should be always, as a Christian, in heaven, where neither moth nor rust doth corrupt, and where thieves cannot break through nor steal. Amen. That's what the Bible says. If you do not know the Lord Jesus Christ not right now, and you do not know him, you're not saved, you're not born again, you need to be saved. No matter who you are, if you're homosexual, if you're lesbian, if you're transgender, if you're bisexual, if whatever you are, no matter if you're adulterer, fornicator, whatever you are, an atheist, agnostic, amen, a Muslim, Hindu, Buddhist, Jehovah's Witness, Mormon, whatever you are, you can come to know the Lord and be saved. You can repent of your sin and trust the Lord Jesus Christ as your personal Lord and Savior and be born again by the Spirit of God and truly know the true Christ of the Bible. Amen. And have your sins forgiven. Praise God on the day of judgment. If you want to know the Lord as your Savior, and Lord, if you want to be born again, if you want to repent of your sin, you've been lied to by thinking that you're born this way. You're not born this way. And we're all born in sin and shaped in iniquity. But guess what? You can be born again. Hallelujah. You can be born by the Spirit of God and be saved by his wonderful grace. Jesus Christ died for your sin. The Bible says, for God so loved the world that he gave, hallelujah, his only begotten Son, that whosoever believeth in him should not perish, glory be to God, but have everlasting life. Thank you, Jesus. You can have everlasting life. You can be saved by the wonderful grace of God. You don't have to go to hell, fire, and damnation and die in your sin. No, sir. You can be saved by God's grace, but you have to repent of homosexuality, of transgenderism, of all that mess, and be saved by the grace of God. You can be saved, and he will save you. If you want to ask the Lord into your life, you can pray with me. Saying a simple prayer in and of itself can't save you if you don't mean it. You have to mean it. You have to truly repent to be saved. A lot of people say a little prayer and they're not even born again. They're not saved at all. They just said a prayer. But if you say that prayer and you mean it before God and you truly repent, the Lord will save you and you will become a true child of God. Amen. You can pray after me. Lord Jesus, forgive me of my sin. I am a sinner. I believe you died on the cross for my sin. I believe you rose again from the dead on the third day according to the Holy Scriptures. Lord Jesus, I turn away from my sin. I turn away from all worldliness, all ungodliness, all perverseness, all the abominations of sin. And I accept you into my life, into my heart to be my Lord and Savior. And by your grace, I will live for you all the days of my life and by the hope of the Holy Ghost. In Jesus' name, amen. Praise God. If you prayed that prayer, you trust Christ as your Savior, you truly repented of your sin, we want to give you our free booklet, What It Means to Be Born Again, absolutely free. You could just amen, email us at internationaldeliveranceministries.org, amen, and we can send that to you free. We're also working on an online copy on our website that you can look at, amen, and maybe even download free at no charge, amen, of What It Means to Be Born Again. We love you. We're praying for you, amen. We just finished this podcast, the tsunami, amen, that's engulfing the world, amen, and God's impending judgment that's about to come. You need to be saved. You need to be right with God if you're not saved. God's judgment and his wrath is about to take place because of all these sins, especially the sin of homosexuality, as it says in the book of Romans, amen.
amen, that goes down. Paul goes down to the last degree of sin, and that's the sin of homosexuality, where lesbianism and homosexuality takes place in Romans chapter 1. They leave the natural use for that which is against nature. The very desire of homosexuality is sin, not just the action, but the desire. And the very desire of all sin is sin, is iniquity. That's where it begins. It begins not in the action, but in the desire. God can free you from the desire, from the affections, from the lust, from the attractions, from all that sin, and give you everlasting life. But you have to come to him in repentance, and he'll save you. Praise God. We love you. We're praying for you. Praise God. I'm Evangelist Sean Benito here at internationaldeliveranceministries.org. If you also want to support our ministry, we love you for you to do that in Canada. Amen. Where we are, amen, a registered charity. And praise God, we thank you for all of your support that you can give. Amen. No gift is too small. No gift is too large. We give God thanks for what he's doing. And we're praying for you. But most importantly, we want you to see you saved. Amen. And send this to as many people as you can so they can hear the gospel as well. We love you. We're praying for you. God bless. Praise God. Jesus.

Praise the Lord, amen. I want to welcome you right now to the International Deliverance Ministries radio broadcast and podcast. My name is Evangelist Sean Benito, and also International Voice of Deliverance Radio, 24 hours of uncompromised Christian radio. Praise the Lord, amen. And you can listen to us at internationaldeliveranceministries.org. Praise God. We want to go right now into our topic of discussion. We want to talk about the day of the Lord. What is the day of the Lord as revealed in the Holy Scriptures? Amen. We want to look into that and the seriousness of it, and how soon is the day of the Lord about to come to pass. Father, we just pray to God in the name of the Lord Jesus Christ. You just touch the hearts of everybody listening to the sound of my voice, and let your name be magnified, glorified, and exalted. Lord, we give you thanks and praise. And for those who are saved, that they would continue to serve you, Lord, until the trumpet sounds, oh God, to take us home in the rapture. And those, oh God, who are not saved, God, I pray that they would recognize their desperate need for salvation in the Lord Jesus Christ, repent of their sin, and trust you by faith to escape an eternity in hell and be given everlasting life. In Jesus' name. Amen. We want to go right now to a topic of discussion, talking about the day of the Lord. What is the day of the Lord? Amen. We talked about the rapture. We're going to mention that a little bit as well. But we want to talk about what is the day of the Lord. Amen. The day of the Lord is not the rapture. Let's understand that, first of all. The day of the Lord is not the rapture. However, it will happen, amen, immediately after. Notice that, after the rapture. The day of the Lord will happen immediately after the rapture. And so we want to go and understand this from the Word of God. The Bible talks about this in 1 Thessalonians chapter 4, first of all, the rapture. Amen. And the Bible says in verse number 13 of 1 Thessalonians chapter 4, "But I would not have you to be ignorant, brethren, concerning them which are asleep, that ye sorrow not, even as others which have no hope. For if we believe that Jesus died and rose again, even so them also which sleep in Jesus will God bring with him. For this we say unto you by the word of the Lord, that we which are alive and remain unto the coming of the Lord," praise God, who's the Lord? Hallelujah. Of course, the Lord Jesus Christ. Amen. "Unto the coming of the Lord shall not prevent them which are asleep. The Lord himself shall descend from heaven with a shout, and with the Bible says, with the voice of the archangel, and with the trump of God, and the dead in Christ shall rise first. And we which are alive and remain shall be caught up together with them in the clouds to meet the Lord in the air, and so shall we ever be with the Lord. Wherefore, comfort one another with these words." Praise God. Amen. So we understand that that scripture that we just read, those verses of scripture, amen, reveal the rapture of the church, the snatching away, the catching up of the church in the clouds to meet the Lord in the air. And I love when the Bible says, "And so shall we ever," praise God, "be with the Lord." Amen. There'll be no parting there. Amen. Hallelujah. No more burdens to bear. Praise God. Amen. No more sickness, no pain. No more parting over there. Hallelujah. And forever we will be with the one who died for me. Thank you, Lord Jesus. That's the good news. Amen. That's why it's words of comfort, because we are now, one day we'll be with Jesus. One day we'll see our loved ones. Amen. We will be reunited with our loved ones who are in Christ. Of course, those who did not die in the Lord, who are not born again, unfortunately, tragically, will never see them again. And that's what's sad about that. But those who are saved, praise God, amen, in Christ, we will see again. There will be a meeting in the air, praise God, in that sweet, sweet bye. Hallelujah and bye. Thank you, Jesus. Amen. Hallelujah. So when we die, when someone dies in the Lord, we never say goodbye. We say, "See you later." Amen. We're going to see them, amen, at the rapture of the church, and there will be no more parting with us and them and with the Savior, the Lord Jesus Christ. That's why we don't sorrow like those who have no hope. Of course, it's sorrowful if we lose a loved one, but if they're in Christ, we don't sorrow like we have no hope, because there is, hallelujah, a hope, a blessed hope, the glorious appearing of our great God and Savior, Jesus Christ, who will one day bring us back unto himself. Amen. And that where he is, there may we be also. Praise God. Now, we want to go talk about the day of the Lord. In 1 Thessalonians chapter 5, this is what we hear from the day of the Lord. The Bible says, "But of the times and seasons, brethren, ye have no need that I write unto you." Who's this writing? This is the Apostle Paul writing under the inspiration of the Holy Ghost. Amen. Remember, the Bible says, "Holy men of God spake as they were moved by the Holy Ghost." So it did not come from man. And amen. The scriptures did not come
from man, even though man wrote it down. It did not come from them. It was of no private interpretation. It came from God. It was God breathed. God breathed into these men of God to write the holy scriptures. Amen. If it came from man, it wouldn't be holy. But if it comes from God, it is holy. Amen. And that these men were holy men of God. Amen. But even men of God can make fallible errors. But we understand the word of God has no errors. The word of God is infallible because it did not come from man. It came from God. So when somebody says, oh, the Bible was written by man, of course it was. But it did not come from them. It came from a perfect, righteous, holy God. Therefore, his word, the Bible, has no errors, no mistakes, no contradictions. Amen. It's 100% true. We can rely upon it 100%. Amen. And so if there's any so-called contradictions or alleged contradictions, that's what they are, alleged. Amen. They're alleged. And there's always an answer for them. Praise God. There are no contradictions in the word of God. No mistakes, no errors. It's 100% pure and true from the beginning. Hallelujah. Praise God. We can trust it. It's not the work of man. It's the work of God through man. Amen. So the Bible says the Holy Ghost through the Apostle Paul says this. Amen. But of the times and seasons, brethren, ye have no need that I write unto you. For yourselves know perfectly that the day of the Lord so cometh as a thief in the night. Amen. The Bible says, goes on in verse 3, for when they shall say peace and safety, then sudden destruction cometh upon them, as travail upon a woman with child, and they shall not escape. Verse 4 says, but ye brethren are not in darkness that that day should overtake you as a thief. Amen. Ye are all children of light and the children of the day. We are not of the night, nor of darkness, the Bible says. Therefore, let us not sleep as do others, but let us watch and be sober. For they that sleep, sleep in the night, and they that be drunken are drunken in the night. But let us who are of the day be sober, putting on the breastplate of faith and love, and for an helmet, the hope of salvation. For God hath not appointed us to wrath, but to obtain salvation by our Lord Jesus Christ. Now here it is. 1 Thessalonians chapter 5, the Holy Ghost to the Apostle Paul says, amen, that they were not to be ignorant of the times and seasons. Hallelujah. He says, brethren, ye have no need that I write unto you. And then verse 2 says this, for yourselves know perfectly. I love that. They already had an understanding. Listen to this now very carefully, very important. The Thessalonians, the church in Thessalonica, already had an understanding of when the rapture will occur and when the day of the Lord will come. Amen. They had a perfect understanding of the times, the seasons, and when this will occur. Amen. Now, notice the Lord Jesus Christ of that day and hour knoweth no man. Amen. That's a totally different thing. We don't know the day. We don't know the hour. We don't know the year. We don't know the month. Amen. We don't know it in that respect. But we know it in the sequence that the day of the Lord happens immediately after the rapture, and that the church of the Lord Jesus Christ will not go through the great tribulational period. They will be raptured before the Bible calls the day of the Lord. Amen. Because how do we know this? The Bible says very clearly, for yourselves know perfectly that the day of the Lord so cometh as a thief in the night. The day of the Lord is the day of God's wrath, the day of God's judgment, the day of God's anger poured out upon the sinful, perverse, wicked, ungodly, adulterous generation and world that rejects the Lord Jesus Christ, that desires to live in sin and abomination, that laughs and mocks God Almighty and believes they can go ahead and live in perversion and that there will be no consequence for their actions. They are deceived. The Bible says God is not mocked. Whatsoever a man soweth, that shall he also reap. My friend, you will not get away from the judgment of Almighty God if you desire to live in your sin. You cannot escape it by living in your sin and thinking that there will be no judgment. The only way you can escape it, my friend, is through the blood of the Savior, the Lord Jesus Christ. For God so loved the world, hallelujah, that he gave his only begotten Son, that whosoever believeth in him should not perish, which means go to hell, but have everlasting life. Amen. Hallelujah. In order for you to escape from the wrath of God, you need to know the Lord Jesus Christ. Hallelujah. To be saved by the grace of God, to be born again. Amen. Hallelujah. That God's wrath would not remain upon you. But the Bible says in John's Gospel, chapter 3, verse 36, amen, he that hath the Son of God hath life, but he that hath not the Son hath not life, but the wrath of God abideth on him.
Praise God. But if you have the Son, the wrath of God, hallelujah, is no longer upon you. You're saved by his wonderful grace. Amen. You receive the forgiveness, hallelujah, of your sins through the precious shed blood of the Lord Jesus Christ. Amen. Who died and rose again from the dead on the third day according to the Holy Scriptures. And is sitting in heaven right now at the right hand of the Father and will come again to judge the quick and the dead. Amen. The Bible is 100% true without any error of contradiction. So this is going to happen. Question is here, what is the day of the Lord? What is it? Amen. As we just mentioned, it's a day of God's wrath. It's a day of God's judgment poured upon this ungodly world. Amen. That's what it's exactly what it is. Now, the Bible tells us here that the day of the Lord is a day of darkness, a day of judgment. In Isaiah chapter 2, verse 12, the Bible says, "For the day of the Lord of hosts shall be upon everyone that is proud and lofty, and upon everyone that is lifted up, and he shall be brought low." The Bible makes that very clear concerning the day of God's wrath. What kind of day is it? Amen. The Bible continues to go on and says in Jeremiah chapter 46, verse 10, "For this is the day of the Lord God of hosts, a day of vengeance, that he may avenge him of his adversaries, and the sword shall devour, and it shall be satiated and made drunk with their blood. For the Lord God of hosts hath a sacrifice in the north country by the river Euphrates." Amen. The Bible goes on, amen, talking about, again, the day of the Lord, amen. We find the day of the Lord, amen, recorded again all throughout the scripture. But we'll go to Ezekiel chapter 30, verse 3. "For the day is near, even the day of the Lord is near, a cloudy day. It should be a time of the heathen," amen. It's a time of God's judgment upon the ungodly, amen, upon the heathen for the wickedness, amen. The Bible says, "Alas for the day," Joel chapter 1, verse 15, "Alas for the day of the Lord is at hand, and as a destruction from the Almighty shall it come." Joel chapter 2, verse 1, "Blow ye the trumpet in Zion, and sound an alarm in my holy mountain. Let all the inhabitants of the land tremble." Why? Listen now. "For the day of the Lord cometh, for it is nigh at hand." Joel chapter 2, verse 11, "And the Lord shall utter his voice before his army, for his camp it is very great, for he is strong that executeth his word. For the day of the Lord, for the day of the Lord is great and very terrible. Who can abide it?" Hear that? Who can abide it? The day is so serious. The day of the Lord is so serious. The judgment that's about to come to this wicked, perverse world is so serious, and it's coming fast. Coming very fast. The Bible says in Amos chapter 5, verse 18, "Woe unto you that desire the day of the Lord. To what end is it? The day of the Lord is darkness and not light." Verse 20 says of Amos chapter 5, "Shall not the day of the Lord be darkness and not light, even very dark and no brightness in it?" Listen, that suffices right now. The day of the Lord is serious. The day of God's wrath is serious. Amen. His judgment is serious. Amen. So that's what the day of the Lord refers to, the day of God's wrath, the great tribulational period that will come to this earth. Amen. And the Lord Jesus Christ describes, amen, what kind of time it will be. The Lord says this in Matthew's Gospel, chapter number 24, beginning at verse 21, "For then shall be great tribulation, such as was not since the beginning of the world to this time, no, nor ever shall be." The Bible says that that day, the day of God's wrath, the day of the Lord, the great tribulational time and period, the Bible records it as a time that this world will never experience again, as a time by which the world has never experienced in the past. Amen. And so it will be the most horrific, tragic, serious time of judgment the world has ever experienced and will ever experience. The time of Noah was so serious, amen, that men drowned, but they died instantaneously. In this time of the day of the Lord of God's wrath that will occur upon this planet, listen very carefully. When it comes to this earth, it's going to be so tragic, amen, that there's going to be a period of time where men will want to die, recorded in the book of Revelation, that they will not be able to die. They'll be tormented, the Bible says, for months by demonic entities that will come out of the abyss. This is so serious. You're dealing with, here it is, you're dealing with six seals that will be opened in Revelation 6. The Bible says seven trumpets that will be blown, amen, and seven vials, amen, of God's judgment poured upon this earth. Vials. We're not going to go through all the judgments and everything, but we want to touch on it just for a
period of time here. We don't have all the time to deal with every one of the judgments, but just focusing, amen, right now on the vials, which is the which is God's wrath perfected, the fullness of his wrath poured upon the earth. You understand how serious this is, amen, when we deal with God's wrath and how serious the wrath of God really is in regards to the world seeing judgment. I mean, it's unbelievable. When you just look at some of the horrible typhoons and hurricanes and cyclones that happen in this world, and whereby people are devastated, towns are devastated, cities are devastated with no running water for a time, and they have to bring in bottled water for people, and there's no food. They got to bring in food, and that little particular area has been devastated. You look at some of these, you know, this hurricane that happened, you know, in Florida, you know, even in Texas and places like that in the United States, whereby, you know, that particular local area became almost a third world country overnight. No food, no water. I mean, no electricity. And it was like devastation just over one little hurricane. When you're dealing with, amen, when you're dealing with these judgments in the book of Revelation, chapter number 16, we're not looking at just a small little hurricane. I mean, of course, well, I shouldn't say small. I mean, it has been devastated. Not to belittle the places that have experienced these horrible tragedies. They're serious. Not to belittle them at all. But in comparison to what will happen in the book of Revelation, amen, it is nothing. It is almost meaningless in comparison, amen? Trivial in comparison, because we're dealing with the judgments that will be so severe and so serious, amen, that this world will, there will be no help coming from anybody. Everybody will be in devastation. Amen. You're dealing with such things, amen, when the Bible says all the sea turns to blood. All the sea. That's referring to the ocean. And Revelation chapter 16 and verse number 3, the Bible says, and the second angel poured out his vial upon the sea, and it became as the blood of a dead man. And every living soul died in the sea. Verse 4 says, and the third angel poured out his vial upon the rivers and fountains of waters, and they became blood. Imagine not having no water to drink, and it becomes blood. You bathe with blood. You can't cook because the water is blood. All you can, and it becomes blood. You bathe with blood. You can't cook because the water is blood. All you can't drink nothing because of water. Do you understand?

And I heard the angel of the water say, thou art righteous, O Lord, which art and was and shall be, because thou hast judged us. For they have shed the blood of saints and prophets, and thou hast given them blood to drink, for they are worthy. Remember, this is the day of God's vengeance. This is the day of God's wrath. When you got people marching, amen, up the streets of cities all around the world promoting the so-called gay agenda, they call it gay pride parade, and laughing in the face of God and mocking God and say we will go ahead and be proud in our abomination, in our sin, in our filthiness, in our wickedness, and our ungodliness, and laugh in the face of Almighty God and promote the sin of homosexuality and the sin of transgenderism and all the sins of this perverse world and say it's okay. God will judge you, sir. God will judge it and send that all of that to eternal damnation and hell except one repents. And God is not willing that any should perish, but all come to repentance. God's desire is for the homosexual to repent, not to be lost, not to be judged. That's why Christ died. He died for all of our sin and for the transgender. But if people don't repent, if they continue to laugh in the face of God, countries and whole communities are justifying, amen, same-sex marriage, saying that it's okay for two men to marry, two women to marry, and laugh in the face of God, and there's no judgment, and pass laws to throw Christians in jail for preaching against that abomination and sin, and say that we hate people when we don't hate nobody, we love them because we preach against it, because we don't want them to go to hell, we want them to be saved and go to heaven. Hallelujah. God will judge them. God will judge the judges. God will judge, amen, the lawyers. God will judge, amen, the politicians. God will judge all the police that justifies and puts people to jail for these things that are contrary to the word of God. God will judge a sinful and perverse and wicked generation because of their sin, in particular of their attack, their persecution of Christians. In Muslim countries, Boko Haram in Africa, shooting up people there in Nigeria, blowing their brains out, going into churches and killing people. Do you think that Boko Haram will not answer to God? Yes, they will. They will answer to God, but they won't answer to Allah, because Allah does not exist. We're dealing with the only true God of the Bible, the God of Holy Scripture. He is the only one and true God, amen, the Lord Jesus Christ. Amen. God said, this is my beloved son in whom I will please. God will judge Boko Haram, amen, and every other organization that goes against the laws of God. They will experience something more so serious than just blowing somebody up and killing them. Jesus says, fear not him that can destroy your body, but fear him that can destroy both soul and body in hell. Who do we have to fear? The Lord Jesus Christ. Serve him. Love him. Come. The Bible says, kiss the Son lest he be angry. You better kiss the Son. Amen. Make peace with God through the Lord Jesus Christ. Hallelujah. Be right with God. Have your sins forgiven. And don't just accept him as a prophet. He's not just a prophet. He's God in flesh. He is the Son of God that died on the cross of Calvary, that shed his blood for our sin, that went to heaven. Amen. It's coming back again to judge the quick and the dead. Hallelujah. God has not forgotten all the blood that was been shed. Amen. By these Islamic extremists shooting up born again Christians. Amen. Killing the saints of God. Amen. And laughing and thinking it's wonderful. God will not forget one drop of blood that fell from that saint's life, but he will bring that individual or those individuals into account all the way down through the ages. When it comes to the Roman Catholic Church and how they killed multiple numbers of Christians during the Protestant Reformation, amen, or the Roman Empire when they threw the Christians into the hot boiling oil or into the arena to be crushed and destroyed by the lions, God will not forget, hallelujah, not one iota, none of his saints, amen, who have been persecuted for his righteousness sake. Amen. God will not forget. This is when God's bringing judgment upon the world because of it. It's no joke. It's no joke. People say, oh, you're on the wrong side of history. My friend, being on the wrong side of man's history means nothing. What about being on the wrong side of eternity? What about being on the wrong side of eternity, losing your soul? What shall it profit a man if he gain the whole world and lose his own soul? So the Bible says the day of the Lord is not brightness, it's not light, it's darkness, it's judgment. And so the scripture teaches us just the water turning to blood. I mean, that alone is so devastating. But now you got much more than that. Amen. You got God, you know, pouring out his judgment upon the earth and men having
sores upon their bodies, and they did not repent. The Bible says in Revelation chapter 16, verse 11. Amen. Then you got all these other judgments that are

coming. You got the Bible talks about a great earthquake that comes. Amen. In Revelation chapter 18. Massive earthquake. So massive, the Bible says. And so great. The Bible says in verse 19 that the great city was divided into three parts, Jerusalem. And the cities of the nations fell. Imagine New York City to flatten to nothing. Manhattan gone. All the Empire State Building, Chrysler Building gone. Amen. London gone. Tokyo gone. All these cities gone. Amen. All these cities gone. Destroyed. Gone. Dubai. Amen. Toronto. Los Angeles. All these cities gone. Destroyed. Amen. These tall buildings gone to nothing. Now you have to realize how serious this is. The cities of the nations, the Bible said, fell. And great Babylon came in remembrance before God to give her to give unto her the cup of the wine of the fierceness of his wrath. And every island fled, and the mountains were not found. Imagine every island fled. It's gone. Yeah? You got Jamaica gone as an island. You got Madagascar gone. You got all these islands, the Philippines gone, Indonesia gone, You got all these islands gone, Great Britain gone. Every island, the Bible said they couldn't be, they're gone. They're gone. They fled away. The mountains were not found. Mount Everest crumbled down to nothing, flattened down just like a valley, just like a plane or whatever it may be, but it's gone. That's how serious it is. I'm only touching on a few of the judgments. Listen to me. God's wrath is about to be poured out. His judgment is about to come. If you do not know the Lord Jesus Christ, you need to be ready to meet the Lord. The day of the Lord is a day of judgment, a day of darkness. It's coming, my friend. It's coming soon. We talked about in previous broadcasts about the day of the Lord, amen, and about the rapture. Go back to 2 Thessalonians chapter number 2 for a moment. 2 Thessalonians chapter number 2. And the Bible talks about the day of the Lord. Amen? Amen. The Bible makes it very clear. In verse 3, it says, let no man deceive you by any means, for that day shall not come except there come a falling away first, and the man of sin be revealed, the son of perdition. Listen, the falling away has already occurred. We talked about that. We're going to talk about that in greater detail some other time. But the falling away or the apostasy from Christianity, biblical, Bible-based Christianity is here. It's happening as I speak. It's getting more intense. The mystery of iniquity is growing. Amen. It's all growing. All this sin is growing. All this compromise is growing. The justification of divorce or marriage, the justification of homosexuality, the sin of homosexuality, the sin of transgenderism. Amen. The sin of fornication and all these sins. People justifying in the church world today, not just the world. Amen. They're justifying and preachers saying Christ didn't rise from the dead. He's not got all this mess. Amen. We could continue, but all that mess that's being propagated, all these lies, is growing. People are believing them. Preachers becoming atheists and so forth. And so what we find is that falling away is here. So there's only one other thing to be revealed in order for the day of the Lord to come. And the Bible says that is the revealing of the Antichrist. Now, before that happens, we know the Bible says he who not letteth will let until he be taken out of the way. Amen. That's verse 7 of the same chapter here, 2 Thessalonians chapter 2. What will be taken out of the way? The church. The believers, amen, the true born-again Bible-believing church, they'll be taken out of the way. And verse 8 says, and then shall that wicked be revealed. And that's when the day of the Lord begins, amen. Once the rapture happens, 1 Thessalonians chapter 4, amen. Then 1 Thessalonians chapter 5 occurs immediately, the day of the Lord. And the Bible says, amen, very clearly in 2 Peter chapter number 3, amen. 2 Peter, hallelujah, chapter number 3, the Bible says in verse 10, but the day of the Lord will come as a thief in the night, and the which the heavens shall pass away with a great noise, and the elements shall melt with fervent heat. The earth also and the works that are therein shall be burned up. The Bible says the works that are therein shall be burned up. Nobody will be able to escape. Doesn't matter what continent you live in, whether it's North America, Africa, Europe, Asia. Amen. Amen. It doesn't matter Australia. It doesn't matter South America. It doesn't matter what country, what language you speak, what nationality you are, what ethnicity you are, whether you're black, white, red, or yellow. It makes no difference. If you are not saved and you're living in sin, you will go through this day of the Lord, the day of God's wrath, the day of God's judgment. And so people will experience a little bit of hell on earth. And then if they die in the sin, they will experience hell for all eternity in the lake of fire, my friend. It's not worth it. You need to come to the Lord Jesus Christ. Repent of your homosexuality. Repent of your adultery. Repent of your fornication. Repent of your lying, your stealing, your drinking, your loving of the world, going to those ungodly movie theaters, or loving that ungodly music. Music,
amen, promoting all kinds of filth and sin and loving pornography and every kind of filthy way, going to the lodges and all these different things, the bars, amen. Get out of it. Get right with God. Serve the Lord with gladness. Come before his presence with singing, amen, and repent of your sin today. You need to know the Lord Jesus Christ. My friend, if you do not know him, you need to avoid at the day of the Lord. You can make the rapture by knowing the Lord Jesus Christ as your Savior. Oh, this is only scare. This is not no scare tactics, my friend. This is the true word of God. You need to understand and listen to it and take heed to it before it's too late. Repent and believe the gospel. If you do not know the Lord Jesus Christ as your personal Lord and Savior, today you can know him. All you have to do is repent and accept him as your Savior. Just pray this prayer at me. If you truly mean it, he'll save you. Prayer itself can't save you, but if you truly repent and accept him as your Savior, he will save you. Lord Jesus, I am a sinner. Forgive me of my sin. I believe you died on the cross for my sin. I deserve hell. Lord Jesus, I believe you rose again from the dead according to the Holy Scriptures, and you're in heaven right now. Lord Jesus, come into my heart and be my Lord and my Savior, both now and forever. I turn from my sin and receive you as my Savior and Lord, and with the help of the Holy Ghost, I'll lift you all the days of my life. In Jesus' name, amen. Praise God, amen. If you prayed that prayer with all your heart, you repented of your sin and asked the Lord Jesus Christ into your heart to save you, amen. The Bible says, not me, that you're a born-again, Bible-believing Christian. Amen. Praise God. Hallelujah. For the Bible says, whosoever should call upon the name of the Lord shall be saved. Of course, that means in truth and sincerity, not just a little prayer. But if you truly repent and trust him as your Savior, you're saved by the grace of God. And we want to send you our free booklet, What It Means to Be Born Again, absolutely free. 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No gift is too small. No gift is too large for the Lord. We love you. Praying for you. God bless.

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0: Well, praise the Lord. We're going to, amen, open the service in prayer. We give God thanks for all that he's done and all that he'll continue to do. Amen. Sister Pam, my wife, will be praying. Praise God.
1: Lord, just pray be with us today, O God, in the service. That you be glorified, O God, and save souls in Jesus' name. Amen.
0: Amen. Praise God.

0: Hallelujah. Praise God. Thank you, Jesus. Amen. Hallelujah. Hallelujah. Praise God. Amen. Praise God. Hallelujah. Hallelujah. Thank you, Jesus. Glory to God. Hallelujah. Praise God. Amen. Amen. This time we're going to have the Bible reading from Brother Isaac. Amen. Come and read the scripture to us. Praise the Lord. Amen. Hallelujah. Praise God. Hallelujah. Amen.
1: I'm reading from Jeremiah chapter 7.
0: Amen.
1: Praise God. And go to verse 11. The word that came to Jeremiah from the Lord, saying, "Stand in the gate of the Lord's house, and proclaim there this word, and say, Hear the word of the Lord, all ye of Judah, that enter in at these gates to worship the Lord. Thus saith the Lord of hosts, the God of Israel, amend your ways and your doings, and I will cause you to dwell in this place. Trust ye not in lying words, saying, The temple of the Lord, the temple of the Lord, the temple of the Lord are these. For if ye thoroughly amend your ways and your doings, if ye thoroughly execute judgment between a man and his neighbor, if ye press not the stranger, the fatherless, and the widow, and shed not innocent blood in this place, neither walk after other gods to your hurt, then will I cause you to dwell in this place, in the land that I gave to your fathers forever and ever. Behold, ye trust in lying words that cannot profit. Will ye steal, murder, and commit adultery, and swear falsely, and burn incense unto Baal, and worship after other gods whom ye know not, and come and stand before me in this house, which is called by my name, and say, We are delivered to do all these abominations. Is this house, which is called by my name, become a den of robbers in your eyes? Behold, I have seen it, saith the Lord."
0: Amen. Praise God. Hallelujah. Amen. Praise the Lord. Thank you, Jesus. Amen. Praise God.
2: Is there any prayer requests?
0: Yes, amen. We want to pray for Pastor Chris and Pastor Joseph. Amen. In their countries of Liberia and Haiti. Amen. That God is using them mightily to win souls for his kingdom. We want to pray for all the unsaved loved ones that we have that's not saved. They need to be saved, so we want to pray for them. Amen. And that God will continue to lead and direct. Amen. As we serve him and direct our steps for the ministry. We want to pray for them. Amen. This time. And amen. And others who need healing in their body that we know. Anybody that we know that needs a direct healing in the body that we've prayed for in the past, anybody specific? Anybody know? But we want to pray for anyway for all those who most importantly need to be saved, amen? Mm-hmm. And for those pastors in Haiti and Liberia. Mm-hmm.
1: Pray for Suwin.
0: Suwin, you lose Suwin, your friend, right? is your friend Suwin?
1: Yes.
0: Amen. Amen. Praise God. All right. You want to pray for your friend Suwin. Amen. Hallelujah. All right. Praise God. Amen. What's the reason? What does he need prayer for?
1: Because he's...
0: What?
1: Because he needs help.
0: Okay. Amen. We'll pray for him. Amen. Praise God. Amen.
2: Lord, we thank you, O God, today. We can come before your presence, Lord. We pray for these requests at this time. Be with Pastor Chris, Lord, and Pastor Joseph, Lord, as they're ministering your word and leading your flock, O God. We pray for them. You will meet their every need, O God, and souls will be saved. And souls will be saved all over the world. Our loved ones, our family that's not saved, our friends, those we know all around us, Lord. We pray, dear God, people will come to thee and make matters right. And be cleansed from sin, O God. And
0: yes,
2: be ready
0: Lord.
2: For
0: Hallelujah,
2: Lord,
0: Jesus.
2: Coming soon, O God. We pray that people would turn to thee, Lord, for salvation.
0: Yes, Lord. Hallelujah.
2: Jesus, be with soon, Lord.
0: Praise
2: today,
0: God.
2: Whatever he needs help with, Lord, you know. We pray we have a stronger walk with you, O God. And bless them, Lord, and save his
0: yes,
2: family.
0: Yes, Lord. Hallelujah.
2: O God, so many of these teenagers, Lord, are
0: Praise
2: serving
0: God.
2: You, but God, don't have their support at home. We pray you would strengthen them. And keep them, O God, supernaturally, Lord, that they would
0: yes,
2: feel
0: Lord.
2: Your strength and that they would endure to the end, Lord. We pray, O God, for those that are sick and need a healing, touch them,
0: yes,
2: O God,
0: Lord.
2: And deliver them and heal them and raise them up, Lord, and meet every need, O God, that's mentioned Oh God, in Jesus' name.
0: Yes, Lord.
2: Amen.
0: Amen. Amen. Praise God. Amen. Amen. Testimony time. Amen. Anybody have a testimony for the Lord at this time?
1: I would like to thank the Lord Jesus for saving me and giving me eternal
0: Amen.
1: Life in
0: Praise
1: heaven.
0: God.
1: And I thank him and glorify him and thank God that he is my father and I'm his child
0: yes.
1: and he saved me.
0: Amen.
1: Amen.
0: Praise God. Amen. Amen.
2: I thank God too for salvation that he brought into my life and I thank him that he's the rock upon which I stand.
0: Amen.
3: Amen.
0: Amen. And I thank the Lord for saving me. Praise God. And that he's helping me all throughout my life. He's helped me throughout my life. And most importantly, I thank God for his wonderful grace, amen, that he shed his blood upon the cross, rose again from the dead, and he's coming back again, amen. But I just thank the Lord for just being so faithful all throughout my life, and praise God, giving me the strength and the power to live and serve him by the power of the Holy Ghost, amen.
3: Amen.
0: Save me from hell and give me everlasting life, praise God, amen.
3: Amen.
0: God is going to bless me with a wonderful wife and family, and greater things he'll do, amen, as we continue to serve him and walk with him in this new year, 2017, praise God. Amen.
3: Amen.
0: Hallelujah. Let's continue to worship the Lord. Amen. Praise God.

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Hallelujah. Hallelujah. Hallelujah. Thank you, Jesus. Blessed be the mighty name of the Lord. Hallelujah. Thank you, Jesus. Oh, glory to God. Hallelujah. Hallelujah. Hallelujah. Blessed be the mighty name of the Lord Jesus Christ. Amen. Praise God. Amen. Hallelujah. Praise God. Hallelujah, Jesus. Amen. Praise God. Hallelujah. Thank you, Jesus. Thank you, Jesus. Amen. Praise God. Hallelujah.

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Thank amen. Jesus. 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Thank you. Hallelujah. Glory to God. Hallelujah. Hallelujah. Thank you, Jesus. Praise God. Thank you, Lord. And Jesus.

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Hallelujah. Glory to God. Hallelujah, Lord Jesus. Blessed be the name of the Lord. Glory to God. Hallelujah. Hallelujah. Hallelujah. Thank you, Jesus. Amen. Praise be to God. Amen. And

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Hallelujah. Thank you, Jesus. Glory be to God. Hallelujah. Hallelujah. Hallelujah. Blessed be the mighty name of the Lord Jesus Christ. Thank you, Jesus. Praise be to God. Amen. Amen. Praise God. Amen. God is good. God is good. If you believe it, say amen. Amen. The Lord is faithful. Amen. For what he's done and what he will continue. Amen. To do. Praise God. Amen. Praise the Lord. God is so good. Amen. Amen. Praise God. For the Lord is faithful. Amen. God is faithful. Praise God. If you have your Bibles, turn with me right now to Exodus. Amen. The book of Exodus in the Old Testament. Chapter number 34. Exodus chapter number 34. And of course, we're reading from the King James Version of the Holy Bible. Amen. Exodus chapter number 34. Amen. Praise God. Amen. So we're going to read, amen, verses 1 to verse 17. Amen. Verse 1 to 17. And so stand as we hear from the Word of God. Amen. Praise God. Exodus chapter 34. Amen. Verse 1 to 17. Praise God. Father, pray you touch our hearts as we read from the Word of God. Help us to be doers of this wonderful word of life, not hearers only, deceiving, Lord, our own self. We give you all the praise and all the glory and all the honor in Jesus' name. Say your souls, O God, let your name be glorified. And O God, we pray your name will be magnified in Jesus' name. Amen. Exodus chapter number 34. Amen. And of course, once again, we're reading from the King James Version of the Bible. Amen. The Bible says, and the Lord said unto Moses, hew thee two tables of stone like unto the first, and I will write upon these tables the words that were in the first tables which thou breakest. And be ready in the morning, and come up in the morning unto Mount Sinai, and present thyself there to me in the top of the mount. And no man shall come up with thee, neither let any man be seen throughout all the mount, neither let the flocks nor herds feed before that mount. And he hewed two tables of stone like unto the first. And Moses rose up early in the morning and went up unto Mount Sinai as the Lord had commanded him, and took in his hand the two tables of stone. And the Lord descended in the cloud and stood with him there and proclaimed the name of the Lord. And the Lord passed by before him and proclaimed the Lord God, merciful and gracious, long-suffering and abundant in goodness and truth, keeping mercy for thousands, forgiving iniquity and transgression and sin, and that will by no means clear the guilty, visiting the iniquity of the fathers upon the children and upon the children's children unto the third and to the fourth generation. And Moses made haste and bowed his head toward the earth and worshiped. Verse 9. And he said, if now I have found grace in thy sight, O Lord, let my Lord, I pray thee, go among us, for it is a stiff-necked people, and pardon our iniquity and our sin, and take us for thine inheritance. And he said, behold, I make a covenant before all thy people. I will do marvels such as have not been done in all the earth, nor in any nation. And all the people among which thou art shall see the work of the Lord, for it is a terrible thing that I will do with thee. Observe thou that which I command thee this day. Behold, I will drive out before thee the Amorite and the Canaanite and the Hittite and the Perizzite and the Hivite and the Jebusite. Take heed to thyself, lest thou make a covenant with the inhabitants of the land, whither thou goest, lest it be for a snare in the midst of thee. But ye shall break their altars, rather ye shall destroy their altars, break their images, and cut down their groves. For thou shalt worship no other god, for the Lord, whose name is Jealous, is a jealous God. Lest thou make a covenant with the inhabitants of the land, and they go a-whoring after their gods, and do sacrifice unto their gods, and one call thee, and thou eat of his sacrifice, and thou take of their daughters unto thy sons, and their daughters go a-whoring after their gods, and make thy sons go a-whoring after their gods. Thou shalt make no molten gods. Amen. Thou, praise God. God bless the reading of his holy, inspired, authoritative, and infallible, and inerrant word. Amen. Praise God. Amen. We're reading from Exodus chapter number 34. Amen. Talking about God telling Moses to go back up to the mountain, Mount Sinai, and to
receive another copy of the Ten Commandments. This was not the first copy, amen? It's another copy. The first copy was destroyed, amen, in Exodus chapter 32, when Moses received the Ten Commandments and came down and found the children of Israel committing idolatry and committing sin and dancing and worshiping this golden calf, which Aaron enabled them to make. And when Moses came down the first time in Exodus chapter 32, just turn with me for a moment, Exodus chapter 32, right? When he came from the mountain, Exodus chapter 32, this is what he said, verse 26. Then Moses stood in the gate of the camp and said, "Who is on the Lord's side? Let him come unto me." And all the sons of Levi gathered themselves together unto him. That's what he said. "Who is on the Lord's side?" He said, "Let him come unto me." Amen? Hallelujah. And the Bible says, and all the sons of Levi gathered themselves unto him. Verse 27 of chapter 32 of Exodus, the Bible says, and he said unto them, "Thus saith the Lord God of Israel, put every man his sword by his side, and go in and out from gate to gate throughout the camp, and slay every man his brother, and every man his companion, and every man his neighbor." And the children of Levi did according to the word of Moses, and there fell of the people that day about 3,000 men. So the Bible said, 3,000 men died as a result of not wanting to come and separate themselves from those that have sinned against God, from the idolatry. So this is what the Bible says, amen? What happened to those, amen, on that day when they rebelled against God? But what happened to the Ten Commandments, amen, when they came down? The Bible says, if we go, Exodus chapter 32, go down, amen, in Exodus chapter 32, and verse number 14, it says here, "And the Lord repented of the evil which he thought to do unto his people," amen? "And Moses turned and went down from the mount, and the two tables of the testimony were in his hand. The tables were written on both their sides. On the one side and on the other were they written. And the tables were the work of God, and the writing was the writing of God graven upon the tables. And when Joshua heard the noise of the people as they shouted, he said unto Moses, there is a noise of war in the camp. And he said, it is not the noise, a voice of them that shout for mastery, neither is it the voice of them that cry for being overcome, but the noise of them that sing do I hear." Amen. This is verse 19, but I want to show you. "And it came to pass, as soon as he came nigh unto the camp, and that he saw the calf and the dancing, and Moses' anger waxed hot, and he cast the tables out of his hands and break them beneath the mountain." What did he do after that? The Bible says, "And he took the calf which they made and burned it in the fire and ground it to powder and strawed it upon the water," amen, "and made the children of Israel drink of it." And verse 21, "And Moses said unto Aaron, what did this people unto thee that thou hast brought so great a sin upon them?" Now listen, Moses, after coming down from the mount, received the Ten Commandments, which were written by the very finger of Almighty God, amen. Now, that doesn't mean to say that they're more inspired than the rest of the Bible. Absolutely not, because God gave it all. Amen? Amen? So the reality is that God gave Moses the Ten Commandments. He had the two tables of stone. The Ten Commandments came down. And what did he do? He smashed the Ten Commandments. Right? Now, why didn't God get upset with that? The reason why God didn't get upset with that is because they broke them. Amen? What was the purpose of giving the people the Ten Commandments, God's perfect standard of holiness, and they broke them already? That's what God showed. God showed them through Moses' action that they'd broken his law. Amen? It was justifiable. It was righteous indignation. He took the commandments and he smashed them. You broke these commandments by breaking the very first one. "Thou shalt have no other gods before me." Forget about all the rest right now. In the sense, we don't forget about them, of course, but in the sense that they've already broken the first. Amen? Much less the rest. So we understand that they've broken the first commandment. "Thou shalt know the gods before me. Thou shalt make no graven image," and so forth. They bowed down to it. They worshiped this golden calf. He smashed the golden calf. He broke it. The Bible says he crushed it to powder. Amen? He broke it to powder. And what did he do? He made the children of Israel drink of it when he put it upon the water. He said, "You drink of it now. You want to worship this idol? You drink of your iniquity. You drink of your sin." You know, today people say, "This guy's a party pooper." Huh?
Man, we were dancing, we were rejoicing, we were committing all kinds of lewdness, probably fornication and adultery and all kinds of sin. And it felt good to the flesh. It was wonderful. What liberty we had. What a wonderful time we were having. And all of a sudden, this fanatic, they view it as a fanatic, this so-called party pooper, amen, come down from the mountain, amen, and says we need to stop our party. Absolutely. Hallelujah. Amen. Because it was contrary to God's law, his word, his righteousness. And so he came down and smashed the Ten Commandments and told the children of Israel, you're going to drink of this idol that you worship. This is a great sin that you committed against God Almighty. Amen. And so this is what Moses did. And God in his mercy gave them the opportunity to come to Moses and to repent. Who was on the Lord's side of them coming to me? The Levites came. Amen. All those who didn't come, they were killed. The Bible says how many? About 3,000. I believe it says, the scripture tells us. Amen. The Bible says in verse 28, that the fill of the people that day, about 3,000 men. Amen. About 3,000 men. Not counting probably the women and others who joined them as well. Now, the Bible says in Exodus chapter 34, talks about, amen, God now restoring the Ten Commandments in the hand of Moses. Amen. Hallelujah. You see, the reality is that people today have no regard of God's law. This is nothing new, as we just read in the Old Testament. Right? They saw the man of God go up to the mountain. He was there 40 days and 40 nights, and so they thought that they can go ahead and commit sin because, you know, the term, if the cat's away, the mouse will play, right? So he's gone. Who cares about him? We can do what we want now. As if to say God only is around when people who fear him are present. No, God's around even if the whole world goes up in pure, utter iniquity. Whether every church right now says we're going to commit every form of lasciviousness and abomination and ungodliness, God Almighty is still there. Amen? He's omnipresent. He's everywhere present. And because of his mercy, people mistake God's mercy for an area of weakness. No, it's not. It's for the purpose of allowing, giving people the opportunity and the space to repent of sin. That's why God waits. Amen. That's why God's waiting now. The Bible says in 2 Peter, amen, chapter 3, right, verse 9, that the Lord is not slack concerning his promise, as some men count slackness, but is longsuffering to usward, not willing that any should perish, but all come to repentance. That's why God waits. So we look at Exodus chapter 34. What is it in Exodus chapter 34? What does the Bible say here? We're going to look at it. God restores to Moses the Ten Commandments. Amen. Verse 1. Hallelujah. And the Lord said to Moses, hew thee two tables of stone like unto the first, and I will write upon these tables the words which are written in the first tables which thou breakest. God didn't say, well, why did you break them, Moses? Why? No, because he did exactly what God wanted him to do. Amen. It was righteous. And Moses, you took it a bit too far. You broke the idol. You made them drink of it. Why did you do that? God didn't say nothing like that to him. Matter of fact, God wanted to wipe the whole works of them out. Amen? Hallelujah. But he stood in the gap. But the man of God stood in the gap. Hallelujah. How do we know he stood in the gap? How do we know this happened? Well, the Bible says this. Amen? Hallelujah. The Bible says this in the scripture. And if we go back to Exodus chapter 32, and we go to verse 30, the Bible says, and it came to pass on the morrow that Moses said unto the people, ye have sinned a great sin, and now I will go up unto the Lord peradventure. I shall make an atonement for your sin. And Moses returned unto the Lord and said, this people have sinned a great sin and have made them gods of gold. Yet now, if thou wilt forgive their sin, and if not, blot me, I pray thee, out of thy book which thou hast written. And the Lord said unto Moses, whosoever hath sinned against me, him will I blot out of my book. Amen. Praise God. Moses went up and stood in the gap for the people, for God to forgive them. Amen. So, but we see here, God did not get upset with him for doing what's right. Amen. God will never get upset with you or me for doing righteousness. The world may not like it. The people didn't like it. Amen. In the time of Moses, people don't like you preaching against sin today. They don't like it. And as a matter of fact, what we're doing, we're living in the last days. The Bible says there shall be a falling away first, 2 Thessalonians chapter 3. And most churches today don't want you to go ahead and preach over the pulpit. So they stop preachers from coming over the pulpit who will preach against sin. The other day, I just read an article. Amen. I believe it was,
was it from the Christian Post? Or Christianity Today, that's what it was from. And now in Washington, D.C., there's a church there that was once a part of the Southern Baptist Convention. They separated themselves from the Southern Baptist Convention and became more of an independent Baptist church, Washington, D.C. Calvary Baptist Church in downtown Washington, D.C., capital of the United States of America. What they said now, they hired two lesbians as their pastors. Two women, open lesbians, as their pastors of their church. About to start around, I believe, on February 26, 2017 is the official start date. You see what I'm saying? So this is what we're dealing with today. Churches now that once were preaching against sin have now embraced sin, the sin of homosexuality, that is, right? But the Bible calls it sin. Now they're saying, you know, God is leading us. God is directing us. God is on our side. God is not on their side. They're worshiping the golden calf. They think they're worshiping the God of Israel. They are not. They're worshiping the golden calf, just like they did in the time of Moses. Amen? Then you got now this woman from Chicago. You know, the lady, her name is Bramley McClanahan, I believe her name is. And she now wrote a book about good Christian sex and say that now you can go ahead and commit fornication and two single Christians can go ahead and commit fornication and everything's fine and you're going to heaven, you're on God's side, God is with you, God is supportive of you, God understands your hurts, God understands your pain, God understands your lust, go right ahead, he's on your side, he's rooting for you, he's clapping his hands at you, he's all this, it's a bunch of garbage from the pit of hell, amen? Lying to people, telling them lies, telling them deceptions, and making them believe a lie, making them believe that they can still go to heaven and still commit sin and still worship the golden calf and everything will be fine. When God says, thou shalt have no other gods before me. This is the God of humanism, the God of self, amen? The God of self by which you want to fulfill your own lust. And really, it is the worship of demonic influences and powers, amen? That's what idolatry is. It's the worship of devils, amen? You're listening to seducing spirits and doctrines of devils according to 1 Timothy chapter number 4, verse 1. Amen? This is what people are doing. The Bible says in the last days, some shall depart from the faith, giving heed to seducing spirits and doctrines of devils. These are certain doctrines of demonic spirits, entities that are deceiving people for the purpose to damn their eternal souls to hell forever and forever without an opportunity to repent. That's exactly what their desire and what their goal is, these demonic influences. And so now, amen, people are now disregarding God's law as if to say that we don't need to take heed to it anymore. As if what the Bible says, amen, is a bunch of fairy tales. We can go ahead and commit lasciviousness. This is what Brother Jude said, amen. Amen, that they turn the grace of God into lasciviousness. Jude, the verse 4, amen. And denying the only Lord God and our Lord Jesus Christ, turning God's grace into a license to sin. That's what lasciviousness means. Turning the grace of God. Oh, we are under grace. We're under grace. And people living in sin. I will never forget this one lady, amen, that wanted to be, that wanted my wife to be her friend on Facebook. And she's divorced and remarried. And she said, oh, well, you know, I want you to be my friend. And we knew what happened with her. She left her husband. Amen. And went with another man. And that man that she went with left

No, I'm not against you. I don't hate you. We love you, but I cannot embrace what you've done and what you're doing and the sin that you're in. And the woman just came back with some kind of comment, amen, as if to say, oh, you're a hater or whatever the case. And that kind of context, amen. She ran out of certain, not words necessarily, but that was the gist of what she was trying to say. And the reality is that she didn't care what the Bible said. She looked at the teaching against divorce and remarriage that is clear cut in the Bible that it is adultery, that it's sin, and praise God, it's now the unpardonable sin. They can repent, but they need to come out of that condition. Amen. They need to come out of those relationships and serve the Lord faithfully or be reconciled back to their first spouse according to the Bible. Amen. Their legitimate spouse according to the Bible. And so this is the problem that we're dealing with now. People just don't care about what God says. Now, in Exodus chapter 34, amen, the Bible tells us in Exodus chapter 34, God told Moses, amen, to hew out the tables, amen, and to go back up to the mount, and that God would now give him the Ten Commandments once again. Hallelujah. Praise God. Amen. That's why. See, you know, why could God give them to him once again? Oh, the word of God is lost. Oh, the Ten Commandments are lost. Oh, it's too late. No. We have to understand the Bible says his word is forever, hallelujah, somebody, settled where? In heaven. It doesn't matter. The whole world can right now take every Bible on the face of this earth, hallelujah, and throw them in the fires if they want. That's not going to stop God's word. Amen. Jesus says very clearly in the Bible, Jesus Christ says, amen, heaven and earth shall pass away, but my word shall not pass away. So God Almighty said that heaven and earth is one day going to pass, but his word will never pass away at all. Amen. It will always remain to be steadfast. And what people don't realize, they think they can get rid of the word of God just by doing those kind of things. Amen. That's not the way that the Lord operates. So God now gives him the Ten Commandments. And now he supplies the Ten Commandments once again unto Moses, the man of God. And what does he do? The Bible says this. What does he do? The Bible says that he gets the tables of stone. Amen. And it goes on. It says here, and the Lord descended, amen, in the cloud. The Lord descended in the cloud. Amen. And stood with him there and proclaimed the name of the Lord. And the Lord passed by before him and proclaimed the Lord God, merciful and gracious, suffering and abundant in goodness and truth. Bible says in verse 7, keeping mercy for thousands, forgiving iniquity and transgression and sin, and that will by no means clear the guilty, visiting the iniquity of the fathers upon the children and upon the children's children, upon the third and to the third and to the fourth generation. Amen. Verse 8 says, and Moses made haste and bowed his head toward the earth and worshipped. And he said, if now I have found grace in thy sight, O Lord, let my Lord, I pray thee, go among us, for it is a stiff-necked people, and pardon our iniquity and our sin, and take us for thine inheritance. Amen. And so this is what he says. He says, Lord, how to pardon our sin. Amen. But God says that he's merciful in verse 7. Amen. He's forgiving. He will forgive. Praise God. Bible says, thank God for his mercy and transgression and sin, and that he will by no means clear the guilty. See, this is the thing with God. God is merciful. Amen. But that means because he's merciful, does that mean he will not bring forth justice? He will bring forth justice. He will bring forth judgment. He will punish the iniquity of sinners who refuse to repent. But those who do repent, hallelujah, he will forgive. The Bible says this, right, very clearly. If we confess our sins, he's faithful and just to forgive us of our sin and to cleanse us from all unrighteousness. Right? God will forgive us of our sin and cleanse us from all unrighteousness. Every form of unrighteousness, God will forgive if we repent. If we repent of sin and come to him. And that's the key thing. We have to come to Jesus Christ and repent of our sin and get right with God. And so that's the Lord's plan. The Lord's plan is that we acknowledge the reality that we have sinned against him and that he will forgive us if we repent. But if we don't repent, his judgment, his wrath, his divine retribution concerning iniquity will come upon every individual who failed to receive him. Now, this is what people don't understand and don't like. When a man who committed such grievous acts of iniquity and perversion and sin, a man such as, let's say, one of the worst kinds of sin known to humanity, child molestation, a man committed that wicked, perverse act and continues to do, has done it in horrible ways to children, amen, and then some horrible thing.
maybe kill them after he's done.

0: all those wicked things to them? And the world will say this man has deserved of death, and he is deserved of death 100%. He deserves to die and to die miserably. Here's the thing. If the Bible says that man looks up to heaven, hallelujah, with a genuine, sincere heart and humbles himself before the God of all the earth and looks up to heaven and with a humble heart and an honest heart, amen, and a contrite heart and a repentant heart and says, God, forgive me, with tears rolling down his face. And people say, well, who could ever forgive him? What will God do? God Almighty will forgive him and wipe his slate clean because of the blood of Jesus Christ. Who cares what the world says? That's what the Bible says. Well, how can you say that, preacher? I won't come to your church. I don't make no difference. This is what Jesus Christ says. You can try to do away with it. Go to any church you want that will please your particular area of theology or ideology. It's meaningless because you're going to have to answer to God for what he says in his word. And God will forgive him. Hallelujah. Amen? Amen. Amen. Oh, yes. The Lord will wash him clean, and he will be my brother in Christ. Hallelujah. Oh, can you say that? Because I didn't say nothing. Jesus Christ says that. Amen? Oh, yes. The self-righteous will say, oh, no, how can you do that? How are you? We're better than him. No. For all have sinned and come short of the glory of God. Every one of us has come short of the Ten Commandments of God Almighty and has broken them, has broken his laws, has broken his righteousness. We deserve the same justice that everybody deserves, which is eternal damnation in hell. We are not better than nobody else. God has a standard. We're not going to be judged by the standard of any church or denomination or any person or any preacher. We're going to be judged by the standard of the Word of God, and every one of us have come short of his glory, and we deserve his divine justice. So when anybody says, oh, I'm a good person, they're full of self-righteousness and high-mindedness and pride because they don't want to bend the knee to Jesus Christ and recognize that they are a rotten, dirty, filthy sinner deserving hell, fire, and damnation forever. Oh, yes. And then they need the blood of Jesus Christ to cleanse them and wash them away, wash their sins away. Hallelujah. That's the only remedy for this entire world is the blood of the Lamb of God, which taketh away the sin of the world. And if you do not come to him, he that hath the Son of God hath life. He that hath not the Son of God hath not life. Yes, he is the Son of God. And the Bible says, he that hath not the Son of God hath not life, but the wrath, the judgment of God abideth on him. That's why we believe in propitiation. That means, that word means that God has come, Christ came to die, to take away God's wrath from off of us upon himself. Amen. That we may be made the righteousness of God in him by faith. Now, the Bible says here, Exodus chapter 34, as we're going through it. Amen. How God is merciful. How God is just. Amen. How God will pardon iniquity, pardon sin, pardon those who broke his law. That's what he says in Ezekiel. If you warn the wicked of the wicked way, and the wicked man turns from his wicked way, amen, God says he will what? Forgive him. I'm putting it, paraphrasing it. That's what he says. Amen. Hallelujah. Ezekiel the third. Actually, let's just turn there for a moment. Ezekiel chapter number 3. Amen. Hallelujah. Just for a brief moment, and we're going to get to, amen, the other passage in Exodus chapter 34. All right, Ezekiel, third chapter. I mean, the great man of God, the prophet Ezekiel. Amen. Under the inspiration of the Holy Ghost, says this, verse 18. When I say unto the wicked, thou shalt surely die, and thou givest him not warning, nor speakest to warn the wicked from his wicked way to save his life, the same wicked man shall die in his iniquity, but his blood will I require at thine hand. Yet if thou warn the wicked, and he turn not from his wickedness, nor from his wicked way, he shall die in his iniquity, but thou hast delivered thy soul. Amen. Hallelujah. Thou hast delivered thy soul. Amen. And so, if a wicked man, amen, will turn from his wicked way to save his life, amen, the Lord will forgive him. The Lord will save him. The Lord will deliver him. Hallelujah. But if we don't warn the wicked, God will hold us accountable for not warning the wicked man concerning his wickedness. Amen? Hallelujah. So this is what the scripture says to us. Amen? That God will use the righteous to warn the wicked, but if the wicked do not turn from their wickedness, amen, after we warn them, we won't be held accountable. Amen? But then the whole point to do it is so that the wicked can be saved. God will save the wicked if they turn from the wickedness. Amen? So now, Exodus chapter 34 continues on. Amen. Continues on. It talks about God's plan and remedy, amen, for separation. It's God's plan and remedy to keep his word pure, amen. The purity of the separation and the purity of the gospel. The only way to keep us gospel pure is to be separate, right? That's the only way the gospel of Jesus Christ of Nazareth can remain pure from generation to generation. God demands, God calls, God Almighty tells us that we must be separate. Separate people, amen? Separate from sin, separate from sinners, separate from the ungodly. Now, that doesn't mean to say we shouldn't eat with ungodly people. No, that's something the Bible's teaching. That we shouldn't eat with them, that we should not, you know, talk with them, that we should not converse with them. Of course, we need to love everybody. The Bible tells us that. Amen? That's not what it's talking about, having fellowship with them. Amen? It's talking about compromising with them. Going to places with them. That's places where the Bible calls compromise and sin. Amen? Where you have your best friends as not saved, and you go to all kinds of ungodly places with them. You're deceived, and you think you're still a Christian. You're not. You're not even serving the Lord because you love the world. Amen? That's what the Bible's referring to, being separate from the world. Amen? Not coming out of the world, Jesus said in John 17, but that we would be kept from the evil that's in the world, be separate from the sin in the world. Amen? That's the only way the gospel will remain pure and righteous and with sound doctrine for souls to be saved. Amen? So we're going to see that from Exodus chapter 34, right? The Bible says in Exodus chapter 34 concerning this. Amen? We go down to verse number 11. The Bible says, Observe thou that which I command thee this day. Behold, I drive out before the Amorite and the Canaanite and the Hittite and the Perizzite and the Hivite and the Jebusite. That's what God says. Verse 12. Take heed to thyself, lest thou make a covenant with the inhabitants of the land whither thou goest, lest it be for a snare in the midst of thee. Hallelujah. But ye shall destroy their altars, break their images, and cut down the groves. Hallelujah. For thou shalt worship no other God, for the Lord, whose name is jealous, is a jealous God. Now, stop right there for a moment. I never forget when I heard on TV one, I believe it was on the news years ago, Oprah Winfrey describing why she could no longer take heed to the God of Israel, the God of the Bible. Because she heard the preacher say that God is a jealous God. Oh, how can he be a jealous God? He seems so angry and visceral and you know, terrible and all this. So I can't serve a God like that. That's not the God I want to serve. So she makes an idol to serve the God she wants to serve, okay? And people don't want to hear that he's a jealous God. He's jealous and he hates sin. We don't want to hear that kind of a God over the pulpit in the 21st century. No, sir. No, we want a God that's going to tell us that we're doing fine, that he's on our side, that he's going to help you. He's going to assist you. He's going to support you. He's going to embrace you. Not if you live in sin, sir. He will not support you. He will not embrace you. He will not, hallelujah, be with you. Amen? No, he will not. Not at all. Not at all. Hallelujah. Praise God. Bible says God hates all workers of iniquity in Psalm chapter 5. God will not be on the side of the wicked. Amen? No, sir. His wrath is upon the wicked. He hates the wicked every day, the Bible. But his love and mercy is toward the wicked because of the cross. We were all wicked. We were all, amen, going our own. We were all like sheep gone our own way, gone astray. Amen? Gone into sin. But the reality is, the Bible says he's a jealous God. He does not want us to worship any other God but him. And so the world is trying to make us say, well, all the different various religions are okay. It's okay to be Islam. It's okay for to be a Hindu or Buddhist or Muslim or a Mormon or whatever it may be. Amen. A Sikh or whatever it may be. And we understand there's beautiful people in every single religion. Beautiful people. But they're wrong. Who says they're wrong? I didn't say that. The Bible says they're wrong. God says, I am the Lord thy God. There is no other God but beside me. Hallelujah. Amen. Thou shalt not make no graven image of anything that is above or beneath. Hallelujah. Amen. Thou shalt not bow down thyself to it. Hallelujah. Amen. The Bible says, very clearly. The Bible says in John chapter 14, verse 6, Jesus Christ said, I am the way, the truth, and the life. No man cometh unto the Father but by me. There's only one way to heaven. It's through Jesus Christ. It's not through your religion or through any kind of philosophy or ideology. It's through the Son of God. You must be born again and repent of your sin and receive him by faith. He's a jealous God. The Bible says he will not hold anybody guiltless. He says in verse 7, and that will by no means clear the guilty. He will not clear the guilty. If you're guilty before him breaking his law, he won't clear you at all, or me at all. The Bible says, amen, he's forgiving you. He will forgive our iniquity. That's exactly what God wants to do, is forgive, amen, and grant salvation and grant, hallelujah, eternal life for those who repent. But if you choose not to repent, he will hold you guilty. Oh, but God was so merciful. God realized we're worshiping all the same God. No. The Bible says, neither is there salvation in any other, for there's none other name under heaven given among men whereby we must be saved. It's the Lord Jesus Christ by which we must be saved. Only through him and his shed blood. Oh, we'll arrest you for saying that. Arrest me, don't make no difference. God is able to open up the prison doors and set me free and say, go preach all the words of this life. Hallelujah, because he owns the cattle on a thousand hills. All power is given unto him in heaven and in earth. So he's the one that tells us to go and preach, hallelujah, somebody, and tell people to repent, for the kingdom of God is at hand. He's a jealous God. He is a jealous God, because his ways are right, our ways are wrong. I'm talking about the God of Israel, the only one and true God, not Allah. Allah is not a true God. It's a demon spirit that people worship that are damning precious Muslims to hell. Oh, yes. Jesus Christ is the true God in eternal life. Little children, keep yourselves from idols. Come to him and repent and believe the gospel. Come to Christ. He is the Son of God. He's not some kind of idol. He's not some kind of great religious leader. He's not some kind of nothing. He is God in flesh. He is the Son of God who came to die. And he did on the cross, rise again from the dead, went to heaven. He's coming back again. And if you don't believe that, if you don't trust him as your Savior and Lord, you're going to an eternal hell. And you'll die in your sin and you'll answer to God for your iniquity, because he's a jealous God and he will punish sin if you don't come to the cross to be forgiven. The provision of salvation by which he's made for every one of us to be saved. So the Bible says he's a jealous God. Verse 15 says, lest thou make a covenant with the inhabitants of the land. Verse 15, Exodus chapter 34. And they go a whoring after their gods and do sacrifice unto their gods. And one call thee and thou eat of his sacrifice. And thou take of their daughters unto thy sons, and their daughters go whoring after their gods, and make thy sons go whoring after their gods. Thou shalt make thee no molten gods. Thou shalt make thee no molten gods. Now here it is. God says there's a reason why I want you to be separate. There's a reason why I want you to be separate from the world, and even this perverse, ungodly, filthy, hellish church world. There's a reason why I want you to be separate from them. Now, this is serious. What is the reason, Lord? What's the reason? When he says it right here. He says it right here. He says, number one, if you do not separate yourself from these people, and you make a covenant with them, God says to Moses, what is going to happen? You allow the daughters to marry their sons and your sons to marry their daughters. They're going to go a whoring after other gods. God says, this is what's going to happen. You don't listen to me. You don't be separate. And you go and mingle with the nations of this world and mingle with those idol worshipers. What's going to happen is that you are going to be converted. They will not convert you. You will not be able to convert them. They will convert you. This so-called understanding of world of teaching of infiltration is false. It's contrary to the word of God. Oh, if I just stay in this church, even though it's apostate, I'll be able to turn it around. No, you won't. No, you won't. No, you won't. No, you won't. The Bible doesn't say that. Stay there so you can turn it around. Nothing like that. The Bible says, come out from among them and be ye separate, saith who? Preacher, pastor, Benita, evangelist, Benita. No, the Bible, say the Lord. Not this preacher, not this pastor. The Bible says that. Turn with me to 2 Corinthians. Amen. 2 Corinthians, hallelujah, chapter number 6. This is the scripture, but the Bible says, oh, that's only Old Testament. Listen, amen. God is a God, he does not change, amen. the New Testament, amen. Jesus did not come to do away with the old. He did not just come to destroy the law. He came to fulfill the law. Amen? To fulfill it. Because that would be saying that the law was bad in the first place. It wasn't bad. That we could not be saved by the law. Amen? The law was there to show us that we're sinners and that we needed a Savior. That's why he came to fulfill the law. Now, praise God, now we're under a new covenant. That's true. But he did not come there. He came to fulfill. Now, 2 Corinthians, amen, chapter number 6. Hallelujah. And this is what the Bible clearly says here about biblical separation. Verse 14, be ye not unequally yoked together with unbelievers. Now, people say unbelievers. What does that mean? Well, that means anybody who does not believe the doctrine of Christ, who does not believe the Bible to be true. Now, C.S. Lewis, who many in the evangelical community, amen, are being deceived by C.S. Lewis. Many have been deceived by him for years, thinking that he's an evangelical Christian. Well, he didn't. First of all, we do a study of C.S. Lewis. Amen. He didn't even believe that you can become born again here on this earth. Amen. He believed that the Bible had many myths. How can you be saved and believe the Bible has many myths? Amen. You can't be saved. The man is an unbeliever. Oh, well, he believes in the resurrection. Listen, if you don't believe in Jonah and the whale, you don't believe in Moses, part of the Red Sea, you don't believe in Noah and the ark, you're lost. You're on your way to a devil's hell because Jesus Christ believed in Noah and the ark. He believed that as it was in the days of Noah, so should it be in the days of the Son of Man. He believed in Jonah and the whale. Jesus says very clearly that as Jonah was in the whale three days and three nights, so shall the Son of Man be in the heart of the earth. The heart of the earth 3 days and three nights. He also believed in Moses. Amen. He talks about Moses all throughout the New Testament. Hallelujah. Praise God. So the reality is the fact the Bible makes it very clear that the Old Testament, if you don't believe in it, you don't believe in God, you're an unbeliever, you're lost. And not just that. You may even believe or believe it all, but you're living in outright sin. You're living in fornication or adultery or homosexuality. Amen. You may be full of gambling and lying and smoking and drinking, all this kind of mess, and you say, oh, I'm saved. Well, you're really an unbeliever. The Bible says this. Be ye not unequally yoked together with unbelievers, for what fellowship hath righteousness with unrighteousness? And what communion hath light with darkness? Verse 15. And what concord hath Christ with what? Belial, the devil, the demon spirit. Or what part hath he that believeth with an infidel? Light and darkness cannot mix. Amen? Christ and the devil don't mix. Jesus Christ is light, the devil is all darkness. There's no such thing as a yin-yang as from the devil. God is light, and in him there's no darkness at all. There's no darkness in the God of Israel. None. He's pure, he's holy, he's righteous. 100%. No darkness at all in him. No darkness in the Lord Jesus Christ. So therefore, you say you know Christ and walk in darkness, but the Bible says we lie and we do not the truth in 1 John chapter 1. We lie and we don't do the truth that we say that we know God and walk in sin. Don't deceive yourself. The Bible says in 1 Corinthians chapter 6, be not deceived, neither fornicators nor adulterers. Goes down the list. Amen. Shall I inherit the kingdom of God? Because we people are being deceived today thinking that they're still saved and they're not. And so the Bible says, come out from among them. Who? Unbelievers. Who are the unbelievers? People in the church. They are pastors. They are choir directors, choir members. They are men's ministry leaders. They are women's ministry leaders. They are Sunday school teachers. Amen. Hallelujah. I hear they're theologians. Hallelujah. They're just people sitting in the pew claiming and professing the name of Christ. What does the scripture say? It says, come out from among them and be separate. Don't fellowship with those kind of people. Don't fellowship with those kind of churches that are compromising the word of God. Come out from them. Come out from among them. Be separate. If you want to keep this thing pure, if you do and keep your soul right with God and escape hell, if you don't want to keep this gospel pure, and you want to be deceived, and you want to enter into the regions of the damned and go to hell, follow the blind, and you will go to the same ditch. The blind lead the blind, and both shall fall into the ditch. That's what's going to happen. You're going to worship and serve other gods. You're going to worship and serve lies. You're going to be deceived. Your mind will be altered, and you think everything's fine. The only way to keep it pure is to be separate. Come out from those churches and be separate. Saith who? The Lord. Let's continue to read. The Bible says, and what concord hath Christ with Belial? Or what partner of either believer with an infidel, verse 16. And what agreement hath the temple of God with idols? For ye are the temple of the living God, as he has said, I will dwell in them and walk in them, and I will be their God, and they shall be my people. Wherefore come out from among them. Who? The unbelievers. And be ye separate, saith who? This preacher? No. Saith the Lord. And touch not the unclean thing. And I will receive you, and I will be a father unto you. And ye shall be my sons and my daughters, saith the Lord Almighty. This is powerful. Bible says, touch not the unclean thing, because in the Old Testament, if you touched a dead carcass, amen, even though you're clean, by touching the dead carcass, you don't make the dead carcass clean because you're clean. The dead carcass makes you unclean because you touch that which is unclean. You have to separate yourself from it, amen? And so therefore, the only way to keep the gospel pure, don't be deceived by anybody. Oh, we should fellowship with this one and fellowship with that one. Yes, fellowship is important. Fellowship is a Bible teaching that we need to have with one another, amen? Hallelujah. And that's what we should desire as Christians, fellowshipping with the brethren, amen? Hallelujah, amen? Praise God. Praise God. How beautiful it is for brethren to dwell together in unity. Hallelujah. Jesus says, by this shall all men that know that ye are my disciples, if ye have love one toward another. That's what the Savior said. We should love the brethren, love the church, love the people of Almighty God, want to fellowship with them. The Bible says in Hebrews, we should be fellowshipping more and more as we see the day approaching, the day of Christ coming, the day of Christ's return. We should be wanting to have more fellowship, more Bible meetings, amen, more prayer meetings, more Bible studies, more worship services, more preaching of the gospel to the saints, amen, more fellowship with the brethren. That's the word of God. But what day are we living in now? We're living in the last days. We're living in a time of falling away. And if you want to remain pure, you want to remain saved, you want to remain sanctified, you want to remain right with God, you and I have absolutely no choice but to come out from among them and be separate, saith the Lord. We have to do so. This is the command of God. If we don't, we will be consumed and worshiping the false idols of this perverse, wicked world. The idols, amen, of the fact of Oprah Winfrey's golden calf, Barack Obama's golden calf, the world. Now, we know Barack Obama's leaving office now. But that doesn't mean anything. The fact is that all these golden calves of sin are going to continue to grow. I've known people that were right with God and served God for years and now are serving the devil because they remain in churches that they should have come out of. And now they're deceived. And you can't tell them nothing from the Bible. They will listen to nothing you say. You can give them scripture, amen, from Genesis to Revelation, and they will reject it right in your face because their minds have been altered by the false gods of the heathen. They went after them. They fellowship with them. And now they're deceived. Listen, you and I need to understand, amen, if we want to keep the gospel pure, we have to come out from among them, be ye separate, saith the Lord. That's what the word is. The word church means ecclesia. It means a called out assembly, called up from the world, called up from among this world of sin and abomination. Amen. The Bible says that we love the world, the love of the Father is not in us in 1 John chapter 2, verses 15 to 17. We don't know God. James chapter 4, verse 4 says, ye adulterers and adulteresses, know ye not that friendship with the world is to be the enemy of God? And when the Bible says the world, it doesn't just mean those who don't profess any religion. The world are those who love the flesh. Lust the flesh, lust the eyes, part of life. It's the religious world, it's still part of the world. Professing to know God, but in the works they deny him. And so God says, as we close, God wants us to remain pure. Keep the gospel pure. Separate yourself from anybody that calls himself a brother. Look, finally, we turn to 1 Corinthians chapter 5. 1 Corinthians chapter 5. Okay? Apostle Paul is dealing with a man in the church who was sleeping with his father's wife. First Corinthians chapter 5, verse 1, it says, it is reported commonly that there is fornication among you, and such fornication as is not so much as named among the Gentiles, which means the unbelievers, that one should have his father's wife, and ye are puffed up, and have not rather mourned. Hallelujah. There should be mourning, there should be weeping for the souls of individuals who are dying in sin in the church, that are not being church world, that are not being told the truth. Paul said you should weep and mourn, and you should rather mourn for this individual. They didn't. that goes on to say, that he that hath done this deed might be taken away from you, from among you. Imagine that. You take away somebody from the church? Yes. Why? Let's read on. For I verily, as absent in body, but present in spirit, have judged. But you're not supposed to judge. Jesus says, judge not. Right? No. The Bible does not contradict itself. What he says here, have already judged. He's making righteous judgment, not hypocritical judgment. Jesus says, don't make hypocritical judgment. Amen? That's what he meant. This is not hypocritical. This is righteous judgment based upon the word of God. That's what Jesus says, you know, judge not by appearance, but make righteous judgment in John 7. Amen? So here it is. He says, judge already is though I were present concerning him that had done this deed. Verse 4. In the name of our Lord Jesus Christ, when ye are gathered together in my spirit with the power of our Lord Jesus Christ, to deliver such an one unto Satan for the destruction of the flesh, that the spirit may be saved in the day of the Lord Jesus. Huh? Why do you want to separate this guy and make him feel bad and make him feel that he's rotten, he's dirty? Yes, you want to make him feel that he's in sin. But you don't separate him because you hate him or because you want to put him down and say, I'm better than you. Nothing like that, because for all of sin and come short of the glory of God. It's for the purpose for the man to be saved. This is why we separate ourselves from false teaching and from false churches and false denominations that are supporting sin. It's because, not because we hate them, and not because there's not people who love the Lord within some of these organizations. They do love the Lord. There's people that do love the Lord and who are saved. But the reason why we separate ourselves is because of the fact that we want people to be saved, to hear the truth of the gospel. So Paul says, separate this man from among you. Why? Why? So he can be saved in the day of the Lord Jesus. That's why. He wants the man to be saved. Then he says, your glorying is not good. Know you not that a little leaven it the whole lump? He says, if you allow this man to continue, it's going to affect the whole church. And everybody will be opening their hearts up to sin and iniquity. He says, purge out therefore the old leaven, that ye may be a new lump, as ye are unleavened, for even Christ our Passover is sacrificed for us. Verse 8. Therefore, let us keep the feast, not with the old leaven, neither with the leaven of malice and wickedness, but with the unleavened bread of sincerity and truth. So, that's what he says. Get this man out of your church so he can repent and be saved and come back into right fellowship with God and right fellowship with the brethren. Amen? But if you don't, it's going to affect everybody in the church if you don't separate him from the church of God. Amen? Then he goes on to say this. Verse 9, 1 Corinthians chapter 5, verse 9. Says, I wrote unto you an epistle not to company with fornicators. Verse 10. Yet not altogether with the fornicators of this world, or with the covetous, or extortioners, or with idolaters. For then must ye needs go out of the world. And he says this, but now I have written unto you not to keep company. If any man that is a brother or fornicate be a fornicator or covetous, or an idolater, or a railer, or a drunkard, or an extortioner, with such a one know not to eat. Verse 12, for what have I to do to judge them also that are without? Do not ye judge them that are within, but them that are without God judgeth. Therefore, put away from among yourselves that wicked person. Here's what the Bible says. Look, he says, do not go ahead and eat with anybody who claims to be a Christian. Amen? Because if you go on and eat with them and fellowship with them, you're showing them that everything's fine. You're almost saying, almost what you're saying to them, essentially, is that I'm okay with your sin. Everything's fine. You don't need to repent. I'll keep fellowshipping with you. And what you do is you come into agreement. Then your mind is altered concerning that sin. And then you start to accept it and embrace it. And then you're deceived. Now, not only is one person going to hell, now two people's going to hell. Huh? And then three and four and five until someone steps up and says, this is an abomination, this is not right. We're not caring about this person. We need to call them to repentance. That's what Paul did. Paul showed this man who was sleeping with his father's wife love and says, look, you need to excommunicate him. And not just that, but you need to separate yourself from anybody who claims to be a brother, amen, and lives a life of fornication or who worships idols and goes after sin. It can add all kinds of sin to that. Amen. Adultery, amen. Homosexuality, sin, all kinds of vile, lewd ways of abomination. And this is what God says to us to do. Come out from among them and be separate, saith the Lord. Touch not the unclean thing. Don't touch that which is sin. Don't touch that which is perverse. Don't touch that which is ungodly, because you will not keep this gospel pure. Amen. Finally, the Holy Ghost through Paul says this, amen, to the young pastor Timothy. Turn with me, amen, to 1 Timothy chapter number 4 in the Holy Scriptures. Hallelujah. The Bible says this, amen. And 1 Timothy chapter number 4. Hallelujah. The Holy Scripture says this, amen, talking about, amen, us being right but God and being separate. The Bible says in 1 Timothy chapter 4 verse 16, the young pastor Timothy, the apostle Paul, writing under the inspiration of the Holy Ghost, says, take heed unto thyself and unto the doctrine, continue in them, but in doing this thou shalt both save thyself and them that hear thee. He says, continue in the doctrine, amen, hallelujah. Take heed to yourself. Don't allow yourself to be, amen, seduced by the world. Be separate from the world. Hallelujah. Make sure your doctrine doesn't compromise with the world by saying it's okay to be a homosexual. It's okay to be transgender. It's okay to be, amen, to go around and commit fornication. Hallelujah. With your girlfriend or boyfriend. It's okay to go and shack up. Amen. It's all right to do these things. It's okay to have a cigarette and a cigar. Amen. It's okay to go to the movie theaters and love the world. Amen. And think that you're still going to heaven. I remember a church in Atlanta, Georgia. And the church, amen, was a first-size church. And they were playing worldly music, people dancing all in that church, and the pastor says to the people, you're not going to hell. No, you're not going to hell. Everything's fine. You're not going to hell. He's laughing at people dancing to Michael Jackson and Prince and dancing to all worldly music of all kinds, of all sorts and genre. And listen, let me tell you something. Amen. The Bible says, amen, that evil men and seducers shall wax worse and worse, deceiving and being deceived. We're living in a time where the deception is going to continue to grow. People are going to continue to be more deceived, more blinded by the truth of the word of God. And the only way for you and I to remain right with Christ and remain pure with him is to be separate from this perverse world and make sure that we're walking in the spirit, not after the flesh, walking in Christ and abiding in him. Hallelujah, little children, the Bible says that. Abide in him. But when we see him, hallelujah, we got to continue abiding in him, amen. Live for him, be separate from him, hallelujah. Being, hallelujah, unblameable, praise God. Being without rebuke in a perverse and sinful world. The Bible says, amen, very clearly to us, hallelujah, that we are to be separate from sin, separate from sinners, in the sense of agreeing with them in their iniquity. Does that mean we don't talk to people or love them or be kind to them? Of course we do. It means we don't partake in their sin and partake in their ungodliness and agree with them in their sin and justify their wickedness. We got to take a stand and openly tell people that it's wrong what they're doing because we love them. That's why we do it. Amen. Not because we hate anybody or we despise them and we trying to put them down. No, because we love them. The Bible says in Titus, amen. Titus, if we close, Titus chapter number 2. The Bible says in Titus, amen. Hallelujah. Chapter number 2, talking about the return of the Lord and how we live holy before God. Titus chapter number 2, amen. And verse 11 says, for the grace of God that bringeth salvation hath appeared to all men. What does it teach us? Teaching us what? What? Hallelujah. What does the scripture say? Teaching us that denying, hallelujah, ungodliness and worldly lust, we should live soberly, righteously, and godly in this present world. And what happens after that? Looking for that blessed hope and the glorious appearing of the great God and our Savior, Jesus Christ, who gave himself for us that he might redeem us from all iniquity and purify unto himself a peculiar people, zealous of good works. These things speak and exhort and rebuke with all authority. Let no man despise thee. Hallelujah. Amen. Speak with all authority. Speak with all authority that we are to separate ourselves from sin, from ungodliness, waiting for the coming of the Savior, waiting for the Savior to return. Hallelujah. Amen. Living right before God, living holy. Amen. Praise God before God. Noah was a man of God that was upright in his generation. God is looking for people to be upright in their generation, to be upright in Christ. But if we start loving the world, amen, and listening to Lady Gaga, listening to Kenny Rogers, and going after this perverse world of sin, we won't go up when the rapture happens, when the trumpet sounds. We will not. We'll remain right here with this world that we love, because Jesus says, where your heart is, there will your treasure be also. If your heart is with Christ, you're going to want to serve him. It won't be like this big, heavy yoke around your neck. No. You want to serve him because you love him. And it's not a big deal. It's not like something big in your heart, because it's not like something major in your heart. Oh, I got to serve the Lord. Oh, this is too bad. I want to. No, nothing like that. It's because you love him. You say, oh, I want to serve him. Hallelujah. My heart is right with him. I hate sin. I don't want to live in it. I want to serve the Lord. That's the difference. But it only happens when you remain separate with Christ and remain pure. Let's all stand. Amen.
1: Separation.
0: God wants separation. Biblical separation. If we don't, we'll be consumed. One last thing before we close, I want to mention from Exodus. Hallelujah. And that is Exodus 34. Amen. The Bible says this. It says here, verse 13, but ye shall destroy their altars, break their images, and cut down their groves. Amen. He tells us to do something. When you and I get saved, we have to destroy every attachment of ungodliness and sin. Amen. Every attachment of ungodliness and sin must be destroyed. Because this is what we have to do. Or if we're not, we will be deceived and go whoring after other gods. When I got saved, I had to get rid of all my hip-hop music. Amen. I got through them all up, threw down my posters. I got rid of it all. Amen. When people get saved, 1 year ago, that's what they did. They got saved. They got rid of the alcohol, threw it down the sink. I'm saved. Got rid of them. I heard of people with their cigarettes. Amen. Had cigarettes in their pocket. Got rid of the whole shebang, the whole cigarettes out of the pocket. Done. They were finished with it. They had a testimony. Got rid of all the worldly music. Stopped going to the movies. Amen. There was a testimony of righteousness. They meant it from the heart. They met the Lord. He changed them. They're now born again by his spirit. When you don't do this, when you do not destroy the altars of these false gods that you built and try to start worshiping God on those altars, what you get is a perverse thing called Christian rock and roll. That's what you get. And now you've opened the door, you've made a covenant with the world, and you've opened the door to the deception of the enemy to go back and love the world and be just like the world. That's what you get. That's what these artists have done. These rock and Christian, so-called rock and roll hip-hop artists. They start tattooing the bodies like the world, body piercings all over the body. Amen? They start to collaborate with the musical artists of the world and think that their music's great and love it. And they're lost or on the way to hell because they love the world. That's why God says destroy their altars. Destroy all the altars of sin. Break down their images and cut down their groves. And don't worship me upon those altars, God says. No. You worship me in Jerusalem. You worship me upon the altar of righteousness and holiness. Amen? Not upon deception. That's the only way to serve God. It's a narrow road, Jesus. Not wide. It's narrow to go to heaven. Amen? And we have to remember that. Walking in Christ, abiding in him in these last days, and keeping the gospel pure by separation according to the word of God. Father, we thank you to God that we can come before your presence, Lord. Enable us, to God, to be faithful to your word, to live holy, godly, and righteous in this present world. Hallelujah to God. Looking unto Jesus, the author and the finisher of our faith, Lord. We pray to God that you enable us, to God, to serve you and to live for you, God, not to fellowship, oh God, with this perverse world of sin, to love the people in this world, to evangelize them, to befriend them, to love them, but not to partake in their sin, to be separate from that mess, that God, not to partake in with the false churches of this world and denominations that agree with divorce and remarriage and homosexuality and fornication and worldliness and sin and perversion, and with the Christian so-called hip-hop and rock and roll, all that deception that will lead to eternal damnation. We ask, God, that you enable us to be faithful to you, to stand upon your word, and to uplift you. We're not better than anybody else, but God, we do want to remain pure and keep this gospel pure and to do what's right in your sight. Enable us, oh God, to live and to walk in holiness. Hallelujah. To abide in the vine. Doesn't matter what people say, oh, you're Pharisee and all that law, foolishness to God. We believe what the word of God says, with a holiness, no man shall see thee, oh God, the Lord. We believe that, dear God, we're not saved by our works, we're saved by grace through faith. Hallelujah. In the finished work of Christ. But God, your word tells us very clearly, that God, that we walk after the flesh, we shall of the flesh reap only one thing, not salvation, but corruption, if we love the world and don't separate ourselves from the world. Enable us to do that, dear God, to please you, to walk, oh God, holy and right in thy sight. We pray this in Jesus' name. Amen. Mm-hmm. Hallelujah. Praise be to God. Amen.
2: Praise the Lord. Amen. Hallelujah. God is good.
1: We give God thanks for all that he's done and all that he will continue to do in the mighty name that is above every name, the name, hallelujah, the Lord Jesus Christ. Amen. God is so good. Praise the Lord. If you have your Bibles, we're going to turn to Mark's Gospel chapter number 8. Mark's Gospel chapter number 8. And of course, we're reading from the King James Version of the Holy Bible. These modern Bibles are leaving verses of Scripture out and they're causing confusion. We're going to stick to our King James Version of the Bible. Amen. Mark's Gospel, chapter number 8, and we're going to go all the way down in Mark's Gospel, chapter number 8, amen, to verse number 34. The Bible says, amen, before we read, we're going to pray. Father, we pray you just touch our hearts as we hear from the Word of God. Help us to be doers of that wonderful Word of life. Not hearers only, deceiving our own self. We give you thanks and we give you praise. Save souls, Lord, and help us never to be ashamed of you in this evil day of deception and compromise, in this wicked world of sin. We pray this in Jesus' name. Amen. The Bible says in Mark's Gospel, chapter 8, and when he had called the people unto him with his disciples also, he said unto them, whosoever will come after me, let him deny himself and take up his cross and follow me. For whosoever will save his life shall lose it. But whosoever shall lose his life for my sake and the gospel's, the same shall save it. For what shall it profit a man if he shall gain the whole world and lose his own soul? Or what shall a man give in exchange for his soul? Verse 38, whosoever therefore shall be ashamed of me and of my words in this adulterous and sinful generation, of him shall also the Son of Man be ashamed when he cometh in the glory of his Father with the holy angels. I'm going to read that again, verse 38. Whosoever therefore shall be ashamed of me, Jesus says, and of my words in this adulterous and sinful generation, of him also shall the Son of Man be ashamed when he cometh in the glory of his Father with the holy angels. Amen. Praise the Lord. The Bible teaches us here, amen, in Mark's Gospel, the Lord Jesus Christ speaking, how every true born-again, Bible-believing Christian, when they come to the Lord, there's a requirement. And the Bible says, and when he had called the people unto him with his disciples also, he said unto them, whosoever will come after me. He's saying, whoever will do this, whoever decides, whoever is given up their own autonomy and has decided to follow me and to come to me and to serve me and to be my follower, to be a Christian, to be a child of God, whoever will come after me, whosoever will come after me, let him deny himself and take up his cross and follow me. Number one, he says, whoever wants to come after me, let him do this. They have to deny himself. What is the self-denial? That sounds weird, doesn't it? Huh? Especially living in a day and age where everybody's not talking about self-denial. It's talking about how much we can do everything and God be pleased with our sin. Right? Not about self-denial anymore. Not denying yourself. You crazy? You want a tattoo? Get a tattoo, brother. You want to pierce the ears? Men, go ahead and pierce the ears is what people say. You want to go ahead and listen to ungodly music? Go right ahead. You want to go ahead and sleep with your girlfriend? That's cool and fine. You want to be shocked up? That's fine. You want to be divorced from him? That's fine. It's not about self-denial anymore. It's about what you can do for your own self and how you can please your own sinful lusts and flesh. That's what it's about. No more self-denial. You kidding me? No, we got a new definition of Christianity. Well, it's not the definition of the Bible, I can tell you that. Amen? Jesus said, if you want to come after me, you got to deny yourself. Take up your cross and follow me. Deny yourself, deny your flesh, deny your sin, deny your worldliness, deny your wickedness. The Bible says, and take up your cross, which means it's a crucified life every day. Amen? You die to yourself. You die to sin. Amen. And you walk in the Spirit. You follow him. If you want to come after him. Now, if you want to do your own thing, you can do that. Amen. I watched a video the other day my son showed me. Amen. Of I believe it was David Wilkerson. He was talking to some young guys there a few years back. Amen. A preacher was talking to some young men back in the time of they called the Jesus People. They came up with this new film called The Jesus People the other day. As if it was all great. It wasn't all great. Not saying that there wasn't some people truly saved out of that. There was. But the movement in and of itself was great. There was great compromise. I'm going to tell you as to why. But the reality is what you find is that this preacher was talking to these young men calling themselves the Jesus people that came out of the hippie movement, of the secular movement, and they said they got saved. And he's asking them the question. He was saying, you're saying you're saved, but you still smoke pot. You still smoke marijuana. What is this all about? And they said, oh, well, look at you. You're wearing a suit. You drive a Cadillac. You this and that. I said, do you sin? And the preacher kept the voting the question. Do you sin? And then he said, oh, yeah, we all sin. He said, that's our point. Trying to justify themselves, right? What he was saying was, right, the preacher was trying to show them that they're false. They didn't deny themselves. Amen? Marijuana is an hallucinogen. What does that mean? It opens the door for one to encounter the spirit realm. Okay? For one to encounter the spirit realm. It's what the Bible calls pharmakia in the Greek. We find that in Galatians 5, and you find that in Revelation chapter 9. Witchcraft. They were putting out of the sorceries. And that's what it does. The ancient shamans would use marijuana to encounter the spirit realm. Okay. And people today are saying, oh, there's nothing wrong with me, Mary, we're using marijuana. Illicit drug use. The vaccine people are saying, oh, the vaccine, COVID-19 vaccine is pharmakia. It's a lie. It's not pharmakia. It has nothing to do with pharmakia. Amen? Whether you like the vaccine or not, it has nothing to do with pharmakia. It's not pharmakia. It's not sin. But we're dealing with the idea of marijuana is pharmakia. And these young men are saying, oh, yeah, we're the Jesus people. Jesus is cool with it. Jesus is cool with everything, huh? He's all hip. Christ will go around. One man said the other day, oh, Jesus was the most tattooed man in the whole world. What kind of garbage and blasphemy, huh? What kind of garbage and blasphemy? No fear of God to say anything like that, huh? How Christ is holy and separate from sinners. Amen, somebody. Nothing is holy anymore, huh? Rip down Christ from his righteousness down to sinful, perverse, evil man, huh? Wicked. But that's the kind of life that we're living in. That's the kind of most churches, a lot of churches today are supporting this mess. Amen? Now, if you got a tattoo before you're saved, that's different. That doesn't mean you don't love God because you got a tattoo before you're saved and you love the Lord and you got right with God. Amen? Thank God for you. God bless you. Amen? But it's not right. It's not of God. But the Bible says, present your body as a living sacrifice, holy and acceptable unto God, which is a reasonable service. We know the Old Testament condemns it. The New Testament condemns it by saying, present your body as a living sacrifice, amen, and righteousness unto God, amen, and not to be conformed to the world. Why are people getting these tattoos? Because they want to look cool. They want to look sexy, huh? They want to be worldly. They want to be sensual, amen, somebody. Oh, I got a Bible verse on my arm. I want to look cool. No, no, you want to look cool just like the world. Why you get it for, huh? What a lie. Oh, no, preacher, you're legalistic. No, because you're deceived. You don't want to deny yourself. Take up your cross and follow him. Then guess what? You can't be his disciple. Eh? Is that what the Bible teaches? You can't be his disciple if you want to live after the flesh. One man said, oh, you don't understand the grace of God. Well, what does the grace of God teach you to do? Turn with me now in your Bible. Amen? I did a podcast about this just the other day. Amen? About the grace of God and how false teachers are perverting the grace of God and what it actually teaches. Turn with me to Titus chapter number 2. Amen. Titus chapter 2, and we're going to read from verse number 12. Amen. And we're going to understand as to what the grace of God actually means, because people are being confused today what grace means. They're believing that grace somehow gives you a license to sin. It does not. That's what the false teachers and preachers are doing today, turning the grace of God into lasciviousness, as we see from the book of Jude chapter 1, because only one chapter in Jude, and verse number 4. But we want to go right now to the book of Titus, amen, and just establish what the grace of God actually means and what it actually teaches us to do, amen? So here it is. Titus chapter 2, we'll start from verse number 11. For the grace of God that bringeth salvation hath appeared to all men, verse 12, teaching us. What does the grace of God teach us? Listen to what it says here. Teaching us that denying ungodliness now and worldly lusts, we should live soberly, righteously, and godly in this present world, looking for that blessed hope and the glorious appearing of the great God and our Savior, Jesus Christ, who gave himself for us, that he might redeem us from all iniquity and purify unto himself a peculiar people, zealous of good works. These things speak and exhort and rebuke with all authority, let no man, I love it, despise thee. Amen? The grace of God teaches us to deny ungodliness. Wow. Hallelujah. Huh? Deny sin. Deny that which is not of God. Mm-hmm. Deny ungodliness. Then it goes on to say something else. Worldly lust. Hmm? You want to look cool? You want to look hip? You want to look like the world? Amen. The things that promote the lust of the flesh, the lust of the eyes, the pride of life. It says you need to deny ungodliness and worldly lust everywhere you see it. Amen. Where did Paul get this from? He got it from the Lord Jesus Christ. Huh? Where? From the Word of God. Look at what it says here. It says, well, we just read it. Amen. Jesus says, whosoever will come after me, Mark's Gospel, chapter 8, verse 34, let him deny himself and take up his cross and follow me. Very simple. Huh? That's what he got out of it. That's what the church got out of it for almost 2,000 years. But today, no, we don't see it that way. Right? We don't see it that way. Huh? Because we got new Bible scholars. We got new Bible teachers that know the Greek, the Hebrew, the Portuguese, the Japanese, the Spanish, and everything else. But they don't even know God. Huh? Can't even read what it says and understand what it says. A five-year-old child can understand it. Amen. But we don't. We try to justify it and try to do all kinds of gymnastics to justify our perversion. The other day I was talking to another man, amen, and I was in South Carolina. And the gentleman said to me, him and I were talking, and I offered him a track. He said, no, I'm saved, and we got into a conversation. He said, yeah, we just wanted to go to the movies, but we couldn't go see Avatar or something like that. Well, thank God for that. You didn't get a chance to see it. And he looked at me and said, what are you talking about? I said, so what's wrong with that? He said, you drive a car? Have you ever sped before in your life? Right? Is it to justify himself? Even if I was speeding and I was breaking the law by speeding and going out, against the law by doing that, does that justify going to the theaters and watching perverse, ungodly, filthy movies? Huh? No. All that would teach is that what me speeding is wrong and you going to movies is wrong. It doesn't justify your movie watching. Huh? If someone says, you killed somebody. Yeah, but you stole. Yeah, well, that person stole, that person murdered. Both of them is wrong. It doesn't justify murder. Huh? I don't get it. Right? Trying to justify themselves. Ah, well, I'm just, maybe you can point at hypocrisy, maybe. But you can't say, you can't justify the sin. The bottom line is this. You find everybody trying, most people trying to justify their sin. Right? Nothing wrong with it. But the Bible says you need to deny yourself. Oh, it's not wrong me having a cigarette. Hey, amen. I saw this lady in the States the other day, too. Oh, I smoke them cigarettes. Oh, but it's okay. I can't get rid of it. What do you mean? I said, you can't love the Lord and smoke the cigarettes? Huh? You cannot love the Lord Jesus Christ and smoke your cigarettes. Oh, what are you talking about, preacher? You can't love the Lord and love that alcohol. Why not? Because you're not denying yourself of your sin. Amen, somebody. You're not denying yourself of your flesh and the worldly lust. Oh, I love the Lord, but the Lord tells you and me to deny yourself, take up your cross, and follow him. One preacher said to me, amen, I married my wife and I, amen, I met him in Newfoundland. Amen. Preacher, great, godly man. Amen. He's dead now. Died, I believe, a year ago. Maybe not even a year, maybe a few months ago, I'm not too sure, but this no more than a year ago, the preacher told my wife and I, as we went to go visit him one time, he said, I'm the most foolish man in the world to get saved in the 1970s or 60s or whatever it was. I said, what are you talking about? He said, he's being sarcastic, of course, but he said, I'm the most foolish man in the world. He said, I should have waited till now to get saved. Then I wouldn't have to give up my cigarettes. I would not have to stop to go to the movies. I wouldn't have to stop my cursing and swearing, amen. I wouldn't have to give up my alcohol. He was being sarcastic, but he was trying to say, amen, that now today you can do whatever you want and be saved. And we'll say, yes, brother, you're saved, aren't you, brother? You could be divorced or married. You could even be a homosexual in many churches now and be saved. Hmm? You could even be a transgender pastor, supposedly, and be saved. That happened in many churches now. One just in Toronto, amen. The Baptist Church in Toronto, I believe it's Mississauga area, in the Toronto area, right? You can do what you want. Christ will give you a stamp of approval, two thumbs up, all because he's a merciful, loving Jesus. Yes, he is merciful and he's loving, but he's also just, and he will judge sin, amen? And he will have nothing to do with it. And so you can go ahead and believe all that garbage you want and think, oh, it's all legalism. You're going to find yourself in hell on the day of judgment, amen? Because the Bible says, without holiness, no man shall see the Lord. You think the Bible's a joke? It's not a joke, amen? The Bible said the unrighteous shall not inherit the kingdom of God. Be not deceived. Don't be fooled by thinking you can live in sin and still pass through the pearly gates. Oh, I'm just struggling with porn, pastor. You're not struggling with no porn. No such thing, anybody struggling with porn. What a lie. What a lie. You're not struggling. You're struggling to serve God. Yeah? You're struggling to surrender to God. You're struggling to submit to God's word. You're not struggling with the porn. You're giving into the porn. What am I saying? Am I saying anything wrong? Huh? The Bible says you are the servants. You're serving the thing that you're giving yourself over to in Romans chapter 6, right? Whoever you're obeying is the one that's your master. Hmm? Yeah, think about it, right? Oh, I'm a Christian. No, you're not. If you're serving your sin, you're not. I'm struggling. No, you're not struggling. You're not struggling. You're, I'm a Christian. No, you're not. If you're serving your sin, you're not. I'm struggling. No, you're not struggling. You're not struggling. You think that what

but not her. Maybe some of you may know of a preacher that's happened to in the last few months, and you know who I'm talking about. We had a discussion about these things, certain things, divorce, marriage, homosexuality, justifying the sin of divorce and marriage, justifying the the homosexuality of the time. It seemed like I asked them a question, do you believe they're born that way? Never answered me. End of our discussion. I heard after that he would go to a same-sex wedding, huh? Believed to be a Pentecostal scholar, supposedly, right? Black, what garbage. But this is the kind of garbage that we're dealing with today, amen, huh? Seducing spirits, doctrines of the devils by which pastors are giving themselves over to. They don't want to deny themselves, take up the cross. Why? Because people are walking after their own lusts. So what do the preachers do, according to 2 Timothy chapter 4? They heap to themselves teachers having itching ears. Amen? We don't want to hear the old pastor anymore, preacher. So we're going to get teachers, amen, to teach us what we want to do. That being gay is okay. Being divorced or marriage, okay. Having a social drink's okay. Having a cigarette's okay. Having a vape is okay. Every now and again, cursing and swearing. Look at a bit of porn is fine every now and again. God knows we're still struggling, but we're still safe. All of it is a pack of lies that will send you to hell. A pack of lies that will send you to the regions of the damned forever in the lake of fire. But now, the church of yesteryear had to live holy. But we don't got to live holy. No, sir. God has written us a brand new standard of laws. Are you hearing me? Now it's all, we can all do whatever we want, but the Bible hasn't changed. Amen, somebody. Interesting, isn't it? They can say all kinds of trash and vomit over the pulpit and make you believe a lie. But when you read the standard of God, it hasn't changed one iota. Amen, somebody. And they think, they're acting compassionate. They're full of hate. They're full of hate, saying that homosexuals are okay. They're going to go to heaven, these churches. They're liars. And they know that they're going to go to hell. They're only concerned about their own pocketbook. Hirelings. Wicked men, the Bible says, ungodly men, turning the grace of God into lasciviousness. The men of God told us in the Bible. Amen, somebody. That's who I want to fellowship with. I want to fellowship with them. I want to fellowship with the Lord Jesus Christ in the end. Amen, somebody. I don't want to fellowship with these false preachers. Amen, they're telling a pack of lies. No, sir. Huh? I don't care how good the chicken is. Amen. I don't care if it tastes as good as KFC. I'm not going to go there. Amen. I don't want it. Amen. No, sir. Now, the Bible goes on to say this in Mark's Gospel chapter 8, as we get through the text here. For whosoever will save his life shall lose it, but whosoever shall lose his life for my sake in the Gospels, the same shall save it. For what shall it profit a man if he shall gain the whole world and lose his own soul? Or what shall a man give in exchange for his soul? Whosoever therefore shall be ashamed of me and of my words in this adulterous and sinful generation, of him also shall the Son of Man be ashamed when he cometh in the glory of his Father with the holy angels. Here's the thing. It's the one I want to focus on. Being ashamed. Being ashamed. Who are you ashamed of? Who are you ashamed of? It's an excellent question, isn't it not, this day and age? Because you're only ashamed of one or two things. Either you're ashamed of the Lord Jesus Christ and his words, okay, or you're ashamed of being a part of this wicked world. And you deny it, and you reject it. Either you're going to reject the Savior or reject the sin, the world, and the devil. One of the two, right? And the Bible says here in Mark's Gospel chapter number 8, whosoever will save his life shall what? Save it? No, you're going to lose it, right? But whosoever shall lose his life for my sake and the gospel, the same shall save it, right? Because the bottom line is you think you're going to save your life. If I don't, See, first of all, let me just say this. Jesus calls this world sinful and adulterous. That's what he said. If you are ashamed of me, therefore, the Bible says in verse number 38, whosoever therefore shall be ashamed of me and of my words in this adulterous and sinful generation. Now, he uses these two words, adulterous and sinful. He didn't speak too kindly about the world, does he? He doesn't speak too kindly about this world, huh? What a wonderful world that one guy, the secular artist, wrote, right? He's not in agreement with him. He's a maker of it. Hallelujah. Amen, somebody? He made it a wonderful world. He made it without sin. He made it pure and good. Amen. But because of sin, a violation of the laws of God by eating the fruit, the forbidden fruit of the tree of the knowledge of good and evil, when we disobeyed God, the curse of sin came into mankind, Adam and Eve, our first parents. That's why racism is ridiculous. Amen, somebody? We all come from the same mother, the same father. Amen. Doesn't matter what kind of pigment you have. Amen. Language.

0: Which you speak, what country or nationality you're from. We all, the Bible says, all have sinned and come short of the glory of God. Black, white, red, or yellow makes no difference. It's all nonsense. Huh? It's all a big sham to bring people to hell, a tool of the devil. Amen? But the Bible says this is a sinful and adulterous generation. Sinful, they break God's laws. Adulterous, they claim to be of God, but yet they claim to serve God, but they're not serving God. Amen? They're committing spiritual adultery. Huh? Professing that they know God, but in the works they deny him. The Bible says in Titus, right? Oh, I know the Lord. I love the Lord. Ye that love the Lord hate evil then, the Bible says. Amen? You love him? Let's see it. Demonstrate it. The idea of the word repent means to change a mind that results in a change of action. Amen? So people say, oh, yeah, you need to repent, but it doesn't say repent of your sins. What are you talking about? How can you repent without turning away from your sins? It shows that you didn't repent. Amen, somebody? It's ridiculous. It's absurd. It's nonsensical. Who believes such garbage? People do, unfortunately. Amen? They're believing heretical lies. You cannot be saved if you do not repent and turn away from your sins, the Bible says. Amen? The term bring forth fruit, meet for repentance, means that you have to show works that you have truly repented, that you turn away from your alcohol, you turn away from your drugs, you turn away from them cigarettes, you turn away from your masturbation, you turn away from homosexuality, your transgenderism, dressing them like a woman, dressing up like a man if you're a woman, and dressing like a woman if you're a man. All those things, cursing and swearing, lying and stealing, being lesbian, being a fornicator, being an adulterer, being divorced or married, the list goes on, and having hatred in your heart towards somebody. Amen. Having covetousness, all the sin, if you don't repent of it, you don't know God. Oh, how can we be right with God? We sin every day. This is the false teaching that has been so prominent in the churches today. The Bible says, let it be named once among you as become a saint. So what does that mean? Sin. Willful sin. Of course, there's going to be trespasses. There's going to be secret faults. We're talking about willful, habitual sin, living in sin, walking. You don't know God. If we sin willfully, there's no more sacrifice for sin, the Bible says in Hebrews chapter 10. Amen? There's no more sacrifice for sins. It means to say that you're not under the blood of Christ. You're walking in judgment. There is therefore now no condemnation to them which are in Christ Jesus, who walk not after the flesh, but after what? The Spirit. You're not walking after the Spirit. You're walking after the flesh. There's judgment. Amen? And we can only walk after the Spirit by yielding to the Holy Ghost. If ye through the Spirit do mortify the deeds of the flesh, ye shall live. But here it is now. This world is wicked. This world is antichrist, which means it's against Christ, right? Antichrist. Anti-abortion means you're against abortion. Antichrist means you're against Christ, amen? And this world is antichrist, amen? It's sinful. It's adulterous, amen? They promote that which God hates, amen, somebody? And so the Bible says here, you want to save your life in this world, you're going to lose it. You want to lose, you're willing to lose your life in this world, you will save it. Amen? And then he said, what shall it profit a man if he gain the whole world and lose his own soul? Or what shall a man give in exchange for his soul? First of all, he's establishing something here. Nothing in this planet Earth is worth more than your eternal soul. Nothing. It doesn't matter how much money you have. You can be a billionaire, have as much money as Elon Musk or whoever it may be, Jeff Bezos or whoever it may be. You can have 20 cars in your parking lot. You can have 50 homes. You can have all the riches and all the friends this world can ever offer. It makes no difference. When you die, you can't take one car with you. When you die, you can't take a penny out of your bank account. When you die, you can't even take a friend or nothing with you. Not even the clothes on your back. Nothing. You own just as much as a man on the street who has nothing. You know that? You realize that? When you die, everything got to come off of you. What should it profit you if you die in your sins? Huh? And go to hell? What should it profit a man? Only living here maybe 50, 60, 70, 80 years. Maybe it's people dying in the 30s. People dying in the 40s. Teenagers dying. You may not even live that long. Doesn't matter. One lady I heard the other day lived to 100, is alive right now. She's 111 years old. Was born 1912, the same year that the Titanic sank. She's still alive here in Canada. What does that even mean? It means nothing. If your longevity of life doesn't mean anything if you don't know Jesus Christ and your sins are not forgiven and you're not ready to go to heaven, but you're on your way to hell. What difference does it make? Better to live only 30 years or 20 years or 15 years on this earth, amen, and die in Christ than live 111 years and go to hell for all eternity. Right? That's what Jesus said. What shall it profit a man? But the problem is today, we're finding people now are ashamed of the gospel. They don't want to testify about the Lord because they're fearful of the consequences that they may face. The other day, as last year, as I was mentioning, I was preaching on the streets of Halifax, Nova Scotia here. Got arrested by the police, charged me with the charge of causing a disturbance. Just a couple weeks ago, the charges were dropped because there was no evidence against me. Amen? Well, when I was talking to the police, which I should not have done, but I was talking to them, they were trying to accuse me of hate crimes, hate speech, because I was preaching against the LGBTQ community, their sin, and lovingly telling them that they need to repent and come to Christ, amen, to escape an eternity in hell, amen, which I do not apologize. Actually, I do apologize. I apologize that I don't preach it enough, amen. I don't preach against their sin enough and the sins of all mankind that may come to Christ and be saved because we love them. But the other day, after the charges were dropped, amen, there was a banging on my door. I was away from home. My wife told me that there was two men at the door banging at the door. Bang, bang, bang, bang, bang, bang, bang, bang, bang, bang, bang, bang, bang. And she didn't answer the door, of course, but they were banging, and they finally left their card in the door. It was the Halifax Police Hate Crimes Unit looking for Benito for the Hate Crimes Unit. Hmm? Hallelujah, somebody. They don't have to look for me to know hate crimes. You know, I publish all my videos on YouTube. Amen? I make comments on Facebook against the sin of the lesbian, the lesbian, gay, bisexual, transgender, queer, or questioning, whatever the movement is. Amen? All the sin, all of that mess and iniquity. Huh? I openly preach against their sins without shame, without apology, without embarrassment. Amen? Without them, I don't hate anybody. I love those people. I want them to be saved. That's why we preach against it. This is why Jonah went, amen, did not want to go to Nineveh, matter of fact, because he hated Nineveh. But why God wanted him to preach repentance to Nineveh, because God loved Nineveh. He didn't want them to go to hell. He didn't want his judgment to land upon them. He wanted them to repent and call upon God and be saved from the impending doom. The opposite today, amen? People think that when you preach against homosexuality, lesbianism, bisexuality, transgender, all that mess, they believe that somehow you hate them. It's hate speech. That's what the devil wants people to believe, so that the preaching can stop, so they don't hear the gospel and they be damned forever in hell. Are you hearing what I'm preaching, amen, somebody? And so he's trying to bring the pressure upon the preacher. Here's the hate crimes unit. You better stop, Benito. You better stop preaching the gospel. What a pack of lies. I will continue to preach it, amen, somebody. Even if it means incarceration, I don't want to be incarcerated. I spent one night in jail. We're the greatest in the world, amen. I can tell you that. But I'm willing to go back. I don't want to go back, but I'm willing to go back if it means, amen, that I have to deny the word of God in order to stay out of jail. Amen, somebody. Hmm? Oh, yes. Hallelujah. Glory be to God in the highest. Thank you, Jesus. Amen, somebody. And then you got people, amen, they'll say, oh, he deserved to be in there. He's not defending the gospel. He's full of hate. Who cares about the garbage that you got to say? I'm not here to please you. I'm here to please God. I'm here to please the Lord Jesus Christ. I make no apology about it. Amen, somebody. Whoo, glory to God. Amen. Oh, I don't like that kind of preacher. Who cares? I'm not here to please you. I'm here to please God. Amen, somebody. Oh, God's not pleased with you. Oh, yes, he is. It pleased God by the foolishness of preaching to save them that believe. Amen, somebody. Paul says that I may preach the word boldly, as I ought to preach it. What does that mean, boldly? That means to be frank, to be plain, to tell people the way it is. Amen? Like John the Baptist, who have warned you to flee from the wrath that is to come. Bring forth therefore fruit meet for repentance. Oh, no, we don't want to hear that. Don't want to hear it over your pulpit, because your pulpit is a pulpit of Satan. That's why you don't want to hear it over your pulpit. It's a pulpit of Satan, not a pulpit of God. If you're ashamed to preach what this Bible says against the sin of homosexuality, transgenderism, bisexuality, divorce or marriage, adultery, fornication, all that mess, amen, then you don't even know God. Your church doesn't know God. You're ashamed of the gospel. Oh, no, we're not ashamed of Jesus. We talk about Jesus all the time. Well, listen, look at what the Bible says here. Jesus says in verse 38, whosoever therefore shall be ashamed of me, he brings a conjunction here, and of my words in this sinful and adulterous generation. Of him also shall the Son of Man be ashamed when he cometh in the glory of his Father with the holy angels. Ashamed. The Bible says not just that you're not afraid to say the name of Jesus, but you're ashamed of him and his words. So Jesus now connects himself, amen, not only to his name, but he says, I am the Jesus Christ that's connected to my words found in Holy Scripture. Amen? Rightly divided. Huh. Oh, Jesus never said one word about homosexuality. Nothing. He didn't say one word about it. You didn't read your Bible carefully then, huh? Leviticus chapter 18. That's Moses, preacher. That's Moses. You don't understand the Bible. You don't understand the context. You don't understand the hermeneutics. You don't understand it. Jesus. Hey, man, Moses got it from Christ. Jesus says, it is written that man should not live by bread alone, but by every word that proceedeth out of the mouth of God. Amen? Turn to me. Leviticus chapter 18 and verse 22. This is the words of Jesus Christ of Nazareth. No, it's not. Yes, it is. Absolutely. It is. It's the word of the Lord. Amen? Which means it's the word of the Lord Jesus Christ. Amen. Leviticus chapter 18 and verse number 22. The Bible says, thou shalt not lie with mankind as with womankind. It is abomination. Who said that? Let's go to verse 1 of chapter 18. And the Lord, hallelujah, spake unto who? Moses. Amen. The Lord spoke this. Who's the Lord? The God of Abraham, Isaac, and Jacob, amen? The one true God, amen, of the Holy Bible. The one true God has revealed himself in three persons, one God in three persons, the Father, the Son, the Holy Ghost. The Lord Jesus Christ said this, amen? Then he goes on to say, he says many things here. We know that the civil, the ceremonial, the sacrificial law has been done away with, we understand, but the moral law has not. This is part of the moral law. And so you find out this, thou shalt not lie with mankind as with womankind, it is abomination. Neither shalt thou lie with any beast to defile thyself with therewith. Neither shall any woman stand before a beast to lie down thereto. It is confusion. Bestiality. I don't find that in the New Testament. I can go ahead and sleep with a cow and a goat. Listen, the Bible calls all that stuff uncleanness and sin. Amen? The moral law, right? Still in effect. Oh, but I can do this. No, you can't. Now go turn with me to Deuteronomy chapter 22 and verse 5. Amen? Deuteronomy 22 and verse 5. So we see here in Leviticus, homosexuality is condemned. Deuteronomy 22 and verse 5. Mm-hmm. And we're going to find out what the Bible says. Many of you already know the scripture verse, but we're going to read it. And the Bible is in verse 5, the woman shall not wear that which pertaineth unto a man, neither shall a man put on that on a woman's garment, for all that do so are abomination unto the Lord. You find now there's nothing no problem with these guys going out, man, and they pierce both ears. And what's wrong with the piercing for a man? Well, in our modern culture, we know that in the Bible, Old Testament, many men would pierce the ears in the Old Testament. But in our modern understanding of what a woman's garment was, that men did not wear earrings. And when the modern understanding of earrings came to being, it started primarily with the homosexual community. You pierce your right ear would represent that you're homosexual. You can read it yourself, do your own study. The left ear would show that you're bisexual. You can go with men and women, right? The Bible says to abstain from all appearance of evil. Amen? We shouldn't wear that as a Christian man. Amen, somebody? Take out the earrings. No, I'm not going to do it. It looks rebellious, it looks effeminate. Now, I'm going to go on. The Bible says here, if you're a man, you don't go put on a dress. You don't go put on pantyhose. You don't go put on nail polish. You see all these young guys putting on nail polish now, huh? That was known to be something that pertaineth unto a woman. Still is, right? Men wearing nail polish. Now probably put on makeup and all that kind of stuff, huh? Now they got these things called, what's it called? A bra? Like a bra for men? Bra? I don't know what they call it for guys. Kind of garbage is this, right? Huh? The effeminization of men, wearing that which pertaineth unto a woman. The Bible says don't do that. And these women going around these big old slacks and big old shirts looking like a guy, amen? With these plaid jackets walking like a man, and you don't even know if it's a man or a woman. Are you hearing what I'm preaching? Yeah. Ungodliness. The Bible says don't wear that which pertaineth unto a man, making yourself look like a guy. You need to be feminine. Men need to be masculine. Amen, somebody? You believe it, say amen. And so this is what the Bible says. You don't go do these things. Amen? And, oh, I'm a man. Really, what all that this transgenderism really is. It's cross-dressing. Essentially, you can't change your sex. You can't change your gender. It's a lie. Huh? Your gender is determined and your sex is determined at the time of conception. XY, XX, right? And all that. Okay? I can go into all that. No such thing as a third gender. Only male and female. That's it. You cannot change yourself from being a male to a female or female to a male. You can chop things out, put things on. It doesn't make no difference. You're still a man if you're born a man. You're still a woman if you're born a woman. You'll never be able to change that. It's the way God made it. God has the, he is the one who has the authority to do that. And he did it already. Amen? In your life and mine. So you're a woman. You can't wear that which pertains to a man. You're a man. You don't wear that which pertains to a woman. It's an abomination, which means God detests it. Amen? God detests it. Oh, we're going to arrest you. We're going to put you in jail. When we see this video on YouTube, on Facebook, we're going to put you in jail. You can go ahead and put me in jail. It still says the same thing in the Bible. Oh, we're going to get rid of every Bible on the planet. Well, it's forever settled in heaven. Let's see how good you can reach up into heaven and take it down. Huh? Not going to be able to do it. Hallelujah, somebody. Mm-hmm. It's better to come to the Lord and repent and receive God's love and grace and mercy and say, Lord, forgive me, as many transgender and former transgender and former lesbians and former homosexuals and former bisexuals have come to Christ and former adulterers, former, murderers and thieves, amen, and blasphemers have come to Christ and repented of sin and received his love and mercy and salvation. Praise God, amen, somebody, and are now born again by his spirit. Thank you, Jesus. Amen. But people are ashamed of his words. Why? Because primarily today, they're afraid that they might be prosecuted. Huh? Now, getting to the New Testament. Oh, that's the Old Testament. Briefly to the New Testament. And why am I mainly focusing on the LGBT? Because this is Satan's baby. You got to understand. This is Satan's baby. What do I mean by that? This is the thing that Satan is trying to use to bring forth fear in the churches today. To shut the mouths of the preachers today. Mainly this issue, right? Other issues. But it's primarily this one. And then you look at Romans chapter 1. The Apostle Paul wrote that, brother. The Apostle Paul wrote it, sure. But it didn't come from Paul. All scriptures but given by inspiration of God and it's profitable, right? For teaching, for doctrine, for correction, and righteousness. It's come from God. Now, Romans chapter 1 says in verse 24, wherefore God also gave them up to uncleanness of the lust of their own hearts, to dishonor their own bodies between themselves, who changed the truth of God into a lie and worship and serve the creature more than the Creator, who is blessed forever. Amen. For this cause God gave them up unto vile affections, for even the women to change the natural use into that which is against nature. And likewise also the men leaving the natural use of the women, burning their lust one toward another. Men with men working that which is unseemly and receiving in themselves that recompense of their error, which was meat. All right. The Bible here condemns lesbianism. Verse 26, for even the women to change the natural use into that which is against nature, right? So they dishonor their bodies. By what? Well, God has proven that men are to be women. Women are to be men by simple biology. Just look at your body and the way it was made. It was made to be with a woman. A woman's body made to be with a man in the confines of holy matrimony. Not for fornication, not for adultery, not for uncleanness, but for holy matrimony. The Bible says in the book of Hebrews chapter 13, marriage is honorable in all and the bed undefiled, but whoremongers and adulterers God will judge. Amen? And so it's clear. So where's the problem here? The problem is with the mind, right? The problem is with the mind of these people. Oh, I gotta change my body. I gotta make my body respond to my mind. No, you gotta make your mind, amen, respond to God and respond to the way that your body was made to be. If you're made to be a woman, you're made to be with a man. You're made to be a man. You're made to be with a woman in the confines of holy matrimony. And to say, well, I'm really a woman, even though you're a man. Your mind has been messed up. Amen. Demons are deceiving you. I'm seducing you. That's why the Bible says, change your mind, repent, amen, and bring forth fruit meat for repentance, amen. The problem is that you need to change your mind, not change your body, amen, to be a man if you're a woman, and to be a woman if you're a man, not to change your body. You're to change your mind, to change your mind, repent, and believe the gospel. And the Bible says, except you repent, you shall all likewise perish. You end up in hell. That's what God says. But this homosexual thing is whereby most people today are being terrified because of the fact that they feel that they're going to lose something, and that is their life in this world. Jesus says, whosoever therefore shall be ashamed of me. Now, the word ashamed of me in this passage is in the passive voice. What does that mean? It means that the subject is not committing the action. Something is committing the action to the subject. Well, let me break that down. In the passive voice in the Greek, it means this. It means that, hallelujah, there's the wall, and I threw the ball against the wall. The wall is passive, but I'm hitting the wall with the ball. So in other words, whosoever is ashamed of me, that we, the individuals, are now the ones, amen, that Jesus is not doing anything. We're doing something to him. He's passive. We're doing something to him. We're ashamed of him, the subject. Whosoever is ashamed of me, the Bible says, him, right, very clearly, here in the Bible, verse 38, and of my words, in this adulterous and sinful generation, of him shall also the Son of Man be ashamed. There is the passive voice again. Of him, against him. Who is him? Us, the individual, right? Who denies Christ and is ashamed of his word. What happens to us? Jesus does something to us. He's ashamed of us. Amen? We be ashamed of him, he will be ashamed of us. Now turn with me, amen, to Matthew's Gospel, chapter 10. Amen? We're getting ready to close here. Matthew's Gospel, chapter 10. Praise the Lord. Amen. Matthew's Gospel, chapter 10. And when you get there, say praise the Lord. You might get there before me, but that's all right. Praise God. Amen. Hallelujah. All right. We go all the way down to verse number 32. Jesus says this, whosoever therefore shall confess me before men, him will I confess also before my Father which is in heaven. But whosoever shall deny me before men, him will I also deny before my Father, the Bible says, which is in heaven. Here we see it again, all right, over and over again in the Bible. The word of shame literally means, right, to be embarrassed, right? You're embarrassed. And you are embarrassed, you're embarrassed by something, or you're fearful of something. So you're ashamed. You understand when the man of God, Peter, amen, he says, Lord, I'll even die for you. And Jesus says, before the cock crow twice, thou shalt deny me thrice. And we understand what the Bible says, amen. Somebody comes to him, aren't you he? He said, I know not the man, the cock crew. Amen. Peter denied the Lord. Amen. He was ashamed of the Lord at the time, at that moment. Just a few moments before, he said, I would die for you, Lord Jesus. Amen, somebody. Huh? And so what is it saying here? It's saying that, look, we can say, Lord, I'll stand for you. But when the pressure gets hot, will you really stand for him? Amen? The only way you're going to stand for him is if you're willing to lose your life. If you're willing to lose everything, what can they do to you? Huh? Hallelujah. If you're willing to say, Lord, I'm willing to go to jail. I'm willing to suffer. I'm willing to even to rot in jail, Lord. I don't want that to happen, God. But even if that does happen, I will not deny your name. I'm willing to do all those things. You don't see Peter, amen, going through all of that. And maybe he did at the time, but didn't really realize the consequence of taking a stand for the Lord. Obviously, he didn't want to die when they came to him. Amen. He was not even willing to say he was a part of him, right? I know not the man. Of course, we know later on, amen, he confessed the Lord. Jesus said, feed my sheep. And he says, feed my lambs, feed my sheep. And he says, yes, Lord, I love thee. Amen? The reality is this. The denying of the Lord and his words is very serious. If you deny the Lord and his words, you're denying the biblical Jesus. If you deny, oh, I won't deny Jesus. You got people in the world that say they won't deny Christ. I love Jesus. Muslims and Hindus and you got people in the world, in Oprah Winfrey and others who don't even know God. They say they love Jesus. Huh? But they hate his word. And then they don't love him. Amen? Because he's attached to his word, the Bible. You can't separate Christ from the Bible. Oh, yes, we can. No, you can't. If you want to do that, you can do that. But you don't have the real Christ of the Bible. You have an idol. Little children, keep yourselves from idols, the Bible says. You have, amen, really Satan transformed into an angel of light that will damn your soul to hell. That's what you have, my friend. You don't have the biblical Christ. Amen? Jesus said, if you're ashamed of me in my words, I'll be ashamed of you. Huh? Think about it. That day is coming. That day's coming. They can throw you in jail. You're not going to be there forever. But you'll be in hell forever if you deny him, right? They could take all the money you got. You're going to have a mansion over there soon. Amen, somebody? Amen? Hallelujah. Walk on streets of gold. Praise God. Amen? Where neither moth nor rust doth corrupt, and thieves cannot break through nor steal. So what are we complaining about, huh? Because we love our life in this world too much. We hold on to the things of this world too much. And Satan will use it as a tool against you. Amen, somebody? Oh, yes. But if it comes in right now and says, look, you got to deny all this stuff on your website, on what you preach and what you believe about the Bible, and we'll let you go. You can go home and cook those nice meals. You can go home and sleep in your nice bed. You can go home, amen, not put on this jumpsuit, amen, in jail. And you can go home and have a nice bed to sleep on, and all these things, if you just deny Christ and deny the Word of God and say that you will support the LGBTQ community and support transgenderism, bisexuality, could support lesbianism and homosexuality, and prostitution and marijuana and all the filthiness, and say all religions are the same and everybody's going to heaven, and deny that Jesus Christ is the only way to heaven, and will release you and give you over to your own reconnaissance, amen, and meaning to say that to your own independent freedom that you have, and we'll let you go. But if you don't, we're going to take away your job from you. We're going to freeze your bank account. We're going to take everything that you got. Amen. Well, if you're truly saved, you're going to say, amen. Hallelujah, Lord. I deny myself. I'm taking up my cross and following you, Jesus. Amen, somebody. Hallelujah. Amen. Like the man who was about to be burned at the stake, he looked up to heaven and said, Lord Jesus, I wish I had two lives. I'll give them both for thee. Hallelujah, somebody. That's all we got to say in these last days. Amen, somebody. Take the gold. Take the silver. Take my pocketbook. Take my cell phone. Take everything you got, but you can't take Jesus Christ away from me. Amen, somebody. Hallelujah. He said, I'll never leave thee nor forsake thee. He will confess you before men if you confess him. One day he's coming back. They're going to regret it. Oh, this is a bunch of scare tactics. Who said it? Jesus said it, not me. That's what he said. I didn't say anything. I'm just repeating what the Savior's saying. When he cometh in the glory of his Father with the holy angels, is that ever going to happen? I wonder. Of course it is, 100%. 100% he's going to come with the glory, in the glory of his Father, the holy, and with the saints of God. How do we know that? Turn me to the book of Jude. We're getting ready to close here. The book of Jude. Amen. And the Bible talks about this. Amen. Why? This is so important, because this is what we're living in right now. This is the time that we're living in. Amen. The fear that Satan is trying to put on people to deny the Lord's name. The Bible says here in verse 14 of Jude chapter 1, and Enoch also the seventh from Adam prophesied of these, saying, behold, the Lord cometh with 10,000s of his saints to execute judgment upon all, and to convince all that are ungodly among them of all their ungodly deeds which they have ungodly committed, and of all the hard speeches which ungodly sinners have spoken against him. He's not only coming with his angels, and we see in Mark's Gospel chapter 8, he's coming with his saints. 10,000s and thousands, millions and millions upon saints, millions and millions of angels. Amen. And every eye shall see him. I want to be in that number. Amen. Not this number down here. Amen, somebody. You went the wrong way, amen. You, hallelujah. And that's why you got to ask, am I going to be ashamed, amen, of him and of his words in this sinful and adulterous generation, amen? When Jesus talks against all whatever he's talked about, homosexuality, transgenderism, bisexuality, huh? Lesbianism, right? All that mess against divorce and remarriage. Oh, I'm not going to be against divorce and remarriage because my family's full of divorce and remarriage. Well, Jesus calls it adultery. You're going to be ashamed of that too? Well, I'm not going to tell everybody that Jesus is the only way to heaven. I made a friend, my Muslim friends. Well, then you're ashamed of me. He said, I am the way, the truth, and the life. No man cometh unto the Father but by me. The Bible says in Acts chapter 4, verse 12, neither is there salvation in any other, for there's none other name under heaven given among men whereby we must be saved. And so, oh, you're going to be ashamed of that? He's going to be ashamed of you. You're not a part of him, amen, because you have to deny yourself. Take up your cross and follow him, amen, somebody. This is Christianity. This is what it's about. Oh, it's not a bunch of do's and don'ts. That's a lie. It is a bunch of do's and don'ts. The only only difference is that when you're truly saved, you want to do the do's and you don't want to do the don'ts because you're born again by his spirit. You hate what God hates. You love what God loves. Amen, somebody. It's not a yoke over your neck. Amen. His yoke is easy and his burden is light. Amen. Keeping his commandments are not grievous for the true Christian. You do it in delight. Amen. You love him. You can't wait to live for him and love him and walk in holiness and serve him. You just love it. You love it. Hallelujah, somebody. Amen. Amen. Hallelujah. Oh, I can't wait to watch that. I can't watch that movie, but I want to watch it so bad. Man, I can't look at that woman, you know, naked, but man, do I ever want to look at it? You're not even saved. Amen. That's why you say those things. You're not even born again. First, you got to get right with God. Amen, somebody. Repent of that stuff. Cleanse yourself from all filthiness of the flesh and spirit, perfecting holiness in the fear of God, according to 2 Corinthians chapter 7, verse 1. Holiness is not just outward, but it starts in the inward. Amen? The inward. They that are Christ that crucify the flesh with the affections and the lusts. You're going to deny him before men. Oh, I may not graduate and get my degree from university. I might get kicked out of my job. They might want to evict me from my place of residence, all that kind of thing. But let them do what they want. You think the Bible says God will, he'll never leave thee nor forsake thee. Amen. We can boldly say it. Say it to the face. Boldly say it. Say it. Boldly say it to the face. The Lord is my helper. Hallelujah. And I will not fear what man shall do unto me. Hallelujah, somebody. Woo! Glory to God. Hallelujah. Amen. Amen, somebody. Oh, yes. His eye is on the spirit of the songwriter, Rhoda. Hallelujah. And he is watching, amen, over me. Amen, somebody. If he clothes the grass of the field, how much more ye, oh, ye little faith. Amen. But seek ye first the kingdom of God and his righteousness. And all these things shall be added unto you. Amen, somebody. Hallelujah. He'll never leave you nor forsake you. That's what the Bible says. You're living holy. You're walking in the spirit. He's not going to leave you nor forsake you. And he will not deny you when that day comes. Amen. Hallelujah. But will confess you before men and the whole world, before his holy angels, before his Father, which is in heaven. Don't ever give in to the lies of this wicked world, because you're going to lose your life. You're going to lose your money. You're going to lose your house. You're going to lose, amen, the touch of the loved ones that you have. Amen. As much as you want all those things in this life, you need to be willing to let it go. If you want to be his disciple, you have to be willing to let it all go. If you want to truly be saved, amen. You can't say, no, I don't want to be arrested. That's good. None of us do, amen. But you have to be willing to be. Lord, if it means that for that, Lord, I'm willing to do, but I'm not going to deny your name and your words. I'm going to be steadfast, unmovable in the faith. I'm going to preach this gospel to lost, dying souls that need to hear the word, amen, because I'm your child. It's no longer I that liveth, Lord, but not Christ that liveth in me. And the life that I now live in the flesh, I live by faith of the Son of God who loved me and gave himself for me. Amen, somebody? That's what the Bible says, amen. Don't be ashamed of him and of his words in this sinful and perverse generation. You're ashamed of him, it will lead to damnation. If you're ashamed of this world, it leads to salvation, amen. Hallelujah. If you're ashamed of him, it leads to damnation in his words. If you're ashamed of him and his words, it leads to damnation. If you're ashamed of this ungodly world and sin and the devil, it leads to salvation, because then now you're going to confess him. Amen. You're not ashamed of him. You're not ashamed of his word. You're not ashamed of his truth. You're not ashamed of nothing, and God will promote you. Look at Joseph. What happened to that man of God in the end, huh? What did God do to him? God will exalt you. Amen. But there's coming a time when this world will be given over to the Antichrist, the man of sin. And when we will be coming back with the Lord himself to rule and to reign on this earth. Don't be on the wrong side. People say, oh, you're on the wrong side of history. Your history or his history? Amen? I'd rather be on the right side of eternity than the wrong side of this ungodly world's history. I don't want to be on the right side. I want to be away from them. Amen? Because what they stand for is an abomination to the Lord. Amen, somebody. Hallelujah. It's a violation of the cross of Christ. Amen. And it will damn the precious souls to hell. We got to speak the truth to the precious souls that need to hear the gospel. We'll hear it. Repent and be saved. Amen. Let's stand. Do not be ashamed of his gospel and of his words. Do not be ashamed of me, Jesus said, and of my words. Don't ever be ashamed of him and his words. Everybody may mock you. Everybody may laugh at you. Go ahead. They can laugh at you. Heaven's clapping their hands. Amen. Hallelujah. As they're laughing in your face, God has given you two thumbs up. Amen. Hallelujah, somebody. Hallelujah. Oh, yes, it makes no difference what they say. Not an iota. There's more with us than who? Than with them. Amen? Because if God be for us, who can be against us? Amen? God will provide for us. We got to be faithful to him. Jesus says, do not be ashamed of me and my words. Like if you be ashamed of me and my words, I'll be ashamed of you before the angels of my Father, which is in heaven. If you do not know the Lord Jesus Christ, you want to know him today, you could be saved. You could be right with God. Maybe you've been listening to false teachers and lies, amen, that you can live in sin. Amen. You know, you can go ahead and smoke and drink and have ungodly clothes on, promoting ungodly groups like Led Zeppelin and like Motley Crue and like Metallica and like Jay-Z and like Beyonce and like Taylor Swift and Kodak Black and Kenny Rogers and all that garbage, promoting the worldliness of this world. Think that you'll go to heaven. Amen. When you do that, when you love the world, and the Bible says the love of the Father is not inside of you. Don't even love the things of this world, which is those things. Those are the things that promote the lust of the flesh, the lust of the eyes, and the pride of life, the music, the movies, all that garbage. Amen. Not to love it. Don't listen to those lies. Amen. You can tattoo your body and smoke cigarettes and do it. That's a lie. Be homosexual. Go ahead and masturbate and go ahead and look at porn and all that garbage is a lie. Don't listen to the devil's lie. God can keep you. God can help you to live holy. Amen. When you surrender and you serve him, you repent. If you want to know the Lord Jesus Christ as your saving Lord and you want to confess him before man, you can do that. Praise God. You can be saved. No prayer itself can save you. But if you truly mean this prayer unto God, amen, God will save you, wash you of your sins, and give you everlasting life. You have to sincerely mean the prayer, not just say a prayer in and of itself. Amen? And truly repent. If you want to be truly saved and want to pray this prayer, you can pray this prayer. But you've got to meet with all your heart in repentance toward God. Lord Jesus, I'm a sinner. I believe you died on the cross for my sins. I believe you rose again from the dead on the third day according to the Holy Scriptures, Lord Jesus. Lord, thank you for your love. Thank you for your mercy. Thank you for your grace. Lord Jesus, come into my heart and be my Lord and my Savior both now and forever, and I surrender my life to you. And with the hope, help of the Holy Ghost, I will love you, live for you, and serve you all the days of my life. I pray all this in Jesus' name. Amen. Amen. If you pray that prayer, amen, we want to send you to our website, internationaldeliveranceministries.org. 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You can read that booklet that will encourage you in your new walk with the Lord Jesus Christ. Amen. If you want to give this to this ministry, you can go to our donation tab on our website, and you can give to us. No gift is too small. No gift is too large for the work of the Lord. We love you. We're praying for you. God bless. Praise God. Praise the Lord. Amen. Hallelujah. Thank you, Jesus. Praise be to God. Hallelujah. If you have your Bibles, praise God, turn with me to Leviticus, amen, in the Old Testament, Leviticus. Also go to a New Testament reference, amen, 2 Corinthians chapter number 6, verses 14 to 18. But we're going to start here, amen, in Leviticus, amen, chapter number 11. Father, we thank you to God that we can come before your presence. Enable us, O God, to be doers of this wonderful word of life, not hearers only, deceiving our own self. Let your name be magnified, glorified, and exalted above all this earth. In Jesus' name, amen. Praise the Lord. Leviticus, the 11th chapter, amen. Hallelujah. And of course, we are reading from the King James Version of the Bible, amen. Let's all stand as we hear from the word of God at this time, amen. Hallelujah. Leviticus, chapter number 11, beginning at verse number 44. For I am the Lord your God, ye shall therefore sanctify yourselves, and ye shall be holy, for I am holy. Neither shall ye defile yourselves with any manner of creeping thing that creepeth upon the earth. For I am the Lord that bringeth you up out of the land of Egypt to be your God. Ye shall therefore be holy, for I am holy. This is the law of the beasts, and of the fowl, and of every living creature that moveth in the waters, and of every creature that creepeth upon the earth, to make a difference between the unclean and the clean, and between the beast that may be eaten and the beast that may not be eaten. Amen. Go to 2 Corinthians, amen. Hallelujah. Chapter number 6, please, with me in the Bible. Amen. Beginning at verse number 14. Be ye not unequally yoked together with unbelievers, for what fellowship hath righteousness with unrighteousness, and what communion hath light with darkness, and what concord hath
1: Christ but Belial? Or what part hath he that believeth with an infidel? And what agreement hath the temple of God with idols? For ye are the temple of the living God, as God hath said, I will dwell in them and walk in them, and I will be their God, and they shall be my people. Wherefore come up from among them and be separate, saith the Lord, and touch not the unclean thing, and I will receive you, and will be a father unto you, and ye shall be my sons and daughters, saith the Lord Almighty. Amen. Praise God. You may be seated in the presence of the Lord. Amen. Hallelujah. Praise the Lord. Amen. Leviticus chapter number 11, as we just read at the beginning. Amen. With primarily God of Israel, through the man of God, Moses, amen, that they should not eat certain types of animals, amen, and that they should make a difference between the clean and the unclean, amen. And so God wanted them to be distinct from the ungodly heathenistic nations that were surrounding them. And so God tells Israel now in Leviticus chapter 11, beginning at verse 1 of the Bible, and the Lord spake unto Moses, saying unto Aaron, saying unto them, speak unto the children of Israel, saying, these are the beasts which ye shall eat among all the beasts that are on the earth. Whoever parteth the hoof, shall ye eat. Amen. So it had to be cloven-footed, amen, and chew the cud. It means that once they would chew food, amen, that they go, the food would go back in the stomach and come back again, and they would chew it again, amen. That way they could, that's chewing the cud. Hallelujah. And so that's the type of animal God told Israel to eat. Now, do we avoid, amen, shellfish? Do we avoid now, amen, certain types of, you know, like, for example, swine? They're cloven-footed, but they don't chew the cud. No, we don't do that now. Amen. Hallelujah. Amen. If the Bible says that every creature of God is good in 1 Timothy, amen, chapter number 4. Just turn with me for a moment. 1 Timothy chapter number 4. Remember, these were God's, amen, requirements to his people, the nation of Israel at the time. Amen. So the Bible says in 1 Timothy chapter number 4, amen, the Apostle Paul, of course, writing to the young pastor at Ephesus, his name is Timothy, amen, and he tells Timothy, amen, in 1 Timothy chapter number 4, that every creature of God is good in verse 4, amen, amen, for every creature of God is good and nothing to be refused if it be received with thanksgiving, for it is sanctified by the word of God and prayer, amen. When Noah came out of the ark, what did God say to him when Noah came out of the ark? This is before the law. What did God tell Noah? That he shouldn't eat certain foods? Amen. Let's look at Genesis chapter, praise God, in your Bible. Genesis chapter number 9. Amen. Genesis chapter number 9. And we can go down to, let's start from verse 1. And God blessed Noah and his sons and said unto them, be fruitful and multiply and replenish the earth, and the fear of you and the dread of you shall be upon every beast of the earth and upon every fowl of the air, upon all that moveth upon the earth, and upon all the fishes of the sea. Into your hand are they delivered. Every moving thing that liveth shall be meat for you. That's what the Bible says. This is in Genesis before the law. Amen. It says, every moving thing that liveth shall be meat for you. Even as the green herb have I given you all things, but flesh with the life thereof, which is the blood thereof, shall ye not eat. Amen. Hallelujah, the Bible says, shall ye not eat. Amen. That God required them before the law that they should not eat, amen, blood, amen, of the animal. Now, this is also still given to us today as Christians, amen, that as Christians, as born-again Bible-believing Christians, as the true church of God, we are required not to eat that which is strangled, amen, and we're not to eat the blood of an animal, amen. That's what the Bible says. Where does it say that, preacher? Well, it says it in Acts, the book of Acts, amen, chapter number 15, if you just turn with me for a moment in the Bible. Acts chapter 15, amen, talking about the forbidden things that the gospel requires us to avoid, amen? When they had a council of Jerusalem, the church had a council at Jerusalem, in Acts chapter 15, and the Judaizers came and said that the Gentiles must keep the law of Moses. And then Peter says, no, look, We are not saved by keeping the law of Moses, but we're saved by the blood of Jesus Christ. We're saved by the grace of God through faith in the finished work of Christ on the cross. And now, he says, there's only one thing that we require and ask the Gentiles to do, and it's not to keep the Sabbath. It's not to continue to avoid, amen, swine and avoid lobster and all that. He says, what we require the Gentiles to do, amen, is this, as they had the meeting in Jerusalem, amen, as they met with the brethren, praise God. It says, verse 28 of Acts chapter 15, it says, for it seemed good to the Holy Ghost and to us to lay upon you no greater burden than these necessary things. Talking to the Gentile Christians. Verse 29, that you abstain from meats offered to idols and from what? Blood. Amen. And from things strangled and from fornication, from which ye keep yourselves, ye shall do well. Fare ye well. Amen. Now, notice that council that they had at Jerusalem. It was a council to decide what things should the Gentiles continue to keep. Amen. What requirements should they continue to keep as new born-again believers saved under the grace of God? Number one, it was not to keep the Sabbath day. It was not to keep, amen, the new moons or the feasts, amen, or the dietary laws. And why was that? If you look with me for a moment in Colossians chapter 2, just for a moment here, Colossians the second chapter, amen. Hallelujah, we're going somewhere with this, amen. Colossians chapter number 2, the Bible says here in Colossians chapter number 2, referring to the dietary laws, the new moons, the feast, amen, of all the Jewish ceremonies, of which, you know, many would require the Gentiles to keep. The Bible tells us exactly what we should focus on, amen, and whether or not we should focus on or be required to keep the law of Moses, amen, in regards to the ceremonial and civil law that God told Israel. The Bible says this here. Amen. We're going to go all the way down to verse number 6. As ye have therefore received Christ Jesus the Lord, so walk ye in him, rooted and built up in him, and established in the faith, as ye have been taught, abounding therein with thanksgiving. Beware, lest any man spoil you through philosophy or vain deceit, after the tradition of men, after the rudiments of this world. Listen to what the Bible says. And not after Christ. Not after Christ. For in him who the Lord Jesus Christ is referring to dwelleth all the fullness of the Godhead bodily. And ye are what? The Bible says ye are complete in him. This is powerful. Amen. Which is the head of all principality and power. Because, amen, there were those that were saying that the Gentile believers were not complete in Christ. That they had to keep the dietary laws. Keep the feasts. Amen. Keep all the Mosaic commandments to Israel that keep safe, circumcision and everything else. Amen. The Sabbath and all that. So here's what the Bible says here. It says, ye are complete in him, the Lord Jesus Christ, which is the head of all principality and power, and whom also ye are circumcised. Listen to the Bible. With a circumcision made with own hands, in putting off the body of the sins of the flesh by the circumcision of Christ, buried with him in baptism. Okay. Wherein also you are risen with him through the faith of the operation of God who hath raised him from the dead. Thank you, Jesus. And you being dead in your sins and the circumcision of your flesh hath he quickened together with him, having forgiven you. I love it. Hallelujah. Thank you, Lord. Listen to what the Bible says. Having forgiven you, hallelujah, all trespasses. You know how powerful that is? To be forgiven of sins and of trespasses? Amen? It's wonderful. Hallelujah. Made right in the sight of God because of the blood of the Lamb of God, which taketh away the sins of this world, that we are now saved by the grace of God. Sins, oh, hallelujah, that was held up against the believer. Now, hallelujah, they're made right and justified by the grace of God through the blood of Jesus Christ. Hallelujah, no longer headed for hellfire and damnation. But the Bible says he had forgiven you of all your trespasses. Glory to God. Amen. Wonderful. Thank you, thank you, thank you, thank you, thank you, thank you, Jesus. Amen. Hallelujah. Praise you, the Lord. blotting out, the Bible says, listen to this now, verse 14, blotting out the handwriting of ordinances. Now, this is what we want to focus on. That was against us, which was contrary to us, and took it out of the way, nailing it to his cross. Now, the handwriting of ordinances, that refers, amen, specifically to the Jewish ceremonial and civil law. Amen? Handwriting of ordinances, amen, that which you shouldn't touch. Shouldn't taste and you shouldn't eat certain things, amen, which God told Israel for a time to separate them from the heathenistic nations that were surrounding them that were doing these things. Also, amen, to protect them from bacteria, amen, and from parasites and so forth, which, of course, modern science at the time, I didn't have a clue about it. They couldn't see these microscopic organisms and bacteria that were destroyed, make them sick. Amen. They couldn't see that. God, of course, knew all that. So that's why he told them to be clean. If you touch it, wash, do these certain things. But amen, we know that now. We have all these hand sanitizers now in hospitals, that we bring with us when we go through our daily routine of life because of all these different viruses that we know about now. But God, who is all-knowing, already knew that. So he told Israel not to do certain things for health reasons. And also to be separate from the heathen. And so Christ, the Bible says, nailed it, amen, nailed all those ceremonial and civil things to his cross. Amen. The blood, the handwriting of ordinances, amen, that was against us. We couldn't keep those things. You're touching a dead carcass, touching this, eating that, and so forth. Amen. And so all those things, the Bible says, he took it out of the way, nailing it to his cross. And now the Bible goes on to say this. Listen, it says, in having spoiled principalities and powers, he made a show of them openly, triumphing over them in it. Over what? Over them in the cross. Amen? The cross of Christ. And so the Bible says, as a result of all this, verse 16, let no man therefore judge you in meat. Now, we know we're referring to Leviticus. We mentioned Leviticus. Amen? The beginning. Let no man judge you in meat. Okay? Don't let nobody judge you in meat or in drink or in respect of a holy day or of the new moon or of the Sabbath days. Amen? So the new moon referring to the feast of tabernacles, a feast of the different feasts of Israel. And don't let men judge you in regards to these different things. Amen? And so that's what the Bible says. Don't let any man judge you in regards to these things. Don't let any man do that. Praise God. Because you are now, the Bible says, complete in Christ. Amen? Hallelujah. The Bible says you are now complete in Jesus Christ. So therefore, you are not to go back to those things of the Old Testament in regards to the civil and ceremonial law. Amen. Don't let no man judge you in regards to this. Why? Of meat. Of that you shouldn't eat swine. You shouldn't eat lobster. Amen. Hallelujah, somebody. Amen. And so, oh, you're unclean by eating that. You shouldn't do that. You shouldn't do that. No. What about the Bible says here? Or, you shouldn't in meat or in drink or in respect of a holy day. Amen. Or you're not keeping this the Day of Atonement. You're not keeping this referred to in the Old Testament, amen? Or in respect to, the Bible says here, in respect to the new moon, you're not keeping the Feast of Tabernacles. You're not keeping the Festival of Purim, and all those different Jewish, amen, festivals in regards to the moon that shows the time by which the festival needs to be taking place, amen? Or of the Sabbath days. The word days is in italics in the King James. The Sabbath day of the Sabbath. Amen. Oh, you're not keeping the Saturday Sabbath. You're not a true Christian. You should keep the Sabbath. You should keep it from sundown. Amen. Sunrise, sundown to sunrise and so forth and so on. You need to keep it or you're not a Christian. That's lies. Amen. Somebody, if you believe it, shout hallelujah. It's lies. Amen. Somebody. No, sir. Amen. Hallelujah. The why does the Bible say no, sir? Verse number 17. The Bible says, which are a shadow of things to come, but the body is of Christ. Amen. You know, you walk during the daytime and you can see your shadow. Amen. Especially when it's really sunny out. Amen. You can see your shadow. Or you can see shadows of buildings and trees and different things. Amen. The shadow is not the substance. Amen. The shadow only reflects the substance. Amen. The body, right? The real image of what the shadow is reflecting. And so the Bible says those things are only a shadow of things to come, but the body is of Christ. So the shadow ends somewhere. The shadow ends in the body. Hallelujah. So the Apostle Paul, under the inspiration of the Holy Ghost, says, once we're saved by the grace of God, all those things, the Sabbath days, the new moons, amen, the meat, the hallelujah, the eating of meats and all these different things, hallelujah, the holy days all point to Jesus Christ. And when people get, hallelujah, the holy days all point to Jesus Christ. And when people get confused and start, amen, focusing,

Don't go ahead and eat the swine. Amen. Don't go ahead and eat the camel. Hallelujah. Amen. Don't go ahead and eat all. Amen. These locusts that you shouldn't eat. You should only eat the grasshopper. Hallelujah. You don't go eat the cockroach. Amen. All those different things. Amen. God was telling his people not to do for a reason. Amen. To be, for them to be separate, for them to be holy unto him, to them not to be like the world surrounding around them. Amen. And so now in the New Testament, Christ fulfilled all the ordinances that were held against us. So we don't have to, amen, go back into all these things. We're about touch not, taste not, and handle not, amen. Hallelujah. And that's what the Bible says here. And Paul, the Apostle Paul, continues on in Colossians chapter number 2. Hallelujah. Amen, somebody. He says in verse 18, let no man beguile you of your reward in a voluntary humility and worshiping of angels, intruding into those things which he hath not seen, vainly puffed up by his fleshly mind, and not holding to the head, from which all the body by joints and bands, having nourishment, ministered and knit together, increase it with the increase of God. Wherefore, if ye be dead with Christ for the rudiments of the world, why, as though living in the world, are ye subject to to ordinances? Remember, the Bible says, what did Christ do? He took away the ordinances. The ordinances. The civil, the ceremonial law. That's what it says. Which means what? He says, touch not, taste not, handle not, which are all to perish, which with the using after the commandments and doctrines of men. So now Paul says, because Christ nailed it to his cross, if any man tells you shouldn't eat shellfish, you should not go ahead, hallelujah, and go ahead and you shouldn't eat pork chops, don't have no bacon, amen, somebody. He says, that is not after Christ, that's after the rudiments of this world. Amen, somebody. And now you can still, just because someone doesn't want to eat that doesn't mean they're not a Christian. That's not what I'm preaching, amen. You can say, well, I don't want to eat swine. I don't want to eat these things. It's fine. But don't make it a biblical practice by which you command everybody to follow because the Old Testament says that we shouldn't eat swine. It's false. It's not. It's false that the Old Testament doesn't teach it. It's true that the Old Testament teaches it. Amen? But it's false in telling people that they must adhere to the commandments and doctrines, amen, but which God has given to Israel already. And so therefore now if you command people to do it, Paul says it's not after God's word any longer, commandments of men. Because once you're saved by the blood of Christ. And making people's minds and hearts deter themselves away from the word of God and away from the salvation which is only found in his son, the Lord Jesus Christ. They start making the shadow, amen, the shadow to be the body. And so the body to be the body. And now they confuse everybody, amen, and get them all mixed up into all false kind of doctrines and deceptions. And sometimes which will lead many into heresy. Amen. Hallelujah. Whenever you, amen, make this Bible, hallelujah. Whenever you point a doctrine away from Jesus Christ, you're in deception. Amen, somebody? When you make this gospel, amen, hallelujah, apart from Christ and not make Christ the center of what the whole Bible is all about, you are in a false gospel that will eventually damn the soul. Amen. That will eventually damn the soul. Some people may not be there yet, but they're on the wrong road, amen? And many have gone into the way of damnation. This Bible is all about Jesus, amen? It's all about Jesus. From Genesis to Revelation, it's Jesus, Jesus, Jesus, Jesus, Jesus, Jesus. Hallelujah. Everything about this whole Bible is about Jesus Christ. And if we're not pointing to him and pointing to the cross and pointing to salvation and redemption in the Lord Jesus Christ, and we're not preaching the cross and the salvation which is only found in the Savior, the Lord Jesus Christ, we are preaching a false gospel. Now, getting back to what we're saying, amen, and God to Revelation, Leviticus chapter number 11. The clean, the unclean, amen. The holy, the unholy, amen. Why did God do that in the first place? Well, again, it's to show the distinction between the people of God and the ungodly. It is to show, amen, the difference between, amen, that his called out assembly, amen. His called out people from the heathenistic, ungodly nations around the world that it couldn't care less, amen, about anything. They just give themselves over to every kind of violent, lewd way that will not try to show any kind of worship unto God and amen in their life and whatsoever, no surrender to the Lord and to his word and commandments. And so this is the whole point of it, amen. And so now we go to Second Corinthians, amen. We wanted to establish that, amen.
2 Corinthians. Praise the Lord. Thank you, Jesus.

0: Jesus. Hallelujah. Chapter number 6. Amen. The ordinances, the Bible says, ordinances. Someone say ordinances. Ordinances against us. Amen. The ordinances, Christ took it out of the way. And that's what Paul said. These ordinances, they're out of the way now. They're out of the way. So when anybody comes and says, oh, you should not eat shellfish, the Bible says, go back to Colossians chapter number 2 and show them what the Bible says. We are no longer under the commandments to keep the rudiments of this world and the commandments and doctrines of men. Because now if they command you not to eat shellfish, it's no longer the word of God that's commanding you not to do so. It is their doctrine. It is their commandments. And it's not the commandment of God. Why? Because God has now, hallelujah, fulfilled his word through Christ. And he took all those ordinances out of the way, nailing it to his cross. Amen. So does that mean we can go ahead and sin against God and his word? Of course not. Amen. He blotted out our transgressions. Amen. It means that we need to live, amen, a life of holiness. The moral law. The moral law. Amen. 2 Corinthians chapter number 6 and verse 14 says, be ye not unequally yoked together with unbelievers. For what fellowship hath righteousness with unrighteousness? And what communion hath light with darkness? That's powerful. Be not unequally yoked together with unbelievers. Amen. Yoking means to come together with them in fellowship. Amen. In unity. With one mind. See, this is why God was angry with the man of God in the Old Testament called Jehoshaphat. Amen? Turn with me for a moment in the Old Testament. Praise God. In the Old Testament, amen, because God was angry with Jehoshaphat. 2 Chronicles, chapter number 19. An example of this in the Old Testament, amen, where Jehoshaphat, who was a godly king of Judah, amen, the southern kingdom, aligned himself with the perverse and wicked, ungodly northern kingdom of Israel, Ahab. And God says here, and Jehoshaphat, the king of Judah, returned to his house in peace to Jerusalem. Verse 2, and Jehu, the son of Hanani, which is, the Bible says, the seer, prophet, went out to meet him and said to King Jehoshaphat, shouldest thou help the ungodly and love them that hate the Lord? The Bible says, therefore is wrath upon thee from before the Lord. Nevertheless, there are good things found in thee, and that thou hast taken away the groves out of the land and hast prepared thine heart to seek God. Hear this now. The prophet of God goes to the man of God, Jehoshaphat. He was a godly man. He loved the Lord, but he did one serious error. He started to have fellowship, and he started to yoke together with an unbeliever called Ahab and his wife Jezebel, one of the, you know, this wicked alliance that came and killed the prophets of God, amen, where Elijah the prophet had to run for his life, amen, and so forth. One of the darkest hours of the history of the nation of Israel. And here is Jehoshaphat when he should be separating himself from this ungodly king of Israel called Ahab. He instead, what? Joins him. He instead aligns himself with him. He instead has fellowship with him. He instead does not rebuke him for his idol worship and his wickedness and idolatry and ungodliness and perversion and killing the prophets of God. And what happens here? The seer comes now to the man of God and he says this, shouldest thou help the ungodly? Wow. Speaks for the Lord. And love them that hate the Lord. Listen, love, he says, should you help the, shouldest thou help the ungodly and love them that hate the Lord? What does he say as a result of this? He says, therefore is wrath upon thee from before the Lord. Here it is now. The Bible says, amen, showing the difference between the clean, the unclean, between the holy and the unholy. God is saying, look, this is what we must do. We must. If as a child of God, as a born-again, Bible-believing Christian that's born again by the Spirit of the living God, amen, not help the ungodly, amen, not love them that love the Lord. If we do, God's wrath is upon us. What fellowship is light with what? With what? With what? With what? With what? With darkness. There is no fellowship with light, and there's no fellowship with darkness, amen? Light and darkness cannot have fellowship. Either it's day or it's night, amen? Okay? Either something's righteous or it's unrighteous, amen? I remember my wife was reading to my son years ago, Psalm 23, and she'd come to the word, righteousness. And he goes, righteous? What's righteous? Amen? And that's so true. People today understand what is right. Righteousness comes from the word right, and as opposed to that which is wrong. And we know that the Bible says, amen, hallelujah, the God's ways are right, amen. You believe it? Say amen. God's ways are right, not just most of the time, but all the time. Psalm chapter 119, verse 160 says this, thy word is true from the beginning, and everyone of thy righteous judgments endureth forever. Every one of his righteous judgments endureth forever. Hallelujah. Amen. Every one of his righteous judgments, amen. They're all right. His word is right. Hallelujah. And so we want to get, we want to have a life. You want to have a life that's right? You want to get on the right path? I want my life to get on the right path. Well, go to the Bible. Amen. Hallelujah. Go to the word of God. Hallelujah. Don't go to your friends. Don't go to your, amen, to your teachers. Don't go to your employer. Don't go to your husband or your wife or anybody else. Go to the Bible and find out what's right before God, because we're living in a time where people will tell you all kinds of garbage and deception today. Go back to the Bible and find out for yourself what's right before God. I'm not saying you can't go to a godly counsel, amen, and find and let them encourage you from the word of God. Amen. That's good and everything. But nowadays, people can tell you all kinds of garbage and make you believe that you're doing right. Amen. We're fellowship of righteousness with unrighteousness. We're fellowship of light with darkness. Now we got these so-called Christian rock and roll groups. Amen. Christian hip-hop and so forth. No such thing. It's Christian hip-hop. No such thing as Christian rock. Someone says, oh, yes, there is, preacher. I got a Christian rock album and Christian. I'm not, that's not what I'm talking about. I'm talking about in God's sight. In God's sight, it doesn't exist. Because what fellowship of righteousness with unrighteousness? That music is unrighteous, amen? When you have all these artists, amen, singing worldly music and looking like the world and collaborating with the world, and they think God's pleased, they even sing the music from the world, and they think it's wonderful, amen? Hallelujah. Go ahead and sing all this music from worldly artists, and they think that's no problem, it's fine. God is pleased with sing songs from the Beatles, and many artists say, oh, well, I love the Beatles, or I love Tupac Shakur. These are worldly artists from the world. These are so-called Christian artists saying they love worldly artists. And the Bible says that we just read in the Old Testament in 2 Chronicles chapter number 19, that God says, amen, why should you help out of them? They save, amen. The Beatles, what? Talking about all kind of perversion and fornication and mess and ungodliness, who on the Sgt. Pepper's Lonely Hearts Club Band album, I believe it's of 1967, has an occultist named Aleister Crowley, has Hindu gurus on the front of the album. These are the people that they love the most. Marilyn Monroe and all these different individuals who are perverse and ungodly people. Amen, somebody? And people say, oh, I love the Beatles. They are one of the people that encourage my music. Of course, they encourage the music of this ungodly Christian rock and roll. Amen? Because it's not of God. And you think, and everybody think, oh, well, God loves me. God thinks it's great. That's only legalism, preacher. Is it legalism? Or is it what the Bible says that God clearly commands us to stay away from this mess? Amen, somebody? Oh, yes. Not to love the world, amen? And so the Bible says, and back, amen, going back to Second Corinthians, amen? What fellowship of righteousness with unrighteousness? What communion hath light with darkness? Then goes in verse 15. And what concord with Christ hath Christ with Belial? Listen, Belial, demon spirit, prince of the devils. So Jesus Christ will come by and say, Belial, let's you and I get together, man. Let's call off. Let's no longer be at odds with one another. Let's have peace, Satan. Let's have peace together and let's rule together. You know how blasphemous that is? That's demonic. God, Christ will never do. The Bible says God is light. Hallelujah, somebody. And in him there is no darkness at all. There is no darkness with God. There will never be darkness with God. Not now and not for all eternity. And when somebody decides that God Almighty will justify sin and will justify iniquity and will think that it's okay for a Christian to align themselves up which God hates, with that which God hates, is utter blasphemy. And blasphemy means to speak evil of. I mean, because why is it blasphemy? Because you're speaking evil of Christ. You're saying that he will have fellowship with darkness when in fact it is an absolute 100% impossibility, hallelujah, by his very essence and nature for God to have any fellowship with evil and iniquity and unrighteousness and sin. Impossible. I said impossible. Yin yang, the yin yang is a lie from the that all the good and evil and there's a little bit evil and good, all that garbage, not with God. No, sir, not with God, and neither is it with Satan. Amen? There is no good in him. Hallelujah. There's nothing good in him. He's a liar, Jesus said, and he is the father of lies. He's a deceiver, hallelujah, a murderer from the beginning. You can't rely on nothing he says. He's a liar, 100%. Why? Hallelujah. I'm not saying that. I don't rebuke him. The Lord rebukes him. That's what Michael the archangel said in Jude. He said, the Lord rebuke thee, Satan. I don't rebuke him. The Lord rebukes him. Amen? That's why Jesus says, get thee behind me, Satan. Christ rebukes the devil and all his hordes of hell, and therefore they promote one thing. What is it they promote? Darkness, unrighteousness, wickedness, perversion, that which goes contrary to the laws and standards and ordinances of God. Hallelujah. It goes against, they go against God's word and his truth, amen, found in the scripture. And so therefore, how can I as a Christian have fellowship with that which God hates? How is it possible? Well, we're living in a time when people are saying it is possible now. You can go ahead and live, amen, in sin. You can go ahead and have fellowship with the world. And the world will think, and God will think and say, this is great. I'm so encouraged to see that you're being, you're showing true peace with your neighbor and true peace with everybody around you. That's not the peace the Lord is talking about. Amen? It's a lie. So now we have, amen, this, like I just mentioned, Christian rock and roll. People singing all these secular songs. Now you got people going to these secular movies, amen, loving Batman, Spider-Man, all these different secular movies coming out, amen. They just love it. Go to the theater, rent it on the films, amen. No problem, amen. Not a problem. Not even a shame to do so, amen. Not a shame. And they go to these concerts, amen, of the world, amen, like Kenny Rogers and you know, Jay-Z and whatever it may be. They don't mind it. Amen. They have them on their iPods and all these kinds of things. Amen. On their Facebook accounts, loving these things. You can't love the world and love the Father at the same time. Amen, somebody? They're only deceiving themselves. And the Bible says there's no fellowship. There's no concord with Christ and Belial. And what part hath he that believeth with an infidel? An unbeliever. So in other words, how can you go around and have fellowship? You can befriend somebody who's an unbeliever, but you cannot have fellowship with them. Meaning to say, you can't walk with them. You can't go to the same place they're going to. Jehoshaphat was having fellowship with Ahab. Amen? You can't have fellowship with the world. The Bible makes that clear. You cannot have it. If you love the world, the love of the Father is not in you. Amen? Matter of fact, the Bible calls you and I an enemy of God if we befriend this ungodly, wicked world of sin. Turn with me to James chapter 4. Amen. James the 4th chapter. The Bible says, ye adulterers and adulteresses, know ye not that the friendship of the world is enmity with God? Whosoever therefore will be a friend of the world is the enemy of God. You decide to be a friend of the world, the Bible says you're an enemy with God. The Old Testament, God called, said to Jehoshaphat, the wrath of God is upon you. Hanani the seer told Jehoshaphat that, right? Because he loved those that hate God. Amen? And so if we desire to go ahead with this world, amen, and love the world, love the worldly system, desire, amen, all of these things the world promotes, amen, the lust of the flesh, the lust of the eye, the pride of life. We desire to go, amen, to these theaters. Oh, I wish I could go. I'm a Christian, but I wish I can go watch that film. I wish I can go to that movie. Oh, why can't I go watch that movie? I wanted to see it so bad, but I can't. I'm a Christian. Listen, your heart's already right. Oh, your heart is already not right with God. Because you're desiring that which God already hates. You got to get on your face before God and get right with him. And when you're right with him, you'll say, no, I don't want that. I want righteousness in my spirit. I want him to live and move, hallelujah, inside me, amen? I want to have fellowship with him, hallelujah. And the Bible says very clearly, if we walk in the light as he is in the light, we have fellowship one with another. And the blood of Jesus Christ, his son, God's son, cleanses us from all sin. If we are saved, we want to have fellowship with God, couldn't care less about a couldn't care less, amen, about an ungodly, perverse DVD, amen, somebody? Oh, I want to see Star Wars. I want to go ahead and watch Star Trek and all that garbage from the pit of hell full of New Age philosophy, full of all the occult and ungodliness, not mentioning the name of Christ, amen? Promoting a new idea, new world system that's none of God, amen? Promoting the Force. What is the Force? The Force is a New Age philosophy of mind control, amen? That we can tap into our own, amen, inner self and find our own Kundalini Force. It's an idea of Hinduism. Amen. Hinduism and to look into oneself, it's a lie from the devil. Don't be deceived. No, I don't want that garbage and that junk. I'm saved by the grace of God. And one man said years ago, why does the world always have to have the good music? Hallelujah. I don't know what they're talking about. They have no clue what they're trying to say. When September the 11th, 2000 and number one occurred, what did America do when they were in their lowest state? Did they go to Michael Jackson? Did they go to Jay-Z? Did they go down to Willie Nelson, amen, to all the worldly artists, amen, hallelujah, that the world got to offer, amen, all the superstars and celebrities at the time? No, they went to the hymns of the church and to try to find some consolation in their soul when they were in the lowest state. The worldly artists could do nothing for them. It was like crumbs coming down to hell, hallelujah, but now they had to go back to the hymns of the church and find hope and refuge in Jesus Christ. He's the only hope. All that mess will one day crumble. The world, hallelujah, passeth away and the lust thereof. But he that doeth the will of God abideth forever, the Bible says. Hallelujah, somebody. That's what the scripture teaches us. Come out from among them and be ye separate, saith who? The Lord. Amen. World have all the good music. What a bunch of lies and garbage from hell. Look what all that mess did. Amen? Those individuals that talked about that, Larry Norman, one of the founders of the fathers of the Christian contemporary music, the Christian rock movement or whatever, you want to label it? You know, why did the devil have? The devil never had the good music ever at any point in time. It's a lie. Why did people say those kind of things? Because they have a lust for the world. They have a desire for the world, amen? What the world got is sensual. If you ever hear music that's sensual, you can guarantee 100% it's not of God. You know what I said? If you have music that is sensual, or sensual of the flesh, you can be guaranteed 100% and that music is not of God. Amen? Hallelujah. If the music doesn't force you, encourage you to go to prayer, if it doesn't encourage you to be holy, if it doesn't encourage you, amen, to read your Bible and seek the face of God, if it does not encourage you to be separate from this world of sin, hallelujah, if it does not encourage you to evangelize, you can be guaranteed 100% that music is not birthed and born in the bosom of God Almighty. It's birthed and bosomed from Satan himself to deceive and damn souls to hell. It's not of the Spirit of the Lord. Amen. God has separated light from darkness, amen, to use it as an illustration today, amen. That's why, hallelujah, the Bible says, he said, let there be light in Genesis chapter 1, and he separated the light from the darkness, because light in darkness cannot have fellowship, hallelujah, and neither can Christ and Belial. If we are Christ, we can have no fellowship with that which is of Satan, and what this world supports is none of the Spirit of God, is of the spirit of the devil. That means you can't go out there and say, oh, I'm going to go to the strip bar and watch these women undress, and this is great, I'm a Christian. No, you're not. You're not, sir. You're deceived. You're going to hell if you don't repent of that. Oh, I can be a Christian and go ahead and go to the racetrack and start gambling, amen, and covet everybody else's money. No, the Bible says those who are covetous will not inherit the kingdom of God, amen. Hallelujah. Don't go and play them lottery tickets and think, oh, I'm saved. Oh, preacher, you're giving us a bunch of rules. No, I'm giving you what the Bible says. Without holiness, no man shall see Almighty God. We are living in a time where people believe that they can be unholy and still pass through the pearly gates. It's one of the greatest
1: deceptions that we're living in today, that you can live like a dog and speak like a dog and curse and swear. And the Bible says if you curse and you swear, amen, and you can't bridle your tongue, your religion's vain. But people still believe that they can still be saved and pass through the pearly gates and curse and swear and live like a dog. No, sir. You will not pass through the pearly gates. Thus saith me, the preacher. No. Thus saith the word of Almighty God. Hallelujah. And so this is what the scripture says, amen. Making the difference. Why does God want to make the difference? Because God loves you. God cares about you. He cares about me. He doesn't want us. He's not willing that any should perish, but all come to repent. This is the reason why God does this. Just to put us down, just to ruin our fun? No, not at all. Hallelujah. But to give you life and life more abundantly, living holy, loving Jesus Christ, and being saved by the word of God, amen, is a more abundant life. Is a more abundant life. You know how many people are wrecked and ruined by sin, who pierce themselves through with many sorrows because of sin? Multitudes. Oh, I want to live the way I want to live. I want to go out there and sell my body and make all kinds of money. And they find the precious young girl finds herself dead. Amen. Man says, oh, I'm going to leave my wife and go out and sow my wild oats and fulfill the lust of my flesh. Himself with all kinds of disease, family ruined, his life ruined. Whoa, sin did a great work, didn't it? It was so worth it in the end. What a lie. What a lie from the devil. Oh, but I wanted to fulfill that which is in my heart. Go ahead and do it. The Bible says in Ecclesiastes chapter number 11 to the young men, huh? But he said, but in the end, you're going to face the judgment of God. You're going to face the wrath and judgment of God. And the reason why God didn't bring his wrath immediately upon Jehoshaphat in 2 Chronicles chapter number 19, verses 1 to 2, is because Jehoshaphat decided to set his heart to seek the Lord, to throw away the idols, the groves, amen, and to seek God's face. Listen, that's what the Lord wants today. He wants people to go ahead and seek his face, to avoid his wrath, amen, to come under the blood of Jesus Christ. Hallelujah. Amen. Because the blood of Jesus Christ, God's Son, cleanses us from all sin. And that's how we can be forgiven of our sins and escape the wrath of God through the Lord Jesus Christ. But once you're saved, amen, you love the Lord, you cannot, and I cannot, no true Christian can love the world and believe that they're still born again and saved. I know many do today. Multiple numbers of people do. Preachers and those in many churches believe that they're still saved and they can live in sin. Matter of fact, as I mentioned so many times, this one lady in Chicago believes that you can commit for, wrote a book about it. Two Christians, non-Christians who've never been married before, two unmarried so-called Christians can go ahead, commit fornication, live a monogamous fornicative life, and God's so pleased with them, and they're going to heaven, and God loves them, and all this kind of garbage from the pit of hell. It's not nothing to do with love. It's not love. It's the worst kind of hatred ever. Amen. Love does not rejoice in iniquity, but rejoices in the truth. Oh, talk about love, and these people don't have a clue what love really is. Amen. Hallelujah, somebody. They don't know who the love of God, hallelujah, came down out of heaven. His name is Jesus Christ, and he died on the cross for our sins. Not for us to commit sin, but for us to be saved from sin. A big difference. But they believe that now that we can go ahead and commit sin. Christ has now given us the authority to commit sin, and he'll accept this because he loves us just the way we are. What a lie from the devil. God does not love you. God will never love you the way you are. God will never love me the way I am. Yes, God loves us in spite of who we are, but God will never love us for who we are. That's why Christ died for us. God commendeth his love toward us in that while we were yet sinners, Christ died for us. God's love is commended in the work of Christ, and that's why he came to die to save us from sin. But people don't want to talk about sin. Oh, no more. Oh, yes, we must rip it down. We must talk about it. We must list it from one end to another end and rip it down to the lowest hell and never make an apology for any kind of vile, lewd, perverse, evil, hellish, ungodly, abominable, wicked way of unrighteousness. No, sir. Jesus calls this nation, rather this generation, a generation, amen, of vipers. He calls it, hallelujah, an evil and adulterous generation that seeketh after a sign, amen, somebody and they don't want the preacher of God to call amen, men and women to repentance. And what hell does, hell says, no, we got to shut them up. And so what the devil does, amen, he's created a new false gospel that's telling people that they can go ahead and live in sin. And for years, as I was going to Bible school, I remember they were for years trying to reconditioning people's minds by saying, well, if you hear a preacher preach against sin, if you hear them do this, oh, well, it's, you know, they're not really preaching the love of God. They're really slashing people over the pulpit. They're really going on and hurting people. They're not really inviting them to come. And that was the reconditioning of Satan through the mouths of those false prophets, amen? Trying to recondition people not to receive the unadulterated and word of Almighty God and for them to go ahead in multitudes to be damned to hell. That was the purpose of that reconditioning through the words of these preachers. Amen, somebody? And now people, now majority of people, when they hear this kind of preaching, immediately they turn off their ears and stop listening to it. Amen? Just like the Bible says, they turn away their ears from the truth and turn to fables. But they don't want to listen to it any longer. They can't handle it no more. They don't want to even listen to it for 1 second, but preaching against sin. That's why they don't want to preach. The preachers are not preaching hell no more. They don't want people to hear about hellfire and damnation. No, sir. They want to hear about how God can be, amen, a millionaire God's way, how I can relieve my stress. Amen. All these messages that don't mean nothing in the end. Hallelujah. And that will still lead people to hell. They don't tell people the difference between the clean and the unclean. Between that which is holy and that which is unholy. They don't want to make the difference because of the fact, amen, people's hearts are turned away from God. But when you look into the Bible, amen, 2 Corinthians chapter 6, as we close, the Bible says, "And what agreement hath the temple of God with idols? For ye are the temple of the living God. As God had said, I will dwell in them and walk in them and will be their God, and they shall be my people. Wherefore come up from among them and be ye separate, saith the Lord." And the Bible says this, "Touch not the unclean thing." I love it. Just like in the Old Testament. Amen. God said in Leviticus chapter 11, don't touch this unclean thing. Why? A shadow of things to come to point to our relationship with Christ. Huh? So Paul, under the inspiration of the Holy Ghost, now grabs this Old Testament teaching, amen, into its fulfillment in the New Testament, hallelujah, for the Christian. The now, hallelujah, God told Israel in Leviticus chapter 11 and other passages in the Old Testament about not touching the dead carcass, about not eating this unclean, amen, animal or whatever it may be, amen. He was showing, look, this is what God's purpose and meaning is for us today as a true church of God. We are not to partake of sin. We are not to have fellowship with darkness. We are not to have fellowship, amen, with an infidel. We are not to go ahead and partake of sin and justify it and love it, amen. We're not to go to the movie theaters and love this ungodly movie, eat the popcorn and laugh at the sin, laugh at the adultery, laugh at the sin of homosexuality. Look at, amen, we're not to do that. We're not to go, amen, into our workplace, amen, and sign, amen, a card of congratulations to two men who want to get married, or sign or congratulate a man who now turned into Roger, amen, who now turned into a woman, amen, hallelujah. Are you here when I'm preaching? No, sir. Or a woman that now turned herself into a man, they can't do that anyway, amen. They can only do it in the outward appearance. That woman who was born a woman will man who was born a man will always be a man from now until all eternity. Are you hear what I'm preaching? Amen? And it doesn't matter what the government wants to say. Oh, we'll give them a new birth certificate. I couldn't care less what kind of garbage you want to give. So if my birth certificate, if they say I'm Barack Obama, I guess I'm Barack Obama. What kind of garbage is that? That's the nonsensical, illogical lies that the governments of this of at least this country, anyway, Canada, and I'm sure others around the world are starting to do it now too, are trying to do. Make people believe a lie. So what are they going to do? So if you have, amen, a rock, you paint it gold, you go to, amen, some kind of gold trading place where they trade gold and they give you money for gold, you know, you give your watch or whatever, and you get money back from it. Because it got a certain amount of gold or whatever. So you get a rock. You start painting with gold paint. And you go bring it back to that dealer who gives you money for gold. You think he's going to say, oh, this is gold. Wonderful. We'll give you $500 for it. He's going to laugh on your face. This is a rock. You mean to tell me you painted gold over this rock? No, no, no, it's gold. No, it's a rock. What are you talking about? What about that man turned to a woman? It's still a man. Huh? Oh, looks like a woman. I don't care what it looks like. It's still a rock. What about that woman? Oh, she looks like a man. I don't care what she looks like. She is still a rock. Huh? It's still the same thing. And so what we find in the Bible, the people don't want to preach these things. Oh, I'll get arrested. I'll lose my job. I'll be such a cuss because they love mammon more than they love God. They're not a Christian. You can't be a child of God if you love this world and you want to save your life. If you save your life, amen. The Bible says, amen, you're going to lose it. Hallelujah. The Bible makes it clear. Jesus says, if you're ashamed of me and of my words in this world, let's read it together. Amen. Let's go to Mark's Gospel, chapter number 8. Hallelujah. The words of the Savior. Amen. I could quote it, but I want us all to go to the Word of God and read it together. Mark chapter number 8. Amen. Mark's Gospel chapter number 8. Hallelujah. This is the Savior speaking. Amen. Hallelujah. Because he knew exactly. He's all-knowing. He's God in flesh. Amen. I don't care what no one says. He's God in flesh. He's God Almighty who created all things, both visible and invisible. The Lord Jesus Christ. Amen. Mark's Gospel chapter number 8. Amen. Verse 38 says, whosoever therefore shall be ashamed of me. Now people will stop right there and say, well, I'm not ashamed of Jesus. I'll tell people that I'm a Christian. I'll tell people that I love the Lord. I'll tell people that I go to church and that I read my Bible. I'll tell them when I got saved. Oh, yeah, I'll tell them. I'm not ashamed to talk about Jesus. And, you know, Oprah Winfrey talks about Jesus. You know, all these, Joe Osteen and everything. All these other people talk about Jesus. Even Muslims talk about Jesus. Even Hindus talk about Jesus. Amen. So a lot of people can say, oh, yes, I'm not ashamed of Jesus. I'll talk about Jesus wherever I go. Listen, he's not finished, though. Whosoever therefore shall be ashamed of me, this is what he says. He connects himself to something. And, that's a conjunction, and of my words. Powerful. When you connect Jesus Christ of Nazareth with his words, which is what is found in the Bible, and that's not only the red letter is found in the New Testament, amen? It's from Genesis to Revelation, rightly divided, amen? When you connect him and his word, then you are talking about, he's talking about the Jesus Christ found in Holy Scripture, the biblical Jesus. Not the false Christ that the world loves, this Jesus that they love, who they believe will accommodate and justify and support and love sin. That's not the true Christ of the Bible. That's a false Christ. Amen. The Apostle Paul talks about another Jesus in 2 Corinthians chapter number 11. It's a false Christ. This one, amen, is the true Jesus Christ who connects himself with the Word of God. He says, if you're ashamed of me and of my words, and he says this, in this what? What does he call this? In this adulterous and sinful generation. Now, he says, if you're ashamed of me and what I say in the Bible, the Word of God, okay? In this sinful and adulterous generation. Why does he use those two words? Sinful. Meaning though this is a generation that loves to break the laws of God and that supports breaking God's law. And this adulterous. Ye adulterers and adulteresses, know ye not that friendship with the world is to be the enemy of God. And so what does he say there? He says, those who claim to know me, the adulterers and the sinful generation that don't even care to know me. He says, if you're ashamed of me, amen, to speak my words in this sinful and perverse and adulterous generation, if you are ashamed to speak it out in your school, if you're ashamed to speak it out in your workplace, if you're ashamed to speak it out in front of your family members or in front of a crowd, amen, or in the bank or in the grocery store or on the street or on the telephone, if you're ashamed of me, hallelujah, in this sinful and adulterous generation, he said, what does he say in the word of Almighty God? He says this, of him also shall the Son of Man be ashamed when he cometh in the glory of his Father with the holy angels. Powerful. If you're ashamed of me, I will be ashamed of you. Huh? Because when people justify sin and they're ashamed of what the Bible says, I won't preach about homosexuality over this pulpit. You won't find me mentioning it one way. And if anybody comes here, we'll take them off the pulpit. That's because you're a liar. You don't know God. Amen? If you are ashamed to preach against the sin of homosexuality, the sin of transgenderism, the sin of the binary, the sin of adultery, the sin of fornication, the sin of idolatry, the sin of murder, amen, or abortion, or whatever it may be, gambling, lying, stealing, hallelujah, somebody, unforgiveness, racism, whatever it may be, amen. If you're ashamed to preach against all that mess and ungodliness, you don't know God, amen, somebody. Oh, because I'm afraid that people might not like me. Listen, if I say these things, maybe conservatives won't like me. Who cares about that too? Some people are afraid that, if I say these things, people in the conservative camp may not like me. Who cares about that? If they're going against what the Bible says, they who cares, amen? They're sinful and adulterous. Now we know most in the conservative camp, amen, are on the right page with the Bible, because the Bible is conservative in what it says. But I'm talking about politically, amen? Sometimes in politics, amen, the things that may be conservative is not necessarily what God says, amen? And people think, God, whatever this party says, it must be of God, amen? Not so. Not so at all. Praise God. The Bible says to be good to the stranger, to be good to those who come in, and you don't want to be nice to them. You want to be mean-spirited. We're not going to help this person. We're not going to help this refugee. And you think it's of God, that's of the devil. Amen, somebody? No, sir. Hallelujah. Amen. And then they start focusing more on politics than the gospel of Christ. But the bottom line is, this is a sinful and adulterous generation. Amen? That doesn't want to fear God. Doesn't want to seek the Lord. Doesn't want to hear the word of God. And that pressures you and I to justify their sin, to justify perversion, to justify, while I mention homosexuality, because these are the things that the world is trying to promote more than ever before. And is trying to crush the true Christian into acceptance. Amen? Heard of one preacher, amen, being arrested for preaching against homosexuality, or somebody complained about it. I personally was arrested for that as well. Amen? And they let me go. Why? Because they pressure you not to mention these things. Amen? But as a Christian, we must. We must. And we must tell the people the difference between that which is holy and that which is profane. Because if we don't, the Lord will be ashamed of you and will be ashamed of me, and guarantee you he's coming back. Amen? Amen? And so people think it's wonderful. Oh, right now we can just go with the flow and we won't worry about being hurt. We won't be worried about being hurt financially. We won't have to lose a job. We won't have to lose this, and we're all good, and we can go on vacation and so forth and so on, and we won't mention nothing to nobody. One of these days, if you don't go get right with God, amen, and you don't take a stand for the gospel, it means to lose your job, lose your car, lose your money, lose everything that you got. If you're unwilling to do that, you cannot be his disciple. And he will be ashamed of you on the day of judgment. You'll be cast into hellfire and damnation because you decided not to, amen, be his child. The Bible says this, amen, verse 17 as we close in 18 of 2 Corinthians chapter 7, chapter 6. Wherefore, come up from among them and be ye separate, say the Lord, and touch not the unclean thing, and I will receive you. This is what God says. And will be a father unto you, and ye shall be my sons and daughters, say the Lord Almighty. Listen. God says, you will be my sons, you will be my daughters. That's what he says. If you depart yourself from the unclean thing, if you separate yourself from sin, if you separate yourself from the perverse things of this ungodly world, amen, hallelujah, God says, I will be a father unto you. You will be my father, and you will be my, and I will be your father, and you will be my child, you will be my son, you will be my daughter. We will have fellowship, amen, because you're walking in the light as I am in the light. With this world. That's what Elijah did. He decided, no, sir, no fellowship with this world. I want fellowship with Jesus Christ. That's what Moses did. No fellowship with this world. Amen. He said, I'm the one who no longer want to be called the son of Pharaoh's daughter. Amen. I want to serve God. Amen. Hallelujah. Rejecting the riches of Egypt. Amen. And so forth. And that's exactly what the Christians did throughout all history. True believers. They were a called out assembly. The word church means ecclesia in the Greek. A called out assembly. A called out assembly. from this world of sin and abomination. And if now the church of today, this false church world of today, thinks that because now we can now partake of the things of this world and still be called the church, and everybody else thinks, oh, this is great, they're deceived. They are no longer the church of the living God. They're now apostate, which means they've fallen away from the true faith, and now they're believing a lie and justifying sin, and God Almighty will no longer call, hallelujah, them his son or his daughter, and they can't call God their father, even though they want to, because now they're walking in darkness. No fellowship with Christ in Belial. No fellowship with light and darkness. Amen? None. Always remember that. You will not be called a Christian. Listen, you and I can only be called a Christian if God calls us a Christian. We can't call ourselves a Christian. By what standard do we have to call ourselves a Christian? You know how serious it is to be called a Christian? You know how serious it is to be called a Christian? I'm a Christian. That is the greatest, amen, title that you could ever hold, that I'm a Christian. As much as I count it a wonderful privilege to be called a husband, to be called a father, amen, to be called a son, son-in-law, all these different kinds of things, amen, grandson, and all these. As long as I find it a privilege to be called a father and a husband, that's a wonderful title. It's a title. But there's no greater title to be called a Christian. I'm a Christ follower. I belong to Jesus Christ of Nazareth, who died on the cross, shed his blood for my sin. Hallelujah. Rose up from the dead on the third day according to the Holy Scriptures. Went to heaven and is coming back again. There is no greater title than any human being can be called but that of a Christian. And only God Almighty can define you and me as a Christian. Amen? The Bible calls us Christians. First Antioch. Amen? Peter talks about being called a Christian. All throughout the Bible, the word is there. It's a Christ follower. Amen? Hallelujah. It's even in the writings of first century historians, second century historians. But the reality is, there's no we can call that as if we self sin. Touch not the unclean. The minute you touch the unclean thing in the Old Testament, as I close, you became unclean. You never made the unclean thing clean. The unclean thing always made you unclean. That's why you cannot make Christian rock pure. No such thing as Christian rock. You cannot make rock and roll pure. You cannot make hip hop music pure before God, or heavy metal, or whatever kind of garbage it is. Amen. It will never be clean. What about Christian prostitution? No such thing. What about Christian pornography? No such thing. Make pornography clean. It's perverse. Amen? Never be Christian. What about the nudity camps? Believe these things are supposed to exist. No such thing. Christian cigarettes. Christian adultery. Christian fornication. Now we got Christian homosexuality. Oh, no. Oh, yes, we have it now. People calling homosexuality Christianity, and that homosexuals are Christians. And they're not. They will never be Christians until they repent of their sin like everybody else and come to the cross and be born again and not touch the unclean thing. Amen, somebody? But be clean in the heart. The Bible said, the pure in heart, they shall see God. You got to be pure in heart to see God. You cannot have the impurity in your heart. You got to be born again by the Spirit of the living God. You got to be saved by his grace. You got to come the way of the cross. Make the difference between that which is holy and that which is profane. And show that you're a child of God, but not touching that wicked, sinful, ungodly thing which God hates, and say, no, Lord, I'm going to serve you. I'm going to live for you by your grace and by your power, the power of the Holy Ghost. That's the only way you can live the Christian life, is by the power of the Holy Ghost, not in your own strength, but by the grace of God and by the power of the Spirit. And you will be called his son and his daughter, saith the Lord Almighty. Let's all stand, amen, as we close. Amen. Go to prayer. Amen. Touch not the unclean thing, but show the difference between that which is holy and that which is profane, because God Almighty wants the difference to be made. Amen. He does not want there to be a blurred line. Oh, you know, we'll just mix the darkness with the light and have a little bit of gray. I had a church tell me that one time. We don't see things like you see it. We see it more gray. That's why they're an apostate church.
0: Amen. Not believing the Bible. And what Christ will one day say to them, I know you not. And to some others, I never knew you. Tragically, it didn't have to be that way. They could have not touched the unclean thing. They could have walked away. I hear now that same church that I just talked about now, amen, where I was a youth pastor, not telling the young kids to go ahead to the theaters. Go ahead to watch the movies of this world. Go ahead. It don't matter. Listen to the ungodly, worldly music. All that stuff is fine. You're still a Christian. God still loves you. You're still going to heaven. Oh, no. One church in Atlanta, Georgia. Amen. I'm including close with this. In YouTube, they have the people there dancing. Amen. To all the secular music. Amen. People from back in the 50s and the 70s and 80s, or from whatever your generation was, whatever music that you had in the generation that you belonged to, whether you're Generation X or Baby Boomer or Baby Buster or whatever it was, they have them come out and say, come out, if this is your song, amen, come out and dance to this hip-hop music, come out and dance to this R&B music of the past, amen, and they came out and all dancing, amen, and he goes, oh, and the preacher kept saying, oh, you're not going to hell, and he kept laughing, don't worry about it, y'all, you ain't going to hell, you're not going to hell, what a liar, and if it doesn't repent his pants, whole body will be on fire, as Jesus said, and he doesn't want that. God wants him to be saved. These people are lying to multitudes. They're not separating themselves from the unclean thing, but they're touching it, they're loving it, they're supporting it. And as a result, God's wrath is upon them. God forbid that you and I do that by his grace. Doesn't mean that we're better than anybody else. It just means that we want to walk in the Spirit. And let us not do that. Let us not touch the unclean thing. Hallelujah. Make a difference. Tell the people the difference. Oh, but people will argue with you. It doesn't matter. They're not arguing with you. If you're telling them the truth, they're arguing with the Bible. Amen? The Bible says, if men despise, they despise God in 1 Thessalonians chapter 4. So let's not touch the unclean thing. Make a difference between that, the holy, and the profane. That which is right before God and that which is an abomination unto the world. Sin to the homosexual, the transgender, the fornicator, the adulterer, the liar, the false Christian, all those individuals, amen, the drunkard, amen, can be saved, turn from sin, and receive salvation through the Lord Jesus Christ, amen, and not go to hell, but go to heaven by his grace, amen, hallelujah, God is good, amen, praise God, touch not the unclean thing, and I will be, amen, a father unto you, and you shall be my sons and daughters, saith the Lord Almighty.
2: He can do anything. If he can turn me around, he can turn anybody. One day God laid his hands on me and put a change in my life. And as you hear me say, it's a used word, but I say it in meaning. Things I used to do, don't do them no more. Places I used to go, I don't even want to go no more. Many things I used to enjoy, I don't even like to hear about it. But there has been a change in this life of mine since the Lord laid his hands on me. Hallelujah.

Praise the Lord. Amen. I want to welcome you right now to the International Deliverance Ministries radio broadcast and podcast. My name is Evangelist Sean Bonito, and also International Voice of Deliverance Radio, 24 hours of uncompromised Christian radio. Praise the Lord. Amen. We want to go right now into our topic of discussion of uncompromised Christian radio. Praise the Lord. Amen. We want to go right now into our topic of discussion. Amen. We want to look at the perverting

as their personal Lord and Savior. And if they've been deceived by believing the lie, teaching their children, oh God, that it's okay to be transgendered, it's okay to be an atheist, it's okay to love the world and love sin, God, I pray that you speak to their hearts and let them recognize that it's not good to teach the children of this generation sin and abomination, that they need to repent of it, oh God, because you will bring them unto judgment if they do not repent. And they'll be cast into hell forever. Father, I pray that you save souls, oh God. Let your name be glorified. And those Christian parents that are taking a stand and doing what's right, encourage them, Lord, to continue to take a stand for truth in Jesus' name. And raise the children up in the nurture and admonition of the Lord. Father, I pray this in Jesus' name. Amen. Praise God. We want to go right now into our topic of discussion. Amen. Perverting the minds of the children of this generation. Perverting the minds of the little ones of this generation. Offending them. And this is what Jesus, the Savior, the Lord Jesus Christ says in St. Mark's Gospel, amen, chapter number 9, and in verse number 42, the Savior says, and whosoever shall offend one of these little ones that believe in me, it were better for him that a millstone were hanged about his neck and he were cast into the sea. I'm going to read that again. The Lord says in St. Mark's Gospel, chapter number 9 and verse number 42, listen now, and whosoever shall offend one of these little ones, listen, that believe in me, it is better for him that a millstone were hanged about his neck and he were cast into the midst or cast into the sea. Amen. Praise the Lord. This is what the Lord Jesus Christ says concerning those that offend. Amen. The little ones that believe on him. What does this mean? It means that if somebody wrote a book, amen, and which they have, unfortunately. I remember when our daughter was in kindergarten. Praise God. We call it primary in this particular part of the country that I'm living in Canada. But when she was young, they had a book, amen, and they still have that book out, called My Two Dads or My Two Mom, one of those things like that, some abominable thing like that. And they were teaching it to the young children at that time, amen, and it's even worse now. And they're promoting it. And these people, these teachers, these parents, these individuals don't understand the serious damnation that they are bringing themselves into when they are feeding the minds of the children of this generation doctrines of devils and seducing spirits that will eventually damn their souls to hell. Now, they don't understand that. They don't see that. They don't recognize that. They don't understand that this is a spiritual battle for the minds and the hearts of the children of this generation, the young people of this generation. And so the Bible says, Jesus says, it were better that somebody, amen, put a millstone around their neck and were cast into the sea than to offend, amen, to offend one of these little ones. It's better that you were drowned in the midst of the sea, amen, in the midst of the ocean. And really, that's a horrible thing to think about. Imagine putting a millstone around your neck, as the Bible describes, and being thrown into the midst of the sea, in the middle of the ocean. That's a horrible thing to think about, even to comprehend. It's one of the most serious forms of punishment and torment that we can ever think about in this life. To be thrown in the midst of the sea, right in the middle of the ocean, not being able to come out of that particular form of torment, but just watch yourself drown without no oxygen and die. Jesus said it's better for that to happen to somebody than them to offend one of these little ones that believe on him. Wow. That's how serious it is. But the people and the individuals in this generation, amen, this wicked and perverse generation, have no understanding how serious it really is when they pervert the minds of the youth of this generation, the young people, the children, amen, the young girls, the young boys. Now, this day and age, they're saying, oh, no, don't call them young boys and young girls anymore. No. You need to be gender neutral. What does that mean? Gender neutral means that they believe now that that they need to teach children that they don't have a gender or they can choose the gender. So in other words, if a young boy wants to be a young girl, that's fine. That's what they believe. Or if a young girl wants to be a young boy, that's perfectly fine. And they're teaching now that schools in North America and Europe and around the world are teaching now that it's okay and that we should endorse and promote this. Parents are saying, well, if little Johnny believes that he's little Susie, that's perfectly fine.
fine. If he wants to put on a dress, I'm just let him put on a dress and put makeup on and put paint his nails and all this kind of deception from the pit of hell. It's fine to go ahead and do that and destroy the mind.

development of this precious little child. And everybody thinks it's wonderful. Amen? It's a lie. God Almighty does not look down with a smile concerning this. No, sir. His anger and judgment is against those parents and against those teachers and against those courts and against those government officials that think this is the way to go. They have no clue what kind of judgment is awaiting them. The most serious form of judgment in God's wrath and his desire to punish the evil that those who desire to pervert the minds of the young people will receive. This is very serious. These individuals are going to receive the judgment of God so severe, so severe. One of the greatest punishments in hell are for those who pervert the minds of the youth of our generation. So serious. Amen. So serious. Amen. Just this month, Celine Dion, she's a worldly, ungodly performer. Amen. Worldly, ungodly celebrity and singer. And on CNN.com, this is a news site, CNN.com. Amen. She had an interview with CNN on November, I believe, November the 14th, 2018. Now, listen to this now. That's what it says here. Amen. She brought her children to Disney World, and this is what she said. It says here, quote, Celine Dion will never forget taking her twin boys to Disney World and having a revelation. She says this, I quote, I thought they were going to go for the big superheroes. They were looking at princesses, and they all wanted to be Minnie Mouse. The five-time Grammy winning singer and designer said during a recent interview with CNN. She says again, quote, and then I said, but what about Mickey? Dion recalled. They replied, oh, we like Mickey, but can we be? And I end up saying to myself, you know what? It's okay. You know why it's okay? Because they're talking. They're finding themselves. Amen? This is deception. Goes on to say this, quote, Dion has stayed away from gender stereotypes and raising the twins, now 8 and her 17-year-old son. She said, now she's turned not conforming into a business. With a gender-neutral children's clothing line in partnership with New. Amen? Unquote. So here's the thing. Amen? If you didn't quite understand all of that. What she's trying to do, amen? She's saying that she wants to move away from gender stereotypes. Amen? That it's okay for her kids, amen, her boys, that it's okay for them wanting to be Minnie Mouse. Who's Minnie Mouse? Well, first of all, let me just say this really clear. Let me clarify this first of all. I do not support Disney World whatsoever. Don't support Disney. Amen? Hallelujah. Not to say that somebody can't go and not partake of the worldliness of Disney World, but there's so much worldliness there and ungodliness there. Amen? And Mickey Mouse and all these things are not of God. Amen? They promote the occult. They promote all kinds of mess. Amen? But here's the thing. Minnie Mouse is a girl. Amen? It's supposed to be a female. And the boys wanted to be the female. And she said, it's okay. This is what we're dealing with here. And now she creates a line, amen, a clothing line, amen, that is neither male nor female, amen, so that these young children can just become an it or a they or whatever. This is polluting the minds of young people, amen, hallelujah, and destroying them. The Bible says in the beginning, God created the male and female. There is no third gender. It's a lie from the pit of hell, hallelujah. There is no such thing as a third gender, amen. And one thinks that they can be a transgender. No, sir. When God made you male, you will always be a male no matter what kind of situation you put yourself in, no matter what kind of women's clothes you want to put on, no matter how much of an operation that you do, amen, to yourself, amen, cut off all the parts of your body and put on new parts, amen, of the opposite gender, it's of no consequence, amen. You are still a male if you were born a man, and you are still a woman if you're born a girl, hallelujah, a female, and that will never change, never in the sight of Almighty God. I don't care what a wicked and perverse generation wants to say, this is what the word of the Lord says, amen. Hallelujah. And this is polluting the minds of our young people. This transgenderism, destroying them, destroying the little minds, polluting them. Amen. Perverting their minds to that which God hates. Amen. Are you hearing what I'm preaching at this particular point in time? Polluting the young minds. Amen.
Hallelujah. And this is what they are doing. Now, how are they doing this? How are they doing? How is the world doing this? Well, first of all, we're going to get to the church, how the church world is polluting their minds. But how is the world doing this? The world is doing this through the media, through music, through movies, through comics, through magazines, all these different things, that through YouTube and so forth, all these different things and avenues that the enemy is using, amen, to deceive multitudes. Now, we are supposed to be in the world, but not of the world, amen? Hallelujah. One person said to me, well, if you preach against worldliness, why are you on Facebook? Hallelujah. Well, the Bible says we are to be in the world, but not of it, amen? If that's the case, we wouldn't go anywhere, amen? We wouldn't go to the grocery store. We wouldn't go do anything, but we don't partake of the sin that's inside the grocery store, inside the malls, or inside these things. Amen. We are of the world, but we are in the world, but not of it. We are not to partake of it. Amen. The Bible says, having no fellowship with the unfruitful works of darkness, but rather reprove them. So, amen. That's what we do. We stay away from the deception. We stay away from the compromise and the sin of the darkness. Amen. But what we understand is that these young people are being deceived by the world system. The world system is not of God. It promotes the lust of the flesh, the lust of the eyes, and the pride of life. It is not of the Father. The Bible says in 1 John chapter 2, verses 15 to 17, and if we love the world and the things thereof, the Bible says we don't know God. We do not know the Father. The love of the Father is not inside of us. We are in darkness and we don't know the Lord Jesus Christ. We need to repent of it and get saved by the grace of God through faith in the Lord Jesus Christ. Now, here's the thing. These young people are being polluted by the media. Amen. What does the media do? The media, amen, through these cartoons, through these movies, amen, they promote the homosexual agenda. Amen. They promote the occult, like Harry Potter, for example. Amen. Years ago, when it came out, around 20 years ago almost, I guess, now. And so this Harry Potter series is about a young boy who became who was a witch. And he performs, amen, all kinds of magic arts and occult performances. And this, of course, is against the word of God. The Bible says if we are a part of the occult, God's face is against us in Deuteronomy chapter 18. And that witches will not inherit the kingdom of God. In Galatians chapter number 5, amen, verses 19 to 21, the Bible says that very clearly, amen. It will lead people to hell, but this is the polluting the minds of these young people. And these so-called, and I have to say this, so-called Christian parents, amen, think it's okay for the child to read Harry Potter and such like. No, sir. You cannot be a Christian and love that stuff. If you love the world, the love of the Father is not inside of you, amen? The Bible makes that clear. If you're a friend of the world, you and I become the enemy of God, according to James chapter 4, verse 4. And if these individuals are polluting the minds of the youth of our generation, the judgment that's going to come to them is so severe, amen, so severe in hell, the one that it begs the description for one to even try to understand how much judgment will come upon that individual. These parents that are promoting these things, and Celine Dion and others that are promoting that their child could go ahead, amen, and dress like a girl and be like a girl and love that kind of thing, they are going to experience such a serious judgment on when they stand before God on the day of judgment. So serious, so severe, if they don't repent of this deception and these lies. Amen. Promoting sin, perverting their minds with doctrines of devils. And now we got, amen, amen, we got now these atheists. What is an atheist? Those who that don't believe in God. Well, the Bible calls them a fool. Amen. The Bible says the fool has said in his heart, there is no God. What are they doing? They're telling these young children that there's no God. There is no God. You don't need to believe in a God. They don't believe in fairy tales and making books of that nature. Amen. Trying to tell people that the Bible is a bunch of fairy tales and all these things. These individuals don't understand the judgment that's coming to them. Very serious. Listen. You tell your child that there is no God. You tell your child, if you tell your child that the Bible is not true, that Jesus Christ did not die on the cross, you don't understand. And I don't understand the serious judgment that will come upon that individual. You have just now offended that little one, amen, hallelujah, who by very nature, amen, by our very nature, we know that God exists by the physical creation in front of us. We understand that according to Romans chapter 1, amen, so that we are out of excuse, praise God. So we know if there's something made, there must be a maker. If there's something created, there must be a creator. If there's design, there must be a designer, hallelujah. So if there's somebody to say there's no God, the Bible says the fool has said in his heart, there is no God. And to teach these things to the minds
of these precious little children. I'm telling you, the judgment is going to be severe beyond the scripture. Amen. In hell. Amen. Because not everybody in hell will receive the exact same judgment. The Bible mentions that we, that of all those, amen, who stand before God on the day of judgment will be judged according to their works. According to Revelation chapter 20, verses 11 through 15. And the Bible says, why? When those books are open, amen, they record all the deeds of the individual that person has done. What the things that they said, the things that they've done, the things that they've thought, all those things are recorded in those books. And those individuals will be judged in accordance to what, through their works. Amen. Those who've done much evil and much wickedness, they will receive greater punishment in hell. And this is one of the greatest, serious, most severe punishments that an individual will receive when they offend a little one. When they pervert the minds of the youth of our generation, they have no concept of how serious of judgment they will receive. It's so serious. So serious. Because you're not giving these little children even an opportunity and a chance to even come to the Lord and to receive what's right. You polluted their minds. Amen. And so what they've done, they polluted the minds of these young people. Instead of training them in the righteous way, they've allowed them to do whatever they want. Amen? That's not love. No, sir. No, that's not love at all. The Bible teaches that love seeketh not her own. Amen? Hallelujah. You seek what's in the benefit of that child if you love that child. Praise God. You care about them. You teach them the ways of God. You don't want them to end up when they grow up and deny the gospel and go down to eternal damnation and hell. You want to teach them the truth. Amen. And teach them the fear of the Lord to bring them up under the nurture and admonition of the Lord. And if one doesn't do that, they will have to answer to God for their wicked way of instruction into the mind of that precious child. God will bring them to judgment. Amen. And so when a parent or a teacher or a school promotes these things, the judgment will be severe by far. And so we have all this mess now that these people are saying, oh, well, we're going to teach these children this transgenderism, this homosexuality. It's fine that they can go ahead and do that. And we're going to promote that. And we're going to look and we're going to want them to find themselves. Listen to me. Whenever you get a child that wants to go find themselves, they most likely, in many cases, I've seen them, maybe not every case, obviously, but in many cases I've seen and heard, they end up becoming or desiring to be a homosexual in some fashion. Amen. Because or some fact they're trying to find themselves. The demons will tell them exactly what they are and who they are. Amen. Oh, yes. Amen. You need to do what the Bible tells you. Amen. You need to go back to, listen, if you found a car, what do you do? You got to bring, and you don't know how to operate that car. You bring it back to its manufacturer. The manufacturer will tell you what kind of car it is and what the right buttons to press and to how to operate that vehicle. How do you know, amen, when you are messed up and you're lost, where do you go? You go back to the Holy Scriptures. Amen. Hallelujah. You find out, amen, that you were created in the image of God. Amen. You find out that you're a sinner. Amen. That broken God's law. You find out that there is a Savior, amen, that loved you, amen, that died on the cross, the name of the Lord Jesus Christ. You realize that you're headed for hell, fire, and damnation because you broke his law. And that only through the Lord Jesus Christ can you be saved when you repent of your sin and trust him by faith. Hallelujah. And that's when you come to your right senses like the prodigal son, amen, and say, Lord, I've sinned against heaven and against, praise God, and against my father. So I'm coming back to you, Lord, amen. I'm going to repent and be saved. That's what, amen, you need to do. Praise God, not be deceived by seducing spirits and doctrines of devils, because the demon spirits will tell you almost every time, amen, that it's okay to go find yourself, and they'll define who you are. No, sir, you get your definition from the word of God, amen. He made them in the beginning male and female. There is no third gender. The ancient shamans, amen, the witch doctors and all that believe in the third gender, all these things. No, sir, this is not new doctrine. These are seducing spirits and doctrines of devils. And so what we're finding now is all these things, they're promoting these things into the minds of the youth of our generation. In the comics, amen, the old preachers would tell us, don't love the world, don't desire it. Now we got in the comic books, amen, and now we have them promoting homosexuality, promoting transgenderism in these
cartoons, amen, the same thing is happening. Are you hearing what I'm preaching? And as a Christian, you cannot support these things. You cannot give your children, amen, over to these false ways of deception that lead them to hell. No, sir. You can't give them over to this media and say, oh, well, let them watch it. It's harmless. It's not harmless. There's this is a device of hell to damn the soul, amen, to pollute their minds. Amen. You got to protect them. If you love your children, protect them. Amen. Protect them. Now, they think that this preaching is not protecting them. Amen. They think this preaching is hate. No, it's not hate. It's love, because we desire for these young people to be saved. But the false church of this generation, amen, believe, the false apostate church believes that it's okay to teach our children, amen, these things today. Let them find themselves. Support them in their demise. Support them in their destruction. Support them in their deception. No, sir. The Bible says there is a way that seemeth right unto a man, but the end thereof are the ways of death. There's a way that seems right to people. There's a way that seems right, amen, to the children. There's a way that seems right to the parents. There's a way that seems right to the teachers. There's a way that seems right to the government. But it's the way of death, not the way of salvation, not the way of life. No, sir. The way that leads to life is the way, the truth, and the life, the Lord Jesus Christ. He is the only way to heaven, the only, hallelujah, escape from eternity in hell. And that's why you and I must be born again. These children need to hear the gospel. But Satan will do whatever he can for them not to hear it. Why? The Bible says, if this gospel be hid, it is hid to them that are lost. Amen. Now they're saying, oh, well, you shouldn't teach kids about hell. Really? That's not what Jesus said. Matter of fact, when Jesus spoke these words, amen, in Mark's gospel, chapter number 9, hallelujah, concerning offending one of these little ones, amen. There was little ones that were there. And what did he say after Mark, after he talked about offending one of these little ones in Mark chapter 9, verse 42? You know what he said after that? This is what he said. He says, and if thy hand offend thee, verse 43, Mark chapter 9, verse 43, and if thy hand offend thee, cut it off. It is better for thee to enter into life maimed than having two hands to go into hell, into the fire that never shall be quenched, where the worm dieth not and the fire is not quenched. Verse 45, and if thy foot offend thee, cut it off. It is better for thee to enter into halt into life than having 2 feet to be cast into hell, into the fire that never shall be quenched, where the worm dieth not and the fire is not quenched. Verse 47, and if thy eye offend thee, Jesus said, pluck it out. It is better for thee to enter into the kingdom of God with one eye than having two eyes to be cast into hellfire, where the worm dieth not and the fire is not quenched. Listen to what the Bible says. The little children were there. Jesus was talking about hellfire and damnation. Why? Because he wants everybody to hear the truth. Amen. That you need to cut off that thing that offends you. Amen. Hallelujah. To enter into life. Cut off your sin. Amen. If the internet is troubling you, you're looking at pornography, stop watching. You must stop going on the internet. It's better for you to stop going on the internet, hallelujah, Facebook or whatever it may be, praise be to God, than go to hellfire and damnation because looking at the pornography or whatever it may, it doesn't have to be the internet, it could be anything, amen, hallelujah, lying, stealing, cut off the sin in your life, amen, cut off that wickedness in your heart, cut it off, whatever it may be, whatever will cause you to offend. Amen. It's better for you to enter life maimed than halt, for that thing to be cut off in your life, than to go into hellfire with two hands, 2 feet, two eyes, and be damned forever, never able to come out. Listen, this is what the scriptures teach. Amen. For us to understand, when we pervert the minds of the youth of our generation, our hands will not be innocent. And God Almighty will hold everyone accountable for such a thing. This is what's happening today. Trying to pollute their minds where they don't even know if they're male or female. Can you believe that? Oh, yes, it's going to get worse. The Bible says evil men and seducers shall wax worse and worse, deceiving and being deceived, promoting this filthiness in the minds of young people. Amen. And now they're trying to, in some circles, they're trying to almost, you know, make out that somebody who is a child, a molester, a child into child pornography, they're trying to almost justify saying, oh, it's a sickness. Listen to me very carefully. Offending these little ones
so serious. When a generation and when a society starts to do that, you know the judgment is about to come. You know the Lord is about to return. Amen. This is what happened with Sodom and Gomorrah. Amen. They're right full of homosexuality and filthiness and every kind of way of fornication. Amen. And perversion. Are you hearing what I'm preaching? Amen. Probably child molestation and all kinds of wickedness going on. And God's judgment came. This generation is about to experience the same thing. Amen. You know, telling the young people nowadays it's nothing wrong, amen, with going ahead and shacking up with your girlfriend and shacking up with your boyfriend and being a homosexual, going and being transgender and all these different things, making them believe it through all these forms of media, the music. That's why the Bible says love not the world. They think it's okay to go ahead and listen to the worldly music of this generation. No. And now you got gospel singers, amen, in with these worldly artists like Rance Allen, in with Snoop Dogg, or you have Kirk Franklin in with Kanye West. Kanye West says him and the album that Kirk Franklin and him were involved with, he said that album was a gospel album with a whole lot of cursing on it. What kind of mess is that? What kind of deception from hell is that? That's polluting the minds of the young people, believing that it's okay to curse and swear, amen, and talk about fornication in every kind of lewd way and still call yourself a Christian, polluting the minds of our generation. Hallelujah. No, sir. There will be judgment for those that do such a thing. Amen. The Bible says this very clearly. The unrighteous shall not inherit the kingdom of God. This is a time when you need to get close to Christ. Get close to the word of God. Realize, amen, that the deception and the falling away is here. It's here. It's right now. It's prophesied in 2 Thessalonians chapter number 2. That there will be a falling away first. We are experiencing that falling away right now. People think, oh, it's okay to live this way. It's okay to love the world. It's okay to, amen, to have your clothes spotted by the flesh. No, sir. The Bible says it's not okay. No, sir. The Bible says that the way to heaven is still straight. The gate is still narrow. Amen. Holy straight is the gate, rather, and narrow is the way that leadeth unto life, but few that be that find it. That way to heaven is still, amen, hallelujah, straight and narrow. Praise be to God, it's not wide. The minute they move that gate to be wide, it's no longer the straight and narrow gate and narrow way, but it is now the broad way. Hallelujah, the wide gate that leads to damnation. Don't be deceived. Hallelujah. The Bible warns the youth of this generation, flee, amen, to flee fornication. Hallelujah, to flee youthful lust. Hallelujah. It doesn't say go ahead and indulge with the sins of this world. No, it tells the youth to flee the youthful lust of this generation. Amen. That will damn your soul to hell. The Bible says in Ecclesiastes chapter number 11, it says this. Listen to what the scripture says. Verse 9, rejoice, O young man, in thy youth, and let thy heart cheer thee in the days of thy youth, and walk in the ways of thine heart and in the sight of thine eyes. But know thou that for all these things God will bring thee into judgment. Therefore remove sorrow from thy heart and put away evil from thy flesh, for childhood and youth are vanity. Listen, hallelujah, the Bible says, amen, to go ahead, do what you want to do and live the way you want to live, but if you do that, understand this, that judgment is at the door. For all these things God will bring thee into judgment. Listen as we close. The time is near. You need to understand Jesus is coming. And if you are teaching your children all things that are perverted according to the word of God, to love the world, to tell them that it's okay to be transgender, to be a homosexual, to love sin, amen, to go fornicate with a girlfriend, to listen to worldly music, you're deceiving them and your hands are not clean. And it's better for you that a millstone were hanged about your neck and to be cast in the midst of the sea than to offend one of these little ones. Listen, my friend, repent of it. Turn back to God. I don't care if your church supports it or your pastor, amen, or whatever. You need to listen to what the Lord Jesus Christ said, because you will answer to God on the day of judgment. Listen to the word of God. If you do not know the Lord Jesus Christ, you need to be saved and be right with him. You can know them. You can know the Lord today. Repent and be saved. Amen. Just pray this prayer after me if you truly want to know the Lord and be saved. Amen. But you got to do a prayer. Can't save you alone. You must really mean it and repent and be saved. Lord Jesus, I'm a sinner. Save me from my sin. I believe you died on the cross and rose again from the dead. Come into my heart and save me now. Amen. And be my Lord and my Savior. In Jesus' name, amen. Praise God. If you ask the Lord into your life, we'll send you our free booklet, What It Means to Be Born Again. Absolutely free. We love you. We're praying for you. God bless.

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Hallelujah, hallelujah. Praise the Lord. Hallelujah. Thank you, Jesus. Amen. Hallelujah. Thank you, Jesus. Praise the Lord. If you have your Bibles with you, please be so kind as to turn with me to 2 Peter chapter number 3. Amen. 2 Peter the third chapter. Praise God. And of course, we are reading from the King James Version of the Bible. Amen. 2 Peter chapter number 3. Praise God. Reading from the King James Version of the Bible, as these other modern English Bibles are leaving up verses and causing confusion. Amen. Hallelujah. Let's all stand as we hear from the word of the Lord at this time. Amen. Father, we give you thanks and praise that we can come before your presence and magnify your name. Lord, I pray, God, that you would enable us, oh God, to be doers of this wonderful word of life and not hearers only, deceiving our own selves. Lord, let your name be magnified and let your name be glorified in Jesus' name. Amen. 2 Peter chapter, amen, number 3. Hallelujah. The Bible says in verse number 1, this second epistle, beloved, I now write unto you in both, which I stir up your pure minds by way of remembrance, that ye may be mindful of the words which were spoken before by the holy prophets and of the commandment of us, the apostles of the Lord and Savior. Knowing this first, that there shall come in the last days scoffers, walking after their own lust, and saying, where is the promise of his coming? For since the fathers fell asleep, all things continue as they were from the beginning of the creation. For this they willingly are ignorant of, that by the word of God the heavens were of old, and the earth standing out of the water and in the water, whereby the world that then was being overflowed with water perished. But the heavens and earth, which are now by the same word, are kept in store. Hallelujah. Are kept in store, reserved unto fire against the day of judgment and perdition of ungodly men. But, beloved, be not ignorant of this one thing, that one day is with the Lord as a thousand years, and a thousand years as one day. The Lord is not slack concerning his promise, as some men count slackness, but is longsuffering to us, we're not willing that any should perish, but that all come should come to repentance. But the day of the Lord will come as a thief in the night, in the which the heavens shall pass away with a great noise, and the elements shall melt with fervent heat. The earth also and the works that are therein shall be burnt up. Seeing then that all these things shall be dissolved, what manner of persons ought ye to be in a holy conversation and godliness, looking for and hasting unto the coming of the great day of God, wherein the heavens being on fire shall be dissolved, and the elements shall melt with fervent heat? Nevertheless, we, according to his promise, look for new heavens and a new earth wherein dwelleth righteousness. Wherefore, beloved, seeing that ye look for such things, be diligent that ye may be found of him in peace, without spot and blameless. And account that the longsuffering of our Lord is salvation. Hallelujah. Even as our beloved brother Paul also, according to the wisdom given unto him, hath written unto you. As also in all his epistles, speaking in them of these things, in which are some things hard to be understood, which they that are unlearned and unstable rest, as they do also the other scriptures, under their own destruction. Ye therefore, beloved, seeing ye know these things before, beware lest ye also, being led away with the error of the wicked, fall from your own steadfastness. But grow in grace and in the knowledge of our Lord and Savior Jesus Christ. To him be glory both now and forever. Amen. Praise God. Amen. God bless the reading of his holy, inspired, authoritative, infallible, and inerrant word. Amen. Praise God. Hallelujah. 2 Peter chapter number 3. Amen. Hallelujah. This is, of course, the last chapter of the Apostle Peter's epistle. Amen. The last chapter of the second epistle of the Apostle Peter. Chapter number 1 begins with this. It says this: Simon Peter, a servant and an apostle of Jesus Christ, to them that have obtained like precious faith with us through the righteousness of God and our Savior Jesus Christ, grace and peace be multiplied, hallelujah, unto you through the knowledge of God and of Jesus our Lord. Now, amen, of course, we understand that he's writing to the saints of God. Amen. Hallelujah. He's showing them something here in chapter 1. Before we get back to chapter 3 for a moment, we just want to just touch on something with chapter 1. He's showing them something from chapter 1. Amen.
but they did not follow cunningly devised fables. Amen. As we see here in chapter number 1 of 2 Peter, amen, the Bible says here in verse 16, "For we have not followed cunningly devised fables when we made known unto you the power and coming of our Lord Jesus Christ, but were eyewitnesses of his majesty." Now he's saying, look, we were eyewitnesses. He's, I was there personally, brethren. Amen. When I saw the majesty and the glory of our Lord and Savior, Jesus Christ, I witnessed it with my own eyeballs. I seen it. Amen. And I seen his power and his glory. What is he talking about here? He's talking about the Mount of Transfiguration. Amen. When he saw Christ transfigured. Amen. His glory on the Mount of Transfiguration. What it was that Christ revealed his power and his glory, that he's God, amen, and veiled in human flesh. And they were terrified seeing God's glory unveiled, amen. He saw a glimpse of what the world will eventually see when Jesus Christ the Savior comes back on this earth in power and great glory, amen. The Bible talks about the brightness of his coming, amen. The express image, hallelujah, hallelujah. And when they see him coming in glory and power, they're going to realize that he was not just a prophet. He was not just a great spiritual leader. He was not just some kind of religious artifact of the past that people just like to talk about. That he is Almighty God from all eternity. Amen. The creator of the heavens and the earth. All things were made by him. Hallelujah. Both visible and invisible. Amen. Hallelujah. Everything was made by him. In him we live, move, the Bible says, and have our being. Talking about the Lord Jesus Christ. And so this Mount of Transfiguration by which the Apostle Peter was referring to, amen, when he was on, hallelujah, the Mount of Transfiguration, and he saw the glory of the Lord Jesus Christ. But we were eyewitnesses. We, the Bible says, he says, but were eyewitnesses of his majesty, amen. So we have not followed cunningly devised faith. Who was we? Turn with me for a moment here, just for a brief moment, amen, to Matthew's Gospel for a moment, Matthew's Gospel. Amen. We want to go to Matthew's Gospel. Praise God. Hallelujah. I want to go to chapter number 17 and look at this event just for a brief moment here. The Bible says in Matthew's Gospel, chapter number 17, "And after 6 days, Jesus taketh Peter, James, and John." This is who is the we. Peter's talking about James and John. Amen. He wasn't the only one on the Mount of Transfiguration. Hallelujah. "And bringeth them up into an high mountain apart." Okay, we want to go back for a moment here, amen, to verse number 27 of Matthew's Gospel, chapter 16, a few verses back, just to give a context here. The Bible says, "For the Son of Man shall come in the glory of his Father with his angels, and then he shall reward every man according to his works." Verse 28, "Verily I say unto you, there be some standing here which shall not taste of death till they see the Son of Man coming in his kingdom." The atheists would like to say, "Oh, well, you know, they died and they did not see Christ, his second coming." That's a lie. They did not die, hallelujah, before they saw Christ's second coming. Are you hearing what I'm preaching? Well, you say, "Well, but preacher, Jesus has not come for the second time." That's right. He has not come for the second time physically back on the earth. But they saw his second coming here. Amen? This is what Jesus is referring to. And so when he takes them up upon the Mount of Transfiguration, the Bible says, "And was transfigured before them, and his face did shine as the sun, and his raiment was white as the light." The Bible says Jesus Christ transfigured before them. "And behold, there appeared unto them Moses and Elias talking with him. Then answered Peter and said unto Jesus, Lord, it is good for us to be here. If thou wilt, let us make here 3 tabernacles, one for thee, one for Moses, and one for Elias." Now, the problem that Peter made here, amen, he was trying to put them all into one bracket, amen, one for you, Lord, and one for Moses, one for Elias. And the problem was Jesus Christ, the Son of God, is greater than Moses, amen. He's greater than Elijah, the prophet, hallelujah. And that's when God spoke from heaven. While he had spake, behold, a bright cloud overshadowed them, and behold, a voice out of the cloud which said, "This is my beloved Son," hallelujah, "in him I am well pleased, hear ye him," amen. He didn't say hear Moses, hear Elijah, he said hear him. Hear Jesus Christ, the Son of God, amen.
God who in sun-dry times and hallelujah, and the Bible says, speaking time past unto the prophets, have now in these last days spoken to us by his son. Hallelujah. Amen. Moses being a great man of God, Elijah being a great man of God, hallelujah, being used by God. Amen. They were only servants, amen, of the Lord Jesus Christ. But Jesus Christ being God Almighty, amen, being God Almighty, hallelujah, not saying, thus saith the Lord, he is the Lord. Amen. And so what we find here, this is what Peter was talking about. Amen. In 2 Peter chapter number 1, we have not followed cunningly devised fables. We, him, James, and John. Now, the Bible says this in verse number 17 of 2 Peter chapter number 1. For he received from God the Father honor and glory when there came such a voice to him from the excellent glory. This is my beloved son in whom I will please. He did not forget this. This stood in his mind. Amen. Forever. In fact, he had to write this saying, look, we know what we're talking about here. Don't let anybody fool you trying to say that this gospel is not real. Amen. I mean, there's multiple other things that he could have talked about, but he refocused upon the Mount of Transfiguration. And he said, we heard a voice. We heard this voice from heaven. We know this is true. We know this is real. Amen. Verse 18 says, and this voice which came from heaven, we heard when we were with him in the Holy Mount. We heard it ourselves. Nobody had to tell us about it. Then he says this, verse 19, we have also a more sure word of prophecy, whereunto ye do well that ye take heed, as unto a light that shineth in a dark place until the day dawn, and the day star arise in your hearts, knowing this first, that no prophecy of the scripture is of any private interpretation. For the prophecy came not in old time by the will of man, but holy men of God spake as they were moved by the Holy Ghost. He said, look, this gospel is real. Don't listen to the atheists. Don't listen to the skeptic. Don't listen to the false prophets, amen, or false preachers that are trying to tell you that the Bible has mistakes, that this gospel is not real, that it's not true, amen, that try to try to sway you away from the truth of in the authority of Holy Scripture. Don't be deceived by higher criticism that will damn your soul to hell, make you doubt the Holy Scriptures, amen, is a lie from the devil. Peter said, look, we've heard it ourselves, amen. We're telling you by firsthand experience. This is not hearsay. This is, amen, hallelujah, direct evidence that we've seen in ourselves, and I'm testifying to you. We heard a voice from heaven, amen, say, this is my beloved son on whom I will please. Don't go and listen to Islam that says he is not the son of God. What blasphemy, amen? It's utter blasphemy from the pit of hell. Jesus Christ, hallelujah, is the son of the living God, amen. Somebody, is it worth being killed by Boko Haram, amen, or by, amen, ISIS, or by any kind of, amen, Islamic militant group? Absolutely, yes, because of the truth of the gospel, amen, somebody. Hallelujah, somebody, amen. Jesus Christ is the son of the living God. Hallelujah, he did die on the cross. He did rise again from the dead. He went to sit at the right hand of God the Father, and he's coming back again, hallelujah, in power and in great glory. Hallelujah, and Peter, James, and John were eyewitnesses of his coming, the brightness of his coming, amen. The world will see it. And the Bible says the tribes of the earth are going to mourn because of Jesus Christ coming back to this earth. Amen. When they realize the party's over, when they realize they can't go ahead and live in their sin, when they realize they made the worst mistake in their entire lives by believing a lie, indulging in the lust of the flesh, the lust of the eyes, and the pride of life, walking after all kinds of perversion, homosexuality, the sin of homosexuality and transgenderism, amen, and adultery and fornication and gambling and horoscopes and all kinds of mess and all kinds of evil and perversion, amen. They're going to realize they've made the worst mistake of their entire lives and mourn. The mourning is not tears of joy. The mourning is tears of sadness and sorrow. Tears of joy. The mourning is tears of sadness and sorrow. Amen. Only the beginning of their

baby, amen, hallelujah. But when they see him coming back as King of Kings and Lord of Lords, this is not the Jesus that we talked about. He's coming back to do what? To judge the quick and the dead. No, sir, we don't want to hear that over our pulpit. We don't want to talk about that over our camp meeting, amen, and our convention. It makes no difference. It's what the Bible says, amen, hallelujah. And when he comes back, he's coming back as King of Kings and Lord of Lords to rule and to reign for 1,000 years and for all eternity. And that's why people got to get ready. That's why the true preachers of the gospel, amen, the true preachers of the gospel are only, amen, are sounding the alarm and telling people to get ready. They are commissioned by God to inform the world to repent, for the kingdom of God is at hand. There's a new kingdom. You better get ready. I'm here to warn you, hallelujah. When they're on the streets, amen, of Canada and the United States and Europe and around this world, Africa, amen, India, Japan, wherever it may be, hallelujah, Jamaica, wherever it may be, preaching the gospel, but they're telling people to get ready for the coming kingdom of our Lord and Savior, Jesus Christ. Prepare yourself. Prepare to meet your God. Get right. Get yourself cleaned up. Repent. Turn away from your iniquity. And people are not taking heed to it. Peter said, I don't care what nobody says. I've seen it myself. He said, I heard God speak myself. I already know this thing is true. We've not followed cunningly devised fables. Amen. We didn't do these things to make you try to believe some kind of lie. Amen. All this garbage, oh, you know, this is this and that, and people try to get on with all kinds of nonsense and foolishness, trying to make the Bible out to have contradictions when it has absolutely not even one. Not even one. I'll never forget in Bible school, even my Bible college teacher trying to tell me that the Bible had errors. And he was a doctor of theology, and here I am, just some kind of kid that has nothing, that basically, you know, compared to him, knows nothing. And I just said to him, challenge him like David challenged Goliath. I said, the Bible has not even one contradiction or error or mistake. I'll never forget it. He tried to look in that Bible, trying to find one. He couldn't find one. He said, well, I'll get one for you next week. What kind of garbage is that? Huh? Bible college trying to show you an error in the Bible? What kind of wickedness is that from the pit of hell? Amen, somebody? Oh, yes, it's devilish. It's satanic. It's hellish. It's not of the spirit of the living God. Amen, somebody? Now I know people from that Bible school, so many of them don't even serve the Lord. Believing the Bible got mistakes? How could you believe that something that comes from God has mistakes? The Bible just says here, holy men of God spake as they were moved by the Holy Ghost. If they were moved by the Holy Ghost and that they spake from God, amen? How in the world can the Bible have mistakes? If God is perfect, his word is perfect. Simple as that. Amen? And I know this, I know they'll say, oh, well, you know, there's not two manuscripts that agree and all these different things. Amen. But the bottom line is that God Almighty has given his inspired word to his people today and passed it down and preserved it all the way down through the centuries. We're not going to go into all that right now because it's a big, big, long explanation. Amen. But summarize it. Jesus says, heaven and earth shall pass away, but my word shall not pass away. Amen. Hallelujah. So none of his words will be gone. God has always preserved his word. And so the Apostle Peter here is talking about, amen, that the word of God is sure. We are following a more sure word of prophecy, and we better take heed to it, amen. Chapter 2, he talks about false prophets, false teachers, amen, that are deceiving the people. He says that the teaching of the false prophet is the same teaching of the false teacher today. I repeat that. The teaching of the false prophet in the Old Testament is the exact, and I repeat, the exact false message today among the false teachers. And as the Bible says in chapter 2 of 2 Peter, amen, it says, but there were false prophets also among the people, even as there shall be false teachers among you who privately shall bring in damnable heresies, even denying the Lord that bought them, and bring upon themselves swift destruction. The Bible says, and many shall follow their pernicious ways, by reason of whom the way of truth shall be evil spoken of. Okay. The Bible says in verse 3, and through covetousness shall they, with feigned words, make merchandise of you, whose judgment now of a long time lingereth not, and the damnation slumbereth not. Listen to this now. The Bible says that these false teachers, amen, are going to bring a damnation unto the sun. They deny the Lord Jesus Christ. They deny God Almighty, amen. The Bible says, amen, they walk after the flesh in the lust.

0: of the of uncleanness, the Bible says in verse 10. Amen? They walk after sin. They walk after unrighteousness. Hallelujah. That's what they do. That's their message. The Bible says in verse 14, having eyes full of adultery. Amen? The Bible says their spots, amen, they are blemishes. It goes on the clouds without water. Amen? And they go after the wages of unrighteousness. They promise people liberty, and they themselves are servants of corruption. In verse 19, for of whom a man is overcome, the same as he brought in bondage. In verse 20, it says, for if after they have escaped the pollutions of the world through the knowledge of the Lord and Savior Jesus Christ, they are again entangled therein and overcome, the latter end is worse with them than the beginning. Look, listen. Many of them have a testimony. The false teachers have a testimony of the Lord delivering them, the Lord saving them. But now they say, oh, well, now I have a greater light. I have a greater understanding now. Yes, as I study the scriptures, I see that homosexuality is okay. Amen? And that's what many of these people are trying to say now. It's fine. Amen? That God is pleased with it. Like Tony Campolo and others, they're saying how they see that God is pleased with it. Amen? And they're writing books of theology, trying to show people how it's justifiable in the scriptures. Amen? The Bible talks about the damnation is not going to linger long. Are you hearing when I'm preaching? Amen. Leading souls to eternal damnation, saying that God loves you, God loves you, God loves you to everybody without giving context to the love of God. Amen. You cannot have the love of God apart from the cross of Calvary. Hallelujah. You have to understand the love of God is connected to the cross, and the cross shows us that we're sinners condemned to a devil's hell, and that we need salvation through the Lord Jesus Christ to be saved. Amen. That we have to repent of our sin. In this perverse world, well, I don't want to hear that kind of message, preacher. I don't want to hear you. It makes no difference if you don't want to hear me. One day people are going to hear this word. Depart from me, you cursed, into everlasting. Oh, no, Jesus, you can't talk like that. That's not Christ-like, Jesus. It's not Christ-like. You can't talk to me, Jesus. That's not the way Jesus would talk to me. Imagine they're going to talk to Jesus like that. And Jesus Christ, the Son of God, will say, depart from me, you cursed, into everlasting fire prepared for the devil and his angels. And the Bible says very clearly, the people will be burning in the lake of fire. In whose presence? The presence of the Lamb. What do you mean? You mean Jesus will be there when people are burning in hell? Yes, that's what the Bible says. In his presence, he'll watch them burn in hell. Burn in damnation. Oh, well, Jesus wouldn't do that. Jesus wouldn't do that. He's going to do it. In his presence, burning in hell and damnation forever. Well, that's not the gospel. That's not the kind of preaching I want to hear. Because people are believing a lie for all this time, believing a lie. Thinking that Jesus Christ is some kind of individual out there with no justice. He's full of justice and righteousness. And people have a perverse, wicked, satanic understanding of who Christ is. He came and died for our sin because he loves us. In spite of our sin, not so we can go ahead and commit sin. He's not there when people are burning in hell smiling at them. That's not what the Bible says. But the Bible says they're going to be burning in his presence because of righteousness, judgment. As we see in 2 Peter chapter 3, as we're going to learn this in a moment, the Bible says God is not willing that any should perish. This is why Christ died. So people wouldn't go to hell, but they're going to burn in his presence and in the presence of the holy angels. This idea of God loves you, God loves you, God loves you, God loves you, has been perverted. Yes, God loves us, thank God. For God so loved the world that he gave his only begotten Son, that whosoever believeth in him should not perish but have everlasting life. But it's been so perverted that people have absolutely no fear of God whatsoever any longer. No fear of God, no fear of judgment, no fear of eternal damnation, no fear of the consequences of their action, because hellfire and damnation has been expelled from the preaching of the gospel. No fear, no shame. People can go ahead and commit iniquity and not even have any kind of shame in their spirit about it whatsoever. Because no fear of God whatsoever anymore. No fear of the Lord. And the New Testament church, amen, people feared God. As Ananias and Sapphira sinned against God, the man of God, the Apostle Peter, the one who wrote this very epistle that I'm preaching from, amen. Hallelujah. He said, you've lied to the Holy Ghost, and they died right there and then. Right there and then. People today will say, man, Peter, that is not the love of God. That is, you are false. You have no love of Christ, Peter, by doing that. No love. When they talked to Simon the sorcerer who wanted to buy the Holy Ghost, huh? talked about you child of the devil. I mean, the statements that they made today, if they were to make that now in the church world today, they'd be ostracized as haters, condemners, judges. Are you hearing what I'm preaching? Amen, somebody? Because people got a perverted understanding of Christianity today. Amen? Perverted understanding of Christianity. And if you read the Bible, you get a proper back to a proper understanding of what Christianity is and the preaching of the gospel. Amen? False prophets talking about, amen, God loves you, everything's fine, there won't be no judgment that will happen to you, just like the false, amen, prophets of the time of Jeremiah and Ezekiel and all those other, and all the prophets in the past, amen, the great men of God during their time as the false prophets were telling people that there would be no judgment, there'd be no condemnation, huh? Same thing today. And they also said, what did they say back then? Speak to us smooth words. I mean, easy messages. You know, preacher, let's talk about the messages that's not going to hurt nobody. That was the message of the false prophets of yesteryear. That's the message of the false prophets and teachers today. Same thing. Amen. Justifying people saying, you're not going to go to hell. Matter of fact, everybody goes to heaven now. Everybody goes to heaven, no matter what you do or who you are, unless you're really bad, you know, really, really, really bad. Instead of man, right? Everybody goes to heaven. It's not true. Now, everybody goes to heaven. Matter of fact, most people don't go to heaven, as Jesus said. Amen. The gate to heaven is wide, is broad. The gate to hell is wide and broad that leads to hell. The gate to heaven is straight and narrow. Amen. And few there be that find it, because few want to repent and trust Christ by faith. So the Bible teaches us, amen, that they turn back from the word of God. Amen. And the Bible says in verse 21, for it had been better for them to not to have known the way of righteousness than after they have known it to turn from the holy commandment delivered unto them. But it has happened unto them according to the true proverb. The dog is turned to his own vomit again, and the soul that was washed to her wallowing in the mire. The Bible says they go back to their sin. They go back to their iniquity. They go back to their lie. So 2 Peter chapter 3 talks about, amen, now, that there'll be scoffers coming in the last days, amen? The scoffers are coming, they're here now. The Bible says they'll say, where is the promise of his coming, amen? They'll say, where's Jesus coming? Where's his promise? Everything goes the way it is, and you talk about Christ's return. Well, they've been talking about that in the 50s, 1950s, and 1960s, and 70s, and 80s, and 90s, and 2000s, and now you're talking about, they've been talking about that for years! Where is the promise of his coming? Where did people have been saying that? And they mock, they scoff at it, believing as if to say it's never going to come. And later on we read that the reason why God, amen, is holding it back is because he's not willing that any should perish. Look at verse number nine, amen. The Lord is not slack concerning his promise, as some men count slackness, but is long-suffering, patient. To us, we're not willing that any should perish, but that all should come to repentance. The reason why the Lord is waiting is because of his love and mercy. He's waiting for people to repent. He's waiting for people to turn from sin. He's waiting for people to acknowledge that they need to run to him for safety. Amen? These hurricanes that have happened in the last few years, you know, Katrina and Michael, that happened in Florida recently, and all these hurricanes that have happened, they warn the people, tell them to leave their homes, leave their area, because it could be extreme devastation. You could lose your life. The warning goes out. They know the hurricane's coming. And people still say, no, I'm going to bunker down. I'm not going to leave. And as a result, many have lost their lives as a result of that. They didn't take heed to the warning. And the same thing was going to happen. People are not taking heed to the warning. They're not taking heed to the wrath and judgment that's about to come. Amen? And they think it's a joke. They think because they don't see judgment right away that they wake up one morning, Monday morning, and, you know, it's a beautiful day. They wake up Tuesday, Wednesday, Thursday, Friday, Saturday, Sunday, and everything goes fine. And January, February, March, April, May, June, July, August, September, October, November, December, everything looks fine. And then one year after another, everything looks great, and decade after decade. And they think that because of the fact that they don't see the judgment of God, that all of a sudden, you know, God is slack concerning his promise, that he's not coming, that the word of God is somehow false, that somehow, amen, it's full of errors, and that no. No, it's not true, and all this kind of rubbish and deception from the pit of hell. And you see what the scripture is teaching. And so the Bible makes it clear, very clear, that they will one day experience the judgment of God tragically. Because they have mocked God, saying, where is the promise of his coming? Where is Christ coming? He's not coming. He's not coming. And you're just wasting your time believing this Bible. Why don't you just live your life the best way you want to live it? Because you're going to die anyway. And when Peter started his epistle with the Mount of Transfiguration, he's setting the stage and the platform to make you and I realize, amen, that what is about to occur, the judgment, the prophecy that is about to come to pass, will come to pass. Not that it might. It will 100% come to pass. Amen? And people need to be ready. And that's why he warns, amen, the world, and not just the world, but even the saints of God, as we're going to see in a moment. The Bible says, amen, the Lord is not slack concerning his promise, as some men count slackness, but is long-suffering to us, not willing that any should perish, but all come to repentance. He talks about the judgment of Noah. Amen? Amen, that they were ignorant of that fact, that the world was once destroyed, amen, in the time of Noah. And they can see the evidence of it. Amen? Hallelujah. Of the fault lines and all these different kinds of things. And you know, the Grand Canyon. You know, a massive amount of water, you know, coming into a place that at one time causing erosion to the bedrock and so forth. And they can see all the evidence of a worldwide flood. Amen. Cultures talking about a flood and all these things. Of course, we got the Bible, most importantly. Amen. And fossils on the top of mountains. Are you here when I'm preaching? All these things showing that there was a worldwide flood and they were ignorant. They decided to ignore that information from the Word of God. And as a result of that, the Bible says, amen, they will be damned because they refuse to repent. They refuse to acknowledge the scriptures themselves. And the Bible says in verse 10, but the day of the Lord will come as a thief in the night. It will come. Notice that. The Bible says the day of the Lord might come. No, the day of the Lord will come. Will come. And that Bible says that the day of the Lord is a day of darkness and gloominess. And Joel, it talks about in other passages of Holy Scripture. It's not going to be a day. When the Bible says it's a day of judgment, you better believe it's a day of judgment. Amen? I saw this thing, amen, on the news the other day in Australia. This woman, amen, was with her baby, and there was a massive hailstorm. And she was there trying to cover her baby. She couldn't even do anything. She had to cover her baby inside the backseat of the car and protect the child, amen, because of the massive amount of hail that was coming down and broke the windows of her car and everything like that. Her body was full of bruises and sores as a result of shielding her child from the horrible hail that was dropping down upon them. The Bible talks about just one of the judgments in regards to hail, amen, that those pieces of hail in the time of the tribulation, one, amen, hailstone will be approximately 100 pounds in weight. You imagine that. What she experienced were just these little balls of hailstone falling. 100-pound hailstones falling from the heavens. You can imagine the devastation and the destruction as a result of that. One hurricane, they said they went through South Florida, the panhandle, amen? Places like Mexico Beach and places like Panama City, Florida, and places like that. They showed it on the TV where it was to complete devastation. No water, amen? Little food and to no food. No communication, no cell phone service. It was like a third world country within a matter of minutes as that hurricane going through. You can only imagine what devastation. When the day of the Lord comes and judgment comes upon this earth, what's going to happen? That was only one hurricane. We're talking about all the judgments, amen, that the Bible talks, waters turn to blood and so forth and so on and on and on. The major earthquake that will happen. It's unbelievable. It's mind-boggling. The torment, the torture, it's going to be like hell on the earth. That's the kind of world they want without God, is it not? That's the kind of world that they want without the Lord Jesus Christ, without righteousness, without purity. We don't want God, and that's the world they're going to get. Here, you don't want me? This is what you're going to get, hell on this earth. They say, oh, what kind of God is that would do that thing to people? A righteous and holy God, a God of love, a God of truth, a God of righteousness, amen? You believe it, say amen. That's what kind of God it is. Well, I don't want to serve a God like that. Well, that's up to you. If you don't want to serve a God like that, you will have to face him in the judgment. Amen. There's going to come a time where there'll be no more debate with nobody. Either you accept him or reject him. You can receive Christ and be saved and reject him and be damned. That's as simple as what the Bible says. He wants you to be saved. The Bible says choose life. He wants you to be rescued from the impending judgment of damnation. But if you choose not to receive him, there is only one other consequence, and that is eternal damnation in the lake of fire in hell for all eternity. And all these false prophets saying there's no hell will be in the same hell as those who they deceived. Amen. I read the other day that this gentleman that died about a year ago, I guess now, last year in November, Mr. Fudge, saying that there is no hell. If he died in his sin, he's gone to the very place he thought there was that didn't exist. And people think that this is a joke. I feel sad in my spirit seeing that this man died. Amen. And just hoping that he made it right with the Lord. Because the people are deceived. People think this is okay. This is justifiable. This is right before God when it's not. It's not believing those lies, amen, and making people believe that you can go ahead and just, and he may say, well, I don't believe, I don't believe people can go ahead and live in sin and do all those things. But here's the problem with believing that there's no hell or that people will be rescued from hell. The type of universalism that people believe that people will one day be reconciled back to God, amen. And the problem with that understanding is that if that's the case, if that being the case, then in fact, why fear the judgment of God? Because one day you will, in fact, be rescued from your sin. Amen. So enjoy what you can now, and that God will one day get you out of it. Well, it sounds like a pretty good deal. Yeah? No. The Bible talks about hell is for all eternity. You will never be able to come out. The Bible says the smoke of the atonement in Revelation 14, verses 9 through 11, set it up forever and forever, and they had no rest day and night. And the Bible makes that very clear. And so here it is. The scripture says that there, day of the Lord will come as a thief in the night. God's day of wrath will come. His day of judgment will come. Amen. Then verse 11 says, seeing then that all these things shall be dissolved, what manner of persons ought ye to be in all holy conversation and godliness, looking for and hasting unto the coming day of God? The Bible says, wherein the heavens being on fire shall be dissolved, and the elements shall melt with fervent heat. Nevertheless, we, according to his promise, look for new heavens and a new earth wherein dwelleth righteousness. Praise God. Hallelujah. I love that. The Bible says, wherein dwelleth righteousness. No more gay flags flying around. Amen. Hallelujah. No more ungodly music. No more gay marches. Amen. No more, hallelujah, ungodly parties of beer. Amen. And people raping one another and sleeping with one another and all this kind of mess. Amen. Doing drugs and little teenagers doing drugs and overdosing and all that mess. Hallelujah. Nothing like that. No more selling of alcohol. Praise God. None of that mess. And drugs or marijuana and perversion and gambling. Hallelujah. And women half-dressing and naked and nude and all this kind of pornography and filthiness and garbage and wickedness and perversion. Amen, somebody? No more gambling, no more casino, no more nothing of perversion. Everything that is right. That's what righteousness means. Right, things that are right. And the Bible says, wherefore, beloved, seeing that ye look for such things, be diligent, that ye may be found of him in peace, without spot and blameless. The Bible says we should be found in him without spot and blameless. Blameless. Whereby people can't blame you for something that's ungodly. Amen? And look at you and say, well, why did you do this? Or why do you have this on your Facebook? Or why do you have this, amen, on your YouTube channel? Or why do you have this kind of music on your smartphone? Or why do you have these DVDs and your ungodly DVDs of worldly and ungodly, movies in your home? Amen. Why do you have this perversion? Why do you do this? You're blameless. Amen. You're walking in uprightness. You're walking in holiness. Or people can't blame you for these. Like Brother Daniel, the men that wanted to kill Daniel and throw him into the lion's den. They couldn't find no blame in the man of God. Amen? Blameless. Hallelujah. That's what the Bible says that we need to be in these last days, blameless before the Lord. And when you do that, you can't do that in your own strength. You do that only within the power of the Holy Ghost. Amen? The Bible says, if ye through the Spirit do mortify the deeds of the flesh, ye shall live. And so the scripture says, be found in Christ with holy, amen, found in him in peace, without spot and blameless. Verse 15 says, an account that the long-suffering of our Lord is salvation. Hear it again. Here it is again. In verse number 9, it says, the long-suffering of God is that he does not want anybody to perish, but all come to repentance. Verse number 15, an account that the long-suffering of our Lord is salvation. God's long-suffering, why he waits not to send fire and brimstone on the people right now, is because he wants people to be saved. He wants them to repent. He's loving God. He's not willing that any should perish, but all come to repentance, even his own disciples. Amen. Hallelujah. So, Lord, what we can send fire down upon those ungodly people right now. And the Lord says, you don't know what manner of spirit you are of. Amen. For the Son of Man came not to destroy men's lives, but to save them. Amen? That is God's plan. He wants us to be saved, not to be damned. He takes no pleasure in the death of the wicked. Amen, somebody? I mean, when that man molested those girls, that doctor molested those girls, all those girls from Michigan there, and that doctor, I mean, I can't remember his name. But anyway, the doctor that molested those girls, and some of those people said, I wish you would go to the lowest parts of hell. You know what? God doesn't agree with them. God doesn't want that man to go to no lowest part of no hell. He wants him to be saved and repent. And some people will say, how can you say that? That's because they meant those people that would say those kind of things are of the devil. And it's terrible that man has done to them. Amen? It's unthinkable. It's wicked. It's perverse. And he deserves the justice due unto him. But if that man repents and calls out to the Lord, he'll be saved. Amen? He'll go to heaven. And everybody that does not forgive them and that wants them to go to hell will be in hell for all eternity. Oh, that's not fair. God says, wait a minute. Your ways are not equal. Amen? My ways are equal. He says, the soul that sinneth, it shall die. If the wicked man turn from his wickedness, amen, he shall be saved. Amen? Hallelujah, somebody. Praise God. Hallelujah. If we confess our sins, he's faithful and just to forgive us of our sin and to cleanse us from all unrighteousness. And that's what the Bible tells us to do, that we need to turn from sin and come to Christ and be saved. Amen. The Bible says here, praise God, be verse 15, and account that the long-suffering of our Lord is salvation. Even as our beloved brother Paul, also according to the wisdom given unto him, hath written unto you. Now listen to this. The Bible says here in verse 16, as also in all his epistles, speaking in them of these things, in which are some things hard to be understood, which they that are unlearned and unstable rest, as they do also the other scriptures unto their own destruction. People go through the scriptures, amen, and pervert the word of God to their own destruction. Unlearned. They choose not to rightly divide the word of truth. They choose just to go and eisegete. What eisegete means is to take out the passage, take out the verse from its context and pervert it. Amen? Amen. Hallelujah. And try to make it teach something that's not there. Hallelujah. Amen. Interject something that's not there. Amen. And just as a result, deceive themselves. Amen. And try to justify sin, as they're doing now with homosexuality, saying that it's okay, saying that Romans 1 only talks about, amen, temple prostitution. It doesn't talk about a monogamous, you know, homosexual relationship. What lies from the pit of hell when the Bible says dishonoring their bodies between themselves? Talks about the body. I love the word of God because it destroys every other ungodly argument. Amen? It makes it clear. It talks about your physical body. You're born a woman. That means your body is made to be with amen. It's called biology. Amen. My daughter's taking biology. She knows what I'm talking about. Hallelujah. Biology. A woman's, man's body is made to be with a woman in the confines of holy matrimony. A woman's body is made to be with a man in the confines of holy matrimony. Amen. Simple. Simple biology. It's very simple. It's basic. And now people's minds are so messed up they can't even see it, amen? Going after sin and preachers trying to justify it, they're going to go to the same hell, amen? Hallelujah, that they're trying to say that doesn't exist. I mean, you're hearing what I'm preaching. People need to take heed to the word of God, amen, to their own damnation, the Bible says, to their own destruction. Now hear this in verse 17. Ye therefore, beloved, seeing ye know these things before, listen to what it says here. Beware. Now, this is what the Bible tells you and I to beware. Now, this is powerful. Because we may think that because, oh, well, we're not believing these lies. We're not supporting all this mess and this sin and all this false teaching and all this apostasy. We're safe. We're safe. We're safe. No, we're not. No, we're not. No, we're not. And not at all unless we take heed lest we fall. The Bible says beware. Beware lest ye also being led away with the error of the wicked fall from your own steadfastness. It says beware. What? Beware. Beware, Benito. Amen. Hallelujah. Hallelujah. Beware, everybody. Hallelujah. Everybody has to beware, because if you don't, you could fall from your own steadfastness. Know what the Bible says? Steadfastness. Be steadfast, immovable in the faith. The Bible says to be steadfast. Amen. Be steadfast, immovable in the faith. Don't move from the truth of the gospel. Stand firm in the word. Don't move away from what the Bible says. Stand firm in the word. Hallelujah. Amen. Be steadfast. Be unmovable. Hallelujah. That's so the Bible, that you're far from your own steadfastness. You look at some of these people that were once standing for the Lord. I remember, amen, some people, one of our board members were talking to me about years ago that was against divorce or marriage. And we know some people too who were against it. Against divorce or marriage, what the Bible calls adultery. All of a sudden now, they think it's fine. They think it's great. They think it's okay and acceptable. Huh? Falling from their own steadfast. When the Bible clearly says that it's adultery, Romans chapter 7, 1 Corinthians chapter 7, Matthew chapter 19, verse 9, and so forth. Amen? Luke chapter 16 and verse 18, and the list goes on. Mark chapter, amen, number 10. All these verses of scripture talking about how divorce and remarriage is adultery. But people nowadays think it's okay and it's fine. And they're deceived. And so what we find today, amen, are people falling from their own steadfast, led away by the error of the wicked because they want to befriend their family, want to befriend those in the church, don't want to be ostracized by everybody, want to be part of the so-called Christian community, amen? And they want to be a part of all that mess, and they fall from their own steadfastness, and even though they know these things are wrong, they now justify it in their minds to be right. Are you hearing what I'm preaching, amen? And now they've been deceived. Hallelujah, they've been led away with the error of the wicked because of the fact that now everybody else is falling away from the faith. They went away with the false teachers as recorded in 2 Peter chapter 2. Praise God. And now they, amen, hallelujah, these preachers now speak evil of the way of truth. That's what they do. They talk about divorce. Those who preach against divorce and remarriage are haters and condemners. Those who preach against homosexuality are haters and condemners. Those who preach against transgenderism are haters and condemners. They speak evil of the way of truth. Amen, somebody? Instead of saying preacher preaching, I love that message, against all that sin, against homosexuality. Why do they love it? Why would a Christian love that kind of preacher? Because they want the homosexual to be free. Amen, somebody? They want the adulterer to be free. They don't want them to face the judgment of God. They want them to, hallelujah, to escape from the wrath that is to come. They want to receive, them to receive God's salvation. Amen? And not to perish and die in sin. That's why the true Christian will say, preacher, brother, preach against every form of iniquity. Preach against every form of ungodliness. Preach against every form of sin. Hallelujah. Tell the people. Let them know the error of the way. Be steadfast and movable in the faith. Hallelujah. Don't turn aside from it. But the Apostle Paul told the young pastor Timothy, preach the word in season, out of season. Reprove, rebuke, exhort with all longsuffering and doctrine. For the time will come when they will not endure sound doctrine. The Apostle Paul, under the inspiration of the Holy Ghost, amen, tells us, hallelujah, to be steadfast, hallelujah, keep preaching in season, out of season. Come on, young Timothy, don't go after, amen, the false crowd. When everybody leaves your church and goes to the church down the street, and all you got is your family, and then, hallelujah, maybe the family might want to go, and all you got is yourself, preach to yourself in the mirror, preach to yourself on the street, hallelujah, tell people the truth of the gospel, because sooner or later, that hallelujah, that glory ship is coming. The ship of Zion's coming. Jesus Christ is about to break through the clouds of heaven and come back for you. But you got to hold the fort. He said, the songwriter wrote, for I am coming. Jesus signals still. Hallelujah, somebody. Amen. Don't fall from your own steadfastness. In this 21st century of apostasy, continue to stand for the Lord. If you got to eat your meals by yourself, hallelujah, somebody. If you gotta, amen, go through this world lonely like the prophets, then so be it. If you have to go in sheepskins and goatskins, hallelujah, being destitute, of whom the world is not worthy, you got to go through it. He's about to return. Don't fall from your own steadfastness. Jesus said, hallelujah, don't be led away from the error of the wicked. Hallelujah, somebody, believe what the Bible said. Hallelujah, amen. Hallelujah, somebody, turn your ears away from the lies and be steadfast in the truth. That's what the Bible says. Don't fall away from your own steadfastness. Don't fall away from it. Hallelujah. Oh, we'll, sir, we're going to call you in our office. Why? Well, we know you've been witnessing to our members here, people, you're witnessing to our people here on the job, and you won't sign this card for Joe and Bob and their new wedding, and for Susan and Diane, who's about to be married. You won't sign their card of appreciation, and we found on your Facebook that you were against these things of homosexuality. You can't, we're going to have to let you go. We're going to have to let you go. Huh? Well, if you're a child of God, amen, it's not good to lose your job. No. But at the same time, hallelujah, take your job. God will provide for me. You have no clue who you're dealing with. Hallelujah. The Bible says, amen, very clearly, hallelujah, the Lord is my helper. I shall not fear what man shall do unto me. God Almighty will provide for you. Not maybe, not might, 100% will provide for you. But don't fall from your own steadfastness. Amen. If he has to bring a raven to bring you meat, he will do it. Hallelujah. Praise God. If he has to make you smote the rock to get water, he'll do it. But he 100% will provide for you. Even the Bible says, I have not seen the righteous forsaken, nor his seed begging for bread. He will never do that. He will never forsake the righteous. Never. Never. That's what he said. That's 100%. I don't care what nobody says. Oh, that doesn't mean this and that. Well, it does mean that. Amen. God will provide for us. But he's just saying, testing our faith sometimes to see what we're going to do. Don't fall from your own steadfastness. Your soul is weighing in the balance. My soul is weighing in the balance. You come this far by faith, you'll be a fool now to turn back and start believing a lie. Start scratching your head because of the crowd. You don't scratch your head because of the truth, but you scratch your head because the crowd is not going with the truth. You're seeing there's a crowd over there. Well, there's so many over here. There's only us over here. Well, how can they be wrong? Don't ever do that. Don't ever do that. Satan trying to deceive you and pervert the truth. You don't determine truth by the popular crowd above the amount of people. You determine truth by the word of God. If that's the case, Noah was totally wrong and deceived. Huh? That means Elijah would have been wrong. All these men of God by themselves many times. No, we go by the word of God. Man shall not live by bread alone, but by every word that proceedeth out of the mouth of God. The Bible says don't fall. Amen. As the Apostle Peter ends his epistle, what a way to end it. Praise God. Amen. Fall from your own steadfastness, brethren. He's saying, look, there's false teachers that's coming. Amen. They're here. There's going to be scoffers that will come. Amen. There'll be people that deception will grow in intensity. The mystery of iniquity that already worked. Only he who now letteth will let until he be taken out of the way. It's growing in intensity. Amen. He's saying all these things are about to occur. But don't fall from your own steadfastness. Be faithful to the Lord. Be firm. Amen. Hallelujah. Be dogmatic. Hallelujah. Listen to me. These people say, oh, years ago they say, oh, you're dogmatic. You got to open your mind. You know how much a lie that was? They said, open your mind. Open your mind. Be open-minded. Kind of garbage. And now what have they done? They perverted the minds of multitudes, and what have they done? They've closed their minds for conversation concerning the truth. We don't want to listen to that no more. Yeah. The only purpose of their so-called conversation was to pervert the minds of the godly, attempt to do so, and they've done so in many cases, to believe a lie to be damned. And once that has happened, and once they change the winds of society, they now close their ears and say, we don't even want you over our networks or in our churches any longer. We have no place for that any longer. No place to hear that no more. That was how they deceive people with their conversation, so-called. Open-mindedness, so-called. Bunch of lies. And now they're just as dogmatic, amen, as the true Christian, which we should be, amen? We should be, and we need to be, and we must be dogmatic, dogmatic, dogmatic, amen, to the truth. Hallelujah. Everybody's dogmatic one way or another. Somebody came to you and told you that your name is not really your name, you laugh and say, yes, it is my name. Huh? Oh, yes. Everybody's dogmatic to what they know is true, and they should be, if it in fact is the truth, right? And we know the word of God is true. Jesus is that word is truth. So we could be dogmatic on the word, and we must be steadfast upon his word, not moving. Steadfast means to be, amen, in a position where you refuse to move away from where you are standing. You're steadfast. You're holding it fast and being steadfast. Amen? Apostasy means to move away from that steadfastness. It means to move away from the truth. That's what apostasy means, falling away. And the Bible says to fall away from, it means to apostatize from your own steadfastness, to turn away from the truth. Amen? And verse 18 says this, finally, but grow in grace and in the knowledge of our Lord and Savior Jesus Christ. To him be glory both now and forever. Amen. The Bible says, but grow in grace and in the knowledge of our Lord and Savior Jesus Christ. What does that mean? Grow in the grace of God. Does that mean that we can go ahead and sin that grace may abound? No, God forbid. Romans chapter 6 says, amen. Grow in grace means you grow in holiness, grow in righteousness. Amen. Just turn with me as we close. Amen. For a moment here. Talking about God's grace. Amen. Turn with me just for one moment as we go to one scripture. Amen. In Titus, praise God. Hallelujah. Praise God. Titus. Amen. God is good. Praise the Lord. Chapter number 2. The Bible says here in Titus chapter number 2, verse 11, for the grace of God that bringeth salvation hath appeared to all men. What does it teach us? What does God's grace teach us? To live a life of sin? To continue to do what we want? No. It says here, teaching us that denying ungodliness and worldly lusts, we should live soberly, righteously, and godly in this present world, looking for that blessed hope and the glorious appearing of the great God and our Savior Jesus Christ. That's who he is. He's the great God. Amen. Hallelujah. Who gave himself for us that he might redeem us from all iniquity and purify unto himself a peculiar people, zealous of good works. These things speak and exhort and rebuke with all authority. Let no man despise thee. The grace of God teaches us to live holy, denies ungodliness, teaches us to deny ungodliness, worldly lust, to live soberly. Amen. Not to go and be a social drinker. Amen. Or a moderate drinker. No, sir. Rubbish. Righteously and godly in this present world. That's exactly what Peter was talking about. I'm focusing on holiness and righteousness. Amen. Seeing these things, wherefore, beloved, seeing that ye look for such things in 2 Peter chapter 3. Be diligent that ye may be found of him in peace without spot and blameless. Amen. Blameless. Verse 11. Seeing then that all these things shall be dissolved, what manner of persons are you to be in all holiness, holy conversation and godliness? Conversation means your life, your whole life, not just your words, but everything, your life, your conduct, your words, what you speak, your whole life means everything. Your conversation, your testimony. Amen. And so the Bible tells us to watch, to be ready, to live in holiness, to live pure, to be a witness over and over again. Why does it keep talking about the same thing over again and over? Because it's trying to remind us over and over again not to be deceived, not to lose our steadfastness, but to beware, amen, that we need to continue to walk in the spirit, not after the flesh. Be reminded, to be reminded over again, because the voices out there are trying to get louder, and the Holy Ghost says, you need to hear my voice, amen. You need to hear my voice and go by what my word says, amen, and not by the voice of anybody else, and be convinced by their garbage. Let God be true and every man be a liar. Let's stand, amen. Hallelujah. Beware that you fall not from your, that you do not fall from your own steadfastness, amen. The Bible says, beware, beware, amen. Hallelujah. Beware means to be aware, right? Hallelujah. The Bible says, beware lest you also, being led away with the error of the wicked, fall from your own steadfastness. Amen. People have a sign that says, beware of dog. Amen. You better beware. It's making you aware that there is a dog that can hurt you, that can bite you, that can attack you and rip you apart. The Bible says, beware that you do not fall from your own steadfastness by being led away with the error. The error, the Bible says, of the wicked. Don't think, well, I've come too far. I'm in all this prayer. I'm seeking the Lord. I'm witnessing. I'm doing all these things. But I can't fall away. Yes, you can, and I can. Anybody can. Amen? And that's why the Bible warns us not to do so. Amen?
1: but to take heed lest we fall and say, Lord, I take heed to your word. I grab a hold of it in spite of all this mess and all this false doctrine and teachings and preaching. Lord, I'm going to stand upon your word and not move upon the sound teaching of the word of God, not one iota, no matter who speaks to me, no matter what this teacher says on YouTube or whatever tube it is. Amen. I'm going to believe the Bible and the Bible alone and stand for the Lord Jesus Christ, that I may see his glorious face when he shall appear. I will appear with him in glory, looking for that blessed hope and the glorious appearing of our great God and Savior, Jesus Christ. Do not fall from your own steadfastness. Praise God.
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Amen. Praise the Lord. I want to welcome you right now to the International Deliverance Ministries radio broadcast and podcast. 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Praise God. We want to go right now into our topic of discussion, and that is, does everyone go to heaven? Does everyone go to heaven? A lot of people believe that, well, my father was good, my grandfather was a good person, my mother was good, my son or daughter was good, and, you know, as a result of that, they go to heaven. Today, people believe that everybody goes to heaven, no matter who they are. But does the Bible actually teach that everybody goes to heaven? I mean, no matter who the individual is, no matter what kind of lifestyle they lived, they've gone to heaven. And that's exactly what most people believe today. Even people claiming to be Christians, they claim that this person's gone to heaven. They were such a nice person. But does the Bible actually teach this? Does the Bible actually teach that everybody goes to heaven? And as we look in the scriptures right now, we'll understand that the Bible teaches that not everybody goes to heaven. The Bible clearly teaches that not everyone is going to go to heaven. The scripture teaches that most people, in fact, will go to hell tragically. But we're going to look at that from the Word of God. We're going to pray right now. Father, I pray for all those listening to the sound of my voice. I pray you speak to hearts, to God, that people will understand in these last days of compromise and deception, Lord, that they would realize that, Lord, we have to go according to your word, O God. For it is written that man should not live by bread alone, but by every word that proceedeth out of the mouth of God. Father, we give you thanks and praise and speak to hearts that are not saved, God, that they would realize that they need to be born again. And those who are living a lukewarm life and living in sin, they'd realize they need to repent and be saved as well before it's too late. And also encourage those who are truly saved to continue to serve you. In Jesus' name we pray, amen and amen. Matthew's Gospel, chapter number 7, the Bible says this. Now, here in the King James Bible, verse number 7, of course, Matthew's Gospel, chapter 7, and verse 13, the Lord Jesus Christ speaking, he says this, "Enter ye in at the straight gate, for wide is the gate, and broad is the way that leadeth to destruction." Listen now, the Bible says this, and the Bible says, "Many there be which go in thereat." Verse 14, "Because straight is the gate, and narrow is the way which leadeth unto life, but few," the Bible says, "few there be that find it." Now, this is very serious. Jesus is saying there's only one of two gates that we can travel on. One gate that leads to heaven and another gate that leads to hell. And the Bible says the wide gate that leads to hell, many are traveling on that wide gate. Most people are traveling on that wide gate. And Jesus says that wide gate is broad. Now, many preachers today are trying to tell people that, you know, that gate, you know, that wide gate is not as wide as it used to be. Oh, you know, you could go ahead and live the way you want to live. And really, that wide gate is now the narrow gate. No, sir. That wide gate is still what it is, the wide gate. The moment you try to widen that narrow gate, it is no longer the narrow gate. Is no longer the narrow way. It has become the wide gate. And that's what Jesus says. And he says that most people enter into that wide gate because you could bring anything with you, any ideology, any philosophy, any belief system, no matter what you want. You could just do it and go on that wide gate. No matter what, that wide gate will receive everybody, anything, no matter what baggage it is, no matter what area of sin it is. You could be a homosexual. You could be transgender. You could be anything you want to be. And you could be in that wide gate. And so it doesn't matter. Amen. But where does that wide gate lead to? Jesus Christ of Nazareth says, he says it leads to destruction. In other words, it doesn't lead to heaven. It leads to hell. Jesus says all this. The Lord says this in verse number 14, "Because straight is the gate and narrow is the way which leadeth unto life, and few there be that find it." He says the way to heaven is narrow. Hallelujah. The way to heaven is a straight gate. It's a narrow way that leads to life. Now, how many people find that narrow way? Jesus says, few. Few. Few there be that find it. What does this mean? It means the majority of people that have ever lived from the time of Adam to now, have gone to hell. I'm going to say that again. The majority of people that have ever lived from the time of Adam and Eve until this present time in the 21st century, tragically,
have gone to an eternity in hell. And most preachers now don't even want to talk about hell. They don't even want to, don't even preach about hell. But why do we preach it? Because we love people. We don't want to see them go there. We want to see them saved. We want to see them repent of sin and trust the Lord Jesus Christ by faith alone for their salvation. But Jesus says that gate to heaven is straight and narrow. The gate to hell is wide and broad. What do we see now? We see now preachers in all around the world justifying the sin of homosexuality, saying it's okay now to be a gay Christian. I saw a man on I believe it was Fox News the other day. He said he was a proud gay Christian. There's no such thing as a gay Christian. Doesn't exist. Well, we say that because we hate homosexuals. No, we love them. We want them to be saved. This is why Jesus says in Matthew's Gospel, chapter 7, verse 13, he says, enter ye in at what? Hallelujah. The straight gate. Praise God. Jesus tells us the exact gate to go into. The straight gate. The one that leads to heaven. Hallelujah. Not the one that leads to hell. And so the true preacher of the gospel that loves people will tell people to repent of sin. Turn away from your iniquity. Turn away from your abomination. But be like John the Baptist. Amen. When John the Baptist said, who hath warned you to flee from the wrath that is to come? Who has warned you? Who has told you the truth? Who's told you to repent of sin? Who's told you to come to Christ for salvation? Who told you to get right with the true and living God in these last days of compromise and deception? And so now we're living in a time and day and age where people justify sin altogether and they believe they're going to heaven. We have multiple numbers of churches now justifying the sin of divorce and remarriage. People who are divorced and remarried in the church. But what's scary about it, listen to this now, is that Jesus says that divorce and remarriage is the sin of adultery. That's what he says in Matthew's Gospel, chapter number 19, amen, and verse number 9, and of course, Romans chapter 7, verses 1 to 3, and so forth. We can quote many other verses of Scripture. And the Bible says that they're living in adultery, they're living in sin, and we shake their hands. God bless you, brother. God bless you, sister. God, is that love? No. It's hate. When you don't tell people the truth, it's hate. The Bible says love rejoices not in iniquity, but rejoices in what? Hallelujah. What is it? Praise God. The truth. The word of God. It rejoices in righteousness. It rejoices in truth. It rejoices when you want to see people made whole and not see them in their demise, in their destruction, and see them damned to hell. But see, when people justify sin, when let's say a daughter or a son or somebody becomes a homosexual or they get divorced and remarried or they go ahead and shock it with their girlfriend or their boyfriend, you know what people do? People start to justify that sin. Oh, it's my son, it's my daughter, it's my cousin, it's my grandson, it's my granddaughter, it's my brother, it's my sister. And they justify all these things thinking that this is okay and it's not love. You got to stand against it. Amen. You got to take a stand against it because you love that person. You don't have to keep, amen, bringing it up to them every second, but you have to stand against it. And if the Lord, amen, and praise God, and if the opportunity is there, yes, continually tell them. If the opportunity comes, sometimes they don't want to hear it, then you can't force them to there. Yes, continually tell them. If the opportunity comes, sometimes they don't want to hear it, then you can't force them to listen. Amen. You just pray for them. But at the same time,

soul that's on its way to hell. It's better that you never have a relationship with them ever again in your life, and how tragic that would be. But it's much better that you would never, ever have a relationship with them than watch them slip, slide into eternal damnation without God. And they don't hear the truth when you know the truth, and you know that they're going to damn their soul to hell, and you never told them. God forbid. The Bible says that the blood of that individual will be on your hands. Will be on your hands. God will not hold us guiltless if we do not tell people the truth, when we understand what the scriptures clearly teach about eternal salvation. The most important thing for people is to be saved. And so what we find now is people saying that this gate that is supposed to be narrow and straight is now no longer narrow and straight. This is, it's now what? It's now become the wide gate. But they think it's still the narrow gate, and it's not. And so the scripture teaches that everybody goes to heaven. And we have preachers, amen, ushering individuals into heaven at a funeral so that nobody feels bad about it. I'll never forget when I was about, I don't know, maybe, I guess I was about maybe in my late 20s or something like that, or maybe early 20s. Anyway, I remember going to a funeral. And I'll never forget this old-time Pentecostal church, amen, a Jamaican Pentecostal church. And I'll never forget it. The preacher, amen, maybe now he's compromised, I don't know. But that time, anyway, he preached a wonderful message at a funeral. And it's a very hard funeral to preach at, because a person died and they're into, you know, bad company and whatever the case. Anyway, they died. And the preacher didn't usher him to heaven. The preacher's text was from Revelation, amen, the book of Revelation. I believe it's chapter number 20. And he said, "And whosoever's name was not found in the book of life was cast into the lake of fire." Hallelujah. He preached the word. People, amen, I believe people were crying. Look, he didn't say the young man was necessarily gone to hell either. We don't know. But that young man did not live a Christian life. You can't usher that individual to heaven. Maybe they called upon the name of the Lord at the last minute and got saved, perhaps. But in most cases, that doesn't happen. Most cases, like the rich man, they die, lift up their eyes in hell, being in torment, and revel in Luke's gospel, chapter 16. Amen. Talking about the rich man and Lazarus. The rich man died. The Bible says, lifted up his eyes in hell, being in torment. And so what happens is now people don't realize that. They think that as a result of the individual, you know, living somewhat of a good life, or because of the fact you don't want to hurt anybody's feelings, we'll just usher them to heaven. And they've gone to heaven. Is that really love? Listen to what the Bible says here. Listen to what the Bible says. Amen. In Luke's gospel, chapter 16, as I just mentioned a moment ago, Luke's gospel, chapter number 16, praise God. And the Bible says here in Luke's gospel, chapter number 16, talk about the rich man and Lazarus and how they both died. Amen. Amen. And as I just mentioned, the rich man died and went to hell, the scripture tells us in verse number 23 of Luke's gospel, chapter 16. Here's what it says. "And in hell, he lift up his eyes, being in torments, and seeth Abraham afar off and Lazarus in his bosom." Amen. Now, amen, what has happened to the rich man? Verse 24 says this. "And he cried and said, Father Abraham, have mercy on me, and send Lazarus, that he may dip this tip of his finger in water and cool my tongue, for I am tormented in this flame." Look, people in hell are not even asking for a glass of water. All they're asking for is the water from off of somebody's finger that would relieve them of the torment that they are experiencing. You see how serious this is. Now, what I want you to watch is this. Listen to what the rich man says. Amen. To Father Abraham, his request to Father Abraham concerning his loved ones. Listen to this. This is powerful. Amen. The Bible says this in verse number 27. "Then he said, I pray thee, therefore, Father, that thou wouldest send him," he's talking about Lazarus, "to my father's house." Listen to this now. Verse 28. "For I have five brethren." 1, 2, 3, 4, 5. Five brethren, he says, "that he may testify unto them, that lest they also come into this place of torment." Wow. The rich man is so concerned about his five brethren, that they would be saved, that they would hear the gospel, that they would not be cast into eternal damnation. He's caring about them.
And he says to Father Abraham, please send Lazarus. Send him to my five brethren that they don't come to this place until I love them. I care about them. I don't want them to die in their sin. I want somebody to tell them the truth

0: love my five brethren. Please, Father Abraham. Now, Father Abraham says this. Amen. He says in verse 29, Abraham saith unto him, let they have Moses and the prophets. Let them hear them. Amen. Verse number 30 says, and he said, nay, Father Abraham, but if one went unto them from the dead, they will repent. So now he's saying, Father Abraham, he says, yes, they have Moses and the prophets, but no, they will repent if they just have Lazarus raise up from the dead and go and talk to them. They will repent. And so what does now Father Abraham say to him? He says to the rich man, and he said unto him, verse 31, if they hear not Moses and the prophets, neither will they be persuaded though one rose from the dead. Listen to this now. The rich man, hallelujah, did not want his family to believe that he went to heaven. He was in hell, and he desired for Lazarus to be resurrected from the dead and to go and to preach to his five brethren who were dead in trespasses and sins, that they would repent of sin and not go to this place of torment. Listen to me right now. God desires every true Bible-believing Christian to be true to his word and preach it. Amen. Even whether you're a preacher or not, if you're a Christian, if you're a child of God, if you're born again by the Spirit of the living God, the Lord requires you and I to tell people the truth. Who cares, amen, if a people like you or they don't? You got to keep, forget about your reputation and care about their eternal soul. This is about souls to be saved. This is about people going to hell, hallelujah, and dying in their sin forever. They need to hear the gospel, amen. That's why this prosperity gospel is such a demonic teaching from the pit of hell, because all it does is talk about the preacher getting rich. People, amen, are building the treasure on earth where moth and rust doth corrupt and where thieves can break through no steal, where they can break through and steal rather, instead of building the treasure in heaven. And it's so deceptive because it's bringing people to hell. But what we need today, hallelujah, is people to tell souls the truth, true Christian people who have the love of Christ in their heart, to tell people the truth regardless of what people want to say about them. Because they care. People in hell, people who are in hell, don't want their loved ones to go to hell. They want a preacher to tell their family members about hell and fire and damnation. Not to say, oh, you're going to heaven so you can all please everybody, so everybody can come to your church. What's the Savior going to think about that on the day of judgment? He's not going to care about your accolades. He's not going to care about your titles. He's not going to care about how many people in the church thought you were great. Amen. And he's preaching that old-time legalistic gospel. Who cares what everybody says? You got to go by what the Bible says. Amen. Amen. Hallelujah. And preach what the scripture says. And this person, they won't be my friend anymore if I take a stand for the truth. Who cares? Let them go on. Pray for them. Love them. But let them go on. Who do you want to have fellowship with? The Lord Jesus Christ, or your family and your friends, if it means that you have to make a decision. Or we would rather make a decision of offending God rather than offending man. That's what we want to do. We would rather make a decision of offending God and not offending man. We'd rather offend God and please man. Well, the Bible says, Paul says, if I yet please men, I should not be the servant of Christ. Amen. If I please man by preaching a false gospel, how could I be called a man of God? If I am a man of God, then I must preach what God says in his word. Regardless, amen, if my family likes it, regardless if my wife likes it, regardless if my son and my daughter like it, regardless if my mom likes it, or anyone in my family is like it, doesn't matter, my in-laws, whoever it may be, we love each and every one, but if they don't like it, they cut you off, well, so be it. You got to preach the word because people need to be saved from hell. And so does everybody go to heaven? No, not according to the word of God. Absolutely not. And the majority, as we just read, are going to hell. Why? Why are they going to hell? Well, the Bible says the wages of sin is death. In Romans chapter 6, verse 23, the wages of sin. And so as a result, what is sin? Sin is transgressing God's law. It's breaking his law. And so we have all sinned. The Bible says all of us, myself, every one of us included, for all have sinned and come short of the glory of God. That means we all deserve hell. We all don't deserve heaven. And so when people say, I'm a good person, good by whose standard? Yours or God's? By God's standard, we do not deserve heaven. By God's standard, we deserve hell forever. fire and damnation forever. But thank God for his love and mercy. That's why Christ came and died on the cross for our sin and shed his blood on the cross, that we can be saved from an eternity in hell. The Bible says, for God so loved the world, hallelujah, that he gave his only begotten son, that whosoever believeth in him, praise God, shall not perish, hallelujah, but have everlasting life. Now, here's this. That's why people will not make it to heaven, because they do not want to be forgiven of their sin. They can be forgiven of their sin. Anybody can be forgiven of their sin. All they got to do is call upon the name of the Lord. Jesus Christ did not die for a select few. Amen. He died for everyone. Christ died for everyone. It's false teaching to say that Christ, his atonement was only for a select few, that he didn't die for anybody. That's blasphemous. It's blasphemous saying that Christ did not die for everybody. And those that teach that, it's blasphemy. Amen? Christ died for everybody. That does not mean that everybody is going to go to heaven. You have to receive his salvation. Amen? Hallelujah. You have to repent of your sin and receive him by faith. Amen? And so that's what the scripture teaches us very clearly, that whosoever believeth in him should not perish but have everlasting life. And so we have to believe on the Lord Jesus Christ to be saved. Hallelujah. So in the Bible, it says in 2 Thessalonians chapter number 2, it tells us that people could have been saved in that time, but they chose to reject the truth and to be pleasures of unrighteousness. So that means that everybody can be saved. Everybody can receive salvation. But how do we get saved? How do we get right with God and not go to hell and go to heaven? Listen, we do that by simply acknowledging our sin, that we're sinners. We've broken God's law, and that we need to be saved by the blood of Jesus Christ. We can only be justified by grace, amen, by grace through faith in his finished work on the cross. The Bible says, therefore, being justified by faith, we have peace with God through our Lord Jesus Christ. That's the only way we can be justified, by the blood of Christ. But what does justified mean? It means being made right in the sight of God as if we've never sinned. And that can happen only by when we repent. Now, what does repentance mean? It means a turning away from sin, not just a change of thought. It's a change of thought that requires a change of action. You can change it. You can say, oh, yeah, I've changed my thought. Oh, yeah, I've changed my thought. But if you're still doing the same filthiness, if you're still a homosexual, still a transgender, still lying, stealing, still committing adultery, and you said you repent, you didn't repent. It's a lie. You know it's a lie. Everybody knows that's a lie. A man says, oh, I love you, to his wife, yet he beats her up, yet he goes and sleeps with all kinds of other women, looks at porn and all. He is not loving his wife. It's a lie. He has to show it by his actions. Amen. So the Bible says, faith without works is dead. And so the scripture makes it clear that the unrighteous shall not inherit the kingdom of God. People are deceived by thinking today they can still live in sin and still pass through the pearly gates. You will not go to heaven. I didn't say that. I have no authority to judge anybody. This preacher, Sean Bonita, has no authority to judge anybody. The Bible does. Hallelujah. The Bible is the final authority. Amen. Hallelujah. And the Bible says, it is written, man should not live by bread alone, but by every word that proceedeth out of the mouth of God. God's word will judge in the last day, Jesus says in John's Gospel, chapter number 12. And so here it is now. Here it is now. This is the condemnation, that light has come into the world. And the Bible says that men love darkness rather than light because their deeds were evil. They reject the truth. They reject the light. This is what will damn people to hell. We all deserve damnation. But if they don't receive salvation, they will eternally be damned in hell. If they don't receive the Lord Jesus Christ, you'll be gone to hell. So the Bible says there's only one way to heaven, and that's through Jesus Christ. It's not through, people may say, oh, well, you know, that's not fair to other religions. Look, it's not about being fair to anybody. We don't hate anybody. It's about the truth. It's about the truth. Jesus said in John's Gospel, chapter 14, verse 6, I am the way, the truth, and the life. No man cometh unto the Father but by me. Amen. And how do we know his word is truth? By the evidence of history, archaeology, Bible prophecy, and the eyewitness accounts of Jesus Christ's death, burial, and resurrection. Amen. I'm not going to go into all that right now. But the Bible has shown by the evidence to be the only inspired, authoritative, infallible, and inerrant word of God. Now, how did we get to heaven? We get to heaven by repenting of our sin and trusting Jesus Christ alone by faith for our salvation. Hallelujah. Amen. So the Bible says very clearly, that neither is there salvation in any other, for there's none other name under heaven given among men whereby we must be saved. So listen now. That means if you are a Buddhist, hallelujah, you die in your Buddhism, or you reject Christ, you're going to go to hell, sadly. I didn't say that. The Bible teaches us. If you're a Muslim and you die in your sin, you don't know Christ, and you die believing that false teachings of Islam, that Christ did not die on the cross, that he did not resurrect from the dead, that he is not the Son of God, that he's not God in flesh. The Bible says that you're a liar and you will end up in the lake of fire forever and forever. I didn't teach that. The scriptures teach that. The Bible teaches that if you believe that you don't believe in the resurrection of Christ, you're not going to go to heaven. You don't believe in God's word, you're not going to go to heaven. You're calling God a liar. Amen. And all liars shall have their part in the lake of fire. The Bible says that the unrighteous shall not inherit the kingdom of God. In 1 Corinthians chapter number 6 and verse number 9. Amen. And so the Bible teaches in 1 Corinthians chapter number 6, and verse number 9, the Bible says this: Know ye not that the unrighteous shall not inherit the kingdom of God? Listen here now. Be not deceived. Neither fornicators, nor idolaters, nor adulterers, nor effeminate, nor abusers of themselves with mankind. Listen this carefully. Nor thieves, nor covetous, nor drunkards, nor revilers, nor extortioners shall inherit the kingdom of God. The Bible says, if you're in sin, if you're living in sin, if you're an adulterer, a fornicator, amen, no matter who you are. Listen, people think if you shacked up with your boyfriend and your girlfriend, oh, you love the Lord, I love the Lord. Listen, that's a lie. You can't shack up with your boyfriend and your girlfriend, amen, and still believe that you're saved. You got to repent of that. You can't be an adulterer, be divorced and remarried. You got to repent of that. You cannot be effeminate. What does effeminate mean here in the text? Effeminate means a man who is acting like a woman in the sex act. I'm not going to get any more detail other than that, but that's what it means, effeminate. And abusers of themselves of mankind, I mean somebody who's committing the act of sodomy. Amen, that's what it means. And so homosexuality, the acts of homosexuality, the desires of homosexuality, the desires of adultery, the desires of fornication, the desires of old sin, whether it's stealing or whatever, if you desire that in your heart, even in your heart, you're not a Christian. You can't be right with God. You got to repent of all these things, not only in the action, the Bible says, but in your spirit. That's the only way you can perfect holiness. And the Bible says, with all holiness, no man shall see the Lord. Amen. And so there has to be a genuine repentance of sin, a genuine turning from sin to be saved, according to the Bible. Amen. Now we have a superficial standard of salvation today. You know what it is? You know what it is? It's this. People believe, oh, well, only my act of homosexuality is wrong, but yet I still have the attraction. I still have the desire of homosexuality. No, sir. You cannot have, amen, you cannot be a Christian according to the Bible, according to the Word of God, and still have the desire of homosexuality or the desire of adultery or the desire of any sin. You know what the Bible says about that? Jesus says, except your righteousness shall exceed the righteousness of the scribes and Pharisees, ye shall in no wise enter the kingdom of God. What did the scribes and Pharisees do? They had a hypocritical way of righteousness. They were righteous outwardly, but inwardly they were full of dead men's bones. Inwardly they were full of sin. That's the way of the Pharisees. They did not want to repent of sin in their spirit. Are you hearing what I'm preaching? So the homosexual that stops the homosexual act is good, but if they still desire the homosexuality, if they still have the affections and lusts of homosexuality, the Bible says that they don't belong to Christ. They will die in the sin. You got to repent of these things, of both the flesh and the spirit. The Bible says in Galatians chapter 5, listen to this now, Galatians chapter 5 and verse 24. Listen to this. This is not me. It's the word of God. It says, they that are Christ have crucified the flesh, listen now, with the affections and lusts. What does that mean? The affections and the lusts, it means the desires, the intentions, the lusts, the evil concupiscence, the longing for that which is forbidden by God. One must repent of these things to be saved. That's why Jesus says the way to heaven is narrow. It's not wide. And you think that you can look at porn and still go to heaven, you're deceived. You think you can go ahead and be divorced and remarried, you're deceived. You think you can go ahead and be a homosexual and transgendered, you're deceived. I don't care what your preacher tells you and your denomination. If they're telling you that garbage, they're lying to you. They don't love you. They're not telling you the truth. And if they're not preaching the gospel, that means they don't care about your eternal soul. You know what Jonah did? Listen to this now. Just listen to this. You know what Jonah did when he did not want to go to Nineveh? Why didn't he not want to go to Nineveh? It's because he hated them. He refused to preach repentance to Nineveh because he wanted them to be damned. That's true hatred. God in his love and mercy, hallelujah, Jesus, glory be to God. Glory to God, hallelujah. God in his love and mercy, he said, I got to bring you to Nineveh to preach, hallelujah, because I'm not willing that any should perish, but all come to what? Thank you, Lord, repentance. Hallelujah. So preaching the gospel. People today think, oh, it's hate when you street preach. It's hate. They're deceived. They've been believing a false gospel for years. It's not hate. It's the greatest form of love so people can hear the glorious good news of salvation and repent and be saved. Because if this gospel is hid, it's only hid to one group of people. And the Bible says it is hid to them who? That are lost. So here as I close now. As I close, amen, for this podcast and for all those who are also listening through other avenues, Facebook, other areas. Listen to what the Bible says. The Bible teaches us this, that the way to heaven is narrow. The way to heaven is wide. And people are going to hell a dime a dozen. The Bible talks about a falling away from the faith. People are going ahead and watching Game of Thrones, watching all that nudity and all that filth, and still believe they're going to pass through the pearly gates. They've created a new form of Christianity that has not been approved by God, that has been rejected by the majority of Christians down through the ages, that is contrary to the doctrine of Christ. And when they read the Word of God, they know the Word of God testifies to them that they're living in sin, justifying. They think that they can love the world. Listen to Lady Gaga. Listen to Jay-Z. Listen to Freddie Mercury. Listen to Kenny Rogers. Listen to all that mess. Amen. Taylor Swift and all that garbage out there. We love those people. We're praying for them. But listen to all that sin and believe they're going to pass through the pearly gates when the Bible warns us over and over and over and over and over and over again with all the admonitions from the Word of God to turn from sin, and that without holiness no man shall see the Lord, and that the way to heaven is straight, it's narrow. Few there be that find it. Few are going to go to heaven because few really want to deny themselves, take up the cross, and follow the Savior. We have people now drinking alcohol, sipping saints, when the Bible says wine is a mocker. Strong drinks raging, whosoever is deceived thereby is not wise, and they think it's great. Go ahead, drink, have your social drink, have all this. Amen. What did Jesus do when he talked about that evil servant? In Matthew's Gospel, chapter 24, he said that if that evil servant should say in his heart, my Lord delayeth his coming, shall begin to eat and drink with the drunken, right? Why did he associated the alcohol with backsliding and turning away from the gospel? Because the Bible tells us to be sober, to abstain. The word sober, amen. If you look at 1 Peter chapter 4, verse 7, that word watch actually means to abstain from wine, to abstain from it. And now people are going to, they're not abstaining from nothing. They're going after beer. They're going after wine. They're watching all the movies. They're watching all these shows. They're going to the theater. And back in the day, the old time preacher would tell you and I to turn from these things. Amen. They were right. Not because it was old time, but because it was the Bible. Amen. It was what the scriptures taught. Amen. Now people are going to the prom and dancing with their son or the grandson or the granddaughter and justifying all these things, thinking, oh, I'm a Christian. My grandson's a Christian. My granddaughter's a Christian. And they love the world. And they don't know God, and they love the world, and they're not saved. They're not a Christian. How does that mean to be a Christian? It means you've denied yourself, praise God. Take up your cross, and you follow the Lord Jesus Christ. That's what I did when I was 15 years old. By the grace of God and by his grace, I'm doing that today, and anybody can do that today if you trust the Savior. God loves you. He does not want you to go to hell. He wants you to be saved. But don't mistake it. Not everybody goes to heaven. Not everybody goes to heaven. The only way to heaven is the way of the cross. Church can't save you. Your good deeds can't save you. Your denomination can't save you. Amen. If your father and your mother's Christians, they can't save you, man. You don't become a Christian by osmosis. You don't become a Christian by going to church or anything, by reading your Bible once a day and having a little word of prayer. You become a Christian when you repent of your sin and accept the Lord Jesus Christ by faith, and you genuinely serve him and you deny yourself. Amen. Take up your cross and follow him. You can't go after all these things and play all these filthy video games full of adults, full of sin and women undressing, killing people, and all that garbage. I mean, I can go down the list. Amen. All this comic books, amen, and believing in all this garbage. All these are watching the Avengers. Oh, I'm going to go watch the Avengers movie today. I'm going to go to the Avengers movie today. I mean, what kind of nonsense? Full of the occult and full of sin, all those things that are anti-Christ, and we love that. The Bible says if we love the world, the love of the Father is not inside of us. Listen to me. Listen to what the scripture says. Believe what the word of God says. God wants you to go to heaven. He does not want you to go to hell.
1: But you got to repent. Come to Christ, praise God, and serve the Lord and live for him. And he will enable you and I to live the Christian life. You can't live the Christian life in your own strength. It's only by the power of the Holy Ghost can that be possible. The Bible says in Romans 13, I'm going to close with this. Romans chapter 8, verse 13. He says this, if ye through the Spirit do mortify the deeds of the flesh, ye shall live. Listen, you don't have to live in sin. That's why Jesus told the woman, go and sin, what, no more. If it was something that she couldn't do, Christ wouldn't tell her to do it. He said, go and sin no more. Hallelujah. You can walk upright before God and not commit habitual, willful sin. Yes, of course, every one of us do, a secret fault or whatever the case. We're talking about willful sin. You don't have to walk in that. And the Bible says you should not walk in that. If you sin willfully, there's no more sacrifice for your sin. You can walk in the Spirit of God and not after the flesh. If you walk after the flesh, you shall of the flesh reap corruption. But you can live right before God by the Spirit of God and by the help of the Holy Ghost. Amen. And make it into heaven by the blood of Jesus Christ. If you do not know the Lord Jesus Christ as your Savior and Lord, you can ask him into your heart to save you and to come into your heart to be a new born again Bible believing Christian, and he will do that. If you want to know the Lord, you can do that right now. Just pray this prayer with me. Amen. And just from the bottom of your heart, Lord Jesus, I am a sinner. Forgive me of my sin. I believe you died on the cross for my sin. I believe you rose again from the dead. And I believe you're coming back again. Lord Jesus, come into my heart and be my Lord and my Savior. I turn away from my sin and I trust you as my Savior and Lord and as my only way to heaven and my only escape from an eternity in hell. Thank you, Lord, for all that you've done for me. I commit my life into your hands. In Jesus' name, amen. If you prayed that prayer, amen, and you meant it from the bottom of your heart, because a prayer itself can't save you. You have to genuinely repent of your sin and truly trust Christ. But if you've done that, amen, you become a new born-again child of God. Amen. Praise God. And we'd like to give you a free booklet. Amen. If you email us on our website, internationaldeliveranceministries.org. Amen. And go on our website and request our booklet called What It Means to Be Born Again. Absolutely free. We'll give that to you. What It Means to Be Born Again. Praise God. Working on an online version by which you can also, amen, look at it and download it for free on the website in the future. But right now, if you want to request that, just email us and we'll send it to you at no charge to you. Praise God. If you also want to support our ministry, amen, and you believe in this old time gospel, you want to support us in any way, shape, or form, praise God. No gift is too small. No gift is too large to enable us to continue to preach the gospel of the Lord Jesus Christ in these last days and uplift the name of the Lord Jesus Christ. We love you. We thank God for all that he's done and all that he will continue to do. We love you. We're praying for you all. God bless. Praise God. Amen.

Well, praise the Lord. Amen. If you have your Bibles, please be so kind to turn with me in your Bibles. Amen. To Daniel chapter 9. Daniel, the 9th chapter. Amen. And of course, we are reading from the King James Version of the Bible. Amen. We are reading from the King James Version of the Bible as these new modern Bibles, amen, are perverting God's Word today. Amen. We stick with God's inspired Word in the English language. Amen. Which he preserved in the English language. Daniel chapter 9 and verse, starting from verse number 1. Amen. Father, we praise, we stand. Father, we pray to God that you just speak to our hearts as we hear from your word. Help us to be truly doers of this precious word of life. Not doers of the precious word of life. Not hearers only, deceiving our own self. Let your name be glorified, O God, and magnified. And Father, help us to understand the time of the end, though that we are in the end times, Lord, and that you're coming soon, that the rapture of the church is about to take place, which happens according to your word before the 7-year period of tribulation. And God, we know that the time of, oh God, judgment, the last week of Daniel's prophetic word, oh God, is about to come, Lord, that the day of the Lord, the last, oh God, time that mankind, oh God, will experience on this planet, dear God, they will experience, Lord, your judgment, your wrath. And we pray, God, that souls will be saved, but God, before it's too late. We give you thanks and praise in Jesus' name. Amen. Amen. Daniel chapter 9, verse 1 says, in the first year of Darius, the son of Assyrius, of the seed of the Medes, which was made king over the realm of the Chaldeans, in the first year of his reign, I, Daniel, understood by books the number of the years whereof the word of the Lord came to Jeremiah the prophet, that he would accomplish 70 years in the desolations of Jerusalem. And I set my face unto the Lord God to seek my prayer and supplications with fasting and sackcloth and ashes. And I prayed unto the Lord my God and made my confession and said, O Lord, the great and dreadful God, keeping the covenant and mercy to them that love him and to them that keep his commandments, we have sinned and have committed iniquity and have done wickedly and have rebelled even by departing from thy precepts and from thy judgments. Neither have we hearkened unto thy servants the prophets, which spake in thy name to our kings, our princes, and our fathers, and to all the people of the land. O Lord, righteousness belongeth unto thee, but unto us confusion of faces, as at this day to the men of Judah and to the inhabitants of Jerusalem, and unto all Israel that are near and that are far off, through all the countries whither thou hast driven them, because of the trespass that they have trespassed against thee. O Lord, to us belong confusion of faces, to our kings, to our princes, to our fathers, because we have sinned against thee. To the Lord our God belong mercies and forgivenesses, though we have rebelled against him. Neither have we obeyed the voice of the Lord our God to walk in his ways, which he set before us by his servants, the prophets. Verse 11. Yea, all Israel have transgressed thy law, even by departing, that they might not obey thy voice. Therefore, the curse is poured upon us, and the oath that is written in the law of Moses, the servant of God, because we have sinned against him. And he hath confirmed his words, which he spake against us and against our judges that judge us, by bringing upon us a great evil. For under the whole heaven hath not been done as hath been done upon Jerusalem. As it is written in the law of Moses, all this evil has come upon us. Yet made we not our prayer before the Lord our God, that we might turn from our iniquities and understand thy truth. Therefore hath the Lord watched upon the evil and brought it upon us. For the Lord our God is righteous in all his works which he doeth, for we obeyed not his voice. And now, O Lord our God, thou hast brought thy people forth out of the land of Egypt with a mighty hand, and hast gotten thee renown, as at this day we have sinned, we have done wickedly. O Lord, according to all thy righteousness, I beseech thee, let thine anger and thy fury be turned away from thy city, Jerusalem, from thy holy mountain, because of our sins and for the iniquities of our fathers. Jerusalem and thy people have become a reproach to all that are about us. Now, therefore, O our God, hear the prayer of thy servant and the supplications, and cause thy face to shine upon thy sanctuary that is desolate, for the Lord's sake.
Oh, my God, incline mine ear and hear. Open mine eyes and behold our desolations and the city which is called by thy name. For we do not present our supplications before thee for our righteousnesses, but for thy great mercies. O Lord, hear. O Lord, forgive. O Lord, hearken and do. Defer not for thine own sake. O my God, for thy city and thy people are called by thy name. And whilst I was speaking and praying and confessing my sin and the sin of my people Israel and presenting my supplication before the Lord my God for the holy mountain of my God, yea, whilst I was speaking in prayer, even the man of God Gabriel, whom I had seen in the vision at the beginning, being caused to fly swiftly, touched me about the time of the evening oblation, and he informed me and talked with me and said, "Oh Daniel, I am now come forth to give thee skill and understanding. At the beginning of thy supplications, the commandment came forth, and I am come to show thee, for thou art greatly beloved. Therefore, understand the matter and consider the vision." Verse 24, 70 weeks are determined upon thy people and upon the holy city to finish transgression and to make an end of sins and to make reconciliation for iniquity and to bring in everlasting righteousness and to seal up the vision and prophecy and to anoint the most holy. Know therefore and understand that from the going forth of the commandment to restore and to build Jerusalem unto the Messiah, the Prince, shall be 7 weeks and 62 weeks. The street shall be built again and the wall, even in troublous times. And after 62 weeks, shall Messiah be cut off, but not for himself. And the people of the Prince that shall come shall destroy the city and the sanctuary, and the end thereof shall be with the flood, and unto the end of the war desolations are determined. And he shall confirm the covenant with many for 1 week, and in the midst of the week he shall cause the sacrifice and the oblation to cease. And for the ever spreading of abominations he shall make it desolate even unto the consummation, and that determined shall be poured upon the desolate. God bless the reading of his holy, inspired, authoritative, and infallible and inerrant word. Amen. Praise God. Hallelujah. 70 weeks, the Bible says, are determined unto the people of God. Amen. Hallelujah. It was important that I read the whole chapter, that we have a whole understanding of the text and the context of the scripture. Amen. Amen. Daniel, being the man of God, amen, that he is, God came to, God Almighty, of course, sent his angel to speak to the prophet in verses 24 to 27. But what we want to look at before we get there for a moment, we want to look at the background of the text, amen. We want to go into the context of the passage. The Bible refers to Daniel the prophet, amen, the man of God, who was taken into captivity as a result of Israel and Judah's sin, amen, the sin that had been committed against God. The Bible says here, in verse number 2, in the first year of his reign, I, Daniel, understood by books the number of the years whereof the word of the Lord came to Jeremiah the prophet, that he would accomplish 70 years in the desolations of Jerusalem. Now, if you look for me for a moment here, Jeremiah chapter 25 and verse 11, amen. The Bible talks in Jeremiah chapter 25. If we just turn for a moment there, and verse number 11, the Bible says here, and this whole land shall be a desolation and an astonishment. And these nations shall serve the king of Babylon 70 years. And it shall come to pass when 70 years are accomplished, that I will punish the king of Babylon and that nation, saith the Lord, for their iniquity and the land of the Chaldeans, and will make it perpetual desolations. Amen. Hallelujah. Why did this happen? Let's go back to verse 4 of the same chapter from Jeremiah. And the Lord has sent unto you, talking to Judah, amen, all his servants, the prophets, rising early and sending them, but ye have not hearkened nor inclined your ear to hear. They said, who's they? The prophets said to them. Who's the prophets? Well, we understand that the Bible refers to the prophets that came to Judah. Who are they? Isaiah, amen. This prophet, Jeremiah, and others
came to them, and all the and the prophets came to them and spoke to them to repent. Amen. They said, turn ye again now, everyone, from his evil way and from the evil of your doings, and dwell in the land that the Lord hath given unto you and to your fathers forever and ever. And go not after other gods to serve them and to worship them, and provoke me to anger, and provoke me not to anger with the works of your hands, and I will do you no hurt. Yet ye have not hearkened unto me, saith the Lord, that ye might provoke me to anger with your works, with the works of your hands, to your own hurt. So God Almighty, as a result of them not listening to his commandment to turn from their idolatry and their abominations and their adultery and all their filthiness and sin and iniquity, God Almighty brought judgment to Judah. Of course, he brought it to Israel before Judah. Amen. Hallelujah. But now it's Judah's turn, and we understand that Judah was taken into captivity. Israel went to captivity into Babylon. 70 years were determined to them. Amen. That's what the prophet said. In verse 11, the whole land shall be a desolation and an astonishment, and these nations shall serve the king of Babylon 70 years. And that's exactly what happened. Israel, Judah went into captivity for 70 years. Amen. So Daniel refers to the prophecy made by the prophet Jeremiah. 70 years. And then it goes on to say, and I set my face unto the Lord God to seek by prayer and supplication with fasting and sackcloth. That's what Daniel did. He set his face to prayer to seek God, and he confessed, amen, his sin unto God, amen, and the sin of the people. Verse 5, we have sinned and committed iniquity. Hallelujah. And verse 7, O Lord, righteousness belongeth to thee, but unto us confusion of faces. Hallelujah. We go all the way down to verse 11. Yea, and all Israel have transgressed thy law, even by departing, that they might not obey thy voice. Therefore, the curse is upon us, and the oath that is written in the law of Moses, the servant of God, because we have sinned against him. What is that curse? What is it? What is he talking about here with regards to what was written in the law of Moses, the servant of God? Look with me for a moment here. Deuteronomy chapter number 11. Deuteronomy chapter number 11. Hallelujah. We ought to understand what he's talking about here. He's talking about the curse that was written in the law of Moses, the oath that was written in the law of Moses as a result of Israel not obeying the voice of God. Amen. Deuteronomy chapter number 11, praise God, and verse number 27, the Bible says this, a blessing if you obey the commandments of the Lord your God, which I command you this day. And a curse if you will not obey the commandments of the Lord your God, but turn aside out of the way which I command you this day to go after other gods which ye have not known. And it shall come to pass when the Lord thy God hath brought thee into the land whither thou goest to possess it, that thou shalt put the blessing upon Mount Gerizim and the curse upon Mount Ebal. Now, we go for a moment here to Deuteronomy chapter number 27. Amen. Deuteronomy chapter number 27, verse number 11. Deuteronomy chapter number 27 and verse number 11. The Bible says this, amen. And Moses charged the people the same day, saying, thee shall stand upon Mount Gerizim to bless the people. When you come over to Jordan, come over Jordan, Simeon and Levi and Judah and Issachar and Joseph and Benjamin. And thee shall stand upon Mount Ebal to curse Reuben, Gad and Asher and Zebulun, Dan and Naphtali. Amen. Hallelujah. And he goes on to say this, and the Levites shall speak and say unto all the men of Israel with a loud voice, cursed! And the Bible says with a loud voice, cursed be the man that maketh any graven or molten image, an abomination unto the Lord. Amen. Notice this. He says, cursed! The first thing that comes out of the God Almighty commands the Levites to say would be this. Cursed be the man that maketh any graven or molten image. What is that graven image and molten image? What does the Bible say about it? It is an abomination unto the Lord, the work of the hands of the craftsman, and putteth it in a secret place. And all the people shall answer and say, amen. Hallelujah.
Amen. The people should answer and say amen. Amen. Hallelujah. It's funny. Today in this day and age that we're living now, when you preach against sin and you command people to turn from sin, people are not saying amen no more. But God Almighty says the people should answer and say, what should they say? Amen. Amen. Hallelujah. Somebody, can somebody hear? Say amen. Amen. Amen. Hallelujah. God said when God was pronouncing the curses, God Almighty commanded the people to say amen. When the preacher preaches against sin, God wants the people to say amen. When it's according to the word of God, everybody nowadays in the 21st century, for the most part, are become quiet. Not everybody. We thank God there's still some people shouting amen when the word of God's being preached. Hallelujah. When sin is being preached, when righteousness is being preached, when salvation is being preached, they say amen. But nowadays, people don't want to hear the preaching against sin, and so they don't say amen no more. But God commanded the people of God to answer an amen, which means so be it. Yes, sir, I believe what God said. That's what amen says. So be it, preacher. Amen. That's the word of God. So God commanded the people in Deuteronomy when the curses would be spoken, hallelujah, that the people would say amen. Somebody got to say amen to God's word today when preaching against sin, hallelujah, is preached over the pulpit, because God cares about you. God cares about me. He loves us. He's not willing that any should perish, but all come to repentance. And that's why we need to say amen when we hear the truth of the word of God preach. When we hear hell preach, when we hear heaven preach, we got to preach and say amen. When we hear about salvation and we hear about damnation, we got to say amen. Hallelujah. When the preacher preaches against homosexuality, the people got to say amen. When he preaches against adultery, they got to say amen. When he preaches against fornication, they should say amen. When he preaches the unrighteous shall not inherit the kingdom of God, the people need to stand up and say amen. Preacher, preach it. Preach it, preach it. Preach it, preach it. Hallelujah. Because it is the word of God, hallelujah, that's able to save our souls. Amen. People say amen. Deuteronomy chapter number 28. Amen. The Bible goes on to say in Deuteronomy the 28th chapter. I'm not going to read it all. But if you look from verses 1 to verse number 14, God Almighty commands them and speaks, tells them the blessings, that if they obey God, there will be blessings from verse 1 to verse 14. But if you look from verse 15 to verse number 68 of Deuteronomy chapter number 28, there are curses. Why is there almost three times amount of the chapter spent, or three quarters of the chapter pretty much spent on speaking the curses to the people of God, and only 14 verses out of the 68 chapters speak concerning the blessings that will happen to the people as a result of obeying his word? You know, it seems that today, that from the outlook, that God got it all wrong, because the preachers of today, all they preach about is bless this, bless that. God's going to bless you. God's going to bless this. God. Well, it seems to me God is more concerned about warning the people about the curses than speaking the blessings. Why? Because he knows the human dilemma, the sinful nature of man. Amen. That the people need to be warned over the poor. People need to be warned about the curses. If we turn aside from him, that there is judgment. Amen. Yes, thank God there's blessing. The Bible says, no good thing will he withhold from them that walk uprightly. But if we don't walk uprightly, the Bible speaks against concerning curses that will happen to God's people as a result of walking in disobedience to God and walking in sin. Amen. Yes, if we're saved, we don't have a curse upon us. But when we walk in sin, we no longer are serving the Lord, and we're no longer saved by the grace of God. We're living in outright rebellion against him until we repent. And the curse of sin will come upon us, which is the wages of sin, is death, judgment, as a result of turning aside from God. And that's what Daniel was praying. But it's amazing that today, majority of preachers today are not preaching, amen, and not speaking the curses no longer. No, we don't want to hear. That's not the message we come to church to hear. We don't want to be discouraged. It's going to hurt my self-esteem
That's the understanding. Oh, how can you preach? You're hurting our self-esteem. What kind of esteem do we got now that you're preaching these things over the pulpit? Well, the reason being is because we've been hearing the false prophets preach to us all kinds of mess and not tell us to get right with God, not tell us to flee from the wrath that is to come like the man of God, John the Baptist, and tell us to turn from sin and get right with God and turn from iniquity. That's not the message of the 21st century church for the most part today. Thank God there are still some preachers that are preaching the truth, but for the majority today, there is not that kind of sound Bible-based preaching. It's a false gospel that people want to hear, and people don't want to hear the truth of the gospel no more than because the Bible says, for the time will come they will not endure sound doctrine. So the prophet Daniel now, he says, and he calls out to God and says, Lord, we receive, amen, what was written in the law of Moses, the servant of God, because we have sinned against him. The same curse comes upon everybody today. If we walk away from God, we receive the curses of God. The judgment of God is this really what it means by a curse. It means judgment. God will bring his judgment upon those who transgress his law. Thank God there's forgiveness. Thank God there is mercy if we receive it. Amen. When we repent, we can receive his salvation. Hallelujah. The Bible says we confess our sin. And that's what Daniel did. The Bible says we confess our sin. He's faithful and just to forgive us of our sin and to cleanse us from what? Hallelujah. Praise God. From all unrighteousness. Hallelujah. That we come to the Lord Jesus Christ. He will forgive us of our sin. So Daniel now calls out to God. Amen. And says, Lord, we have sinned. We have broken your law. And so verse 19, the prophet says, amen. O Lord, hear. O Lord, forgive. O Lord, hearken. And do defer not for thine own sake. Amen. O my God, for thy city and thy people are called by thy name. He's calling out to God for forgiveness for the people. Amen. He's calling out to God, amen, to restore Jerusalem. And whilst the Bible says in verse 20, and whilst I was speaking and praying and confessing my sin and the sin of my people Israel, listen now, and presenting my supplication before the Lord my God for the holy mountain of my God, verse 21, yea, whilst I was speaking in prayer, even the man Gabriel, whom I had seen in the vision at the beginning, being caused to fly swiftly, touched me about the time of the evening oblation. And he informed me and talked with me and said, O Daniel, I am now come forth to give thee skill and understanding. At the beginning of thy supplications, the commandment came forth. And I am come to show thee, for thou art greatly beloved. Therefore, understand the matter and consider the vision. The man of God, Gabriel, came to the prophet Daniel. This is the same Gabriel that came to Mary. Amen. Same angel of God. He comes to Daniel and tells Daniel, Gabriel comes to Daniel, tells him, that you're beloved from God. Why? He's a man of God. You're called out, amen. Hallelujah. You're beloved of God. God heard your supplications. Now I'm here to show you the vision. Amen. Hallelujah. Consider it and understand it. Amen. And here it is. He says, 70 weeks are determined upon thy people and upon thy holy city. For what? He goes on to say, to finish the transgression, and to make an end of sins, and to make reconciliation for iniquity, and to bring in everlasting righteousness, and to seal up the vision and prophecy, and to anoint the most holy. 70 weeks. Now the 70 weeks of the angel Gabriel is talking here. Now these are the words from the angel to the prophet. Okay, understand that. So what we understand is that he speaks to them 70 weeks are determined upon thy people. Remember, the people of God went into captivity for 70 how many weeks? 70 weeks, as the prophet Jeremiah told them they would go into captivity as a result of their disobedience to God and their sin. So the king of Babylon, Nebuchadnezzar, brought them from Jerusalem into captivity to Babylon. And now the angel says, as a result, there are 70 weeks that are determined upon thy people and upon thy holy city. Now the 70 weeks are to be understood to be 70 sevens, or 70 times 7
In other words, a total of 490 years. Amen. A total of 490 years. Amen. That is the understanding of the 70 weeks given by the angel Gabriel to the prophet Daniel. And he tells him that he should consider the matter and understand it. Amen. Understand the matter and consider the vision, he tells him. So 70 weeks are determined upon who? Understand this. The people of God, referring to the Israel people, the Jewish nation. Amen. And upon thy holy city. We understand and know for certain that holy city is Jerusalem. Jerusalem. Hallelujah. The Jerusalem that is here today as I'm preaching. Amen. That 70 weeks are determined upon the people of God, Israel, and upon the city, the holy city of God, Jerusalem. Okay, understand that. What is it? What are the 70 weeks determined or decreed for? It is to finish the transgression, to make an end of sins, to make reconciliation for iniquity, and to bring in everlasting righteousness, and to seal up the vision and prophecy, and to anoint the most holy. Remember, this is for the Jewish nation and for Jerusalem. Now, this is what happens here. The Bible says what? To finish the transgression. Hallelujah. To finish the transgression. Amen. To finish. What is Jesus? When the Lord Jesus Christ came, amen, in John chapter 19 and verse number 30. John chapter 19 and verse number 30. Just tell me for a moment here. John chapter 19 and verse number 30. It says this. When Jesus therefore had received the vinegar, he said, "It is finished." And he bowed in his head and gave up the ghost. Amen. What did Jesus do? He said, "It is finished." What did he finish? He finished the transgression, amen, by dying on the cross for the sins of the whole world. The Bible says in verse 25 of Daniel chapter 9, "Know therefore and understand that from the going forth of the commandment to restore and to build Jerusalem unto the Messiah the Prince shall be 7 weeks." You got to hear this. "And 62 weeks. The streets shall be built again and the wall in troublous times." So now the man of God, that the angel gives the prophet, amen, a timeline. He tells him that know therefore. He says, understand this, Daniel. Know therefore and understand what? From the going forth of the commandment to restore and to build what? Who? Where? Jerusalem. Unto who? The Messiah, the Prince, shall be 7 weeks and 62 weeks. That gives us a total of 69 weeks. 7 plus 62 is 69. Amen. I did go to school. Hallelujah. And that gives us 69 weeks. Amen. Which is a total of 483 years from the time of the going forth of the commandment to the Messiah. So let's add this up. They say Artaxerxes gave a decree to build Jerusalem. Amen. He gave a decree to rebuild Jerusalem at around 457 AD. Rather, B.C., gave a decree to build Jerusalem around 457 B.C. You add that up, it dates to 29 A.D., the time that the Lord Jesus Christ was being baptized by John the Baptist. Hallelujah. And so the decree was made right to the time, which is amazing, this prophecy is so specific, right to the time of the appearance of the Messiah who came to die and on the cross for our sin. Amen. Hallelujah. This is how powerful this prophecy is. So then we go on to say, the Bible goes on to say in verse 26, "And after 62 weeks shall Messiah be cut off, but not for himself." Now, he was cut off, but not for himself. So the Bible says he came to finish the transgression. Amen. But Isaiah said he was wounded. Amen. He was wounded for our transgressions. Amen. He was bruised for our, what? Iniquities. Hallelujah. Amen. And that's what he did, came to do. He came to make reconciliation for iniquity. He came to finish the transgression. Amen. And to make an end of sins. The Bible says in Hebrews, if you turn with me in the Bible, amen? The Bible says in Hebrews chapter 9, for a moment there, you need to look at this for a moment. It's very important. Hebrews chapter number 9, amen. Hebrews
chapter number 9, and we're going to begin from verse 24. Amen. Hebrews chapter number 9 and from verse 24. Amen. The Bible says this: For Christ is not entered into the holy places made with hands, which are the figures of the true, but into heaven itself, now to appear in the presence of God for us. For yet that he should offer himself, nor yet that he should offer himself often, as the high priest entereth into the holy place every year with blood and of others. For then must he often have suffered since the foundation of the world. But now, once, listen to this now, in the end of the world hath he appeared to put away sin by the sacrifice of himself. Hallelujah. Amen. Praise God. And as it is appointed unto men once to die, but after this the judgment. So Christ was once offered to bear the sins of many, and unto them that look for him shall he appear the second time without sin. Amen. Unto salvation. So the Bible says that he came to make an end of what? Of sins. That's what he did. He came, the Bible says, to put away sin by the sacrifice of himself. Amen. Hallelujah. He made an end of sins. No more need, amen, for there to be animal sacrifices for the atonement of mankind, for the atonement of Israel. But he came to finish, amen, and to finish the transgression. He came, hallelujah, to make an end of sins. The Bible says, and to make reconciliation for iniquity. The scripture goes on to tell us in 2 Corinthians chapter number 5. Turn with me for a moment. 2 Corinthians chapter number 5. And beginning from verse 19, the Bible says, to wit, that God was in Christ reconciling. Notice the prophecy made by the man of God, Gabriel, the angel, said he came to make reconciliation for iniquity. The Bible says in verse 19 of 2 Corinthians chapter 5, to wit, that God was in Christ. Who was in Christ? God was in Christ reconciling the world. Hallelujah. He came to make reconciliation for our iniquity, reconciling the world unto himself, not imputing their trespasses unto them, and hath committed unto us the word of reconciliation. Hallelujah. Amen, somebody. Now then, we are ambassadors for Christ, as though God did beseech you by us. We pray you in Christ's stead, be ye reconciled to God, for he hath made him to be sin for us, who knew no sin, that we might be made the righteousness of God in him. Amen. He came to make reconciliation for iniquity. Hallelujah. Amen. We were being reconciled in Christ sin for iniquity. Hallelujah. Amen. We were being reconciled in Christ. Hallelujah. That's what he came to do. To what? He

go to hell. We can, amen, sin has been dealt with. The transgression has been dealt with. Amen. The iniquity has been dealt with. Sin has been dealt with at the cross. Amen. It doesn't matter how low you can go. Amen. His blood can wash away your sin. Hallelujah. No matter if you're an adulterer, a fornicator, a homosexual, a prostitute, a drunkard, a gambler, whatever it may be, child molester, you can be saved and delivered. Your sins can be forgiven. Hallelujah. He made an end for sin. You can be saved by the grace of God. His blood was shed upon the cross of Calvary for your sin. Sin, hallelujah, has no more dominion over the true child of God. We're now no more sinners once we're saved. We become saints of God. Hallelujah. Amen, somebody. Hallelujah. Because sin had no more dominion over us. Hallelujah. Sin has been dealt with at the cross. Amen. Hallelujah. We thank you, Lord Jesus. Amen. So we give God the praise. Hallelujah. That Christ died for our sins. Hallelujah. Was buried and rose again. And according to 1 Corinthians chapter number 15, rather, and verses 1 to 3, the Bible teaches us that he rose from the dead. Hallelujah. He fulfilled, amen, this very prophecy. Amen. And the very time that Nehemiah went to build Jerusalem, to the time of the Messiah, 483 years, the Christ, the King of Glory, fulfilled the prophecy made by the Gabriel, amen, pointing unto, hallelujah. And it's amazing how God used Gabriel here in Daniel, and then he uses Gabriel also to, amen, to bring forth the announcement of the King of Glory to Mary. Hallelujah, somebody, amen. God, as the Bible says, as for God, his way is perfect. Hallelujah. His way is perfect. His way is perfect. And so we understand that without any shadow of doubt, Jesus Christ, the Son of the living God, is the Messiah, is Israel's Messiah, is the Messiah for this whole world. He is the only Savior. He is the only true God and eternal life. Little children, keep yourselves from idols. The Bible said, amen. Hallelujah. Neither is the salvation in any other, for there is none other name under heaven given among men whereby we must be saved. Buddha can't save you, my friend. Neither can Confucius. Neither can Muhammad or hallelujah, or anybody else. Only Jesus Christ can save you from hell. Only Jesus Christ can. Not the Pope, not Mary, not the saints, not this preacher that's preaching to you. Only the Lord Jesus Christ can save you. He's the only one that died for your sin and my sin. He made reconciliation for iniquity. Hallelujah. He finished the transgression. Amen, somebody. He made an end of sins. Hallelujah. Thank you, Lord, that my sins can be forgiven. Thank you, Lord, that the judgment can pass from me unto you. Hallelujah. Thank you, Lord, that my life can be made right before the living God on the day of judgment. For he that hath the Son of God hath life. But he that hath not the Son of God hath not life. But the wrath of God abideth on him. Those who don't come to Christ, who are not born again, yes, unless you be, and the Bible says, except you be born again, amen, you shall, the Bible says, you shall not inherit the kingdom of God. You must be born again. And so if one does not receive Christ, they're gone their way to a devil's hell, and they will die in their sin. Jesus said, if you do not believe that I am he, which means that he is God in flesh, the Messiah, ye shall die in your sin. The only way to have your sin forgiven is through the Lamb of God, which taketh away what? The sin of the world. He came to finish the transgression. Hallelujah. I can't preach it enough. The world needs to understand. He came to finish the transgression. Hallelujah. He came to finish. Oh, glory to God, the transgression. He came to make an end of it. Hallelujah. He came to make an end of sin. He Thank you, Jesus. He came to make an end of sin. He came to make an end, hallelujah, of sin. According to the prophet, that Gabriel came 483 years from the going forth of the commandment to the time of the Messiah will come, amen, to the exact date. Hallelujah. The skeptics try to say the word of God is not true. They're nothing but complete utter liars, deceived by Satan. When the Bible makes it clear, the prophecy came to pass to the exact appearance of the Messiah, the Lord Jesus Christ. The exact time. Now,
The Bible goes on to say,

0: Say this, verse 26. Amen. And after 62 weeks, shall Messiah be cut off? Who, of course, we know that's the Lord Jesus Christ. But not for himself. We know he didn't die for himself. He need not die for him. He's God. He had no sin. The Bible says Christ died for us. God commended his love toward us. And that while we were yet sinners, Christ died for us. He did not come to be cut off for himself, but for the sins of man. The Bible goes on to say, and the people of the prince that shall come shall destroy the city and the sanctuary, and the end thereof shall be with a flood, and unto the end of the war, and to the end of the war, desolations are determined. Now, people of the prince that shall come shall destroy the city and the sanctuary. Jesus talks in Matthew chapter 24. More for a moment there. Jesus says in Matthew chapter 24 and verse number 2. And Jesus said unto them, see that all these things, verily I say unto you, there shall not be left here one stone upon another that shall not be thrown down. He says that after his disciples came to him for to show him the buildings of the temple. Talks about the temple. There will be not one stone that shall not be thrown down. Jesus is referring directly to the prophecy made by Daniel. He's going further with it, but he's stating the prophecy given by Daniel, which was by the angel Gabriel to Daniel, and which was, of course, that the city will be destroyed and the sanctuary. Two things will be destroyed by the prince of the people that shall come, or the people of the prince that shall come. So the city, of course, we understand in the context is Jerusalem. No doubt about it. The sanctuary, we understand, of course, is the temple. There's no doubt about that. That temple and the city of Jerusalem was attacked by the Romans, 70 AD. The sanctuary, the temple was destroyed. Amen. The Jerusalem was attacked in ruins. And what we find, just like the Bible says, and what we find, amen, today is nothing left but the outer wall of the perimeter of the temple, which we call today the Wailing Wall, which many of the Jews go today for prayer in Jerusalem. That's not the remaining of the temple. It's the remaining portion of the wall around the temple. Because the temple, just like Jesus says, was completely destroyed. Not one stone left upon another. Amen. And so what you have now is the prophecy being fulfilled. But who are these people of the prince that shall come? That wasn't the Jewish people, obviously. So it's not referring to Christ. Amen, because those people will come and destroy the city and the sanctuary. The prince that shall come refers directly as a result of that. Amen. Hallelujah. Refers directly to the Antichrist. The prince that shall come, the false prince of peace, the false Messiah. Because by the context of the people of the prince, amen, the context of the people of the prince that shall come to destroy. Amen. And so that is referring to the Antichrist. Verse 27 goes on to say this about this Antichrist. And he shall confirm the covenant with many for 1 week. He's talking about now, of course, it talks about the prince. The people of the prince shall come. And he, the prince that shall come, the Antichrist, shall confirm the covenant with many for 1 week. Now we understand that 69 weeks has been fulfilled already from the time of the going forth of the commandment to rebuild Jerusalem unto the Messiah, the Prince. Amen. It's been fulfilled. 69 weeks. The 1 week left in the prophecy given by Daniel, and I understand it again, is pertaining to the people of God and to Jerusalem. Okay. So therefore, he makes a covenant with many for 1 week. Who? He makes a covenant with many. The many means he makes a league or a peace treaty with many for 1 week. Okay? The Bible refers, of course, to this 1 week, a 7 year period. We have 483 years already fulfilled. What we have now is the last week of the prophecy given by the angel Gabriel to the prophet Daniel. The last week is of course, the 7 year period, which, of course, begins at the covenant that the Antichrist makes with many for 1 week. Okay. So when that's when he appears. And the Bible goes on to say, and in the midst of the week, he shall cause the sacrifice and oblation to cease. We know, amen, right now that the sanctuary is no longer there. The sanctuary is no longer in Israel at this time as I'm preaching, referring to the temple. Second, there's a first temple built by Solomon. The second temple built by Ezra, rather by those coming back into Jerusalem. And now we're waiting for the third temple, because the Bible says that the Antichrist causes the sacrifice and oblation to cease. So the Bible makes it clear that there will be a third temple built in Jerusalem. And when that third temple is built, after 3.5 years of the league or peace treaty made by the Antichrist with the people of God, with the Israelites, with the Jewish nation, with Israel, he will allow them to go and sacrifice animals, bullocks. Right now they're training people to sacrifice the red heifers and getting to sacrifice lambs over, I mean, as they're preparing themselves to rebuild the third temple. The Dome of the Rock is the third holiest temple in Islam, and now sits, amen, on that Mount Moriah, on that particular site, but it doesn't sit exactly where the temple was built previously, on the site of the last temple. So therefore, the temple can be built without destroying the Dome of the Rock. And so what we have now is the prophecy, amen, will be fulfilled, no problem, and it will be fulfilled. And the Antichrist will allow them to sacrifice for a time, but then the Antichrist will, in the midst of it, he will stop it. He will stop the animal sacrifices. He will stop everything. Amen? Notice, remember, the Antichrist is what? He is Antichrist. He is not just against Christ, but he is also an imitator of Christ. Amen? He's a deceiver. When Christ died on the cross, what happened? The veil of the temple was rent in twain. Amen. And then God allowed it the sacrifice to stop. Hallelujah. But now we got now the Antichrist will come in and he will demand the sacrifices to stop. What does he do as a result? After 3.5 years, he comes into the temple. People, the Jewish nation sacrificing once again. They're all happy that they can finally, you know, fulfill the law of Moses. And we have the Levitical priests coming in, just as it says in the Old Testament. Amen. And they take the red heifer and kill it. And they take the lamb without blemish and they kill it. Amen. And they sprinkle the blood upon the people. And here comes inside now the Antichrist in the third temple and says, stop! And they're terrified people saying, what? And he tells them to stop it. And all of a sudden, he brings in this thing, what? An idol, the Bible says, an abomination. Amen? An abomination, the Bible says. It puts this here. Amen. That in the midst of the week, he shall cause a sacrifice and oblation to cease. The sacrifice is, of course, the animal sacrifice. The oblation refers to the wave offering. It was a non-bloody offering to God. And for the overspreading of abominations, he shall make it desolate. He said the word there, abomination, refers to directly in the Hebrew, a filthy, detestable idol. That's what he sets up in the temple. Amen. The Bible says in 2 Thessalonians chapter number 2, 2 Thessalonians chapter number 2, amen, the Bible tells us what the Antichrist will do in the temple, amen, as it records here, but it tells us a little bit more descriptive, gives us more description as to what the Antichrist will do when he gets into the temple. 2 Thessalonians chapter number 2, the Bible says in verse 4, he who opposeth and exalteth himself above all that is called God or that is worshipped, so that he, as God, sitteth in the temple of God, What does he do? Showing himself that he is God. So now he says, there's no need for you to commit sacrifices unto God. I am God. And he sits in the temple. The Bible says he sits in the temple where the Messiah should be sitting. And he sits down and says, I am God. Worship me. And he sets this image in the temple. And the Bible says in Revelation chapter number 13 that the false prophet will give life under the image of the beast. This is the abomination that maketh desolate. It's the image. That's what the Hebrew talks about. The image, the abomination that maketh desolate. He stops them all from sacrificing. And then he sets up this abomination and commands the whole world to worship it. This was not the first time. You remember Nebuchadnezzar commanded the whole world to worship the image which he has set up. This is the same spirit, the demon spirit, that still wants to do with the very thing that the God Almighty said amen to the people. Hallelujah. When he pronounced the first curse, that they should not make what? No abomination, no filthy, detestable idol. This is the very first thing the devil does. When God said in the first amen of the Ten Commandments, amen, thou shalt have no other gods before who? Me. God hates this thing. And that's the very thing the devil, you hate this God, that's what we're going to put in the temple. Hallelujah. And he puts that in the temple. And he commands the whole world to worship the image of the beast. But who does not worship the image of the beast will be put to death. They'll be put to death if they don't worship the image of the beast. Verse number 15 of Revelation chapter number 13. And he had power to give life under the image of the beast. But the image of the beast shall both speak and cause that as many as would not worship the image of the beast should be killed. This thing, this image will speak to people. It will speak. People will see it speaking. And people will be commanded to worship. And the Bible says, and he caused all, both small and great, rich and poor, free and bond, to receive a mark in the right hand or in the forehead, so that no man might buy. So say he that had the mark on the name of the beast or the number of his name. Here is wisdom. Let him that hath understanding count the number of the beast, for it is the number of a man, and his number is 666. The Bible goes on to tell us now that this abomination that maketh desolate will be set up in the temple. Amen. The Lord Jesus Christ talks about this in Matthew chapter 24. The abomination that maketh desolate that was spoken by who? Daniel the prophet. Amen. Because it was written by Daniel. It was written by Daniel as it was given to him through the angel Gabriel. Amen. So Daniel speaks about the abomination that maketh desolate. Amen. The abomination that maketh desolate, and of course, as I just mentioned, the Lord Jesus Christ clearly talks about this in Matthew chapter 24, verse 15. When ye therefore shall see the abomination of desolation spoken of by Daniel the prophet, stand in the holy place. Whoso readeth, let him understand. So Daniel talks about the abomination that make it desolate. Jesus is not the one that sets up the abomination, obviously. When people think that verse 27 talks about Jesus, they're 100% wrong. It refers to the Antichrist setting up the abomination that make it desolate. Now we understand that he does this in the middle of the 7-year period, because the Bible says in the midst of the week. In the middle of the week of the 7 year. We understand, but in the middle of the week is what? 3.5. Right? Days are 3, and what we understand here, 3.5 years. So that's when he sets up the idol. But we understand that he is revealed at the beginning of the 7-year period of tribulation. The Bible goes on to say, as we close, the Bible says this in 2 Thessalonians chapter number 2. It's very important. The believers thought the Christian church in Thessalonica were being troubled by somebody who was telling them that they were right now presently in the day of the Lord, in the day of God's wrath. So this is what happened. The Apostle Paul writes to them, now we beseech you, brethren, 2 Thessalonians chapter number 2, look with me. Now we beseech you, brethren, by the coming of our Lord Jesus and by our gathering together unto him, verse 2, that ye be not soon shaken in mind or be troubled, neither by spirit, nor by word, nor by letter, as from us, as the day of Christ is at hand. The word day of Christ is at hand means that the day of Christ has come, has arrived, okay? Not that it's at hand to come in the future, but that it is at hand in the present. And it goes on to say, let no man deceive you by any means, For that day shall not come except there come a falling away first, and that man of sin be revealed, the son of perdition. When he says that day shall not come, he's not talking about the day of the rapture. He's talking about that day, the day of the Lord's wrath, the day of Christ, the day of the Lord, shall not come except what? There's a falling away and the man of sin is revealed. The falling away we're seeing right now where people in churches are agreeing with sin, like divorce and remarriage and homosexuality. They're agreeing right now with loving the world and Christian rock and roll and all this deception, all this falling away. We're seeing it happen right now. Agreeing with, you know, fellowshipping with Islam and with the Hindus and all everything like that. We love the Muslims and the Hindus, but of course it's false doctrine and people are deceived by supporting those things. And we're seeing churches do it. There's a falling away right now. But when the falling, but the Bible says there'll be a falling away first when it comes to fruition, and the man of sin is revealed. Okay, the sin of perdition. Then you know you're in the day of the Lord. But listen, the Bible goes on to say in verse 6, and now you know what withholdeth that he might be revealed in his time. Okay? So there's something that's withholding the Antichrist from being revealed. Then it goes on in verse 7, for the mystery of iniquity doth already work. Only he who now letteth will let until he be taken out of the way. Now we realize that the Apostle Paul mentions in verse 1, amen, that he said, now we beseech you, brethren, by the coming of our Lord Jesus Christ and by our gathering together unto him. In 1 Thessalonians chapter 4, the Bible refers to the rapture of the church in regards to us going up to heaven to be with the Lord, amen, with those saints that have died, when the, amen, and when their resurrected bodies go up, hallelujah, to meet the Lord. We who are alive remain shall be caught up together to meet the Lord in the clouds in the air. And then in chapter 5 of 1 Thessalonians, amen, the Bible speaks about that the day of the Lord cometh as a thief in the night. So what happens here? What is this thing that's being taken out of the way? It's without a doubt, the Bible is referring to the rapture of the church. 100%. Don't let nobody tell you no different, because if they do, they're lying to you. They're telling you lies. Jesus says, at an hour that you think not, the Son of Man cometh. That means it's at any point in time. Then he says, immediately after the tribulation of those days in Matthew 24. So we understand there's a time where Jesus gives a specific time of his return to the earth with his saints and with the holy angels. Matthew chapter 24 verse 29. Immediately after the tribulation of those days. He's giving a time. When the tribulation of those days is over, you'll see me come. But now he also says, at an hour that you think not, the Son of Man cometh. For who? His church. This is what the Bible refers to. So he's coming back for his church. Amen. Before the Antichrist is revealed. And so what the Bible says, and he who not letteth will let until he be taken out of the way. We first have to be taken out of the way. Then the Antichrist is revealed. And then he goes, signs the peace treaty with Israel. The whole world says, wonderful, he's great. He comes in peaceably. And the Bible says, in the midst of the 7-year period, he sets up the abomination that make it desolate. The world worships him. If you have friends and family right now who don't know the Lord and they miss the rapture and they reject the gospel, they're going to worship the Antichrist and the beast. They're going to receive the mark of the beast and die and go to hell because they rejected Christ. We pray that people, amen, that our loved ones would repent and get saved, because it's going to be serious. Their souls will be lost forever. And the false teachers that say that there will be no rapture of the church will more likely be left behind to receive the mark of the beast, because they believe there was no rapture. And so therefore, they're going to believe whatever explanation the Antichrist will give them. Because they'll say, oh, there is no rapture. So what would event was this? And they'll look at the Antichrist. They'll be deceived, because they've received the lie. And God will send people strong delusion to believe the lie. 70 weeks are determined. The time is almost over. The hour is late. Jesus Christ is coming back. And so the Bible says he came to finish it off now. The Bible goes on to say this, that he comes to bring in everlasting righteousness. Isaiah chapter 9. Hallelujah, somebody. Isaiah chapter number 9, amen. And verse number 6 says, for unto us, amen, a son is born. Hallelujah, amen. Unto us a child is given, right? That's what the scripture teaches us. Hallelujah. What else does it say? In Isaiah 9, verse 6, it says here, And the government shall be upon his shoulder, and his name shall be called Wonderful Counselor. What? The Mighty God, the Everlasting Father, the Prince of Peace. Listen to this. Of the increase of his government and peace, there shall be no end. Hallelujah. Amen. Upon the throne of David and upon the kingdom to order it and to establish it with judgment and with justice from henceforth even forever. The zeal of the Lord of hosts will perform this. He comes in to bring everlasting righteousness to seal up the vision. Amen. And prophecy, and to anoint the most holy. He's coming, amen. He's going to come in, the Lord of glory, and to sit down as the Messiah. The amen, to officially, hallelujah, he'll come and destroy the Antichrist. The Bible says, amen, he'll destroy the Antichrist by the brightness of his coming. Amen, hallelujah. And the sword that will come out of his mouth will destroy the Antichrist. The Bible says, amen, because the Antichrist only has 42 months. After the time of the abomination of the desolation set up, there's only 42 months left. Another 3.5 years left, the book of Revelation says. After that, we understand that Jesus Christ, the King of glory, hallelujah, will come back, amen, hallelujah, and will be bringing in everlasting righteousness to seal up the vision and the prophecy, and he will be anointed, amen, hallelujah, which means officially, he's anointed now, but officially, he'll be recognized by Israel as their Messiah, hallelujah. And so the Bible says this, amen, Revelation 19, it says here, praise God, and I saw the beasts and the kings of the earth and their armies gathered together to make war against him that sat on the horse and against his army. Psalm chapter 2 also talks about this very event. The Psalm, the second chapter, talks about this very event in Revelation chapter 19, amen. Praise God. When it talks about the Messiah coming back, hallelujah, with power. The Bible says in Psalm chapter 2, amen, verse 1, why do the heathen rage and the people imagine a vain thing? The kings of the earth set themselves and the rulers take counsel together against the Lord and against his anointings, and let us break their bands asunder and cast away their cords from us. Amen. They're talking about the Lord of glory. Amen. Talking about the angels. Talking about the saints of God. When they see us coming back, amen, the whole world, the armies of the world, here in the battle of Armageddon, and they see the saints of God. They see the angels of God. The heavens open up. The clouds, amen, coming in glory. And they see, and the tribes of the earth mourn. And they know that they were lied to. They believe the lie. And you see now the Antichrist and the false prophets say, let us break their bands asunder. Let us destroy the one who's coming from the heavens. But the Bible said, hallelujah, he that sitteth, hallelujah, in my son and I, we all laugh about it. He that sitteth in the heavens shall laugh. The Lord shall have them in derision. God is going to laugh at them. Hallelujah. God is going to laugh when they put their best nuclear bombs pointing to heaven that can blow up the earth hundreds of times over, shooting up to the sky at the King of glory. He makes their swords become plowshares and their spears become pruning hooks, and he commands the birds of the earth. This morning I woke up and I said to my wife, I'm saying, these birds are giving me problems. They're waking me up. I was so tired. And listening to these birds squeaking and squeaking outside my window. My wife had to go and shut the window. I said, praise God. But God is going to use the fowls of heaven to destroy the Antichrist and destroy, amen, the armies of the end of the world that come against God Almighty. Amen. Come for the supper of the great God. And the Bible says they're going to eat the flesh of men. They're not going to be able to avoid it. They're going to rip apart the flesh. The birds are going to eat them alive. What are they going to do when millions upon millions of the host of heaven go after these men? Hallelujah. God only know we weapons of mass destruction. God will use the very nature that he made to go and rip apart the armies of men. And what? Hallelujah. Are you hearing I'm preaching? Amen. God Almighty is in control. God, don't make yourself think for one moment that the devil's in control. God Almighty is in control. God Almighty is in control of this thing. 70 weeks are determined upon that people. Amen. And we're in the last week. The 6 to 9 weeks are finished. Now we got the last week left.
1: We're about to leave this world, brethren. We're about to leave this world. Our ticket is about, hallelujah, to expire. Amen. Glory. Jesus Christ is coming back, hallelujah, for his people. Amen. He says, watch and be ready. One man on the internet said, hallelujah, on a video that said the tribulation is a lie. He said, Jesus will not come back, not tomorrow, not to next day. That man speaking nothing but blasphemy. Are you hearing me? That man and everyone that teaches such a doctrine of devils speaks nothing but blasphemy. When the Lord of glory says, at an hour that you think not, the Son of Man cometh, that means there's an imminent return. He's coming back at an hour that you think not. And if you begin to say in your heart, my Lord delayeth is coming, you will be appointed your portion with the hypocrites. Hallelujah. Thinking that you can go ahead and live in sin and do what you want. No, sir, you're deceived. If you say Jesus can't come back tomorrow, you're calling him a liar, and you don't believe the word of God, and you need to repent or you're going to be lost. Are you hearing what I'm preaching? He's coming back for them that look for him. Hallelujah. Amen. The Bible said, amen, hallelujah, that we need to lift our head and look up high for our redemption trod now. He's coming back. He's coming back. The rapture of the church is true blue and based on the Bible. Don't let no one tell you no lies. He's coming back before the day of the Lord, before the revealing of the Antichrist, before the beginning of the 7-year period of tribulation. You got to get ready. If you're not ready, hallelujah, you're going to be deceived. God's going to send you strong delusion. You need to repent and believe the gospel. Turn from your adultery, turn from your pornography, turn from your homosexuality, turn from your fornication, turn from your lying, your stealing. You're listening to ungodly music, listening to ungodly Christian, so-called Christian rock and roll and rap and whatever mess it is. Stop watching them movies. Stop watching them television ungodly program. Get rid of that ungodly video games that's causing blood and full of witchcraft and everything else. Get right with him. Walk in holiness. Live in purity. Amen. He's coming back for a people with a holiness. No man shall see the Lord. It's time to get ready. It's time to get in prayer. It's time to be like Brother Daniel that said, oh, Lord, forgive. Oh, Lord, watch us from our transgression. Oh, God, make us whole. Hallelujah, somebody. We got to get back to the Lord. The time he says, watch and pray. Watch and pray. What I say unto you, I say unto all. Watch. The Bible said, hallelujah, the Bible said, the end of all things is at hand. Be therefore sober and watch unto prayer. It's time for somebody to watch unto prayer. Hallelujah. Even when people don't want to watch, it's time for you and I to watch and pray. Watch and pray. Watch and pray. Watch and pray, because the Son of Man can come at any time, at an hour that you think not. The Son of Man cometh, then begins the 7-year period of the most horrific time this earth will ever experience. The Bible says, and as I close, Jesus says this in his word, Matthew chapter 24, says this concerning tribulation. For then shall be great tribulation, such as was not since the beginning of the world, no, to this time, no, nor ever shall be. The prophet Daniel also makes the same statement. Daniel chapter number 12, the Bible says this. And at that time shall Michael stand up, the great prince who standeth for the children of thy people, and there shall be a time of trouble, such as never was since there was a nation, even to that same time, and at that time thy people shall be delivered, every one that shall be found written in the book. Amen. Let's all stand. Praise God. The 70th week is about to be fulfilled. But before it comes to pass, he that letteth will let until he be taken out of the way. We will be taken out of the way. We will be taken out. The church age will finish, and we will be with the Lord. Just as God took out Lot from Sodom, amen. Just as God spared Noah from the judgment that was coming, God will spare his church. Not might, but will spare his church from the impending doom that will come upon this earth. The Bible says we are not subject to wrath, but to obtain salvation. We will not be going through the 7-year period of tribulation, like many will say. But we will be going up
0: in the first resurrection. When the trumpet sounds for us to rise up, we'll be up to meet the Lord in the air. Amen. First resurrection has two parts with regards to it: the rapture, and of course, the time when Christ comes back, and all those who died in the Lord who were beheaded for Christ will be resurrected. But we understand that we will be gone to be with the Lord. Amen? Amen. Praise God. Let's pray. Hallelujah. We give God thanks. Amen? Amen. Well, praise the Lord. Amen. God is good. Thank you, Jesus. Amen. Thank God for his wonderful grace and his mercy and his love. Amen. We thank the Lord for this opportunity to magnify the name that is above every, amen, single name, the name of the Lord Jesus Christ. Amen. Praise the Lord. If you just stand me at this moment, we're going to go right into the Word of God. Amen. At this time, praise God. And we give thanks to the Lord. Father, we pray you just touch our hearts as we hear from your Word. Lord, help us to be doers of that wonderful Word of life and not hear us only deceiving our own self. We give you thanks, Lord. We give you all the praise. In Jesus' name, amen. Amen. If you have your Bibles, be so kind with me to turn to the book of Galatians. Amen. And chapter number 5, the book of Galatians, the 5th chapter. Amen. And we want to go all the way down to verse number 24. And the Bible says, "And they that are Christ's have crucified the flesh." Listen now. "With the affections and lusts." Amen. I'm going to read that again. "And they that are Christ," listen, "have crucified the flesh with the affections and lusts." Amen. You may be seated. God bless the reading of his holy, inspired, authoritative, infallible, and inerrant word. Amen. The Bible says here, "they that are Christ." Amen. The Apostle Paul writing to the church in Galatia. This is his epistle to the church of the Galatian. It was a region, amen, that he wrote it to. Amen. And some believe it was not just a particular church, but it was a region of churches that he wrote to, the churches in Galatia. Amen. And so he writes to them, amen, in regards to being seduced of a false gospel. If you look in Galatians, amen, chapter number 1, the Apostle Paul, in a sense, comes right out of the, right out of the ring, amen, fighting right off the bat. Says, "Paul, an apostle, not of men, neither by men, but by Jesus Christ and God the Father who raised him from the dead." So now he initially and immediately gives his credentials. Who called him? It wasn't some kind of church council that called him, amen, or denomination. He says, "I'm not called by men," amen, "neither by any, by man, not by men, neither by a particular man," he says, "but by the Lord Jesus Christ," amen, "and God the Father who raised him from the dead." He said, "My calling came directly from God," amen, and he's not boasting about himself as some great person, because remember, he said he's the least of all the apostles because he persecuted the church of God in Galatians chapter, sorry, rather 1 Corinthians chapter 15, amen. So he comes right off the bat, amen. He says, "And all the brethren which are with me under the churches of Galatia," amen. So remember, it's the region he's talking to, not just one particular church, but the churches in that region of Galatia, amen. He says, "Grace to you and peace from God, our Father, God the Father, and from the Lord Jesus Christ." And then he goes right down and says, "I marvel that you are so soon removed from him, but called you into the grace of Christ unto another gospel." So he goes and he writes to them and he tells them, "Look, you're removed from the sound preaching of the gospel of Jesus Christ into a false gospel," amen, "into another gospel," which is not really another, right? Because there's only one gospel. But they're seduced. And he goes further in the book of Galatians to describe what kind of false gospel they're being seduced by. But he goes and says, "Look, if we are an angel from heaven preach another gospel to you than that which has been preached, let him be a curse." Then he says, "If I yet please men, I should not be the servant of Christ." Amen. So the church in Galatia, the churches in Galatia were being seduced by this new false gospel that was coming in and telling them that they had to continue to keep the law of Moses in order to be saved. Amen. They called these individuals that would propagate that kind of doctrine Judaizers. And so the Judaizers, what is a Judaizer? A Judaizer at the time was an individual who was a Jew, of course, and who some of them were Pharisees, and they believed that Christ is the Messiah, which is wonderful. They believed that Jesus Christ was the promised Messiah, and they believe on him as the Messiah and as the Lord. But this was the problem. They believe that one also had to continue to keep the law of Moses in order to be saved. That in essence, you had to continue with the law and all its construction in regards to the customs, in regards to its ordinances, amen, of Jewish ordinance, of the dietary laws, keeping of the Sabbath in other areas, in order to be redeemed, in order to be Christian, in order to go to heaven. And the Apostle Paul says this is another gospel. And so why did he say that it was another gospel? Because of this. The Bible says, for by grace are ye saved through faith, and that not of yourselves. It is what? The gift of God, not of works, as any man should boast. Amen. So, in other words, if we could be saved by the law, why would Christ die? He goes on and says that, amen, if righteousness came by the law, then what? Christ is what? Dead in what? In vain. Amen? Hallelujah. So we see here in Galatians chapter number 2, verse 21, he says, I do not frustrate the grace of God. For if righteousness came by the law, then Christ is dead in vain. There'd be no reason for Jesus to die. I talked to a man yesterday, witnessed to him, and I offered him a track, and he said, well, I believe in Christ, but I don't believe him that he's the only way. And I said, listen to me. I didn't have much time to talk with him. He was working and whatever. And I said, listen to me. Let me just tell you this. If Jesus Christ was not the only way to heaven, why would he die? Why die? If there's other ways to get there, amen, what would be there? They'd be totally meaningless, amen? Why would I die for you to get through door A if you can go through door B, C, D, E, F, G, H, I, J, K, L, M, N, O, P, H, and go on, right? So what would be the purpose? It'd be meaningless. It'd be ridiculous. It'd be foolish, amen, to do such a thing. Waste your life. So when someone says there's many ways to heaven, what they're saying, that the death and burial, resurrection of Christ on the cross meant nothing. Amen? His death on the cross meant nothing, because I can go through other avenues to receive salvation, but you cannot. Amen? Amen? And so if we could keep, amen, the law by the law of Moses and keep all the dietary laws, amen, and all the laws of the festivals and the feasts and the Sabbath and all those things to be redeemed, then there would be no reason for the cross. Amen? Hallelujah. Praise God. There would be no reason for redemption, but the cross tells you and I. Amen? Hallelujah, that we cannot redeem ourselves. We cannot boast in our own self. Amen? That's why the Bible says, for by grace are you saved through faith, not of yourselves. It is what? The gift of God. Not of works, as any man should boast. What does works do? Works makes you and I boast. I'm a great God. Look how holy I am. Look how great I am. Look how much I've kept the law. Amen? Like the Pharisees, I'm not like this publican over there. I'm not like this person over there. Look how great I am, God. I fast twice a week. Amen? I do this and that. And then that man, the publican, didn't even lift up his eyes and said, oh, God, be merciful to me, a sinner. Hallelujah. Amen, somebody. That's what God wants, amen? Humbleness of heart, amen? Not pride and arrogancy. One of the things that God hates, seven are abomination unto him in Proverbs chapter 6, was a number one, was a proud look. The first thing mentioned was a proud look, amen? God hates pride. Pride go before destruction. They got this gay pride thing going on, huh? And they think, oh, we're so prideful. You know what? God hates pride. Amen? You're proud in your sin. You're proud in your iniquity. The Bible says the wages of sin is not life. It's death. Amen? That leads to death. It leads to hell. It leads to damnation. Hallelujah. So you have a number of people who are self-righteous. Amen? They believe that they're okay. That everything's fine. And they believe that somehow God will be pleased with them through their good efforts and deeds, because they go to church, because they read the Bible, because they pray, because they do good, benevolent things to people in the community by giving to charity. All those things are good and in and of itself, but they cannot redeem, amen, somebody. Hallelujah. And that's the problem. Many people have religion, but they don't have salvation, amen. They're not born again. You must be born again, Jesus said. And except a man be born again, he cannot see the kingdom of God. He said, man, it doesn't matter what kind of man it is, black, white, red, or yellow, whoever you are, you must be born again. And so the Apostle Paul writing to the church in Galatia, the churches in Galatia, warning them about a false gospel of pride and arrogancy, amen. Hallelujah. Whereby people think, amen, I'm such a good person, I can get there. I can get there on my own. I can get there through my good efforts, amen. And that's what the Judaizers were doing, adding to the gospel and making it a false gospel, amen. And now, so whether you add to it or take it away is a false gospel, amen. Hallelujah. And so you got some churches, amen, just preach about God's wrath and judgment, which is good. We need to preach more of it, amen. But the problem is they don't give the answer. They don't give hope. They don't give the forgiveness of sins. They don't give salvation. They don't preach the love of God. And therefore, that's a false gospel too, amen. You got to preach both the judgment of God and the love of God and his grace and forgiveness. Hallelujah, somebody. You believe it? Shout hallelujah, amen. That's the good news, amen. Preaching repentance and the remission of sins in his wonderful holy name, amen. And so what you find now is in the churches of today, not most churches today, don't really focus on the self-righteousness of man so much. It's there, of course. But what we find now in these last days is turning the grace of God into lasciviousness. So while the Apostle Paul dealt with all that false teaching of adding to the gospel, keeping this false gospel of works, amen, because that's what grace means. If you're saved by grace, it means that you're only saved by the merit of Christ alone, amen, somebody? That's what it means, simple as that. You're only saved by the work of Jesus Christ on the cross alone. That is the only means and method and way of salvation, hallelujah, amen, somebody. Otherwise, you're trusting in your works and you're not really redeemed. You're not saved. Your faith is not in Christ. You're not on your way to heaven. You're on your way to hell. So many people say, oh, I'm an Anglican. I'm a Catholic. I'm a Baptist. I'm a this. I'm a that. Listen, God don't care. I'm a Pentecostal. God don't care what. Look, God doesn't care about the name on your church. If your church is not preaching the truth and you believe that your church is going to get you to heaven, you're lost. Church can't get you to heaven. Church is only a place of true born-again believers, fellowshipping, encouraging one another in this most holy faith, amen? By the preaching of the gospel, by the worship of the true and one and only God, worshiping the Lord in spirit and in truth, by praying for one another, being there for one another. That's the church. Church can't save you, huh? Hallelujah. Mary can't save you. The priest, the pope, the evangelist, the preacher can redeem you. Only Jesus Christ can, amen, somebody. The Bible says, neither is there salvation in any other, for there is none other name, hallelujah, given among men whereby we must be saved. But what, as I just mentioned, what we find now is most churches now, it's not really the self-righteous part that they are promoting, amen? Oh, I belong to this church, I belong to that church. That is there still, of course it is. People still all say, that's not what my religion teaches. That's because they're not trusting Christ, amen? They're trusting in their own works and their own method of salvation. They don't need God. Because what does the cross do? Huh? The cross is an offense. Amen? It offends us because it shows us that we're sinners. Amen, somebody. It shows us that we are wretched. Hallelujah. It shows us that we're not worthy to attain redemption. It shows us that we deserve the wrath of God. That's what the cross says. Amen. And that somebody had to substitute. Amen. In our place, Christ is our substitute. Amen. And our sacrifice. He went to atone for our sins. Amen, somebody. We couldn't do it within our own self. We needed a Savior, amen, the Lord Jesus Christ. And so that's what the cross does. But now the Bible says in Galatians, the fifth chapter, as we just mentioned, amen, verse 24 says, and they that are Christ have crucified the flesh with the affections of lust. They that are Christ, huh? Because, see, while he dealt primarily with the issue at hand, which was the Judaizers perverting the gospel, he also wanted to deal with another false gospel. And that's a gospel of lasciviousness. Amen? An antinomianism. What is antinomianism? It's a belief that there is no law. Anti-law, that's what it means, right? Anti-law. In other words, Paul says, shall grace abound? Shall we sin that grace may abound? God forbid. Amen? Should we continue to go ahead and sin? That's what we are today in most churches today. Oh, we're saved by the grace of God. It's all under the blood, brother. Oh, don't let anybody tell you it's not under the blood. You're under the blood. Ah, and everybody goes ecstatic. Ah, and it's great to go ecstatic if people are saved and they're under the blood. Amen. Praise God. That's true. But what about people who are living a dog life and who are not saved, who are not redeemed? Amen. What about them? Are they under the blood? No. No. Not according to the Bible. Look what the Bible says here. Look what it says. Amen. In verse number 18, but if ye be led of the Spirit, you're not under the law. You're not under the law. But let's go to verse 16 for a second. For this I say then, walk in the Spirit, and you should not fulfill the lusts of the flesh. Huh? If you walk in the Spirit. For the flesh lusteth against the Spirit against the flesh, and these are contrary the one to the other, so that ye cannot do the things that ye would. But if ye be led of the Spirit, ye are not under the law. What does this mean? If you're led of the Spirit, if you remain in Christ, that means you're going to walk not after the flesh, but after what? The Holy Ghost, after the Spirit of God. You're going to surrender to Him. You're going to live for Him. You're going to walk in holiness. You're going to abide in the vine. You're going to abide in Christ. Now, this is a theme that the Apostle Paul mentions all through the Bible, the Holy Ghost, the Apostle Paul. 1 Corinthians, 2 Corinthians. I mean, just name the book is there, pretty much, right? Romans, it's all there. Right? There is therefore now no condemnation to them which are Christ Jesus, who walk not after what? The flesh, but after the Spirit. Amen? It's all over the Bible. It's one of his main themes all over Scripture, all of his epistles to the church. And there's some things that we don't even hear hardly ever over the pulpit, these kind of things, unfortunately. Now he says this. Now the verse 19. Now the works of the flesh are manifest, which are these: adultery, fornication, uncleanness, lasciviousness, idolatry, witchcraft, hatred, variance, emulations, wrath, strife, seditions, heresies, envyings, murders, drunkenness, revelings, and such like, of the which I tell you before, as I have also told you in time past, that they which do such things shall not inherit the kingdom of God. Now, this was a common theme. I've told you this in time past, right? But the problem is that fact that many people believe that now they're saved, that all of a sudden they can continue in sin. That can continue in iniquity. That can continue to abide in unrighteousness. And the Bible says, no. The works of the flesh are manifest. What is the works of the flesh? They are what you do. They are the very actions, amen, that are manifest to people that they can see. And so they see you commit adultery. They see you fornicate. They see you lie. They see you steal. They see you be a homosexual. They see you be transgender. They see you do all those things of sin, worship idols or whatever, drink and get drunk and all that kind of thing, and be an alcoholic. All those things, smoking, and whatever it may be. Those are the manifestations of sin, the works of the flesh that are manifest. And they which do such things shall not inherit the kingdom of God. But the Bible says very clearly, they that are Christ have crucified those things, the flesh. Okay. The manifestation of the flesh. Now, when Moses, amen, let's turn from him in the Old Testament for a moment. Exodus chapter 3. Amen. When you get there, say, praise the Lord. Amen. Exodus chapter 3. The Bible says here in Exodus chapter 3, when Moses is about to, or when God reveals himself to Moses, and he's about to be confronted with the one and only true God. Amen. The Bible says here, as he gets closer, the Bible says in verse 4, and when the Lord saw that he turned aside to see, God called unto him out of the midst of the bush and said, Moses, Moses. And he said, here am I. Remember the burning bush, right? God, amen, the Bible says that God appeared unto him in a flame of fire in verse 2, out of the midst of a bush, amen. The angel of the Lord appeared unto him in a flame of fire in the midst of the bush. And he looked, and behold, the bush burned with fire, and the bush was not consumed. This is what I want you to understand from this text here. The Bible says here, verse 4, and when the Lord saw that he turned aside to see, God called unto him out of the midst of the bush and said, Moses, Moses. And he said, here am I. And verse 5, and he said, draw not nigh hither. Put off thy shoes from off thy feet, for the place whereon thou standest is holy ground. Now, the first thing that God told Moses to do is recognize that he is holy. Amen? The first attribute, hallelujah, is not even that he's love. It's number one, he's holy. Because you can't understand God's love, and every other attribute of God cannot be understood unless you realize that, number one, God is holy. Amen, somebody. But he's not common. Amen. Hallelujah. He's not common. He's not like every other false god out there. He's the true and living God. Amen. And so if you cannot understand in your mind that God is holy, you will never understand Jesus Christ of Nazareth. Amen. When the Apostle John said amen in the first John, amen, in chapter 1 of his epistle, amen, he said in verse 5, God is light, and in him there's no darkness at all. Amen. Then he goes on in verse 6, if we say that we have fellowship with him and walk in darkness, we lie. We do not the truth. So in other words, amen, so we say that we love God and we walk in darkness, we don't even know him. Why? Because the first thing God did in Genesis, amen, he said, hallelujah, after he created the heavens and the earth, the Bible says, let there be light. Separate the light from the darkness. There's no way you and I can know God and understand who God is, hallelujah, without holiness. Understanding that God is holy, that he's separate from sin, separate from darkness, separate from ungodliness, separate from impurity. There got to be the understanding of holiness and who God is. When Isaiah Solomon saw the Lord, amen, high and lifted up, his train filled the temple, amen, hallelujah. The angels cried holy. You got in the book of Revelation, amen, the Bible says, amen, the four living creatures crying day and night, holy, holy, holy is the Lord God Almighty, which was and is to come, amen, somebody. You have to understand that God is pure and holy, amen. When describing the King of Glory, amen, it said that he is holy, separate from who? Sinners, amen. Hallelujah. But thou lovest righteousness and hatest iniquity. But now, amen, we find in the majority of churches today, no, they don't hate iniquity anymore. Amen, that's the opposite. They hate righteousness and they love iniquity. They don't want to hear the preaching against sin anymore. Oh, that's going to hurt people's feelings. Oh, that's so mean-spirited. Oh, that's condemnation. It's a lie from the pit of hell. You mean to tell me when we rip down darkness that destroys mankind and brings souls to hell, that that's hate? Are you kidding me? What a lie from the devil, amen, somebody? Huh? It's the very thing that Satan does not want to occur over the pulpit. But preaching against sin, describing how God is holy and hates sin, amen? And understanding the cross, that's why he died, to take away the wrath of God from us. That God's love now can be received by every person, amen? Hallelujah, for God so loved the world, but he gave his only begotten Son, that whosoever believeth in him should not perish, but have everlasting life. That holy God demanded, amen, a sacrifice for sin. Like in the Old Testament, the lamb without blemish had to be sacrificed, amen, for the people. Christ now being the Lamb of God had to be sacrificed for our sin, amen. Hallelujah, without blemish. The other day, the CNN reporter said that Jesus, you know, was not perfect. What a lie. Don Lemon, what a lie, amen. What a lie. Jesus was not perfect. I don't know what Bible he's written from, but it's not the Holy Bible, amen. Not at all. Hallelujah. Amen. He who knew, the Bible said, he knew no sin. Amen. He became sinful, but he knew no sin. He was perfect and holy. He's God in flesh. Amen. He's not just a prophet. Amen, somebody. He's God in flesh, the Son of the living God, the Lord Jesus Christ. Hallelujah, somebody. Amen. You believe he's just a prophet, not the Son of God? The Bible says you don't know God and you're on your way to hell tragically. I didn't say the Bible says that. You've got to receive him as the Son of the living God who died on the cross, rose again from the dead, went to heavens, coming back again. Amen, somebody. And so the Bible says now, amen, he died on the cross, was crucified. Amen. Took our sins and died so we can be saved from hell and be redeemed and be given everlasting life. Rose again from the dead. Now the Bible says this and went to heaven. The Bible says this. They that are Christ have crucified. So this is powerful. They that belong to Jesus Christ, the Bible says, they crucify something. Huh? The word crucified is in the past tense in the Greek. It means that it's something that is not continuous action, something that happened in the past. Amen? Hallelujah. They that are Christ, amen, have done something, crucified. They've done something in the past, and it was crucifying something. That's what it means. They that are Christ, I mean, the word they that are Christ means that they belong to Christ. He is their possession. Amen? That's what it means. But Christ possesses them. Christ owns them. Amen? That they are his property. Amen? The property of God. So in other words, you know, when you're a child, amen, and you're small, and the child will say, mine, right? Mine. What are they saying? We know what they're saying, right? They're saying, that belongs to me.
2: I own it. It's my property, right? Okay. The same thing with the Bible. They that are Christ, they that belong to Jesus Christ, they that are his child, they that are saved, they that are Christian, they that are the property of God have done something. And the Bible says they've crucified something. The flesh. Yeah? The flesh. With something else, the affections and love. So they crucify something. So when people say, amen, oh, well, you know, I'm a Christian. But you fornicate, yeah, but, you know, God's dealing with me and I'm better now. I only sleep with two women this week. Last week I slept with five. You know, the Lord understands. Not according to this Bible. And not according to the Bible. You know, the Lord understands. Not according to this Bible. And not according to the Bible, even that very verse. They that are Christ.

Look, but don't touch. You ever heard that before? Just look and don't touch. Let's look at the menu, but I'm not going to touch anything, huh? Well, you already did in your heart. You can't belong to Christ. Even though you don't want to go out there and sleep with that girl, you're not going to do it. But yet in your heart you did it, amen? You're longing to do so. And that is the lust. And the word lust means that longing after that which is forbidden. So you got people saying, oh, you know, Ravi Zachariah, who died a few months ago, and he had on his ministry this gentleman who claims that he's a homosexual Christian without committing the act. What a lie. What a lie. There is no such thing as a homosexual Christian. It does not exist in the mind of God or in the Word of God. It doesn't exist. It's like saying there's an adulterous Christian, a murderous Christian, a lying Christian, amen, a hating Christian. What? Does it exist? No. Doesn't exist. You cannot be a homosexual Christian. You cannot desire men if you're a man. Yet, oh, I don't commit the act. I don't commit the act. But yet you still desire to be with a man in your heart. You don't know God. Amen, somebody. You do not know God according to the Holy Bible. That's not the kind of preaching I like to hear, preacher. I don't care what kind of preaching you like to hear. Because if I yet please men, I should not be the servant of Christ. Amen. That's what the Apostle Paul said. So the Holy Ghost, so look, I'm not here to please nobody. I'm here to preach the Word of God. What does the Bible say? So if you got somebody saying, oh, I'm a homosexual, but I don't commit the act because I'm surrendering my life to Christ. You didn't surrender your life to Christ. You're deceived. You did not crucify, amen, the affections or the lusts. Now, what does the affection mean? The affection means to be kind to something, huh? To have kind or fond feelings for something. So it's not necessarily the desire or the longing to go ahead and sin, but you put up with it. You're kind to it. You're fond of it. Huh? So you got people, amen, say, well, I'm not a homosexual. I don't desire that. Amen. They're not going after the flesh, and they're not going after the desire of it. But, you know, I think those who do, yeah, you know, I understand it. You're fond. You're kind. I'm an ally. One guy came on there, and the teacher from Bible school came on the internet or Facebook or whatever, and said, oh, you know, I'm an ally of the LGBTQ community. He says he was an ally of it, huh? Of a Pentecostal Bible school. Yeah? He was an ally. I don't know if he ever recanted that or not. It didn't seem like he ever did. But he said he was an ally. More people say they're allies of this, huh? They're fond of it. They're kind to it. Are they of Christ? No. Hallelujah. You're not of Christ. You don't know God. You are not saved by the grace of God. You are not right with Christ. You need to repent and believe the gospel. You don't belong to the Lord. You're not his possession. Amen, somebody. That's what the Bible says. They that are Christ have crucified. Listen, there got to be a crucifixion that happens in your life to belong to Christ. Amen. You got to die to sin. You got to die to iniquity. You got to die to your own self. You got to die to selfishness. You got to die for high-mindedness. You got to, amen, hallelujah, somebody. You got to turn away from the fornication, the lying, the stealing, the murder, the rape, whatever you're doing in your mind, your heart, your pornography. But even goes further than that, your unforgiveness, your hatred towards somebody in your heart. That's the flesh too. Amen? When we just read in Galatians, didn't the Bible just say here, hatred? Amen? Right? Emulations, wrath. It says hatred there. As part of the works of the flesh. We just think the works of the flesh are adultery and fornication. No, man. The Bible talks about it more in detail. Hallelujah. It's hatred, variance, wrath, strife, sedition, all those things, uncleanness. You've got the list. It's only a small list, you know. Because why do I know it's only a small list? Because look what he says here at the end of it. Huh? He says, and such like. Hallelujah. Those three words. And such like. Hallelujah. Amen, somebody? Say it with me. And such like. Hallelujah. And such like. Hallelujah. That goes along the same list of iniquity. Why don't we describe it in the church? Why don't we tell people the error of the way? Why don't we warn the wicked of their wickedness? Amen? Why? To hurt them? No. To save their life, Ezekiel said. That's why we tell them don't drink that glass of alcohol. Amen? Because wine is a mocker. Strong drink is raging, and whosoever is deceived thereby is not wise. Amen, somebody. You're not wise. Oh, why can I? The Bible doesn't say I should never drink. It says, you know, I just don't get drunk. You're deceived. What do you mean? What do you mean I'm deceived? The Bible says you're deceived.
Wine is a market, strong drink is raging. Whosoever deceived their bodies, not wine. Look not at the cup when it is red. Amen.

0: appearance of evil. Are you hearing what the Bible says? Amen, somebody? But let's see how close we can get to the line before we actually sin. That you've already crossed the line. You want to get to the line so close without really sinning so you can have the best of both worlds, huh? You know, back in the 80s, they had this rock and roll group called Van Halen, and they go on, I want the best of both worlds, huh? It's a lie, huh? The world's a lie. That ungodly rock and roll music's a lie from the devil, amen, somebody? Hallelujah. It's part of the works of the flesh. It promotes the flesh, amen, that which goes against God. The lust of the eyes, the pride of life, and all the rock and roll, the hip-hop, and the country, worldly, godly, and godly music, all that music from the world is ungodly, amen. That's part of the works of the flesh. The such like. You love that. You love the world. The love of the Father is not inside of you and me. You got to crucify that thing. Amen, somebody. You can't go ahead, oh, I love the beats of Tupac. I love the beats of Biggie Smalls. I love the beats of Kanye. I love the beats, amen, of all that worldly music. Now we say Kanye West has made some gospel music or whatever. I don't know what he's doing now or whatever the case. So what they say. But there got to be true repentance in him and everybody else to truly make his worship right before God. You can't still love the world or love the Lord at the same time. Amen? That's what he's doing. You can't do that. You can't bring those worldly music and worldly beats inside your music and call it a worship unto God. Huh? They that are Christ have crucified the flesh. The Bible says, be not conformed to this world, but be transformed by the renewing of your mind. There got to be a change in one's life when they come to Christ. There got to be a change. Amen? And the Bible goes on, talks about the fruit of the Spirit. Love, joy, peace, long-suffering, gentleness, goodness, faith, meekness, temperance. Against such there is no law. Look, and if you're going to do that, there's no law. It means you're not walking in under God's wrath and judgment. You're in Christ. That's all it means. If there's no law, it means there's nothing to condemn you. If there's nothing to judge you, there's nothing to send you to eternal damnation. There's no law. They that are Christ have crucified the flesh. So therefore, if you're not walking after the flesh, if you're not walking, you're not walking after condemnation. And the reality is that word, they that are Christ have crucified the flesh, what does that mean? It means that the subject, okay, is doing something in the original Greek. It means that the subject is accomplishing the act. In other words, they are the ones that are doing the crucifying. Amen? So they that are Christ have crucified the flesh. They've done the crucifixion. Now, they can't do it in their own strength. It's by yielding to the Spirit. Amen? So that's why the Bible says, turn me for a moment to Romans chapter 8 for a moment. Okay? Romans chapter 8 for a moment. Romans, the 8th chapter. And we go down to verse 13. I'm not going to read the whole thing, but verse 13. For if ye live after the flesh, ye shall die. But if ye through the Spirit do mortify the deeds of the flesh, ye shall live. For as many as are led by the Spirit of God, they are the sons of God. Now, powerful. I'll read that again. For if ye live after the flesh, ye shall die. But if ye through the Spirit do mortify the deeds of the body, ye shall live. Listen. If you live after the flesh, the Bible says it's condemnation. Amen? You're going to die. In Galatians, the 6th chapter, the next chapter over, right? The Bible says, God is not mocked. Whatsoever man soweth, that shall he also reap. He that soweth to the flesh shall of the flesh reap corruption. But if he sow through the Spirit, ye shall reap life everlasting. Here's the thing. All through the Bible, you hear the same thing over and over again, flesh and spirit. Why? Because this is how the devil wants to destroy people's lives. Amen? That's why it's a common theme. Huh? Because we fail to be reminded sometimes of it. That's why you see people going astray. Because they're not reminded of these things. Why do the Holy Ghost, the Apostle Paul remind? Because they need to be reminded afresh about these things. The attacks of Satan. Amen? And so this is what he said. If you want to belong to Christ, you got to crucify the flesh. I heard when people say, oh, well, you know, these cigarettes. You know, God didn't, I'll get rid of them when God takes them away from me. What do you mean? You know, so God got to, you're waiting for God to reach out his hand from heaven? And physically come down on earth and reach inside your pocket. Oh, I got them cigarettes now. That's what you believe him to do? It's not going to happen like that. Amen? God's given you a free will. Amen? God's given me a free will. Hallelujah. Oh, yes. Amen, somebody? and has made you decide. So it says the person, the individual must crucify the flesh. You got to crucify. They that are Christ have crucified the flesh. They are the ones, the subject is the ones that's committing the act of crucifixion by surrender. And here's the thing. The crucifixion occurs by the act of surrender. If ye through the Spirit do mortify. Amen. It's through the Holy Ghost. It's when you yield to the Spirit of God. Amen. And obey what God said. Ye through the Spirit do mortify. Mortify means death. That's what it means. Really means crucifixion. Hallelujah. Ye through the Spirit do mortify. Kill the deeds of the flesh. Ye shall live. Amen. With the affections and lusts. So when those thoughts come in your mind, you say, no, Lord. I'm not going to think of those perverse thoughts of adultery, fornication, lying, stealing, homosexuality, perversion, cursing and swearing, hating and lying and stealing, or disobeying your word. Oh God, I'm not going to walk in that manner, Lord. I'm going to walk in obedience to your word. Amen. I'm going to listen to your voice. Hallelujah. I'm going to abide in Christ. They that are Christ have crucified the flesh. I'm going to walk in love, Lord. Amen, somebody. Hallelujah. I'm going to be kind to somebody. When you're not kind to somebody, you're walking after the flesh. Why? Because you want to give them a piece of your mind. Huh? Is that the Spirit of God? No. It's not the Spirit of God. We're not talking about preaching truth and doing what's right and speaking forth the Word of God boldly. Those are different things. But when you want to give somebody a piece of your mind to rip them down and hurt their feelings, that's of the flesh. Amen? Love is kind. Amen? Seeketh not our own and all those things. And then the Bible goes on to say, amen, so you seek the love of benefit of somebody else. And the Bible goes on and says, amen, is joy. Hallelujah, is joy. You're rejoicing in God's word. Amen. There's joy on your face. Some people got a sour looking face. Amen. And I know sometimes you go through life and it gives you sour grapes or whatever the case. But the Bible says it's joy. You're not relying upon your own. People say, oh, you're just fake because you're going through a rough time. You're just being fake. You're not being fake if you're rejoicing in God. Amen, somebody. You're saying the joy of the Lord is my strength. Amen. Hallelujah. It's joy. Joy unspeakable and full of glory. The Bible goes on to say it's peace. You have peace in your soul because of what the Lord has done in you. Amen. Know that you made peace with God through our Lord Jesus Christ. And you want to go and make peace with others. Amen. And see them reconciled to God. Amen. Not having peace without truth is no such thing. No such thing as that. Huh? Oh, let's just have peace with everybody and disagree with. No, that's not what it means. Right? It means to have peace in your soul, peace with one another, and preach by preaching the truth and doing what's right. Amen. The Bible goes on, long suffering, you're patient with others. Gentle, you're gentle with others. Amen? Huh? You don't want to be rash and harsh. You want to be gentle with them. Your goodness. Amen? You want to show goodness and kindness to others. Amen? Faith, you're believing God no matter what nobody tells you. Amen? You're going to believe his word and trust in his word. Meekness, how do you want to be meek and humble in spirit? Amen? And temperance, you have self-control. The Bible says, against such there is no law. And what you find now, there's all these things incontinent. The love of many is waxing cold as we are in the last days. Amen? People are falling away from the faith. We're in these last days where people are falling away. They say, oh, I belong to Jesus. They're still fornicating. They're still looking up porn. They're still homosexual. They're still transgender. They're still lying and stealing. They're all doing all this mess. And they still belong to Christ. Are you kidding me? And now the church says, oh, yes, you belong to Jesus. I know you're just going through a hard time. Oh, yeah, I'm going through a hard time. I'm just looking at a bill. One guy said, here years ago, he was looking at porn and he was just going through a hard time, but God understood. Yeah, God understood that you're a liar and that you're living in sin. Amen? That's what God understands. And that you did not crucify the flesh. That's what God understands. And until you and I and everybody comes to the grips of the truth of the gospel, you'll never be free. Jesus says, and you shall know the truth, and the truth shall make you free. If you think that you can do all these things of the flesh and still go to heaven, you're in darkness even to now. Even to now. You cannot be a Christian. Listen now. You cannot be a Christian. You cannot be a child of God until you crucify the flesh. You're just not saved. You're just not right with God. I didn't say it. The Bible says that. The unrighteous shall not inherit the kingdom of God. 1 Corinthians chapter 6. We can go on and on and on. Amen? About it. Jesus saying in Matthew's gospel chapter 7. Huh? He says what? Not everyone that says to me, Lord, Lord, shall into the kingdom of heaven. Only he who doeth the will of my Father which is in heaven. Right? They were workers of iniquity. You can't be a worker of iniquity and still pass through the pearly gates. Oh, but I don't do those things. But, you know, I still have them in my heart. Well, the Bible says the pure in heart, they shall see God. You're not going to see God if you have an impure heart. Amen? And what does the Bible say about true holiness? Amen? Hallelujah, that you're in Christ. As we just mentioned, the Bible says in 2 Corinthians chapter 7, amen? 2 Corinthians chapter 7. Verse 1, having therefore these promises, dearly beloved, let us cleanse ourselves from all filthiness of the flesh and spirit, perfecting holiness in the fear of God. That's what it means by, amen, holiness in the fear of God. The flesh refers to the actions. In spirit refers to the affections and lusts. You cannot say, oh, I got the same-sex attraction. This is wonderful. And oh, yeah, and everybody's, oh, that's okay and whatever. And that's the way it is. No, it's ungodly, amen, somebody. Amen? Hallelujah. Get it out of your spirit. Amen. You say, oh, I'm not a homosexual. I don't commit the act, but I'm a homosexual in my spirit. You're a liar. You need to repent and be right with God. Amen. God can deliver you. He can set you free. Amen. Through the blood of Jesus. But don't believe the lie that you can go past through the pearly gates and still have all this mess and perversion and vile affection in your heart. You're deceived. God will deliver you. The Bible says, if the Son therefore shall make you free, you shall be free indeed. You can be delivered by the affections and by the lust, by crucifying the flesh, by saying, Lord, I'm here. I'm here to crucify. You got guys like Ray Bolt saying, oh, I prayed and asked God to deliver me from homosexuality. And he said, but he didn't do it. What a lie. What a lie. You mean to tell me that God says that these things are sin and he's not going to deliver you? He will, but you got to first. You got to first. Crucify that flesh. And then the Spirit of God will enable you to live for him through the Spirit. All these people, oh, well, I can't do this. I can't do that. I tried. You're lying. So who is true? You or God? Ask the question. Who is right? You or God? Oh, hey, the Bible says, let God be true. Amen, somebody. And every man be alive. Oh, but God is compassionate. He will understand. I know the preacher, the God that you're preaching, Benito, is not the God of the Bible. Is not the God of the Bible. Not the God that we hear of over our pulpit. No, he's a God of love. He's a God of compassion. The God over your pulpit that you hear is not the God of the Bible. The God of the Bible demands holiness from you and from me. Amen. Without which no man shall see the Lord. The Bible, the God of the Bible demands you and I and the whole world to repent. And except we do that, we will likewise perish. That's what the Bible says. But all this vomit and lies that are proclaimed over the pulpit, written in books, and in Bible schools, in seminaries, all this mess and garbage that people are told that you can still live a life of sin and not crucify your flesh and pass through the pearly gates is an utter lie from hell. Demon spirits are loving it, amen? Are you hearing what I'm preaching? They love this kind of mess because they know that it will lead multitudes to damnation and not salvation. They know that. They know it's going to lead them to hell. They know souls are lost now and souls will be lost in the future because of all this very false teaching from the pit. If you have not and I have not and we have not crucified our flesh, we do not belong to Christ. We are not his property. Period. So if you're waiting for God to take them cigarettes out of your pocket, make you stop looking at that porn on your phone or on your or wherever you are, you're deceived. Not going to happen like that. You got to crucify it. Amen? By coming to the cross. Hallelujah. By repenting of your sin. And then allowing the Spirit of God to move in your life. Amen? As you yield to him. Hallelujah. You got to do something about it. You got to flee from the wrath that is to come. And abide in the vine. Abide in Christ. Amen, somebody? Why? This is the reason why as I close. Because God is light. In him there's no darkness. So if you got Christ, where is he always? He's in the light. Amen? Huh? So the minute you step out of the light, you're not with him anymore. Huh? You're not with him anymore. You're in darkness. You're under the law. Oh, I'm not under the law anymore, brother. Yes, you are if you're in sin. You are under the law if you live in sin. Let me say that again. You are under the law if you live in your sin. You are not under grace. You are
1: under the law and condemnation of God. If you live in your sin, but there's hope, praise God. You can be delivered, amen. You can be set free through Jesus Christ, amen. If the Son therefore shall make you free, hallelujah, ye shall be free indeed, amen. He will set you free. He will deliver you. But that's what Paul said, amen. I'm crucified with Christ, amen. Nevertheless, I live, but yet not I, but Christ liveth in me. And the life that I now live in the flesh, I live by faith of the Son of God who loved me and gave himself for me, huh? I'm crucified with Christ. They that are Christ have crucified the flesh. Have you crucified the flesh with the affections and lusts? Have you done it, amen? You may stop doing one thing, but it's still in your heart. Get it out of your heart. Get it out of your spirit. Get it out of your mind. Get it out of your presence. Amen, somebody. Hallelujah. Don't long after that which is forbidden. You're not going to make it to heaven. You'll go to hell. There is no such thing as an adulterous Christian or homosexual Christian. As we mentioned in the past, you must be born again. You've got to crucify that flesh. They that are Christ have crucified the flesh, as Paul did. Huh? As Paul did. If it's not crucified, you're only deceiving yourself. Huh? Because you're, why? You're not a doer of the word. Amen? Bibles are deceiving your own self. If you're just a hearer, not a doer, you're only deceiving. You think, oh, I'm deceiving God. No, you're not God. God knows everything. Huh? You're deceiving yourself. You may be deceiving some other people too, but the main person you're really deceiving is yourself. And this is what the Bible says in the last days. You know, evil men and seducers shall wax worse and worse, deceiving and being deceived. They're deceiving others, but they're also deceiving themselves. Huh? The worst deception is self-deception. Because at least when the publicans and sinners knew that they were in sin, they knew what they needed to do to be saved. But the Pharisees said, we see. And Jesus said, therefore your sin remaineth. Huh? When you say, I see, I don't see no problem with me. Everything's okay. I'm fine. I'm not blind. I can live in adultery and fornication. Jesus loves me the way I am. Then your sin remaineth. Amen? And you will die in your sins if you don't come to the cross. There has to be a crucifixion in your life. Amen? For your sin. And that's at the cross of Calvary. That's where the crucifixion took place. And what it means that they that are Christ have crucified, it means that you have identified with him. You acknowledge that I'm a sinner and only his blood can save me. Hallelujah. Only his redemption can save me. And now you don't look at sin as something beautiful. You look at it as something horrific and horrible and perverse and ungodly and wicked and so horrible that it's going to lead your soul to an eternity in hell forever without God, with this weeping and gnashing of teeth, where the worms will never die and the fire will never be quenched in hell. Don't do that, my friend. Don't do that. Be in Christ. Live for him. Serve him. And be a true child of God. Amen. By knowing the Lord. I'm going to read that as we close. The Bible says, amen. And they that are Christ, they who belong to Jesus, who are his property, have crucified. They have committed the act of crucifixion. They are the ones that said, Lord, I'm sick and tired of this pornography. I'm sick and tired of this homosexuality. I'm sick and tired of this adultery. And then they're the ones that would say, I'm not born a homosexual. I went after this after my own lust, Lord. I went after something that's wrong. Amen. I'm going to turn from this vomit. I don't care what the government says. Oh, that they're against this thing called conversion therapy. The government is a pack of liars. Amen. Somebody, those who support these things are a pack of liars. Amen. Whether it's parent or government or school board or whoever it may be, church, preacher, pastor, denominator, who cares? Amen. God calls them all liars because they go contrary to his wonderful word. They're out to damn souls to hell. Amen. To put you on the wide gate, the broad gate. Amen. That leads to destruction. Amen, somebody. And many there be which go in thereafter. But the true preacher of the gospel wants you to go on the straight gate, the narrow way that leads to life. And few there be that find it. Why? Because few really want to be in Christ. Few really want to crucify the flesh. Few are, hallelujah, are the ones, amen, that don't want nothing to do with the flesh, that don't want nothing to do with the affections, that don't want nothing to do with the lust, that don't want to look at sin as being kind to it, amen, somebody, they don't want to look at sin, amen, and desire it in their heart and with lust. No, sir, it's like, amen, you go years ago, the one old-time preacher, amen, I believe one of those old-time preachers, amen, hallelujah. Billy Sunday, I believe it was. He says, sin. He said, he ripped down sin. He said, let me tell you something. He said, I'll preach against it as long as I can. Amen? Hallelujah. And he said, when I'm old and fistless and toothless, amen, he said, I'm gonna gum it till it goes till I go home to glory, and it goes home to perdition. Amen, somebody. That's what we gotta feel about sin. Not, we shouldn't say nothing over the pulpit. We don't want to hurt people's feelings and bash them over the head. Are you kidding? Hurting people's feelings? What about when they go to hell? How is that going to hurt them? What about when they go to hell because you refuse to tell them the truth? How are the feelings going to hurt them when they're weeping and gnashing of teeth, when the worms don't die and the fire is never quenched, and they never have an opportunity to be saved? What about them? Huh? But the hireling preacher doesn't care about that because he's getting money from you, right? He doesn't care about that. The church don't care about that. They just want to make sure that you're in the pew so they can get money from you. Huh? They don't care about your soul, your eternal soul, your precious soul that Jesus died for. Amen? That's what the preacher got to care about. They that are Christ have crucified the flesh with the affections and lusts. You need to make sure you're in Christ. You need to make sure that you're living for the Lord. You need to make sure that you're right with God. Examine yourself to see whether you're in the faith. Amen? Always. To see whether you're right with Christ and walking with him. There's no such thing as once saved, always saved. It's a lie from the devil. It's a lie from the devil. No such thing as once saved, always saved. It is a lie from the devil. You got to remain in Christ by walking in the Spirit. Amen? The Bible makes that clear. The unrighteous shall not inherit the kingdom of God. So, oh Lord, I don't even have to go through. It's all over the Bible. All over the Bible. But people want to believe a lie because they want to justify their sin. They're only deceiving themselves in the end. Amen, somebody? These things are written to the church. If the church could never be lost, why would Paul warn them about these things, huh? He warned them because they can go after sin and be lost, right? That's why it's mentioned. If we sin willfully, there's no more sacrifice for our sins, but a fearful looking of God's wrath. Listen. Crucify that flesh. Amen? Get right with God. There is a place of deliverance, the Bible says. I don't care what no one says. You can't be delivered from alcohol. It's a lie. You can be and you will be. Amen? You can't be delivered from porn. It's a lie. You can and you will if you crucify that flesh. You can't be delivered from homosexuality. You can and you will if you crucify the flesh. You can't be delivered from adultery. You can and you will if you crucify the flesh. You can't be delivered from racism. You can and will if you crucify the flesh. You can't be delivered from smoking and drinking. From doing drugs? Of course you can't. If you crucify the flesh, amen, somebody. Every sin you can be delivered from, and you will be delivered from it. You will, not maybe, you will 100% according to the authority of the Bible. If you crucify the flesh and submit to God and resist the devil, amen? Surrender to him and the Spirit of God working in your life. It's not about willpower. It's about surrender to the Lord. Surrender your sin, repent of your sin, surrender to him, and allowing the Spirit of God to move in your life, amen, and to follow him by hating sin because he hates sin. And then when you have him in your heart and your spirit, you will hate it too as you follow him, amen. And the deeds of the flesh will be crucified and mortified at the cross. It's done. It's an act that's already done. It's not something that you're in the process of doing. As I close, people think, oh, I'm in the process of killing the flesh. You're not right with God at that point. Amen, somebody? Oh, I'm getting rid of these cigarettes, but the Lord's working. I'm still right with God. But no, you're not right with God. You're not saved yet, my friend. Or maybe you were one time, but right now you're not walking right with God. Until you crucify it. Amen. That's what the Bible says. They that are Christ. Huh? It's not something, I slowly grow out of sin. It's nothing. You got to repent. Let it not be named once among you as becometh saints. Amen, somebody? You can fall into sin. Amen? But you got to get back up out of it. But if you're in continuing to sin, you're walking in it, you're not right with God. You're not saved. Until you crucify that flesh and serve the Lord. Amen? Let's all stand. They that are Christ have crucified the flesh with the affections and lust. Praise God. Thank God that there's a place of deliverance for everybody, hope for everybody. Amen? God loves you, and that's why Christ died for your sin and rose again from the dead, and he'll enable every true Christian to live for him. They that are Christ have crucified the flesh with the affections and lusts. If you're bound by whatever sin it is, homosexuality, adultery, fornication, I don't care what sin it is, lying, stealing, gambling, smoking, drinking, Whatever sin it may be, God will deliver you. If you repent of your sin and come to Jesus Christ, you need to know him as your Savior and as your Lord. Pray this prayer with me if you're not saved. The Lord will save you and deliver you. But you got to truly repent, and then he'll truly save you, amen, and truly deliver you. Lord Jesus, I'm a sinner. I believe you died on the cross for my sin. I believe you rose again from the dead according to the Holy Scriptures. Lord Jesus, come into my heart and be my Lord and my Savior. I surrender my life to you, and I turn away from my sin. I crucify the flesh, and I allow the Holy Ghost to enable me to live the Christian life by surrendering my life to you and allowing the Spirit of God to take control of my life. Thank you for saving me from hell and giving me everlasting life. And with your help, the power of the Holy Ghost, I will live for you, serve for you, and walk with you all the days of my life. In Jesus' name, amen. Praise God. If you prayed that prayer, amen, the Lord has saved you if you truly meant it. Not just if you prayed the prayer, but if you truly repented and accepted Christ as your Savior. The Lord, the Bible says, whosoever should call upon the name of the Lord, hallelujah, shall be saved. We want to send you our free book of what it means to be born again, absolutely free. Just go on our website, internationaldeliveranceministries.org, and we'll send that to you, what it means to be born again, absolutely free. We love you. Praise God. We're praying for you. God bless.
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Well, praise the Lord. Amen. I want to welcome you right now to the International Deliverance Ministries radio broadcast and podcast. My name is Evangelist Sean Benito, and also International Voice of Deliverance Radio, 24 hours of uncompromised Christian radio. Praise God. We want to go right now into our topic of discussion, and it is about the reality of hell. Is hell real? Does it exist? And is it eternal? Or is it a place of annihilation? Annihilation, by the meaning of that, is will the wicked cease to exist? Will they be annihilated and destroyed and will cease to exist? And so we want to look at what the Bible clearly teaches about this important subject, very important subject. Amen. Amen. Father, I pray you just touch the hearts of all those listening to the sound of my voice. Let your name be magnified, glorified, O God, and let people realize that they need to be saved from a place called hell, where the worm will never die and the fire will never be quenched, a place that is eternal. And that is not a place of annihilation. Father, we give you thanks and praise in Jesus' name. Amen. And amen. Praise God. There are many today, preachers today, that are suggesting that hell is a place of annihilation. Of course, there's also those who are suggesting that God will somehow reconcile all souls unto himself, including those who rejected Christ, which is essentially a part of the doctrine of universalism. But we want to look at about the reality of hell and understand how hell is not some kind of place where God will reconcile all souls to himself eventually, or a place where the Bible talks about annihilation of the wicked, where the wicked will cease to exist. But that the Bible clearly, and I repeat, now I've got to repeat this, clearly from the word of Almighty God, there is no confusion or doubt about this at all, that the Bible clearly teaches that hell is a place of eternal judgment, where the wicked will sadly, tragically, and I repeat that because it is extremely tragic, wicked will punish forever and for all eternity in a place called hell. Now, having said that, the reality is that most people, even those of us who take a stand on the word of God, cannot fathom the understanding or the idea of an individual or individuals, no matter how wicked they are and what they've done, contrary to the word of God, how they will suffer in hell for all eternity. The human mind cannot fathom such a serious punishment. Nevertheless, it's not about what we can fathom or what we cannot fathom. It is about what is true. And so the Bible clearly teaches that hell is eternal and it's true. Now, the reality is that most people, most of these theologians that suggest that hell is not real, or that the Bible only refers to a place of annihilation. And the reason why they've come to this conclusion is not because the Bible teaches this at all. It is because they believe, they start out with the premise or the idea that how can a loving God, a God who's love, which the Bible clearly teaches that God is love in 1 John chapter number 4, amen, tells us from 1 John chapter number 4, the first epistle of John chapter number 4, amen, that God is love, amen. So, understanding that God is love, people will suggest, well, since God is love, how can a loving and compassionate God in any way, shape, or form, according to 1 John chapter 4, verse 8, it says that God is love, how can he possibly cast somebody in a place of eternal torment forever and forever and forever? How can a loving God suggest and do such a horrible thing? This is what's in the mind of the Jehovah's Witnesses. This is in the mind of many unfortunate, deceptive theologians today. And I got to say deceptive because this doctrine is devilish, is hellish. And I'm not using that as a pun. It is hellish. It's not of God. And this is where they start their doctrine from, not the Bible. They started from the point of emotion. Amen. Emotionalism, not from the point of the authority of Holy Scripture. Amen. And so this is what we want to deal with right now. And so they say, how can a loving God do this? They would suggest this is contrary to God's nature and his person. And this is where they would come forth with the doctrine how God cannot possibly damn somebody in an eternity in hell forever. However, this is not according to the word of God, amen, at all, period. Now,
The whole point of why Jesus Christ came to die, the Lord Jesus Christ of Nazareth, he came to die for our sins. John chapter 3, verse 16 says, "For God so loved the world that he gave his only begotten Son, that whosoever believeth in him should not perish, but have everlasting life." Now, they would go to that word perish, which would mean the word Greek word apulomai, which would suggest that it means to say that the individual will be perished or destroyed. Now, that does not mean that they will be annihilated. No, because the Bible doesn't teach this at all. The Bible doesn't teach this at all. It means that the word perished only gives the understanding is that they will not experience everlasting life. They will experience the second death or everlasting punishment. Amen. Everlasting destruction, not destruction in the sense that they will be annihilated or destroyed. And how do we know this? How do we understand this? How can we find this? How is this real in the scriptures? Amen. Well, if we turn to Revelation chapter 14, Revelation the 14th chapter, amen, talking about those in the time of the tribulation who receive the mark of the beast, the mark of the Antichrist, whereby they cannot buy or sell without that mark. And if they do receive that mark, unfortunately, on the right hand or forehead, the Bible clearly teaches that they will go to hell for all eternity. And how do we know this? Revelation chapter 14, verses 9 through 11 says this, amen. "And the third angel followed them, saying with a loud voice, if any man worship the beast and his image and receive his mark in his forehead or in his hand, the same shall drink of the wine," the Bible says, "of the wrath of God, which is poured out without mixture into the cup of his indignation, and he shall be tormented," listen to what the Bible says, "with fire and brimstone in the presence of the holy angels and in the presence of the Lamb." Verse 11 says this, "And the smoke of the torment ascendeth up forever and ever, and they have no rest," listen now, "day nor night, who worship the beast and his image, and whosoever receiveth the mark of his name." Amen. Now, we'll stop there for a moment. The Bible teaches us here that the smoke of their torment, those who receive the mark of the beast, will ascend up forever and ever. Ascendeth up forever and ever. Now, if it just stopped there, people who would teach the false doctrine of annihilationism will be able to say, yes, look, at the Bible says that they're annihilated and their smoke goes up and it keeps going up and keeps going up. But hold on, read the rest of the verse. It says, "And they have no rest." Now, that's extremely important. They have no rest. Well, if somebody is annihilated, they have rest because they cease to exist. You see, and so therefore, if there is no hell, why do I have to be saved? Why should I come to the Lord Jesus Christ? And why would I have to come to him? There's no judgment. I got to fear nothing. I don't have to fear about eternal judgment and to be cast into the lake of fire. What's the big deal? I wouldn't fear about going to the lake of fire because I would cease to exist. I would not feel the flames of the fire. I would not feel the torment or the judgment of the flames of the fire. I would experience no wrath of God. And this is the teaching of annihilation. It rejects the judgment of God. It rejects the wrath of God, essentially. Although they may say, oh no, we're not rejecting the wrath of God because God still brings wrath. Really? Well, if you're not experiencing the wrath of God, where is the wrath? It's like a police officer who stops somebody who's speeding. And they say, well, you should stop speeding. You shouldn't speed. Okay, officer. Okay, no problem. And then the officer, you know, writes a ticket to the person. But the tickets have no force of effect. The ticket, doesn't have to be paid. Well, what would stop that individual from continuing to, or anybody, from breaking the law? It wouldn't stop anybody because there is no consequence for breaking the law. There is no consequence, a ramification. There is no judgment. And this is the whole point why this doctrine of annihilation and universalism and other false doctrines are so demonic and devilish and goes contrary to the gospel of the Lord Jesus Christ. Is because if you do not believe that hell is eternal and forever, then the good news doesn't make any sense. It makes no sense. It's nonsense. It's absolute 100% nonsense. Because what is he saving you from? What are you being saved from? What did Christ die? What would be the meaning or purpose of it? He died to save us, the Bible says, clearly, from the wrath that is to come, the judgment. Amen. And that's what John chapter 3, verse 16 to 19, verse 21 tells us. Amen. He's come that we would not be condemned, judged,
You see, that judgment would not come upon us, amen, and be damned to a place called hell for all eternity. And this is what Revelation chapter 14 describes hell as, amen, a place where they have no rest. Not word rest, amen, in the Greek means no intermission, no intermission. When you are, you know, in school, and the teacher continues to give a lecture or a talk or starts teaching about whatever subject it is, math, science, whatever, and there is no intermission, which means that there'll be no break. There'll be no washroom break. There is no, you know, time for you to get something to eat, nothing like that. There's no intermission. That's what that word means, no rest, in Revelation chapter 14, verse 11. They have no rest, the Bible says, day nor night. There is no intermission to their judgment, to their torment, none. There will be no annihilation. If there was annihilation, these people would not be there to experience any kind of judgment day or night. They'd be annihilated. There is no day and night for them. They no longer exist. They have rest. They have rest because they know they don't exist. If you don't exist, you don't exist. You're not there. You're not feeling anything. You're just done. You're just wiped off of basically, you know, from existence. And so the reality is that the Bible doesn't teach any such false doctrine. It's contrary to the doctrine of Christ. And in fact, it leads multitudes to the reality of hell, to the reality of hell, to eternal damnation. Because again, why do you have to come to Christ if in fact you will cease to exist? If you will cease to exist, why come to him? What's the purpose of it? Why would he die? And people say, well, so that you can go to heaven, you know, so that you can experience. Listen, look, the bottom line is that people love their sin. Most people just love their sin. They love what they're doing. They love their abomination. And they don't fear. And the thing about it, including all of us who have been saved, we were loving our unrighteousness at the time. Amen. But now we came to Christ because we knew, we understood that we had to flee from the wrath that is to come. God's wrath and judgment, and is a divine indignation concerning sin. Oh, but that's not a loving God. Oh, that's the God of the Bible who is loving, absolutely. But he's also just. He's also pure. And the Bible says that love does not rejoice in iniquity, but rejoices in the truth. And that's why Christ came to die, so that we can be saved from hell, fire, and damnation. A place where we would go to, where there's no rest day or night forever. Forever. Well, that's why he came to die, so that we don't have to go there, so that we can repent and be saved. But people like Mr. Fudge, amen, a theologian in the United States, his name is Mr. Fudge, amen, Edward Fudge, and he wrote a book about hell in the 1980s, and it's been very popular, and he's known to be one of the premier theologians concerning the issue of annihilation. He believes that the wicked will not go to an eternal hell, but that they will be annihilated, as we just described what annihilation is. It's for the individual to cease to exist. And so this is what he believes. Now, there was a film the other day called Hell and Mr. Fudge. And there's a Christian website called PureFlix, where my wife and our children wanted to watch a Christian film and see what this Christian film was about, because we don't watch worldly movies or ungodly movies and perverse movies, which is contrary to the word of God. But we wanted to see what this Christian film was about, supposedly. And it was called Hell and Mr. Fudge. It's about the life of Edward Fudge, this man who wrote this book on annihilation. And essentially, it starts out with Mr. Fudge's friend who dies when he was a young boy, I guess a teenager or whatever. He's a young boy, and one of his friends died in a horrible accident. And his friend was not saved, and his dad was a preacher. Edward Fudge's dad is a preacher, and so Edward Fudge would go to his father and say, "Dad, he's gone to hell. Is he gone to hell?" And ask him that question. And it started out with that, with the emotional triggers from the beginning, that how can my friend go to hell, this horrible place, and the loving God, how can he do that? All this is where all these things begin. This is how Satan works to deceive multitudes. And so it started with that.
And then he goes to college and he still believes that hell is eternal. Then he finally goes and studies about hell and comes to the conclusion that hell is no longer eternal, but it's a place of annihilation, and that a loving God would never do such a thing, and that hell was made up by the church and by Christian theologians of the earliest parts of the few centuries of the church. Now, this is where these understandings come to fruition. Again, it's the emotions. It's not the Bible. And so what we understand is the Bible is clearly taught the facts that hell is eternal. It's not a place of annihilation where people will just cease to exist. But this man, Edward Fudge, understanding of hell is continued to grow. More and more people are now believing in annihilation. And I was shocked that this film was on a Christian website. This idea that hell is not eternal is heretical. It's heretical. And why do I say it's heresy? It's because of the fact that it is encouraging others, whether directly or indirectly, and I don't think he would want to directly encourage others to sin against God necessarily, but it is indirectly encouraging others to reject the cross because there is no fear of hell. There is no judgment to come. There is nothing to fear. There's no reason to come to Christ. And this is the reason why they support these things. God's a loving God to try to paint a wonderful picture of God to the world. And see, he's not all that bad, everybody. Listen, Holly, it doesn't matter what the world thinks. It doesn't matter when I order, if the whole world says we don't want Jesus Christ, we don't want him, we don't want him. Look, we want people to be saved. We want them to be redeemed. We want them to come to salvation in the Lord Jesus Christ and go to heaven and not go to hell. But the Bible says, he that believeth and is baptized shall be saved. He that believeth not shall be damned. They'll be damned to hell if they don't believe it. If they don't come of Christ, there is an avenue and a way to escape. It's the blood of Christ. It's the Lamb of God which taketh away to the sin of the world. But if they don't come to him, rest assured, the Bible says they'll go to a place where there's weeping and gnashing of teeth, and where the worms will never die, and the fire will never ever be quenched. This is what the Bible says very, very clearly. There is no mistake about it. We have it in Matthew's Gospel, chapter 13, verse 42, and shall cast them into a furnace of fire, and there shall be wailing and gnashing of teeth. Well, hold on a second. If there's annihilation, why are they wailing? Why is there gnashing of teeth? Again, Matthew's Gospel, chapter 13, and verse 50, and shall cast them into the furnace of fire. There shall be wailing and gnashing of teeth. Gnashing of teeth again? How can there be gnashing of teeth? Teeth and weeping in hell if there's annihilation? If one ceases to exist, they can't gnash their teeth, and neither can they cry and wail any longer because they cease to exist. Well, the Bible doesn't teach that. The Bible teaches that they're wailing and they're gnashing their teeth. Where? In hell, in eternal damnation. And this is what people don't realize, amen, that these individuals who are preaching this false doctrine don't realize. People are in hell, want the preachers, and are begging, would beg the preachers to tell their family, please, please, I beg you, tell them about this place called hell. How do we know that? How do I know that? Luke's gospel tells us this very clearly. Lazarus and the rich man, amen. Luke's gospel, chapter number 16, the Bible describes Lazarus and the rich man. This was not a parable, by the way, because Abraham, who is not a fictitious person, it means he's a real individual, is in this particular event. Amen? We're going to read it from Luke's Gospel, chapter 16, verse 19. There was a certain rich man which was clothed in purple and fine linen and fared sumptuously every day. And there was a certain beggar named Lazarus, which was laid at his gate full of sores and desiring to be fed with the crumbs which fell from the rich man's table. Moreover, the dogs came and licked his sores. And it came to pass that the beggar died and was carried by the angels into Abraham's bosom. The rich man also died and was buried. Listen to verse 23 now. And in hell he lifted up his eyes, being in what? Torments. That's not singular, but plural. Torments. And seeth Abraham afar off and Lazarus in his bosom. Okay? Hear that? The Bible says that the rich man died
and went to a place of torment. He's in torment, not annihilated. He wasn't annihilated. He didn't just simply cease to exist. He went to a place of judgment, a real place of torment. He's in torments. And verse 24, he says, and he cried and said, Father Abraham, have mercy on me. Well, why? He goes on, and send Lazarus that he may dip the tip of his finger in water and cool my tongue, for I am tormented in this flame. Flame? Yeah, absolutely. Jesus describes, hell as a place of weeping and gnashing of teeth. Where the worm will never die, the fire will never be quenched. Oh, yeah. And this is the testimony of the rich man. He's testifying of this place of torment and a real flame that he's in. And only one, he didn't even ask for water. You notice that. He asked for the tip of Lazarus' finger in the water to put on his tongue. That's how much torment the man was in. Listen to me. Hallelujah. Actually, no. Don't listen to me. Listen to what the Bible says. Listen to what the Holy Ghost is saying through the Word of God. Clearly, amen, that hell is real. And those that are in hell are asking somebody to cool their tip, their tongue with just the tip of the finger where water was already dipped into so that they can be relieved of the flames that they are being tormented in. Hell is no joke. Hell is real. And we can continue on, but we're going to go right to the end of this particular event. Amen. And so the Bible goes on to say this, that, amen, in verse 27, we'll go back to verse 26. And beside all this, we're talking about Lazarus and the rich man, amen. And so the rich man is talking and to Father Abraham, and Father Abraham's talking back to the rich man. I think I need to read the whole context so that we can have the whole idea. So we'll go back to verse 25. But Abraham said, son, remember that thou in thy lifetime receivest thy good things, and likewise Lazarus' evil things. But now he is comforted, and thou art tormented. See, Lazarus went into Abraham's bosom, which is the place called paradise, as Jesus said to the thief on the cross who trusted him as his Lord and Savior. He said, today shall thou be with me in paradise, referring to Abraham's bosom, where the godly saints of God would go into Abraham's bosom before Christ died on the cross, amen, and before his resurrection. Now, all of those in Abraham's bosom, that's all cleared out. They're all gone up to heaven, amen, and they're waiting, amen, to be part of the first resurrection. Amen. Hallelujah. Where the rapture will take place. The dead in Christ shall rise first, and we which are alive and remain shall be caught up to meet them in the air. And that's 1 Thessalonians chapter 4, verses 13 to 18. Now, the Bible teaches us here that Lazarus and Abraham are talking. Amen. So here it is now. Here it is in verse 27. Then he said, I pray thee, therefore, Father. This is the rich man talking to Father Abraham, that thou wouldest send him to my father's house. For I have five brethren, that he may testify unto them, lest they also come into this place of torment. Verse 29. And Abraham said unto him, they have Moses and the prophets. Let them hear them. Verse 30. And he said, nay, Father Abraham, but if one went unto them from the dead, they will repent. Verse 31 says, and he said unto them, if they hear not Moses and the prophets, neither will they be persuaded, though one rose from the dead. Amen. That's what Father Abraham told the rich man who was tormented in hell. Now, the Bible makes it clear that those in hell don't want somebody, some false preacher telling them that there is no hell to their family who's still alive. They don't. 100%. They do not want some false preacher telling their family that hell is a place of annihilation. At all. They do not want some false preacher to tell them that hell is a place whereby the dead who died in their sins will be now one day reconciled unto God back again through the false doctrines, will be now one day reconciled unto God back again through the false doctrine of universalism. No, not at all.

So come into this place of torment. He wanted Father Abraham to go send Lazarus to his five brethren and tell them, don't come to this place of torment. He wanted them to testify that hell is real. The reality of hell, that it's not a place or a figment of the imagination, that it's not a myth, that it's not some kind of fairy tale or false doctrine created by the early church. No, but it's true blue and paste on the Bible. And we don't like to hear about hell and its torment. Nobody does, but it's a reality. And why do we preach against it? Why do we preach about sin? Why do we tell people about hellfire and damnation? Because we want them to go there? Absolutely not. It's because we don't want them to go there, because we want people to turn from their sin. And that's why, amen, the rich man wanted someone to preach to his family. Why? Because he wanted them to turn away from their sin. He wanted them to repent. How do we know that he wanted them to repent? Amen. Verse 30 says, and he said, nay, Father Abraham, but if one went unto them, who his family, from the dead, they will repent. And why? They will hear the truth. They will hear that they need to turn from their adultery, from their fornication, from their homosexuality, from their transgenderism, from the lying, from the stealing, from the cigarettes, from the bingo, from the hating, from all the yoga and witchcraft and every form of ungodliness and perversion. Amen. Of sin. But if they're alcoholic drinks and the cigarettes and all that mess, hallelujah, loving the world, loving the movies of the world, loving the ungodly music of the world, all that perversion and sin and abomination, loving, amen, all that music that's just like the world of bringing people into the world, like the Christian rock and rap and all that mess. He wanted these people to repent and to hear the gospel. He wanted them to hear the truth of the gospel so that they can be saved and trust the Lord Jesus Christ, the true Christ of the Bible, and be born again by the Spirit of God, to turn away from divorce and remarriage and all other areas of compromise and sin and abomination. Turn away from that pornography. Turn away from all that sin, that they will repent and be saved by the wonderful, glorious grace and love of Almighty God through Christ Jesus, our Lord, who died and shed his blood, rose again from the dead and went to heaven and is coming back again. This is what the rich man wanted Father Abraham to do by sending Lazarus to his brethren. Father Abraham says, finally, verse 31, if they hear not Moses and the prophets, neither will they be persuaded, though one rose from the dead. Look, we have a greater testimony than somebody rising from the dead and telling us that hell is real. It's the Bible. It's the Bible. It's the scriptures themselves. Father Abraham says, they if they don't hear Moses and the prophets, neither will they be persuaded. In other words, this is powerful. If somebody reads the Bible right now and says there's no hell, there is no judgment, there will be no consequence for my actions, and they read the scripture like Mr. Fudge and go through the scriptures, go through the Hebrew, Greek, and all what they want to go through, the Portuguese, they can do anything they want. But if they don't, hallelujah, if they do not listen to the plain teaching of scripture, all they're doing is trying to deceive themselves and convince themselves of something that's not in the Word of God, but trying to justify the reality that hell no longer exists when it does, when the Bible's clear, you see, because of emotions, because of the fact that the message doesn't seem right to them, because they cannot, it's not palatable to them. It doesn't matter. It's what the Bible clearly teaches. And those preachers, they're false. They're false preachers. Don't, mark my word, they are false according to the Bible. Because they're saying to individuals that you don't really, look, even if you don't repent of your sin, there is no judgment. There is essentially no consequence for your actions. You can continue to sin and there will be no judgment for your action. Now, I'm not saying that Mr. Fudge is saying that these individuals can go ahead and sin. I don't believe he preaches that. So I don't want to mischaracterize him in any way, shape, or form, or bring a false witness against him or any other person. But that is essentially what the doctrine teaches. And it's false. It's contrary. It's calling Jesus Christ essentially a liar. You see? And that this whole parable that we just read from, not parable, really an event, from Luke's Gospel chapter 16, will be false. And indeed, which is not. Also, as we close, Revelation. I want to go to Revelation chapter number 20. Amen. Revelation chapter number 20. What happens to those in the lake of fire we just read in Revelation 14? Well, the smoke of the torment is sent up forever and ever. They have no rest. There's no intermission. Day or night. They're tormented all, you know, forever. I mean, that's clear in the Bible. Forever. And we can go to other verses of scripture, you know, I mean, in Matthew's Gospel, chapter 25, and to everlasting punishment and so forth. Amen. And the word everlasting is the same word used for everlasting life. It's forever. It's not annihilated. Annihilation. Amen. Annihilation doesn't happen forever. You're annihilated once. That's it. And again, you cannot
have weeping and gnashing of teeth.

0: if you're annihilated. It can't happen. You're done. There's nobody able to do that once they're annihilated. But here it is, the devil. Revelation chapter 20, verse 10 says, "And the devil that deceived them was cast into the lake of fire and brimstone, where the beast and the false prophet are, and shall be tormented day and night forever and ever." Now, again, Satan is tormented in the lake of fire forever and ever. The devil, the beast, and the false prophet, the Antichrist, and the false prophet are tormented day and night forever and forever. The Bible says in Revelation chapter 20, verse 15, it says, "And whosoever was not found written in the book of life was cast into the lake of fire." They're not annihilated. As we just read it, we understood this scripture from Revelation chapter 14, verses 9 through 11. The ungodly. They're not annihilated. They're in hell, just like the devil's in hell forever. Just like the Antichrist is in hell forever. Just like the beast and the false prophet is in hell forever. All of them are in hell forever. All those who follow the wicked one are in hell forever. They followed Satan. They walked in their sin. They rejected the gospel. And this is why the Bible tells us that we have to preach the word in season, out of season, reprove, rebuke, exhort with all long suffering and doctrine. For the time will come when they will not endure sound doctrine. Mr. Fudge does not endure sound doctrine. The Jehovah's Witnesses obviously don't endure sound doctrine. Amen. I mean, we're talking about regards to hell. The regards to hell. They both believe in annihilation. Now, we know Mr. Fudge doesn't support, I don't believe he supports the whole doctrine of the Jehovah's Witnesses at all. But what I'm saying is the fact that they do agree on the idea of annihilation. And the Bible is contrary to it. It's false. It's a false gospel. Listen, we have to preach about hell. It may not be pretty. It may not be acceptable in this society. It doesn't matter. We must preach about the reality of hell. Jesus preached about hell, fire, and damnation. And he wants us to do the same. Amen. He wants us, the preachers of the gospel and Christian people, period, to preach the truth of the word of God to those who are on the way to an eternity in hell. Amen. Jesus says in Matthew's gospel, chapter 10, verse 28, "Fear not them that can destroy the body," amen, "but fear him," amen. It says, fear not them which kill the body, but are not able to kill the soul, but rather fear him which is able to destroy both soul and body in hell, Gehenna, amen, the fire, which refers to the final hell, amen. We're not going to go through all the different words about hell, but the word Hades, as we went through in Luke's gospel, chapter 16, refers to the hell. Amen. To the hell where people go to when they die in their sins and their bodies are still on this earth waiting for the final resurrection to be cast into the final hell, the lake of fire. But they still go to a place of torment like the rich man did. And it's hell. It's all hell. Amen. Hallelujah. But the final hell, which is the lake of fire, is where these individuals will go once and for all. So destroying both soul and body refers to the resurrection. It does not refer to annihilation. It refers to the second death, where they will be dying the second time over and over again in judgment. And it's tragic. It's heartbreaking. It's more than heartbreaking. It's mind-boggling. But it's the truth. And that's why we got to preach it. That's why the gospel must be proclaimed. Amen. Hallelujah. Because men are dying. Women are dying, souls are dying, they're going to hell, and people need to be saved and they need to hear the gospel. Hallelujah. That's why the preacher must preach about hell. If we love people, we will not be like Jonah, not wanting to preach repentance to the people. We will want to preach repentance, amen, just like the rich man designed for his family to hear about repentance. We, if we love souls, hallelujah, will preach the hell is real. I'll preach that people need to turn from the wrath that is to come and accept the Lord Jesus Christ as their Savior and as the Lord. That's what we'll do if we love souls, because hell is forever. As we looked in the Word of God, we only looked at a few verses of Scripture on this podcast. We can go into more depth at another time, but this is only a few verses of Scripture that destroys the whole teaching of annihilation, the whole teaching of it. Amen. And when the Bible says the fire will never be quenched, I mean, it's serious. If Jesus says in Mark, we'll close with this, in Mark's gospel, amen, hallelujah, Jesus, praise God. In Mark's gospel, chapter number 9, where the Lord talks about, amen, the reality of hell, amen, he says in this, we'll just go from verse number 43. And if thy hand offend thee, cut it off. It is better for thee to enter into life maimed than having two hands to go into hell, into the fire that never shall be quenched, where the worm dieth not and the fire is not quenched. Now, if it would be better to go into eternal with two hands and to be annihilated, then what's the big deal? You're annihilated. What's the big deal? My two hands and my two feet go into hell, the lake of fire, and I'm annihilated. So what? I'm annihilated. I cease to exist. I'm not being tormented. I'm not being troubled. I'm not receiving any consequence for my action. That's fine. That's not what Jesus said. Not what Jesus said. He's referring to a judgment that will continue forever and ever. If it was annihilation, it wouldn't make any sense. That's why there's weeping and gnashing of teeth. That's why there's outer darkness. That's why the Bible says, amen, it's better for you to enter life maimed and halt. Amen. Hallelujah. Whereby you will have a new glorified body eventually. It's better for you to lose your life in this world. Amen. And gain eternal life by trusting the Savior and turning from your sin. Listen, my friend, don't believe the lie that hell doesn't exist. It's eternal. You need to repent. You will go to an eternity in hell if you die in your sins and reject the Lord Jesus Christ. You will not be annihilated. You will not be reconciled unto God after a million years or a billion years or whatever. You will be there for all eternity. And that's why you need to accept the Savior today. If you do not know the Lord Jesus Christ as your personal Lord and Savior, amen, you need to accept him as your Savior and Lord right now. If you want to ask him into your heart, I'll be willing to pray with you. But you got to mean it. Amen. And it's only a suggested prayer, but you got to mean it before God. Lord Jesus, I'm going to pray this with me. If you want to accept the Lord as your Savior and Lord, you want to be ready to go to heaven and not go to hell, you can accept the Lord today. Lord Jesus, I am a sinner. Forgive me of my sin. I don't deserve heaven, Lord. I deserve an eternity in hell. Lord Jesus, thank you for loving me. Thank you for dying on the cross for my sin. Thank you for rising again from the dead, according to the Holy Scriptures, on the third day. According to the Holy Scriptures, come into my heart, Lord Jesus, and be my Lord and my Savior. I turn from my sin, and I accept you alone as my only way to heaven and as my full payment for my sin. Thank you, Lord, for loving me. In Jesus' name, amen. Praise God. If you pray that prayer, amen, we want to, amen, congratulate you for coming into the kingdom of Almighty God. Hallelujah, amen, and becoming a new born-again child of God. If you truly repented and mean and we're sincere and prayed that prayer with all your heart. Amen. When we want to give you a free booklet called What It Means to Be Born Again, absolutely free. Just go on our website, amen, internationaldeliveranceministries.org, and email us, amen, and we'll send that to you. Amen. If you send us your address, we'll send that to you free of charge. We love you. We're praying for you. Amen. God bless. Amen.
1: Praise the Lord. God is good. Amen. Amen. All the time, and all the time, God is good. Praise God. If you have your Bibles, please turn with me to Luke's Gospel, amen, chapter number 18, Luke's Gospel, chapter number 18. And of course, we're reading from the King James Version of the Bible, amen. We are reading from the King James Version of the Bible, praise God. Luke chapter number 18, verses 1 through 8, amen. And let's all stand as we hear from the word of the Lord this morning, amen, praise God. Hallelujah, as we give God thanks and take heed to his holy, inspired, authoritative, infallible, and inerrant word. Amen. Father, we give you thanks and praise, O God, that we can come before your presence. Touch our hearts once again with the word of life, that God, that we may be doers of this precious, wonderful word of life, and not hearers only deceiving our very own self. We give you thanks and praise. And God, help us to have faith, Lord. Hallelujah, at all times, that God, as many are falling from the faith, God, help us, Lord, to continue and to trust you and to believe your word and to walk by faith and not by sight. For when the Son of Man cometh, shall he find faith on the earth. We pray all these things in Jesus' name. Help us to pray always and not to faint. We give you thanks in Jesus' name. Amen. Amen. Luke's Gospel, the 18th chapter, beginning at verse number 1. And he spake a parable unto them to this end, that men ought always to pray and not to faint, saying, There was in a city a judge which feared not God, neither regarded man, and there was a widow in that city. And she came unto him, saying, avenge me of mine adversary. And he would not for a while, but afterward he said within himself, though I fear not God, nor regard man, yet because this widow troubleth me, I will avenge her, lest by her continual coming she weary me. And the Lord said, hear what the unjust judge saith. And shall not God avenge his own elect, which cry day and night unto him, though he bear long with them? I tell you that he will avenge them speedily. Nevertheless, when the Son of Man cometh, shall he find faith on the earth? Amen. God bless the reading of his holy, inspired, authoritative, infallible, and inerrant word. Amen and amen. We want to focus, amen, particularly on verse number 8 of Luke's gospel, chapter number 18. Amen. As we get through the context of the passage, we want to look at verse 8 where the King of Glory says, the Lord Jesus Christ, God in flesh himself, he says, I tell you that he will avenge them speedily. Nevertheless, when the Son of Man cometh, shall he find faith on the earth? When the Son of Man cometh, when he cometh, shall he find faith on the earth? He begins, amen, verse 1 begins and says, and he spake a parable unto them to this end, that men ought always to pray and not to faint. Amen. Now, the understanding here is that there was a purpose to this parable. And the purpose was, as we just mentioned, it was that men ought always to pray. The word ought means necessary. It is necessary. It's necessary that men always, and always means at all times, amen, pray and not to grow faint or weak or weary. Hallelujah. And that's the purpose of this parable from Luke's gospel, chapter 18, verses 1 through 8. How do we know it's a parable? Because the Bible says that. Hallelujah. Verse 1. Amen. And he speak a parable unto them to this end. And so we realize, amen, the parable is to teach the point that men ought always to seek the face of Almighty God. Amen. This is one thing the devil hates. The devil hates, Satan hates. Amen. When men pray, when men seek God, when men call upon the name of the Lord Jesus Christ, the devil hates it with a passion. Amen. Because he knows the power of prayer. The devil knows, amen, that prayer changes things. Hallelujah. The devil knows that your faith is directly connected with prayer. Men who don't have faith don't pray. Amen. Men who don't have faith, they do not seek the Lord God. They don't pray. They have no concern about praying. Amen. Are you hearing what I'm preaching? The ungodly, the worldly, the flesh, those who walk after the flesh and not after the Spirit have absolutely no desire to pray whatsoever unto the Lord Jesus Christ. They don't want to pray. They would rather, amen, continually feed their flesh and feed sin. Amen. But the reality is that the Bible here talks about the prayer of the believer, amen, the child of God, hallelujah. And how do we know it's referring to the child of God? If we go down to verse 7, it says, and shall not God avenge his own elect which cry day and night unto him? This is referring to those who are saved. You see, because the Bible very clearly teaches that God does not hear the prayer of the wicked. Now we hear so many people say, oh, I prayed to the Lord and he did this for me. And I pray. Look, God, the Bible says that he sends his son on the just and on the unjust. He brings rain upon the just and on the unjust. So when somebody says, I prayed the Lord would give me a job on that very day, the phone rang. That's not because God answered their prayer if they're ungodly. It's because God showed them goodness. Amen. Not because God heard their prayer if they're living ungodly. Don't be confused with that. God does not hear the prayer of the wicked. He never has. He never will hear the prayer of the wicked. Only if the wicked call upon him in repentance. Amen. The Lord hears that prayer because now they're turning from their sin and they're coming, amen, into a right relationship with God Almighty through the blood of Jesus Christ. They become born again, and therefore they no longer become wicked. Now they are becoming a child of God, which is the righteous, amen? So the reality is God does not hear the prayer of sinners, of the wicked, of the ungodly, only those who call upon him in repentance and salvation, amen? And of course, the Bible says, for all have sinned and come short of the glory of God. We've all sinned against God. We all deserve his justice. We all deserve his wrath, amen, not his grace, not his mercy. But the reality is, amen, God does not hear the prayers of those who are wicked and evil. This is referring to the righteous. So we understand that Luke's Gospel, chapter 18, amen, verses 1 through 8, refer to the godly, not to the ungodly, amen. And so what we find, amen, is that the Bible refers to, hallelujah, those who have grown weary in prayer, because we're living in a time, amen, where people, I've heard of a few years ago a survey of how many people actually pray, and particularly the pastors. And I think they said in a week, this is years ago, I can't remember what survey it was, but I believe that it said that pastors pray for 1 week, 10 minutes, most pastors on average, 10 minutes a week. 10 minutes. How in the world can you have a message from God and preach to the people and take a stand for righteousness in 10 minutes? You take more time eating your cereal, amen, than the amount of prayer, hallelujah. So how can that possibly be? There's got to be, amen, where men call upon the name of the Lord and seek his face. But the weariness that grows when you don't hear from God, amen? This is where it grows. And this is what Jesus is teaching here. He says in verse 2, saying, there was in a city a judge which feared not God, neither regarded who? Man. There was in a city, so the judge did not fear God, and he did not regard man. So he didn't care about either one. And there was a widow in that city, and she came unto him, saying, avenge me of mine adversary. And he would not for a while. But afterward he said within himself, though I fear not God, nor regard man, yet because this widow troubleth me, I will avenge her, lest by her continual coming she weary me. He says, I will avenge this widow, not because I fear her, not because I fear God to do what's right, not because I care about this widow's situation. I don't care. But there's one thing I do care about, is me. I'm being weary by her continual coming. She's not turning away from her requests unto me. She keeps coming back and coming back and coming back until she receives an answer. Amen. And so because of the fact that she keeps coming back, she's so persistent and she's wearying me, I'm going to avenge her of her adversary. I'm going to do it. Now look what the Bible says in verse 6. And the Lord said, hear what the unjust judge saith. Jesus is saying, look, this is an unjust judge. Now the comparison, amen, we understand that, number one, God is not an unjust judge. So God is not referring to the unjust judge, is not referring to God, but there is a comparison. What is it then? The comparison is simple in the passage. The comparison is that God Almighty, who is just and not unjust, like this judge, amen, if the unjust judge would grant the widow who he doesn't care about, a widow, why does the Bible use a widow? Because a widow was probably the most economically, financially destitute individual in society. A widow, if a widow would depend specifically in this time of Christ, the time of the Lord Jesus Christ, the widow would depend almost entirely upon the provision of her husband to provide for her. And if he died, she would be left in complete utter poverty. That's why the Bible says the talks about the widow with the mites, amen, throwing into the offering. Hallelujah. The two mites, that's all she had. Nothing. Poverty. That's what the Bible says. Amen. True religion and undefiled before God the Father is to visit the fatherless and the widow in their affliction. Amen. And to keep oneself unspotted from the world. Because someone to visit the fatherless and the widows, not just to say, how are you doing and shake their hand, was to visit them, amen, bring them a loaf of bread, hallelujah, show them, bring them some clothes, provide them the necessities of life, hallelujah, amen, and most of all, bring the gospel to them. But the reality is, the widow was one of the most financially destitute individuals in society. So, and the judge, of course, represents one of the highest levels of prestige in society and power. Amen. So it's on the two spectrums of the scale in society. One on the highest level, one on the lowest level. The judge on the highest, the widow on the lowest. And here is this woman, amen, who most people would walk past and not even pay attention to. She goes to the unjust judge, and now he doesn't want to have nothing to do with her, but because she is persistent, hallelujah, in her requests and does not give up, amen, the judge eventually, who is at the highest level, grants the woman who is at the lowest level financially, and amen, that's destitute in society, and grants her request to be avenged of her adversary. And so that's why the Bible says, if the unjust judge would grant the request of this widow, hallelujah, amen, how much more who God Almighty, amen, verse 7, and shall not God avenge his own elect? Look, if the unjust judge would avenge this woman of her adversary, how much would God, who is just, listen to his children, amen, and avenge them of their adversary, their affliction, their turmoil, their tribulation, their problem, amen, hallelujah. If amen, they just be persistent, hallelujah. Though, amen, though the Bible says, which cried day and night unto him, though he bear long with them, he's bearing long, amen. It seems like he's not listening, but Jesus is not trying to say, he's saying point blank, listen, God is listening. You got to understand, I'm trying to teach you something here. Even though you're not hearing, you may not hear in 1 month, 2 months, 3 months, 4 months, but God is listening. He wants to see, amen, the level of faith that you still have. And so the Bible goes on to say in verse 8, I tell you that he will avenge them speedily. Maybe according to our standard, it would seem so long, but in God's standard, no, it's speedily. Amen. Hallelujah. And the Bible says, nevertheless, when the Son of Man cometh, shall he find faith on the earth? Will the Son of Man find faith on the earth? Will he find, what does this mean by faith on the earth? How do we go from prayer to faith? See, you cannot pray without having faith. It's impossible. Amen? You cannot pray with... Prayer is directly connected to faith. Amen? 100%. Now you can pray wavering. The Bible says, oh, yes, you can, because we look at that in James. Amen? The Bible mentions that. We'll just turn there for a moment. James chapter number 1. James, the first chapter. Amen? So the Bible teaches that we can pray wavering, and that is a fact. We can do that, and it also teaches us as a result of doing that we should not expect anything from the hand of God Almighty. Amen? The Bible says we should not expect anything from God's hand. And we look, amen, in James chapter 1, verse number 5, if any of you lack wisdom, let him ask of God that giveth to all men liberally and upbraideth not, and it shall be given him. But let him ask in faith, nothing wavering. For he that wavereth is like a wave of the sea, driven with the wind and tossed. Verse 7 says, and let not that man think that he shall receive anything of the Lord. A double-minded man is unstable in all his ways. Amen. So the Bible says that we are to pray, it has to be in faith. Believe in God. Amen. Nothing wavering. So when Jesus talks about prayer, it's not just talking about just saying a little prayer here and there. Amen. That's not, because the reality is you can pray without having faith to believe what you're praying for. And what's the point of that? The Bible says there's no point. You're not going to receive anything from God. Don't, because you're saying a few words, amen, to make it sound good. You, that's fine, but you're just going through the motion. Now, the motion, amen, what you're doing is good, but you need to add, you need to, amen, get your mind back to the Word of God and your heart back to the truth of what the Bible teaches and believe what God says in spite of what you see around you, in spite of the wickedness and the deception and the apostasy that's happening in the church world today. You got to understand that the Word of God is true and that God will bring it to pass. As the Bible says, let God be true and every man a liar. Amen. So when God said that you, praise God, the people can be delivered, you got to believe what God said. Amen. People can be delivered from every sin. Doesn't matter what it is. From homosexuality, from transgenderism, amen? Hallelujah, somebody. From bisexuality, from adultery, from fornication, from lying, from stealing, hallelujah. From every form of iniquity, people can be delivered. People can be set free. You need a financial miracle, God will provide it for you. God will do it, but do you believe that God will do it? We're not talking about name it, claim it. We're not talking about, amen, believing God for a mansion and believing God for a new Mercedes Benz. That's not what we're preaching about. If God blesses you with that, praise the Lord for it. Nothing wrong with, amen, when the Lord blesses you with these things. Fine. As long as you recognize that God is in control, and then as long as you don't allow those things to rule your life, there's nothing wrong with them. God can bless you, but we don't preach, amen, about money. We don't preach about houses or lands. That's not what we should preach about. We preach the gospel of the Lord Jesus Christ and call men and women to repent and believe the gospel. Turn from your sin. Escape, amen, from the wrath that is to come. That's what we preach, and that's what we should stand upon. That's the gospel. And so the reality is, amen, faith, the Bible says. When he says, when the Son of Man cometh, shall he find faith? Shall he find faith on the earth? Will he find it? Will he find faith on the earth? What does this mean by faith? Belief. And the word faith means a belief and reliance unto the truth, on the truth of the Word of God in Christ Jesus. That's what it means. Faith doesn't mean just having faith. You can have faith in anything. When you sat down on your chair, you had faith that the chair would hold you up. You just sat down. You didn't investigate a whole lot. You just sat down on that chair. You had faith that the chair would hold you up. Amen? And so you can have faith in a lot of things, but the reality is this is talking about the faith in the truth of the gospel. Amen? Faith in the truth of the gospel based upon the Bible, the Holy Bible. Number one, you have to believe that the whole Bible is true, not just pieces and portions of it. Hallelujah. But you have to believe that it's true 100% from Genesis to Revelation. If you believe, amen, the only portions of the Bible are true, oh, I believe the gospels, but you know, the Old Testament, there could be stories, could be fables, could be myths, could be legends, then you're not saved. You don't know God. Amen, somebody. Because Jesus confirms, amen, that Noah in the ark was real. As it was in the days of Noah, so shall it be in the days of the Son of Man. In Matthew's Gospel, chapter number 24, the Bible talks about this. Jesus mentions it. He mentions Jonah in the whale, amen. Hallelujah. Jesus mentions about these things. I mean, if we don't believe those, all of those events in the Old Testament, in the Word of God, then cannot be saved because we're calling the Lord Jesus Christ a liar. So number one, you must be born again. If you're gonna pray, you have to first of all, amen, and believe that God will hear you, you have to first of all be saved. God, as we mentioned, God does not hear the prayer of the wicked. And so when the Son of Man cometh, shall he find faith on the earth? Jesus is talking about when he comes back. Will he find faith on the earth? Will he find people truly believing what the Bible says and walking by faith and not by sight? Or will he find people not believing God anymore and turning their back on the Lord Jesus Christ? What is faith? The Bible says faith is a substance of things hoped for, the evidence of things not seen, in Hebrews chapter 11, amen, and verse number 1. Now, faith is a substance of things hoped for, the evidence of things not seen. For by it the elders obtained a good report. Amen. And so the Bible says faith is substance and evidence. So faith is not some kind of blind faith where we say, oh, okay, I hope it's true. No, no, no, no, no, no, no. Faith is evidence and substance. What is the evidence and where is the substance? The evidence and the substance is based on the word of God. Amen? The evidence is the Bible. Hallelujah. How do we know that? Look at Romans chapter number 10. Romans chapter number 10. The evidence is in substance is the word of Almighty God, the word of God, the Bible, the Holy Bible. Not the Quran, not the Bhagavad Gita, not the Book of Mormon, amen? But we're talking about the Quran. And not the New World Translation of the so-called Holy Scriptures by the Jehovah's Witness. It is the Bible, the Holy Bible, that has not been contaminated by false doctrines, amen? Amen? And particularly I'm referring to, amen, the King James Version of the Bible, which is God's preserved word in the English language. Romans chapter number 10, and we go down to verse number 17. It says, so then faith cometh by hearing, and hearing by the word of God. Amen? Faith comes by hearing, and hearing by the word of God. So where does faith come? It comes by hearing. Someone has to preach the word of God to you or to me. But essentially, it comes, the basis of our faith is the Bible. The word of God, amen? That's the basis of your faith, of my faith, the Christian faith, is the Holy Scriptures, amen? Man should not live by bread alone, but by every word that proceedeth out of the mouth of God. So therefore, you want to increase your faith, you got to read the word of God, amen? You got to seek the Lord and read his word and believe what it says. Praise God. Then you can pray effectively based upon the Bible. Amen. Based upon sound doctrine. Based upon the truth. Amen. Of his word. Hallelujah. And that's where faith comes. Faith comes by hearing, and hearing by the word of God. Hallelujah. Believing what God said. And so where is the evidence? The evidence is in the word of God. The Bible prophecies that have been fulfilled. Amen. Show us that we can trust the Bible 100%. We have the prophecies of Christ coming, born in Bethlehem. Micah chapter 5 and verse 2. Tell us that he would be born in Bethlehem. The fulfillment of that, amen. Matthew's gospel chapter 2. We see that he was born in Bethlehem and so forth. All of those Bible prophecies being fulfilled, we understand to the exact detail without any error. We can trust the word of God is 100% true. So faith comes by hearing, hearing by the word of God. But he died and rose again, shed his blood on the cross for you and me. And so we understand by the scriptures, amen, hallelujah, by the fulfillment of Bible prophecy, praise God, that we can trust the word of God 100%. Then we have the eyewitness accounts of his death, his burial, and his resurrection. Of those who saw him die on the cross, shed his blood, and rise again from the dead on the third day according to the Holy Scriptures. And therefore, we can trust, amen, the word of God by the substance and by the evidence. Where the atheist would say, oh, it's only believing in the Bible. It's like believing in Santa Claus. They're completely deceived. They like to reduce and make those fallacious arguments based upon the lie that they want to believe because they want to live in their sin. They know by the power of the Holy Ghost who convicts them of the truth. He convicts us and reproves this world of sin, judgment, and of righteousness. They understand that the Bible is 100% true. Hallelujah. The world knows it, but they don't want to submit to God because they don't want to turn from their sin. And that's what Jesus is talking about here. He says, I tell you that he will avenge them speedily. Nevertheless, when the Son of Man cometh, shall he find faith on the earth? Shall he find it? Will people still be seeking the Lord? Will they still be calling upon God? I remember back in the days, amen, we have prayer meetings. And amen, in many of the churches that unfortunately have gone apostate, I remember some of the most wonderful times of prayer that we would have, and people would seek the Lord. You feel the presence of God, and people would be crying and shouting and praying unto the Lord, and you feel the power of God. Now, it was actually not that long after that, those days, and maybe back in the mid-90s or so, late 90s, I remember you go to a prayer meeting, and it was so dead in many churches. Now, I know there's some churches that there was still power there, and thank God for them, and they're still there today. Thank God for them. Well, many churches that didn't have the power, when they allowed sin to enter in the church, they became so dead. Amen. People wouldn't pray. People would fall asleep. Amen. Hardly even call out in prayer and just whisper a little prayer on their own. And it made no sense. If you're coming together corporately, people got to hear you pray. Hallelujah. You got to come together to pray, to encourage one each other and to uplift the name of the Lord together. And there was really no power of substance. Amen. That people would call upon God for. I'm not saying that people, amen, when they pray silently that they don't have sincerity. They do. Many do. But when you're in a corporate meeting, people got to hear you pray. That's why you have a prayer meeting. You're meeting together to pray. Amen. I can go praise God. It's no different than being home. And so what we find, amen, is that people started turning aside from the things of God eventually over the period of time. It happens when worldliness and sin enters in and chokes. What did it do? It chokes the word. That is the basis of your faith. You want to destroy prayer? Destroy the word of God in your life. Destroy, amen, the foundation of the Bible in your life, and your prayer life will diminish and you will eventually be lost. Your prayer life is directly connected to your faith. Amen? Directly connected to your faith. Many people say, amen, people who call themselves Christians, but yet they're believing atheists. What do they mean by that? Well, they say they believe, but they don't ever pray. They believe in a God that they never pray to. But they believe that there's a God, but they never pray to him. The reality is, hallelujah, amen, that faith comes by hearing, hearing by the word of God. And when Jesus comes back, he's asking this question. Why would the question be asked? Because the question is very serious. Shall he find? Now, this is referring to the planet Earth, people. This is where we live. We don't live on Mars. We don't live in, amen. Now, they're trying to make us live on Mars, see if we can, hallelujah. But we don't live on Mars. We live on the Earth, amen. Shall he find faith on the planet Earth when he comes? What's going to happen in the last days? What is going to happen in the last days? A departure from the faith. A departure from the faith. What faith? The Christian faith, the Bible, the Word of God. The Bible talks about in Genesis chapter number 3, amen, if you look in Genesis chapter number 3, talking about the serpent coming to the woman. Amen. Praise God. As we read so many times, what happened to her, Eve, the mother of all the living of us now? What happened to her? She departed from the faith. How? By listening to the serpent. Okay. And we find that, verse 6, Genesis chapter number 3 says, and when the woman saw that the tree was good for food and that it was pleasant to the eyes and a tree to be desired to make one wise, she took of the fruit thereof and did eat and gave unto her husband with her, and he did eat. This is how it happens. God said, amen, you shall not eat of the fruit, right, of the tree which is in the midst of the garden. For the day that thou eatest thereof, thou shalt surely die. Amen. How do we know that? Genesis chapter number 2. Right, we go back, amen, to verse 16. And the Lord God commanded the man, saying, of every tree of the garden thou mayest eat freely. Thou mayest freely eat. But of the tree of the knowledge of good and evil thou shalt not eat of it. For in the day that thou eatest thereof thou shalt surely die. Now, the devil made out that God was trying to hold some secret back from them. Amen. That God was afraid that they may become powerful and that they may become like God. And of course, that Satan, the serpent, lied. He is a liar, Jesus said, and the father of it. Amen. You believe it? Shout hallelujah. Amen. He's a liar and the father of it. Nothing he says is right. Amen. Now he might try to mix a bit of truth with the lie, but if you do that, it's still a lie, because the Bible says there is no lie of the truth. Amen. Hallelujah. And so the reality is that the devil is a liar, and he's the one that is, amen, that is appointed, he's appointed himself, was along with his demon spirits, to destroy your faith and my faith. That's what he does. By making us doubt the word of God, is the Bible really true? Should I really believe it? Maybe all these scientists say, oh, this is right. The evolution's right. The Big Bang Theory is right. Oh, all these different things are right. So I shouldn't really believe the Bible. What a bunch of garbage from the pit of hell. Listen, none of those things, amen, ever has ever and never will disprove the reality of the word of God in any way, shape, or form. God will always prove his word to be true, and everyone that goes contrary to the doctrine of Christ to be a liar, 100%. That's why when you look at evolution, amen, somebody, look at evolution. It's not been proven, cannot be proven, will never be proven. It's a lie. No one's ever seen it. No one's ever tested it. No one's ever observed it. I'm referring to what they call macroevolution. One species turning into an entirely different kind. Never has happened. What we do see, amen, is what we see scientifically every day. Everything made after its kind. Dogs make dogs, cats make cats, people make people. Amen? You may have various different types of dogs, but they're still a dog. Hallelujah. You have different types of cats, they're still cats. They don't turn into a giraffe or rhinoceros. You have all kinds of human beings, but they're still human beings. Amen? Only one human race. They, amen, don't turn to an ape. You don't see apes turning into humans. Amen? You don't see none of this rubbish and garbage. Oh, we have a common ancestor with the primates, with the chimpanzees, all kinds of garbage. It's a lie from the pit of hell. Where is this common ancestor? Nobody can find them. Why? Because it doesn't exist. Amen? Because the Bible is true. Hallelujah. And they turn away the ears from the truth. And now they're believing a lie. Hallelujah. And that's why the Bible says, don't give heed, amen, to seducing spirits and doctrines of devils. But people are. And to oppositions of science, falsely so-called, like the theories of evolution, the Big Bang Theory, and so forth. Amen. That go contrary to the teachings of Holy Scripture. That's not science. Doctrines of devils. Eve listened to the lie of the serpent, and the curse of sin came upon the human race, and now we die as a result of it. The departure from the faith. It happens when you don't believe the word of God. Now look at 1 Timothy chapter number 4. Amen? 1 Timothy chapter number 4. We're talking about when the Son of Man cometh, shall he find faith on the earth? Shall he find it when he comes? 1 Timothy chapter number 4. Amen? So the Bible talks about, amen, in 1 Timothy chapter number 4, it says, now the Spirit speaketh expressly that in the latter times, which means, of course, the last days before Christ returned, the latter times, some shall depart, listen to what the Bible says, from the faith, giving heed to what? Seducing spirits and doctrines of devils, speaking lies and hypocrisy, having their conscience seared with an hot iron, forbidding to marry, and commanding to abstain from meats which God had created to be received with thanksgiving of them which believe and know the truth. Now the Bible goes on to say, the Bible says very clearly, the some shall depart from the faith in the latter times. And what do? They give heed to seducing spirits. Spirits that seduce you to believe a lie. And doctrines of devils. Now the departure is from the faith of the gospel of Jesus Christ, the Bible. Amen? Departure from there's only one Lord, one faith, and one baptism. Amen? Ephesians 4 talks about it. And that is the Christian faith. The Christian faith. Not religion. I don't call it a religion. It's because it's the truth. It's not just a religious, amen, ideology out of many religions that we can choose from. Like if you don't like a Big Mac, you can go over to Burger King and get a Whopper. And it's not like that. Amen? This is the truth. Hallelujah. Amen? That's why Jesus talked about being the bread of life. Amen? Amen? Hallelujah. And so the reality is you need him. You need food. You need water. The water of life. Amen? And so therefore you need Jesus Christ. Something, well, if I don't like it, I could just reject it. And yeah, you have the free will to reject it. But if you reject it, you got to realize it's damnation. Amen. Not salvation. And so the Bible says, amen, some shall depart from the faith. And what do? If you depart from the faith, what do? You become a free thinker, as the atheist would suggest. If you depart from the faith, you become a free thinker, right? No, the Bible doesn't say that. If you depart from the faith, you give heed to what? Seducing spirits and doctrines of devils. You do not become so-called free thinkers, as many of the atheistic community and agnostic communities would like you to believe. You do not. There is no such thing as a free thinker. It's rubbish. You have the ability, amen, the free will to choose the voice of God or the voice of Satan. Amen. You may believe and attribute the voice of the devil to your own voice and to your own knowledge and to your own intellect and so forth. But the reality is you're actually listening to demon spirits whispering in your ears. Amen. Hallelujah. Because every doctrine that goes against the Bible is contrary, is demonic and devilish. So people say, oh, I'm a free thinker now. Oh, I don't have to let, amen, the religion or let, amen, Christianity tell me how to think. I'm out of the box and I can think for myself. You're deceived. You think for yourself? You're gravitating to these demon spirits who've been operating through people like Darwin and other people before you. Amen? Hallelujah. Karl Marx and all these different, amen, and Friedrich Nietzsche and all these different people, amen, people are gravitating to them, amen, and Spinoza and all these different folks, amen, Albert Einstein when it comes to his understanding of God. I'm not talking about the theory of relativity, amen, E equals MC squared, hallelujah. But I'm referring to his so-called knowledge of who God is. It's deception. He didn't believe in the God of the Bible. Founder of VeggieTales says, oh, Albert Einstein believes in God. No, he didn't believe in the God of the Bible. That's nonsense. He believed in this Hinduistic concept of God. Amen. Basically a pantheistic concept of God. It's demonic. And so all these teachings are demonic when they go contrary to the word. So the Bible is departing from the faith, and you give heed to seducing spirits, doctrines of devils. That's what you do. The minute you depart from the faith, you're giving heed to seducing spirits. I remember, amen, I heard about a young, I was told about a pastor, I guess a captain in the Salvation Army, which is basically a pastor. He went with, I guess, the secretary of his church or a woman in his church, committed adultery with her, ran off with her, whatever the case. And this only happened maybe 4 years ago. And his wife, let me go back a little bit. He had a daughter. They had a daughter, and they had and I guess his daughter had a child out of wedlock, and the young man ended up marrying the girl and so forth. Anyway, the young man would attend church with them. And this young man was talking to one of our board members, and he told the board member, he said to him that he saw, once this pastor ran off with this other woman in the church, he was at a bar, and he wasn't with the pastor's daughter any longer. They weren't together at the time. But he went to a bar, and he saw the pastor's wife at the bar, dancing at the bar. And the pastor's wife turned to him, and he couldn't believe what he saw. And she turned to him and says, yeah, things are not like they used to be. And he was flabbergasted, couldn't believe what he was saying. Well, this is how it happens. You depart from the faith, and you start to give heed to seducing spirits. Amen? And then you get so deep into sin, you can't get, not that you can't get back, but you can't see your way out of the abomination. Amen? Because you've departed from prayer. You gave up. You said, what's the point? Let's bygones be bygones. If you can't beat them, join them. What a bunch of garbage. Christ defeated the devil at the cross. Amen? Hallelujah. We are more than conquerors through him that loved us. And so what you're seeing today is the apostasy coming to pass. Some departing from the faith, giving heed to seducing spirits and doctrines of devils, going to yoga classes, amen, amen, doing yoga. I was watching this past week, we had this horrible killing in Ottawa, Canada, where this young man went and shot one of the soldiers, Canadian soldiers, at Ottawa, our capital, and then went to the parliament buildings and tried to kill more people, but he was shot. And as this went on, I remember watching CNN, Anderson Cooper there was in Ottawa at the time, and he turned to somebody, one of the members of parliament, he says, "I can't believe it, but you actually have yoga on the front lawn of your parliament building." The MP member made another joke about doing yoga. And now what we find is that this yoga, amen, which is Hindu worship to yoke with the supreme being of Hinduism, is being promoted not only by, amen, the government, is being promoted by churches throughout the United States of America, through Canada, Europe, and around the world. And what we're finding is people are being deceived, amen? They're listening to seducing spirits, doctrines of devils. Their minds are being altered. They're listening to people like Joel Osteen and T.D. Jakes and other preachers, amen, who don't want to preach against homosexuality, and their minds are being altered. Now we have Brian Houston, who says he's the founder of Hillsong Church, which has many churches around the world, and thousands of people, amen, in attendance that attend their churches every week. And they have this Hillsong contemporary Christian rock and roll music that they play in their churches, deceiving the people. Anyway, in a meeting with the New York Times, a man around on October, I believe it's October the 17th of 2014, he comes out, amen, we're talking about homosexuality, and he refuses to comment and to make a statement opposing homosexuality point blank. He says, "We need to be on a journey with this thing." Then he comes out saying, "Oh, I didn't support same-sex marriage." But he still doesn't clarify what he was trying to say. He still didn't clarify a man preaching against it that is sin. He says, "Oh, we don't want to make a soundbite. We don't want to be a soundbite and just preach against people and what they're doing. But listen, we want to be relevant, and we want to take a..." These people are so deceived. Are you hearing what I'm preaching? Amen? Giving heed to seducing spirits. They don't want to preach against sin. They would hate John the Baptist. They would hate the Apostle Paul. Amen? Hallelujah. But most of all, they hate the Lord Jesus Christ, because he said the world hates me. Why? Because I testify of it, that the works thereof are evil. This world says, "Oh, Jesus wouldn't do that. Oh, Jesus wouldn't do that." They don't know him. That's why they would talk like that. They don't believe he's holy. They think God, amen, can fool around with sin today. They don't understand that God is light, and in him there's no darkness at all. Hallelujah. And so when the Son of Man cometh, shall he find faith on the earth? Shall he find it? Or is he going to find people turning to seducing spirits and doctrines of devils? Hallelujah. The Bible said in 2 Thessalonians chapter number 2, the Bible says the Holy Ghost speaking through the Apostle Paul, and says in 2 Thessalonians, amen, chapter number 2, going down to verse number 3, it says, "Let no man deceive you by any means, for that day shall not come except there come a falling away first, and that man of sin be revealed, the son of perdition." The Bible says there will be a falling away first, and then the man of sin shall be revealed. And so what we're seeing right now is the apostasy, the fall, which means, the word apostasy means a falling away. We're seeing people falling away from the faith, no longer wanting to seek the face of God. No need for it. Hallelujah. They don't think there's a need anymore. Amen. They don't believe that men should not always to pray and not to faint. Hallelujah. And that's where the devil, amen, is trying to seduce the people at first. Don't pray to God. You think God is answering your prayer? You're wasting your time, amen. You're wasting your time. Hallelujah. One person said, amen. Hallelujah. When we were dealing with somebody involved in sin, one person said, "You can pray till the cows come home. They're not going to turn from their sin. They're not going to turn from their homosexuality. You can pray till the cows come home." Hallelujah. Well, you don't have to pray till the cows come home. You can just pray till the Son of God comes back. God Almighty, amen, will come back. Hallelujah. Praise God. And he'll rule and reign in this world, and the banners of sin and wickedness will come down. Every rainbow flag will come down. Every, amen, hallelujah, every ISIS flag will come down. Every banner of iniquity will come down, amen, somebody, and the way of righteousness will be raised up. Hallelujah, glory to God. They will put that flag up, and the flag waving of righteousness over the earth. Hallelujah. And the kingdoms of this world will become the kingdoms of our Lord and of his Christ.
2: Christ, and he shall reign forever and forever. His name is Jesus Christ, who will reign forever and forever. I don't care what nobody said. Hallelujah. I am an ambassador for Christ. I'm telling this world, get right with God. Repent, for the kingdom of God is at hand. This world's going to change. It's going to change in his ways, in his righteousness, in his purity, in his holiness. Hallelujah. And so when the Son of Man cometh, shall he find faith on this earth? Will he find faith on the planet earth? Hallelujah. Will he still see you and me praying and walking in holiness in a perverse and wicked generation? Or will he find this being a part of the apostasy that is prevalent in the world today? Will he find this fainting, or will he find this praying? That's the key. Find this praying. That's the key. That's the key, because you don't

People stopped believing God. People started listening to seducing spirits. Amen. Hallelujah. Now you got preachers justifying homosexuality. Amen. Like Tony Campola and all these other preachers. Amen. Saying you could be a homosexual Christian without committing the act. It's deception. Amen. The act of homosexuality is just as sinful as the thought. It happens in the thought and desire first. That's where the sin begins. The attraction, the desire. Amen. The intention is sin. Just like the attraction and desire of a man wanting another woman that's not his wife is just as sinful. If a man lusts after woman in his heart, he commits adultery. So what about a man who lusts after another man? The Bible calls it violent. The Bible calls it the recompense of the error. The Bible calls it sinful desire. The Bible calls it vile affections. Amen? The affection, the desire in the heart is where the sin begins. You don't have to commit the act. That's what people are deceived. People are deceived. When the Son of Man cometh, shall he find faith on the planet Earth? Who is really seeking his face? Who is really walking like Enoch? Amen? Hallelujah. Praise God. Just turn me for a moment to Genesis chapter number 4. Genesis, the 4th chapter. For a moment as we get ready to close. Amen? Genesis chapter number 4. When the Son of Man cometh, shall he find faith on the earth? After Cain killed Abel. Amen? It seemed as if the righteous lineage was over. No, people don't realize God will just raise somebody else up. That's what he did. Genesis chapter 4 gives, amen, a genealogical record from the lineage of Cain, which of course represents the lineage of the sons of men, the ungodly line of Cain, the world, in other words, amen. You go down all the way down chapter 4, down to verse 25, and says, and Adam knew his wife again, and she bare a son, and called his name Seth. Praise God. Listen to what it says. For God said, she hath appointed me another seed instead of Abel, whom Cain slew. Look at verse 26. And to Seth, to him also, there was born a son, and he called his name Enos. Listen to what it says. Then began men to call upon the name of the Lord. Hallelujah. Why didn't it say that the lineage of Cain called upon the name of the Lord? Because they didn't do it. After Seth, Enos, and the Bible said, then began men to call upon the name of the Lord. Hallelujah. Then the godly line of Cain, rather Seth, the godly line of Seth, not the ungodly line of Cain, amen, started to call upon the name of the Lord. Amen. Faith on the earth, calling upon the name of the Lord Jesus Christ. And out of that lineage, amen, of Seth, we see Enoch. We see, amen, the man of God, Noah. Hallelujah, somebody. Amen. Where they were calling upon the name of the Lord, who was walking perfect and upright before God. Amen. And serving the Lord. And now we can still walk perfect and upright today. Anybody that says you can't live holy is lying to you. And one just telling you lies so that you can live in sin and go to hell. You can live holy by the Spirit of God, by the power of the Holy Ghost. You and I do not have to give heed to no seducing spirits or doctrines of devils. We can, yes, but we don't have to. Amen? You believe it? Shout amen. We can do what's right. We can live right, and we can live pure in the sight of God, and the Bible commands us to do so. So when a person says, oh, I prayed to God and asked God to help me with this temptation or with this sin, and oh, the Lord didn't do it, so, oh, what can I do? I guess give myself over to this mess. What a lie. Amen? It's a lie. People doing, saying all kinds of lies so they can fulfill the lust of their wicked flesh. No, sir. You got to come clean and say, no, this is not of God. And the Bible says, walk in the Spirit. It means to say that you have a choice to walk in the Spirit or not. So when the Bible says, amen, men are always to pray, not to faint. Amen. You need to pray that you enter not into temptation, not to go into it. Not, no, you don't pray, amen, after you're in it. Take this away from me. I mean, you got to make a decision yourself. You got to make a decision yourself and walk in the Spirit. This I say, then walk

in the spirit, and you shall not fulfill the lust of the flesh, the Bible says. And so the prayer, amen, is not asking God, amen, to deliver you from something that he's telling you to do. The prayer is delivering you from your adversary, from your adversary, those who are afflicting you. Amen. Yes, ask God for strength to walk holy and live holy. But don't go and blame God because of the fact that you're giving into sin. That's not God. God has given you and I all the power from heaven to live right. Amen. And people use it. Oh, I remember one time in one church, one lady or somebody, I believe it was a lady. So somebody, anyone. Anybody, it came up and said, oh, I want deliverance from cigarettes. I'll never forget it. She went, and they went up to ask prayer. The pastor said something very important. It was true. He said, now we pray for you, but look, you can still get up right now and go buy a pack of cigarettes down in the convenience store. Nothing's stopping you from doing that. Or you can make a decision to do what's right before God and not do that. Amen? That's a decision. It's called, the Bible says, amen, walking in the spirit, not after the flesh, amen, having the fruit of the spirit, the Bible says, which is temperance, amen, self-control. You don't have to give in to these seducing spirits, amen. You don't have to do that, but you can live right, but that's what the Bible says. Nevertheless, when the Son of Man cometh, shall he find faith on the earth? Will he find it on the earth? Amen. The Bible says faith without works is what? Is dead. James chapter 2, verse 17 is dead. Faith without works is dead. There's no such thing, amen, as you having faith without actually having any works. You're not saved by works. You're not saved by your works that you can do. The Bible says, amen, for by grace are you saved through faith, and that not of yourselves. It is the gift of God, not of works, lest any man should boast. Amen. We're only saved by God's grace, which is the work of Christ on the cross when he shed his blood for our redemption and salvation. Amen? That's what we're saved by alone. Amen? So we're justified by faith, hallelujah, through the finished work of Jesus Christ when we receive him as our Savior and as our Lord by faith. But the reality is, faith without works is dead. Meaning if you don't turn from your sin, your faith means nothing. It means that you didn't really trust in Christ. You didn't really serve him. You may have truly trusted him in the past and gotten saved, no doubt. But if you walk in the flesh, you shall of the flesh reap corruption. You got to repent of that now and show fruit meet for repentance. And not just that, but if I say I have faith, amen, and I help somebody out who's in need, what kind of faith do I really have, amen? And I praise God. And if I say I have faith and I'm not praying and seeking the face of God, what faith do I really have? If I'm not seeking the Lord in prayer and calling upon him, I'm believing what the Bible said, and if I'm believing everybody else's voice, when you start speaking things and say, oh, well, what's the point of praying? I don't see nothing happening anyway. You're listening to the voice of the devil. Do you realize that? When you say, oh, God is not hearing me anyway, and nothing's happening, even as those words leave your mouth, you know it's a lie. You know it's a lie. But you get discouraged and you start saying those things and start saying things that it's not right with God. But you know those statements and those words are from the pit of hell. You got to say, no, sir. I'm going to, amen, always pray and not faint, even though I don't see nothing happening, Lord. I know your word is true. I know, God, that you will avenge me of my adversary. I know that you will bring victory. Hallelujah. Amen. In this person's life, save my family. Lord, save my friends. Hallelujah. Oh, God, amen. Provide for us. Meet our every need, Lord. Help us to be faithful. Help us to walk in holiness. Help us to serve you. Let us live right. Let us preach your gospel. Help us not to have fear. Help us to be faithful. Help us to, amen, to take a stand for the truth of the gospel in a wicked and perverse generation. That's what we need to do. So because when the Son of Man come up, will he find faith in the earth? Well, Lord, I know Pastor so-and-so is not serving you anymore. I know my dear friend, Lord, over there, Mary, she's not serving you any longer. Lord, I know Susie's not serving you. I know Joe. I know Jack. I know all these different people is not serving you anymore. Lord, they're out in the clubs. They got the biggest kind of money. Amen. They're making all kinds of money. They're driving new cars and new trucks. Amen. They got thousands of dollars in the bank. And now they're
not serving you no longer. They're out to the bars. They're out to the clubs. They're gone smoking and drinking. And their life seems so great. They put pictures of their new life on Facebook. And oh, wow, it looks so good. But Lord, hallelujah. Lord, let me not look at, amen, the error of the wicked. Hallelujah. Amen, somebody. Hallelujah. Bye. Because the world passeth away. And the lust thereof, but he that doeth what? The will of God abideth forever. Amen. We know the end of the wicked is leading to hell. The Bible says the wicked shall be turned into hell. And all nations that forget God. Amen, somebody. Their way is the way of the wide gate that leads to destruction. Amen. Let's walk in the Holy Ghost. Let's have faith. Let's believe God. Let's stand upon the truth of the gospel. Let's not give heed to seducing spirits. Because when the Son of Man cometh, shall he find faith on the earth? Are you still going to believe God when everybody else turns away from him? Are you still going to believe him? The rapture is about to take place. Are you going to be left behind? Amen. Are you going to be that wicked and evil servant that shall say in his heart, my Lord delayeth his coming, and go ahead and begin to and smite your fellow servants and to eat and drink with the drunken? Or are you going to believe what God said and say, Lord, I'm going to have faith. I'm going to pray, amen, and not faint. I'm going to seek your face and believe what the Bible said and be like the men of God of old in the time of Enoch. Hallelujah. Then began men to call upon the name of the Lord. Are you going to be part of the godly lineage? Hallelujah. Of Seth and walk in the spirit. Amen. Hallelujah. Not after the flesh and call on the name of the God of the Bible, the only true God of heaven, and believe what the Bible said in spite of what this wicked ungodly world said. No matter how sophisticated it may seem, no matter how technological they may come across, as they do sometime in the atheist communities and other communities, they are actually, when you boil it down to the lowest denominator, it's a lie from the pit of hell. Amen, somebody. All these false religions, amen, these cults, hallelujah, are believing a lie. They're believing a lie. This thing is coming down. The Son of Man is about to return. And will you always pray, or will you faint? Will you pray, or will you faint? Because when he comes, will he find faith on the earth? How many will still be serving him? How many will still be living for Christ? There's many that will still say, Lord, I'm still serving you. But remember what Jesus says? Not everyone that says to me, Lord, Lord, shall enter the kingdom of heaven. But he that doeth the will of my Father which is in heaven. Huh. The will of my Father which is in heaven. Those who are still living holy. Those who are still praying. Amen. People that live holy are praying people. People that live right are praying people. Amen. People who are praying to the Lord. People who, amen, have the word of God hid in their heart. It's not people who, amen, who don't want to talk about the Lord Jesus Christ, who don't want to pray. Amen. You find them so worldly, so carnal, and they don't know God because they don't want to seek him. When you live for the Lord, when you're saved, when you're truly right with God, you have a desire by the Holy Ghost that makes you want to seek his face in prayer. Amen. No matter what you're going through, no circumstance in this life is too hard for God. So that's why you can't give up. You got to get to prayer and say, Lord, I don't understand this, but God, I'm going to trust you. I'm going to pray and believe you, Lord. My life don't seem like it's going anywhere, but God, I know that you're in control. And that's why you said, men, I'd always pray. I'm not the faith. And you may say, oh, what's the point of this Christianity? Where did it get me? No, no, no, no, no, no, no. You got to continue to believe what the Bible said and get on your knees and say, Lord, I trust you. I believe what your word said, and be like Shadrach, Meshach and Abednego. Hallelujah. Though he may not deliver me, but we're still not going to bow down to your idol. We're still going to believe what God said and do what God has told us to do. Amen. Last verse I want to leave with you is Mark's gospel. Amen. Praise God. Talking about the second coming of our Lord and Savior, Jesus Christ. Amen. As the Lord talks about his coming back. Amen. Praise the Lord. Praise God. Mark's gospel, we want to look at right now. Chapter 13. Praise God.
reading from verse 34. The Bible says this. Mark chapter 13 and verse 34, the Bible says, "For the Son of Man is as a man taking a far journey, who left his house and gave authority to his servants and to every man his work, and commanded the porter to watch." Look what the Bible says. Okay. Let's go back a verse. Let's go back to verse 33. "Take ye heed, watch and pray, for you know not when the time is." He says, "Watch and pray," the Lord said. "For the Son of Man is as a man taking a far journey, who left his house and gave authority to his servants and to every man his work, and commanded the porter to watch." Amen. Now in verse 32, he says, of that day and that hour knoweth no man, no, not the angels which are in heaven, neither the Son, but the Father." Now we know, amen, we know at that time when in regards to Christ, the Jehovah's Witness like to use that verse, when it comes to Christ, we know that he left the glories of heaven, amen, and became a servant. And so when Jesus was referring to that, he's referring to the fact that at that time, while he is still God and he knows all things, amen, he gave the independent use of his relative attributes in the hands of the Father, amen. So at the same time, he knew and he didn't know, and that's why he's saying, because he chose not to have access to that particular knowledge while still having it. Amen. If we go to Philippians, amen, it says, "Who thought it not robbery to be equal to God, but became a servant." That's what it refers to, amen, that he became a servant, amen, and left the glories of heaven, amen, and veiled his glory in human flesh. Praise God. So knowing that Christ is God, amen, and understanding the incarnation and becoming a servant, that's what he meant, amen. So Christ knows the day and the hour in which he comes, is coming back. But the Bible says here, "Watch ye therefore, for you know not when the master of the house cometh, at even or at midnight or the cock crowing or in the morning, lest coming suddenly he find you sleeping. And what I say unto you, I say unto all, watch." Amen. He says we should watch and be ready, because the Son of Man is as a man taking a far journey, and gave authority to his servants and to every man his work. Amen. And commanded the porter to watch. The reality is we need to watch and be ready. We need to pray. Amen. But we don't know when the hour is when he's coming back. Amen. But we need to seek his face, walk in holiness, live for Christ. Amen. "For when the Son of Man cometh, shall he find faith on the earth?" Is he going to find you and I still praying? Or will he find you and I playing with the world? Amen. And at the end of the day, losing our soul. We have to continue to seek God and cry out to him and walk in holiness. Evangelize this world. Amen. Because the kingdoms of this world will soon become the kingdoms of our Lord and of his Christ, and be found blameless in the Lord when he comes back. Amen. Praise God. Hallelujah. "When the Son of Man cometh, shall he find faith on the earth?"

0: Well, praise the Lord. We're going to, amen, open the service in prayer. We give God thanks for all that he's done and all that he'll continue to do. Amen. Sister Pam, my wife, will be praying. Praise God.
1: Lord, we just pray you with us today, O God, in the service. That you be glorified, O God, and save souls in Jesus' name. Amen.
0: Amen. Praise God. I got.

0: Hallelujah. Praise God. Thank you, Jesus. Amen. Hallelujah. Hallelujah. Praise God. Amen.
1: Amen.
0: Praise God. Hallelujah. Hallelujah. Thank you, Jesus. Glory to God. Hallelujah. Praise God. Amen. Amen. This time we're going to have the Bible reading from Brother Isaac. Amen. Come and read the scripture to us. Praise the Lord. Amen. Hallelujah. Praise God. Hallelujah. Amen.
1: Amen. I'm reading from Jeremiah chapter 7.
0: Amen.
1: Praise God. And go to verse 11. The word that came to Jeremiah from the Lord, saying, "Stand in the gate of the Lord's house, and proclaim there this word, and say, Hear the word of the Lord, all ye of Judah, that enter in at these gates to worship the Lord. Thus saith the Lord of hosts, the God of Israel, amend your ways and your doings, and I Amen. Will cause you to dwell in this place. Trust ye not in lying words, saying, The temple of the Lord, the temple of the Lord, the temple of the Lord are these. For if ye thoroughly amend your ways and your doings, if ye thoroughly execute judgment between a man and his neighbor, if ye press not the stranger, the fatherless, and the widow, and shed not innocent blood in this place, neither walk after other gods to your hurt, then will I cause you to dwell in this place, in the land that I gave to your fathers forever and ever. Behold, ye trust in lying words that cannot profit. Will ye steal, murder, and commit adultery, and swear falsely, and burn incense unto Baal, and worship after other gods whom ye know not, and come and stand before me in this house, which is called by my name, and say, We are delivered to do all these abominations. Is this house, which is called by my name, become a den of robbers in your eyes? Behold, I have seen it, saith the Lord."
0: Amen. Praise God. Hallelujah. Amen. Praise the Lord. Thank you, Jesus. Amen. Praise God.
2: Is there any prayer requests? Yes,
0: amen. We want to pray for Pastor Chris and Pastor Joseph. Amen. In their countries of Liberia and Haiti. Amen. That God is using them mightily to win souls for his kingdom. We want to pray for all the unsaved loved ones that we have that's not saved. They need to be saved, so I want to pray for them. Amen. And that God will continue to lead and direct. Amen. As we serve him and direct our steps for the ministry. We want to pray for them. Amen. This time. And amen. And others who need healing in their body that we know. Anybody that we know that needs a direct healing in the body that we've prayed for in the past. Anybody specific? Anybody know? But we want to pray for anyway for all those who most importantly need to be saved, amen. Mm-hmm. And for those pastors in Haiti and Liberia. Mm-hmm.
1: Pray for Suwin.
0: Suwin, your friend, right? is your friend Suwin?
1: Yes.
0: Amen. Amen. Praise God. All right. You want to pray for your friend Suwin, amen. Hallelujah. All right, praise God. Amen. What's the reason? What does he need prayer for?
1: Because he's...
0: What?
1: Because he needs help.
0: Okay, amen. We'll pray for him, amen. Praise God. Amen.
2: Lord, we thank you, O God, today. We can come before your presence, Lord. We pray for these requests at this time. Be with Pastor Chris, Lord, and Pastor Joseph, Lord, as they're ministering your word and leading your flock, O God. We pray for them. You will meet their every need, O God, and souls will be saved. And souls will be saved all over the world. Our loved ones, our family that's not saved, our friends, those we know all around us, Lord. We pray, dear God, people will come to thee and make matters right and be cleansed from sin, O God. And
0: yes,
2: be ready
0: Lord.
2: For
0: Hallelujah,
2: heaven, Lord.
0: Jesus.
2: You're coming soon, O God. We pray that people would turn to thee, Lord, for salvation.
0: Yes, Lord. Hallelujah.
2: Name. Be with soon, Lord.
0: Praise
2: today, whatever
0: God.
2: He needs help with, Lord, you know. We pray we have a stronger walk with you, O God, and bless them, Lord, and save his
0: yes,
2: family.
0: Yes, Lord. Hallelujah.
2: O God, so many of these teenagers, Lord, are
0: Praise
2: serving
0: God.
2: You, but God, don't have their support at home. We pray you would strengthen them and keep them, O God, supernaturally, Lord, that they would
0: yes,
2: feel
0: Lord.
2: Your strength and that they would endure to the end, Lord. We pray, O God, for those that are sick and need a healing, touch them,
0: yes,
2: O God,
0: Lord.
2: And deliver them and heal them and raise them up, Lord, and meet every need. O God, that's mentioned Oh God, in Jesus' name.
0: Yes, Lord.
2: Amen.
0: Amen. Amen. Praise God. Amen. Amen. Testimony time. Amen. Anybody have a testimony for the Lord at this time?
1: I would like to thank the Lord Jesus for saving me and giving me eternal
0: Amen.
1: Life in
0: Praise
1: heaven.
0: God.
1: And I thank him and glorify him and thank God that he is my father and I'm his child
0: yes.
1: and he saved me.
0: Amen.
1: Amen.
0: Praise God. Amen.
2: I thank God too for salvation that he brought into my life, and I thank him that he's the rock upon which I stand.
0: Amen.
3: Amen.
0: Amen. And I thank the Lord for saving me. Praise God, and that he's helping me all throughout my life. He's helped me throughout my life. And most importantly, I thank God for his wonderful grace. Amen. That he shed his blood upon the cross, rose again from the dead, and he's coming back again. Amen. But I just thank the Lord for just being so faithful all throughout my life. And praise God, giving me the strength and the power to live and serve him by the power of the Holy Ghost. Amen.
3: Amen.
0: Save me from hell and give me everlasting life. Praise God. Amen.
3: Amen.
0: God is going to bless me with a wonderful wife and family. And greater things he'll do, amen, as we continue to serve him and walk with him in this new year, 2017. Praise God. Amen.
3: Amen.
0: Hallelujah. Let's continue to worship the Lord. Amen. Praise God.

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Hallelujah. Hallelujah. Hallelujah. Thank you, Jesus. Blessed be the mighty name of the Lord. Hallelujah. Thank you, Jesus. Oh, glory to God. Hallelujah. Hallelujah. Hallelujah. Blessed be the mighty name of the Lord Jesus Christ. Amen. Praise God. Amen. Hallelujah. Praise God. Hallelujah, Jesus. Amen. Praise God. Hallelujah. Thank you, Jesus. Thank you, Jesus. Amen. Praise God. Hallelujah.

Hallelujah. 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Thank Amen. Hallelujah. Glory to God. Hallelujah. Hallelujah. Thank you, Jesus. Praise God. Thank you, Lord. And Jesus made

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Hallelujah. Glory to God. Hallelujah, Lord Jesus. Blessed be the name of the Lord. Glory to God. Hallelujah. Hallelujah. Hallelujah. Thank you, Jesus. Amen. Praise be to God. Amen.

0: Amen. 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Hallelujah. Thank you, Jesus. Glory be to God. Hallelujah. Hallelujah. Hallelujah. Blessed be the mighty name of the Lord Jesus Christ. Thank you, Jesus. Praise be to God. Amen. Amen. Praise God. Amen. God is good. God is good. If you believe it, say amen. Amen. The Lord is faithful. Amen. For what he's done and what he will continue. Amen. To do. Praise God. Amen. Praise the Lord. God is so good. Amen. Amen. Praise God. For the Lord is faithful. Amen. God is faithful. Praise God. If you have your Bibles, turn with me right now to Exodus. Amen. The book of Exodus in the Old Testament. Chapter number 34. Exodus chapter number 34. And of course, we're reading from the King James Version of the Holy Bible. Amen. Exodus chapter number 34. Amen. Praise God. Amen. So we're going to read, amen, verses 1 to verse 17. Amen. Verse 1 to 17. And so stand as we hear from the Word of God. Amen. Praise God. Exodus chapter 34. Amen. Verse 1 to 17. Praise God. Father, we pray you touch our hearts as we read from the Word of God. Help us to be doers of this wonderful word of life, not hearers only, deceiving, Lord, our own self. We give you all the praise and all the glory and all the honor in Jesus' name. Say souls, O God, let your name be glorified. And, O God, we pray your name will be magnified in Jesus' name. Amen. Mm-hmm. Exodus chapter number 34. Amen. And of course, once again, we're reading from the King James Version of the Bible. Amen. The Bible says, and the Lord said unto Moses, hew thee two tables of stone like unto the first, and I will write upon these tables the words that were in the first tables which thou breakest. And be ready in the morning, and come up in the morning unto Mount Sinai, and present thyself there to me in the top of the mount. And no man shall come up with thee, neither let any man be seen throughout all the mount, neither let the flocks nor herds feed before that mount. And he hewed two tables of stone like unto the first. And Moses rose up early in the morning and went up unto Mount Sinai as the Lord had commanded him, and took in his hand the two tables of stone. And the Lord descended in the cloud and stood with him there and proclaimed the name of the Lord. And the Lord passed by before him and proclaimed the Lord God, merciful and gracious, long-suffering and abundant in goodness and truth, keeping mercy for thousands, forgiving iniquity and transgression and sin, and that will by no means clear thee guilty, visiting the iniquity of the fathers upon the children and upon the children's children unto the third and to the fourth generation. And Moses made haste and bowed his head toward the earth and worshiped. Verse 9. And he said, if now I have found grace in thy sight, O Lord, let my Lord, I pray thee, go among us, for it is a stiff-necked people, and pardon our iniquity and our sin, and take us for thine inheritance. And he said, behold, I make a covenant before all thy people. I will do marvels such as have not been done in all the earth, nor in any nation. And all the people among which thou art shall see the work of the Lord, for it is a terrible thing that I will do with thee. Observe thou that which I command thee this day. Behold, I will drive out before thee the Amorite and the Canaanite and the Hittite and the Perizzite and the Hivite and the Jebusite. Take heed to thyself, lest thou make a covenant with the inhabitants of the land whither thou goest, lest it be for a snare in the midst of thee. But ye shall break their altars. Rather, ye shall destroy their altars, break their images, and cut down their groves. For thou shalt worship no other god, for the Lord, whose name is Jealous, is a jealous God. Lest thou make a covenant with the inhabitants of the land, and they go a-whoring after their gods, and do sacrifice unto their gods, and one call thee, and thou eat of his sacrifice, and thou take of their daughters unto thy sons, and their daughters go a-whoring after their gods, and make thy sons go a-whoring after their gods. Thou shalt make no molten gods. Amen. Praise God. God bless the reading of his holy, inspired, authoritative, infallible, inerrant word. Amen. Praise God. Amen. Reading from Exodus chapter number 34. Amen. Talking about God telling Moses to go back up to the mountain, Mount Sinai, and to
1: receive another copy of the Ten Commandments. This was not the first copy. Amen? It's another copy. The first copy was destroyed, amen, in Exodus chapter 32, when Moses received the Ten Commandments and came down and found the children of Israel committing idolatry and committing sin and dancing and worshiping this golden calf, which Aaron enabled them to make. And when Moses came down the first time in Exodus chapter 32, just turn with me for a moment, Exodus chapter 32, right? When he came from the mountain, Exodus chapter 32, this is what he said, verse 26. Then Moses stood in the gate of the camp and said, "Who is on the Lord's side? Let him come unto me." And all the sons of Levi gathered themselves together unto him. That's what he said. "Who is on the Lord's side?" He said, "Let him come unto me." Amen? Hallelujah. And the Bible says, and all the sons of Levi gathered themselves unto him. Verse 27 of chapter 32 of Exodus, the Bible says, and he said unto them, "Thus saith the Lord God of Israel, put every man his sword by his side, and go in and out from gate to gate throughout the camp, and slay every man his brother, and every man his companion, and every man his neighbor." And the children of Levi did according to the word of Moses, and there fell of the people that day about 3,000 men. So the Bible said, 3,000 men died as a result of not wanting to come and separate themselves from those that have sinned against God, from the idolatry. So this is what the Bible says, amen? What happened to those, amen, on that day when they rebelled against God? But what happened to the Ten Commandments, amen, when they came down? The Bible says, we go, Exodus chapter 32, go down, amen, in Exodus chapter 32, and verse number 14, it says here, "And the Lord repented of the evil which he thought to do unto his people." Amen. "And Moses turned and went down from the mount, and the two tables of the testimony were in his hand. The tables were written on both their sides. On the one side and on the other were they written. And the tables were the work of God, and the writing was the writing of God graven upon the tables. And when Joshua heard the noise of the people, as they shouted, he said unto Moses, there is a noise of war in the camp. And he said, it is not the noise, a voice of them that shout for mastery, neither is it the voice of them that cry for being overcome, but the noise of them that sing do I hear." Amen. This is verse 19, but I want to show you. "And it came to pass, as soon as he came nigh unto the camp, and that he saw the calf and the dancing, and Moses' anger waxed hot, and he cast the tables out of his hands and break them beneath the mountain." What did he do after that? Bible says, "And he took the calf which they made and burned it in the fire and ground it to powder and strawed it upon the water." Amen. "And made the children of Israel drink of it." And verse 21, "And Moses said unto Aaron, what did this people unto thee that thou hast brought so great a sin upon them?" Now listen. Moses, after coming down from the mount, received the Ten Commandments, which were written by the very finger of Almighty God. Amen. Now, that doesn't mean to say that they're more inspired than the rest of the Bible. Absolutely not, because God gave it all. Amen? Amen? So the reality is that God gave Moses the Ten Commandments. He had the two tables of stone. The Ten Commandments came down. And what did he do? He smashed the Ten Commandments, right? Now, why didn't God get upset with that? The reason why God didn't get upset with that is because they broke them. Amen? What was the purpose of giving the people the Ten Commandments, God's perfect standard of holiness, and they broke them already? That's what God showed. God showed them through Moses' action that they'd broken his law. Amen? It was justifiable. It was righteous indignation. He took the commandments and he smashed them. You broke these commandments by breaking the very first one. "Thou shalt have no other gods before me." Forget about all the rest right now. In the sense, we don't forget about them, of course, but in the sense that they've already broken the first. Amen? Much less the rest. So we understand that they've broken the first command. "Thou shalt know the gods before me. Thou shalt make no graven image," and so forth. They bowed down to it. They worshiped this golden calf. He smashed the golden calf. He broke it. The Bible says he crushed it to powder. Amen? He broke it to powder. And what did he do? He made the children of Israel drink of it when he put it upon the water. He said, "You drink of it now. You want to worship this idol? You drink of your iniquity. You drink of your sin." You know, today people say, this guy's a party pooper. Huh? Man, we were dancing, we were rejoicing, we were committing all kinds of lewdness, probably fornication and adultery and all kinds of sin. And it felt good to the flesh. It was wonderful. What liberty we had. What a wonderful time we were having. And all of a sudden, this fanatic, they view it as a fanatic, this so-called party pooper, amen, come down from the mountain, amen, and says that we need to stop our party. Absolutely. Hallelujah. Amen. Because it was contrary to God's law, his word, his righteousness. And so he came down and smashed the Ten Commandments and told the children of Israel, you're going to drink of this idol that you worship. This is a great sin that you committed against God Almighty. Amen? And so this is what Moses did. And God in his mercy gave them the opportunity to come to Moses and to repent. Who was on the Lord's side of them coming to me? The Levites came. Amen? All those who didn't come, they were killed. The Bible says how many? About 3,000. I believe it says, the scripture tells us. Amen. The Bible says in verse 28 that the fill of the people that day, about 3,000 men. Amen. About 3,000 men. Not counting probably the women and others who joined them as well. Now, the Bible says in Exodus chapter 34 talks about, amen, God now restoring the Ten Commandments in the hand of Moses. Amen. Hallelujah. You see, the reality is that people today have no regard of God's law. This is nothing new, as we just read in the Old Testament, right? They saw the man of God go up to the mountain. He was there 40 days and 40 nights, and so they thought that they can go ahead and commit sin because, you know, the term, if the cat's away, the mouse will play, right? So he's gone. Who cares about him? We can do what we want now. Is it to say God no longer, God only is around when people who fear him are present? No. God's around even if the whole world goes up in pure, utter iniquity. Whether every church right now says, we're going to commit every form of lasciviousness and abomination and ungodliness, God Almighty is still there. Amen? He's omnipresent. He's everywhere present. And because of his mercy, people mistake God's mercy for an area of weakness. No, it's not. It's for the purpose of allowing, giving people the opportunity and the space to repent of sin. That's why God waits. Amen. That's why God's waiting now. The Bible says in 2 Peter, amen, chapter 3, right, verse 9, that the Lord is not slack concerning his promise, as some men count slackness, but is long-suffering to usward, not willing that any should perish, but all come to repentance. That's why God waits. So we look at Exodus chapter 34. What is it in Exodus chapter 34? What does the Bible say here? We're going to look at it. God restores to Moses the Ten Commandments. Amen. Verse 1. Hallelujah. And the Lord said to Moses, hew thee two tables of stone like unto the first, and I will write upon these tables the words which were written in the first tables which thou breakest. God didn't say, well, why did you break them, Moses? Why? No, because he did exactly what God wanted him to do. Amen. It was righteous. And Moses, you took it a bit too far. You broke the idol and you made them drink of it. Why did you do that? God didn't say nothing like that to him. Matter of fact, God wanted to wipe the whole works of them out. Amen? Hallelujah. But he stood in the gap. But the man of God stood in the gap. Hallelujah. How do we know he stood in the gap? How do we know this happened? Well, the Bible says this. Amen? Hallelujah. The Bible says this in the scripture. And if we go back to Exodus chapter 32, and we go to verse 30, the Bible says, and it came to pass on the morrow that Moses said unto the people, ye have sinned a great sin, and now I will go up unto the Lord peradventure. I shall make an atonement for your sin. And Moses returned unto the Lord and said, this people have sinned a great sin and have made them gods of gold. Yet now, if thou wilt forgive their sin, and if not, blot me, I pray thee, out of thy book which thou hast written. And the Lord said unto Moses, whosoever hath sinned against me, him will I blot out of my book. Amen. Praise God. Moses went up and stood in the gap for the people, for God to forgive them. Amen. So, but we see here, God did not get upset with him for doing what's right. Amen. God will never get upset with you or me for doing righteousness. The world may not like it. The people didn't like it. Amen. God will never get upset with you or me for doing righteousness. The world may not like it. The people didn't like it. Amen. In the time of Moses, people don't like you preaching

that was once a part of the Southern Baptist Convention. They separated themselves from the Southern Baptist Convention and became more of an independent Baptist church, Washington, D.C. Calvary Baptist Church in downtown Washington, D.C., capital of the United States of America. What they said now, they hired two lesbians as their pastors. Two women, open lesbians, as their pastors of their church. About to start around, I believe, February 26, 2017 is the official start date. You see what I'm saying? So this is what we're dealing with today. Churches now that once were preaching against sin have now embraced sin, the sin of homosexuality, that is, right? Well, the Bible calls it sin. Now they're saying, you know, God is leading us. God is directing us. God is on our side. God is not on their side. They're worshiping the golden calf. They think they're worshiping the God of Israel. They are not. They're worshiping the golden calf, just like they did in the time of Moses. Amen? Then you got now this woman from Chicago, you know, the lady, her name is Bramley McClanahan, I believe her name is. And she now wrote a book about good Christian sex and say that now you can go ahead and commit fornication and two single Christians can go ahead and commit fornication and everything's fine and you're going to heaven, you're on God's side, God is with you, God is supportive of you, God understands your hurts, God understands your pain, God understands your lust, go right ahead, he's on your side, he's rooting for you, he's clapping his hands at you, he's all this, it's a bunch of garbage from the pit of hell, amen? Lying to people, telling them lies, telling them deceptions, and making them believe a lie, making them believe that they can still go to heaven and still commit sin and still worship the golden calf and everything will be fine. When God says, thou shalt have no other gods before me. This is the God of humanism, the God of self. Amen. The God of self by which you want to fulfill your own lust. Really, it is the worship of demonic influences and powers. Amen. That's what idolatry is. It's the worship of devils. Amen. You're listening to seducing spirits and doctrines of devils according to 1 Timothy chapter number 4 verse 1. Amen. This is what people are doing. The Bible says in the last days, some should depart from the faith, giving heed to seducing spirits and doctrines of devils. These are certain doctrines of demonic spirits, entities that are deceiving people for the purpose to damn their eternal souls to hell forever and forever without an opportunity to repent. That's exactly what their desire and what their goal is, these demonic influences. And so now, amen, people are now disregarding God's law as if to say that we don't need to take heed to it anymore. As if what the Bible says, amen, is a bunch of fairy tales. We can go ahead and commit lasciviousness. This is what Brother Jude said, amen. Amen. That they turn the grace of God into lasciviousness. Jude, the verse 4, amen. And denying the only Lord God and our Lord Jesus Christ. Turning God's grace into a license to sin. That's what lasciviousness means. Turning the grace of God. Oh, we are under grace. We're under grace. And people living in sin. I will never forget this one lady, amen, that wanted to be, that wanted my wife to be her friend on Facebook. And she's divorced and remarried. And she said, oh, well, you know, I want you to be my friend. And we knew what happened with her. She left her husband, amen, and went with another man. And that man that she went with let me just say it this way. There was a wife swap, amen. The man who went with that woman, who wanted to be my wife's friend on Facebook, his wife went with her husband. And they switched, amen, they switched partners, spouses, with one another, living in right out adultery. We know them from Bible school. And so this is, and then she comes back, oh, everything's fine. My wife says, no, no, no, no, no, no, no, no, no, no, no, no, no, no, no, no, no, no, no, no, no. I'm not against you. I don't hate you. We love you, but I cannot embrace what you've done and what you're doing and the sin that you're in. And the woman just came back with some kind of comment, amen, as if to say, oh, you're a hater or whatever the case. And that kind of context, amen. She ran out of certain not words necessarily, but that was the gist of what she was trying to say. And the reality is that she didn't care what the Bible said. She looked at it, she looked at the teaching against divorce and remarriage that is clear cut in the Bible that it is adultery, that it's sin, and praise God, it's not the unpardonable sin. They can repent, but they need to come out of that condition. Amen. They need to come out of those relationships and serve the Lord faithfully or be reconciled back to their first spouse according to the Bible.

0: Amen. The legitimate spouse, according to the Bible. And so this is the problem that we're dealing with now. People just don't care about what God says. Now, in Exodus chapter 34, amen, the Bible tells us in Exodus chapter 34, God told Moses, amen, to hew out the tables, amen, and to go back up to the mount, and that God would now give him the Ten Commandments once again. Hallelujah. Praise God. Amen. That's why. See, you know, why could God give them to him once again? Oh, the word of God is lost. Oh, the Ten Commandments are lost. Oh, it's too late. No. We have to understand the Bible says his word is forever. Hallelujah, somebody. Settled where? In heaven. It doesn't matter. The whole world can right now take every Bible on the face of this earth. Hallelujah. And throw them in the fires that they want. It's not going to stop God's word. Amen. Jesus says very clearly in the Bible, Jesus Christ says, amen, heaven and earth shall pass away, but my word shall not pass away. So God Almighty said that heaven and earth is one day going to pass, but his word will never pass away at all. Amen. It will always remain to be steadfast. And what people don't realize, they think they can get rid of the word of God just by doing those kind of things. Amen. That's not the way that the Lord operates. So God now gives him the Ten Commandments. And now he supplies the Ten Commandments once again unto Moses, the man of God. And what does he do? The Bible says this. What does he do? The Bible says that he gets the tables of stone. Amen. And it goes on. It says here, and the Lord descended, amen, in the cloud. The Lord descended in the cloud. Amen. And stood with him there and proclaimed the name of the Lord. And the Lord passed by before him and proclaimed the Lord God, merciful and gracious, suffering and abundant in goodness and truth. Bible says in verse 7, keeping mercy for thousands, forgiving iniquity and transgression and sin, and that will by no means clear the guilty, visiting the iniquity of the fathers upon the children and upon the children's children, upon the third and to the third and to the fourth generation. Amen. Verse 8 says, and Moses made haste and bowed his head toward the earth and worshipped. And he said, if now I have found grace in thy sight, O Lord, let my Lord, I pray thee, go among us, for it is a stiff-necked people, and pardon our iniquity and our sin, and take us for thine inheritance. Amen. And so this is what he says. He says, Lord, how to pardon our sin. Amen. But God says that he's merciful in verse 7. Amen. He's forgiving. He will forgive. Praise God. Bible says, thank God for his mercy and transgression and sin, and that he will by no means clear the guilty. See, this is the thing with God. God is merciful. Amen. But that means because he's merciful, does that mean he will not bring forth justice? He will bring forth justice. He will bring forth judgment. He will punish the iniquity of sinners who refuse to repent. But those who do repent, hallelujah, he will forgive. The Bible says this, right, very clearly. If we confess our sins, he's faithful and just to forgive us of our sin and to cleanse us from all unrighteousness. Right? God will forgive us of our sin and cleanse us from all unrighteousness. Every form of unrighteousness God will forgive if we repent. If we repent of sin and come to him. And that's the key thing. We have to come to Jesus Christ and repent of our sin and get right with God. And so that's the Lord's plan. The Lord's plan is that we acknowledge the reality that we have sinned against him and that he will forgive us if we repent. But if we don't repent, his judgment, his wrath, his divine retribution concerning iniquity will come upon every individual who failed to receive him. Now, this is what people don't understand and don't like. When a man who committed such grievous acts of iniquity and perversion and sin, amen, such as, let's say, one of the worst kinds of sin known to humanity, child molestation. If a man committed that wicked, perverse act and continues to has done it in horrible ways to children, amen, and then some horrible thing, maybe kill them after he's done all those wicked things to them. And the world will say this man has deserved of death, and he is deserved of death, 100%. He deserves to die and to die miserably. Here's the thing. If the Bible says that man looks up to heaven, hallelujah, with a genuine, sincere heart and humbles himself before the God of all the earth and looks up to heaven and with a humble heart and an honest heart, amen, and a contrite heart and a repentant heart and says, God, forgive me, with tears rolling down his face. And people say, well, who could ever forgive him? What will God do? God Almighty will forgive him and wipe his slate clean because of the blood of Jesus Christ. Who cares what? the world says. That's what the Bible says. Well, how do you say that, preacher? I won't come to your church. I don't make no difference. This is what Jesus Christ says. You can try to do away with it. Go to any church you want that will please your particular area of theology or ideology. It's meaningless because you're going to have to answer to God for what he says in his word. And God will forgive him. Hallelujah. Amen. Amen. Amen. Oh, yes. The Lord will wash him clean. And he will be my brother in Christ. Hallelujah. Oh, can you say that? Because I didn't say nothing. Jesus Christ says that. Amen. Oh, yes. The self-righteous will say, oh, no, how can you do that? How are you? We're better than him. No. For all have sinned and come short of the glory of God. Every one of us has come short of the Ten Commandments of God Almighty and has broken them, has broken his laws, has broken his righteousness. We deserve the same justice that everybody deserves, which is eternal damnation in hell. We are not better than nobody else. God has a standard. We're not going to be judged by the standard of any church or denomination or any person or any preacher. We're going to be judged by the standard of the Word of God. And every one of us have come short of his glory and we deserve his divine justice. So when anybody says, oh, I'm a good person, they're full of self-righteousness and high-mindedness and pride because they don't want to bend the knee to Jesus Christ and recognize that they are a rotten, dirty, filthy sinner deserving hell, fire, and damnation forever. Oh, yes. And then they need the blood of Jesus Christ to cleanse them and wash them away, wash their sins away. Hallelujah. That's the only remedy for this entire world is the blood of the Lamb of God, which taketh away the sin of the world. And if you do not come to him, he that hath the Son of God hath life. He that hath not the Son of God hath not life. Yes, he is the Son of God. And the Bible says, he that hath not the Son of God hath not life, but the wrath, the judgment of God abideth on him. That's why we believe in propitiation. That means, that word means that God has come, Christ came to die, to take away God's wrath from off of us upon himself. Amen. That we may be made the righteousness of God in him by faith. Now, the Bible says here, Exodus chapter 34, as we're going through it. Amen. How God is merciful. How God is just. Amen. How God will pardon iniquity, pardon sin, pardon those who broke his law. That's what he says in Ezekiel. If you warn the wicked of the wicked way and the wicked man turns from his wicked way, amen, God says he will what? Forgive him. I'm putting it, paraphrasing it. That's what he says. Amen. Hallelujah. Ezekiel the third. Actually, let's just turn it for a moment. Ezekiel chapter number 3. Amen. Hallelujah. Just for a brief moment. And we're going to get to, amen, the other passage in Exodus chapter 34. All right, Ezekiel, the third chapter. I mean, the great man of God, the prophet Ezekiel. Amen. Under the inspiration of the Holy Ghost, says this, verse 18. When I say unto the wicked, thou shalt surely die, and thou givest him not warning, nor speakest to warn the wicked from his wicked way to save his life, the same wicked man shall die in his iniquity, but his blood will I require at thine hand. Yet if thou warn the wicked, and he turn not from his wickedness, nor from his wicked way, he shall die in his iniquity. But thou hast delivered thy soul. Amen. Hallelujah. Thou hast delivered thy soul. Amen. And so, if a wicked man, amen, will turn from his wicked way to save his life, amen, the Lord will forgive him. The Lord will save him. The Lord will deliver him. Hallelujah. But if we don't warn the wicked, God will hold us accountable for not warning the wicked man concerning his wickedness. Amen. Hallelujah. So this is what the scripture says to us. Amen. That God will use the righteous to warn the wicked. But if the wicked do not turn from the wickedness. Amen. After we warn them, we won't be held accountable. Amen. But then the whole point to do it is so that the wicked can be saved. God will save the wicked if they turn from the wickedness. Amen. So now, Exodus chapter 34 continues on. Amen? Continues on. It talks about God's plan and remedy, amen, for separation. It's God's plan and remedy to keep his word pure, amen? The purity of the separation and the purity of the gospel. The only way to keep us gospel pure is to be separate, right? That's the only way the gospel of Jesus Christ of Nazareth can remain pure from generation to generation. God demands, God calls, God Almighty tells us that we must be separate. Separate people, amen? Separate from sin, separate from sinners, separate from the ungodly. Now, that doesn't mean to say we shouldn't eat with ungodly people. No, that's something the Bible's teaching. That we shouldn't eat with them, that we should not, you know, talk with them, that we should not converse with them. Of course, we need to love everybody. The Bible told us that, amen? That's not what it's talking about, having fellowship with them, amen? It's talking about compromising with them. Going to places with them, that's places where the Bible calls compromise and sin. Amen. Where you have your best friends as not saved, and you go to all kinds of ungodly places with them. You're deceived, and you think you're still a Christian. You're not. You're not even serving the Lord because you love the world. Amen. That's what the Bible's referring to, being separate from the world. Amen. Not coming out of the world, Jesus said in John 17, but that we would be kept from the evil that's in the world, be separate from the sin in the world. Amen. That's the only way the gospel will remain pure and righteous and with sound doctrine for souls to be saved. Amen? So we're going to see that from Exodus chapter 34, right? The Bible says in Exodus chapter 34 concerning this. Amen? We go down to verse number 11. The Bible says, Observe thou that which I command thee this day. Behold, I drive out before the Amorite, I'm the Canaanite, I'm the Hittite, I'm the Perizzite, and the Hivite, and the Jebusite. That's what God says. Verse 12. Take heed to thyself, lest thou make a covenant with the inhabitants of the land whither thou goest, lest it be for a snare in the midst of thee. Hallelujah. But ye shall destroy their altars, break their images, and cut down the groves. Hallelujah. For thou shalt worship no other God for the Lord, whose name is jealous, is a jealous God. Now, stop right there for a moment. I never forget when I heard on TV I believe it was on the news years ago, Oprah Winfrey describing why she could no longer take heed to the God of Israel, the God of the Bible. Because she heard the preacher say that God is a jealous God. Oh, how can he be a jealous God? He seems so angry and visceral and you know, terrible and all this. So I can't serve a God like that. That's not the God I want to serve. So she makes an idol to serve the God she wants to serve, okay? And people don't want to hear that he's a jealous God. He's jealous and he hates sin. We don't want to hear that kind of a God over the pulpit in the 21st century. No, sir. No, we want a God that's going to tell us that we're doing fine, that he's on our side, that he's going to help you, he's going to assist you, he's going to support you, he's going to embrace you. Not if you live in sin, sir. He will not support you. He will not embrace you. He will not, hallelujah, be with you. Amen? No, he will not. Not at all. Not at all. Hallelujah. Praise God. Bible says God hates all workers of iniquity in Psalm chapter 5. God will not be on the side of the wicked. Amen? No, sir. His wrath is upon the wicked. He hates the wicked every day, the Bible. But his love and mercy is toward the wicked because of the cross. We were all wicked. We were all, amen, going our own. We were all like sheep gone our own way, gone astray. Amen? Gone into sin. But the reality is, the Bible says he's a jealous God. He does not want us to worship any other God but him. And so the world is trying to make us say, well, all the different various religions are okay. It's okay to be Islam. It's okay for to be a Hindu or Buddhist or Muslim or a Mormon or whatever it may be. Amen. A Sikh or whatever it may be. We understand there's beautiful people in every single religion. Beautiful people. But they're wrong. Who says they're wrong? I didn't say that. The Bible says they're wrong. God says, I am the Lord thy God. There is no other God but beside me. Hallelujah. Amen. Thou shalt not make no graven image of anything that is above or beneath. Hallelujah. Amen. Thou shalt not bow down thyself to it. Hallelujah. Amen. The Bible says very clearly, the Bible says in John chapter 14, verse 6, Jesus Christ said, I am the way, the truth, and the life. No man cometh unto the Father but by me. There's only one way to heaven. It's through Jesus Christ. It's not through your religion or through any kind of philosophy or ideology. It's through the Son of God. You must be born again and repent of your sin and receive him by faith. He's a jealous God. The Bible says he will not hold anybody guiltless. He says in verse 7, and that will by no means clear the guilty. He will not clear the guilty. If you're guilty before him breaking his law, he won't clear you at all, or me at all. The Bible says, amen, he's forgiving you. He will forgive our iniquity. That's exactly what God wants to do, is forgive, amen, and grant salvation and grant, hallelujah, eternal life for those who repent. But if you choose not to repent, he will hold you guilty. Oh, but God was so merciful. God realized that we're worshiping all the same God. No, no, no, no, no, no, no, no, no, no, no, no. The Bible says, neither is there salvation in any other, for there's none other name under heaven given among men whereby we must be saved. It's the Lord Jesus Christ by which we must be saved. Only through him and his shed blood. Oh, we'll arrest you for saying that. Arrest me, don't make no difference. God is able to open up the prison doors and set me free and say, go preach all the words of this life. Hallelujah, because he owns the cattle on a thousand. All power is given unto him in heaven and in earth. So he's the one that tells us to go and preach, hallelujah, somebody, and tell people to repent, for the kingdom of God is at hand. He's a jealous God. He is a jealous God, because his ways are right, our ways are wrong. I'm talking about the God of Israel, the only one and true God, not Allah. Allah is not a true God. It's a demon spirit that people worship that are damning precious Muslims to hell. Oh, yes. Jesus Christ is the true God in eternal life. Little children, keep yourselves from idols. Come to him and repent and believe the gospel. Come to Christ. He is the Son of God. He's not some kind of idol. He's not some kind of great religious leader. He's not some kind of nothing. He is God in flesh. He is the Son of God who came to die. And he did on the cross rise again from the dead, went to heaven. He's coming back again. And if you don't believe that, if you don't trust him as your Savior and Lord, you're going to an eternal hell. And you'll die in your sin and you'll answer to God for your iniquity, because he's a jealous God and he will punish sin if you don't come to the cross to be forgiven. The provision of salvation by which he's made for every one of us to be saved. So the Bible says he's a jealous God. Verse 15 says, lest thou make a covenant with the inhabitants of the land. Verse 15, Exodus chapter 34. And they go a whoring after their gods and do sacrifice unto their gods. And one call thee and thou eat of his sacrifice. And thou take of their daughters unto thy sons, and their daughters go whoring after their gods, and make thy sons go whoring after their gods. Thou shalt make thee no molten gods. Thou shalt make thee no molten gods. Now here it is. God says there's a reason why I want you to be separate. There's a reason why I want you to be separate from the world, and even this perverse, ungodly, filthy, hellish church world. There's a reason why I want you to be separate from them. Now, this is serious. What is the reason, Lord? What's the reason? Well, he says it right here. He says it right here. He says, number one, if you do not separate yourself from these people and you make a covenant with them, God says to Moses, what is going to happen? You allow the daughters to marry their sons and your sons to marry their daughters. They're going to go a whoring after other gods. God says, this is what's going to happen. You don't listen to me. You don't be separate. And you go and mingle with the nations of this world and mingle with those idol worshipers. What's going to happen is that you are going to be converted. They will not convert you. You will not be able to convert them. They will convert you. This so-called understanding of world of teaching of infiltration is false. It's contrary to the word of God. Oh, if I just stay in this church, even though it's apostate, I'll be able to turn it around. No, you won't. No, you won't. No, you won't. No, you won't. The Bible doesn't say that. Stay there so you can turn it around. Nothing like that. The Bible says, come out from among them and be ye separate, saith who? Preacher, pastor, Benita, evangelist, Benita. No, the Bible, save the Lord. Not this preacher, not this pastor. The Bible says that. Turn with me to 2 Corinthians. Amen. 2 Corinthians, hallelujah, chapter number 6. This is the scripture, but the Bible says, oh, that's only Old Testament. Listen, amen. God is a God, he does not change, amen. The New Testament, amen. Jesus did not come to do away with the old. He did not just come to destroy the law. He came to fulfill the law, amen. To fulfill it. Because that would be saying that the law was bad in the first place. It wasn't bad. That we could not be saved by the law, amen? The law was there to show us that we're sinners and that we needed a Savior. That's why he came to fulfill the law. Now, praise God, now we're under a new covenant. That's true, but he did not come there. He came to fulfill. Now, 2 Corinthians, amen, chapter number 6. Hallelujah. And this is what the Bible clearly says here about biblical separation. Verse 14, be ye not unequally yoked together with unbelievers. Now, people say unbelievers. What does that mean? Well, that means anybody who does not believe the doctrine of Christ, who does not believe the Bible to be true. Now, C.S. Lewis, who many in the evangelical community, amen, are being deceived by C.S. Lewis. Many have been deceived by him for years, thinking that he's an evangelical Christian. Well, he didn't, first of all, we do a study of C.S. Lewis, amen. He didn't even believe that you can become born again here on this earth, amen. He believed that the Bible had many myths. How can you be saved and believe the Bible has many myths, amen? You can't be saved. The man is an unbeliever. Oh, well, he believes in the resurrection. Listen, if you don't believe in Jonah and the whale, you don't believe in Moses, parting the Red Sea, you don't believe in Noah and the ark, you're lost, you're on your way to a devil's hell, because Jesus Christ believed in Noah and the ark. He believed that as it was in the days of Noah, so should it be in the days of the Son of Man. He believed in Jonah and the whale. Jesus says very clearly, but as Jonah was in the whale three days and three nights, so shall the Son of Man be in the heart of the earth. The heart of the earth 3 days and three nights. He also believed in Moses. Amen. He talks about Moses all throughout the New Testament. Hallelujah. Praise God. So the reality is the fact the Bible makes it very clear that the Old Testament, if you don't believe in it, you don't believe in God, you're an unbeliever, you're lost. And not just that. You may even believe or believe it all, but you're living in outright sin. You're living in fornication or adultery or homosexuality. Amen. You may be full of gambling and lying and smoking and drinking, all this kind of mess, and you say, oh, I'm saved. Well, you're really an unbeliever. The Bible says this. Be ye not unequally yoked together with unbelievers, for what fellowship hath righteousness with unrighteousness? And what communion hath light with darkness? Verse 15. And what concord hath Christ with what? Belial, with devil, with demon spirit. Or what part hath he that believeth with an infidel? Light and darkness cannot mix. Amen? Christ and the devil don't mix. Jesus Christ is light, the devil is all darkness. There's no such thing as a yin-yang as from the devil. God is light, and in him there's no darkness at all. There's no darkness in the God of Israel. None. He's pure. He's holy. He's righteous. 100%. No darkness at all in him. No darkness in the Lord Jesus Christ. So therefore, you say you know Christ and walk in darkness, but the Bible says we lie and we do not the truth in 1 John chapter 1. We lie and we don't do the truth that we say that we know God and walk in sin. Don't deceive yourself. The Bible says in 1 Corinthians chapter 6, be not deceived, neither fornicators nor adulterers. Goes down the list. Amen. Shall I inherit the kingdom of God? Because we people are being deceived today, thinking that they're still saved and they're not. And so the Bible says, come out from among them. Who? Unbelievers. Who are the unbelievers? People in the church. They are pastors. They are choir directors, choir members. They are men's ministry leaders. They are women's ministry leaders. They are Sunday school teachers. Amen. Hallelujah. I hear they're theologians. Hallelujah. They're just people sitting in the pew claiming and professing the name of Christ. What does the scripture say? It says, come out from among them and be separate. Don't fellowship with those kind of people. Don't fellowship with those kind of churches that are compromising the word of God. Come out from them. Come out from among them. Be separate. If you want to keep this thing pure, if you do and keep your soul right with God and escape hell, if you don't want to keep this gospel pure and you want to be deceived and you want to enter into the regions of the damned and go to hell, follow the blind and you will go to the same ditch. A blind lead the blind and both shall fall into the ditch. That's what's going to happen. You're going to worship and serve other gods. You're going to worship and serve lies. You're going to be deceived. Your mind will be altered and you think everything's fine. The only way to keep it pure is to be separate. Come out from those churches and be separate. Saith who? The Lord. Let's continue to read. The Bible says, and what concord hath Christ with Belial, or what part hath he that believeth with an infidel? Verse 16. And what agreement hath the temple of God with idols? For ye are the temple of the living God, as he has said, I will dwell in them and walk in them, and I will be their God, and they shall be my people. Wherefore come out from among them. Who? The unbelievers. And be ye separate, saith who? This preacher? No. Saith the Lord. And touch not the unclean thing, and I will receive you, and I will be a father unto you, and ye shall be my sons and my daughters, saith the Lord Almighty. This is powerful. Bible says, touch not the unclean thing, because in the Old Testament, if you touched a dead carcass, amen, you don't, even though you were clean, By touching the dead carcass, you don't make the dead carcass clean because you're clean. The dead carcass makes you unclean because you touch that which is unclean. You have to separate yourself from it. Amen? And so therefore, the only way to keep the gospel pure, don't be deceived by anybody. Oh, we should fellowship with this one and fellowship with that one. Yes, fellowship is important. Fellowship is a Bible teaching that we need to have with one another. Amen? Hallelujah. And that's what we should desire as Christians, fellowshipping with the brethren. Amen. Hallelujah. Amen. Praise God. Praise God. How beautiful it is for brethren to dwell together in unity. Hallelujah. Jesus says, by this shall all men that know that ye are my disciples, if ye have love one toward another. That's what the Savior said. We should love the brethren, love the church, love the people of Almighty God, want to fellowship with them. The Bible says in Hebrews, we should be fellowshipping more and more as we see the day approaching, the day of Christ coming, the day of Christ's return. We should be wanting to have more fellowship, more Bible meetings, amen, more prayer meetings, more Bible studies, more worship services, more preaching of the gospel to the saints, amen, more fellowship with the brethren. That's the word of God. But what day are we living in now? We're living in the last days. We're living in a time of falling away. And if you want to remain pure, you want to remain saved, you want to remain sanctified, you want to remain right with God, you and I have absolutely no choice but to come out from among them and be separate, saith the Lord. We have to do so. This is the command of God. If we don't, we will be consumed and worshiping the false idols of this perverse, wicked world. The idols, amen, of the fact of Oprah Winfrey's golden calf, Barack Obama's golden calf, the world. Now, we know Barack Obama's leaving office now. But that doesn't mean anything. The fact is that all these golden calves of sin are going to continue to grow. I've known people that were right with God and served God for years and now are serving the devil because they remain in churches that they should have come out of. And now they're deceived. And you can't tell them nothing from the Bible. They won't listen to nothing you say. You can give them scripture, amen, from Genesis to Revelation, and they will reject it right in your face because their minds have been altered by the false gods of the heathen. They went after them. They fellowship with them. And now they're deceived. Listen, you and I need to understand, amen, if we want to keep the gospel pure, we have to come out from among them, be ye separate, saith the Lord. That's what the word is. The word church means ecclesia. It means a called out assembly, called up from the world, called up from among this world of sin and abomination. Amen. The Bible says that we love the world, the love of the Father is not in us in 1 John chapter 2, verses 15 to 17. We don't know God. James chapter 4, verse 4 says, ye adulterers and adulteresses, know ye not that friendship with the world is to be the enemy of God. And when the Bible says the world, it doesn't just mean those who don't profess any religion. The world are those who love the flesh. The lust of the flesh, lust of the eyes, part of the life. It's the religious world. It's still part of the world. Professing to know God, but in the works they deny him. And so God says, as we close, God wants us to remain pure. Keep the gospel pure. Separate yourself from anybody that calls himself a brother. Look, finally, we turn to 1 Corinthians chapter 5. 1 Corinthians chapter 5. Okay? Apostle Paul is dealing with a man in the church who was sleeping with his father's wife. First Corinthians chapter 5, verse 1, it says, it is reported commonly that there is fornication among you, and such fornication as is not so much as named among the Gentiles, which means the unbelievers, that one should have his father's wife, and ye are puffed up, and have not rather mourned. Hallelujah. There should be mourning, there should be weeping for the souls of individuals who are dying in sin in the church that are not being church world, that are not being told the truth. Paul said you should weep and mourn, and you should rather mourn for this individual. They didn't. That goes on to say, that he that hath done this deed might be taken away from you, from among you. Imagine that. You take away somebody from the church? Yes. Why? Let's read on. For I verily, as absent in body, but present in spirit, have judged. But you're not supposed to judge. Jesus says, judge not. Right? No. The Bible does not contradict itself. What he says here, have already judged. He's making righteous judgment, not hypocritical judgment. Jesus says, don't make hypocritical judgment. Amen? That's what he meant. This is not hypocrite. This is righteous judgment based upon the word of God. That's what Jesus says, you know, judge not by appearance, but make righteous judgment in John 7. Amen? So here it is. He says, judge already as though I were present concerning him that had done this deed. Verse 4. In the name of our Lord Jesus Christ, when ye are gathered together in my spirit with the power of our Lord Jesus Christ, to deliver such an one unto Satan for the destruction of the flesh, of the spirit may be saved in the day of the Lord Jesus. Huh? Why do you want to separate this guy and make him feel bad and make him feel that he's rotten, he's dirty? Yes, you want to make him feel that he's in sin. But you don't separate him because you hate him or because you want to put him down and say, I'm better than you. Nothing like that, because for all of sin and come short of the glory of God. It's for the purpose for the man to be saved. This is why we separate ourselves from false teaching and from false churches and false denominations that are supporting sin. It's because, not because we hate them, and not because there's not people who love the Lord within some of these organizations. They do love the Lord. It's people that do love the Lord and who are saved. But the reason why we separate ourselves is because of the fact that we want people to be saved, to hear the truth of the gospel. So Paul says, separate this man from among you. Why? Why? So he can be saved in the day of the Lord Jesus. That's why. He wants the man to be saved. Then he says, your glorying is not good. Know you not that a little leaven it the whole lump? He says, if you allow this man to continue, it's going to affect the whole church, and everybody will be opening their hearts up to sin and iniquity. He says, purge out therefore the old leaven, that ye may be a new lump, as ye are unleavened, for even Christ our Passover is sacrificed for us. Verse 8. Therefore, let us keep the feast, not with the old leaven, neither with the leaven of malice and wickedness, but with the unleavened bread of sincerity and truth. So, that's what he says. Get this man out of your church so he can repent and be saved and come back into right fellowship with God and right fellowship with the brethren. Amen? But if you don't, it's going to affect everybody in the church if you don't separate him from the church of God. Amen? Then he goes on to say this. Verse 9, 1 Corinthians chapter 5, verse 9. Says, I wrote unto you an epistle not to company with fornicators. Verse 10. Yet not altogether with the fornicators of this world, or with the covetous, or extortioners, or with idolaters. For then must ye needs go out of the world. Then he says this. But now I have written unto you not to keep company. If any man that is a brother or fornicate be a fornicator or covetous, or an idolater or a railer or a drunkard or an extortioner, with such a one know not to eat. Verse 12, for what have I to do to judge them also that are without? Do not ye judge them that are within, but them that are without God judgeth. Therefore, put away from among yourselves that wicked person. Here's what the Bible says. Look, he says, do not go ahead and eat with anybody who claims to be a Christian. Amen? Because if you go on and eat with them and fellowship with them, you're showing them that everything's fine. You're almost saying, almost what you're saying to them essentially is that I'm okay with your sin. Everything's fine. You don't need to repent. I'll keep fellowshipping with you. And what you do is you come into agreement. Then your mind is altered concerning that sin. And then you start to accept it and embrace it. And then you're deceived. Now, not only is one person going to hell, now two people's going to hell. Huh? And then three and four and five until someone stops them and says, this is an abomination, this is not right. We're not caring about this person. We need to call them to repentance. That's what Paul did. Paul showed this man who was sleeping with his father's wife love and says, look, you need to excommunicate him. And not just that, but you need to separate yourself from anybody who claims to be a brother, amen, and lives a life of fornication or who worships idols and goes after sin. It can add all kinds of sin to that. Amen. Adultery, amen, homosexuality, sin, all kinds of vile, lewd ways of abomination. And this is what God says to us to do. Come out from among them and be separate, saith the Lord. Touch not the unclean thing. Don't touch that which is sin. Don't touch that which is perverse. Don't touch that which is ungodly. Because you will not keep this gospel pure. Amen. Finally, the Holy Ghost through Paul says this. Amen. To the young pastor, Timothy. Turn with me, amen, to 1 Timothy chapter number 4 in the Holy Scriptures. Hallelujah. The Bible says this, amen. And 1 Timothy chapter number 4. Hallelujah. The Holy Scripture says this. amen, talking about, amen, us being right with God and being separate. The Bible says in 1 Timothy chapter 4, verse 16, the young pastor Timothy, the apostle Paul, writing under the inspiration of the Holy Ghost, says, take heed unto thyself and unto the doctrine, continue in them, but in doing this thou shalt both save thyself and them that hear thee. He says, continue in the doctrine, amen, hallelujah. Take heed to yourself. Don't allow yourself to be, amen, seduced by the world. Be separate from the world, hallelujah. Make sure your doctrine doesn't compromise with the world by saying it's okay to be a homosexual, it's okay to be transgender, it's okay to be, amen, to go around and commit fornication, hallelujah, with your girlfriend or boyfriend. It's okay to go and shack up, amen. It's all right to do these things. It's okay to have a cigarette and a cigar, amen. It's okay to go to the movie theaters and love the world, amen, and think that you're still going to heaven. I remember a church in Atlanta, Georgia, and the church, amen, was a first-size church, and they were playing worldly music, people dancing all in that church, and the pastor says to the people, you're not going to hell. No, you're not going to hell. Everything's fine. You're not going to hell. He's laughing at people dancing to Michael Jackson and Prince and dancing to all world and music of all kinds, of all sorts and genre. And listen, let me tell you something. Amen. The Bible says, amen, that evil men and seducers shall wax worse and worse, deceiving and being deceived. We're living in a time where the deception is going to continue to grow. People are going to continue to be more deceived, more blinded by the truth of the word of God. And the only way for you and I to remain right with Christ and remain pure with him is to be separate from this perverse world and make sure that we're walking in the spirit, not after the flesh, walking in Christ and abiding in him. Hallelujah, little children, the Bible says that. Abide in him. But when we see him, hallelujah, we got to continue abiding in him, amen. Live for him. Be separate from him, hallelujah. Being, hallelujah, unblameable, praise God. Being without rebuke in a perverse and sinful world. The Bible says, amen, very clearly to us, hallelujah, that we are to be separate from sin, separate from sinners, in the sense of agreeing with them in their iniquity. Does that mean we don't talk to people or love them or be kind to them? Of course we do. It means we don't partake in their sin and partake in their ungodliness and agree with them in their sin and justify their wickedness. We got to take a stand and openly tell people that it's wrong what they're doing because we love them. That's why we do it. Amen. Not because we hate anybody or we despise them and we trying to put them down. No, because we love them. The Bible says in Titus, amen. Titus, if we close, Titus chapter number 2. And the Bible says in Titus, amen. Hallelujah. Chapter number 2, talking about the return of the Lord and how we live holy before God. Titus chapter number 2, amen. And verse 11 says, for the grace of God that bringeth salvation hath appeared to all men. What does it teach us? Teaching us what? What? Hallelujah. What does the scripture say? Teaching us that denying, hallelujah, ungodliness and worldly lust, we should live soberly, righteously, and godly in this present world. And what happens after that? Looking for that blessed hope and the glorious appearing of the great God and our Savior, Jesus Christ, who gave himself for us that he might redeem us from all iniquity and purify unto himself a peculiar people, zealous of good works. These things speak and exhort and rebuke with all authority. Let no man despise thee. Hallelujah. Amen. Speak with all authority. Speak with all authority that we are to separate ourselves from sin, from ungodliness, waiting for the coming of the Savior, waiting for the Savior to return. Hallelujah. Amen. Living right before God, living holy. Amen. Praise God before God. Noah was a man of God that was upright in his generation. God is looking for people to be upright in their generation, to be upright in Christ. But if we start loving the world, amen, and listening to Lady Gaga, listening to Kenny Rogers, and going out to this perverse world of sin, we won't go up when the rapture happens, when the trumpet sounds. We will not. We'll remain right here with this world that we love, because Jesus says, where your heart is, there will your treasure be also. If your heart is with Christ, you're going to want to serve him. It won't be like this big, you know, heavy yoke around your neck. No. You want to serve him because you love him. And it's not a big deal. It's not like something big in your heart, because it's not like something major in your heart. Oh, I got to serve the Lord. Oh, this is too bad. I want to. No, no, no, nothing like that. It's because you love him. You say, oh, I want to serve him. Hallelujah. My heart is right with him. I hate sin. I don't want to live in it. I want to serve the Lord. That's the difference. But it only happens when you remain separate Christ and remain pure. Let's all stand. Amen.
1: separation.
0: God wants separation, biblical separation. If we don't, we'll be consumed. One last thing before we close, I want to mention from Exodus. Hallelujah. And that is Exodus 34. Amen. The Bible says this. It says here, verse 13, but ye shall destroy their altars, break their images, and cut down their groves. Amen. He tells us to do something. When you and I get saved, we have to destroy every attachment of ungodliness and sin. Amen. Every attachment of ungodliness and sin must be destroyed. Because, see, this is what we have to do. Or if we're not, we will be deceived and go whoring after other gods. When I got saved, I had to get rid of all my hip-hop music. Amen. I got through them all up, threw down my posters. I got rid of it all. Amen. When people get saved, 1 year ago, that's what they did. They got saved. They got rid of the alcohol, threw it down the sink. I'm saved. Got rid of them. I heard of people with their cigarettes. Amen. Had cigarettes in their pocket. Got rid of the whole shebang, the whole cigarettes out of the pocket. Done. They were finished with it. They had a testimony. Got rid of all the worldly music. Stopped going to the movies. Amen. There was a testimony of righteousness. They meant it from the heart. They met the Lord. He changed them. They're now born again by his spirit. When you don't do this, when you do not destroy the altars of these false gods that you built and try to start worshiping God on those altars, what you get is a perverse thing called Christian rock and roll. That's what you get. And now you've opened the door, you've made a covenant with the world, and you've opened the door to the deception of the enemy to go back and love the world and be just like the world. That's what you get. That's what these artists have done. These rock and Christian, so-called rock and roll hip-hop artists. They start tattooing the bodies like the world, body piercings all over the body. Amen? They start to collaborate with the musical artists of the world and think that their music's great and love it. And the lost are on the way to hell because they love the world. That's why God says destroy their altars. Destroy all the altars of sin. Break down their images and cut down their groves. And don't worship me upon those altars, God says. No, no, no, no, no, no, no. You worship me in Jerusalem. You worship me upon the altar of righteousness and holiness. Amen? Not upon deception. That's the only way to serve God. It's a narrow road, Jesus. It's not wide. It's narrow to go to heaven. Amen? And we have to remember that. Walking in Christ, abiding in him in these last days, and keeping the gospel pure by separation according to the word of God. Father, we thank you to God that we can come before your presence, Lord. Enable us, dear God, to be faithful to your word, to live holy, godly, and righteous in this present world. Hallelujah to God. Looking unto Jesus, the author and the finisher of our faith, Lord. We pray to God that you would enable us, dear God, to serve you and to live for you, God, not to fellowship, oh God, with this perverse world of sin, to love the people in this world, to evangelize them, to befriend them, to love them, but not to partake in their sin, to be separate from that mess, dear God, not to partake in with the false churches of this world and denominations that agree with divorce and remarriage and homosexuality and fornication and worldliness and sin and perversion, and with the Christian so-called hip-hop and rock and roll, all that deception that will lead to eternal damnation. We ask, God, that you enable us to be faithful to you, to stand upon your word, and to uplift you. We're not better than anybody else, but God, we do want to remain pure and keep this gospel pure and to do what's right in your sight. Enable us, oh God, to live and to walk in holiness. Hallelujah. To abide in the vine. Doesn't matter what people say, all your Pharisees and all that law, foolishness to God. We believe what the word of God says, with a holiness, no man shall see thee, O God, the Lord. We believe that, dear God, we're not saved by our works, we're saved by grace through faith. Hallelujah. In the finished work of Christ. But God, your word tells us very clearly, dear God, that we walk after the flesh. We shall of the flesh reap only one thing, not salvation, but corruption. If we love the world and don't separate ourselves from the world, enable us to do that, dear God, to please you, to walk, oh God, holy and right in thy sight. We pray this in Jesus' name. Amen. Mm-hmm. Hallelujah. Praise be to God. Amen.
2: Well, praise the Lord. Amen. Amen. God is good. Hallelujah. We give the Lord all the praise, all the glory, all the honor that he alone deserves. Amen. Hallelujah. We magnify the name that is above every name, the name of the Lord Jesus Christ. Amen. Praise the Lord. If you have your Bibles with you, without any further ado, we're going to go right into the Word of God. We're going to go to 2 Corinthians chapter number 13. 2 Corinthians chapter number 13. And of course, we're reading from the King James Version of the Bible, as these modern Bibles are leaving verses of Scripture out causing confusion. We're going to stick with our King James Bible. 2 Corinthians chapter number 13. Amen. Father, I pray for all those listening to the sound of my voice, and God, and who are about to hear the word of God, that we'd all be doers of the word of God, not hearers only, deceiving our own self. Those who are not saved, you save souls. Those who are, to God, that they would, oh God, gravitate to your word and be, oh God, steadfast, immovable in the faith. We pray this in Jesus' name. Amen. The Bible says here in 2 Corinthians chapter 13, this is the third time I'm coming to you. And the mouth of two or three witnesses shall every word be established. I told you before and foretell you as if I were present the second time. Being absent now, I write to them which heretofore have sinned, and to all other that if I come again, I will not spare. Since ye seek a proof of Christ speaking in me, which to you word is not weak, but is mighty in you. For though he was crucified through weakness, yet he liveth by the power of God. For we also are weak in him, but we shall live with him by the power of God towards you. Verse 5. Examine yourselves. Whether ye be in the faith, prove your own selves. Know ye not your own selves, how that Jesus Christ is in you, except ye be reprobates? But I trust that ye shall know that we are not reprobates. I pray to God that ye do no evil, that not that we should appear approved, but that ye should do that which is honest, though we be as reprobates. For we can do nothing against the truth, but for the truth. For we are glad when we are weak, and ye are strong. And this also we wish even your perfection. Therefore I write these things, being absent, lest being present I should use sharpness according to the power which the Lord hath given me to edification and not to destruction. Finally, brethren, farewell. Be perfect. Hallelujah. Be of good comfort. Be of one mind. Live in peace, and the God of love and peace shall be with you. Greet one another with an holy kiss. All the saints salute you. The grace of our Lord Jesus Christ and the love of God and the communion of the Holy Ghost be with you all. Amen. Amen. Praise God. Amen. Hallelujah. The Holy Ghost, the Apostle Paul. Amen. He was, of course, writing this last portion to the church. To the church at Corinth. And the bottom line was that he was telling them that they should examine themselves. Amen? There needs to be self-examination. In verse 5, the Bible says in verse 5, amen, of 2 Corinthians chapter number 13, examine yourselves. Whether you be in the faith, prove your own selves. Know ye not your own selves, how that Jesus Christ is in you, except ye be reprobates? Amen. Hallelujah. Before that, he talks about every word being established. Amen. In verse 1, hallelujah, if there was an accusation against somebody, and the church, unfortunately, was accepting sin. If we go to 1 Corinthians chapter 5, there was a man that was sleeping with his father's wife, and the church put up with him. He says, why do you put up with such wickedness? Amen? If you just turn with me for a moment there in 1 Corinthians chapter number 5 for a minute. We're going to go to 1 Corinthians, the 5th chapter. Amen? And we're going to look at this just for a moment because self-examination is important. It is actually essential, amen, to the Christian walk. Because if we don't do self-examination, we are putting ourselves to a position where we may not be in the faith at all. We won't be in the faith if we don't do that. Because if we're living in sin. If we're not living in sin, of course, we do the self-examination. Amen. We are in the faith. We're serving the Lord. But the Bible says to do that. So here we are, 1 Corinthians chapter number 5. Amen. And the Bible says here in 1 Corinthians chapter number 5, speaking about the Holy Ghost, the Apostle Paul preaching, or rather writing to the first to the church at Corinth, he says in verse 5, chapter 5, verse 1, it is reported commonly that there is fornication among you, and such fornication as is not so much named among the Gentiles that one should have his father's wife. And ye are puffed up and have done and have not rather mourned that he that hath done this deed might be taken away from you. Now he's saying that this individual should not be in the church. But people today was, oh, that's evil. That's terrible. That's very harsh to want to excommunicate an individual who's sinning in the church. No, it's not. We're going to see why it's not in a minute. We're going to see why it's love in a minute. He says, For I verily, as absent in body, but present in spirit, have judged already. Oh, only God can judge me. Only God can judge me. You have no right to judge me, Paul. Well, Paul is judging according to this, the Bible. We have no right to judge within our own self. Amen. The authority is in the scriptures. If somebody says, amen, that you better stop stealing, well, why do I got to stop stealing? Because Jesus Christ said you better stop stealing. It's sin, right? You're quoting from God's word. He has the authority to tell us to do these things. So God has already passed judgment on sin in the Bible. So when the preacher preaches those things that are against God's word, amen, he's not judging you within his own authority. He's giving you the authority based upon the Bible, if it's in scripture, amen? So when people say, oh, don't judge me, they just want to justify themselves. Only God can judge me. When God has already judged their sin by the Bible. God has already judged homosexuality. It's sin. God has already judged transgenderism. It's sin. God has already judged lesbianism. It's sin. God has already judged adultery. It's sin. God has judged smoking, drinking, lying, stealing, living worldly life, and all that sin. He's judged it as sin. It's in the Bible. Amen. But people, oh, don't judge me. So Paul says here, for I verily, as absent in body, but present in spirit, have judged already. Amen. As though I were present concerning him that hath so done this deed, he says. In the name of our Lord Jesus Christ, when ye are gathered together in my spirit, with the power of our Lord Jesus Christ, to deliver such an one unto Satan, for the destruction of the flesh, that the spirit may be saved in the day of the Lord Jesus. Amen. He says, I want this done so that the spirit may be saved, the individual spirit may be saved in the day of the Lord Jesus. He's not saying we want to excommunicate him and say, look, you're just a dirty, rotten sinner. You're worthless. You're nothing. We're better than you. No, that's ungodliness. That's pride. That's self-righteousness. Amen, somebody. That's not the purpose of it. The purpose is for that individual because you love them. You don't want them to go to hell, that his spirit may be saved. Hallelujah, somebody. In the day of the Lord Jesus. This whole gospel, amen, is about salvation. Amen. You can go ahead and we can discuss all the great theological concepts of the gospel. They're important. But the whole point of the Bible is salvation of souls. Amen? For us to be saved. You can have all the head. Look at the head knowledge that the Pharisees had, but they didn't even know God. Didn't even know God. All the Bible, all the events of the scriptures, in and out, up and down, didn't even know God. Didn't even know him. Jesus said to the disciples, you know not the scriptures, neither the power of God. You don't even know the Bible. But yet they gave their life to knowing the Bible. They didn't even know it because they rejected the God of the Bible. They get the one that was speaking right to them face to face. Here it is now. The Bible's in 1 Corinthians chapter 5. He says, deliver such an one unto Satan, right? Because of his sin. He was living in sin. And they were putting up with it, right? He says in verse 6, your glorying is not good. Know ye not but a little leaven, leaving it the whole lump? Huh? He says, look, it's going to leave in the whole lump. Then he goes on and he says, you know, you shouldn't do this. You put up with this wickedness. What are you doing? Right? That's what they did. They didn't mind this young man sleeping with his father's wife, committing such sin and acts of fornication and incest and all this kind of. They couldn't care less. It didn't bother them. Paul says, I can't put up with this garbage. I'm not here to get points for you. I'm not here to run for office. I'm not here to be the prime minister or the president of a country. I'm a man of God. I'm here to tell you the truth. Deliver this young man unto Satan that he may be saved in the day of the Lord Jesus. Amen. I judged already. He says, I've examined already. You're not going to examine his life. Oh, you're just a hater, Paul. I don't care what you think about me. I mean, man of God, to tell you the truth, I don't want to see you go to hell. Amen. I want to see his spirit saved in the day of the Lord Jesus. And the Bible says here, amen, he says, I wrote to you earlier not to company with fornicators, not altogether with fornicators of this world, or with the covetous, or with extortioners, or with idolaters, for them must you needs go out of the world. He says, look, I told you not to company with fornicators, right? People who are living in outright sin. You know, sleep with their boyfriend, sleep with their girlfriend. I mentioned this before. I was in a church years ago, and this young guy got up there. The pastor asked him to come up to the pulpit, living right out in sin with his girlfriend. Come on up, brother. Pray for us. This is happening now. Justification of sin in the church. Paul says, I'm not telling you not to not fellowship with people, or not to eat with people who are not saved. He said, I'm talking about people who are claiming to be saved and living a life of fornication. Don't eat with them. Why? Because then you're putting up with their deeds. You're making them, you're having fellowship with them. Amen? And making them believe that they're right with God, making them that believe that they're pure, making them that believe that they're holy, making them that believe that they're going to heaven when they're going to hell. They're not going to heaven. Amen? They're not right with God until they repent. So he says, give this young man unto Satan, which means to give him over to his flesh. Let him go. Let him do what he wants to do. But he can't come into the body of Christ and claim that he's right with God. So he can be saved. So he can see now he's a sinner and claim that he's right with God. So he can be saved. So he can see now he's a sinner and that he needs salvation. Hallelujah, somebody.

0: kind, nor thieves, nor covetous, nor drunkards, nor revilers, nor extortion shall inherit the kingdom of God. I love this verse 11. And such were some of you. Hallelujah, somebody. Amen. Hallelujah. I love that part. But ye are washed, but ye are sanctified, but ye are justified in the name of the Lord Jesus and by the Spirit, oh, hallelujah, of our God. Thank you, Jesus. Such were some of you. But notice what the Bible says here. Amen. He says, look, the unrighteous won't go to heaven. We're going to get back to that more. The unrighteous will not go to heaven. Now, the Bible says, amen, if you go back to 2 Corinthians chapter 12, amen, this is the second epistle to the church at Corinth. In verse 5, amen, he says this to them. Examine yourselves, whether you be in the faith. Now, he mentions this as a result, amen, of his writing to the church at Corinth and dealing with their compromise with sin. If you look at 2 Corinthians chapter number 12 and in verse number 20, the Bible says here, he writes to them and says, for I fear lest when I come to the church at Corinth, Paul is writing, the Holy Ghost through the apostle, when I come, I shall not find you such as I would, and that I shall be found unto you such as you would not, lest there be debates, envyings, wrath, strifes, backbitings, whisperings, swellings, tumults, unless when I come again, my God will humble me among you, and that I shall bewail many which have already sinned. And listen to what he says here. And have not repented of the uncleanness and fornication and lasciviousness which they have committed. He said, I'll bewail them. The man of God says, lest I come and start weeping for their souls because of the fact that they're still living in outright sin. And now we're in a position now as we're in the last days where sin is not just permitted, it's endorsed, it's accepted, it's embraced in the place that we're supposed to call the church of the Lord Jesus Christ, which unfortunately is not the church of God. Amen? Because of the compromise that's happened. Become a synagogue of Satan. And when the Bible says to them, amen, it says here, they have not repented of it, that their minds have not changed concerning these things. It's not changed. And John the Baptist preaches, says, bring forth fruit meet for repentance, means that there had to be fruit that would show in your life that you turn away from your sin, that you change your mind. Like I said this before, one guy said to me, where in the Bible does it say to repent of your sins? What a ridiculous question. Where does it say that? The whole world, what are you repenting of? Repenting of driving a bus that you shouldn't have driven, driving a bus because you didn't like the color, you rather red instead of yellow? I mean, let's get real here. You know, repent of liking McDonald's instead of Burger King, or liking Burger King instead of KFC? Like, what is it you're going to repent of? You're repenting of your sins. Amen? You're changing your mind concerning that which is unlawful in the sight of God. Of course the Bible says, repent of your sins. What else does it mean? What rubbish, what nonsensical foolishness that's contrary to the doctrine of Christ. Anybody that tells you such things don't even know the basics of Christianity or the Bible. Amen, somebody. They don't even understand the Bible, period. Means you repent. The whole terminology repent means you repent of your sins. You repent, amen, of having a mind that desires sin. You turn from that thought. You turn from those desires. You turn from those ways. You now say, God, your ways are right. My ways are wrong. And then you bring forth fruit meat for repentance. You show in your life that you turned away from your sins. What foolishness. Don't let nobody tell you no garbage like that. Paul says, unless I come, that you've not repented of the uncleanness and fornication and lasciviousness. Why? Because he wrote to them earlier that the unrighteous shall not inherit the kingdom of God. We just read it. 1 Corinthians chapter number 6, verses 9 through 11. Right? Fornicators won't go to heaven. We understand the man that was committing fornication with his father's wife, incest with her. Right? Adulterers won't go to heaven, the Bible says. Right? Idol worshippers won't go to heaven. When they said, I believe it's one so-called Christian ministry said, oh, we have this gentleman in Pakistan, and, you know, he's a Christian, but yeah, he's still going to the mosque, and you can't still go to the mosque and worship Allah and worship Jesus Christ at the same time?
1: When Allah says, Allah, the Quran teaches and Islam teaches,

0: Allah has no son? Allah has no son? When they teach that Christ didn't die on the cross, did not rise again from the dead, he's not God in flesh, he's not the son of God, what blasphemy. Huh? You're going to go to mosque and worship this false idol called Allah that's damning billions of souls to hell? I'm not talking just millions. Billions of precious Muslims going to hell because they're believing in a lie. And you're going to go there and support the lie? No, you're not saved. You don't know God. You can't worship idols, a false god, and then come and say, I worship the Lord Jesus Christ. You can't worship Ganesh or Shiva, amen, or Moloch or Chemosh or anything else and still worship Christ at the same time? Hmm? You can't go and say, oh, I'm going to bow down to Mary and put Mary as some kind of great co-redeemer and make her as to be a god and worship Christ at the same time? No. The Bible says in 1 John chapter 5, little children, keep yourselves from what? Idols. Amen. This is the true God and eternal life, who? The Lord Jesus Christ, God who became flesh and dwelt among us. Amen. Hallelujah. One person with two natures, the Lord Jesus Christ. So we see what the Bible teaches us here. Amen. That Paul says, lest I come, I bewail many. Bewail, cry for many. Sob for their souls who have sinned already. But it's not that they'd sinned already. Is that they didn't repent of their sin. Anybody can fall away and say, God, forgive me. Amen. Lord, I went the wrong way. I went on the wrong path, just like the prodigal son, and lift up their eyes to heaven and say, God, I've sinned against thee. Amen. And against thee alone, Lord, forgive me. Wash me with your blood and get right with God and be saved. Anybody can do that and get right with the Lord. But it's about when you've not repented of your sin. You've not really turned from it. Amen? And the Bible says you need, and everybody needs to turn from it. I, you, everybody. And get right with God. And thank God by his grace, I've done that. And thank God by his grace, many have done that. But unfortunately, many today have not done that because they're hearing something that's false in these churches. And it's not new. It was in Corinth as well. But did Paul just walk by and say, well, I need a preaching engagement, so I'm not going to say nothing. I'm going to preach about how to be a billionaire God's way. I'm going to preach about all your five ways to relieve yourself of your depression. The worst type of depression is to die in your sin and go to hell forever when there is nobody there to help you. No pills will be there to help you. Nothing you can get from the doctor to relieve you of your torment that you're in. Amen. You just ask Lazarus and the rich man. And people say, oh, that's terrible. It will cause an unsettling environment. That's what they said to the school board when I took the school board to court because they didn't want me to handle gospel pamphlets. The court said, oh, it'll cause an unsettling environment. I thought about it the other day. How messed up is the law, amen, is the court system. They don't have a right to tell me that my faith is not acceptable or will cause an unsettling environment. That's not even their business, amen. Their business is to see whether or not my faith was violated, and it was, and they don't care about that. That's the way the world is, amen? Oh, it's causing an unsettled environment. We need to provide a safe place for our people. A safe place? You know what the safe place is? Right here in the word of Almighty God. This is the safe place. He that dwelleth in the secret place of the Most High shall abide under the shadow of the Almighty. That is the only safe place, is in the Lord Jesus Christ of Nazareth. There is no other safe place in this universe anywhere, but only in the arms of the Lord Jesus Christ. Being born again by his wonderful spirit, washed by his precious shed blood, be hallelujah somebody. Amen. Then walking in the power and the anointing of the precious Holy Ghost. I can't live the Christian life. I can't do it. Because you don't want to surrender to God. That's why I can't do it. Because you don't want to surrender. No, you're deceived. You got to surrender. Amen. It's too much pride. Amen. That's why people don't come to the cross. I'll do it myself. I'll try to reform myself. It's not about being reformed. You need to be transformed by the renewing of your mind when you repent and come to Christ. And he will save you when you surrender everything to him, your mind. That's the first thing that God says to surrender to him. That's what repent means. Metanoia, the Greek word, and it brings forth the understanding of change your mind. The first thing that God says to you and me, change your mind. Most people don't want to do that. He's wondering, he's fearing that these people have not done that in Corinth. I'm going to bewail you. Your spirit won't be saved. Look, once saved, always saved. What a lie. Once saved, always saved. What a lie. The Bible doesn't teach anything, any such trash and garbage like that. Amen? It's a lie. It's a complete, total lie preached by many preachers and churches and denominations. Many of them talk, oh, this one saved, always saved. One saved, always saved is a lie. It will never be true. The Bible rejects it. If it was true, why would Paul be bewailing these individuals who he claimed that they were Christians at one point in time, that they came to the Lord? He said they're the church at Corinth. Because if they continue in their sin, they're lost. They need to repent. They need the only safe place, the only place that you and I can have a full assurance of our faith that we know we're going to heaven and no longer going to hell, is that if we're in Christ. There is no other way that we can have full assurance of our faith. We gotta know that we're in Christ. And so the Bible goes on to say, amen, in 1 Corinthians, 2 Corinthians chapter 5, who mentioned, examine yourselves. Now, what is it, examine yourself? I remember, amen, in going to school, and we would have examination. My son and daughter know this very well as they're went to school and going to university. My daughter just graduated university, her bachelor of science degree, and she's going for a master's. Now she understands what it means to go through these kind of things. My son's going through as well to get his bachelor's. But the reality is you have to go and you go through at the end of your semester or term or whatever you want to call it, an exam. And we all know what exam is, but you go there and then they give you a couple hours and they give you this examination of questions and so forth. Some of them could be essays. You want small little paragraphs you can write or whatever. But you got to get the right answer, amen, in order to pass. At least a good percentage of right answers in order to pass the examination. And the purpose of the exam is to know, to make sure that you understand the concepts, the teachings that were taught you through that particular course. And so you study before the exam. You go through the different understandings of that particular course, amen, mathematics or science or whatever it may be. And you go through it, you look at it, you study it, and then it's time to write the exam. So the examination is what it means. It means it's an exam to examine whether or not you know the material that was taught to you. And if you know the material that was taught to you, pass. You get a good mark, you pass. And if you don't get a good mark. In many cases, you fail, right? The same thing happens with an examination, even better. Illustration would be when you go to a doctor, amen, and something's hurting you in your body. You're finding a pain or something's going on, amen. And so the doctor says, okay, let me examine you, right? They give you, my heart feels like it's racing too fast. Then, okay, let's see what's going on. Then he gives you an examination. Oh, you have a high cholesterol. Oh, you have an irregular heartbeat. Oh, you have a blockage. And so the examination indicates where the problem is. Amen? Before you can say, I'm good. Everything's fine. If everything's fine, well, let's go and see by the exam to see whether everything's fine. Sometimes the EKG. Sometimes the CAT scan. Amen? Somebody, right? But now here is the examination that we go by. This is God's CAT scan right here. It's called the Bible. Amen? Called the Word of God. You don't examine yourself, amen, beside an individual in the church. Amen? Or by the unsaved. I'm going to examine myself by an unsaved person. That's not a proper examination. This is examination right here. Because you can go look at a prostitute and say, well, you know what? I'm not like her. Wow, look at, she's sleeping with everybody around. What are you doing? But you're sleeping with your boyfriend, your girlfriend. You're sleeping around with some people in the church. But yeah, but I don't. Yeah, but look at how many people they're sleeping with. That's your standard. You're gonna go to the same hell they're gonna go to. Isn't that right? Yeah. Fornicators, not just those who fornicate a lot. All fornicators shall not inherit the kingdom of God. Amen. What about effeminate? I can just be with a man and be like a woman in the sex act with another man, and that's fine because I'm only with that man. It's monogamous, man. It's no. The Bible says effeminate. All those who are effeminate will go to hell. What about abusers of themselves with mankind? Oh well, I don't really commit sodomy with men. I commit sodomy with women. Doesn't matter. The Bible says whether women or men, sodomy is an abomination to God in God's sight. Amen? Doesn't matter if male or female. abusers of themselves with mankind means it's sin in every way, shape, or form. Right? Hallelujah. Nothing should ever go up your backside except if it's an examination by a doctor. That's what the Bible's saying. Abusers of themselves with mankind. And then it goes on to say drunkards. You know, people say, oh, it's okay to have a social drink. When the Bible says wine is a mocker, strong drink is raging. But whosoever is deceived thereby is not wise. When you analyze these things with the word of God, then you realize, no, these things are sin. I can't partake in this, right? I can't love the world. Why? Because the Bible says if you love the world, the love of the Father is not in you. But not just the world. The Bible says the things of the world. Just did a podcast about that the other day. Not just loving the world, but also the things that are inside the world, the movies, the music, huh? I love that stuff, man. I love that beat in that song. Man, well, you love it? But that thing is antagonistic to God Almighty. The Bible says, if you are a friend of this world, you are the enemy of God. Hmm? You will not become God's enemy. You see how serious that is? James chapter 4, verse 4, right? We become the enemy of God if we love the world. And so you find all these things that are promoted within the church today because they don't want to examine themselves, amen, to see whether they're in the faith. The Bible says, examine yourselves, whether you be in the faith. Prove your own selves. So you got to prove yourself to show, am I really walking with Christ? Am I really serving God? Am I really loving the Lord? And not just the outward appearance of what I'm doing, the inward desires of sin. Maybe I have unforgiveness towards somebody. Maybe I have hatred towards somebody. Maybe I'm coveting something from somebody. Amen. Whether the house, the home, the car, the money, the wife, the husband, whatever it may be. The Bible says it's sin. And you won't inherit the kingdom of God, amen, as a result of these things. But people think today, oh, no, God loves me. God understands. And so what they do, they create and they formulate their own, what? False gospel. Thieves, covetousness, drunkards, revilers, extortion shall not inherit the kingdom of God, Bible says. Right? Nor none of them shall inherit the kingdom of God. And that's not an exhaustive list. You know what I mean by exhaustive? It means that it's not a complete list. There's so many other things. As Paul, which the Holy Ghost of Paul said in Galatians and such like, right? When you go and you start causing strife and division, amen, for no reason, but I'm gonna be the devil's advocate. You know the Bible calls that? You're going to go to hell if you keep doing that? You realize that? How serious that is? Oh, I'm just going to be the devil's advocate. I'm going to cause strife. Oh, really? Well, the Bible talks about that kind of attitude and that those kind of ways. I'm not talking about for truth. If you're taking a stand for truth and speaking against lies and deception and false teaching, but we're talking about when people go ahead and try to cause wrath, strife, seditions, emulations, variants, all those kind of things. When you do that, the Bible says that people will not inherit the kingdom of God. You cannot inherit the kingdom of God if you're doing these things. Amen? You got to repent of all that and say, God, I need to have the spirit of unity in Christ. That doesn't mean you justify sin. If you see something wrong, you need to speak against it. Amen, somebody. That's what Paul did. Amen. Here in 1 Corinthians chapter 5, we're talking about it now. He preached against them. He spoke against what they were doing and wrote to them, give this young man over to Satan that his spirit may be saved. He just didn't agree with everybody so we can have the spirit of unity. There's no point having a spirit of unity if people are going to hell. Amen, somebody. People are dying their sin. That's not unity. That's deception. That's a lie. But it means if you're going to go and you just want to be the devil's advocate, I'm going to oppose everything that's true and right, and I'm just going to throw this question out there to try to stump them. That's evil. That's demonic. That's not of God. Causes confusion. Amen? Every false way and perversion. You shouldn't want to do that. Amen? Nothing wrong with a question, but when you want to be the devil's advocate, could cause strife, no, sir. If you don't repent of those things, you're not going to heaven. And a lot of people are in these churches, and they're called. We know, I've known people saying causing division. All they want to do is cause division. Not for truth, not for righteousness, not for godliness, not for holiness, not for the word of God, but just cause simple division out of no point, no purpose. And one of the things that God hates, amen, in Proverbs chapter 6, the Bible says, God hates those, amen, that sow discord among the brethren. That's what Paul says, amen, that they, he says, I hope that they would repent of all their backbiting, their whisperings, and all these kind of things, amen, envyings, amen, tumults, wraths, strifes, debates, envyings, Because it wasn't about godliness, amen, and truth. You're taking a stand for truth is one thing, amen. But if you're there to try to cause divisions, another, for no reason, just cause division, amen. No, sir. The Bible says that if we do such things like that and continue without repentance, that we will not inherit the kingdom of God. Very serious. We say, oh, fornication and homosexuality and adultery and all these different things, transgenderism. Yes, that's the stuff we're dealing with today, especially the LGBT movement that many churches are agreeing with. But it's more to it than just that. Amen? As we see from the Word of God. Very serious. The self-examination, amen, is important. As I mentioned, the EKG, to see if your heart is right. Amen. To see what's troubling your heart, what's going on, is any blockages and all these kind of things. Amen. Hallelujah. And the CAT scan, amen, to determine whether what's going on in your body, the brain, maybe a tumor or something happening. Amen. Right? All these different things are examinations. But the Bible is the greatest examination. Hallelujah. To see whether you're walking right with God. Amen. To see if you're on the right track, because so many false prophets are out there, amen, telling you a bunch of lies. You can go ahead and look at porn and be saved. You can go ahead and masturbate and be saved. You can go ahead and be LGBTQ and be saved. It's okay. We got now transgender pastor, so-called. But as I mentioned, the man that was in Toronto, amen, who came out to his church that he who wants to be a she is really a he, obviously. Came out to his church saying, oh, I'm a transgender. The church got rid of him eventually, but by a narrow margin, which is a disgrace. But there's more than that. We have others in the United States that are coming out, transgender bishop, transgender this, transgender that, and they're out there in the church. Oh, we need to embrace them and understand that God is embracing this. God's not embracing sin. What are you talking about? The God that you serve is the one in the mirror. That's the problem. Not the God of the Bible. Amen? Not the God of the Bible, not the Lord Jesus Christ. You're not serving God. Because by a careful examination, hallelujah, by the authority of the word of Almighty God shows that you're deceived. If you believe that you can be saved by being trans, you can be saved and still live a trans and just still live in a transgender life by cross-dressing, that's what it is. It's an abomination to the Lord. You're not right with God. Well, it's the way I feel. So let me ask this question. So who's right? You or God? Oh, this is the way I feel. I feel I'm a woman. I'm a woman. So that means you're saying that God made a mistake. God has absolutely no understanding. God doesn't even know nothing about you. God, you know more than God, and you got to correct what God done. Oh, yes, you got to correct him. Because God is full of buffoonery. God has no clue. God didn't realize that you're really a woman. He made a major mistake. What garbage? What garbage? What utter garbage, amen? Hallelujah. Right full of the garbage, amen? It's a lie. What deception. And now you want everyone to believe that perversion, that lie, it is perverse. Don't come and say, oh, it's okay. It's perverse. We love those people, but they're going to go to hell, the Bible says, amen? The unrighteous shall not inherit the kingdom of God, right? To cross-dress, the Bible says in Deuteronomy 22, verse 5, it's abomination unto the Lord. Revelation chapter number 21, verse 8, said all the abominable will be in the lake of fire. That's what the Bible says. Oh, no, you can't preach. I'm going to preach what God tells me to preach. And so people say, okay, it's okay to do that. It's okay to have a social drink. When the Bible says that drunkards should not inherit, well, I don't get drunk. That's only drunkards. So I drink in moderation. You drink in moderation. When the Bible says to abstain from wine, very clearly. 1 Peter chapter 4, verse 7, right? For the end of all things is at hand, be therefore sober, watch in the prayer, means abstain from it. Wine is a mocker, strong drink is raging. Whosoever is deceived thereby is not wise. I always say this all the time. At what point does God consider you an alcoholic? We say 0.08% of alcohol in your bloodstream, you're considered intoxicated. Is God's standard higher or lower? Why does the Lord associate that alcohol with backsliding, with someone who goes and backslides? Huh? With alcohol. Alcohol is a disease. It's a disgrace. I shouldn't say disease. It's a disgrace. Amen. It's not a disease. It's a disgrace. It's sin to drink alcohol. Not alcohol itself, but to drink it, consume it. Amen. To get and to get your buzz and your feeling from it.
1: Amen. It's part of the works of the flesh. When you want to go ahead and drink that alcohol and have a great time, look what the destruction has done to our society in general, to lives. And people get up there and say, oh, in the AA meeting, I'm an alcoholic. After 40 years, never touch a glass of alcohol, but they're still an alcoholic. After 40 years. What garbage. The Bible doesn't teach any such thing. The Bible says, and such were some of you. Amen. Hallelujah. I love the gospel. Amen. That you were once that. Amen. That you were once a homosexual. You were once an adulterer. You were once a bisexual. You were once a lesbian. You were once a fornicator. You were once a drunkard. You were once a smoker. You were once, amen, all these things. Amen. Such were some of you. But now you're washed and sanctified and justified in the name of the Lord Jesus by the Spirit of our God. You're changed by the power of Almighty God. Amen, somebody. That's what the Lord does, amen. When you come to him in genuine repentance, you turn from sin, you no longer live it, you no longer identify, hallelujah, with your sin. This is why the whole understanding that they have now, gay, celibate Christian. I heard that for years. Gay, I'm a gay, celibate Christian. I'm gay, but I don't commit the act of homosexuality. I'm homosexual. Oh, yeah, 100% certified homosexual, but I'm a Christian, and I don't commit the act. No, sir, I'm celibate. I love the Lord. You liar. You don't love the Lord. What a lie. You cannot associate yourself with sin and still associate yourself with Christ. God is light, and in him there's no darkness at all, period. So that's like me saying, well, you know, I'm an adulterous Christian, but I don't commit adultery physically. No. I'm being celibate, but I can lust after every single woman that I see. Oh, yeah, but I love the, you liar. The Bible says sin begins in the heart. The Bible says the very desire of homosexuality is shameful and vile affection according to the Bible, according to the Bible, according to the Holy Bible. Amen? That's what it teaches. But thank God the homosexual, the adulterer, the fornicator can be set free, but you got to examine yourself. You got to examine yourself to see whether you're in the faith. But this whole understanding of, you know, gay, celibate Christian, I remember when I was in Bible school and I wrote a paper and I said, you know, you could be delivered from your homosexuality. The teacher, who's now dead, he died a few months ago. He crossed out the word homosexuality and said, homosexual acts. That's not what I said. Why are you crossing out my paper for something that's not even wrong? I said homosexuality, period. It's not just the homosexual acts. It's homosexuality, the desire, the affection, and the lust of it is perverse. The affection and lust of adultery is perverse. The affection and lust of fornication is perverse. It's against the Bible. All of it is. Just get it right. Because the religion that most churches have is a Pharisaical religion that, amen, that just goes with the outside, the outward appearance. Oh, we're not committing the act. We're Christians, but I'm a lesbian, or I'm a homosexual. I'm gay. I'm transgender, but I don't do it because I'm a celibate. What a lie. Such garbage. I don't know what people get on with this nonsense. Huh? It's so unbiblical, but let's all go together because the theologians, so-called, the pastors, the evangelists, the denomination, and everybody else in the church is going along with it. But what's the problem with that? They're not examining themselves by the Bible. Amen? The self-examination is not going on. That's the problem. They don't want to examine themselves, amen, according to the teachings of the Bible. And what they'll do one day, lift up their eyes in hell, being in torment because they refuse to take heed to the word of God. The Bible says, it is written, a man shall not live by bread alone, but by every word that proceedeth out of the mouth of God. You have to go by what the Bible says, or you're going to find yourself in a place where the rich man is today, in hell, lifting up his eyes in torment, sadly, because you believe the lie. Amen. You believe that you can get to heaven on your own accord and what everybody else thought you should be, and everybody else gives you the stamp of approval and thumbs up. Everything's good. But the examination wasn't done right because it wasn't done according to Scripture. You can go to the doctor sometimes. The doctor will say, oh, yeah, I believe this is what you got. This is what you got. And then he writes you a prescription. Prescription's wrong. How many times has that happened? I'll get you, this is what you need. And he treats you like a guinea pig. And the prescription's wrong because he didn't do a proper examination. Amen? But you notice something. Listen to this very carefully. A doctor was trained, right? The physician was trained to assist and help individuals to find out what's wrong with them and give them the proper remedy when it comes to their physical body, right? That's what they're trained for. So you think that they would know as a result of that. So therefore, they write you a prescription, you believe it, and you go, you're on your way. This is what happened to me a few years ago. I was stung by a bee. I remember I was driving, doing some delivery for a pizza shop. And I was years and years ago, and I was driving. And when I came back, I guess I was just on my way out or in. I can't remember exactly what happened. I think it was 2005, around that time. I remember this bee was right by me. So I just wanted to give it a kick, man. I wanted to kick that thing as far as I could go. So the bee was right by my foot. I went, whoo! And I didn't know where the thing went. And then all I feel is this poof in my foot. And it's like time stopped. And a pain that you wouldn't believe. Anyway, after that, my foot swelled up. I went back to a doctor. I went to a walk-in clinic or something like that. And I went to a doctor. And the doctor prescribed me this prescription. Something didn't seem right about it. Because it seemed like he just prescribed to me something that was just, it wasn't really going to help me as such. So anyway, long story short, I went to the pharmacist. I said, what's this prescription supposed to do? And I believe the pharmacist said to me, just take down the swelling. I said, does it take away the infection? She said, no, just the swelling. I said, I don't need the swelling to go down. I need the infection to stop. And once the infection stops, the swelling will go away. Amen? Make sense? I went to another doctor, and I said, look, this is not right. That doctor said, what in the world did that guy give you this prescription? You don't need that. You got an infection. You need this to get rid of it. I said, thank you, sir. I took that prescription, went to the pharmacist, got my medication. It was cleared up. Cleared up. No. And the reality was is that when you look at the same thing with examination, you go to a preacher. Oh, is it okay for me to be divorced and remarried, preacher? He says, oh, absolutely it is. And he tries to pervert the word of God to make you think it is. But when you read the Bible yourself, you understand that divorce and remarriage is the sin of adultery. You're living in sin if you divorce and remarry. Or your biblically legitimate husband or wife still alive, you're living in sin. But he says, no, you're not. Then you read the Bible and say, preacher, I am living in sin. What are you talking about? The Bible says in very clearly that if my husband, if my wife is still alive, or the Bible says if a woman's husband is still alive, amen, and she be married to another man, in Romans chapter 7, verse 3, she shall be called an adulteress, right? But the preacher says, no, but you examined it by this, hallelujah, a proper examination by the Bible. Then you find out, no, I can't do that. I'm living in sin. And the same thing, amen, with all different areas of iniquity or false teaching or false doctrines or whatever it may be. You realize that, hey, I'm examining myself to see whether I'm truly in the faith. Amen? My heart, my mind, my actions, my deeds. Lord, I'm going through it and say, yes, Lord, I'm in Christ. And praise God, if I'm walking in the Spirit, there's therefore now no condemnation. If I'm not walking in the Spirit, there is condemnation. Amen? I'm walking in God's judgment. So the Bible says, amen, examine yourself to see whether you are in what? The faith. Examine it. Amen. Hallelujah. Yet he, the Bible says here, amen, very carefully, know ye not your own souls how that Jesus Christ is in you except you be reprobates. A reprobate is somebody, amen, that is not in the faith. That's departed from the faith. Amen. That's headed toward damnation. It's not, oh, well, I'm just going through a hard time. I heard people say that. I heard one guy said that a famous preacher's son, grandson. Oh, I was looking at pornography, but I was still a Christian. I was going through a hard time. What a liar. Amen? You were not saved. If you die, you die in your sins and go to hell, somebody. Amen? You got to repent of these things. If that wasn't the case, Paul wouldn't tell the young man to give him, the church give that young man who's committing fornication with his father's wife to be cast out of the church and to be given over to Satan. But we want to listen to all this garbage today. But let's listen to the Bible. Amen? Why? Because the Bible says, thy word, Lord, is a lamp unto my feet and a light unto my path. Therefore, I can see where I'm going right in front of me. I also can see what's going well ahead of me, Lord. I know, hallelujah, you're leading and directing me in paths of righteousness for your name's sake. Amen. And that's what God wants you to do and me to do. Examine yourself to see whether you are truly a Christian. So many people, I'm saved, and they're still fornicating, still lying, still stealing, still doing all these things. Amen. Still masturbating, still hating one another. Amen. Still promoting false teaching that everything's fine, everything's all good. We can go ahead and do this and justify that. And at the end of the day, amen, they find over them, but the unrighteous shall not inherit the kingdom of God. They were deceived. They thought that they can still go through the pearly gate. They thought they could still watch Spider-Man and Batman and love all that mess and still go to heaven. Yeah. Preachers saying, oh, God, preachers coming to the church with a Batman. Heard one preacher come to the church with a Batman shirt. The Bible says to hate even the clothes spotted by the flesh. That's not of God. Batman. What? It's right from the devil. Batman is of the devil. Batman is of the devil. Let me say it again because people don't get it. When you go look at the whole Batman series, amen, and you go look at how the LGBT themes and sin is supported within the Batman franchise, you have to run from that thing as fast as you can go. I think it was Batgirl, Batwoman. One of them is an open lesbian now. And you got all of these, you know, just justifying all this sin. And even the Batman concept itself, many have wrote that it brings forth homosexual eroticism. When you got Batman and Robin, right? One of them have their Batman and Robin sleeping two separate beds in the 50s, right? And it gives the idea of homosexual intentions. And many people have commented, although Batman is supposed to be heterosexual, it gives that intention of homosexuality. They wrote about it. All through that, wrote about it. Even many directors, one guy was homosexual. He said, I made Batman homosexual. While he was not intended to be homosexual, there's homosexual narratives within the Batman franchise, and we're seeing it happen now, right? The bottom line is, it's of the world, it's not of God. You should not love the things that are of the world. Batman and Star Trek, all full of this idea and the occultism and all this false teaching that's inside of these concepts and inside of these shows. Amen? Not of God. But let me be a part of it. Star Wars, all this mess, huh? The things that are in the world. Game of Thrones, all this garbage, right? Huh? All these action figures. And My Little Pony, I'm going to buy My Little Pony for my little daughter. Don't buy no My Little Pony for your little daughter. My Little Pony is of the devil. Amen, somebody? My Little Pony is of the devil. It promotes lesbianism. Hmm? Yeah? Or let me go watch Arthur. Arthur has two characters in Arthur getting married. Huh? Two male characters. Right? I'm telling you right now, I don't care what nobody is. It's of the devil, these things, these cartoons. Amen. If they're not godly Christian cartoons and godly shows, amen, and godly movies, they're from Satan. The Bible says, examine yourself. If you love this mess, why do you love it? If you're truly saved, see, this is the thing. I'm going to finish with this. If you're truly saved, you repent. If you're truly saved, you're going to embrace the truth. If you're truly saved, you're going to say, amen, preacher. You're not going to say, oh, that offended me. You're going to say, if that's the Bible, Lord, it's your word. It's what it says. If it's clearly what the Bible says, you're going to receive it and say, thank you, Jesus. I'm going to get rid of everything that's violating your word, Lord God. Every way, every false way, I'm going to hate, like Brother David said. Amen. Ye that love the Lord, the Bible says, hate evil. You're not going to say, oh, I'm going to keep, amen, you know, all these movies in my closet. I'm going to keep all these videos of perversion in my closet. I'm going to have all these posters of Taylor Swift and the Notorious B.I.G. and Tupac and whoever it is, Kenny Rogers and all these people. I have them on my wall as great people that I love. Well, if you love them, you can love them if you like, but you don't love God. Doesn't mean that we don't love them as people. We love them as people. But if you love Tupac, his music, you love Biggie Small and his music, you love Kenny Rogers and Dolly Parton and their music. Oh, well, they sing a little bit of Christian music here and there. I don't care what they do. They're not right with God. Amen? They love the world. You can't love the world and love the Father at the same time. Examine yourself. It's time to examine yourself. It's time to examine yourself and get the x-ray right here. Here's the x-ray.
0: Let me see what's in my mind. Is it clean and right? Lord, let me let the words of my mouth and the meditation of my heart be acceptable in thy sight, O Lord, my strength in my redeemer. Hallelujah. Hallelujah, somebody. Let my hands be pure, Lord. Let my feet be right. Let my pure, hallelujah, let every portion of me be clean. Hallelujah, Lord. Let me be right in your sight, O God. Let me examine myself to see whether or not I'm in Jesus Christ, whether or not I'm going to heaven or whether I'm going to hell. Lord, I don't care what nobody says. I don't care what the preacher says. I don't care what the people in the church say. I don't care what the commentary says. I care what thy word says, oh God. I want to make it with you, and I got to live holy. With a holiness no man will see the Lord. Oh, well, you can't live holy. Nobody can live holy. That's impossible. That can't happen. Listen what the Apostle Paul says at the end of this epistle, amen, to the Corinthian church. What does he say? Finally, brethren, farewell. Be perfect. Be perfect. We can't live perfect. You can't be perfect. Nobody can be perfect. Jesus says, be perfect as your Father which is in heaven is perfect. Doesn't mean to say you never have a secret fault. Doesn't mean to say that you'll never, amen, have a trespass, slip up. Being perfect means that you walk in the Spirit, amen. It means that you don't willfully commit acts of sin against God. You don't willfully walk in habitual and continuous sin in the sight of the Lord. If you sin willfully, you don't do that. Then you don't do that, you're being perfect. You're perfect. Turn with me for a moment as we get ready to close here. Psalm chapter 19, and we're going to close. Amen. Where it says, the law of the Lord is perfect. Amen. Converting the soul. But we want to just look at one other couple of things here. Psalm chapter 19. Amen. And we're going to close with that. The Bible says here in Psalm chapter 19, just to clarify what the Bible means by being perfect, because people use it as an excuse to sin. Nobody's perfect. Nobody's perfect. Nobody. It's an excuse. They use it as an excuse to justify their perversion, and they're only hurting themselves in the end because they don't want to examine themselves to see whether in the faith, whether they're truly saved, whether they're truly walking with the Lord, whether they truly know Christ. The Bible says here in Psalm chapter 19, we go down to verse 11. Moreover, we go down to verse 12 rather. Who can understand his errors? Cleanse thou me from secret faults. We don't know our errors. What it means perfect, it means to say that you will never, ever do any kind of action of sin against God. No, you can have secret faults. You don't even know that you're doing something wrong, right? For example, you can say to someone, I always use this illustration, oh, they ask, where's McDonald's? You say, well, turn left. And you go, oh, man, I told the guy left. It's really right, not left. Or you may say, oh, there's two McDonald's down the road. Oh, there's one. Oh, there's none. Oh, I forgot. It's the next road. It's a and that's not even a secret fault. That would be like a trespass, right? Because you sinned, but you didn't mean to lie. But you're still perfect walking before God because you did not intend to lie. Amen? You're still in Christ. The Bible says, you know, if we walk in the light as he is in the light, we have fellowship one with another, and the blood of Jesus Christ, his son, cleanses us from all sin. So the Bible says that, right? We don't know secret faults. But here's verse 13 says, keep back thy servant also from presumptuous sins. Let them not have dominion over me. Then shall I be upright and be innocent and shall be innocent from the great transgression. The Bible talks about premeditative, presumptuous sins. You presume them. You premeditate them. You do them willfully. And if you stay away from that, you walk in the Spirit, the Bible says you should be upright and innocent and perfect. This is what Paul is saying. Holy Ghost, the Apostle Paul is saying, you're walking in the Spirit, not after the flesh. You're living right before God. You're serving the Lord. And that's what it means to be perfect and upright. You're walking with Jesus Christ. You're in the Lord. Amen. You've examined yourself to see whether you're in the faith. Amen, somebody. Hallelujah. Job was a perfect and upright man, one that feareth God and escheweth evil. Do you fear God and do you eschew evil? Ask yourself that question. If you don't, amen, if your pastor and your church justifies sin, they don't even know God. I don't care how many people that got in that church. It's a synagogue of Satan. They don't even know God until they get right with him and say, Lord, I want to walk with you and serve you, Lord Jesus. Let's stand. Let's stand. Praise the Lord. It's time to walk with the Lord. It's time to examine yourself to see whether you're in the faith. Jesus is coming. Jesus is coming. The examination must be done. It must be done thoroughly from the Bible, rightly, and it must be done now.
1: Amen. Hallelujah. And we're talking about biblical holiness. Amen. Years ago, some churches would say, oh, well, by wearing any kind of wedding band, it's no, you couldn't have that. You shouldn't do that. We're not talking about that kind of thing. The Bible says we should dress modestly. Amen. We're talking about biblical holiness according to Scripture and living right. Amen. According to the Bible. If not, we're reprobates, and a reprobate will be cast into hell forever. We don't want to do that. Amen. God doesn't want that to happen. That's why Paul said, give that man over to Satan that his spirit may be saved in the day of the Lord Jesus. God is a God of love. He's not willing that any should perish, but all come to repentance. You know how many chances and opportunities the Lord gives us? So many, because of his love. And that's why God is saying today is the day of salvation. Repent now. When he tells you to repent, you say, oh, I can't do it now. No, he's telling you, people, I'm just going to say this before we pray. So many people say to me, especially when I go to Jamaica, talk to the people on the island there, they'll say, yeah, man, I'm going to soon come, which means I'm soon going to come. I'm soon going to come. Get right with God. But I'm not ready yet. The Bible says if you're not ready yet, get ready. Amen, somebody. Get yourself ready. That's why it says repent. Oh, I'm not ready yet. Well, then get ready. Because at the hour that you think not, the Son of Man cometh. And the Bible says, boast not thyself of tomorrow, for thou knowest not what a day may bring forth. You don't know what could happen. That's why you need to get saved now and examine yourself by the Bible. So many people say, I'm a Christian. Oh, I'm a Christian. And they're living an outright sin, and they don't know God, and they're going to hell because they've not examined themselves by the Bible. It doesn't matter what you think. Go by the Scriptures. Analyze it. And if it's against the Word of God, get rid of it. Get it out of your life. Get out them cigarettes out of your life, the movies, the secular music, the alcohol. Amen. Get it out of your life. Oh, you know, get all those things out of your heart, out of your mind, out of your spirit. And get right with God. And he will receive you. He will save you, and he will deliver you from your sin. If you want to be saved, you can be saved. All you have to do is pray unto the Lord and repent and ask him into your heart and to save you. Prayer itself can't save you, but if you sincerely mean it and pray it unto the Lord with true repentance and faith toward our Lord Jesus Christ, the Lord will save you. He will deliver you. He'll set you free. Let's pray this prayer with me. Father, Lord Jesus, I'm a sinner. Forgive me of my sin. I believe you died on the cross for my sins. I believe you rose again from the dead according to the Holy Scriptures. Lord Jesus, come into my heart and be my Lord and my Savior both now and forever. And by the help of the Holy Ghost, I will live for you. Not might, I will. I will by the help of the wonderful power of God, by God, the third person of the Trinity, coming and live inside of me by the help of the Holy Ghost. I will live for you. I will serve you. I will walk with you. I will think your ways. I will desire your ways. And I will do your ways and your will. In Jesus' name, amen. If you pray that prayer, amen, the Lord has saved you, and you genuinely meant it and genuinely repented. The Lord has saved you. He delivered you and set you free. And the Bible says he'll nowise cast you if you come to him. Amen. And true repentance and faith in the Lord Jesus Christ. We want to send you to our website, internationaldeliveranceministries.org. Go to our salvation tab. Go all the way down. You see the booklet there, what it means to be born again, absolutely free. It will assist you and encourage you in your new walk with the Lord. Amen. And if you want to support this ministry, no gift is too small, no gift is too large for the work of the Lord. We love you. We're praying for you. God bless.

Well, praise the Lord. Amen. I want to welcome you right now to the International Deliverance Ministries radio broadcast and podcast. My name is Evangelist Sean Benito, and also International Voice of Deliverance Radio, 24 hours of uncompromised Christian radio. Praise God. We want to go right now into our topic of discussion, and it is about the reality of hell. Is hell real? Does it exist? And is it eternal? Or is it a place of annihilation? Annihilation, by the meaning of that, is will the wicked cease to exist? Will they be annihilated and destroyed and will cease to exist? And so we want to look at what the Bible clearly teaches about this important subject, very important subject. Amen. Amen. Father, I pray you just touch the hearts of all those listening to the sound of my voice. Let your name be magnified, glorified, O God, and let people realize that they need to be saved from a place called hell, where the worm will never die and the fire will never be quenched, a place that is eternal. And that is not a place of annihilation. Father, we give you thanks and praise in Jesus' name. Amen. And amen. Praise God. There are many today, preachers today, that are suggesting that hell is a place of annihilation. Of course, there's also those who are suggesting that God will somehow reconcile all souls unto himself, including those who rejected Christ, which is essentially a part of the doctrine of universalism. But we want to look at about the reality of hell and understand how hell is not some kind of place where God will reconcile all souls to himself eventually, or a place where the Bible talks about annihilation of the wicked, where the wicked will cease to exist. But that the Bible clearly, and I repeat, now I've got to repeat this, clearly from the word of Almighty God, there is no confusion or doubt about this at all, that the Bible clearly teaches that hell is a place of eternal judgment, where the wicked will sadly, tragically, and I repeat that because it is extremely tragic, wicked will punish forever and forever and for all eternity in a place called hell. Now, having said that, the reality is that most people, even those of us who take a stand on the word of God, cannot fathom the understanding or the idea of an individual or individuals, no matter how wicked they are and what they've done, contrary to the word of God, how they will suffer in hell for all eternity. The human mind cannot fathom such a serious punishment. Nevertheless, it's not about what we can fathom or what we cannot fathom. It is about what is true. And so the Bible clearly teaches that hell is eternal and it's true. Now, the reality is that most people, most of these theologians that suggest that hell is not real, or that the Bible only refers to a place of annihilation. And the reason why they've come to this conclusion is not because the Bible teaches this at all. It is because they believe, they start out with the premise or the idea that how can a loving God, a God who's love, which the Bible clearly teaches that God is love in 1 John chapter number 4, amen, tells us from 1 John chapter number 4, the first epistle of John chapter number 4, amen, that God is love, amen. So, in understanding that God is love, people will suggest, well, since God is love, how can a loving and compassionate God in any way, shape, or form, according to 1 John chapter 4, verse 8, it says that God is love, how can he possibly cast somebody in a place of eternal torment forever and forever and forever? How can a loving God suggest and do such a horrible thing? This is what's in the mind of the Jehovah's Witnesses. This is in the mind of many unfortunate, deceptive theologians today. And I got to say deceptive because this doctrine is devilish, is hellish. And I'm not using that as a pun. It is hellish. It's not of God. And this is where they start their doctrine from, not the Bible. They started from the point of emotion. Amen. Emotionalism, not from the point of the authority of Holy Scripture. Amen. And so this is what we want to deal with right now. And so they say, how can a loving God do this? They would suggest this is contrary to God's nature and his person. And this is where they would come forth with the doctrine how God cannot possibly damn somebody in an eternity in hell forever. However, this is not according to the word of God, amen, at all, period. Now,
The whole point of why Jesus Christ came to die, the Lord Jesus Christ of Nazareth, he came to die for our sins. John chapter 3, verse 16 says, "For God so loved the world that he gave his only begotten son, that whosoever believeth in him should not perish, but have everlasting life." Now, they would go to that word perish, which would mean the word Greek word apulomai, which would suggest that it means to say that the individual will be perished or destroyed. Now, does that mean that they will be annihilated? No, because the Bible doesn't teach this at all. The Bible doesn't teach this at all. It means that the word perished only gives the understanding is that they will not experience everlasting life. They will experience the second death or everlasting punishment. Amen. Everlasting destruction, not destruction in the sense that they will be annihilated or destroyed. And how do we know this? How do we understand this? How can we find this? How is this real in the scriptures? Amen. Well, if we turn to Revelation chapter 14, Revelation the 14th chapter, amen, talking about those in the time of the tribulation who receive the mark of the beast, the mark of the Antichrist, whereby they cannot buy or sell without that mark. And if they do receive that mark, unfortunately, on the right hand or forehead, the Bible clearly teaches that they will go to hell for all eternity. And how do we know this? Revelation chapter 14, verses 9 through 11 says this, amen. "And the third angel followed them, saying with a loud voice, if any man worship the beast and his image and receive his mark in his forehead or in his hand, worship the beast and his image and receive his mark in his forehead or in his hand, the same shall drink of the

Amen. Now, we'll stop there for a moment. The Bible teaches us here that the smoke of their torment, those who receive the mark of the beast, will ascend up forever and ever. Ascendeth up forever and ever. Now, if it just stopped there, people who would teach the false doctrine of annihilationism will be able to say, yes, look at the Bible says that they're annihilated and their smoke goes up and it keeps going up and keeps going up. But hold on, read the rest of the verse. It says, and they have no rest. Now, that's extremely important. They have no rest. Well, if somebody is annihilated, they have rest because they cease to exist. You see, and so therefore, if there is no hell, why do I have to be saved? Why should I come to the Lord Jesus Christ? And if, and why would I have to come to him? There's no judgment. I got to fear nothing. I don't have to fear about eternal judgment and to be cast into the lake of fire. What's the big deal? I wouldn't fear about going to the lake of fire because I would cease to exist. I would not feel the flames of the fire. I would not feel the torment or the judgment of the flames of the fire. I would experience no wrath of God. And this is the teaching of annihilation. It rejects the judgment of God. It rejects the wrath of God, essentially. Although they may say, oh no, we're not rejecting the wrath of God because God still brings wrath. Really? Well, if you're not experiencing the wrath of God, where is the wrath? It's like a police officer who stops somebody who's speeding. And they say, well, you should stop speeding. You shouldn't speed. Okay, officer. Okay, no problem. And then the officer, you know, writes a ticket to the person. But the ticket's of no force or effect. The ticket, doesn't have to be paid. Well, what would stop that individual from continuing to, or anybody, from breaking the law? It wouldn't stop anybody because there is no consequence for breaking the law. There is no consequence, a ramification. There is no judgment. And this is the whole point why this doctrine of annihilation and universalism and other false doctrines are so demonic and devilish and goes contrary to the gospel of the Lord Jesus Christ. Is because if you do not believe that hell is eternal and forever, then the good news doesn't make any sense. It makes no sense. It's nonsense. It's absolute 100% nonsense. Because what is he saving you from? What are you being saved from? What did Christ die? What would be the meaning or purpose of it? He died to save us, the Bible says clearly, from the wrath that is to come, the judgment. Amen. And that's what verse 21 tells us. Amen. He's come that we would not be condemned, judged. You see? That judgment would not come upon us, amen, and be damned to a place called hell for all eternity. And this is what Revelation chapter 14 describes hell as, amen, a place where they have no rest. Not word rest, amen, in the Greek means no intermission, no intermission. When you are, you know, in school, and the teacher continues to give a lecture or a talk or starts teaching about whatever subject it is, math, science, whatever, and there is no intermission, which means that there'll be no break. There'll be no washroom break. There is no, you know, time for you to get something to eat, nothing like that. There's no intermission. That's what that word means, no rest, in Revelation chapter 14, verse 11. They have no rest, the Bible says, day nor night. There is no intermission to their judgment, to their torment, none. There will be no annihilation. If there was annihilation, these people would not be there to experience any kind of judgment day or night. They'd be annihilated. There is no day and night for them. They no longer exist. They have rest. They have rest because they know they don't exist. If you don't exist, you don't exist. You don't. You're not there. You're not feeling anything. You're just done. You're just wiped off of basically, you know, from existence. And so the reality is that the Bible doesn't teach any such false doctrine. It's contrary to the doctrine of Christ. And in fact, it leads multitudes to the reality of hell, to the reality of hell, to eternal damnation. Because again, why do you have to come to Christ if in fact you will cease to exist? If you will cease to exist, why come to him? What's the purpose of it? Why would he die? And people say, well, so that you can go to heaven, you know, so that you can experience. Listen, look. The bottom line is that people love their sin. Most people just love their sin. They love what they're doing. They love their abomination. And they don't fear. And the thing about it, including all of us who have been saved, we were loving our unrighteousness at the time.

Amen. But now we came to Christ because we knew, we understood that we had to flee from the wrath that is to come, God's wrath and judgment, and is a divine indignation concerning sin. Oh, but that's not a loving God. Oh, that's the God of the Bible who is loving, absolutely. But he's also just. He's also pure. And the Bible says that love does not rejoice in iniquity, but rejoices in the truth. And that's why Christ came to die, so that we can be saved from hell, fire, and damnation. A place where we would go to, where there's no rest, day or night, forever. Forever. But that's why he came to die, so that we don't have to go there, so that we can repent and be saved. But people like Mr. Fudge, amen, a theologian in the United States, his name is Mr. Fudge, amen, Edward Fudge, and he wrote a book about hell in the 1980s, and it's been very popular, and he's known to be one of the premier theologians concerning the issue of annihilation. He believes that the wicked will not go to an eternal hell, but that they will be annihilated, as we just described what annihilation is. It's for the individual to cease to exist. And so this is what he believes. Now, there was a film the other day called Hell and Mr. Fudge. And there's a Christian website called PureFlix, where my wife and I and our children wanted to watch a Christian film and see what this Christian film was about, because we don't watch worldly movies or ungodly movies and perverse movies, which is contrary to the Word of God. But we wanted to see what this Christian film was about, supposedly. And it was called Hell and Mr. Fudge. It's about the life of Edward Fudge, this man who wrote this book on annihilation. And essentially, it starts out with Mr. Fudge's friend who dies when he was a young boy, I guess a teenager or whatever. He's a young boy, and one of his friends died in a horrible accident, and his friend was not saved, and his dad was a preacher. Edward Fudge's dad is a preacher, and so Edward Fudge would go to his father and say, "Dad, he's gone to hell. Is he gone to hell?" And ask him that question. And it started out with that, with the emotional triggers from the beginning, that how can my friend go to hell, this horrible place, and the loving God, how can he do that? This is where all these things begin. This is how Satan works to deceive multitudes. And so it started with that. And then he goes to college and he still believes that hell is eternal. Then he finally goes and studies about hell and comes to the conclusion that hell is no longer eternal, but it's a place of annihilation, and that a loving God would never do such a thing. And that hell was made up by the church and by, Christian theologians of the earliest parts of the few centuries of the church. Now, This is where these understandings come to fruition. Again, it's the emotions. It's not the Bible. And so what we understand is the Bible is clearly taught the facts that hell is eternal. It's not a place of annihilation where people will just cease to exist. But this man, Edward Fudge, understanding of hell has continued to grow. More and more people are now believing in annihilation. And I was shocked that this film was on a Christian website. This idea that hell is not eternal is heretical. It's heretical. And why do I say it's heresy? It's because of the fact that it is encouraging others, whether directly or indirectly. And I don't think he would want to directly encourage others to sin against God necessarily. But it is indirectly encouraging others to reject the cross, because there is no fear of hell. There is no judgment to come. There is nothing to fear. There's no reason to come to Christ. And this is the reason why they support these things. God's a loving God, to try to paint a wonderful picture of God to the world. And see, he's not all that bad, everybody. Listen, Holly, it doesn't matter what the world thinks. It doesn't matter when I order, if the whole world says we don't want Jesus Christ, we don't want him, we don't want him. Look, we want people to be saved. We want them to be redeemed. We want them to come to salvation in the Lord Jesus Christ and go to heaven and not go to hell. But the Bible says, he that believeth and is baptized shall be saved. He that believeth not shall be damned. They'll be damned to hell if they don't believe it, if they don't come
come to Christ, there is an avenue and a way to escape. It's the blood of Christ. It's the Lamb of God which taketh away the sin of the world. But if they don't come to him, rest assured, the Bible says they'll go to a place where there's weeping and gnashing of teeth, and where the worms will never die, and the fire will never, ever be quenched. This is what the Bible says very, very clearly. There is no mistake about it. We have it in Matthew's Gospel, chapter 13, verse 42, and shall cast them into a furnace of fire, and there shall be wailing and gnashing of teeth. Well, hold on a second. If there's annihilation, why are they wailing? Why is there gnashing of teeth? Again, Matthew's Gospel, chapter 13, and verse 50, and shall cast them into the furnace of fire, there shall be wailing and gnashing of teeth. Gnashing of teeth again? How can there be gnashing of teeth? Teeth and weeping in hell if there's annihilation. If one ceases to exist, they can't gnash their teeth, and neither can they cry and wail any longer because they cease to exist. Well, the Bible doesn't teach that. The Bible teaches that they're wailing and they're gnashing their teeth. Where? In hell, in eternal damnation. And this is what people don't realize, amen, that these individuals who are preaching this false doctrine don't realize. People are in hell, want the preachers, and are begging, would beg the preachers to tell their family, please, please, I beg you, tell them about this place called hell. How do we know that? How do I know that? Luke's gospel tells us this very clearly. Lazarus and the rich man, amen. Luke's gospel, chapter number 16, the Bible describes Lazarus and the rich man. This was not a parable, by the way, because Abraham, who is not a fictitious person, it means he's a real individual, is in this particular event. Amen? We're going to read it from Luke's Gospel, chapter 16, verse 19. There was a certain rich man which was clothed in purple and fine linen and fared sumptuously every day. And there was a certain beggar named Lazarus, which was laid at his gate full of sores and desiring to be fed with the crumbs which fell from the rich man's table. Moreover, the dogs came and licked his sores. And it came to pass that the beggar died and was carried by the angels into Abraham's bosom. The rich man also died and was buried. Listen to verse 23 now. And in hell, he lifted up his eyes, being in what? Torments. That's not singular, but plural. Torments. And seeth Abraham afar off and Lazarus in his bosom. Okay. Hear that? The Bible says that the rich man died and went to a place of torment. He's in torment, not annihilated. He wasn't annihilated. He didn't just simply cease to exist. He went to a place of judgment, a real place of torment. He's in torment. And verse 24, he says, and he cried and said, Father Abraham, have mercy on me. Well, why? He goes on, and send Lazarus that he may dip the tip of his finger in water and cool my tongue, for I am tormented in this flame. Flame? Yeah, absolutely. Jesus describes, hell as a place of weeping and gnashing of teeth. Where the worm will never die, the fire will never be quenched. Oh, yeah. And this is the testimony of the rich man. He's testifying of this place of torment and a real flame that he's in. And all he wanted, he didn't even ask for water. You notice that. He asked for the tip of the tip of Lazarus' finger in the water to put on his tongue. That's how much torment the man was in. Listen to me. Hallelujah. Actually, no. Don't listen to me. Listen to what the Bible says. Listen to what the Holy Ghost is saying through the Word of God. Clearly, amen, that hell is real. And those that are in hell are asking somebody to cool their tip, their tongue with just the tip of the finger where water was already dipped into so that they can be relieved of the flames that they are being tormented in. Hell is no joke. Hell is real. And we can continue on, but we're going to go right to the end of this particular event. Amen? And so the Bible goes on to say this, that, amen, in verse 27, we'll go back to verse 26. And beside all this, we're talking about Lazarus and the rich man, amen? And so the rich man is talking and to Father Abraham, and Father Abraham's talking back to
the rich man. I think I need to read the whole context so that we can have the whole idea. So we'll go back to verse 25. But Abraham said, son, remember that thou in thy lifetime receivest thy good things, and likewise Lazarus evil things. But now he is comforted, and thou art tormented. See, Lazarus went into Abraham's bosom, which is the place called paradise, as Jesus said to the thief on the cross who trusted him as his Lord and Savior. He said, today shall thou be with me in paradise, referring to Abraham's bosom, where the godly saints of God would go into Abraham's bosom before Christ died on the cross, amen, and before his resurrection. Now, all of those in Abraham's bosom, that's all cleared out. They're all gone up to heaven, amen, and they're waiting, amen, to be part of the first resurrection. Amen. Hallelujah. Where the rapture will take place. The dead in Christ shall rise first, and we which are alive remain shall be caught up to meet them in the air. And that's 1 Thessalonians chapter 4, verses 13 to 18. Now, the Bible teaches us here that Lazarus and Abraham are talking. Amen. So here it is now. Here it is in verse 27. Then he said, I pray thee, therefore, Father. This is the rich man talking to Father Abraham, that thou wouldest send him to my father's house. For I have five brethren, that he may testify unto them, lest they also come into this place of torment. Verse 29. And Abraham said unto him, they have Moses and the prophets. Let them hear them. Verse 30. And he said, nay, Father Abraham, but if one went unto them from the dead, they will repent. Verse 31 says, and he said unto them, if they hear not Moses and the prophets, neither will they be persuaded, though one rose from the dead. Amen. That's what Father Abraham told the rich man who was tormented in hell. Now, the Bible makes it clear that those in hell don't want somebody, some false preacher telling them that there is no hell to their family who's still alive. They don't. 100%. They do not want some false preacher telling their family that hell is a place of annihilation. At all. They do not want some false preacher to tell them that hell is a place whereby the dead who died in their sins will be now one day reconciled unto God back again through the false doctrine of universalism. No, not at all. What do they want the preachers who are still alive to do? Amen. What message do they want the preachers who are still alive to bring to their unsaved loved ones, to their family? Hallelujah. I'll tell you what it is. It is this. Hallelujah. The preach about hell, the reality of hell, that is a place of torment. We understand this from verse 28, from the testimony of the rich man who was in hell. He says, for I have five brethren, that he may testify unto them, lest they also come into this place of torment. He wanted Father Abraham to go send Lazarus to his five brethren and tell them, don't come to this place of torment. He wanted them to testify that hell is real. Reality of hell, that it's not a place or a figment of the imagination, that it's not a myth, that it's not some kind of fairy tale or false doctrine created by the early church. No, but it's true blue and paste on the Bible. And we don't like to hear about hell and its torment. Nobody does, but it's a reality. And why do we preach against it? Why do we preach about sin? Why do we tell people about hellfire and damnation? Because we want them to go there? Absolutely not. It's because we don't want them to go there, because we want people to turn from their sin. And that's why, amen, the rich man wanted someone to preach to his family. Why? Because he wanted them to turn away from their sin. He wanted them to repent. How do we know that he wanted them to repent? Amen. Verse 30 says, and he said, nay, Father Abraham, but if one went unto them, who his family, from the dead, they will repent. Why? They will hear the truth. They will hear that they need to turn from their adultery, from their fornication, from their homosexuality, from their transgenderism, from the lying, from the stealing, from the cigarettes, from the bingo, from the hating, from all the yoga and the witchcraft and every form of ungodliness and perversion, amen, of sin, the alcoholic drinks and the cigarettes and all that mess, hallelujah, loving the world, loving the movies of the world, loving the ungodly music of the world, all that perversion and sin and abomination, loving, amen, all that music that's just like the world of bringing people into the world, like the Christian rock and rap and all that mess. He wanted these people to repent and to hear the gospel. He wanted them to hear the truth of the gospel so that they can be saved and trust the Lord Jesus Christ, the true Christ of the Bible, and be born again by the Spirit of God, to turn away from divorce and remarriage and all other areas of compromise and sin and abomination. Turn away from that pornography. Turn away from all that sin, that they will repent and be saved by the wonderful, glorious grace and love of Almighty God through Christ Jesus, our Lord, who died and shed his blood, rose again from the dead and went to heaven and is coming back again. This is what the rich man wanted Father Abraham to do by sending Lazarus to his brethren.
Father Abraham says, finally, verse 31, if they hear not Moses and the prophets, neither will they be persuaded though one rose from the dead. Look, we have a greater testimony than somebody rising from the dead and telling us that hell is real. It's the Bible. It's the Bible. It's the scriptures themselves. Father Abraham says, they if they don't hear Moses and the prophets, neither will they be persuaded. In other words, this is powerful. If somebody reads the Bible right now and says there's no hell, there is no judgment, there will be no consequence for my actions, and they read the scripture like Mr. Fudge and go through the scriptures, go through the Hebrew, Greek, and all the and all what they want to go through, the Portuguese, they can do anything they want. But if they don't hallelujah. If they do not listen to the plain teaching of scripture, all they're doing is trying to deceive themselves and convince themselves of something that's not in the Word of God, but trying to justify the reality that hell no longer exists when it does, when the Bible's clear, you see, because of emotions, because of the fact that the message doesn't seem right to them, because they cannot, it's not palatable to them. It doesn't matter. It's what the Bible clearly teaches. And those preachers, they're false. They're false preachers. Don't, mark my word, they are false according to the Bible. Because they're saying to individuals that you don't really, look, even if you don't repent of your sin, there is no judgment. There is essentially no consequence for your actions. You can continue to sin and there will be no judgment for your action. Now, I'm not saying that Mr. Fudge is saying that these individuals can go ahead and sin. I don't believe he preaches that. So I don't want to mischaracterize him in any way, shape, or form or bring a false witness against him or any other person. But that is essentially what the doctrine teaches. And it's false. It's contrary. It's calling Jesus Christ essentially a liar. You see? And that this whole parable that we just read from, not parable, really an event, from Luke's Gospel, chapter 16, will be false. And indeed, which is not. Also, as we close, Revelation. I want to go to Revelation chapter number 20. Amen. Revelation chapter number 20. What happens to those in the lake of fire we just read in Revelation 14? Well, the smoke of the torment is sent up forever and ever. They have no rest. There's no intermission. Day or night. They're tormented all, you know, forever. I mean, that's clear in the Bible. Forever. And we can go to other verses of scripture, you know, I mean, Matthew's Gospel, chapter 25, and to everlasting punishment and so forth. Amen. And the word everlasting is the same word used for everlasting life. It's forever. It's not annihilated. Annihilation. Amen. Annihilation doesn't happen forever. You're annihilated once. That's it. And again, you cannot have weeping and gnashing of teeth if you're annihilated. It can't happen. You're done. There's nobody able to do that once they're annihilated. But here it is, the devil, Revelation chapter 20, verse 10 says, and the devil that deceived them was cast into the lake of fire and brimstone where the beast and the false prophet are and shall be tormented day and night forever and ever. Now, again, Satan is tormented in the lake of fire forever and ever. The devil, the beast, and the false prophet, the Antichrist, and the false prophet are tormented day and night forever and forever. The Bible says in Revelation chapter 20, verse 15, it says, and whosoever was not found written in the book of life was cast into the lake of fire. They're not annihilated. As we just read it, we understood this scripture from Revelation chapter 14, verses 9 through 11. The ungodly. They're not annihilated. They're in hell, just like the devil's in hell forever. Just like the Antichrist is in hell forever. Just like the beast and the false prophet is in hell forever. All of them are in hell forever. All those who follow the wicked one are in hell forever. They followed Satan. They walked in their sin. They rejected the gospel. And this is why the Bible tells us that we have to preach the word in season, out of season, reprove, rebuke, exhort with all long suffering and doctrine. For the time will come when they will not endure sound doctrine. Mr. Fudge does not endure sound doctrine. The Jehovah's Witnesses obviously don't endure sound doctrine. Amen. I mean, we're talking about regards to hell. The regards to hell. They both believe in annihilation. Now we know Mr. Fudge doesn't support. I don't believe he supports the whole doctrine of the Jehovah's Witnesses at all. But what I'm saying is the fact that they do agree on the idea of annihilation, and the Bible is contrary to it.
It's false. It's a false gospel. Listen, we have to preach about hell. It may not be pretty. It may not be acceptable in this society. It doesn't matter. We must preach about the reality of hell. Jesus preached about hell, fire, and damnation. And he wants us to do the same. Amen. He wants us, the preachers of the gospel and Christian people, period, to preach the truth of the word of God to those who are on the way to an eternity in hell. Amen. Jesus says in Matthew's gospel, chapter 10, verse 28, fear not them that can destroy the body, amen, but fear him, amen. It says, fear not them which kill the body, but are not able to kill the soul, but rather fear him which is able to destroy both soul and body in hell, Gehenna. Amen. The fire, which refers to the final hell. Amen. We're not going to go through all the different words about hell, but the word Hades, as we went through in Luke's gospel, chapter 16, refers to the hell. Amen. To the hell where people go to when they die in their sins and their bodies are still on this earth waiting for the final resurrection to be cast into the final hell, the lake of fire. But they still go to a place of torment like the rich man did. And it's hell. It's all hell. Amen. Hallelujah. But the final hell, which is the lake of fire, is where these individuals will go once and for all. So destroying both soul and body refers to the resurrection. It does not refer to annihilation. It refers to the second death, where they will be dying the second time over and over again in judgment. And it's tragic. It's heartbreaking. It's more than heartbreaking. It's mind-boggling. But it's the truth. And that's why we got to preach it. That's why the gospel must be proclaimed. Amen. Hallelujah. Because men are dying. Women are dying, souls are dying, they're going to hell, and people need to be saved and they need to hear the gospel. Hallelujah. That's why the preacher must preach about hell. If we love people, we will not be like Jonah, not wanting to preach repentance to the people. We will want to preach repentance, amen, just like the rich man designed for his family to hear about repentance. We, if we love souls, hallelujah, will preach that hell is real. I'll preach that people need to turn from the wrath that is to come and accept the Lord Jesus Christ as their Savior and as the Lord. That's what we'll do if we love souls, because hell is forever. As we looked in the Word of God, we only looked at a few verses of Scripture on this podcast. We can go into more depth at another time, but this is only a few verses of Scripture that destroys the whole teaching of annihilation, the whole teaching of it. Amen. And when the Bible says the fire will never be quenched, I mean, it's serious. If Jesus says in Mark, we'll close with this, in Mark's gospel, amen. Hallelujah, Jesus. Praise God. In Mark's gospel, chapter number 9, where the Lord talks about, amen, the reality of hell, amen. He says in this, we'll just go from verse number 43. And if thy hand offend thee, cut it off. It is better for thee to enter into life maimed than having two hands to go into hell, into the fire that never shall be quenched, where the worm dieth not and the fire is not quenched. Now, if it would be better to go into eternal with two hands and to be annihilated, then what's the big deal? You're annihilated. What's the big deal? My two hands and my two feet go into hell, the lake of fire, and I'm annihilated. So what? I'm annihilated. I don't exist to exist. I cease to exist. I'm not being tormented. I'm not being troubled. I'm not receiving any consequence for my action. That's fine. That's not what Jesus said. Not what Jesus said. He's referring to a judgment that will continue forever and ever. If it was annihilation, it wouldn't make any sense. That's why there's weeping and gnashing of teeth. That's why there's outer darkness. That's why the Bible says, amen, it's better for you to enter life maimed and halt. Amen. Hallelujah. Whereby you will have a new glorified body eventually. It's better for you to lose your life in this world. Amen. And to gain eternal life by trusting the Savior and turning from your sin. Listen, my friend, don't believe the lie that hell doesn't exist. It's eternal. You need to repent. You will go to an eternity in hell if you die in your sins and reject the Lord Jesus Christ. You will not be annihilated. You will not be reconciled unto God after a million years or a billion years or whatever. You will be there for all eternity. And that's why you need to accept the Savior today. If you do not know the Lord Jesus Christ as your personal Lord and Savior, amen, you need to accept him as your Savior and Lord right now. If you want to ask him into your heart, I'll be willing to pray with you. But you got to mean it. Amen. And it's only a suggested prayer, but you got to mean it before God. Lord Jesus, I'm going to pray this with me. If you want to accept the Lord as your Savior and Lord, want to be ready to go to heaven and not go to hell, you can accept the Lord today. Lord Jesus, I am a sinner.
forgive me of my sin. I don't deserve heaven, Lord. I deserve an eternity in hell. Lord Jesus, thank you for loving me. Thank you for dying on the cross for my sin. Thank you for rising again from the dead, according to the Holy Scriptures, on the third day, according to the Holy Scriptures. Come into my heart, Lord Jesus, and be my Lord and my Savior. I turn from my sin, and I accept you alone as my only way to heaven and as my full payment for my sin. Thank you, Lord, for loving me. In Jesus' name, amen. Praise God. If you pray that prayer, amen, we want to, amen, congratulate you for coming into the kingdom of Almighty God. Hallelujah. Amen. And becoming a new born-again child of God. If you truly repented and mean and were sincere and prayed that prayer with all your heart. Amen. When we want to give you a free booklet called What It Means to Be Born Again, absolutely free. Just go on our website, amen, internationaldeliveranceministries.org, and email us, amen, and we'll send that to you, amen. If you send us your address, we'll send that to you free of charge. We love you. We're praying for you. Amen. God bless. Amen.

Praise the Lord, amen. God is good. Hallelujah. If you have your Bibles, be so kind to turn with me to Revelation, the 9th chapter. Amen. Amen. Revelation chapter number 9. Praise God. Hallelujah. God is good. And when you get there, say, praise ye the Lord. Amen. Amen. And when you get there, say, praise ye the Lord. Revelation chapter number 9. Praise God. Amen. I heard somebody say, praise God. Amen. Amen. God is good. You're there before me. Hallelujah. Praise God. Revelation chapter number 9. Amen. Praise God. Hallelujah. Father, we just give you thanks and praise, O God, at this time, Lord, as we hear from the word of the Lord, O God, at this moment, Lord, help us to magnify, glorify your name, and help us, Lord, to be doers of that wonderful word of life. Now, hear us only deceiving our own self. Lord, we give you thanks. We give you all the praise in Jesus' name. Amen. Amen. Revelation chapter number 9. Amen. Revelation chapter number 9. So stand as we hear the word of the Lord in this time. Amen. And of course, we are reading from what? The King James Version of the Bible. Amen. Revelation chapter number 9. Praise God. Hallelujah. Amen. Praise God. The Bible says here in Revelation chapter number 9, we want to go right down to verse 20. Amen. The Bible says, and the rest of the men which were not killed by these plagues, yet repented not of the works of their hands, that they should not worship devils and idols of gold and silver and brass and stone and of wood, which neither can see nor hear nor walk, neither repented they of their murders, nor of their sorceries, nor of their fornication, nor of their thefts. Amen. You may be seated in the presence of the Lord. Revelation chapter number 9, amen. Of course, this is in reference to the tribulational period, amen? And the Bible talks about, amen, that the individuals at that time in Revelation chapter 9, verses 20 to 21, did not repent, amen, of the works of their hands, amen, their devil worship, the worshiping of idols in silver and brass and stone and wood, which can't see, which can neither hear or walk, amen? I remember when I was in India back in 2010 preaching in India, and I never seen anything like it in all my life. In India, they worship 300 million idols, 300 million idols. And I never seen so many people, amen, bowing down to idols, bowing down to statues, amen, worshiping Shiva and Ganesh. These are their gods that they worship in India. And amen, they worship them, they bow down to them, they bring forth offerings unto them and so forth. And they had these little temples on the side of the road in India, in Chennai, where I was. People would go in there in that little temple, amen, and they would worship these false gods. And the Bible says in reality, amen, that those who worship these gods, these idols of gold and silver and brass, stone and wood and so forth, they're really worshiping devils, amen. It's the worshiping of demon spirits. Now, that's not putting anybody down. That's just being reality. It's preaching reality. Amen? They're worshiping devils. They're worshiping demonic entities. That's what idol worship really is. It's the worshiping of devils and demon spirits. Amen? And the Bible says during the tribulation period that men will know, amen, this is, of course, after the rapture of the church. Many people like to believe that the church will go through the tribulational period. That's false. Amen? The church will not go through the 7-year period of tribulation. I know we see this on YouTube. Amen? People saying that, oh, no, there will be no rapture. It's a lie. There will be a rapture according to 1 Thessalonians chapter number 4, verses 13 to 18. Amen? And then, of course, in 1 Thessalonians chapter number 5, the Bible talks clearly about the day of the Lord. So you notice that the rapture happens before the day of the Lord. Amen? It happens before the day of God's wrath. And we understand from 2 Thessalonians chapter number 2, amen, that the revealing of the Antichrist begins the day of the Lord. Amen. The revealing of the Antichrist begins the day of the Lord. Hallelujah. As the Apostle Paul says, that day, the day of the Lord, should not come till there is a falling away first, and that man of sin is revealed, the Antichrist, the son of perdition. Amen. And so the Bible reveals that the church will not go through the 7-year period of tribulation.
The church will not go through, amen, the day of God's wrath and anger, the day of gloominess, as recorded in Joel, amen, in a thick darkness. The Bible tells us that we are not subject to wrath, but to obtain salvation. Now, in that reference that I just mentioned in 1 Thessalonians chapter 5, amen, the church is not subject to wrath, meaning that we're not subject to go through the tribulational period, because the context is talking about the day of the Lord, amen? The day of the Lord. And so what we find here now in Revelation chapter 9, amen, is talking concerning the individuals during the tribulational period who've seen God's wrath, who've seen the seven seals open, amen, who are witnessing now the judgments of God coming down upon them, amen. They've seen these demonic entities coming out of the abyss, coming out of hell, these demon spirits that will come out of hell, here as recorded in Revelation chapter 9. The Bible says they will torment men, amen, for months. And the Bible tells us that men will try to find death in verse 6 of Revelation chapter 9. And death shall flee from them. They won't be able to die. Amen. They'll try to find it. But these demonic entities will finally come upon the earth. Why? Because people don't want Jesus Christ. Amen. They don't want the Lord Jesus Christ. People want their sin. They want their sin now. And they want it for all eternity, many people. And we are living in a time right now where people refuse to repent. We're living in an hour, a generation by which mankind no longer desires to feel the convicting power of God. They no longer desire to feel the convicting power of God. They no longer desire to feel, amen,

out, amen, through the gay pride parade, marching up and down, amen, through the banks. The banks today having signs of how we support the LGBTQ community. Now we got even so-called Christians, because they're not really Christians, saying to the LGBT, the homosexual community, saying, oh, well, we want to apologize to you. Apologize for what? Amen? What are we going to apologize for? Apologize for the truth of the gospel? What an abomination. I don't see, amen, the prophets apologizing to Israel for preaching against their sin and their idolatry and their adultery and their perversion. Amen? I don't see John the Baptist apologizing, amen, to calling the Pharisees, amen, vipers, amen, who have warned you to flee from the wrath that is to come. I don't see the Savior, the Lord Jesus Christ of Nazareth, apologizing to a perverse and sinful generation concerning their sin and how he has rebuked this world of their sin. People believe in a false Christ today. They believe in a Jesus Christ that no longer preaches about sin. I had a lot of people coming to me over the years and say, oh, just preach love. Just preach love. God is love. Of course God is love. But the Bible says God, amen, the Bible says that love does not rejoice in iniquity, but rejoices in the truth, amen. God's love does not rejoice in sin, in iniquity. And we believe and have perverted the gospel now today and made it a false gospel by making people believe that somehow Christ no longer cares about sin, that he now accepts everybody, embraces everybody, and everything. That's because you've been watching too much Oprah Winfrey, amen, and not reading Matthew, Mark, Luke, and John. Hallelujah, somebody. Amen. Because the Bible teaches no such wickedness. The Bible teaches that man preaches about sin. Jesus Christ of Nazareth says in John's Gospel, chapter 7 and verse 7, he says, the world hates me because I testify of it that the works therein are evil. He says, the world hates me because I testify of this wicked world that their works are evil. Nobody hates or dislikes a Jesus that agrees with sin. Amen? Amen? Nobody dislikes a Jesus that agrees with sin. Everybody loves that Jesus today, but it's a false Christ. Amen? The true Christ is the Christ of the Holy Scriptures that died on the cross for our sin, that demands you and I to repent. Repent. Turn away from your iniquity. Turn away from your lying. Turn away from your stealing. Turn away from your adultery. Turn away from your fornication. Turn away from your pornography. Turn away from your idolatry. Turn away from your homosexuality. Turn away from your bisexuality, your transgenderism. Amen? Hallelujah. Your racism, your lying, your hating, your stealing. Hallelujah, somebody. Your perversion, your lottery tickets, your abortions, all that mess. Turn away from your sin and your iniquity. Your movie watching, amen. Hallelujah. Going to those theaters, going to those concerts and listen to ungodly, perverse music that's hellish and devilish and contrary to the doctrine of Christ. Oh, we don't want to hear that, preacher. I don't want to hear that. It doesn't matter if you want to hear it, if you don't want to hear it. It's what the Bible says, amen? But you know what's good about it? It's because God says these things not because he hates you and me, because he loves us, amen? He wants us to be delivered from sin. He wants us to serve him. He doesn't want us to go to hell. He wants us to go to heaven. So the Bible says here, Revelation chapter 9, verse 20, says that they repented not of the idol worship, amen? Verse 21 says, neither repented they of the murders, nor of the sorceries, nor of the fornication, nor of their thefts. Amazing. Amazing. You got to understand now, people have seen, amen, a great deal of God's wrath upon the earth. Amen? Amen? They've seen a few of the trumpets blown at this point in time. Amen. They've seen all the seals open. Amen? Multiple numbers of people dead because of famine. Multiple number of people dead because of war. Amen. And now they've seen these demon spirits come up out of the abyss. Hallelujah. And they know that they realize it's God's judgment upon a wicked and perverse world. And you think they would say, oh God, what have we done? Oh God, I'm sorry for sinning against your Lord. Oh God, I turn away from my abomination. I turn away from my pornography. I turn away

my adultery. I turn away from my homosexuality. I turn away from my lying. No. They didn't do that. No. They want more of it. Amen. They want to fill their minds more of the perversion. And they said, the Bible says, neither repented they of the murders. Murder keeps going on. Amen. Are you hearing me? Men murdering their wives. Wives murdering their husbands. Kids murdering their parents. Parents murdering their children. Amen. All this mess is continuing to grow, and it doesn't stop. The Bible says they don't repent of murders. They don't repent of sorceries. Amen? What does Canada do? This nation here, they pass laws, amen, saying that it's okay to smoke marijuana. What's marijuana? Marijuana is a psychotic drug. Amen? It makes you hallucinate. It brings you into the spiritual realm. Amen? Marijuana brings you into an altered state of consciousness. The Greek word, amen, for sorcery is the word pharmakia. This is sorcery. This is what they do, the illicit use of drugs to get you into altered states of consciousness. And they don't repent of their marijuana use, amen. I heard now that in, I believe it's Denver, Colorado, in the state of Colorado, they are now legalizing magic mushrooms. Amen? They're not going to repent of these things. It's going to get worse. Perhaps they may legalize cocaine, legalize more of these drugs. Amen? More people hallucinate, more people demon-possessed, more people, amen, schizophrenic, full of demons. I hear what I'm preaching. More of this mess going on in the world, and they don't repent of it. They say, no, we're not going to repent to a holy, righteous God. No, sir. And we got all these false preachers today, amen? They don't want to talk about sin. They want to talk about how you can, amen, how you can, receive more from God. How you can, be a millionaire God's way, amen? All this mess. How we can defeat 10 ways we can defeat, living in a world of discouragement. No, but look, this is the problem. People are not focusing on salvation. People are not focusing on redemption. People are not focusing on the cross. They're not focusing on preaching against sin. And they're just tickling people's ears, making them feel good, packing old churches and having a church full of people. Just because you got a church full of people doesn't mean they're all going to heaven. Just because you have a church full of people does not mean that everybody is going to go to heaven when they die. The Bible says, amen. Except you repent, you shall all likewise perish. There has to be repentance. There must be repentance. The Bible demands there to be repentance. Turn me now to the book of Genesis for a moment. Genesis chapter number 6. Amen. Genesis chapter number 6 for just a moment here. Amen. Looking at the time of Noah, by which God brought judgment in the days of Noah because of the sin of mankind. Amen. The sins of Noah. Hallelujah. And so here's what the Bible says concerning this situation. Amen. The Bible says in Genesis chapter number 6, amen, verse number 3, and the Lord said, my spirit shall not always strive with man, for that he also is flesh. Listen to this now. Yet his days shall be 120 years. Amen. He says, my spirit will not always strive with man. Hallelujah. Amen. His spirit will not always go in a straight way with man, like sailing towards man and dealing with him straight way. That's what it means, straight way in the Hebrew, dealing with mankind. And so God says, I will not always deal, hallelujah, with man. I will not always strive with him concerning his sin. I will not always try to bring him to salvation, because one day will be a time where I will give him over to a reprobate mind. You know how serious that is? When God gives you over, an individual over to a reprobate mind, to do those things which are not convenient. People think, when you hear people talk a lot of times who are dealing with certain issues in life, certain issues, sin, they're struggling with sin. Amen. Sometimes they will come out saying, oh, I'm saved, but they're not really saved. They're saying they're saved, but yet they're in sin. There's no such thing as an individual who is saved in sin. Amen? Amen? No such thing. It's a lie. You cannot be saved and live in sin at the same time. Amen? If you're living in sin, the Bible says you're of the devil, you don't know God, and you need to repent. Amen? Now,
That's what the scripture says. Everybody always wants to make some kind of concession and leading people to damnation. The Bible says that. So the Bible makes it very clear that if you are living in sin, you're not struggling to serve the Lord. You're struggling, amen, with your sin. Amen? Because you're, at that time, you're not serving the Lord. And so people think, oh, for example, some people, like, I'm going to use an example. Ray Bolts. He was a man that made some good godly Christian music. Thank you for serving the Lord. Amen? I'm so glad that you gave, and the anchor holes and so forth. He became a homosexual a few years ago. Amen? He became a homosexual, tragically. But he said for years, he struggled with homosexuality inside of his spirit. Listen to this now. Until the day he gave himself over to it. Here's the thing. Listen to this now. You will always feel the struggle until you surrender either to God or to Satan. If you surrender to God, you will be free from sin. Hallelujah. Amen. Glory to God. And you'll experience what Jesus Christ of Nazareth said. If the Son therefore shall make you free, ye shall be free indeed. If you give over to your sin, you'll no longer feel the convicting power of God. And you'll feel relieved. You'll feel free from the convicting power of the Spirit. But yet you're not free. You're in the most bondage you've ever been in your life. Because now you say, oh, I finally accepted who I am. No, you finally allowed yourself to go down to hell. Are you here without preaching? You finally allowed yourself to go down to hell for the final count because you rejected the Lord. Amen. Many people for the last time, some people, I don't know, only God knows where they stand in regards to that. Some people, God may deal with them in later on because they've not totally rejected the Lord. I don't know. But certain people who've done that and they surrendered to their side of sin, most of them have gone and rejected the Lord for the final time. And when they've done that, when they do that, they now feel relieved because they've given over to their sin. They surrendered. You'll feel freedom either way, but yet you will not have freedom either way. Amen? Freedom only comes through the blood of Jesus Christ. Amen? Freedom only comes at the cross. And anybody that tells you, amen, that you cannot be free from homosexuality, that you cannot be free from transgenderism, that you cannot be free from adultery, that you cannot be free from lying and stealing, that you cannot be free from fornication, is lying to you. But Jesus said, if the Son therefore shall make you free, hallelujah, ye shall be free indeed. Amen, somebody. Glory to God, everybody can be free from any sin, no matter what it is. People today try to make people think that they can't be set free. It's a lie. Preachers saying, oh, you can't be set free. Just live with it. It's a lie from the pit of hell. They don't believe what the Bible says. Amen? The Bible says, and you shall know the truth, and the truth shall make you free. Once you know the truth, amen, once you know that God died for your sins, amen, that Christ loves you, that he died on the cross for your sins, amen, he rose from the dead. Don't worry about that piece of paper, amen, hallelujah. That he rose again from the dead, amen. He's coming back again. Praise the Lord. And you realize that you can be set free from your sin. Don't believe a lie from no false preacher or false denomination that will tell you you can't be set free. It's a lie. But notice the Bible says in the time of Noah, God strived with man. And what did man do? Man did not repent. Man did not come to repentance. Only Noah, his wife, his three sons, and their three wives, amen, were saved at the time of the deluge, amen, of the flood. Jesus says, as it was in the days of Noah, so shall it be in the days of the Son of what? Of man. Right? And as it was in the days of Noah. Amen. Why didn't they repent during the time of Noah? Why didn't they seek God and say, Lord, forgive me in the time of Noah? Why didn't they say, Lord, we did wrong. We're doing wrong when God was striving with them. Why didn't they cry out to the Lord when they saw Noah building the ark? They didn't believe. And they don't believe now. They don't believe now. They believe that
The Bible's not true. They believe that somehow things will continue as they were from the beginning of the creation. They don't understand, amen. The judgment is coming to this earth. I said judgment is coming to this earth. I said judgment is coming to this earth. Amen, somebody. Judgment is coming to this earth. It's coming quickly. People need to repent. Amen. People need to get back to the gospel. People need to get back to the cross. There is this final, amen, amen, striving that the Holy Spirit is doing among the people today in this world, amen, and trying to strive with them and say, turn from your sin, turn from your iniquity. And people are still saying, even now, no, no, no, no, no, no, sir. We don't care about that gospel. We will reject it right now and for all eternity. And I'm not just talking about people who say they don't want the gospel verbally. I'm talking about people who create a false gospel. Notice what the Bible says in Jude chapter 1. Verse 4, they deny the false teachers. What they do? Denying the only Lord God and our Lord and Savior Jesus Christ. They don't deny him verbally saying that I deny Christ like that. They deny him by their works. They deny him by their actions. They deny them, deny the Lord and Savior by their teaching when they turn God's grace into a license to sin. What does that mean? A license to sin. When individuals turn the grace of God, meaning that you're saved by the merit of Christ alone, when they turn that sound Bible teaching of salvation into a lie by saying that you can go ahead and live a life of sin, go ahead and be divorced and be remarried. You hear what I'm preaching? Be divorced and remarried and still go to heaven. When the Bible says that you will not go to heaven, you'll go to hell. And people are making people believe this lie. That you can be divorced and remarried and still go to heaven. When the Bible says you commit adultery and no adulterer shall go to heaven. And so the Bible is telling people to repent of adultery. Repent of the divorce and remarried condition. And the Bible says they will not, they will grow, their hearts will grow harder. Homosexuality, they will not, their hearts will grow harder. And that's what the scripture says here. In Matthew's Gospel chapter 24, as it was in the days of Noah, so shall it be in the days of the Son of Man. Right? They were eating, drinking, marrying, and giving a marriage into the time that Noah entered into the ark. Notice that? What does the Bible say about it? The Bible says, and they were all what? They were destroyed. They were all destroyed. Amen? That's what happened. They were all taken away and destroyed as a result of not taking heed to God's warning. And so the Bible says here, amen, that in Noah's time they didn't want to repent. And this time now that we're living in, people failing to repent. And how do we see this? How do we see the sin growing? How do we see the men's hearts growing, growing, growing in antagonistic rebellion against God? How do we see it? How are we seeing it today? Well, we're seeing it in the movies, amen. Worldly movies. We've been seeing this for years and years, but it's getting more grotesque, amen. The occult. People watching the Avengers. Oh, the Avengers, what a great thing, what a great. And the Avengers is full of the occult, amen? And these films like Harry Potter, full of the occult, full of witchcraft. And they're pumping these things to our children today. And what you're seeing now is not just the pumping of the occult, but of homosexuality. And the Apostle Paul says that when a nation goes down to the sin of homosexuality, it goes to its final stage before God's wrath and judgment comes upon it. Look at Sodom and Gomorrah. Amen? Look at Sodom and Gomorrah. Those who wrote the Midrash, the Old Testament commentary of the Hebrew commentary for the Old Testament, believe that in the time of Noah, men were singing nuptials to men. Men were marrying men. Listen, you're finding this push to homosexuality grow and grow more than ever before. You find it, as I just said, in the movies of Harry Potter and the Avengers. You find it, amen, all through television today, promoting it on the commercials, amen? They now show that on the commercials, they show two men on commercials going and shopping together, amen? They show what a family is like, two women with kids, and they say this is a family. It's not a family, amen, somebody? It's called sin. I didn't call it sin. God Almighty calls it sin. The Lord Jesus Christ calls it sin. Amen, somebody?
I'm just his preacher telling the world what his word says. If I'm a man of God, I have to tell you what God says. Amen. I don't care. I'm not a politician. I'm not here to ask for your vote. Amen. Hallelujah, somebody. I'm not here to ask for your vote. I'm not here to say, go ahead and like me. Be my buddy. Be my friend. Hallelujah. If you're a man of God, if I'm a man of God, I have to say, thus saith the Lord. Amen, somebody. That's what I have to say. Thus saith the Lord. The prophets didn't care what the people thought about them. Amen. The preachers of the New Testament didn't care. The apostles didn't care. They said, we ought to obey God rather than men. The apostle Paul said, if I yet please men, I should not be the servant of Christ. And so, amen, this day and age, he said, hallelujah, before he died, who am I talking about? The apostle Paul. He said, preach the word in season, out of season. Reprove, rebuke, exhort with all longsuffering and doctrine. For the time will come when they will not endure sound doctrine. And we're living in that time now. They're not enduring it. This is leading up to Revelation chapter 9. Now we got here now, amen, the promotion of all these things that are causing men's hearts to harden against Christ. And so we have the cartoon, we have this Game of Thrones that people were watching and were so enthralled about, you know, where there was nudity on it like crazy. One of the actors, as I mentioned before, said that the Game of Thrones reminded him of 1970 German pornography. And we got people who are claiming to be Christians watching that perversion, watching that wickedness, watching that ungodliness, which is contrary to the doctrine of Christ. Amen, somebody? Hallelujah, somebody. Amen? We got to say amen to the truth. Amen? Praise God. And so people watching this perversion and filth and vomit from the pit of hell and think it's of God. Oh, no, no, no. I don't want to hear that preaching. Listen, I don't want to hear that preaching no more, preacher. That's because your ears have grown dull to the word of God, have grown dull to the truth of the gospel. Amen. That's why you don't want to hear this kind of preaching anymore. One time we had this kind of preaching over the pulpit. Not because it's me. I'm nothing. I'm nothing. Amen. Hallelujah. It's the word of God that's everything, and his truth is everything. I'm talking about the preaching. One time we could hear this kind of preaching and say, amen, brother, preach it, brother. But we don't say it no more, amen. Because we want to hear a new gospel that tickles the ears, amen. Hallelujah. Makes people feel good about themselves. Are you hearing? But yet they're still going down to hell. How is that going to help you if you're still going to go down to hell? Still going to hell for all eternity. But yet you like me because I told you nice things about yourselves. Amen? But yet you're going to hell. How can I be a preacher? How can I be called a man of God? How can I be called a lover of men's souls? I'm not. I'm a liar. Amen? If I do those kind of things. But if I preach the gospel faithfully to you, I'm a man of God. I'm telling you what God said. Amen, somebody? If you believe it, say amen. Hallelujah. God is good. Amen. Hallelujah. I said if you believe it, amen, say amen. Hallelujah. Say amen. Because God's word is true. Hallelujah. And we can believe his word 100%. And so the Bible tells us that men will not repent during the time of the tribulation. Hear this now. A culture that we're living in now. Promoting homosexuality. Listen to me. Listen to me very carefully. Listen to me very carefully. Okay? A culture promoting homosexuality. The sin of homosexuality. Just by that, I mentioned those words, amen, would want to stir people to go and try to come inside here and arrest me because I'm telling the truth, amen? Hallelujah, amen? Because they don't like to hear this kind of preaching anymore. And they're trying to pass legislation to hinder preachers from preaching the gospel, or at least make us afraid to do so. And the promotion of this thing is growing and growing. We see it. Amen. In the cartoons, in the cartoon industry, right? Through just a few days ago, I guess, a week or two ago now, they had this cartoon by the name of Arthur for children. In the cartoon now, they had a male teacher in the cartoon get married to another male. In this cartoon, children's cartoon called Arthur, promoting homosexuality to the young minds, okay? Thinking it's wonderful. Listen to me very carefully.
They think it's wonderful to promote the sin of homosexuality, the sin of sodomy, the sin of lesbianism, amen, the sin of all this filthiness and wickedness. Are you hearing what I'm preaching? I'm not going to apologize to the LGBTQ community, amen, because if I did, I would not love them if I'm preaching the truth. But because I love them, I have to tell them the truth to repent and believe the gospel before it's too late. And now you have Arthur promoting the sin of homosexuality to young children. And they think it's wonderful in school to promote my two dads and my two moms, even our children back in the early 2000s. We went to one of the teachers, and she said, oh, yes, I read this book, My Two Moms or something. Isn't that what it said, My Two Moms? Or something like that. And we said, no, if you're going to do that, we want our son called out of the room. Amen. That was 15 years ago or whatever the case, 14 years ago or whatever it was. But now you find these things are promoting more and more, and they want to promote the sin of homosexuality to their children. They say, oh, we want to have a safe place for our kids. But when you preach the gospel of Jesus Christ, oh no, don't give us the teachings of Jesus Christ. Don't give us the teachings of Jesus Christ. No, don't do that. Don't give us Matthew, Mark, Luke, and John. We got to create a safe place for our kids. We got to create a safe place for our children. Don't preach the gospel of Jesus Christ to them. What an abomination from the pit of hell. He says, suffer little children to come unto me. Hallelujah. And forbid them not, for such is the kingdom of God. Listen, he said, if you offend one of these little ones, it's better for you to put a millstone over your neck. Amen. And to be cast in the midst of the sea. Huh? All this perversion. Amen. Making men's hearts grow colder to the gospel. Then you've got video games, Grand Theft Auto, all this perverse video games. Amen. I just finished a short documentary about this. I'm going to release it soon. About all these things. And then you got, all this thing, Grand Theft Auto, homosexuality and pornography and killing and all this filthiness. Kids are getting into all these things, amen? And not just these video games, but other video games that are full of the witchcraft and everything, like Zelda and all that mess, amen? And then you got, amen, children's programs promoting homosexuality like Nickelodeon, Disney, and all these things. They're just doing it a dime a dozen, amen? A dime a dozen. I want to just read something to you, amen? Read something to you. Hallelujah. Because this is what they're doing now. This is not nothing new. It's been happening for a while. I've got this article from off the internet. It says here, on June 18, 2002, Children's Cable News Network Nickelodeon ran a program entitled Nick News Special Edition. My Family is Different. Right? That's what it was called. My Family is Different. Okay? And it featured, it says here, featured children of gay and lesbian parents talking with children from households that oppose equal rights for gay and lesbian families. This program was subject to too much criticism from Christian organizations. Amen. Thank God for them speaking up. Amen. But it was going on from back in 2002. Then, this is on Nickelodeon, on PBS in the United States. Go to the Cartoon Network. In 2016, Rebecca Sugar, creator of Steven Universe, spoke about her desire to create an LGBTQ show that was accessible to young children. Since its creation, Steven Universe has quickly gained a cult following largely made up of LGBT kids and young adults. In 2016, The Answer, an episode depicting the romantic meeting of two female characters, Ruby and Sapphire, earned the show its second Emmy nomination. Are you hearing what I'm talking about here? Amen? This is children's programming. Children's programming, another one called Clarence, has been praised by the LGBT, praised for LGBT representation as one of the cartoons of the as one of the cartoon's main characters. Jeff Randall has two moms. This is what we're talking about here, leading to a generation that refuses to repent to God, huh? Final rebellion in the hearts. Another one says here, is the LGBTQ representation on the Disney Channel. Disney. Oh, yeah, let's go to Disney World. Disney World. What an abomination from the pit of hell. Amen, somebody? It is. Don't take your children to Disney World. Amen?
Oh, Pastor Sean told us not to take our children to Disney World. Absolutely, that's what I'm saying. Don't take your children to Disney World. Don't watch nothing from Disney. Amen, somebody. Oh, you're a legalist. Oh, you're a Pharisee. Oh, I don't care what you call me. Amen. Keep putting the adjectives on me. Glory to God. Hallelujah. As long as he says, well done, thou good and faithful servant, enter thou into the joy of thy Lord. Hallelujah. Glory to God. The Bible says, amen, hallelujah, have no fellowship with the unfruitful works of darkness, but rather reprove them. I'm here to reprove it. I'm here to reprove it. I'm here to expose the sin, expose the darkness. John the Baptist said, who hath warned you to flee from the wrath that is to come? Oh, glory to God in the highest. Woo! I would love to hear that kind of preaching, amen. Hallelujah. Thank you, Jesus, for men of God who cared about people's souls. Amen, somebody? Oh, hallelujah. You may think, oh, well, I hate that kind of preacher telling me about my sin. But in the end, you're going to say, that's the man that loved me. That's the preacher that cared about my soul. The other guy that was telling you, you can go ahead and be a homosexual, be transgender, go ahead and be a fornicator, be divorced and remarried or whatever, smoke marijuana and all that mess. Oh, he was great. Then you find yourself in hell and you realize he lied to me. It was a guy who I hated his guts, preaching the truth. He was a guy that actually cared, the one who didn't care about his reputation, cared about the truth. Disney, in 2017, says here, and I quote, amen, from this article on Wikipedia called, amen, LGBT children's television programming. Quote, in 2017, Disney, the creators of Andy Mack, had the character Cyrus Goodman, played by Joshua Rush, come out as gay in the episode titled, Hey, Who Wants Pizza?, which was the first episode of season 2, in an effort to ensure the story arc was age appropriate for the network's young audience. Disney consulted with groups such as PFLAG and GLAAD, which is GLAAD, the homosexual organization, Common Sense Media, and the National Campaign to Prevent Teen and Unplanned Pregnancy. Goes on to say this, in a 2019 episode titled, this is not that long ago, actually, as a matter of fact, this is 2019. In a 2019 episode titled One and a Minion, Cyrus became the first Disney character, listen to this now, Cyrus became the first Disney character ever to say the word gay when coming out to his male best friend, Jonah Beck. And it continues on. Now, I heard just the other day that Disney wants to have his first open homosexual celebration for children in Paris. Huh? What am I saying here? Where are we going? Where are we going with all this mess? We're going into a place where we are forcing children to accept this perversion, this abomination, which I didn't call it an abomination. Amen? I didn't call it that. God calls it that. Amen? Who called it that? Moses? No, Jesus Christ. Oh, well, Jesus didn't say that in the book of, in Leviticus, preacher. That was in Jesus. Jesus never said anything in Romans, preacher. Oh, yes, he did. Amen. Man should not live by bread alone, but by every word that proceedeth out of the mouth of God. Who's Christ? He's God. In the beginning was the word was with God, the word was God. Amen, somebody? Hallelujah. Glory to God. Jesus Christ of Nazareth says is an abomination. Jesus Christ of Nazareth, amen, said amen, hallelujah, that it was shameful, vile affections, amen. And these vile affections are now being promoted to our children, amen. And let me tell you something. The judgment of God is coming soon. God's wrath is really hot, and people now are refusing to repent. Jesus said in Matthew's Gospel, chapter number 21, verse 28, just look with me as we get ready to close, amen. Matthew's Gospel, chapter number 21, and we go down to verse number 28. Amen. This is serious. Jesus talking about repentance. Talking about repentance. Amen. Hallelujah. Praise the Lord. The Bible says in Matthew's Gospel, chapter 21, verse 28, Jesus says, but what think ye? A certain man had two sons, and he came to the first and said, son, go work today in my vineyard. He answered and said, I will not. But afterward, he repented and went. And he came to the second and said likewise. And he answered and said, I go, sir, and went not. Whether of them twain did the will of his father?
They said unto him, the first. Jesus saith unto them, verily I say unto you, that the publicans and the harlots go into the kingdom of God before you. For John came unto you in the way of righteousness, and ye believed them not. But the publicans and the harlots believed them, and ye, when ye had seen it, repented not afterward that ye might believe him. Hallelujah. Hear this now. Jesus says, amen, true repentance, hallelujah, is more than just a mental assent to truth. Even though the word repent, the Greek word metanoia, means a change of thinking. Hallelujah. But Christ here is saying, is this more than change? If your thinking is truly changed, your actions must change. Amen? Because, amen, knows that he went to the first son, and he said to him, amen, what? Go. Hallelujah. And the son said, I will not. That's what he said. I will not. Go work in my vineyard. The son said, I will not. But afterward, the Bible says he repented and went. Hallelujah. But he went to the second and said, yes, I go, sir. But he didn't go. You can say, yes, sir. Yes, Lord, I love you. I'll serve you. I'll live for you. And yet you go live like a dog. You go afterward. You go look at pornography on your iPhone, on your Samsung phone, or on your amen, on the internet or whatever. And even on Facebook, all kinds of garbage on Facebook. Amen. Even though we're on Facebook right now. Amen. Preaching the word. But people, amen, claiming to be Christian, have all these women half dressed. Are you hearing what I'm preaching? Amen. Amen. Showing the breasts, showing the backside. Amen, somebody. Showing the bodies. Amen. But being in bikinis. If you're a Christian woman, you can't wear a bikini. Amen, somebody. You believe it? Shout amen. Hallelujah. Showing your body, causing men to lust after you. Amen. And desire you in their mind. Amen. If you make your brother to offend, God will hold you, amen, accountable for your sin. It's wrong. Hallelujah. And listen, I'm not saying that they cause a man to go and rape them. That's, if a man does that, it's his own fault. But I'm saying if a woman dresses that way and they're causing men to think thoughts of perversion in their mind, that woman is committing sin against God. Amen, somebody. Amen. I don't care what nobody tells me. One time I had a preach in Bible school. And I heard one man went to him and said, brother, I don't like the way these girls in Bible school are dressing. This is what I heard. and the teacher put the man in a headlock and said, you better not touch these young girls. Amen? And, you know, but the man was trying to come and say, look, the way they were dressed was not appropriate. Amen? Amen, somebody? Oh, yes. And now people say, oh, well, don't touch that subject. But listen, if you want to go to heaven, then I want to go to heaven. The Bible says this. The Bible says, without holiness, no man shall see God. And that we got to repent of sin. We can't live it for ourselves. We live for the Lord Jesus Christ. We walk right with him. Amen. Walk in the spirit, not after the flesh. You don't conform yourself to this world. But the Bible says, be ye transformed by the renewing of your mind. Hallelujah, somebody. You be transformed by the word of God. And that means of this true repentance. You say, sir, Lord God, I repent. I turn from my ways. I will do what you tell me to do. When I got saved by the grace of God, I turned away from all that hip-hop music. Then I got involved in some of this Christian hip-hop. The Lord convicted me of that too, and I got rid of that. Amen. Hallelujah. Because there's no such thing as Christian hip-hop or Christian rock or Christian, amen, like, or Christian adultery or Christian homosexuality or Christian pornography. Doesn't exist. Amen? And so when you repent, it means you change your mind and say, Lord, I'm going to do what you want me to do. I don't care what my church says. I don't care what my denomination says. I don't care what the preacher tells me. If it goes contrary to your word, Lord, I'm going to stick with the word of God. I'm going to go by what the Bible says because I got to make it to heaven. I don't want to go to hell. And Lord, I will serve you. And amen. We used to sing a song years ago that says, though none go with me, still I will follow. Even if nobody wants to go with me, Lord, I still will follow you and serve you in a perverse and wicked generation. Praise God. The first son said, Lord, I will go. The second son said, I won't. That's true repentance. That's true turning away. Romans chapter number 2 says this. Amen. Romans chapter number 2. Just turn with me as we get ready to close here. Romans chapter number 2. Praise the Lord. Amen. Hallelujah. This generation is like the second son. Amen.
And the generation, as we see in the book of Revelation, is the second son, amen, that did not repent. The Bible says here in Romans chapter number 2, praise the Lord, the Holy Ghost to the Apostle Paul writing, amen, says in verse 1, therefore thou art inexcusable, O man, whosoever thou art that judgest. For wherein thou judgest another, thou condemnest thyself. For thou that judgest, do the same things. So here's where people get messed up. They say, oh, thou shalt not judge. You know, judge not. The Bible talks about judge not in regards to hypocritical judgment, amen, or unrighteous judgment. It does not say that Jesus also says, make righteous judgment, amen. And we don't judge according to our own standard. I have no authority within myself. The authority is the word of God. Amen. And so if the Bible says thou shalt not steal, I didn't say that. That's what the Bible says. If the Bible says thou shalt not kill, I didn't say that. That's what the Bible says. The Bible says those things. If the Bible says, amen, that you should not commit adultery, that's what the scripture says. I didn't say that. And so here it says that if we do the same things which we preach against, the Bible says we won't escape God's judgment. But we are sure, verse 2, but we are sure that the judgment of God is according to truth against them which commit such things. And they go all the way down. The Bible says, and thinkest thou, O man, that judgest them which do such things and doest the same, that thou shalt escape the judgment of God? The preacher can come and tell you to turn from sin. But if I'm doing the same things that I'm preaching against, I'm not going to escape the judgment of God. Amen, somebody? Amen. I'm going to be found guilty before God and cast in the hell if I don't repent, if people don't repent. You got to walk in the Spirit. And so the Bible says, amen, that we all, this refers to everybody, the preacher, amen, the deacon, amen, hallelujah, the individual in the pew. It doesn't matter who we are, if we're a Christian, it's for everybody. The Bible says here, O despisest thou the riches of his goodness and forbearance and longsuffering and not knowing that the goodness of God leadeth thee to repentance. Amen. What does God's goodness do? It should lead us to repentance. Because we have to realize that God is longsuffering, not willing that any should perish, but all come to repentance. God's goodness should lead everybody to repentance. When they see that God could have killed them years ago, God's wrath could have came upon them, amen, long before now, and they would have been dead in their sin, but now they've had all this opportunity to repent and be saved and to get right with God, and they throw it aside. The goodness of God shall lead thee to repentance, amen, showing that his mercy has been there, amen, his riches, his goodness, his forbearance, his long-suffering, all those things should lead us to repentance. How many times people could have been in a car accident, but they survived, amen? All those things were there for God in his mercy, giving that individual an opportunity to repent and should lead them to repentance. But verse 5 says, but after thou harness an impotent heart, treasures up unto thyself wrath against the day of wrath and revelation of the righteous judgment of God. Listen, people's hearts now are impenitent. What does that mean? They refuse to repent. Amen? It's impenitent. They've hardened the heart. And you know that word hardness means? The word hardness means that they harden the heart like a callus. They callus the heart. You know when your finger gets a callus? And those extra layers of skin make it insensitive to the touch, to the feel. Amen? It doesn't hurt anymore. You can use that finger that one time. Ow, it hurt. Amen. But now all of a sudden, no, it doesn't hurt there anymore. I can put a needle through that thing. I can hit it with some sharp objects, and I can't even feel anything. That's what it means. One time people were convicted of their sin. One time they were troubled about hell. One time they were troubled about judgment and damnation. Now they're not anymore. And the Bible says they're impenitent heart. That's what they're doing now. They have an impenitent heart now. And in the book of Revelation chapter number 9, amen, they repented not of the murders, the fornication, the sorcery. Amen? They don't repent about their sexual perversion anymore. Now you have people, amen, I remember one church I went to. There was a young man that was there. They had him up there praying at the beginning of the service or whatever it was, sometime during the service. And I found out after talking with him and I went out for a coffee one time, and I found out from him that
he was actually in fornication. He was actually living with his girlfriend. I said, did the preacher know that? You know? And, I mean, he should have. Did they care? Amen, somebody? And so now we're seeing that these things are nothing to anybody anymore. Live with your boyfriend. Live with your girlfriend. Shack up. Do whatever you want to do. Live in sin. Live in iniquity. Amen? And everybody has to support it. Are you hearing what I'm preaching? And this is what's happening now. All this fornication, all this mess, all this homosexuality, all this adultery, all this perversion. The Bible says they will not repent in the last day. People will not turn away from it. Amen? For the most part, yes, there will be those, amen, whose hearts, amen, will still, amen, during the time of the tribulation, will come to Christ, who have not heard the gospel by the 144,000 Jewish evangelists. But we understand that the majority will not repent of their fornication, will not repent of their murder, will not repent, amen, of their sorcery, will not repent of their drug use, or the marijuana, or the lying, or the stealing, or the homosexuality, or the transgenderism. You're finding out now more boys want to be like girls, more girls want to be like boys. Amen. Putting on that makeup, putting on that lipstick, putting on them pantyhose. Amen. Are you hearing what I'm preaching? But the Bible says it's sin. Hallelujah, somebody. Amen. But if a man wears that which pertaineth to a woman, or a woman wears that which pertaineth to a man, it's an abomination in the sight of God. And the Bible says it's time for people to awaken up. Amen. Because judgment is coming. Judgment is coming. And they did not want to repent. How many want to repent now? How many want to turn from sin now? The Bible says, who would warn you to flee from the wrath that is to come? Bring forth fruit, meet for repentance. And God said, it's time for a generation to hear what the word of the Lord has to say. A generation that no longer wants to hear, hallelujah, the truth. The Bible said, the Bible said, they will turn away their ears from the truth and be turned to fables. They'll turn away their ears from preaching the truth and say, preacher, don't tell me about sin anymore. I'm not coming back to your church. I'm not going to listen to you on your station. I'm going to reject you. I don't want to hear it no more. But the Holy Ghost through the Apostle Paul said, preach the word in season, out of season, reprove, rebuke, exhort with all longsuffering and doctrine. Amen. For the time will come when they will not endure sound doctrine. They don't want to hear sound teaching no more. Oh, people say, oh, I don't want to hear doctrine no more. Just talk about Jesus. Just talk about Jesus. It's a lie. Amen, somebody? You cannot talk about Jesus without talking about his word. It's impossible. Are you hearing what I'm preaching? Let me say it again. You cannot talk about Jesus without talking about his word. He says, it is written. It is written to Satan. Amen? He says, who are my mother and my brethren? They that hear the word of God and do it. That's Jesus Christ of Nazareth. But people want a Jesus Christ that's separate from his word as a false Christ. It's a lie, somebody. Amen, somebody? It's a lie. And that's leading people not to repentance. Neither will they repent of their sorceries, their fornication, their idol worship. They don't want to repent. A generation refusing to repent. The hardness of men's hearts. Their hearts have become calloused. Their hearts have become cold. Their hearts have become indignant. Their hearts have become impenitent. Their hearts no longer want to hear the truth. Amen. They no longer want to hear what's right. Amen. But thank God, hallelujah, for one or two souls that will still hear the gospel. Amen. One or two souls that will say, preacher, you're right. It's wrong. I'm living in a perverse and sinful generation. Lord Jesus, forgive me. Amen. Thank God for the homosexual that will come and repent of their sin. I heard, amen, of a meeting in Washington, D.C., of former ex-homosexuals, amen, who came to the Lord and got saved, amen. Ex-transgenders, they're coming out and they're giving their testimony how God saved them, amen. Somebody, praise the Lord. That's because this gospel works. If somebody wants to come and be saved, whosoever will, let them come, take of the water of life, hallelujah, freely, amen. For God so loved the world that he gave his only begotten Son, that whosoever believeth in him should not perish, but have everlasting life. If you want to be saved, you will be saved. If you want to live holy, you will be able to live holy by the power of the Holy Ghost. It's up to you to live holy. It's up to you to live right. If you want to do that, God will help you by his Spirit to live right, to think right, to do right. Hallelujah. To be a Christian. Hallelujah. And to be saved by the grace of God if you want to be. You can be free by any,
Hallelujah. Every bondage of Satan doesn't matter. Amen. If the Son therefore shall make you free, you shall be free indeed. Hallelujah, somebody. Amen. Glory to God. Hallelujah for God's love and mercy and his grace. Praise God. His forgiveness. God will forgive every sin except for the sin of the blasphemy of the Holy Ghost. He'll forgive the sin of homosexuality. He'll forgive the sin of adultery, of fornication, of murder, of theft, or whatever sin it is. Praise God. Hallelujah. Amen. Thank God for his love. Thank God for his mercy. But there's got to be genuine repentance. Turn from it. You can't say, Lord, forgive me. And then all of a sudden, and then you're back into it 5 minutes later. That's not repentance. Repentance is when you're done with it. Amen. Is when you're finished with. Somebody said, well, I knew somebody that was smoking and for years and they loved the Lord. That's rubbish. Amen, somebody? I knew somebody that loved the Lord for years, yet they were smoking cigarettes. I knew somebody that loved the Lord for years, yet they were still drinking the alcohol. No. They didn't love the Lord. I knew somebody for years but they were still beating their wife and they're still, they were still a child molester. No such thing. Jesus says, if you love me, keep my commandments. Amen. Ye that love the Lord, the Bible says in Psalm 97, I believe it's verse 10, it says, ye that love the Lord, hate evil. You can't love the Lord and go against his word. You can't love the Lord and love sin. You don't know God. Amen, somebody? You don't know God, the Bible says. If we say that we know him, the Bible says, and walk in darkness, we lie and we do not the truth. And so God is saying now to this generation, it's time to wake up. It's time to get right with me. Hallelujah. For God, the Bible says in 2 Peter chapter 3, verse 9, hallelujah. For God is long-suffering to usward, not willing that any should perish, but all come to repentance. He's waiting right now. Why isn't the judgment happening now? Because God in his goodness and his long-suffering is waiting for people to repent. But men's hearts are so hardened, amen, that they're getting to the point where they don't want to repent. Let's look in Revelation chapter 9. Even after they see God's wrath and judgment, even after they see God's hand upon this earth in his divine indignation, they still reject the word of God and they want to continue in their sin. Why don't they cry to him and say, Lord, forgive us. Oh, God, come into our heart. Lord Jesus, save us. Amen. No, they still have an impotent heart toward Christ and say, I won't repent. I will continue in my perversion, in my way of sin, in my ungodliness, and I will do whatever this world tells me to do and whatever sin they justify and whatever sin the ungodly preachers of this generation want to justify, I will go along with them. But listen, you're only causing your own destruction. You got to run and flee from the wrath that is to come and repent and believe the gospel like the first son in Matthew's gospel chapter 21. Who said, sir, I will not. And then he went and did it. Amen. Do not be part of this filthy generation that's coming under the judgment of God soon. Amen. And that's under God's judgment right now, but will experience God's wrath and judgment soon. That will refuse to repent. A generation that will refuse to repent because it will increase in more and more ungodliness, in sin and perversion. A generation that refuses to repent. A generation that refuses to repent. You can repent now. If you're not saved, you don't know the Lord, you can repent now. Those of you who are saved, you need to continue to serve the Lord. In this perverse and wicked generation, Jesus is coming. If you're doing anything behind the closed doors, in the secret chambers of your closets, get rid of it. God knows it's best to be revealed now and come clean now than come under God's judgment on the day of judgment where everything will be revealed anyway. Amen? God, the Bible says in Ecclesiastes chapter 12, God will bring every work in the judgment with every what? Secret thing. Every secret thing will be revealed on the day of judgment. All the secrets of your heart. You could be in church and never commit adultery in your life, physically. But you could be lusting after every single woman in the church. Amen? Every single woman that you see walk on the street. Every single woman you see, amen, on the internet. And not make it to heaven. Go right to hell. Is it worth it? No, sir. It's time to repent and not refuse to repent. That generation in Revelation 9 will refuse to repent. Doesn't have to be that right now for people right now. Amen? For you right now. You can say, Lord, forgive me now. Lord, forgive me now. Save me.
The Bible says if we confess our sins, hallelujah, he's faithful and just to forgive us of our sin, praise God. Amen, and to cleanse us from all unrighteousness. The Lord will forgive us of our sin and cleanse us from all of our sin if we come to him in true repentance and faith in him. Refusing to repent, a generation that will refuse to repent and harden its heart. Let's not be that generation, but come boldly to the throne room of grace and find mercy and grace in time of need. Praise God. Amen. Well, praise the Lord. Amen. God is good. Hallelujah. Thank you, Jesus. Amen. Amen. God is so good. It's good to be here in the house of the Lord. Amen. Amen. You believe us? Say amen. Praise the Lord, somebody. God is good. Amen. And to give the Lord all the praise, all the glory, and all the honor, amen, that he alone deserves. Praise God. God is so good. And so we give God all the thanks and all the praise that he alone deserves. Amen. If you have your Bibles, please be so kind to turn with me to John's Gospel, the fourth chapter. John's Gospel, chapter number four. Amen. And, of course, we're reading from the King James Version of the Bible. Amen. Hallelujah. As these modern Bibles are leaving verses out causing confusion, we're going to stick with our King James Version of the Bible. John's Gospel, chapter number four. Amen. Let's all stand as we hear from the word of the Lord at this time. Amen. Praise God. John's Gospel, chapter number four. Amen. Hallelujah. And we are going to begin to read, amen, from verse 7. But before we do that, we're going to pray. Amen. Father, we give you thanks and praise, O God, that we can come before your presence. Help us, Lord, to, Lord, be true worshipers of the true living God of you, Lord, and worshiping you, Lord, in spirit and in truth, O God. Hallelujah. Worshiping you, magnifying your name. Living and walking in holiness, having the fear of the Lord, abiding in Christ, abiding in the vine, O God, and walking in your spirit according to the word of God. We give you thanks and praise because you're coming soon with those sent into salvation, Lord. And so that we will not be cast into the lake of fire, God, with those who are hypocrites, O God, and who deny and reject your word. We pray, God, help us always be humble and to serve you. We pray this in Jesus' name. And everybody said, amen. John's Gospel, chapter number four, praise God. And we are going to, amen, begin. Let's begin at verse 4. And he must needs go through Samaria. Then cometh he to a city of Samaria, which is called Sychar, near the parcel of ground that Jacob gave to his son Joseph. Now Jacob's well was there. Jesus, therefore, being wearied with his journey, sat thus on the well, and it was about the sixth hour. There cometh a woman of Samaria to draw water. Jesus saith unto her, give me to drink. Amen. For his disciples are gone away unto the city to buy meat. Then saith the woman of Samaria unto him, how is it that thou, being a Jew, askest drink of me, which am a woman of Samaria? For the Jews have no dealings with the Samaritans. Jesus answered and said unto her, if thou knewest the gift of God and who it is that say to thee, give me to drink, thou wouldest have asked him, and he would have given thee living water. Hallelujah. The woman saith unto him, sir, thou hast nothing to draw with, and the well is deep. From whence then hast thou that living water? Art thou greater than our father Jacob, which gave us the well and drank thereof himself, his children and his cattle? Jesus answered and said unto her, whosoever drinketh of this water shall thirst again, but whosoever drinketh of the water that I shall give him shall never thirst, but the water that I shall give him shall be in him a well of water springing up into everlasting life. Hallelujah. The woman saith unto him, sir, give me this water, that I thirst not, neither come hither to draw. Jesus saith unto her, go call thy husband and come hither. The woman answered and said, I have no husband. Jesus said unto her, thou hast well said, I have no husband. For thou hast had five husbands, and he whom thou now hast is not thy husband. In that saidest thou truly. The woman said unto him, sir, I perceive that thou art a prophet. Our fathers worshipped in this mountain, and ye say that in Jerusalem is a place of where men ought to worship. Jesus said unto her, woman, believe me, the hour cometh when ye shall neither in this mountain nor at Jerusalem worship the Father. Hallelujah. Ye worship, ye know not what we know what we worship. For salvation is of the Jews. But the hour cometh and now is when the true worshipers shall worship the Father in spirit and in truth.
For the Father seeketh such to worship him. God is a spirit, and they that worship him must worship him in spirit and in truth. The woman saith unto him, I know that Messiah cometh, which is called Christ. When he cometh, when he is come, he will tell us all things. Jesus saith unto her, I that speak unto thee am he. Amen. God bless the reading of his holy, inspired, authoritative, and infallible, inerrant word. Amen. Amen. John's Gospel, chapter 4. Amen. The woman at the well. Amen. This is probably one of the most misunderstood passages of the Bible. Amen. And whereby many people use this these verses of scripture to justify sin. Amen. I'm going to get to that in a minute. But this portion of the Bible, amen, begins with the Lord being tempted of the devil in the wilderness. Amen. Hallelujah. And being tempted of the devil in the wilderness. Amen. Hallelujah. And of course, he uses the word of God. Amen.

because of God's judgment. Amen? They were the northern kingdom of Israel. Remember, Israel was rent in two because of the fact that Solomon decided to love these strange women. Amen? Of women that worship other gods. And his heart was taken away from the Lord. And as a result of that, God said that he would divide the kingdom in the days of his son Rehoboam. Amen? And Rehoboam, amen, did not listen to the younger men when the people asked that they would be relieved of the harsh treatment that his father would give to the people. And they said, just treat us well, we'll serve thee all the days of our life. He said, no, I'm not listening to the older men that would tell us to, that told me to treat the people decently. I'm going to listen to the younger men, and we know what happened. Israel's rent in twain, right? Amen. Judah was separated from the rest of the tribes of Israel, the northern kingdom. And as a result, long story short, the Samaritans, amen, the northern kingdom that was in Samaria, they were dispersed among the nations. And what we understand is that they, as a result of that, were disconnected from the people of Judah. And so the Bible says that God told, amen, Solomon that in Jerusalem he'll put his temple there, and the people of God would worship in Jerusalem. Now, the Samaritans were like a half breed, right? They were all the different tribes of Israel, but they were mixed among the people, and so the people didn't look at them. The Jews didn't look at them in honor, but with contempt. Remember, right? The Bible talks about, amen, the good who? Samaritan, right? Jesus gave that, okay? And the good Samaritan was when he came and saw the man on the Jericho road, and he cleaned up his wounds, amen, put him in the inn, paid for him, amen? And why did Jesus use the Samaritan? It was because the Samaritans were hated basically by the Jews, amen, as a half-breed. And so Jesus used a Samaritan, which they didn't like that. Jesus did a lot of things that the Pharisees didn't like, amen, somebody? But so now he said, I have to go through Samaria. And there was a woman of Samaria there, amen. And she was by this well, amen. And Jesus said to her, give me to drink in verse 7, amen. Give me something to drink. Give me to drink, amen. And the disciples were gone away into the city to buy meat in verse 8. Verse 9 says, then say the woman of Samaria unto him, how is it that thou, being a Jew, askest drink of me, which am a woman of Samaria? For the Jews have no dealings with Samaritans, with the Samaritans. It's just right there. The Jews have no dealings with them. They despise them, right? Okay. Jesus answered and said unto her, he said, this is what she was shocked. Why are you, being a Jew, talking to me, a Samaritan? Don't you hate me? Why, you have no dealings with me. But hallelujah, Jesus, amen, has dealings with everybody who wants to come to him for salvation, amen? Hallelujah. Praise God. Even those that don't want him, he's trying to draw, amen, them unto him for salvation, to be saved from hell and be given everlasting life. That's what the Lord does, amen? God is not willing that any should perish, but all come to what? Repentance. God's desire is for everybody to come to genuine repentance of sin and to know the Lord Jesus Christ as their Savior, so that they won't go to a horrible place called hell. That's what the Lord, in his love, died on the cross for our sins. But this woman said, the Jews have no dealings with the Samaritans. And Jesus answered and said to her in verse 10, if thou knewest the gift of God and who it is that say to thee, give me to drink, thou wouldest ask of him, and he would have given thee living water. Amen. If you know who I am, you would have asked me, amen. You would have asked me for something, not me ask for you. But see what the Lord did, amen. He opened it up. He opened the conversation, amen. Sometimes when we witness, amen, that's what we do, amen. We just open up the conversation. How was your day, amen? A beautiful day today, isn't it? Yeah, it's a beautiful day today. Wonderful day. And then you spin it around to the gospel, amen, somebody. Hallelujah. This is what the Lord did right here, amen. Huh? Living water, amen. And so now, amen, he said, you would have asked me, do you, if you knew who I am, of the living water, amen? Hallelujah. And the Bible goes on to say this. Jesus said in verse 13, whosoever drinketh of this water shall thirst again. But whosoever drinketh of the water that I shall give him shall never thirst. But the water that I shall give him shall be in him a well of water springing up into everlasting life.

0: The woman said unto him, Sir, give me this water, that I thirst not, neither come hither to draw. Jesus said unto her, Go, call thy husband, and come hither. The woman says, I have no husband. Verse 17. Jesus said unto her, Thou hast well said, I have no husband. For thou hast had five husbands, and he whom thou hast is not thy husband, in that saidest thou truly. Huh? This scripture is one of the most misunderstood and corrupted portion of the Bible. Not that the Bible's corrupt. The Bible's not corrupted, but what people use it, amen, to corrupt, the attempt to corrupt the true teaching of the Bible. Amen? And people try to use the scripture saying, look, she had five husbands, and Jesus didn't say to her, oh, it's wrong, you know, that you were married five times or whatever the case. Amen? And they try to justify the sin of divorce and remarriage by this verse, which is a total lie. Amen? Jesus, number one, is not saying it's great that you had five husbands. He's not saying that. Amen? He's not saying that, amen, the one that you have is not your husband. He's showing her that, amen, that you're living in sin. Amen? You're living in sin. Jesus said in Matthew's Gospel, chapter number 19, amen, that in the beginning it was not so. What is not so? In the beginning that God, amen, did not desire for men to divorce their wives. Amen? Just turn me for a moment to Matthew's Gospel, chapter 19 for a moment. We got to clear this part up. Amen? Praise God. Because people use a scripture verse, amen, and trying to say, oh, well, look at the woman at the well. Jesus didn't preach against her sin. Jesus didn't do anything like that. And they always, these false teachers always love to use a woman at the well. It's their favorite passage. Amen? I'm not going to shy away from it because it's the word of God. Amen? Amen. But we're going to get into its right, proper context and understand what the Lord means by all this. Amen? Hallelujah. So praise God. Because people say, oh, well, you know, you don't have to preach against people's sin because Jesus didn't tell the woman at the well that she was in sin, you know. So you shouldn't preach against sin. Oh, man. Matthew's Gospel, chapter 19. Jesus said this in verse 4. And he answered and said unto them, Have you not read that he which made them at the beginning made them male and female and said, For this cause shall a man leave father and mother and shall cleave to his wife, and they twain shall be one flesh? Wherefore they are no more twain but one flesh. Whatever God hath joined together, let not man put asunder. Amen? He's saying, What God has put together, let not man rip apart. Amen, somebody. And they say unto him, Why did Moses then command to give a writing of divorcement and to put her away? He said unto them, Moses, because of the hardness of your heart, suffered you to put away your wives, but from the beginning it was not so. What did God plan from the beginning? He made them male and female. He made Adam and Eve. Amen. Not Adam and Steve. Amen, somebody? He did not make, amen, hallelujah, Katie and Lois, amen, or Susan, amen, somebody? He didn't even make Adam and Eve, amen, and Kathy, another woman with Eve, amen, that he can have two wives. No, right? It was one man, one woman for one lifetime until death dissolves the bond. And when any preacher, when every church or any denomination that says contrary to what the Bible says, they're lying to you. They're lying to you. And they'll use John's Gospel chapter number 4 as a text to attempt to pervert the word of God and say, oh, well, Jesus talked to the woman at the well. He didn't tell her she was living in adultery. So, you know, we don't need to go around and tell people that they're living in adultery. That's a lie. But you know why it's a lie? Because Jesus says we should go around and tell people the truth. Amen? All over the Bible. Right? All over the Bible. He was trying to show this woman, amen, something important of who he is, which is the Messiah. Amen? And he told her about her sin by you have five husbands, and the one that you have is not your husband. Amen? But people like to use it. So the bottom line is that in John's Gospel, chapter 4, the Lord, amen, describes to the woman at the well, amen, shows her that he knows all about her. He is God. He is all-knowing. Amen? But Jesus tells us to preach the word in season, out of season. Go to 2 Timothy chapter number 4 for a moment. You know what the Lord did in Matthew's Gospel chapter 4, as I said it earlier in the beginning, when he was tempted of the devil? He rightly divided the word of truth. And this is what Satan doesn't want us to do. What the devil does to get us into false teaching. Okay, listen to this very carefully. He takes a verse of Scripture, a portion of Scripture, isolates it from all the rest of the Bible, and uses it, amen, as the fundamental teaching by which we must live our lives by. That's what the cults do, like Jehovah's Witnesses, amen, the Mormons and others, amen, Islam and others. They don't rightly divide the word, amen. When Jesus was tempted of the devil, amen, and the devil said what? About worshiping him, what did he do? Amen. Fall down and worship me, and I'll give you all the kingdoms of this world. And Jesus says, right, get thee behind me, Satan. Right? Okay. For thou shalt worship the Lord thy God, and him only shalt thou serve. But then he goes, and amen, when the devil says to him, amen, he uses the scripture, cast thyself down, right? For he will give his angels charge over thee. And Jesus says, thou shalt not tempt the Lord thy God. He made it, he put the scripture in proper context on understanding all of the Bible. You don't tempt God by casting yourself down, amen, from the temple. There was a group of people, I believe it was in South Korea, at this one church, amen, in South Korea. And they said they believe, oh, we can walk on water by faith. And they walked on, they tried to walk on water, they drowned. And you said, why in the world, there's no God, but that they drowned, there's no God. No, because they walked presumptuously, amen. You don't put God to the test. Amen, somebody? That's what Jesus said. But when people take it out of context, amen, what happens is they get into false teaching and heretical teaching many times, amen? And then they get to a point, amen, they deny the word of God. That's what they do with John's Gospel, chapter 4. Oh, Jesus didn't say to her, amen, you're living in adultery. So we shouldn't tell people that. Not a bunch of garbage. What does the Bible say here in 2 Timothy chapter 4, verse 1? I charge thee therefore before God and the Lord Jesus Christ, who should judge the quick and the dead at his appearing in kingdom. Preach the word. Be instant in season, out of season. Reprove, rebuke, exhort with all long suffering and doctrine, for the time will come when they will not endure sound doctrine, but after their own lust shall they heap to themselves teachers, having itching ears. Then they shall turn away their ears from the truth and shall be turned to fables. But watch thou in all things, endure afflictions, do the work of an evangelist, make full proof of thy ministry. What the Bible says. Jesus also says in John's Gospel, chapter 7, a few chapters after chapter 4, amen. Please turn me for a moment. John's Gospel, chapter 7, amen, and we go down to verse 7. Jesus says this, the world cannot hate you, but me it hateth, because I testify of it that the works thereof are evil. Wait a minute. Oh, the meek and mild Jesus, he's not supposed to tell anybody about their sin. Well, he just tells it right there. Amen? Huh? He says, the world hates me. I testify that the works therein are evil. Right? What about the woman caught in adultery? He says, go and sin no more. Amen? That'd be the only time that he said that? No. No. John's Gospel, chapter 5, verse 14, and afterward Jesus findeth him in the temple and saith unto him, behold, thou art made whole. Sin no more, lest a worse thing come unto thee. He didn't say, try your best not to sin. He says, sin no more. Don't walk in it. Amen? We're not talking about trespasses or secret faults. Who can know his errors, the Bible says. Cleanse thou me from secret fault. We're talking about presumptuous sins, amen? When you say to yourself, I'm going to do what I want to do. I'm going to live my life in my sin. I'm going to go listen to that ungodly music. I'm going to go and smoke them cigarettes. I'm going to go and curse and swear, amen, somebody? That's willful habitual sin. I'm going to do it in my heart. That's willful sin, amen? And the Bible rejects that. Jesus, amen, all throughout the Bible told people about their sins. So when people say here, oh, he's justifying divorce and remarriage, it's a lie. He's not, amen, somebody. They're ignoring the rest of the Bible to pervert the scripture, to walk after their own lust, as we just read in 2 Timothy chapter 4, amen? And the Bible says to preach it in season, out of season, reprove, rebuke, exhort with all longsuffering and doctrine, amen? The Lord tells Ezekiel, amen, make sure you tell the people, amen, all their abominations, amen? And warn the wicked of his wicked way in Ezekiel, the third chapter. So all these people saying this is a pack of lies. Amen, somebody? Don't tell people about their sins. Oh, no. Jesus will just show them that by the Holy Spirit, by the Holy Spirit. No, hold on a second. Didn't the Bible say, how will they hear without what? A preacher. Amen, somebody? Hallelujah. And then why did God, if it's just the role or it's exclusively of the Holy Ghost, just to expose everything to everybody without a preacher, why would God call the prophets? Why would God call the apostles? Huh? Wouldn't need them. But
1: The Holy Ghost works through the preaching of the word, amen, somebody. Hallelujah, somebody. To bring us to the true worship of the true God, amen, somebody. Hallelujah. That we can be saved from a place where most preachers, sadly, no longer want to preach about, but a place called hell, where the worm does not die and the fire is not quenched, amen, somebody. Where it's forever and forever and forever and forever, and there's no out. You can't get out. Where even the rich man wanted, amen, someone to tip the finger in water
2: and to dip it on the tongue.
1: And dip it on the tongue just to relieve them of the flame. Hell. This is why Jesus came, to give us everlasting life. Amen. The water, amen, that brings everlasting life.
0: Then the woman says this. The woman in verse 19 said unto him, Sir, I perceive that thou art a prophet. Our fathers worship, this is verse 20, our fathers worship in this mountain, and ye say that in Jerusalem is a place where men ought to worship. So the Samaritans believed, amen, that there was a certain mountain by which they believed that they should worship the true and the living God. That mountain was called Mount Gerizim, Mount Gerizim. Okay, it was a mountain in the Old Testament by which God commanded the blessings, amen, to be proclaimed if they were to serve and obey the Lord. Mount Ebal was the other mountain that we were to proclaim the curses to Israel if Israel were to rebel against God and walk after their sins. Mount Gerizim and Mount Ebal. Mount Gerizim is whereby the Samaritans believed that they believed that the true worship of the true God should take place. They did not believe that they should go to Jerusalem to do so, even though the Bible tells us that's where God set up his temple and where the people should go. And therefore Jesus said unto her, Woman, believe me, the hour cometh when ye shall neither in this mountain nor at Jerusalem worship the Father. Hallelujah. And then he says this in verse 22. Ye worship, ye know not what. We know what we worship, for salvation is of the Jews. Amen. God revealed himself. Amen. Hallelujah. To Israel. Even when Israel, before Israel split through Solomon, that they were to, amen, go and set up the temple in Jerusalem and to worship, amen, in Jerusalem. Amen. And the purpose of it was so that, amen, they would not go ahead and worship on the groves. The groves were the places where they would worship the false idols. Amen. God did not want to be worshiped on the groves with the false idols. Amen, somebody. In the high places. Amen. It was at Jerusalem whereby they should be worshiping God. Not on the groves. Not, amen, in these particular areas where they would worship these other false gods. No, in Jerusalem. The Samaritans did not get it right. Amen. The Bible talks about that. But then he says, we know what we worship. You don't know what you, Jesus said, you don't know what you worship. I mean, a lot of people could be offended at that, right? There's a man the other day walking in I believe it was a boat barn and the store there. And he's a Muslim man, and I offered him a gospel tract, and we started talking back and forth, amen? And got into a discussion. And he says, no, I don't want this. You know, I worship my God and my religion. And I said, sir, if you do not have Jesus Christ, you do not have the true God. Amen? So I'm not saying it's to hurt you or make you. I'm just telling you what the Bible says. The Bible says, if you do not have Jesus Christ, you do not have the true God. You don't have God. If you don't have the Son, you don't have who? The Father. Amen, somebody? You don't have him. Nobody has the true God unless they have the Son, Jesus Christ. Amen? And now the Samaritans, amen, didn't know what they were worshiping. They didn't have the full understanding, amen, of what they were doing. Amen. Hallelujah. Many of them went into, amen, exile, amen, punishment. And they only had a small understanding of who the God of Israel was. Amen? They didn't have all the understanding of the other prophets and so forth and so on from the scriptures. Amen? To understand the full nature of who God was, the God of Israel. And so Jesus said, the Jews, salvation's of the Jews. Amen. We know what we worship. But then he says this, but the hour cometh and now is when the true worshipers of God shall worship the Father in spirit and in truth. For the Father seeketh such to worship him. A God is a spirit, and they that worship him must worship him in what? Spirit and in what? Truth. There's only one way to worship God. There's not two ways or three. Only one. And that's in spirit and in truth. Amen?
1: Only one way to worship the true and living God, and that is in spirit and in truth. Amen.
0: Amen. Because by God, the Bible says, God is a spirit, and they that worship him must worship him in spirit and truth. Notice the Bible says him. God is not to be worshipped as a her, amen, or as a she. God did not reveal himself to the world in a feminine form, amen. He revealed himself, amen, although God, amen, hallelujah, is beyond gender. He revealed himself in the masculine form. Jesus Christ is a man forever, amen. As he brought unto himself a human nature, he's a man. He will never be a woman, amen, somebody.
1: People try to say, "Oh, he's a woman. He could be transgender." It's a lie. It's blasphemy.
0: Amen. Sister Maddie said that the other day that there is somebody that she's witnessing to. The man was saying that Christ was a homosexual. What a lie! What blasphemy! Right? Oh, blasphemy! This is leading to the Antichrist. What was the Antichrist about? He's about blasphemy. His names were blasphemy. Amen? And that's why the spirit of blasphemy is growing and growing and growing and growing and growing. Amen? And that's why the Bible says they'll speak hard sentences against him in Jude. But getting back to the text here, they that worship God must worship him in spirit and in truth. There's only one way to worship God. You go back to Abel and Cain and Abel. Amen?
1: He brought a sacrifice to the Lord, amen. And God did not accept the sacrifice of Cain, amen, that he brought to the Lord, the worship of Cain. But he accepted Abel's. Why? Why? Because the sacrifice of Cain, amen, was the worship of really the self. I'm going to give God not the best fruit. I'm going to give him whatever I got. I don't care. I'll worship God according to my standard, according to the way I see it. Amen? It's like the beginning, amen, of idol worship. Although the idol wasn't really there, but it was really, essentially the idol, here's the idol is man, right? Man worshiping, amen, himself by creating his own God in the form of what he wants to do according to his mind. And so Cain was rejected because he didn't want to worship God the way, amen, the Bible teaches in spirit and truth. I'm going to give God whatever I want to give. I'm going to keep the best fruits for myself. That's what idol worship is. But Abel didn't do that. Amen. Hallelujah. He glory to God from his spirit. Hallelujah. He just loved God. He just wanted to serve God. He wanted to worship God. He wanted to give God thanks and praise him. Amen. Everything was about God to Abel. Amen, somebody. Cain, it was about himself. And when he saw that God accepted, amen, hallelujah, Abel's worship and not his, instead of him getting on his face before God and said, "God, forgive me. Why? I'm so sorry, Lord, that you didn't receive my worship. God, I wanted you to receive it." No, nothing like that. He looks at his brother. And he looks for an opportunity to kill him. The Bible says, "Marvel not that the world hates you." Don't be surprised, amen, that the world despises you as a true, genuine, Bible-believing, born-again Christian. Don't be surprised about it. Bible says, "Marvel not, amen, that the world hates you." Don't be surprised. Jesus says it, amen. The world cannot hate you, but me it hateth, because I testify that the works thereof are evil. Amen. Jesus says that the world, amen, will never hate from this scripture. If you look at it, the world will never hate those, amen, that basically don't say anything about their sin. They love a Jesus that doesn't talk about sin. They love a Jesus that doesn't mention sin. They love a Jesus that encourages sin. They love a Jesus that embraces sin. So now you got churches, amen, that are saying that we can have transgender preachers. Oh, that's not true, Pastor. Oh, yes, it's true. It's a church I can reference other churches, but there's a church particularly in Toronto by which the man came out. He appeared as a woman to the whole congregation. Then all of a sudden, someone found out that's not a woman, that's a man. I believe it was Mississauga. Came out, it was not too long ago, 3-4 years ago I think it was, maybe less than that. And when the church found out that their preacher was who they thought was a woman, is really a man, they had a vote. 49% said
0: We want the transgender preacher in this Baptist church. 51 or 52% or whatever said, no, we don't want. Imagine that. Half of the church said, yes, we want the transgender preacher. We want that. That's what we want. Who cares what God says? Amen, somebody. Who cares what God says? Well, God's not in this thing anyway. It's us. It's our church. It's our denomination. It's our place of worship. We will decide. The board will decide what's right and what's wrong. Not Jesus Christ of Nazareth. No, the board. Your board is from hell. I said your board is from hell. If you believe that garbage, your board is from hell, and your church is a synagogue of Satan. Amen? Just in case you didn't hear what I said, your board is from hell, and your church is a synagogue of Satan. If you believe that garbage, it's damning people to hell. It's not love, and it's not worshiping God in spirit and in truth. It's a lie. When people pervert God, amen, to pervert the worshiping of the true God, amen, into their own ideology, it's not worshiping the true God. It's a lie. It's worshiping God on the groves. I'll worship him whenever I want and however I want. Christian rock and roll, so-called. I'll tattoo my body. I'll grow my hair as long way down to my feet, although the Bible says for a man it's a shame. That's what the Bible says. It's a shame for a man to have long hair because God wants there to be a distinction between male and female. Amen, somebody? The other day, it broke my heart. I saw this young girl walking, just outside Walmart there, walking on the parking lot. I saw her and this two girls walking, and it broke my heart. And I saw the young girl there with a beard on. A beard, and she must have been taking hormone pills, growing this beard, and you know it's a woman, 100%, right? And she's there while I went up to them and said, would you like a, because I'm a burden, I'm so burdened for these people, amen? So I go up to them and I said, ma'am, young, would you like a gospel pamphlet? No, we don't want that, huh? Don't want it. And all I can think about is the demons in hell just laughing in their face, bending over and laughing and laughing and laughing and laughing and laughing and laughing and laughing and laughing at them. Laughing. And these so-called synagogues of Satan, amen, saying it's okay. We are an affirming church. The only thing you're affirming, amen, is their damnation. The only thing that you're affirming is their damnation and your damnation, amen, somebody? Having the gay flag up there, having the transgender flag. The only thing that you're promoting is not love, it's hate. It's the worst kind of hate, and it's not the worship of true God, amen, somebody. They that worship God must worship him in spirit and in truth. Turn with me for a moment, amen. Psalm chapter 51, amen. Hallelujah. That's what the Bible says here. Praise be to God. Because people don't understand, amen, what spirit and truth is all about. Amen. They that worship God, the Bible says, must, and this is what it says, must. You have to worship him. If you want to worship him, it must be in spirit and it must be in truth. Amen. Psalm chapter, what does that mean, spirit? What does it mean by in spirit and in truth? Amen. So here it is now. Psalm chapter 51, amen, says this. Okay, praise God. And we go all the way down to verse 7. Let's go to verse 6. Behold, thou desirest truth in the inward parts, and in the hidden part thou shalt make me to know wisdom. Purge me with hyssop, and I shall be clean. Wash me, and I shall be whiter than snow. Make me to hear joy and gladness, that the bones which thou hast broken may rejoice. Hide thy face from me, from my sins, and blot out all mine iniquities. Create in me a clean heart, O God, and renew what? What? A right spirit within me. Cast me not away from thy presence, and take not thy Holy Spirit from me. Restore unto me the joy of thy salvation, and uphold me with thy free spirit. Then will I teach transgressors thy ways, and sinners shall be converted unto thee. Then Yeah, then, only when you're right with God, only when you're serving God, only when you've turned away from your sins can you truly bring people to salvation in Christ. Amen? Oh, well, you know, yeah, but I can just tell them, and you're still living like a dog. No. The Bible says then, amen? Hallelujah. Right? Then will I teach transgressors thy ways and sinners shall be converted. That only then, when you're restored unto him. Amen? But I want to read on. Deliver me from blood guiltiness, O God, thou God of my salvation, and my tongue shall sing aloud of thy righteousness. O Lord, open thou my lips, and my mouth shall show forth thy praise. For thou desirest not sacrifice. Listen to this verse. For thou desirest not sacrifice, else would I give it. Thou delightest not in burnt offering. The sacrifices of God are a broken spirit, a broken and a contrite heart, O God, thou will not despise. Hallelujah. Amen? Amen. Bible says the sacrifices of God of a broken spirit. A spirit that, amen, that's been crushed. Amen. Broken before God. Amen. A broken and a contrite heart. Amen. Hallelujah. A heart, amen, that's contrite before God. Amen. That's been put down. Amen. Hallelujah. Well, you're broken for your sin. The Bible says, oh God, thou will not despise. What means that God will not despise it? Amen. God will not despise a broken and a contrite heart. Amen? He won't despise it. He won't have contempt toward it. Amen? He won't look at it as something evil. He'll look at it as something wonderful and great. Amen? He will never despise it because there's a spirit that's been broken. Amen? And there's a spirit that wants to worship God in truth. Hallelujah. And so in order for me to worship God in spirit and in truth, amen, your spirit must first be broken before God. You need to say, Lord, I want to do everything your way, and I want nothing to do it my way. I want everything to do your way, oh God, and I want nothing to do it my way. What's his way? What is God's way? Right here. Right here. The Bible. This is the way. Walk ye in it. Amen, somebody? His word. Walk in his word. Walk in his righteousness. Walk in his ways. Amen? And so Jesus said, John's Gospel, chapter 17, verse 17, thy word is truth. Amen? You want to go by the truth. You want to go by his word and spirit. Then you worship him in spirit and in truth. Amen? You have the word of God, but it got to get into your spirit. You may have the truth, and I believe the truth. Oh, yeah, but yet you're still fornicating. You're still lying. You're still stealing. You're still masturbating. You're still looking at pornography. You're still homosexual. You're still transgender. You're still lesbian. You're still bisexual. You're still cursing and swearing. You're still living. Listen, that's because of the fact you have it in your head, but not in your heart. I offered a man a track the other day. See, like a gospel tract, sir, and we were just walking past, he wouldn't stop. He says, no, no, no, I'm good. I got it right here. I got it right here. I got it up here. I got it up here. I said, sir, you need to get it right here. Amen. Somebody, you need to get it inside your heart. Hallelujah. Amen. Get it out of your head and back into your heart. Amen. Somebody, you must be born again. You have to have the spirit of God. Amen. Hallelujah. Trouble your spirit, and then you yield to him, and then you repent of your sins, and you allow the Holy Ghost to take control of your life. To worship him in spirit and in truth. Amen. Having the head knowledge doesn't mean anything. That's the truth. You got truth in your head, but you don't have it in your spirit. Amen, somebody? Oh, one man said in Bible school, I remember writing this, I think I mentioned this many times, I'm going to mention it many more times again. But I wrote this paper preaching about the on my course, preached about the Red Sea, you know, and how the children of Israel went on dry land and so forth. And in my preaching to this school, I mentioned in my paper, I mentioned that you need to turn from your homosexuality. The teacher took the paper, crossed out the word homosexuality. This is back in like 1997 here. Crossed it out. Maybe it was 96, but anyway, he crossed it out. And then he put homosexual acts. What a lie. So God just wants the homosexuals to stop their acts. Don't do the act of homosexual. Live a celibate Christian life and be a Christian. Be a homosexual Christian. What a lie. No such thing as a homosexual Christian. Oh, yes, there is. I'm being celibate. I'm not doing it. I'm just going to be celibate. No, you're believing a lie. Amen, somebody. God made you, if you're a man, to be with a woman. God made you, if you're a woman, to be with a man in the confines of holy matrimony. And for you to say, oh, I'm just going to remain single, show that there's still something there. Get rid of that garbage, amen. Get rid of that vomit, amen. Worship God in spirit and in truth, hallelujah. Somebody, are you hearing what I'm preaching, amen? They that are Christ have crucified the flesh with the affections, hallelujah, somebody. And the lust, amen, glory, hallelujah, somebody. If you believe it, shout hallelujah. Woo! Glory to God in the highest. Glory to God. These churches have what? A form of godliness, but deny the power thereof. I remember reading it, man. We had the Bible prophecy conferences in the past. And I remember one in Jamaica in particular was so funny. My son was, anyway, he was making some comments about certain things. There was a gentleman, amen, in the conferences that I would talk about by the name of, don't I mention his name? Paul mentioned Alexander the coppersmith and others who did him evil and who were not preaching the word and so forth. But Tony Campolo, he wrote, he did an interview years ago with him and his wife about homosexuality. His wife back in 1996 believed that you could be a homosexual Christian and live a homosexual life. He believed, no, you couldn't. But he said, you need to stop the act, but you can still be a homosexual Christian. Both are lies. One is just worse than the other. Now he believes, as of 2015, Tony Campolo believes, you can be a homosexual Christian and live a homosexual life and still love God. What a lie. What a liar. Who calls him? I don't call him a liar. God calls him a liar. Amen? You cannot be a homosexual and be a Christian at the same time. The Bible says you have to turn from your homosexuality. Amen? The Bible says in 1 Corinthians chapter 6, verses 9 through 11, you got to turn from your adultery, your fornication, your homosexuality. Amen? All your sin, the unrighteous shall not inherit the kingdom of God. But they think, oh, no, I can be saved. I can be a Christian and still go to heaven and still live in my sin. No, you can't according to the Bible. Amen? And so what I said that to say this is that you have these people believing now, amen, that you can be a homosexual Christian. They're deceived. They've been deceived for years. They've been false teachers for years. Amen? And the Bible, now he says, oh, hopefully one day, amen, the church will, this is back in 1996. So hopefully one day the church will, one day, just like how we've accepted alcoholics, basically there's no deliverance. I'm an alcoholic. You know, AA, if you go to an AA meeting, Alcoholics Anonymous meeting, I was taking care of this. I had this job as a security officer years ago, and I took this man there who was part of our job description. I took him to the meeting just to look after him. I don't support the meeting by any means. I don't support AA. Amen? Because they stand up and say, my name is Joe, and I've been an alcoholic for 45 years. Man never touched alcohol since the 1970s, but yet he's saying he's an alcoholic. Huh? What does the Bible say about that? Turn with me to 1 Corinthians chapter 6. I could quote it, but I don't want to quote it. But I want you to look at it. Amen? 1 Corinthians chapter 6. Amen. The Bible says this, verse 9. Know ye not that the unrighteous shall not inherit the kingdom of God? Be not deceived. Neither fornicators, nor idolaters, nor adulterers, nor effeminate, nor abusers of themselves of mankind, nor thieves, nor covetous, nor drunkards, nor revilers, nor extortioners shall inherit the kingdom of God. Look at verse 11. And such were some of you, but ye are washed, but ye are sanctified, but ye are justified in the name of the Lord Jesus and by the Spirit of our God. Amen, somebody? Notice what it says. And such were, the word W-E-R-E means past tense, were. You're not that anymore, amen, somebody? Hallelujah. That means you're no longer, amen, a drunkard or a covetous or a reviler. You're no longer a fornicator, an adulterer, or effeminate, or abuser themselves of mankind. You're no longer that any longer, amen, somebody? You're not washed, you're not sanctified, you're not justified in the name of the Lord Jesus and by the Spirit of our God. You're now a new born-again child of God. Amen, somebody.
1: And so now what does it mean? It means, amen, that these people are a pack of liars, amen? They're promoting lies, justifying sin, and making you believe that God will accept your perversion and your worship when he will not, because they that worship God must worship him in spirit and truth. It's no longer on Mount Gerizim as you think, Samaritans, where you should worship God. Amen? Jews, it's no longer in Jerusalem, amen, Jesus said, where you think you should worship God, because they that will worship the Father will worship him in what? In spirit and in truth, amen? Hallelujah. You could be in the grocery store, hallelujah, and feel the presence of the Lord, and raise up your hands to God, amen, somebody, and worship him. You could be in the bank, amen, somebody, doing your transaction, and feel the presence of the Lord, and say, thank you, Jesus, amen, somebody, and sing some hymns and some worship unto him, amen. You can be in the shower and feel God's presence, amen, somebody, brushing your teeth, inside your bed, hallelujah. They that worship the Father, amen, won't have to worship him in Jerusalem, or on Mount Gerizim, but they that worship will worship him in spirit and in truth. The true worshipers of God will worship God not just on a Sunday, somebody, but Monday, Tuesday, Wednesday, Thursday, Friday, Saturday, Sunday, hallelujah, 12, 1, 2, 3, 4, 5, 6, 7, 8, 9, 10, 11, 12, right around the clock, 24/7, amen, somebody. Because you love God. Heard one man say years ago, I talked to my brother-in-law years ago, and I remember he was telling me about this gentleman that he worked with. And this gentleman, supposed to be a Christian, really wasn't right with God, obviously. He said to his people that he's working with, they say, oh, you're supposed to be a Christian. He goes, oh, no. I leave my religion at home. Yeah, that's because you don't have any true, genuine religion, which is true salvation. Amen, somebody? Well, you got true salvation, amen. You can't leave that thing at home. Huh? Why? Because the Bible says God lives inside of you, amen? I will live in them. I will walk in them. Hallelujah, somebody. He lives in me, amen? He walks in me, hallelujah. He abides in me. I abide in him, amen? And I have to speak his word. I got to live in righteousness. And when somebody brings forth something that's wickedness, automatically I'm going to say no. I remember my son years ago in high school at the Halifax West School here. One young man, supposed to be part of a church in the city here, youth group, claiming to be saved, said he's filled with the Holy Ghost, speaks in tongues. And this was, you know, the Holy Ghost and filled with the Holy Ghost and speaking with tongues is a true Bible-believing experience for every Christian that we need to have, amen? But a lot of people, amen, think they can still live in sin, huh? When people back in the days received the Holy Ghost, they said, well, we got to walk in Christ. We got to abide in Christ. Now people think, oh, I can just live in sin and get full of the Holy. No, you're deceived. Amen, somebody? So this young man said to my son, he opened the door. He said, Isaac, come here. And he opened the door. He goes, come here. See the girls? Look at all the girls here in high school. And immediately my son says, that's sin. Hallelujah. Amen, somebody? Because when you're right with God, that's what you're saying. When you're not right with God, you say, oh, yeah, let me look some more. But when you're right with God, you say, no. Amen, somebody. Immediately the Holy Ghost rises in you. You say, no, I don't want that garbage. Don't show me no perversion. Amen. I will set no wicked thing before. Oh, glory to God. I love it. No wicked thing before my eyes. Amen, somebody. Amen. Hallelujah, somebody. Amen. Job said, why should I, amen, look upon a maid? Amen. Hallelujah. Look. Because, look, he is not even imagining it in his heart. Amen? When you worship God, you worship him from your spirit. The people who have a false religion, amen, just do it from their mouth, professing that they know God, but in the works they deny him. You live in sin. You live in abomination. You don't know God. If you're divorced and remarried, amen, the Bible says you're living in adultery. You don't know God. It doesn't matter what your preacher says or what your church says. The Bible says is what we got to go by. You're living in adultery. You're living in sin. But the good news is that you can be saved. Hallelujah. You can know the true and the living God. Amen? You can know him. You can get right with him. You can be saved by his grace and serve him. But you got to worship him in spirit and truth. And your spirit will come, amen. The truth will hit your spirit and you'll do what's right. Amen. That's when Zacchaeus, when he got right with God, amen, what do you do? When he ripped off all those people, he says, no, I'm going to give them back all this money. Amen? I don't care if I become a pauper. Amen? I don't care if I lose everything. Huh? I gain something more. I gain salvation through the Lord Jesus Christ. I gained, amen, that I've received that water whereby I will never thirst again. Hallelujah. And when the woman, amen, hallelujah, heard what Jesus said, the Bible says, amen, he said, she says, the woman said unto him, I know that Messiah cometh, which is called Christ. When he has come, he will tell us all things. Jesus said unto her, I that speak unto thee, amen, am he. I am he. I am. And upon this came his disciples and marveled that he talked with the woman, yet no man said, amen, what seekest thou, or why talkest thou with her? The woman then left her water pot and went her way into the city and said to the men, come and see a man which told me all things that ever I did. Is not this the Christ? Hallelujah. Amen.
0: And we go, amen, all the way down John's Gospel, chapter number 4. Amen. And verse 42, amen. When they came and they saw the Lord and heard him speak, the Bible says, and verse 41 reads, it says, many more believed because of his own word and said unto the woman, now we believe not because of thy saying, for we have heard him ourselves and know that this is indeed the Christ, the Savior of the world. Amen. Praise God. That particular village, amen, came to the Lord. Amen. They came to Christ. We heard him speak ourselves. We know he's the Messiah. And we know that we have to receive him to come to know the Father. Because no man cometh unto the Father but by him. He is the Messiah. Means he is the Christ. He's the anointed one. He's God in flesh. Amen, somebody? Hallelujah. We have found him of whom Moses and the prophets have talked about. Amen. Jesus Christ, amen, of Nazareth. Amen. That's who he is. Now it's time to worship him in spirit and in truth. Amen. It's time to give God the praise. Hallelujah. It's time to give God the glory. Don't let anybody tell you, oh, no, you, that's not how you worship God. If you're worshiping God according to the Bible, amen, shut your ears according to what everybody else got to say. Amen, somebody? To worship God, you need to walk in holiness. Without holiness, no man shall see the Lord. God will not accept it. Just turn me to Isaiah chapter 1 and look at this. How God does not accept false worship. We're going to close. Amen. And then we're going to close. Isaiah, amen, chapter number 1. And the Bible talks about here the false worship, amen, of the people of God here in Isaiah. As they decided, amen, and they erroneously believed that they could worship God and that God would accept their worship. Isaiah chapter 1, the Bible says, the vision of Isaiah, the son of Amos, which he saw concerning Judah and Jerusalem in the days of Uzziah, Jotham, Ahaz, and Hezekiah, kings of Judah. Hear, O heavens, and give ear, O earth, for the Lord has spoken. I have nourished and brought up children, and they have rebelled against me. The ox knows his owner, and the ass his master's crib, but Israel doth not know my people, doth not consider a sinful nation. A people laden with iniquity, a seed of evildoers, children that are corruptors. They have forsaken the Lord. They have provoked the Holy One of Israel unto anger. They are gone away backward. Now, I can continue the reading. Amen. But this is what the Bible says in verse 10. Hear the word of the Lord, ye rulers of Sodom. Give ear unto the law of our God, ye people of Gomorrah. And listen to what it says here now, verse 11. To what purpose? Man, this is powerful. To what purpose? This is God speaking through the prophet. To what purpose is your multitude, is the multitude of your sacrifices unto me, say the Lord. I am full of the burnt offerings of rams and the fat of fed beasts, and I delight not in the blood of bullocks or of lambs or of he-goats. When you come to me, when you come to appear before me, who hath required this at your hand to tread my courts? Bring no more vain oblations. Incense is a what? Is an abomination unto me. The new moons and Sabbaths, the calling of assemblies, I cannot away with. It is iniquity, even the solemn meeting. Your new moons and your appointed feasts my soul hateth. They are a trouble unto me. I am weary to bear them. Listen to what it says in verse 15. And when ye spread forth your hands, I will hide mine eyes from you. Imagine. Yea, when you make many prayers, I will not hear. Your hands are full of blood. Wash you,
1: make you clean. Put away the evil of your doings from before mine eyes. Cease to do evil. Learn to do well. Seek judgment. Relieve the oppressed. Judge the fatherless. Plead for the widow. Come now. I love it. Hallelujah. And let us reason together, saith the Lord. Though your sins be as scarlet, they shall be white as snow. Though they be red like crimson, they shall be as wool. If ye be willing and obedient, ye shall eat the good of the land. But if ye refuse and rebel, ye shall be devoured with the sword, for the mouth of the Lord has spoken it.
0: Imagine that, huh? But look what it says. He said, when you spread forth your hands in verse 15, I will hide mine eyes from you. Yea, when you make many prayers, I will not hear. Your hands are full of blood. Imagine. People think, oh, they got their hands raised to the Lord. Hallelujah. And they're worshiping. But yet, when they leave the time of worship, or when they stop their hands under God, they're thinking all kinds of evil concupiscence in their heart and their mind. Huh? They're going out there, right? They couldn't wait to go get the prostitute to have a cigarette, amen? Go to Lady Gaga's concert, whatever the case may, Jay-Z, whatever garbage it is, amen, somebody? Or have unforgiveness or hatred in the heart towards somebody, amen? God says, I know how. No, no, no, no, no, no, no, no, no, no, no, no. God says, no, no, no, no, no, garbage. Amen. He says, your hands are full of blood. Amen. I will hide mine eyes from you. God, you know what God is saying? This is a disgrace. Isn't that what he's saying? Yeah. God's saying, they have their hands raised up. God says, I will hide mine eyes. I can't even look at this thing. Oh, I can't look at it. I can't see them raise their hands toward me. The living in sin, the divorcing women, the homosexual, the lying, the stealing, the living in a, they're going to, they're gambling, amen, they're playing the online gambling casino. This is a new thing now. Oh, you know, online gambling. Oh, what sports teams are going to win? You think that's godly? It's not godly. Amen, somebody? Covetousness. You're gaining off of somebody else's misfortune, huh? The scratch tickets. Oh, let me go get them scratch tickets. Let me go to get the lottery, 649. I laugh because I remember as a lady in Brooklyn, New York, and I remember a friend of my family, and I remember praying for her that God will save her and bless her and whatever. Later, I got a call, and they said, Mabel's so happy. Happy about what? Mabel said she went down to the jackpot, and she won. And thank God for your prayers, Pastor. So like, I didn't pray for Mabel to win no jackpot. Amen, somebody? Hallelujah. This is the jackpot that she needs to win right here. Amen. Salvation. Hallelujah. Repentance of her sin and faith toward our Lord Jesus Christ. Amen, somebody? Not the casino. Amen. And so God says, you'll hide his face from you. You love all that sin. You love the world. You love Star Trek. You love Batman. You love Spider-Man. All that garbage. Whereby God says he hates that nonsense. Amen, somebody? Because of what it promotes, the occult. Amen. The LGBTQ community, it promotes all that sin. It doesn't love those people. It promotes sin. It promotes abomination. And so God, as we close, the Bible says God is a spirit, and they that worship him must worship him in spirit and truth. If you don't worship him in spirit and truth, you don't worship God, and you don't have the true God. So what Jesus Christ says, in order to have the true God, amen, you have to have the truth. You got to be walking in the truth, walking in the spirit, not after the flesh. Huh? If we say that we know him and we walk in darkness, we what? Lie and do not the truth. We're not doing the truth. I mean, we're not walking in spirit and truth. We're not worshiping in truth. Huh? God is here, and we can't form him to what we want him to be. That's idolatry. Huh? And the minute we try to do that, Paul said, do I be yet persuade God or men? And Paul said that kind of false gospel, amen, is a gospel that will damn the soul. Amen, somebody? In Galatians 1, if we are an angel preaching any other gospel unto you than that which we have preached, let him be accursed. It's, amen, it's trying to form God into our own. Oh, God will accept me in my homosexuality. God will accept me in my adultery. God will accept me in my lying, my stealing. God will accept me in my all my sin. God will accept, amen, the worship of Hinduism or the worship of Islam or the worship of whatever God I want it to be. We all worship the same God. No, we don't. God says in the Bible, he's the only one and true God. It doesn't matter if the world likes it or they don't. They didn't like it in the time of Noah, did they? What happened to them? Did God say, oh, no, I'm going to lose all these people? No. God wanted them to be saved. He strives with them because he loves them. He's not willing that any should perish, but all come to repent. But you think God's going to lower his standard and get rid of his righteousness in order for us to so-called get saved? We wouldn't get saved anyway, and God wouldn't be God if he did that. But we think, amen, it's wonderful. God's changed now, and God's such a cool guy now. God doesn't care about being cool, huh? And neither should we. We shouldn't be worried about being cool. We need to care about being Christ-like. Amen, somebody? We shouldn't worry about being hip. We need to be holy. Amen, somebody? Hallelujah. Glory to God. Amen? Hallelujah. Amen. Nothing wrong with looking nice. I'm not getting wrong. Nothing wrong with looking decent, but look godly and be godly and do things as righteousness and godliness and unto the Lord. Amen, somebody? Not perverse. We want to please him. That's the true worshipers of God. Amen? Are you a true worshiper of God? Are you just living a lie, thinking that you are, thinking that you truly serve God, but you're not? Amen? You're not right with him. Amen? The true worshipers of God know, amen, that, hey, I love the Lord, I'm serving him, I'm walking with him, I'm abiding in him, and if anything comes in my way that's not right with God, I'm going to turn from it, and if I stumble, I'm going to repent and get right with God and serve him, but I'm going to walk in the Spirit. I'm not going to justify my sin. I'm not going to justify my flesh. I'm not going to make excuses. True worshipers of God don't make excuses. Amen? We don't say, oh, well, you know, I did this and try to justify. We all done that. Justify ourselves in things we know we're wrong in doing, or we try to look for ways. The true worshipers of God say, you know what? I try to justify myself. No, what I did was wrong. I said that thing to you wrong. It may not even be particularly a sin right away, but maybe you said something to somebody that was unkind. And you say, you know what? I shouldn't have said it that way. Amen? God pricks you about even those things. Amen? Hallelujah. He does me. Amen? And says, Lord, he says, Lord, you know, hallelujah. I want let the words of what? My mouth. Amen? Out to the hurt. Okay. Let the words of, hallelujah. Hallelujah. Don't keep doing that. Amen. The words of my mouth and the meditation of my heart be acceptable in thy sight, O Lord, my strength and my redeemer. That's the true worshipers of God. That's worshiping God in truth and spirit and in truth. Amen. Your mouth, amen, is praises unto him. Amen. Your heart, amen, is worship unto him. Hallelujah. You give him thanks. David didn't care what everybody else said, not even his own wife. When the ark of God was there and he started worshiping and dancing before God, and Michael or Mikhail was upset because David danced in that manner. David said, I will dance more, I'll even be more vile than this. You think that's anything? I'll worship God even more than this. Amen, somebody? That's worshiping God in spirit and in truth, not worrying what anybody else said. I'm in Bible school, and people say, oh, you know, you're too loud, amen? You're too loud, and this and that. And some churches, I would even, the Holy Ghost hit me, and I would run and dance, amen? Hallelujah. And people are trying to say, some people say, oh, praise God, we're blessed. Other people say, oh, that I didn't like. I don't care what they liked or what they didn't like, amen? Because I'm not doing it for you. Hallelujah. I'm doing it because of him. Hallelujah, somebody. I'm doing it because I'm saved by the goodness and grace of God. Amen. When the man was healed, what did he do? He became leaping and dancing and rejoicing and praising God. That's what we do when we're saved, when we love the Lord. Amen. The words of our mouth, the meditation of our heart, amen, is acceptable unto God. And we praise him in spirit and in truth because we love God. And we don't care who around us, amen, likes it or doesn't like it. We're worshiping him and not them. That's why the psalmist said, bless the Lord, amen. Oh, my soul, and all that is within me, bless his holy name. Let's stand, amen. Praise God. They that worship God must worship him in spirit and truth. The Bible says, ye that love the Lord, you got to hate evil. You got to hate your sin. You got to hate every form of abomination and come to the Lord and be saved. Amen? If you do not know the Lord Jesus Christ as your saving Lord and you want to know him, you can know him today. You could be ready to go to heaven and not go to hell, but you got to repent of your sins. You could become a true worshiper of God, of the true God, the Lord Jesus Christ. Amen? He's a true God and eternal life. Little children, keep yourself from idols. That's the only way to the Father is through the Lord Jesus Christ. It's the only way that you know that you have the true God is when you come to him, the Lord Jesus Christ, repent of your sins, and receive him by faith as your saving Lord. He died on that cross for you, shed his blood that you could be saved. But today's the day of salvation. Tomorrow might be too late. If you want to know the Lord Jesus Christ, you can know him today No prayer itself can save you. But if you pray this prayer and meet it unto God, God will save you and he'll give you everlasting life. Amen. Praise God. And you escape hell and be given everlasting life through the Lord Jesus Christ. Just pray this prayer with me. Lord Jesus, I'm a sinner. I believe you died on the cross for my sin. I believe you rose again from the dead. Lord Jesus, come into my heart and be my Lord and my Savior. I turn away from my sins and I receive you as my Savior and my Lord. And with the help of the Holy Ghost, I will live for you, I will serve you, and I'll love you all the days of my life. I pray all these things in Jesus' name. Amen. If you pray that prayer, amen, and you truly meant it unto God in genuine repentance and faith in the Lord Jesus Christ, I want to send you to our ministry website, internationaldeliveranceministries.org, to the Salvation tab, where you'll find a book that says what it means to be born again absolutely free for new Christians. Amen. It will bless you, encourage you in your new walk with the Lord Jesus Christ. If you want to give to this ministry, no gift is too small, no gift is too large. Bless you, encourage you in your new walk with the Lord Jesus Christ. If you want to give to this ministry, no gift is too small, no gift is too large. Amen. You can go on our donation page.

Praise the Lord, amen. God is good. Hallelujah. If you have your Bibles, be so kind to turn with me to Revelation, the 9th chapter. Amen. Amen. Revelation chapter number 9. Praise God. Hallelujah. God is good. And when you get there, say, praise ye the Lord. Amen. Amen. And when you get there, say, praise ye the Lord. Revelation chapter number 9. Praise God. Amen. I heard somebody say, praise God. Amen. Amen. God is good. You're there before me. Hallelujah. Praise God. Revelation chapter number 9. Amen. Praise God. Hallelujah. Father, we just give you thanks and praise, O God, at this time, Lord, as we hear from the word of the Lord, O God, at this moment, Lord, help us to magnify, glorify your name, and help us, Lord, to be doers of that wonderful word of life. Now, hear us only deceiving our own self. Lord, we give you thanks. We give you all the praise in Jesus' name. Amen. Amen. Revelation chapter number 9. Amen. Revelation chapter number 9. So stand as we hear the word of the Lord in this time. Amen. And of course, we are reading from what? The King James Version of the Bible. Amen. Revelation chapter number 9. Praise God. Hallelujah. Amen. Praise God. The Bible says here in Revelation chapter number 9, we want to go right down to verse 20. Amen. The Bible says, and the rest of the men which were not killed by these plagues, yet repented not of the works of their hands, that they should not worship devils and idols of gold and silver and brass and stone and of wood, which neither can see nor hear nor walk, neither repented they of their murders, nor of their sorceries, nor of their fornication, nor of their thefts. Amen. You may be seated in the presence of the Lord. Revelation chapter number 9, amen. Of course, this is in reference to the tribulational period, amen? And the Bible talks about, amen, that the individuals at that time in Revelation chapter 9, verses 20 to 21, did not repent, amen, of the works of their hands, amen? Their devil worship, the worshiping of idols in silver and brass and stone and wood, which can't see, which can neither hear or walk, amen? I remember when I was in India back in 2010 preaching in India, and I never seen anything like it in all my life. In India, they worship 300 million idols, 300 million idols. And I never seen so many people, amen, bowing down to idols, bowing down to statues, amen, worshiping Shiva and Ganesh. These are their gods that they worship in India. And amen, they worship them, they bow down to them, they bring forth offerings unto them and so forth. And they had these little temples on the side of the road in India, in Chennai, where I was. People would go in there in that little temple, amen, and they would worship these false gods. And the Bible says in reality, amen, that those who worship these gods, these idols of gold and silver and brass, stone and wood and so forth, they're really worshiping devils, amen. It's the worshiping of demon spirits. Now, that's not putting anybody down. That's just being reality. It's preaching reality. Amen? They're worshiping devils. They're worshiping demonic entities. That's what idol worship really is. It's the worshiping of devils and demon spirits. Amen? And the Bible says during the tribulation period that men will know, amen, this is, of course, after the rapture of the church. Many people like to believe that the church will go through the tribulational period. That's false. Amen? The church will not go through the 7-year period of tribulation. I know we see this on YouTube. Amen? People saying that, oh no, there will be no rapture. It's a lie. There will be a rapture according to 1 Thessalonians chapter number 4, verses 13 to 18. Amen? And then, of course, in 1 Thessalonians chapter number 5, the Bible talks clearly about the day of the Lord. So you notice that the rapture happens before the day of the Lord. Amen? It happens before the day of God's wrath. And we understand from 2 Thessalonians chapter number 2, amen, that the revealing of the Antichrist begins the day of the Lord. Amen. The revealing of the Antichrist begins the day of the Lord. Hallelujah. As the Apostle Paul says, that day of the Lord should not come till there is a falling away first, and that man of sin is revealed, the Antichrist, the son of perdition. Amen. And so the Bible reveals that the church will not go through the 7-year period of tribulation.
The church will not go through, amen, the day of God's wrath and anger, the day of gloominess, as recorded in Joel, amen, in a thick darkness. The Bible tells us that we are not subject to wrath, but to obtain salvation. Now, in that reference that I just mentioned in 1 Thessalonians chapter 5, amen, that the church is not subject to wrath, meaning that we're not subject to go through the tribulational period, because the context is talking about the day of the Lord, amen? The day of the Lord. And so what we find here now in Revelation chapter 9, amen, is talking concerning the individuals during the tribulational period who've seen God's wrath, who've seen the seven seals open, amen, who are witnessing now the judgments of God coming down upon them, amen. They've seen these demonic entities coming out of the abyss, coming out of hell, these demon spirits that will come out of hell, here as recorded in Revelation chapter 9. The Bible says they will torment men, amen, for months. And the Bible tells us that men will try to find death in verse 6 of Revelation chapter 9. And death shall flee from them. They won't be able to die. Amen. They'll try to find it. But these demonic entities will finally come upon the earth. Why? Because people don't want Jesus Christ. Amen. They don't want the Lord Jesus Christ. People want their sin. They want their sin now. And they want it for all eternity, many people. And we are living in a time right now where people refuse to repent. We're living in an hour, a generation by which mankind no longer desires to feel the convicting power of God. They no longer desire to feel, amen, God's Spirit striving with their spirit and bringing them to repentance of sin. They no longer desire to hear, amen, the Spirit of God dealing and striving with them concerning their iniquity, to try to draw them to salvation, amen, to bring them to redemption in the Lord Jesus Christ. But men and women today are now laughing in the face of God, amen, through the gay pride parade, marching up and down, amen, through the banks. The banks today having signs of how we support the LGBTQ community. Now we got even so-called Christians, because they're not really Christians, saying to the LGBT, the homosexual community, saying, oh, well, we want to apologize to you. Apologize for what? Amen? What are we going to apologize for? Apologize for the truth of the gospel? What an abomination. I don't see, amen, the prophets apologizing to Israel for preaching against their sin and their idolatry and their adultery and their perversion. Amen? I don't see John the Baptist apologizing, amen, to calling the Pharisees, amen, vipers, amen, who have warned you to flee from the wrath that is to come. I don't see the Savior, the Lord Jesus Christ of Nazareth, apologizing to a perverse and sinful generation concerning their sin and how he has rebuked this world of their sin. People believe in a false Christ today. They believe in a Jesus Christ that no longer preaches about sin. A lot of people come and tell me over the years and say, oh, just preach love. Just preach love. God is love. Of course God is love. But the Bible says God, amen, the Bible says that love does not rejoice in iniquity, but rejoices in the truth, amen. God's love does not rejoice in sin, in iniquity. And we believe and have perverted the gospel now today and made it a false gospel by making people believe that somehow Christ no longer cares about sin, that he now accepts everybody, embraces everybody and everything. That's because you've been watching too much Oprah Winfrey, amen, and not reading Matthew, Mark, Luke, and John. Hallelujah, somebody. Amen. Because the Bible teaches no such wickedness. The Bible teaches that man preaches about sin. Jesus Christ of Nazareth says in John's Gospel, chapter 7 and verse 7, he says, the world hates me because I testify of it that the works therein are evil. He says, the world hates me because I testify of this wicked world that their works are evil. Nobody hates or dislikes a Jesus that agrees with sin. Amen?
Amen. Nobody dislikes a Jesus that agrees with sin. Everybody loves that Jesus today. But it's a false Christ. Amen. The true Christ is the Christ of the Holy Scriptures that died on the cross for our sin, that demands you and I to repent. Repent. Turn away from your iniquity. Turn away from your lying. Turn away from your stealing. Turn away from your adultery. Turn away from your fornication. Turn away from your pornography. Turn away from your idolatry. Turn away from your homosexuality. Turn away from your bisexuality, your transgenderism. Amen? Hallelujah. Your racism, your lying, your hating, your stealing. Hallelujah, somebody. Your perversion, your lottery tickets, your abortions, all that mess. Turn away from your sin and your iniquity. Your movie watching, amen. Hallelujah. Going to those theaters, going to those concerts, and listening to ungodly, perverse music that's hellish and devilish and contrary to the doctrine of Christ. Oh, we don't want to hear that, preacher. I don't want to hear that. It doesn't matter if you want to hear it, if you don't want to hear it. It's what the Bible says, amen. But you know what's good about it? It's because God says these things not because he hates you and me, because he loves us. Amen? He wants us to be delivered from sin. He wants us to serve him. He doesn't want us to go to hell. He wants us to go to heaven. So the Bible says here, Revelation chapter 9, verse 20, says that they repented not of the idol worship. Amen. Verse 21 says, neither repented they of the murders, nor of the sorceries, nor of the fornication, nor of their thefts. Amazing. Amazing. You got to understand now, people have seen, amen, a great deal of God's wrath upon the earth. Amen? Amen? They've seen a few of the trumpets blown at this point in time. Amen. They've seen all the seals open. Amen? Multiple numbers of people dead because of famine. Multiple number of people dead because of war. Amen. And now they've seen these demon spirits come up out of the abyss. Hallelujah. And they know that they realize it's God's judgment upon a wicked and perverse world. And you think they would say, oh God, what have we done? Oh God, I'm sorry for sinning against you, Lord. Oh God, I turn away from my abomination. I turn away from my pornography. I turn away from my adultery. I turn away from my homosexuality. I turn away from my lying. No, no, no, no, no, no, no, no, no, no, no. They didn't do that. No. They want more of it. Amen. They want to fill their minds more of the perversion. And they said, the Bible says, neither repented they. Neither repented they of the murders. Murder keeps going on. Amen. Are you hearing me? Men murdering their wives, wives murdering their husbands, kids murdering their parents, parents murdering their children. Amen? All this mess is continuing to grow, and it doesn't stop. The Bible says they don't repent of murders. They don't repent of sorceries. Amen? What does Canada do? This nation here, they pass laws, amen, saying that it's okay to smoke marijuana. What's marijuana? Marijuana is a psychotic drug. Amen? It makes you hallucinate. It brings you into the spiritual realm. Amen? Marijuana brings you into an altered state of consciousness. The Greek word, amen, for sorcery is the word pharmakia. This is sorcery. This is what they do, the illicit use of drugs to get you into altered states of consciousness. And they don't repent of their marijuana use. Amen? I heard now that in, I believe it's Denver, Colorado, In the state of Colorado, they are now legalizing magic mushrooms. Amen? They're not going to repent of these things. It's going to get worse. Perhaps they may legalize cocaine, legalize more of these drugs. Amen? More people hallucinate, more people demon-possessed, more people, amen, schizophrenic, full of demons. Are you hearing what I'm preaching? More of this mess going on in the world, and they don't repent of it. They say, no, no, no, no, no, no, no, no. We're not going to repent to a holy, righteous God. No, sir. And we got all these false preachers today. Amen. They don't want to talk about sin. They want to talk about how you can, amen, how you can, receive more from God. How you can, how you can be a millionaire God's way. Amen. All this mess. How you can, how we can defeat, 10 ways we can defeat, living in a world of discouragement. No, look, this is the problem.
People are not focusing on salvation. People are not focusing on redemption. People are not focusing on the cross. They're not focusing on preaching against sin. And they're just tickling people's ears, making them feel good, packing old churches and having a church full of people. Just because you got a church full of people doesn't mean they're all going to heaven. Just because you have a church full of people does not mean that everybody is going to go to heaven when they die. The Bible says, amen, except you repent, you shall all likewise perish. There has to be repentance. There must be repentance. The Bible demands there to be repentance. Turn me now to the book of Genesis for a moment. Genesis chapter number 6, amen. Genesis chapter number 6 for just a moment here, amen. Looking at the time of Noah, the time of Noah, by which God brought judgment in the days of Noah because of the sin of mankind. Amen. The sins of Noah. Hallelujah. And so here's what the Bible says concerning this situation. Amen. The Bible says in Genesis chapter number 6, amen, verse number 3, and the Lord said, my spirit shall not always strive with man, for that he also is flesh. Listen to this now. Yet his days shall be 120 years. Amen. He says, my spirit will not always strive with man. Hallelujah. Amen. His spirit will not always go in a straight way with man, like sailing towards man and dealing with him straight way. That's what it means, straight way in the Hebrew, dealing with mankind. And so God says, I will not always deal, hallelujah, with man. I will not always strive with him concerning his sin. I will not always try to bring him to salvation, because one day will be a time where I will give him over to a reprobate mind. You know how serious that is? When God gives you over, an individual over to a reprobate mind, to do those things which are not convenient. People think, oh, you know, when you hear people talk a lot of times who are dealing with certain issues in life, certain issues, sin, they're struggling with sin, amen? Sometimes they will come out saying, oh, I'm saved, but they're not really saved. They're saying they're saved, but yet they're in sin. There's no such thing as an individual who is saved in sin, amen? Amen? No such thing. It's a lie. You cannot be saved and live in sin at the same time, amen? If you're living in sin, the Bible says you're of the devil, you don't know God, and you need to repent. Amen? Now, that's what the scripture says. Everybody always wants to make some kind of concession and leading people to damnation. The Bible says that. So the Bible makes it very clear that if you are living in sin, you're not struggling to serve the Lord. You're struggling, amen, with your sin. Amen? Because at that time, you're not serving the Lord. And so people think, oh, for example, some people, like, I'm going to use an example. Ray Bolts. He was a man that made some good godly Christian music. Thank you for serving the Lord. Amen. I'm so glad that you gave, and the anchor holes and so forth. He became a homosexual a few years ago. Amen. He became a homosexual, tragically. But he said for years, he struggled with homosexuality inside of his spirit. Listen to this now. Until the day he gave himself over to it. Here's the thing. Listen to this now. You will always feel the struggle until you surrender either to God or to Satan. If you surrender to God, you will be free from sin. Hallelujah. Amen. Glory to God. And you'll experience what Jesus Christ of Nazareth said. If the Son therefore shall make you free, ye shall be free indeed. If you give over to your sin, you'll no longer feel the convicting power of God. And you'll feel relieved. You'll feel free from the convicting power of the Spirit. But yet you're not free. You're in the most bondage you've ever been in your life. Because now you say, oh, I finally accepted who I am. No, you finally allowed yourself to go down to hell. Are you here without preaching? You finally allowed yourself to go down to hell for the final count because you rejected the Lord. Amen. Many people for the last time, some people, I don't know, only God knows where they stand in regards to that. Some people, God may deal with them in later on because they've not totally rejected the Lord. I don't know. But certain people who've done that and they surrendered to their side of sin, most of them have gone and rejected the Lord for the final time.
And when they've done that, when they do that, they now feel relieved because they've given over to their sin. They surrendered. You'll feel freedom either way, but yet you will not have freedom either way. Amen? Freedom only comes through the blood of Jesus Christ. Amen? Freedom only comes at the cross. And anybody that tells you, amen, that you cannot be free from homosexuality, that you cannot be free from transgenderism, that you cannot be free from adultery, that you cannot be free from lying and stealing, that you cannot be free from fornication, is lying to you. But Jesus said, if the Son therefore shall make you free, hallelujah, ye shall be free indeed. Amen, somebody. Glory to God, everybody can be free from any sin, no matter what it is. People today try to make people think that they can't be set free. It's a lie. Preachers saying, oh, you can't be set free. Just live with it. It's a lie from the pit of hell. They don't believe what the Bible says. Amen? The Bible says, and you shall know the truth, and the truth shall make you free. Once you know the truth, amen, once you know that God died for your sins, amen, that Christ loves you, that he died on the cross for your sins, amen, he rose from the dead. Don't worry about that piece of paper, amen, hallelujah. That he rose again from the dead, amen. He's coming back again. Praise the Lord. And you realize that you can be set free from your sin. Don't believe a lie from no false preacher or false denomination that will tell you you can't be set free. It's a lie. But notice the Bible says in the time of Noah, God strived with man. And what did man do? Man did not repent. Man did not come to repentance. Only Noah, his wife, his three sons, and their three wives, amen, were saved at the time of the deluge. Amen? Of the flood. Jesus says, as it was in the days of Noah, so shall it be in the days of the Son of what? Of man. Right? And as it was in the days of Noah. Amen. Why didn't they repent during the time of Noah? Why didn't they seek God and say, Lord, forgive me in the time of Noah? Why didn't they say, Lord, we did wrong. We're doing wrong when God was striving with them. Why didn't they cry out to the Lord when they saw Noah building the ark? They didn't believe. And they don't believe now. They don't believe now. They believe that the Bible's not true. They believe that somehow things will continue as they were from the beginning of the creation. They don't understand, amen. The judgment is coming to this earth. I said judgment is coming to this earth. I said judgment is coming to this earth. Amen, somebody? Judgment is coming to this earth. It's coming quickly. People need to repent. Amen. People need to get back to the gospel. People need to get back to the cross. There is this final, amen, amen, striving that the Holy Spirit is doing among the people today in this world, amen, and trying to strive with them and say, turn from your sin, turn from your iniquity. And people are still saying, even now, no, no, no, no, no, no, sir. We don't care about that gospel. We will reject it right now and for all eternity. And I'm not just talking about people who say they don't want the gospel verbally. I'm talking about people who create a false gospel. Notice what the Bible says in Jude chapter 1. Verse 4, they deny the false teachers. What they do? Denying the only Lord God and our Lord and Savior, Jesus Christ. They don't deny him verbally saying that I deny Christ like that. They deny him by their works. They deny him by their actions. They deny the Lord and Savior by their teaching when they turn God's grace into a license to sin. What does that mean? A license to sin. When individuals turn the grace of God, meaning that you're saved by the merit of Christ alone, when they turn that sound Bible teaching of salvation into a lie by saying that you can go ahead and live a life of sin, go ahead and be divorced and be remarried. You hear what I'm preaching? Be divorced and remarried and still go to heaven. When the Bible says that you will not go to heaven, you'll go to hell. And people are making people believe this lie. That you can be divorced and remarried and still go to heaven. When the Bible says you commit adultery and no adulterer shall go to heaven. And so the Bible is telling people to repent of adultery. Repent of the divorce and remarried condition. And the Bible says their hearts will grow harder. Homosexuality, they will not, their hearts will grow harder. And that's what the scripture says here. In Matthew's Gospel, chapter 24, as it was in the days of Noah, so shall it be in the days of the Son of Man. Right? They were eating, drinking, marrying, and giving a marriage into the time that Noah entered into the ark. Notice that? What does the Bible say about it? The Bible says, and they were all what? They were destroyed. They were all destroyed. Amen?
That's what happened. They were all taken away and destroyed as a result of not taking heed to God's warning. And so the Bible says here, amen, that in Noah's time they didn't want to repent. And this time now that we're living in, people failing to repent. And how do we see this? How do we see the sin growing? How do we see the men's hearts growing in antagonistic rebellion against God? How do we see it? How are we seeing it today? Well, we're seeing it in the movies, amen. Worldly movies. We've been seeing this for years and years, but it's getting more grotesque, amen. The occult. People watching the Avengers. Oh, the Avengers, what a great thing. And the Avengers is full of the occult, amen. And these films like Harry Potter, full of the occult, full of witchcraft. And they're pumping these things to our children today. And what you're seeing now is not just the pumping of the occult, but of homosexuality. And the Apostle Paul says that when a nation goes down to the sin of homosexuality, it goes to its final stage before God's wrath and judgment comes upon it. Look at Sodom and Gomorrah. Amen? Look at Sodom and Gomorrah. Those who wrote the Midrash, the Old Testament commentary of the Hebrew commentary for the Old Testament, believe that in the time of Noah, men were singing nuptials to men. Men were marrying men. Listen, you're finding this push to homosexuality grow and grow more than ever before. You find it, as I just said, in the movies of Harry Potter and the Avengers. You find it, amen, all through television today, promoting it on the commercials, amen. They now show that on the commercials, they show two men on commercials going and shopping together. Amen? They show what a family is like, two women with kids, and they say this is a family. It's not a family. Amen, somebody? It's called sin. I didn't call it sin. God Almighty calls it sin. The Lord Jesus Christ calls it sin. Amen, somebody? I'm just his preacher telling the world what his word says. If I'm a man of God, I have to tell you what God says. Amen? I don't care. I'm not a politician. I'm not here to ask for your vote. Amen? Hallelujah, somebody. I'm not here to ask for your vote. I'm not here to say, go ahead and like me. Be my buddy. Be my friend. Hallelujah. If you're a man of God, if I'm a man of God, I have to say, thus saith the Lord. Amen, somebody. That's what I have to say. Thus saith the Lord. The prophets didn't care what the people thought about them. Amen? The preachers of the New Testament didn't care. The apostles didn't care. They said, we ought to obey God rather than men. The Apostle Paul said, if I yet please men, I should not be the servant of Christ. And so, amen, this day and age. He said, hallelujah, before he died, who am I talking about? The Apostle Paul. He said, preach the word in season, out of season. Reprove, rebuke, exhort with all longsuffering and doctrine. For the time will come when they will not endure sound doctrine. And we're living in that time now. They're not enduring it. This is leading up to Revelation chapter 9. Now we got here now, amen, the promotion of all these things that are causing men's hearts to harden against Christ. And so we have the cartoon, we have this Game of Thrones that people were watching and were so enthralled about, you know, where there was nudity on it like crazy. One of the actors, as I mentioned before, said that the Game of Thrones reminded him of 1970 German pornography. And we got people who are claiming to be Christians watching that perversion, watching that wickedness, watching that ungodliness, which is contrary to the doctrine of Christ. Amen, somebody? Hallelujah, somebody. Amen? We got to say amen to the truth. Amen? Praise God. And so people watching this perversion and filth and vomit from the pit of hell and think it's of God. Oh, no, no, no. I don't want to hear that preaching. Listen, I don't want to hear that preaching no more, preacher. That's because your ears have grown dull to the word of God, have grown dull to the truth of the gospel. Amen. That's why you don't want to hear this kind of preaching anymore. One time we had this kind of preaching over the pulpit. Not because it's me. I'm nothing. Amen. Hallelujah. It's the word of God that's everything, and his truth is everything. I'm talking about the preaching. One time we could hear this kind of preaching and say, amen, brother, preach it, brother. But we don't say it no more, amen. Because we want to hear a new gospel that tickles the ears, amen. Hallelujah. Makes people feel good about themselves. Are you hearing? But yet they're still going down to hell. How is that going to help you if you're still going to go down to hell? Still going to hell for all eternity.
But yet, you like me because I told you nice things about yourselves. Amen? But yet you're going to hell. How can I be a preacher? How can I be called a man of God? How can I be called a lover of men's souls? I'm not. I'm a liar. Amen. If I do those kind of things. But if I preach the gospel faithfully to you, I'm a man of God. I'm telling you what God said. Amen. Somebody, if you believe it, say amen. Hallelujah. God is good. Amen. Hallelujah. I said if you believe it, amen. Say amen. Hallelujah. Say amen. Because God's word is true. Hallelujah. And we can believe his word 100%. And so the Bible tells us that men will not repent during the time of the tribulation. Hear this now. A culture that we're living in now, promoting homosexuality. Listen to me. Listen to me very carefully. Listen to me very carefully, okay? A culture promoting homosexuality, the sin of homosexuality. Just by that, I mentioned those words. Amen. Would want to stir people to go and try to come inside here and arrest me because I'm telling the truth. Amen? Hallelujah. Amen? Because they don't like to hear this kind of preaching anymore. And they're trying to pass legislation to hinder preachers from preaching the gospel, or at least make us afraid to do so. And the promotion of this thing is growing and growing. We see it, amen, in the cartoons. In the cartoon industry, right? Through just a few days ago, I guess, a week or two ago now, they had this cartoon by the name of Arthur for children. In the cartoon now, they had a male teacher in the cartoon get married to another male. In this cartoon, children's cartoon called Arthur, promoting homosexuality to the young minds. Okay. Thinking it's wonderful. Listen to me very carefully. They think it's wonderful to promote the sin of homosexuality, the sin of sodomy, the sin of lesbianism, amen, the sin of all this filthiness and wickedness. Are you hearing what I'm preaching? I'm not going to apologize to the LGBTQ community, amen, because if I did, I would not love them if I'm preaching the truth. But because I love them, I have to tell them the truth to repent and believe the gospel before it's too late. And now you have Arthur promoting the sin of homosexuality to young children. And they think it's wonderful in school to promote my two dads and my two moms, even our children back in the early 2000s. We went to one of the teachers, and she said, oh, yes, I read this book, My Two Moms or something. Isn't that what it said, My Two Moms? Or something like that. And we said, no, if you're going to do that, we want our son called out of the room. Amen. That was 15 years ago or whatever the case, 14 years ago or whatever it was. But now you find these things are promoting more and more, and they want to promote the sin of homosexuality to their children. They say, oh, we want to have a safe place for our kids. But when you preach the gospel of Jesus Christ, oh, no, don't give us the teachings of Jesus Christ. Don't give us the teachings of Jesus Christ. No, don't do that. Don't give us Matthew, Mark, Luke, and John. We got to create a safe place for our kids. We got to create a safe place for our children. Don't preach the gospel of Jesus Christ to them. What an abomination from the pit of hell. He said, suffer little children to come unto me. Hallelujah. And forbid them not, for such is the kingdom of God. Listen, he said, if you offend one of these little ones, it's better for you to put a millstone over your neck. Amen. And to be cast in the midst of the sea. Huh? All this perversion. Amen. Making men's hearts grow colder to the gospel. Then you've got video games, Grand Theft Auto, all this perverse video games. Amen. I just finished a documentary, a short documentary about this. I'm going to release it soon. About all these things. And then you got, you know, all this thing in Grand Theft Auto, homosexuality and pornography and killing and all this filthiness. Kids are getting into all these things. Amen. And not just these video games, but other video games that are full of the witchcraft and everything, like Zelda and all that mess. Amen. And then you got, amen, children's programs promoting homosexuality like Nickelodeon, Disney, and all these things. They're just doing it a dime a dozen. Amen. A dime a dozen. I want to just read something to you. Amen. Read something to you. Hallelujah.
because this is what they're doing now. This is not nothing new. It's been happening for a while. I've got this article from off the internet. It says here, on June 18, 2002, Children's Cable News Network Nickelodeon ran a program entitled Nick News Special Edition. My Family is Different, right? That's what it was called, My Family is Different, okay? And it featured, it says here, featured children of gay and lesbian parents talking with children from households but oppose equal rights for gay and lesbian families. This program was subject to too much criticism from Christian organizations. Amen. Thank God for them speaking up. Amen. But it was going on from back in 2002. Then, you know, this is on Nickelodeon, on PBS in the United States. Go to the Cartoon Network. In 2016, Rebecca Sugar, creator of Steven Universe, spoke about her desire to create an LGBTQ show that was accessible to young children. Since its creation, Steven Universe has quickly gained a cult following largely made up of LGBT kids and young adults. In 2016, The Answer, an episode depicting the romantic meeting of two female characters, Ruby and Sapphire, earned the show its second Emmy nomination. Are you hearing what I'm talking about here? Amen? This is children's programming. Children's programming. Another one called Clarence has been praised by the LGBT, praised for LGBT representation as one of the cartoons of the as one of the cartoon's main characters. Jeff Randall has two moms. This is what we're talking about here, leading to a generation that refuses to repent to God. Huh? Final rebellion in the hearts. Another one says here, is the LGBTQ representation on the Disney Channel. Disney. Oh, yeah, let's go to Disney World. Disney World. What an abomination from the pit of hell. Amen, somebody? It is. Don't take your children to Disney World. Amen? Oh, Pastor Sean told us not to take our children to Disney World. Absolutely, that's what I'm saying. Don't take your children to Disney World. Don't watch nothing from Disney. Amen, somebody? Oh, you're a legalist. Oh, you're a Pharisee. Oh, I don't care what you call me. Amen. Keep putting the adjectives on me. Glory to God. Hallelujah. As long as he says, well done, thou good and faithful servant, enter thou into the joy of thy Lord. Hallelujah. Glory to God. The Bible says, amen. Hallelujah. Have no fellowship with the unfruitful works of darkness, but rather reprove them. I'm here to reprove it. I'm here to reprove it. I'm here to expose the sin, expose the darkness. John the Baptist said, who hath warned you to flee from the wrath that is to come? Oh, glory to God in the highest. Woo! I would love to hear that kind of preaching. Amen. Hallelujah. Thank you, Jesus, for men of God who cared about people's souls. Amen, somebody? Oh, hallelujah. You may think, oh, well, I hate that kind of preacher telling me about my sin. But in the end, you're going to say, that's the man that loved me. That's the preacher that cared about my soul. The other guy that was telling you, you can go ahead and be a homosexual, be transgender, go ahead and be a fornicator, be divorced and remarried or whatever, smoke marijuana and all that mess. Oh, he was great. Then you find yourself in hell and you realize he lied to me. It was a guy who I hated his guts, preaching the truth. He was a guy that actually cared, the one who didn't care about his reputation, cared about the truth. Disney, in 2017, says here, and I quote, amen, from this article on Wikipedia called, amen, LGBT children's television programming. Quote, in 2017, Disney, the creators of Andy Mack, had the character Cyrus Goodman, played by Joshua Rush, come out as gay in the episode titled, Hey, Who Wants Pizza? Which was the first episode of season two, in an effort to ensure the story arc was age appropriate for the network's young audience. Disney consulted with groups such as PFLAG and GLAAD, which is GLAAD, the homosexual organization, Common Sense Media, and the National Campaign to Prevent Teen and Unplanned Pregnancy. Goes on to say this, in a 2019 episode titled, this is not that long ago, actually, as a matter of fact, this is 2019. In a 2019 episode titled One and a Minion, Cyrus became the first Disney character, listen to this now, Cyrus became the first Disney character ever to say the word gay when coming out to his his male best friend, Jonah Beck. And it continues on.
Now, I heard just the other day that Disney wants to have its first open homosexual celebration for children in Paris. Huh? What am I saying here? Where are we going? Where are we going with all this mess? We're going into a place where we are forcing children to accept this perversion, this abomination, which I didn't call it an abomination. Amen? I didn't call it that. God calls it that. Amen? Who called it that? Moses? No, Jesus Christ. Oh, well, Jesus didn't say that in the book of in Leviticus, preacher. That was in Jesus. Jesus never said anything in Romans, preacher. Oh, yes, he did. Amen? Man shall not live by bread alone, but by every word that proceedeth out of the mouth of God. Who's Christ? He's God. In the beginning was the Word was with God, the Word was God. Amen, somebody? Hallelujah! Glory to God. Jesus Christ of Nazareth says it's an abomination. Jesus Christ of Nazareth, amen, said amen, hallelujah, that it was shameful, vile affections, amen. And these vile affections are now being promoted to our children, amen. And let me tell you something. The judgment of God is coming soon. God's wrath is really hot, and people now are refusing to repent. Jesus said in Matthew's Gospel, chapter number 21, verse 28, just look with me as we get ready to close, amen. Matthew's Gospel, chapter number 21, and we go down to verse number 28. Amen. This is serious. Jesus talking about repentance. Talking about repentance. Amen. Hallelujah. Praise the Lord. The Bible says in Matthew's Gospel, chapter 21, verse 28, Jesus says, "But what think ye? A certain man had two sons, and he came to the first and said, 'Son, go work today in my vineyard.' He answered and said, 'I will not.' But afterward he repented and went. And he came to the second and said likewise. And he answered and said, 'I go, sir,' and went not. Whether of them twain did the will of his father? They said unto him, 'The first.' Jesus saith unto them, 'Verily I say unto you, that the publicans and the harlots go into the kingdom of God before you. For John came unto you in the way of righteousness, and ye believed them not. But the publicans and the harlots believed them, and ye, when ye had seen it, repented not afterward, that ye might believe him.'" Hallelujah. Hear this now. Jesus says, amen, true repentance, hallelujah, is more than just a mental assent to truth. Even though the word repent, the Greek word metanoia, means a change of thinking. Hallelujah. But Christ here is saying it's just more than change. If your thinking is truly changed, your actions must change. Amen? Because, amen, knows that he went to the first son, and he said to him, amen, what? Go. Hallelujah. And the son said, "I will not." That's what he said. "I will not go work in my vineyard." The son said, "I will not." But afterward, the Bible says he repented and went. Hallelujah. But he went to the second and said, "Yes, I go, sir." But he didn't go. You can say, "Yes, sir. Yes, Lord, I love you. I'll serve you. I'll live for you." And yet you go live like a dog. You go afterward. You go look at pornography on your iPhone or your Samsung phone or on your amen on the internet or whatever. And even on Facebook, all kinds of garbage on Facebook. Amen. Even though we're on Facebook right now. Amen. Preaching the word. But people, amen, claiming to be Christian, have all these women half dressed. Are you hearing what I'm preaching? Amen. Amen. Showing the breasts, showing the backside. Amen, somebody. Showing the bodies. Amen. But being in bikinis. If you're a Christian woman, you can't wear a bikini. Amen, somebody. You believe it? Shout amen. Hallelujah. Showing your body, causing men to lust after you. Amen. And desire you in their mind. Amen. If you make your brother to offend, God will hold you, amen, accountable for your sin. It's wrong. Hallelujah. And listen, I'm not saying that they cause a man to go and rape them. That's if a man does it, it's his own fault. But I'm saying if a woman dresses that way and they're causing men to think thoughts of perversion in their mind, that woman is committing sin against God. Amen, somebody? Amen. I don't care what nobody tells me. One time I had a preaching Bible school. And I heard one man went to him and said, "Brother, I don't like the way these girls in Bible school are dressing." This is what I heard. and the teacher put the man in a headlock and said, "You better not touch these young girls." Amen. And you know, but the man was trying to come and say, "Look, the way they were dressed was not appropriate." Amen. Amen, somebody. Oh, yes.
And now people say, oh, well, don't touch that subject. But listen, if you want to go to heaven, then I want to go to heaven. The Bible says this. The Bible says, without holiness, no man shall see God. And that we got to repent of sin. We can't live it for ourselves. We live for the Lord Jesus Christ. We walk right with him. Amen. Walk in the spirit, not after the flesh. You don't conform yourself to this world. But the Bible says, be ye transformed by the renewing of your mind. Hallelujah, somebody. You be transformed by the word of God. And that means if there's true repentance, you say, sir, Lord God, I repent. I turn from my ways. I will do what you tell me to do. When I got saved by the grace of God, I turned away from all that hip-hop music. Then I got involved in some of this Christian hip-hop. The Lord convicted me of that too, and I got rid of that. Amen. Hallelujah. Because there's no such thing as Christian hip-hop or Christian rock or Christian, amen, like, or Christian adultery or Christian homosexuality or Christian pornography. Doesn't exist. Amen? And so when you repent, it means you change your mind and say, Lord, I'm going to do what you want me to do. I don't care what my church says. I don't care what my denomination says. I don't care what the preacher tells me. If it goes contrary to your word, Lord, I'm going to stick with the word of God. I'm going to go by what the Bible says because I got to make it to heaven. I don't want to go to hell. And Lord, I will serve you. And amen. We used to sing a song years ago that says, though none go with me, still I will follow. Even if nobody wants to go with me, Lord, I still will follow. Follow you and serve you in a perverse and wicked generation. Praise God. The first son said, Lord, I will go. The second son said, I won't. That's true repentance. That's true turning away. Romans chapter number 2 says this. Amen. Romans chapter number 2. Just turn with me as we get ready to close here. Romans chapter number 2. Praise the Lord. Amen. Hallelujah. This generation is like the second son. Amen. And the generation, as we see in the book of Revelation, is the second son, amen, that did not repent. The Bible says here in Romans chapter number 2, praise the Lord, the Holy Ghost to the Apostle Paul writing, amen, says in verse 1, therefore thou art inexcusable, O man, whosoever thou art that judgest. For wherein thou judgest another, thou condemnest thyself, for thou that judgest doeth the same things. So here's where people get messed up. They say, oh, thou shalt not judge, you know, judge not. The Bible talks about judge not in regards to hypocritical judgment, amen, or unrighteous. It talks about judge not in regards to hypocritical judgment, amen, or unrighteous judgment. It does not say.

And so here it says that if we do the same things which we preach against, the Bible says we won't escape God's judgment. But we assure, verse 2, but we assure that the judgment of God is according to truth against them which commit such things. And we go all the way down, the Bible says, and thinkest thou, O man, that judgest them which do such things and doest the same, that thou shalt escape the judgment of God? The preacher can come and tell you to turn from sin. But if I'm doing the same things that I'm preaching against, I'm not going to escape the judgment of God. Amen, somebody? Amen? I'm going to be found guilty before God and cast in the hell if I don't repent, if people don't repent. You got to walk in the Spirit. And so the Bible says, amen, that we all, this refers to everybody, the preacher, amen, the deacon, amen, hallelujah, the individual in the pew. It doesn't matter who we are, if we're a Christian, it's for everybody. The Bible says here, O despisest thou the riches of his goodness and forbearance and longsuffering, and not knowing that the goodness of God leadeth thee to repentance. Amen. What does God's goodness do? It should lead us to repentance. Because we have to realize that God is longsuffering, not willing that any should perish, but all come to repentance. God's goodness should lead everybody to repentance. When they see that God could have killed them years ago, God's wrath could have came upon them, amen, long before now, and they would have been dead in their sin, but now they've had all this opportunity to repent and be saved and to get right with God. And they throw it aside. The goodness of God shall lead thee to repentance. Amen. Showing that his mercy has been there. Amen. His riches, his goodness, his forbearance, his long-suffering, all those things should lead us to repentance. How many times people could have been in a car accident, but they survived. Amen. All those things were there for God in his mercy, giving that individual an opportunity to repent. And should lead them to repentance. But verse 5 says, but after thou hardest an impotent heart, treasures up unto thyself wrath against the day of wrath and revelation of the righteous judgment of God. Listen, people's hearts now are impenitent. What does that mean? They refuse to repent. Amen? It's impenitent. They've hardened the heart. And you know that word hardness means? The word hardness means that they harden the heart like a callus. They callus the heart. You know when your finger gets a callus? Those extra layers of skin make it insensitive to the touch, to the feel. Amen? It doesn't hurt anymore. You can use that finger that one time. Ow, it hurt. Amen? But now all of a sudden, no, it doesn't hurt there anymore. I can put a needle through that thing. Or I can hit it with some sharp objects, and I can't even feel anything. That's what it means. One time people were convicted of their sin. One time they were troubled about hell. One time they were troubled about judgment and damnation. Now they're not anymore. And the Bible says they're impenitent heart. That's what they're doing now. They have an impenitent heart now. And in the book of Revelation chapter number 9, amen, they repented not of the murders, the fornication, the sorcery. Amen? They don't repent about their sexual perversion anymore. Now you have people, amen, I remember one church I went to. There was a young man that was there. They had him up there praying at the beginning of the service or whatever it was, sometime during the service. And I found out after talking with him and I went out for a coffee one time, and I found out from him that he was actually in fornication. He was actually living with his girlfriend. I said, did the preacher know that? You know? And, I mean, he should have. Did they care? Amen, somebody? And so now we're seeing that these things are nothing to anybody anymore. Live with your boyfriend. Live with your girlfriend. Shack up. Do whatever you want to do. Live in sin. Live in iniquity. Amen? And everybody has to support it. Are you hearing what I'm preaching? And this is what's happening now. All this fornication, all this mess, all this homosexuality, all this adultery, all this perversion. The Bible says they will not repent in the last day. People will not turn away from it. Amen? For the most part, yes. There will be those, amen, whose hearts, amen, will still, amen, during the time of the tribulation, will come to Christ, who have not heard the gospel by the 144,000 Jewish evangelists. But we understand that the majority will not repent of their fornication, will not repent of their murder, will not repent, amen, of their sorcery, will not repent of their drug use, or the marijuana, or the lying, or the stealing.

0: on the homosexuality, on the transgenderism. You're finding out now more boys want to be like girls. More girls want to be like boys. Amen. Putting on that makeup, putting on that lipstick, putting on them pantyhose. Amen. Are you here when I'm preaching? But the Bible says it's sin. Hallelujah, somebody. Amen. But if a man wears that which pertaineth to a woman, or a woman wears that which pertaineth to a man, it's an abomination in the sight of God. And the Bible says it's time for people to awaken up. Amen. Because judgment is coming. Judgment is coming. And they did not want to repent. How many want to repent now? How many want to turn from sin now? The Bible says, who would warn you to flee from the wrath that is to come? Bring forth fruit, meet for repentance. And God said, it's time for a generation to hear what the word of the Lord has to say. A generation that no longer wants to hear, hallelujah, the truth. The Bible said, the Bible said, they will turn away their ears from the truth and be turned to fables. They'll turn away their ears from preaching the truth and say, preacher, don't tell me about sin anymore. I'm not coming back to your church. I'm not going to listen to you on your station. I'm going to reject you. I don't want to hear it no more. But the Holy Ghost through the Apostle Paul said, preach the word in season, out of season, reprove, rebuke, exhort with all longsuffering and doctrine. Amen. For the time will come when they will not endure sound doctrine. They don't want to hear sound teaching no more. Oh, people say, oh, I don't want to hear doctrine no more. Just talk about Jesus. Just talk about Jesus. It's a lie. Amen, somebody. You cannot talk about Jesus without talking about his word. It's impossible. Are you hear what I'm preaching? Let me say that again. You cannot talk about Jesus without talking about his word. He says, it is written. It is written to Satan. Amen. He says, who are my mother and my brethren? They that hear the word of God and do it. That's Jesus Christ of Nazareth. But people want a Jesus Christ that's separate from his word as a false Christ. It's a lie, somebody. Amen, somebody. It's a lie. And that's leading people not to repentance. Neither will they repent of their sorceries, their fornication, their idol worship. They don't want to repent. A generation refusing to repent. The hardness of men's hearts. Their hearts have become calloused. Their hearts have become cold. Their hearts have become indignant. Their hearts have become impenitent. Their hearts no longer want to hear the truth. Amen. They no longer want to hear the what's right. Amen. But thank God, hallelujah, for one or two souls that will still hear the gospel. Amen. One or two souls that will say, preacher, you're right. It's wrong. I'm living in a perverse and sinful generation. Lord Jesus, forgive me. Amen. Thank God for the homosexual that will come and repent of their sin. I heard, amen, of a meeting in Washington, D.C., of former ex-homosexuals, amen, who came to the Lord and got saved, amen. Ex-transgenders, they're coming out and they're giving their testimony how God saved them, amen. Somebody, praise the Lord. That's because this gospel works. If somebody wants to come and be saved, whosoever will, let them come take of the water of life, hallelujah, freely, amen. For God so loved the world that he gave his only begotten son, that whosoever believeth in him should not perish, but have everlasting life. If you want to be saved, you will be saved. If you want to live holy, you will be able to live holy by the power of the Holy Ghost. It's up to you to live holy. It's up to you to live right. If you want to do that, God will help you by his Spirit to live right, to think right, to do right. Hallelujah. To be a Christian. Hallelujah. And to be saved by the grace of God if you want to be. You can be free by any, hallelujah, every bondage of Satan. That doesn't matter, amen. If the Son therefore shall make you free, you shall be free indeed. Hallelujah, somebody, amen. Glory to God, hallelujah, for God's love and mercy and his grace. Praise God, his forgiveness. God will forgive every sin except for the sin of the blasphemy of the Holy Ghost. He'll forgive the sin of homosexuality. He'll forgive the sin of adultery, of fornication, of murder, of theft, or whatever sin it is. Praise God. Hallelujah. Amen. Thank God for his love. Thank God for his mercy. But there's got to be genuine repentance. Turn from it. You can't say, Lord, forgive me. And then all of a sudden, and then you're back into it 5 minutes later. That's not repentance. Repentance is when you're done with it. Amen. It's when you're finished with. Somebody said, well, I knew somebody that was smoking and for years and they loved the Lord. That's rubbish. Amen, somebody? I knew somebody that loved the Lord for years, yet they were smoking cigarettes. I knew somebody that loved the Lord for years, yet they were still drinking the alcohol. No, they didn't love the Lord. I knew somebody for years, but they're still beating their wife, and they're still, you know, they're still a child molester. No such thing. Jesus says, if you love me, keep my commandments. Amen. Ye that love the Lord, the Bible says in Psalm 97, I believe it's verse 10, it says, ye that love the Lord, hate evil. You can't love the Lord and go against his word. You can't love the Lord and love sin. You don't know God. Amen, somebody? You don't know God, the Bible says. If we say that we know him, the Bible says, and walk in darkness, we lie and we do not the truth. And so God is saying now to this generation, it's time to wake up. It's time to get right with me. Hallelujah. For God, the Bible says in 2 Peter chapter 3, verse 9, hallelujah. For God is long-suffering to usward, not willing that any should perish, but all come to repentance. He's waiting right now. Why isn't the judgment happening now? Because God in his goodness, in his long-suffering, is waiting for people to repent. But men's hearts are so hardened, amen, that they're getting to the point where they don't want to repent. Let's like in Revelation chapter 9, even after they see God's wrath and judgment, even after they see God's hand upon this earth in his divine indignation, they still reject the word of God, and they want to continue in their sin. Why don't they cry to him and say, Lord, forgive us. Oh, God, come into our heart. Lord Jesus, save us. Amen. No, they still have an impotent heart toward Christ and say, I won't repent. I will continue in my perversion, in my way of sin, in my ungodliness, and I will do whatever this world tells me to do, and whatever sin they justify, and whatever sin the ungodly preachers of this generation want to justify, I will go along with them. But listen, you're only causing your own destruction. You got to run and flee from the wrath that is to come and repent and believe the gospel like the first son in Matthew's gospel chapter 21, who said, sir, I will not. And then he went and did it. Amen. Do not be part of this filthy generation that's coming under the judgment of God soon. Amen. And that's under God's judgment right now, but will experience God's wrath and judgment soon. That will refuse to repent. A generation that will refuse to repent because it will increase in more and more ungodliness, in sin and perversion. A generation that refuses to repent. A generation that refuses to repent. You can repent now. If you're not saved, you don't know the Lord, you can repent now. Those of you who are saved, you need to continue to serve the Lord. In this perverse and wicked generation, Jesus is coming. If you're doing anything behind the closed doors, in the secret chambers of your closets, get rid of it. God knows. It's best to be revealed now and come clean now than come under God's judgment on the day of judgment where everything will be revealed anyway. Amen? God, the Bible says in Ecclesiastes chapter 12, God will bring every work into judgment with every what? Secret thing. Every secret thing will be revealed on the day of judgment. All the secrets of your heart. You could be in church and never commit adultery in your life, physically. But you could be lusting after every single woman in the church. Amen? Every single woman that you see walk on the street. Every single woman you see, amen, on the internet. And not make it to heaven, go right to hell. Is it worth it? No, sir. It's time to repent and not refuse to repent. That generation in Revelation 9 will refuse to repent. Doesn't have to be that right now for people right now. Amen? For you right now. You can say, Lord, forgive me now. Lord, forgive me now. Save me. The Bible says if we confess our sins, hallelujah, he's faithful and just to forgive us of our sin. Praise God. Amen. And to cleanse us from all unrighteousness. The Lord will forgive us of our sin and cleanse us from all of our sin if we come to him in true repentance and faith in him. Refusing to repent. A generation that will refuse to repent and harden its heart. Let's not be that generation, but come boldly to the throne room of grace and find mercy and grace in time of need. Praise God. Amen.
1: Amen. Praise the Lord. If you have your Bibles with you at this time, amen, this morning, please turn with me to Revelation chapter number 13. Amen. And of course, we're reading from the King James Version of the Bible. Amen. As many of these modern Bibles now are leaving out verses causing confusion. Amen. Hallelujah. If we can just stand right at this time and hear from the word of the Lord this morning. Amen. Praise God. Revelation chapter number 13. Praise God. Amen. Amen. God is good. Praise the Lord. verse 1, we're going to read from. Before we do that, we're going to pray. Father, we just pray you just touch our hearts as we read from your word. Help us to be doers of this wonderful word of life and not hearers only, deceiving, Lord God, our own self. Lord, we know your coming is soon, Lord God, but we're living in a day that, God, where blasphemy, oh God, is the theme of this world, Lord. And we pray to God that we would not be consumed with those lies, oh God, of what the world wants to promote, but we would be steadfast, immovable in the faith, witnessing to lost souls, oh God, before it's too late. We pray this in Jesus' name. Amen. Revelation chapter number 13, verse 1 says, "And I stood upon the sand of the sea and saw a beast rise up out of the sea, having 7 heads and 10 horns, and upon his horns 10 crowns, and upon his heads the name of blasphemy. And the beast which I saw was like unto a leopard, and his feet were as the feet of a bear, and his mouth as the mouth of a lion, and the dragon gave him his power and his seat and great authority. And I saw one of his heads as it were wounded to death, and his deadly wound was healed, and all the world wondered after the beast. And they worshiped the dragon which gave power unto the beast, and they worshiped the beast, saying, Who is like unto the beast? Who was able to make war with him? And there was given unto him a mouth speaking great things and blasphemies, and power was given unto him to continue 42 months. And he opened his mouth in blasphemy against God, to blaspheme his name and his tabernacle and them that dwell in heaven. And it was given unto him to make war with the saints and to overcome them, and power was given him over all kindreds and tongues and nations. And all that dwell upon the earth shall worship him whose names are not written in the book of life of the Lamb slain from the foundation of the world. If any man have an ear, let him hear. He that goeth into captivity shall go. He that leadeth into captivity shall go into captivity. He that killeth with the sword must be killed with the sword. Here is the patience and the faith of the saints. And I beheld another beast coming up out of the earth, and he had 2 horns like a lamb, and he spake as a dragon. And he exerciseth all the power of the first beast before him, and causeth the earth and them which dwell therein to worship the first beast, whose deadly wound was healed. And he doeth great wonders, so that he maketh fire come down from heaven on the earth in the sight of men, and deceiveth them that dwell on the earth by the means of those miracles which he had power to do in the sight of the beast, saying to them that dwell on the earth, that they should make an image to the beast which had the wound by a sword and to live. And he had power to give life unto the image of the beast, that the image of the beast should both speak and cause that as many as would not worship the image of the beast should be killed. And he caused all, both small and great, rich and poor, free and bond, to receive a mark in the right hand and in their foreheads, and that no man might buy or sell save he that had the mark of the name of the beast, or the number of his name. Here is wisdom. Let him that hath understanding count the number of the beast, for it is the number of a man, and his number is 666. Amen. God bless the reading of his holy, inspired, authoritative, infallible, and inerrant word. Amen. You may be seated in the presence of the Lord Jesus Christ. Amen. Praise God. Revelation chapter number 13. Amen. Speaks concerning the Apostle John, amen, as he's given this revelation by the Lord Jesus Christ, amen. Hallelujah. And then remember in Revelation chapter, amen, number 1, praise God, as he's giving revelation by the Lord, amen. Praise God. The Bible says, amen, in verse 19 of Revelation chapter number 1, Jesus speaks to the Apostle John and says, write the things which thou hast seen, and the things which are, and the things which shall be hereafter. In other words, the things which thou hast seen, of course, is the past, the things which are, the present, and the things which shall be hereafter, the future. Amen? And that just summarizes the book of Revelation. When he saw the Lord, amen, amen, in his glory, praise God, that's the things that he has seen. Now, the things which are was from Revelation, amen, the churches, the church age. Revelation chapter number 2. To chapter number 3 represent the church age. Chapter number 4, the chapters 22 represent the future. Amen? And so that's how we understand the book of Revelation. But we're going to go skip right now all the way to chapter 13 for a moment. Amen? Praise God. As in our text that we were just reading from, Revelation chapter 13 talks about a beast, amen, rising up out of the sea, having seven heads and 10 horns, and upon his horns 10 crowns, and upon his heads the name of blasphemy. We're not going to go into all the details of that because it's extensive, but we want to just focus on something right now. And the main focus that we want to look into at this time is blasphemy. Blasphemy, the theme of this ungodly world, amen? Now, the Bible says that upon the amen, his heads was a name of blasphemy. This is referring to the Antichrist. If we look in verse 2 of Revelation chapter 13, the Bible says, and the beast which I saw was like unto a leopard, and his feet were as the feet of a bear, and his mouth as the mouth of a lion, and the dragon gave him his power and his seat and great authority. The dragon, without doubt, is, of course, the devil. We know that from Revelation chapter number 12, the chapter previously. Verse 9 says, and the great dragon was cast out, that old serpent, called who? The devil and Satan, which deceiveth the whole world. He was cast out into the earth, and his angels were cast out with him. So there's no doubt the dragon in Revelation 13 is the devil. Now, amen, as we let the Bible interpret itself. And so he is the one that gave the Antichrist his great authority. Now, verse 3 says, and I saw one of his heads, as it were, wounded to death, and his deadly wound was healed. Now, we understand the scripture teaches that the Antichrist will be killed somehow. Amen. He was wounded to death, and he will resurrect, a mock resurrection such as what Christ did. Amen. To mock it. Are you hearing what I'm saying? Because this is the world's Messiah. Amen. All right. Can someone say amen? Amen. Hallelujah. Just bear with me. We're going somewhere here. So the Bible says, amen, all the world wandered after the beast. Amen. Verse 4. And they worshiped the dragon, which gave power unto who? The beast. The Antichrist. And they worshiped the beast, saying, who is like unto the beast? Who is able to make war with him? Listen to verse 5. And there was given unto him a mouth speaking great things and what? Blasphemies. And the Bible says, and power was given unto him to continue 42 months. Amen. He has a time limit. Hallelujah. God is still in control. Even though this world is getting more wicked, don't think for one moment that God is not in control. Hallelujah. Somebody, when the King of Glory died on the cross, hallelujah, before and rose again from the dead, amen, he went to his disciples in Matthew chapter 28. Amen. Hallelujah. All power has been given unto me in heaven and on earth. Amen. Go ye therefore. And so when they tell you, hallelujah, by what authority do you do these things? You can reach out and tell them, by what authority? By this authority, the word of Almighty God, because all power has been given unto him in heaven and on earth. Hallelujah. Therefore, any law that goes contrary to the laws of God is of no force or effect. Amen, somebody? Hallelujah. That's why the apostle said, amen, we are to obey God rather than men. Hallelujah. Hallelujah, because no word is higher than the word of Almighty God. Hallelujah. No word is higher than God's word. So anybody that says, oh, well, you know, this is what the law says. If your law goes contrary to the laws of God, it means nothing. Look what God did. A man opened the prison doors and said, the angel said to him, preach all the words of this life. But they already threatened them. Amen. And Acts. God doesn't care about that. So now we understand that the main theme of the Antichrist is blasphemy. The main theme. We just read it, amen, in verse 5. Let's go to verse 6 in Revelation 13. And he opened his mouth in blasphemy against God to blaspheme his name and his tabernacle and them that dwell in heaven. Why does the Bible focus so much on blasphemy concerning the Antichrist? He blasphemies heaven. He blasphemies the tabernacle of God. He blasphemies everything about Christ. Why does the Bible, his heads were full of blasphemy. I mean, he speaks blasphemy. The Bible continues. We better listen here because God is saying something. Amen? God is saying something. Turn me to Daniel chapter 25, chapter 7, verse 25. Amen? Daniel chapter number 27, chapter number 7, verse 25. Amen? Praise God. We're looking at this, amen, this theme called blasphemy, amen, which the Antichrist will come and promote, amen. Praise God. Daniel chapter number 20, chapter number 7, verse 25, amen. I keep trying to say 27, but there's no 27 chapter in Daniel. Hallelujah, amen. Daniel chapter 7, Verse 25, praise God. The Bible says, and he shall speak great words against the Most High and shall wear out the saints of the Most High and think to change times and laws, and they shall be given unto, and they shall be given into his hand until a time, times, and the dividing of time. Now, what does that mean? Time, times, and dividing of time. Time refers, in the Hebrew, that word refers to 1 year. Times refers to 2 years. Amen? Then the dividing of time refers to a half of a year, 6 months, 3.5 years, 42 months. Amen, somebody? Hallelujah. And people say, oh, there's no God. And listen, hallelujah, the fool has said in his heart, there is no God. Amen? And how do we know? One man said, give me one evidence to show that there's a God. Give me one word to prove that the Bible is true. The man said, Israel. He said, there's never been a people on this earth that have lost their homeland for more than 300 years that kept their language, their religion, and the culture intact like the Jew. Don't tell me there's no God. Amen. And now when they had that Charlie Hebdo thing that happened in France, what happened? Last year they had 7,000 Jews go back to Israel. Now they expect 10,000 more. Anti-Semitism is rising up in Europe. God Almighty's bringing them back to the land of Israel, just like he said. Hallelujah, somebody. Are you hearing what I'm preaching? Amen. Ooh, glory to God. Just to the exact detail like the scripture says. And we can go into all the details of how the Bible is true by history, archaeology, Bible prophecy, the eyewitness accounts of Jesus Christ's death, burial, and resurrection. We want to focus on this for a moment. Blasphemy. He speaks great words against the Most High. To wear them out. Amen. Now, the devil's job is to blaspheme God. That's what he wants you and I to do. Are you hearing what I'm preaching? That's what he wants you and I to do. Look for a minute in Job. Job chapter 1. Job chapter 1. We want to look what the devil's job is. He wants to, of course, bring souls to hell. We know that. But he wants you to curse God. He wants you to curse God, and that means to blaspheming God. He wants you to curse him and blaspheme his name. When things go wrong, amen, he wants you to curse him. Say, what did God do for you? Did God get you a job? Look how you're struggling. Look how you're going through a mess. What is God doing for you? Look what happened to Brother Job. Job chapter number 1, amen. And we go to verse 8, this conversation with Satan and the Lord himself, amen. Let's go back to verse number 7. And the Lord said unto Satan, whence comest thou then? Comest thou? Then Satan answered the Lord and said, from going to and fro in the earth and from walking up and down in it. And the Lord said unto Satan, hast thou considered, hallelujah, my servant Job? This is amazing. Imagine when God brags about you. Amen. Hallelujah. You must be doing pretty good. Amen. You must be walking with him. Hallelujah. God says, hast thou considered my servant Job? Amen. That there is none like him in the earth, a perfect and an upright man, one that feareth God and escheweth evil. Hallelujah. See, God doesn't care how much you can name it and claim it. God doesn't care how much houses you got, because he blesses you with it if he gives you it. Amen. But he wants you and I to fear him. Amen. He wants you and I to live holy. Hallelujah. Eschew evil. Amen. With a holiness, no man shall see the Lord. The first thing that God did when he met with Moses, take the shoes from off thy feet, for the place without standing is holy ground. Amen. God reveals himself to be holy. But we're living in a day and age where the church doesn't care about holiness for the most part today in North America. Holiness doesn't mean anything anymore. Don't preach about holiness. Amen. One time we preached, amen, we had the holiness preachers preaching about holiness, living right, amen, dressing right, hallelujah, talking right, amen, and the people were shouting hallelujah, amen, living right with God, amen, and they would preach against sin, and people were living right for the most part, amen. But now we're preaching so-called positive messages, and everyone's living negative. Back then they were all preaching negative, everyone's living positive. Hallelujah. Glory to God. Something's wrong, but we're going to get into that. Here, Job, now Satan, amen, the Bible says, then Satan answered the Lord and said, did Job fear God for not? Hast not thou made an hedge about him and about his house and about all that he hath on every side? Thou hast blessed the work of his hands, and his substance is increased in the land. But put forth thine hand now and touch all that he hath, and he will curse thee to thy face. Satan wants. He wants you to blaspheme God. He wants the world to blaspheme God. He wants us to speak evil of God, to curse God, to curse him, to curse him. If evil happens to us, look what God did for you. But the Bible says Job did not do that. Amen. He did not curse God. Amen. And did not sin with his mouth. Amen. Hallelujah. And so this is the essence of the devil's work, to cause the people of God to blaspheme the name of God. Don't do it. Take a stand. Know that the Lord will provide for you. Hallelujah. But this is the theme of this ungodly world, blasphemy. We know that the Antichrist will come in with blasphemies. But the reality is that the world right now is moving toward this man of sin. The Bible says in 2 Timothy chapter number 3 that evil men and seducers in verse 13 shall wax worse and worse. The Bible says deceiving and what? Being deceived. All right? That's what we're seeing now. So evil men and seducers are waxing worse and worse. And why? Why do they call the Antichrist the man of sin? What is sin? Sin, the Bible says, is the transgression of the law. Is the breaking of God's commandments. The Antichrist is not going to come in and change laws in regards to, oh, you can drive, instead of driving 100, you can drive 200 kilometers an hour. That's not what he's coming in to change laws about. He's coming in to change laws that go contrary to the law of God. He comes in to change laws that go contrary to God's word and to bring forth sin. That's why you see in the courts now the justification of homosexuality. Amen? Because of the fact that now the courts want, the demon spirits are working through the court system. Amen? 1 Timothy chapter 4 verse 1 says, amen, that people will give heed to seducing spirits and doctrines of devils. And now this is what's happening in the court system. They are trying to, they're doing it already. In Canada, we've already done that. In the United States, they're doing that by state. But they're justifying homosexuality. Now, two men can get married. Two women can get married. And how did it happen? How did this all happen? I remember watching a YouTube debate with Barack Obama and Alan Keyes back in, I believe it was 2004, when they were running for the U.S. Senate in Illinois. And I just watched it because And as I was watching it, the question came up about homosexuality. And they asked Barack Obama, then Senator, about to be Senator Obama, they asked him and said, so do you believe that it's something innate? Or do you believe that it's something that they're born with, or is it a choice? And he said, well, because at that time he believed that marriage was only between a man and a woman. Of course, because the world wasn't ready yet. I'm going somewhere with this. So he goes, no, I believe that it's something innate, something they're born with, something. And my man goes, okay then. Well, therefore, if it's something that they're born with, I'm just summarizing what he's saying, then it's a civil right. You see, if in fact somebody's born this way, like Lady Gaga says, then they can't help that. That must be something that's a civil right. They're born this way. I'm born black, amen? I can't change my, well, I can get some paint and try to paint my skin another color, but it doesn't make no difference. I'm still from the Negro race, amen? So you got to understand that it's the same idea, right? That if somebody is born a homosexual, then therefore they should have civil rights. Isn't that right? Oh, yes. But the reality is the Bible teaches they're not born that way, amen? They're not born that way. No, sir. The Bible says, amen, in Romans chapter number 1, very clearly. And people say, oh, no, you shouldn't preach. I'm going to preach whatever God tells me to preach. I'm not to listen to nobody. If the word of God says to preach it, amen. What do they tell Jeremiah, amen? They say, oh, we don't want to hear you, Jeremiah. Jeremiah kept preaching it, hallelujah. The prophets kept preaching it, amen. The Bible says, preach the word in season, out of season. Reprove, rebuke, exhort. Why? Because we hate the homosexual? No, because we love them. We don't want to see them go to hell. Amen, somebody? We want to see them repent and believe the gospel. Hallelujah. Bible says in Romans chapter number 1, it says this. Amen. Hallelujah. For this cause God gave them up unto vile affection. The Hebrew word, the Greek word here means, amen, it means shameful desires. Inordinate affection. It means affection in your heart that's sin, that's full of evil and iniquity. Hallelujah. Those that see the affection of homosexuality is sin. The affection is sin. Amen. Just as a man looking at another woman and that's not his wife, the Bible says is he commits adultery in his heart. Amen. Jesus says from the heart proceed evil thoughts, murders, adulteries, fornications. Sin begins in the heart, not in the action. The action is only the manifestation of the sin. The Bible says in James, amen, chapter number 1, when lust hath what? Conceived, it bringeth forth what? Sin. Don't think that sin only happens when you commit it in an action. You're deceived. If that's the case, covetousness would not be sin, because covetousness is something that happens in your spirit. Amen? It's in your heart that needs to be cleaned up. Amen? Hallelujah. Jesus says, unless your righteousness shall exceed the righteousness of the scribes and Pharisees, ye shall now in no wise enter the kingdom of God. What? People say, oh, now we're under grace. Woo! Everything's great. Grace is more strict than the law. Are you hearing what I'm saying? Because the law, they can look good on the outward, and they weren't doing anything. But Jesus says, no, it's more than just the outward. It's the heart. You could be full of the dead man's bones, amen. You can clean up the outward, but the inward is full of dead man's bones. The heart got to be made right. Hallelujah. Amen. What does the grace of God teach us in Titus chapter number 2? Amen. It teaches us to deny ungodliness and worldly lust. Amen, somebody. But now they say, oh, we're under grace. Hallelujah. Do what you want. Huh? The Bible says, shall we sin? The grace may abound. God forbid. Amen. Huh? So what we find now, amen, is in Romans 1, we find, amen, that they're not born this way. And the Bible says, and likewise also the men, the Bible says, leaving the natural use of the woman. What? Leave the natural use. Let's go back to verse 26. For even though women did change the natural use into that which is against nature, and likewise also the men, leaving the natural use of the women, burning the lust one toward another, men with men working that which is unseemly, and receiving in themselves that recompense of the error which was meet. The Bible didn't say that they're born that way. What a bunch of garbage, amen? You know what that is all about? It's the devil's tactic to damn their soul to hell, amen? And then he brands the preacher who preaches against sin as a hater and as a bigot, hallelujah, as somebody who hates the no, sir. They can brand you all they want, hallelujah. The prophets didn't hate us. The prophets told us to flee from the wrath that is to come, amen? That's what John the Baptist preached, amen? Because God loves us. He said the axe is laid under the root of the tree. How many churches would be open to John the Baptist today, amen, somebody? And allow him to come in and say the axe is laid to the root of... They say, ushers, get him out of here. God bless you, sir. Goodbye, goodbye, goodbye. And that's what they would do. Amen, somebody. What would they do to Jesus? Get out of here, when he said in John chapter number 7, hallelujah, the world hates me because I testify of it that the works thereof are evil. That's Jesus Christ. That's the word of God. And he said, when John the Baptist preached about hellfire and damnation, he said, there is no greater prophet than that of John. Hallelujah. And what kind of mess are they preaching over the pulpit today? Hallelujah. Telling you, you can't preach against homosexuality. You can't, oh, you're hating them. Oh, what kind of mess. That's the devil's demon spirits to stop the word of God from going forth. So that those precious homosexuals, adulterers, fornicators, liars can be set free through the blood of Jesus Christ. If this gospel be hid, it is only hid to them that are lost. And whom the God of this world has blinded. That's why the devil fights hard to shut the mouth of the preacher. Don't say nothing. Don't say nothing. Don't say nothing, John, to Herod. Don't tell Herod he's committing adultery. You're just wasting your time. Oh, you're offending him. Because he's trying to warn him to flee from the damnation of hell. Blasphemy. The devil, Satan, the Antichrist will promote laws. And we're seeing now, the mystery of iniquity is already working. The mystery of blasphemy, the mystery of sin is growing in intensity. Even when we first started the service to now, it's growing, it's moving. Things are happening around the corner. Amen. In the world, evil men seduces, waxing worse and worse. The world is being conditioned and setting the stage for the Messiah, the Antichrist, through the continuous rejection of the Lord Jesus Christ, and through the embrace and increasing promotion of blasphemy. What are some of the examples? Years ago, when the inception of rock and roll music happened, we've had groups that came out, you know, Tutti Frutti on Rudy, all this sexual connotations. I found my throat on Blueberry Hill, promotion of sin. The youth culture was grabbing a hold of this new music that was coming out, amen, that was promoting nothing but perversion and sin and iniquity. Then we find it grew worse and worse. We've had the Beatles that came out, amen, or the Sgt. Pepper Lonely Hearts Band album. On the front of the album, who do they have? They have a man by the name of Aleister Crowley. Who's Aleister Crowley? He was known as the wickedest man in the world in Britain. Amen. And he gave himself over to the occult, to Satanism, and every form of perversion. Amen. He's on the front of the album. Who is also on the front of the album? Gurus, the Maharishi Mahashi Yogi, one of the gurus of Eastern mysticism. And on the front of their album, they call it one of the greatest albums that the world has ever known, the Beatles, amen, introducing the world to Eastern mysticism, amen, really for the first time on a major scale. The world had no idea what yoga it was. Now it's common. Even churches have yoga, not realizing that yoga is a yoke with Brahman, the supreme being of the Hindu god. Are you hearing what I'm saying? Amen. There is no Hinduism without yoga. Yoga is not an exercise. It is a spiritual worship, getting you prepared for moksha. Moksha is a liberation of the soul, amen, to release your life from samsara, the cycle of death, birth, and rebirth. Then you can reach that area of so-called salvation where you become part of the universe. This is what I'm talking about. This is where these things are going, amen, where the world is today. These things, concepts of karma. No one talked about karma much in 20 years ago. Karma, they would ask you, what was that karma back in the 80s and 90s? What's karma? Even little children in school now talk about karma. Hindu concepts, biblical concepts are being thrown away. Minds are being reconditioned to a pagan worldview. And so what we're finding now, amen, is we have the Beatles, amen, the Sgt. Pepper Lonely Hearts Club Band saying that we're bigger than Jesus Christ back in the 1960s. Then you got people like Jim Morrison of the Doors. He came out, amen. He said, cancel my subscription to the resurrection. Cancel it. Imagine, blasphemy. These groups, blasphemous. Rock and roll music, it was ingrained in the inception of rebellion against God, blasphemy against God. His laws, his standards, his ways, and the church warned multitudes of it. Then we have Madonna, amen, with her, just like a prayer, showing Christ, amen, on the cross. Blasphemy. Rock and roll music, blasphemy. Are you hearing what I'm saying? All this blasphemy about Christ, amen? Then we have Lady Gaga and all these people promoting homosexuality and sin and abomination, amen? Born this way and mocking the things of God. Are you hearing what I'm saying? But you got Kanye West with his new, I guess, book called Jesus. I can't remember. It's a blasphemous book that came out. Jesus, I believe it's called. And he mocks the Bible. He says he even looks at Jim Morrison as one of his great idols. He says, I want to be like a Jim Morrison. Cancel my subscription to the resurrection. And you got these people going to go buy Kanye West's book. Oh, yeah. Here, what an abomination. Amen, somebody? And supporting all this mess. Amen. This so-called hip-hop. I'm telling you, this is a deception of the devil, and the devil knows it. And the worst part about it is it's so-called Christian rock and roll and hip-hop and everything else. Deceiving everybody, making them think that it's okay, bringing the world into the church. Be not conformed to this world, but be transformed by the renewing of your mind. And now you got people like the Newsboys coming out. One of the founders of the Newsboys says, I'm an atheist now. One of the men who had this Christian rock and roll, Christian hip heavy metal group, Tim Lambesis, is saying I'm an atheist. He said, matter of fact, one in every 10 bands that we tour with were actually Christian, he said. Christian rock and roll. He said, this is not a preacher saying this. This is a man that was in the industry. So one, he claimed to be an atheist now. One out of every 10 bands that he toured with were actually Christian. And then you got to question that one band that he toured with. What does he mean by Christian? What kind of mess are we in? You see? He said, we know that they were doing drugs. He said, sometimes when the young, as a Christian, so-called Christian rock band, and we would tour, sometimes a young boy would come up to us and ask for prayer. And he said to them, you pray. Because we didn't believe in God. And the churches thought they were great or were ministering to the youth. What deception. Amen, somebody? Hallelujah. When them old preachers told you to stay away from that mess, people laughed themselves. Oh, they're senile. Hallelujah. They had no clue what they're talking about. But those men of God and those women of God were on their knees calling out to the Lord. Amen. Walking in holiness, feeling the power of the Holy Ghost. Hallelujah. And warning the people to turn from this blasphemous deception of hell. People just, oh, no, that's fine because the church is. What does the Bible say? Paul, the Holy Ghost through Paul says, there'll be a falling away first, Second Thessalonians chapter number 3, and then the man of sin revealed. We're seeing the falling away, the blasphemy. People are moving away. Amen, somebody? Moving away from the standard, from the truth. And so what we find now, amen, in the movies, the Da Vinci Code, amen, mocking Christ, the last temptation of Christ, hallelujah, blasphemy, talking about him and Mary Magdalene being together. Then the other day I noticed, amen, the LGBT community came up with this one of the most blasphemous things I could ever think of on the planet. Ever. I almost don't want to mention it, but I have to, I believe, to make us understand what's going on. They came out with a picture of Jesus Christ, the Son of God, the sinless, stainless Messiah, Son of God, who knew no sin. They came up with a picture of him on the cross as a homosexual. Now, if that's not blasphemy, brother, I don't know what it is. Are you hearing what I'm preaching? This is what we're talking about. This is what people are doing. And people's minds are now, amen, growing more into this. Yes, blasphemy, Jesus Christ, the spirit of Antichrist. Are you hearing what I'm preaching? It's growing. Barack Obama the other day said, oh, we want to stop now. We want to stop therapy of young people who want to stop the therapy of young people from being homosexual. We want to stop that. We don't want them. We don't want anybody to try to discourage them from being a homosexual anymore. We want them to fulfill the lusts of the flesh. Woo! I mean, we're moving ahead as a society. Where are we moving to? We're moving to the regions of the damned. That's where they're moving to. Amen? The Bibles of the blind lead the blind, and both, not just one, shall fall into the ditch. Amen? And so this is what we're doing today. Honey, this is what's happening today. And then you have now, in 2006, December, they came up with this thing. The atheists came out with this movement called the Blasphemy Challenge. And what it was, they would quote the scripture and say, I blaspheme the Son, the Holy Ghost, the Father, Son, and Holy Ghost. And people would get on YouTube and call it the Blasphemy Challenge. This is what's happening now. This is where we're moving. And so, people are now openly blaspheming God, and they don't care about their soul whatsoever. But worse than that, we know where the world is going to, but we know, but what about the church world? So I just mentioned a few things a moment ago. Amen? The church world is blaspheming God, promoting a false gospel. Amen? That's what they're doing. How are they doing that? In Jude chapter number 1, there's only one chapter in Jude, but in Jude 1, praise God, Jude 1, amen. Hallelujah. Just turn with me for a moment there. Jude 1, and we want to go to verse number 4. Jude chapter 1, verse 4 says, for there are certain men which crept in unawares, who were before of old ordained to this condemnation. What does the Bible say? Listen to scripture. Ungodly men, turning the grace of our God into what? Lasciviousness, and denying the only Lord God and our Lord Jesus Christ. Now you got to hear this. This is very serious. What does the word lasciviousness mean? It means a license to sin. That's what it means. So what the Bible says that these false prophets are doing, they crept in unawares, and now they're teaching things that promote a license to sin, to promote sin and the acceptance of sin. That, hey, if you want to be a homosexual, just go right to it. You're okay. Tony Kump, I'm going to mention some names because the Bible says Alexander the Coppersmith did me much evil. Amen? And the Bible warns us, Jesus warned of the scribes and the leaving of the scribes and the Pharisees. Amen? And so I'm going to warn you about some people as well. Amen. You can take it or leave it. It's up to you. We look into it yourself. We're not saying these things to hurt anybody. We love everybody. We care about their soul. But there are certain things that are happening that are just absolutely blasphemous. Amen. Compromise. Tony Campolo. Amen. He comes out and he comes out and basically and promoting. Amen. And saying that you're born a homosexual. He goes out and says, he doesn't believe that you should commit the act, but you're born this way. He comes out in the human rights campaign and promotes and speaks with them. Amen. All these, I'm just telling you facts. Look into it yourself. Amen. And you have T.D. Jakes coming out. Amen. And saying, you know, how he made this movie called Sparkle. You know, a worldly, ungodly, secular movie. All right. And how he promotes this movie. Him and Oprah Winfrey is best buddies. Oprah Winfrey is a new age guru. Denies sin, rejects and mocks the cross, that Jesus Christ is the only way to heaven. And has her speak at one of his conferences. This is the kind of mess that we're talking about, somebody. Amen? And everybody thinks, oh, see, it's great. Don't go and follow somebody because they're big. Jesus is my sheep. Hear what? My voice. Amen? Hallelujah. You got to hear the voice of God. We have Joe Osteen saying that Mormonism, the Mormons are Christians. What do they believe about Mormonism? What do they believe? They believe that Jesus Christ is spirit brothers to Lucifer. They believe that Jesus Christ was created. This is the kind of mess that they believe. And promoting this mess, promoting these sins, and other things, he said, I don't really preach against sin because that makes people feel bad. They don't want to hear about that. Jesus says, woe unto you when all men speak what? What of you? Because if you're going to preach against sin, people are going to hate you. Amen? They're not going to like you. They'll be your best buddy. One man said, I love this preacher. Oh, because he doesn't tell us nothing about our sin. He makes us feel good. He doesn't condemn us. Oh, we feel great about it. We feel great. He's a great guy. He's a great guy until you die and go to hell and you find yourself, amen, weeping and gnashing of teeth. Then you realize, that preacher that preached hell, fire, and damnation, he is the one that really loved me. He told me to escape from here. But the false prophets didn't say that. What about in Jeremiah's time? Oh, you're not going to go into Babylon. Oh, everything's God. You're everything's good. God is pleased with you. Everything's smooth. Jeremiah says, turn from your sin. Turn from your adultery. He cried out. Amen. Ezekiel cried out. Isaiah cried out. Hallelujah. The prophets cried out and they laughed them and mocked them. Amen. Micaiah in the time of Ahab. Amen. Ahab said, I hate Micaiah because he only comes out and preaches evil against me all the time. And Micaiah said, that's because God and Ahab's prophets said that, you know, everything's going to be okay. You'll be able to win the battle. And Micaiah said, that's because God allowed an evil spirit to speak through the mouth of your prophets. You're deceived. It's the same thing today. These false preachers are deceived. Amen. Justifying iniquity, not telling people the truth anymore, not telling them what's right any longer. And so what we find now is an apostatizing of the faith, a turning aside from the faith, amen? An acceptance of homosexuality, more and more acceptance of homosexuality, amen? And this is why, because people, the minute you believe that they're born this way, you're finished. They're already deceived. We got Rick Warren, amen. I'm not really a preacher against homosexuality. I just believe that we should have the traditional marriage. Look, that's just a mess. Traditional marriage, yes, we promote that, of course. But the issue is sin. The issue is not just against, let me just put this to you for a second. I was watching CNN, Chris Cuomo on CNN, talking to, I believe it was a preacher or somebody who advocated this law in Indiana in favor of protecting religious rights. And he said, why do you emphasize on the gay community? And I know why they do, because, of course, that's the issue of the day and that's what's happening. But he said, why do you emphasize on the homosexual community and you don't talk a thing about a man leaving his wife and marrying somebody else? And I'm saying, wow, that was really powerful. This guy's not even saved. Adultery.
2: divorce over marriage rampant in the church. And here's somebody on CNN preaching about it. Amen? And the world and the church has accepted all this mess where you can come in the church and divorce your wife, remarry the secretary. Amen? Hallelujah. Amen? And think everything's okay. And then Jesus says, you're in a state of adultery. You're in sin. And what do you need to do? You need to separate yourself from that woman and be restored back to your first wife, or live single as the Bible says. That's what the scripture says. Amen? Hallelujah. But we don't want to support you, preacher, because you preach these things. It don't make no difference, because when the rapture happens, I'm not going to be here. Hallelujah. And they're still going to have to answer to God. Well, that's not a very exciting message, brother. Not about an exciting message. What's it? Amen? What about sin? Well, what would Jesus preach? What would the apostles preach? Amen? Everybody, we got to get back to the old standard of holiness. Hallelujah. The old standard of truth. The old standard of righteousness. Hallelujah. Amen? That's the standard of God. Hallelujah, somebody. Woo, glory to God. And so what we find is the Bible says that they will promote lasciviousness. Amen? Sin. The social gospel. One man in one church my wife went to, the preacher got up and said, you know what? He said, there were some people that came to our barbecue that wasn't saved. He said, you know, and we gave them a hot dog and a hamburger. And he said, you know, that hot dog and hamburger was better than if we gave them a gospel tract. I kid you not. That's what he said. It's better than giving somebody a hot, nothing more. We have to feed those who are hungry. Amen? Absolutely. But what did the apostle say? It's not reason that we leave the word of God to serve tables. Number one is the gospel. And we see the belittling of evangelism, the belittling of preaching the gospel, the belittling of reaching out for souls. Just do a social gospel. Just give them food. Just give them shelter. Give them clothing. We have to do that. Amen. And I say amen to all those things. The Christians should do that. Amen. The church of God should do that. Amen. But that is not more important than preaching the gospel. Amen. Hallelujah. What's the point of giving somebody a loaf of bread and seeing them go slip slide into hell for all eternity? Why can't you do both? Give them food, but give them the word most important. But no, we're talking about a social gospel. Oh, no, we really shouldn't emphasize on that. That's because the demons are speaking right through the mouth of many preachers, telling them to not preach the gospel to those who are dying in hell. And the demons know that. The devils know that. And the devils are saying, see, look at that preacher over there. He's still preaching the old-time gospel. Hallelujah. Don't support them. I don't care what no demon said. I just read the Bible and realize that this is the word of him who cannot lie. Hallelujah, somebody. Because I know when that trumpet sounds, hallelujah, we're sticking to his word, we're going to go up, not down. So what we find now, amen, is a collaboration, amen, of preachers with the world, supporting sin, supporting the world, supporting blasphemy. More blasphemy is approaching. And blasphemy is not just when you, amen, speak against Christ. It's when you promote sin. So when the preacher says that it's okay for you to go ahead and shack up with your girlfriend, he's blaspheming God by promoting lasciviousness. The Bible says, turning the grace of God into lasciviousness and denying the only Lord and our Lord Jesus Christ. That's what they're doing. They're denying Christ. If they're telling you to do anything contrary to the word of God, they're denying the Lord. Amen? Amen? If they tell you to do anything against the word of God, they're denying the Lord. Amen? Oh, yes. Because they're telling you to go contrary to the standard of righteousness. And they're telling you to go ahead and live in sin. And it's time to realize that people are actually being led to the Antichrist. The platform is being set. Minds are being reconditioned. There is a falling away. Don't we just read this in the Bible? Is it not in the Holy Scriptures? Did not the Holy Ghost warn you and I concerning it? Don't you see it happening now? What is going on? And people are just agreeing with everybody else and just going on the same wide road to hell. Not understanding, look, I got to flee from the wrath that is to come. I've been warned by the Spirit of God, amen, concerning these last days. I don't care if my mom and my dad like me. I love them, but if they don't like me, that's too bad. I got family members, amen, because of where I stand, they don't want to talk. God bless you. I love you, but if you don't want to, amen, run with this word, then you can run somewhere else, amen, somebody. If my dad doesn't ever want to speak to me again, or my mom, amen, they don't have to speak to me, amen. I love them with all my heart, but I'm not leaving the side of God. I love my wife. But if my wife didn't want to go with this gospel, amen, I'm going to stick with Jesus. And I know she would say the same thing about me. If you, Jesus says, you love your life, amen, or your son, your daughter, your wife more than me, you cannot be my disciple. That doesn't seem like a great way to get a number of people to cannot be my disciple. That doesn't seem like a great way to get a number of people to... to follow you, right?

Sorrowful. Did Jesus say, oh, you know what, I'm so sorry. I didn't mean to offend you. You know, we can work out a deal here. You know, you can keep half of your money and, you know. Jesus didn't say that. Hallelujah. He didn't say that. He said, he talked about a rich man entering into the kingdom of heaven. It's easier for for a camel to go through an eye of a needle than for a rich man to enter the kingdom of God. Jesus is not going to, God Almighty, the Lord Jesus Christ, is not going to lower his standard for no ungodly, perverse world. Are you hearing me, somebody? Amen? He's not going to do it. Jesus called it a sinful, an adulterous generation. Amen? Hallelujah. This is not the kind of message, preacher, I like to hear. Oh, my. It doesn't make no difference. When we read the word of God, that's what we're going to hear. As you go, hallelujah, we're getting ready to close. As you go through the scriptures, this is serious. You're gonna look at this, amen? When you leave tonight, when you leave this morning, and you're going to remember what I'm saying to you concerning this. When you look at the Bible and you understand as you get closer to the end of the scriptures, from 2 Peter, even from the Apostle Paul's last epistle to Timothy in 2 Thessalonians, you find a warning about false prophets, false teachers. How do we know that? The Bible goes and talks about that. You look for me for a moment here. We go to 2 Peter, amen, chapter number 2. Amen, 2 Peter chapter number 2. We're just going to go through this briefly. Amen. The verse 1 says, but there are false prophets also among the people, even as there shall be false teachers among you, who probably shall bring in damnable heresies, even denying the Lord that bought them, and bring upon themselves swift destruction. Verse 2, and many shall follow their pernicious ways, by reason of whom the way of truth shall be evil spoken of. And through covetousness shall they with feigned words make merchandise of you, whose judgment now of a long time lingereth not, and the damnation slumbereth not. Hallelujah. The Bible said, for if God spared not the angels that sinned, but cast them down to hell and delivered them into chains of darkness to be reserved under judgment, and spared not the old world, but saved Noah, the eighth person, a preacher of righteousness, bringing in the flood upon the ungodly. And the Bible says, in verse 6, and turning the cities of Sodom and Gomorrah into ashes, condemned them with an overflow, making them an ensample unto those that should live ungodly. Hallelujah. We see that there's a warning concerning false teachers and false prophets. We go to 1 John, the next, amen, book over. 1 John chapter number 4, verse 1. Beloved, believe not every spirit, but try the spirits, whether they are of God, because many false prophets are gone out into the world. Hereby know ye the spirit of God. Every spirit, amen, hallelujah, that confesses that Jesus Christ is come in the flesh is of God. And every spirit that confesseth not that Jesus Christ is come in the flesh is not of God. And this is that spirit of Antichrist, where ye have heard that it should come, and even now already is it in the world. Verse 4, I'm going to read on. Ye are of God, little children, and have overcome them, because greater is he that is in you than he that is in the world. Amen. In verse 5, they are of the world, therefore speak they of the world, and the world heareth them. Amen. You got these so-called Christian rock and roll groups. Amen. The world loves to hear them. Amen. The movies call them to come on to their movies and sing music for them. Amen. And use their soundtracks. Why? Because they're of the world. That's why. Amen. That's why. Because they're of the world. The love of the world loves its own. Amen. Hallelujah. Are they going to call the old-time preachers? Amen. The old-time gospel singers? Back in the day, they're singing the old-time Holy Ghost gospel music? No, sir. They're not going to do that. Amen. I'm telling you, they're not going to do because they're not of the world. The world loves its own. Amen. Jesus says, ye adulterers and adulteresses, know ye not that the friendship of the world is to be the enemy of God? God called Israel to himself. God calls the church ecclesia out of the world, amen, to himself, amen. There's got to be a standard of holiness, amen, once again, amen. Hallelujah. He's looking for a people that's walking right with him. And so we continue on in this journey. We can continue on to 3 John, amen, but we're going to go on to Jude. As we just talked about, back to Jude again. The Bible says, for there were certain men crept in unawares who before were of old ordained to this ungodly, to this condemnation, ungodly men, turning the grace of our God into lasciviousness and denying the only Lord God and Lord Jesus Christ. Let's go down to verse number 14. The Bible talks about, amen, the Lord's coming, amen, with his saints, and with, amen, and to bring forth judgment. And Jude chapter 1, verse 14,
says, an Enoch.

0: Praise God. The seventh from Adam prophesied of these false teachers, the ungodly, saying, behold, the Lord cometh with 10,000s of his saints to execute a judgment upon all. Now listen to how many times the Bible says ungodly. And to convince all that are ungodly among them of all their ungodly deeds, which they have ungodly committed, and of all their hard speeches, which ungodly sinners have spoken against him. Oh, for ungodlies. Amen? But, oh, well, you know, that message is not really showing the love of Christ. Well, what in the world? That means we got to kick appearances and cut the Bible in a multitude of pieces and say we should never read those verses of Scripture because it isn't. That's because the devil is trying to recondition you and me not to hear this old-time gospel that was once heard over the pulpit. Amen? Not to hear it. One time you can preach about hell and the whole church is shouting, not because they're happy about people going to hell, but because they believe in the truth of the Word of God that souls need to be saved. Amen, preacher. Amen? Hallelujah. I'm from, my background's Jamaican. So in those churches, I remember hearing in a funeral. Church of God. Young man died, didn't know the Lord. Far as we know, maybe he died and got saved before he died. I don't know. Didn't live a right life. He was a drug dealer, far as I know, whatever. Anyway, he was there. Family was there. I believe his family was saved, his parents. Preacher got up there. His text was from Revelation chapter number 20, verses 11 to 15. And whosoever's name was not found written in the book of life was cast into the lake of fire. Woo! Glory to God. Amen. I saw the young friends of his come to the altar. Hallelujah. Get right with God. There was a time people didn't care. The preacher didn't care what people said. They cared about their soul. Didn't care about their own reputation. Didn't care if you liked me. Didn't care if I had the greatest message. Didn't care if you pat me on the back. Didn't care. I was here, hallelujah, in my office to tell you, thus saith the Lord, hallelujah. Repent and believe the gospel. Amen? Woo, glory to God. That was the message. And so we find today, Enoch prophesied concerning the judgment of God upon the ungodly. All those that speak blasphemy will have to answer to God. The hard speeches that they've spoken against Christ will be brought into judgment. Amen? Everything that they say that was ungodly will be brought into judgment before Christ. We are in the last days, my friends. The Lord is coming back. Don't be deceived. Don't be deceived. There is a great form of deception. There is the mystery of iniquity that doth already work. There is a falling away, as the Bible has warned us. So as we see from Jude, wanted to talk about the common salvation, but he said, "But it was needful for me to write to you to earnestly contend for the faith." Why did he change his message from talking about the common salvation to talking about to contend for the faith? Because he knew, because in the last days, the Holy Ghost knows everything. He's God. In the last days, we needed the warning to turn away from false prophets, false churches, false denominations, false preachers that are telling us lies, that are moving away from the standard of truth, justifying people up in the choir, amen, living a life of fornication, shacking up with a girlfriend and the boyfriend, no big deal, nobody says anything. People in the choir, people leading the men's group, amen. Some people, open homosexuals, leading the men's choir, amen. Are you hearing what I'm preaching? Amen. This is what's happening. Where is anybody caring about their soul? But we have to have music, preacher. Who cares if you don't have no music? Don't have it. We have to have somebody on our board. Don't have a board. Hallelujah. Let's get it right. Amen. Well, they're going to hate you. Let them kick you out. Knowing that you did what was right before God. Who cares? You're not going to have to answer to them. Amen. They want to speak blasphemy. God Almighty will bring them into judgment. But don't follow them. The blind lead the blind. Both shall fall into the ditch. And so the word of God tells us, amen. We're going to close now. 2 Thessalonians chapter number 2 as we close. Amen. 2 Thessalonians chapter number 2 as we close. Praise God. The The Bible says, let no man deceive you by any means, for that day shall not come, except there come a falling away first, and that man of sin be revealed, the son of perdition. Now, as we went through Revelation chapter 13, our text, amen, talking about the Antichrist speaking blasphemies, amen, and blasphemy against God, amen, hallelujah. The Bible says in 2 Thessalonians chapter number 2, verse 3, let no man deceive you by any means, for that day shall not come, except there come a falling away first, and that man of sin be revealed. Now, that what day should not come? They were scared that they were terrified that they were actually going through the day of the Lord or day of God's wrath and judgment, that they missed the rapture. The Holy Ghost through Paul was writing to them to say, let no man deceive you by any means. For that day, the day of Christ, the day of God's wrath, will not come except for two things happen. Number one, a falling away first. We're seeing that right now. We just went through a brief, amen, a summary of what's happening right now. There's so much more we can go into, but just for now, we understand that we are in the last days. We know that there's a great falling away in the church world today, amen? And we're seeing it at a rapid pace. Even Charisma Magazine and all these other magazines that never used to talk about apostasy is now talking about apostasy. Almost every issue that comes out, every article that comes out, they're talking about apostasy, talking about a falling away. One time they wouldn't say nothing about that. And I'm looking at more people that started talking about falling away. But this denomination agreement with homosexuality, this one agreeing with that one, agreeing with this sin, and all this mess because a falling away is here. Now, we're seeing it. Now, the second thing is that man of sin is revealed. When will he be revealed? The Bible shows us when he will be revealed. We can go down. Verse 4 talks about he's going to show himself as God, setting himself in the temple of God. We go down to verse 5, 6, 7, and 8. Remember you not that when I was with you, I told you these things, and now you know what withholdeth, but he might be revealed in this time. Now, remember, talking about the revealing of the son of perdition, the Antichrist. There's something withholding the Antichrist from being revealed right now. That's what the Holy Ghost is saying. There's something holding the Antichrist from being revealed. Verse 7, for the mystery of iniquity doth already work. Only he who not letteth will let until he be taken out of the way. The mystery of iniquity is working right now. The mystery of sin. What does it mean by mystery? The word mystery means a secret. Like you hold your mouth over your hand over your mouth, keeping a secret. The mystery of iniquity is working right now. The world doesn't know what's going on. Daniel says the wicked will not understand, but the wise will understand. We know that this is all in response to the coming of the Lord. All these things are happening right now because of Christ coming in the clouds and on earth with the saints. And so we realize that the mystery of iniquity is already working right now. But it's leading to the revealing of somebody. All these things that are happening, all these laws being changed, amen, is happening, amen, by this spirit of Antichrist that's operating in the world right now. We don't wrestle against what? Flesh and blood, but against principalities, powers, spiritual darkness in high places. We are, amen, wrestling against these demonic forces of hell. That's why we got to put on the whole armor of God, amen, somebody? And so the Bible says, as I close, the Bible says, amen, only he who now letteth will let until he be taken out of the way. What will be taken out of the way? The restraining power of the Holy Ghost. The Bible says that you and I are salt of the earth. Salt preserves righteousness. Amen? Salt preserves from decay. Rather, if you put salt in, they had, my wife's from Newfoundland, they salt the fish years ago, and they still do it today, but they did it when they didn't have much refrigeration to preserve the fish from decay. Amen? That's what salt does. We are salt and light. Amen? We're preserving this world from entering into total decay and destruction. And now the Holy Ghost lives inside every true born-again believer. Amen? And once we are gone, once the rapture happens, then that wicked shall be revealed. 1 Thessalonians chapter 4 talks about the rapture, verses 13 to 18. 1 Thessalonians chapter 5 then talks about the day of the Lord. The day of the Lord will happen immediately after the rapture. And when will that happen? That will happen once we are raptured, then that wicked shall be revealed. The Antichrist will come on the stage. Once, amen, it's like this. If somebody, Isaac, I'm going to ask you, go out the door for a second. It's like this as I close, amen? Praise God. Hallelujah. All right? Now, he's going to try to open the door. I'm going to pull this. Try to open the door. Amen. Try to open it all the way. Now, the Bible says, he that withleth, there's something that's withholding, amen, the revealing of the Antichrist. Who is it? It's the church of God, the true church of God, preaching against sin, preaching righteousness, taking a stand for truth, taking a stand for holiness, telling the world to repent and trust Jesus Christ to be saved. Keep pulling, keep pulling, keep pulling. And the one called be revealed, but he can't be revealed until, amen, the right timing, until there's the right time. And the Lord says, come up hither. We're God. He's revealed. The Antichrist comes in, amen, and he's revealed to the world. But he can't come in until we're gone. We're holding him back. There's going to come a time when we will be gone. Amen. And that's why, amen, the only biblical view. I did a YouTube teaching series about the rapture. Amen. It's on YouTube now. About the pre-tribulational rapture. Why? The Bible teaches only a pre-tribulational rapture, not pre-wrath or mid-trib or post-trib. The reason why the Bible only teaches pre-trib is because in Daniel 9:27, the Bible talks about that the Antichrist shall confirm a covenant with many for 1 week, 7 years. He's revealed at that time. He's revealed at that time. Well, if he's revealed at that time, the rapture had to take place. Because the day of the Lord has come. Jesus said, at an hour that you think not, the Son of Man cometh. Amen. Watch and be ready. Hallelujah. If there was a so-called pre-wrath, amen, you would know the time. Jesus says, that day and hour knoweth no man. But you would know the time, pre-wrath, after the sixth trumpet is sounded. Oh, the rapture. Or rather, the sixth seal is open. The music, the rapture. The mid-trib would say, oh, after 3.5 years, those are old times. After the 7-year tribulation, those are old times you think the Son of Man would come at an hour that you think not. That could only fit in the pre-tribulational rapture of the church. He's coming at an hour that you think not, somebody. This world is going into blasphemy. This world is going into blasphemy. They're waiting for the Antichrist, their Messiah. Hallelujah. But we as a church of God are waiting for our Lord Jesus Christ. Amen. Looking for our blessed hope and the glorious appearing of our great God and Savior, Jesus Christ. Hallelujah. Amen, somebody. That's who we're looking for. He's coming back. Hallelujah. The dead and Christ shall rise first, but we which are alive and remain shall be caught up, hallelujah, to meet him in the air, glory to God, and so shall we ever be with the Lord, hallelujah, hallelujah, somebody, you believe it, shout hallelujah, oh, things are getting bad, but they're going to get better, hallelujah, they're going to get better, then we're coming back to rule and to reign forever, to give them an eviction notice. Amen? One of the greatest things after the two witnesses in Revelation chapter 11 finish their prophesying, the Antichrist kills them. They're lying in Jerusalem for 3.5 days. The world gives gifts to each other. Oh, do they love these preachers? Oh, they're great preachers. They're great guys. Let's have them on. Maybe Oprah Winfrey will call, you know, these two prophets on her show. And maybe CNN, they don't care about no show. They're messengers of God. Repent. Believe the gospel. How many churches are going to ask him? This is the mess that we're in today. Look at the Bible, amen? And then when they are gone to heaven, amen, God brings them to heaven. Then this final trumpet sounds, the kingdoms of this world. I love it. Glory be to God. Thank you, Jesus. The kingdoms of this world have become the kingdoms of our Lord and of his Christ, and he shall reign forever. It's God's public service announcement. The party is over. The party is over. The banners of sin are coming down. The king is getting ready to come. And that's why the true preacher of Almighty God is preparing the world for a coming kingdom. Repent. Why? Why do I need to repent? For the kingdom of God is at hand. I'm preparing you for a coming kingdom. Prepare yourself. Get right with him. Get ready for him. An ambassador doesn't care about what anybody says. Amen. The ambassador to the United States does not care what Canada says. He only comes with the message from the United States. And likewise, the ambassador to Canada, from Canada to the U.S., only cares what Canada says. The ambassador of Jesus Christ only cares what Jesus Christ says. And we're not here to debate. We're not here to have no formal discussion. We're here to tell you, thus saith the Lord. prepare yourself. He's coming back. And be ready to meet him. Because our trumpet's going to sound soon. Let's all stand. Amen. The theme of this ungodly world, blasphemy. Blasphemy. More blasphemy, more compromise, more sin. It's coming. It's coming. Praise God. You need to be ready. I think pretty much everybody's, for the most part, is right with the Lord. But if you want to have a time to rededicate your life or to the Lord, we're here to pray with you and to consecrate your life afresh. Amen. I want to pray with you that you can do that. Maybe everybody's all walking completely with him, and that's wonderful. Praise God. But if not, it's a time to consecrate your life to him. Amen. Praise God. And he will enable you to serve him and to live for him in this ungodly, perverse world. Just like he preserved Noah to do the same, he'll preserve you and I to do the same. Amen. Because sooner or later, the kingdoms of this world will become the kingdoms of our Lord. And
1: well, thank you, Jesus. Hallelujah. 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

0: Well, praise the Lord. Amen. It's wonderful to magnify the name that is above every single name, the name of the Lord Jesus Christ. Hallelujah. Amen. Hallelujah. If you have your Bibles, please turn with me to the book of Amos. Amen. The book of Amos. Hallelujah. Chapter number 7. Praise God. And of course, we are reading from the King James Version of the Holy Bible. Amos chapter number 7. Praise be to God. And let's stand as we hear the word of the Lord at this time. Amen. Praise the Lord. Father, touch our hearts, Lord, genuinely, as we hear from the word of God. And Lord, help us to truly be doers of thy wonderful word of life, not hearers only, deceiving our own self. We pray this in Jesus' precious name. Amen. Amen. Praise the Lord. Amos chapter number 7. Praise God. Amen. And we're going to begin. Praise the Lord. Hallelujah. It's only a small chapter, so we'll just read the whole chapter. Amen. But we want to focus primarily on verses 10 through 17. Amen. Amos chapter number 7. Praise God. Beginning at verse 1. Thus hath the Lord God showed unto me, and behold, he formed grasshoppers in the beginning of the shooting up of the latter growth. And lo, it was a latter growth after the king's mowings. And it came to pass that when they had made an end of eating the grass of the land, then I said, O Lord God, forgive, I beseech thee, by whom shall Jacob arise, for he is small. The Lord repented for this. It shall not be, saith the Lord. Thus hath the Lord God showed unto me, and behold, the Lord God called to contend by fire, and it devoured the great deep, and it did eat up a part. Then said I, O Lord God, cease, I beseech thee. By whom shall Jacob arise, for he is small? The Lord repented for this. This also shall not be, saith the Lord God. Thus he showed me, and behold, the Lord stood upon a wall made by a plumb line, with a plumb line in his hand. And the Lord said unto me, Amos, what seest thou? And I said, a plumb line. Then said the Lord, behold, I will set a plumb line in the midst of my people Israel. I will not again pass by them anymore. And the high places of Isaac shall be desolate, and the sanctuaries of Israel shall be laid waste. And I will arise against the house of Jeroboam with the sword. Then Amos, amen. So then Amaziah the priest of Bethel sent to Jeroboam, king of Israel, saying, Amos hath conspired against thee in the midst of the house of Israel. The land is not able to bear all his words. For thus Amos saith, Jeroboam shall die by the sword, and Israel shall surely be led away captive out of their land, out of their own land. And also Amaziah said unto Amos, O thou seer, go flee thee away into the land of Judah, and there eat bread, and prophesy there. But prophesy not again any more at Bethel, for it is the king's chapel, and it is the king's court. Then answered Amos and said to Amaziah, I was no prophet, neither was I a prophet's son, but I was a herdman and a gatherer of sycamore fruit. And the Lord took me as I followed the flock, and the Lord said unto me, Go, prophesy unto my people. Now therefore hear thou the word of the Lord. Thou sayest, prophesy not against Israel, and drop not thy word against the house of Isaac. Therefore thus saith the Lord, thy wife shall be an harlot in the city, and thy sons and thy daughters shall fall by the sword, and thy land shall be divided by lime, and thou shalt die in a polluted land, and Israel shall surely go into captivity forth of his land. Amen. God bless the reading of his holy, inspired, authoritative, infallible, and inerrant holy word. Amen. The book of Amos. Hallelujah. Amen. Amos being a man of God. Amen. But as he said here in the scripture, amen. Hallelujah. That he was not the son of a prophet. Amen. Praise God. He was not the son of a prophet. He was no prophet, and nor the son of a prophet, but a herdman. Amen. And this is exactly how God called Amos. Praise the Lord. The Bible says in Amos chapter 1, verse 1, the words of Amos, who was among the herdmen of Tekoa, which he saw concerning Israel in the days of Uzziah, king of Judah, and in the days of Jeroboam, the son of Joash, king of Israel, 2 years before the earthquake. Amen? So the Bible says here in verse 2, he said, the Lord will roar from Zion and utter his voice from Jerusalem, and the inhabitants of the shepherds shall mourn, and the top of Carmel shall wither. Thus saith the Lord, for 3 transgressions of Damascus and for 4, I will not turn away the punishment thereof. Amen? Because they have threshed Gilead with threshing instruments of iron, and the judgments continue, amen, out of Amos' mouth from the Lord. Amen? And so We find the Bible tells us, amen, that Amos was a herdman, as he said here. He was not the son of a prophet. He was no prophet at all. Amen. But God called him, amen, as a herdman. He had no understanding of being a prophet whatsoever. Amen. It would be like somebody, amen, who were, you know, working in a factory, had no theological experience whatsoever. And all of a sudden, God calls him, amen, to preach and to prophesy against the nations of this world. And I remember when I was in Bible school, I remember one of the teachers said that unless you had a master's degree, you should not be able to pastor a church. This is what he said. How unbiblical could that be? Amen. How unscriptural, how ridiculous and nonsensical. Thank God, God doesn't work that way. If that was the case, Amos would be 100% disqualified. And not just Amos, but you got Peter, James, and John. These men were fishermen. Amen. They are unlearned and ignorant men. The Pharisees looked at them. Amen. Hallelujah. In the book of Acts, chapter number 4. Amen. These are unlearned and ignorant men. They did not know the law. They had no theological training and understanding as the Pharisaical council and the Sadducees and others had. Amen. Who have given their lives to understanding the Old Testament. Amen. Hallelujah. And so these men had no understanding like these scribes, amen, and like the Pharisees and so forth. Are you hearing what I'm saying, amen? Hear what I'm preaching. But God Almighty doesn't work that way, amen? Hallelujah. Hallelujah, praise God. Hallelujah. The Bible says very clearly that the Lord takes the foolish things of this world to confound the wise, amen? Hallelujah. And so, praise God, he takes a man like Amos, just a herdman with no theological training or whatsoever, amen? A man that just loves God, amen? Somewhere that we just bypass, amen? Drive past and look at them, amen, in some kind of lowly occupation that they're doing, and all of a sudden God Almighty says, I'm going to call you Amos from the herdmen. Hallelujah. When everybody walked past you and thought that you're nothing, but you feared me, and God raises up this man of God who was just a herdman, and now he becomes a spokesman for the Lord God Almighty of Abraham, Isaac, and Jacob, for the Lord Jesus Christ, and now prophesies to Israel, the northern kingdom. He prophesies to the northern kingdom, because remember, Judah is a southern kingdom, as Israel was divided in the days of Rehoboam. Amen? And so the northern kingdom, Israel, is where Amos prophesied to. In the days, the Bible says, in the days of Uzziah. Amen? The days of Uzziah, king of Judah. And then the days, the Bible says, of Jeroboam, verse 1. Now, here's the thing. God had prophets, amen, in the southern kingdom and northern kingdom. Amen? Specifically. And at the time when Amos was giving his prophecy, there was a great man of God in the southern kingdom prophesying, a prophet by the name of Isaiah. Amen? Remember, he prophesied in the time of Uzziah. Amen? Jotham, and he has, and so forth. And so Amos prophesied now in the time of Uzziah and in the time of Jeroboam, king of Israel. Amen? And so the Bible tells us now that he prophesies concerning the wickedness of Israel. And of course, other nations that we just read. Amen? There. Praise God. Damascus and so forth. Amen? And so the Bible talks about, we want to focus on Amos chapter 7, verses 10 through 17. Amen. Amos chapter 7, verses 10 through 17. We want to focus on that. Amos prophesies to the northern kingdom of Israel. We understand that Elijah the prophet was also a prophet to the northern kingdom of Israel, just like Amos, as was Elisha, the prophet that came after Elijah. Amen. These were prophets to the northern kingdom. The northern kingdom had no godly kings. Not one. Not one godly king. They were all perverse. They were all idol worshippers. They all rejected the laws of God. Some, of course, were worse than others. Amen. But the southern kingdom of Judah had godly men of God. Amen. Praise the Lord. Like Josiah, like Hezekiah, amen, and others that were godly. And then they had ungodly kings and godly kings in the southern kingdom. There was revival in Judah, amen. As for Israel, unfortunately, there was no revival. Imagine when God calls you to a place and he knows, God Almighty knows, because he's all-knowing, amen. Hallelujah. He's omniscient. He's all-knowing. And so therefore, he knew that they would not receive the testimony of Amos because it's his testimony. It's his word. Amen. God's word. But yet God still sends him there, just like God sent Ezekiel, amen? And this is the case for most of the prophets, amen? Hallelujah. That they did not want to take heed to the word of the Lord. They, in fact, they rejected, clearly, the word of God, and they made it known to the prophets that they rejected the word. They don't want it. In many cases, most cases, that's what they said, that we don't want to hear it. We don't want to hear nothing from you, right? And they rejected the word of God. Amen. For example, look with me to Ezekiel chapter number 3 for a moment. Ezekiel chapter number 3. Amen. The prophet Ezekiel chapter number 3. The Bible says in Ezekiel chapter number 3 in verse number 26. Amen. It says, and I will make thy tongue cleave to the roof of thy mouth, that thou shalt be dumb and shall not be to them a reprover, for they are rebellious house. But when I speak with thee, I will open thy mouth, and thou shalt say unto them, thus saith the Lord God, he that heareth, let him hear, and he that forbeareth, let him forbear, for they are a rebellious house. Amen? God says they are a rebellious house. Amen? And so he says, whether they will receive it, or whether they won't receive it, it's of no consequence. He said, I want you to tell them the truth. I want you to preach to them. And that was always the message of God to the prophets. And that is the message of God to the church of God today. Preach the word in season, out of season. The man of God said, amen, under the inspiration of the Holy Ghost in 2 Timothy chapter 4, the Apostle Paul. Amen. Preach the word in season, out of season. Reprove, rebuke, exhort with. Why did they have the same message? Why? Hundreds of years later, thousands of years later, the Apostle Paul talks about it. Amen. Why do they have the same message? Because it comes from the same God. Comes from the same source. The messages never change. Amen? Never changes. Hardly whether they will hear or whether they will forbear, preach it in the season, out of season. Hallelujah. Glory be to God. You don't preach it just because people pat you on the back and say, what a great word, preacher. Amen? It's wonderful having encouragement. And I love hearing encouragement myself. Who doesn't? Amen? It's encouraging. Praise be to God. But you don't preach to be encouraged. You preach because you're called by God to preach the word of God for so to be saved from an eternity in hell and be given everlasting life. That's the commission of the man of God, amen? Not because you're looking for somebody to pat you on the back and say, great word, great this, great that. Huh? What in the world? No, we're not called, amen, hallelujah, to please men. We're called to please God, for if I yet please men, I should not be the servant of Christ. That's what the Apostle Paul said, amen, under the inspiration of the Holy Ghost in Galatians chapter 1, verse 10. Yeah? Should not be the servant of Christ. If I'm here to please everybody and make everybody love me and like me and whatever, well, how could I be a servant of Christ then? I'm here to please you, the people. I can't please God if I'm here to be to please the people, because what the people want and what God wants are two different things. What the people want is their sin. The people want their ungodliness. They want justification. And that's why the Holy Ghost, the Apostle Paul says later on, amen, they'll heap up to themselves teachers having itching ears, walking after their own lusts, because they want the message to change to suit their wicked, perverse, ungodly, hellish lifestyle of sin and abomination. And they think it's wonderful to have these preachers telling them that it's okay to live in abomination and sin. They think it's wonderful. They think it's great. And this is what they want. This is what they're promoting. Amen. This is what most of the people in the churches want today. This is exactly what they have received. Exactly what they've just what they wanted. There was a time when preachers could preach, amen, over a pulpit, amen, that whereby people were coming against the sound teaching, but they would still be able to put up with the sound doctrine and allow you to preach over the pulpit. That's not the case anymore. Amen. Not the case anymore. Our ministry mainly preaches, not in no church of North America. I'm not saying there's not godly churches within North America. I believe there is. Few and far between, but I believe they're out there. But for the most part, our ministry is overseas, amen? Although we're here located in North America, obviously, but our ministry primarily is overseas, where we're doing a greater work, amen? Most of the churches now have shut their doors, don't want to hear this kind of message anymore, amen? Close the doors. The people's minds have already given over to sin. Most of them are headed for hell, fire, and damnation. They want to live in their ungodliness and the perversion. They love the world, and they have no regrets to do so. And they will also defend their love for the world. They'll defend it. They'll fight tooth and nail against anybody that goes against their sacred desire of living the world. They'll fight tooth and nail. Look for means and ways of justification to watch the movies and listen to cursing and swearing. Oh, well, you hear it in the mall anyway. All that kind of rubbish, huh? The name of the Lord Jesus Christ blasphemed in the movies, amen, in the TV programs, amen. Woman undressed and naked, amen, and sexual acts being performed and all these kind of things going on within the movie theaters, amen. Abomination in the sight of Almighty God. Don't preach like that. Why? Because most of the preachers now are watching these filthy movies, amen. And even talking about how you can see Jesus Christ of Nazareth, amen, and in the movies. In other words, how we can get symbolic symbolism out of the movies in relation to the gospel. What an abomination from the pit of hell, amen. When the gospel is light and the movies is nothing but pure utter darkness produced by demon spirits, amen. Are you hearing me? Produced by demonic entities of hell. That's what it is, amen. Oh, you know, you should apologize about that. I'm apologizing about nothing. Only thing I'm going to apologize is that I did not rip it down further enough into hell. Amen. It's an abomination that damns multitudes of souls. Amen. Hollywood, what an abomination from Almighty. What an abomination in the sight of Almighty God. It's wickedness. And people now are warming up to it than ever before. Well, one time the churches, amen, that loved God, they wanted nothing to do with that Hollywood and all those movies. And it was nowhere near as wicked back then as it is now. Isn't that amazing? And back then they wanted nothing to do with it. Amen? And now it's 10 times, a million times more wicked than then. And now churches say, oh, what's wrong with it? What kind of a mess are we really in today? Now you got Amos here in chapter number 7. Amen? The Bible says, Amaziah the priest in verse 10 of Bethel sent to Jeroboam, king of Israel, saying, Amos hath conspired against thee in the midst of the house of Israel. The land is not able to bear all his words. Amaziah, amen, the priest said, look, ha, what we got to do now? Then he sent to Jeroboam, king of Israel, saying, Amos hath conspired against thee. He's against you, king Jeroboam. He's against the land. Oh, he's conspired. He's into conspiracy. You know, ever heard of conspiracy theorists? Conspiracy theories, amen. This is one of them. He said, Amos has conspired against you. He's coming against you. He's doing something against you, to Jeroboam, right? And the land is not able to bear. We can't bear what he said. We And remember, God said to Ezekiel, whether they hear or forbear, what are they saying? We're forbearing. The land can't bear the words of Amos. But what they didn't understand was that it was not the words of Amos. And this is where people get confused and messed up. It was not the words of Amos, amen? It was the word of Almighty God, and that's the problem. People think that these are the words of men, amen? They're the words of Benito. They're the words of Amos. They're the words of men of Ezekiel. They're the words of Paul, amen? Oh, Paul said that. Paul did that. Paul said that. Paul did that, amen? Oh, but that wasn't the words of Jesus. They're deceived, amen? Paul wrote in the scriptures, is the words of Jesus Christ of Nazareth, amen, somebody? Oh, yes. What Moses said is the words of Jesus Christ of Nazareth. What Ezekiel, Isaiah, Jeremiah, and Amos, and all the prophets, and all the men of God said in the scripture is the words of Jesus Christ of Nazareth. Amen, somebody? It's the words of Jesus Christ of Nazareth. And so therefore we understand, amen, therefore that when Amos spoke, it was not the words of Amos, amen, speaking against Jeroboam, the king of Israel. It was, amen, the word of God, hallelujah, coming against the kingdom of Israel, the northern kingdom, coming against Jeroboam because of his idolatry, because of their sin, because of their abomination, their adultery, their perversion, their wickedness. Amen, somebody? The Bible says here that the priest said, no, we can't bear. We cannot bear now. The land cannot hold on to. The land can't put up with the words of Amos. No, we don't like it. We can't handle this man of God. We want him out of here. And you know what he said? He said, for thus Amos saith, Jeroboam shall die by the sword, and Israel shall surely be led away captive out of their own land. What does Amaziah continue to say in verse number 12. Also Amaziah said unto Amos, this is what he said, thou, O thou seer, that means seer means prophet, go flee thee away into the land of where? Judah. And there eat bread and prophesy there. Go there, but prophesy not again anymore at Bethel, for it is the king's chapel and it is the king's court. So he said, look, let me give you some advice, Amos. Let me give you some advice. Go down to Judah. There's many godly kings there and whatever. They want to hear your word. They want to hear about worshiping the Lord. They want to hear about fearing God. They want to hear all that kind of, old time gospel. They want to hear that. We got a new gospel. We got a new way now. We have a new way of worship now. We worship Baal. We worship all these false gods. We don't want to hear that no more. We can't put up with that any longer. Go down south. Get out of here. I don't want to hear you. I want to hear my ways of unrighteousness. It's okay. You keep preaching and telling us that the king's going to die by the sword. Now, what kind of message is that? Huh? Is it an encouraging message? No, it's not encouraging at all. Not in any way, shape, or form. Well, but you know, we're told today, oh, no, God only gives encouraging words. And the word that you're giving is judgmental and hatred and hurtful. And we just don't want to hear that today. We want to hear encouraging words. He's a God of love. He's a God of compassion. He's a God of mercy. We want to hear that. And of course, God is a God of love. He's a God of mercy and compassion. Only to those who receive his love, mercy, and compassion. Only to those who receive his salvation. Those who do not receive his salvation, the Bible says, he that hath the Son of God hath life. He that hath not the Son of God hath not life. But the wrath of God abideth on him. God's wrath and judgments upon the individual that fails to repent, that fails to turn to the Lord Jesus Christ for salvation. The Bible says they will go to hell, fire, and damnation forever if they don't come to Christ. Amen. Hallelujah. He that believeth and is baptized shall be saved. He that believeth not shall be damned, Jesus said. You'll be damned to hell for all eternity if you don't come to Jesus Christ. He is the only way to heaven. Every other way is the way to hell. Amen, somebody. Hallelujah. He said, I am the way, the truth, and the life. No man cometh unto the Father but by me. The way to heaven is Jesus. Not your church, not your religion, not your good works. Hallelujah. Only the Lord Jesus Christ. Repent and believe the gospel. You must be born again. And so now, amen, Amos is telling, hallelujah, amen, the northern kingdom, that you got to turn from your idol worship, turn from your sin, turn from your adultery, turn from your fornication, turn from all your wickedness and perversion, and come to the Lord Jesus Christ and be saved by God's grace. Amen. That's essentially what he's saying to them. And what did they say? No, we don't want to hear you. Go prophesy to the southern kingdom. Go prophesy to Uzziah. Amen? And we know, because they understand Uzziah was a godly man. Remember Uzziah? Amen? I saw the Lord. Amen? Isaiah said in the time of Uzziah the king. Amen? I saw the Lord. Huh? High and lifted up in his train for the temple. Uzziah being a godly king. Go prophesy to the king. He wants to hear that. He's serving the God of Israel. We're not serving it. We don't want to hear you. Get out of our face. Go back down south. We have enough of you. The land cannot bear your words, Amos. And get out of here and get lost forever. You're conspiring against the king. Telling the king he should die. Get out of here. We do not want to hear you. You're not welcome here. We don't want to hear you. Get lost. That's essentially what he's saying. What did Amos reply to him? Amos replied to him. Here it is in verse 14. Then answered Amos and said to Amaziah, I was no prophet. I was no prophet, neither was I a prophet's son, but I was a herdman and a gatherer of sycamore fruit. Imagine that. Well, he's saying, so look, I was just doing my own business. My father was not a prophet. I wasn't a prophet, surely. All I was a herdman, amen, hardly dealing with the animals. And all I was, amen, was dealing with sycamore fruit, amen, a gatherer of sycamore fruit, minding my own business, amen. My mom was just focusing on my occupation, amen, hallelujah. I was not a prophet. I was not into this at all in any way, shape, or form, but this is what happened to me, he said. Verse 15, and the Lord took me as I followed the flock, amen. And the Lord said unto me, go prophesy unto my people Israel. He said, look, while I was going about my business, while I was working in that occupation of being a herdman, gathering sycamore fruit, amen, hallelujah, just looking at the animals, amen, just my mind's focusing, feeding them and gathering the fruit, all of a sudden God says, Amos, amen, hallelujah, he feels the presence of the Lord speaking to him all of a sudden while he was doing his job, amen, somebody, hallelujah, not thinking about going anywhere, doing anything but feeding animals, taking care of them, and gathering sycamore fruit. All of a sudden, God Almighty of Israel, the God who created the heavens and the earth, calls the man of God, Amos. He says, Amos, I love the Lord, you know, God, amen, hallelujah. Sometimes, you know, I remember in Bible school, people would shake my hand and say, amen. Then they said, what's my name? Because I was known for forgetting people's names. Amen. So I called a lot of this, amen, the females in Bible schools. Hey, sister, God bless you, sir. Because I always called them. So I didn't remember their name last of time. Amen. And same with the gentleman. I call them brother, if they were a brother, that is. Anyhow, God always remembers, amen. God always calls, amen, his sheep by the name. Amen. Hallelujah. Praise God. He calls his sheep by the name. He said, and the Lord took me as I followed the flock. And the Lord said unto me, go prophesy unto my people Israel. Amen. Hallelujah. God called Amos and took him as he followed the flock. And the Lord said unto him, go prophesy unto my people Israel. Go tell them. Go preach to them. Amen. Go prophesy to Israel. Now, this he's saying, so what is he saying to Amaziah the priest? He's saying, look, Amaziah, I did not come here on my own desire, my own, and necessarily my own desire and my own ability to come here because I just wanted to speak some words to you. No, I came here because God Almighty called me to prophesy to you. That's why I'm here. And so he says, God called me out of the flock. Amen. While I was following the flock, and said, go prophesy to Israel. And said, that's why I'm here. And that's all you need to say. That's all you need to say. Amen? When people say, amen, why do you preach that homosexuality is sin? Why? I preach it because God told me to preach it. Preach the word in season, out of season, reprove, rebuke, exhort with all long-suffering and doctrine. Amen? Who gave you that authority? Amen? Who gave you the authority to preach these things? It's against the law of Canada. It's against the law of the United States. It's against the law of the United Kingdom. It's against the law of this country, that country. Amen? Hallelujah. And they said, well, you can't preach that no longer. No, we know that the law, amen, still allows us to preach in those countries so far. Amen? But one of these days, the law will be passed that you can't do so. Now, last, what authority do you have? Well, the authority of God is the word of God. Amen? Preach the word in season, out of season, reprove, rebuke, exhort with all longsuffering and the doctrine. Hallelujah. Amen? And so we don't care if the authority of any country goes contrary to the authority of God, it is of no force or effect. And so Amos said, look, the Lord God called me to come and prophesy to Israel. And that's why I'm here, Amaziah. And this prophecy about what's going to come out of the mouth of Amos was so, when I was reading it, first time I said, my. Lord, this is one of the most serious prophecies I've ever heard against somebody in all of the Bible. One of the most serious prophecies I've ever heard. It is so serious. It is so tragic. But yet the man of God had to speak it because of the rejection of the word of God and the violation of God's word in which Amaziah did. He rejected it, the word of God, so much by telling the prophet to go down south, to get lost, to get out of here. The land can't forbear you any longer. Amen. Instead of saying to Jeroboam, look, we should listen to the words of Amaziah because it's not the word of the word of Amos, because it's not the word of Amos, it's the word of God. But no, he rejected it and he goes after Amos, amen, and points his finger at Amos and says, we don't want to hear you. We've had enough of it. The land can't forbear you. You know, get out of here. Get lost. We've closed our ears. We've turned our ears away from the truth. Listen to what he says. Now, listen to what Amos says to him. It's very serious. One of the most serious prophecies of all the Bible. Listen to what it says. Verse 16. Now, therefore, hear thou the word of the Lord. Thou sayest, prophesy not against Israel. Remember, he's talking to Amaziah the priest. Thou sayest, prophesy not against Israel, and drop not thy word against the house of Isaac. Amen. Verse 17. You got to hear this prophecy. Therefore, thus saith the Lord, thy wife shall be an harlot in the city, and thy sons and thy daughters shall fall by the sword, and thy land shall be divided by line, and thou shalt die in a polluted land, and Israel shall surely go into captivity forth of his land. Imagine that. That is a serious prophecy. Because he said, Amaziah, you rejected the word of the Lord and said, don't no longer drop the word of God in the land of Israel. Amen. No longer, amen, prophesy against the house of Isaac. And as a result, he says, your wife shall be a prostitute. My Lord. Prophecy from God. God Almighty. Oh, somebody, if somebody prophesied that word today, they say, oh, that's from the devil. That's right from the devil. I rebuke that. They say, oh, yeah. That's what they say now. Yeah, my wife just said, we probably say it. Yeah, probably me by saying that, looking at it, but this was a word from God. Amen? This was a word from God. Oh, God doesn't do that. He's head over here. When people keep saying that garbage, they don't know God. They don't know God. Read the Bible. Amen, somebody? And you understand the serious judgments have come to people in the Holy Scriptures. The other day we watched this, amen, this Bible cartoon about Elisha the prophet. My son and my family watched a little bit about it. Amen. Elisha the prophet and Gehazi, amen. After Naaman was healed, Gehazi wanted to go get the money, amen, that Naaman offered Elisha the prophet. And he said, I want this money, amen. And then what happened to him? The leprosy that was on Naaman came upon Gehazi for his greed and covetousness and sin. Huh? People say, oh my goodness, you know, how come that happened? You know, and I can go from so many different areas in the Bible, Ananias and Sapphira in the New Testament and all these forms of judgment. Amen? And it's so serious, but people, the old God is not like that because we've created this false God, this false narrative of who God really is. Amen? He's no longer holy. He's no longer a God of wrath and judgment. He's no longer a God of righteousness. No, he's some kind of puppet that we gave men pop up whenever we, to make us feel good, to scratch our back. Amen, somebody? Who now, amen, pats us on the back and say, oh, you're not so bad, Johnny. You're not so bad, Susie. Everything's fine. You can go ahead and live a life of sin and abomination and you're still doing okay. Wrong, wrong, wrong, wrong. Here's the word of the Lord that dropped now to Amaziah. Your wife shall be a harlot, a prostitute. Imagine. Going on with other men, my Lord. You know, that is a disastrous thing. Amen. That alone would break the heart of Amaziah. That alone. Seeing his wife leave him and being a harlot in the city. And then all of a sudden now he says, your sons and your daughters are going to die by the sword. The land shall be divided by line and thou shalt die in a polluted land. Amen. The misery, the judgment that will come upon him because of he rejected the word of the Lord is going to be so great and intense. This is the word that God gave Amos. This did not come out of Amos's heart and mind. This came from heaven, amen. This prophecy to Amaziah came from heaven. And as horrible as that can be, when you have your wife becoming a harlot, you have your kids dead, you die in a polluted land. As horrible that could be, that's like hell on earth. There's nothing more serious than hell itself. Nothing more serious than hell itself. Through all of that, Amaziah could have still called upon God and said, Lord, forgive me. And make his life and make it right with God, although all that horrible tragedy happened to him. Amen. Even here, he could have said to Amos, humble himself, Amos, please, please, please, please, ask God for this not to happen to me. I'm so sorry. Please ask the Lord. You think the Lord wouldn't do that? Of course God would. God, the Bible says God opposes the proud, but giveth grace to the humble. Amen. But we see no record in Holy Scripture whereby Amaziah the humble, amen.
1: But we see no record in Holy Scripture whereby Amaziah said to Amos, I'm so sorry for rejecting the word of the Lord.

him repenting, and I'm talking about Amaziah, amen, and calling upon God for salvation. Nothing. Now we're living in the same, we're living in that time right now where people have rejected the Lord, as I mentioned. 2 Timothy chapter number 4, as I mentioned over and over again. And why do I mention it? Because we're living in that time. 2 Timothy chapter number 4, where the apostle, let's turn from Apostle Paul talks about this. His last words to the young pastor, Timothy, amen. He says, preach the word in season. So I charge thee therefore before God and the Lord Jesus Christ, who shall judge the quick and the dead at his appearing in kingdom. Preach the word. Be instant in season, out of season. Reprove, rebuke, exhort with all longsuffering and doctrine. For the time will come when they will not endure sound doctrine. They won't put up with it. But after their own lust shall they heap to themselves teachers, having itching ears. And they shall turn away their ears from the truth and shall be turned unto fables. That's exactly what Amaziah did. He turned away his ears from the truth. He didn't want to hear. Amen. He did not want to hear the word of the Lord any longer. And now the same thing happens today. The people are saying, we don't want to hear a preacher. Amen. We don't want to hear you. We'll, amen. If you're a friend of ours on Facebook, we'll excommunicate you from being our friend. Amen. Hallelujah. If we, amen, once had you over for, amen, a barbecue or whatever, now we don't want you over in our house any longer because you're starting to prophesy against what we do. Go prophesy somewhere else, preacher. We don't want to hear you no longer. Amen. We don't want to hear you talk about Jesus Christ at the workplace. Go get another job somewhere else, preacher. We don't want to hear you talk about Jesus Christ at the school. Go to another school, amen, somebody. We don't want to hear you talk about, amen, here, the Lord Jesus Christ here at our family home. Go talk about it to somebody else, amen. All these different kinds of things, amen, people are saying today, we don't want to hear the word of the Lord. You know what's going to happen? The Bible prophesies, amen, that if they don't hear the word of the Lord, amen, if they don't hear the word of Almighty God, and they love pleasure, the pleasures of sin, the Bible says that they will be damned. Turn with me to 2 Thessalonians chapter number 2. Amen. 2 Thessalonians chapter number 2. They will be damned. A judgment far worse than a man's wife becoming a harlot or his kids dying, amen, on the streets, or being, are you dying in a polluted land or anything like that? Far worse. Far, far worse is being lost forever in the regions of the damned in hell. The Bible says here, amen, 2 Thessalonians chapter number 2. The Bible says, amen, very clearly. Verse 11 says, and for this cause, God shall send them strong delusion that they should believe a lie, that they all might be damned who believe not the truth but have pleasure in unrighteousness. Amen. People are going to be damned because they have pleasure in unrighteousness. Amen. They could have been saved, but they chose not to be saved. Amen. Amen. Now, no, we know that nobody can save themselves, and the Spirit of God has to deal with you. Amen. Hardly, that's what the Bible says. Seek the Lord while he may be found. Call upon him while he is near. When the Lord is dealing with you and speaking to you and drawing you unto himself, that's a time where you need to respond to him and for salvation. And he's dealing with everybody. Amen. This understanding of Calvinism whereby some are destined to heaven, some are destined to hell, is contrary to the word of Almighty God in every way, shape, and form. Amen, somebody? And how we know, the Bible says here in 2 Thessalonians chapter number 2 and verse number 10, and with all deceivableness of unrighteousness and them that perish because, listen now, they received not the love of the truth that they might be saved. They could have been saved, but they chose not to be saved. Amen. They rejected the word of the Lord, just like Amaziah did. And now here's the prophecy. As a result of rejecting the word of the Lord, they will be damned. Yeah? They're going to be damned. That's what the Bible says. People who reject the word of the Lord will be damned. The Bible says, for God so loved the world that he gave his only begotten son, that whosoever believeth in him should not perish but have everlasting life. Amen. Now as I get ready to close, amen, the Bible makes it clear who will be damned. All those churches that justify sin and abomination. Now we have preachers now, amen, more and more that are coming out. I just read the other day, I believe it was a Christian post, one of those Christian websites, amen, that stated that there are a growing number of young preachers now saying that you can go ahead. And we know they're not saved, obviously, but they're growing in influence. Amen. Growing in number. And they said, now you can go ahead and live a life of fornication. Amen. Commit fornication with your girlfriend, boyfriend, whatever the case. You know, we put too much rules on people. No, sir, you can go ahead and commit fornication. He said, I know preachers that are doing it anyway.
young youth pastors and so forth. They're committing fornication. Why not? So why put these

His stipulations on them. We put stipulations on them. The Bible says this. Amen. And the Lord Jesus Christ, the precious Savior, amen, this sinless Lamb of God, amen, hallelujah, who's stainless, amen, hallelujah, in thought, word, and deed, in righteousness, amen, separate from sin, is holy, undefiled, praise be to God, hallelujah, hallelujah, blameless, glory be to your holy name, Lord Jesus, amen, will never, not at all, not in any way, shape, or form, amen, hallelujah, come down and make a deal with perverse, ungodly, sinful man and say, yes, you're right. It's the 21st century. Oh, yeah, commit fornication and, oh, praise be to God, everything's fine. What a lying spirit. Amen. What a lying spirit. The Lord will never do that. Amen. That's not the Holy Ghost. That's deceiving us, seducing spirits and doctrines of devils and having and forming another God, not the God of the Bible. And what they're trying to do, just like the Apostle Paul said, they're trying to persuade God, not men anymore. And say, God, we know that this is what the Bible says, but we want you to change your mind concerning sin now because everybody is doing it. And so because everybody is doing it, Lord, you, in order for us to get more people in the church, you got to change your standard because they're not going to listen anymore. They're not going to convert. Is that what God did in the time of Amos? No. He brought judgment to Amaziah. Amaziah would not repent. Amen. Jeroboam didn't want to repent. So what happened? Judgment. What did God do during the time of Noah? Nor did he say to the people, oh, well, you're not listening to me. So you know what? It's okay to fornicate, to commit adultery, to have violence, to go be a homosexual, to do all kinds of transgenderism and all that kind of sin. Oh, yes, sir, because you're not listening, so I better come on your side because you're not coming on my side. So let's strike a deal. What an abomination from the pit of hell, amen? God's not going to do no perverse thing for no perverse and wicked and adulterous generation. This generation's adulterous. This generation's perverse. This generation's evil. Who said that? Not me, not Benito. The Bible says that, amen? It's evil. Most people, you preach that, man, hallelujah. Most churches heard me preach that right now. About 80% will be leaving, if not almost 100%. They wouldn't want to hear that no more. Oh, that preacher was so judgmental. This is all kinds of garbage flowing out of the mouth. And they don't understand that they're forsaking their own mercy. You know what the Bible says that? You know the Bible says that? Turn with me just for a moment to Jonah. Amen? We're going to close. Praise God. Book of Jonah. Hallelujah. Because people continue to think that somehow, you know, they can go ahead and live a life of sin, live a life of abomination, and expect God to justify it and to turn away their ears from the truth. And what they do, notice what the Bible says in 2 Timothy, as we just read a few moments ago. Amen. Heap up to themselves teachers having itching ears. That's exactly what they do. They have teachers having itching ears, right? And so what they do as a result of that, they go ahead and they try to make these people, make them feel good, to try to wash away the guilt, amen? Try to alleviate the pain, the guilt, the sorrow concerning their sin and their abomination. That's what they do. And so the teachers are there now to pat them on the back and say, you're not so bad, brother. You're not so bad. You're not so bad. And what they do, they end up attacking the actual preacher who preaches against their sin. They attack them. They say, oh no, you're the one that's at fault. You're the one that is the one that should change. You're the one that's troubling Israel. That's what they told, amen, Elijah the prophet. That's what Ahab said. You're the one troubling Israel. No, it wasn't Elijah troubling Israel. It was Ahab. Ahab was the one that turned away from the law of God. Ahab was the one that turned away from the God of Abraham, Isaac, and Jacob. Not Elijah the prophet. He was trying to bring them back to the truth. God will never, ever, never, never forget what I'm going to say right now. God will never, ever, ever, ever, ever, ever change his word for no perverse and sinful generation. Never. And neither will the true Christian change from the authority of Holy Scripture. They'll be steadfast, immovable in the faith at all costs, even if it costs them their very life. That's what these precious saints of God who are doing around the world, martyrdom, who are dying for the gospel. Jonah, amen? Amen. Chapter number 2. Verse 8, the Bible says, they that observe, listen now, they that observe lying vanities forsake their own mercy. They that observe lying vanities forsake their own mercy. I'll say it again. They that observe lying vanities forsake their own mercy. So what is it doing in the end? It's damning their soul. It's not love. It's leading them to eternal damnation and hell forever. It's nothing to do with compassion. Nothing to do with mercy.
Nothing to do with care. Amen? It's damning their soul. The lying vanities here in that context is referring to idols, the false idols, amen, of the heathen. And but yet you can apply that to all lying, sinful vanities, amen, meaningless things, amen. All lying vanities, whether it's justifying the sin of fornication or justifying the sin of adultery or justifying the sin of homosexuality or justifying the sin of transgenderism or justifying, amen, the sin of alcohol, amen, or marijuana, amen, or gambling, or prostitution, or pornography, and the list goes on and on, or witchcraft, amen, justifying all these things and saying there's nothing wrong with it, amen. You're forsaking your own mercy. Judgment's coming. People justifying the lie of Santa Claus. Oh, done the kids, saying the Christian, oh, but you know, Santa's real. Santa's gonna, you better be good or he's not gonna give you nothing for Christmas. That's a lying vanity. You think those people are gonna go to heaven if they continue to justify that and think it's okay? They're gonna go to hell. Oh no, preacher, how can you say that? They're just telling people about Santa Claus. The Bible says in Revelation chapter number 21 and verse 8, all liars, not just the ones we don't like, but every lie, every liar will be in hell. Amen, somebody? Oh yes, oh, but Santa Claus is real. You can go here and tell your kids that Santa Claus is real. We're not going to support your ministry. You can keep your money if you like, amen. That's what the prophet said. Keep your money. Hallelujah. But I'm going to tell you, thus saith the Lord. You believe that Santa's real and justify that to kids and say it's okay, you're going to hell, fire, and damnation. And except you repent, you will likewise perish. Santa's a lie from the pit of hell. Amen. It's not of God. It's satanic. It's full of demonic entities. It's not of the Lord at all. Not at all. Not at all. Oh, how could you say that? Well, the Bible says that. I didn't say anything. Well, the Bible doesn't talk about Santa Claus, preacher. Oh, yes, it does. Not directly, but it talks about old lying vanities. Amen? Santa's a lie. Everybody knows it's a lie. Act like he's on, go on TV like he's flying across the world, amen, on December the 24th. Watch him fly, you know, to India and go over Africa. Huh? Really? Well, you go to Africa. When I go to Africa, I don't see the kids with no gifts from Santa Claus. Amen? He's giving everybody gifts and half of them are starving to death. Why don't you give them something to eat? Amen? Bunch of garbage. Amen? And these people acting like Santa's real and they act like Jesus Christ of Nazareth is a lie. What an abomination in the sight of Almighty God. Lying vanities, amen, somebody? Oh, yes. And so, amen, lying vanities supporting sin, supporting adultery, supporting homosexuality, saying it's okay, well, amen? You got all these preachers saying it's fine now. You can go ahead and marry a man. Woman can marry a woman. They're lying vanities. All they're doing is forsaking their own mercy. Come to Jesus. Be saved, amen? Come to know the Lord Jesus Christ. Be born again by the Spirit of God and receive the mercy of God. That's what God wanted. That's why God sent Amos, amen, to the northern kingdom. He wanted them to turn from their sinful ways, turn from their abomination, turn from their idol worship. But Jeroboam said no. Amaziah said no. And then judgment now is coming, amen, to this world right now, because they're saying, no, preacher, we don't want to hear you. We don't want that Bible anymore. Don't give us it anymore. Don't pass out those tracts anymore. Don't talk about, amen, about sin anymore. Don't tell us that it's wrong, the homosexuality is wrong, and fornication's wrong, and all these things are wrong. Oh, because they say, oh, Christianity is not a bunch of do's and don'ts. What are you talking about? Of course Christianity is a bunch of do's and don'ts. Who in the right mind thinks that it's not? Of course it is. The only difference is that when you're born again, you want to do the do's and you don't want to do the don'ts. Amen? Hallelujah. When you're not saved, amen, it looks like a yoke around your neck because you want to commit sin. But when your heart is right, when God walks inside of you, when you're born again, you hate what he hates. You love what God loves because you're saved by his grace. You love his law. And you say like Brother David, amen? Hallelujah. The King of Israel, amen, he said, I hate every false way. That's what you say in the end. And now, as we close, we are in that time of judgment. People will be judged for their sin. For the wages of sin is death, but the gift of God is eternal life through Jesus Christ our Lord. People don't have to go to hell. God doesn't want the homosexual to go to hell, the fornicator, the adulterer, the transgender, whoever it may be. He wants them to be saved. He's not willing that any should perish, but all come to repentance. He wants them to come to Christ, to repent of their sin. You know what repent means? It means a change of mind that results in a change of action. Amen? People think, oh, it just means a change of mind. Well, you think that you can just change your mind and continue to do what you're doing?
Huh? Continue to be a homosexual, continue to be a fornicator, continue to be a liar, a thief, or whatever. Obviously, your mind did not change. Faith of the works is dead. Amen, somebody. You got to show by your works that you've repented. Bring forth fruit meet for repentance. Amen. Hallelujah. Show by your works that you repented, that you've turned away from it. Amen. You stopped doing it, not just in the action, but in your heart, your mind, your desires. Amen. Repent and believe the gospel, and the Lord will save you. He will give you everlasting life. Whosoever believeth in him should not perish. Thank you, Jesus. Amen. But have everlasting life. That's God's call to the world, this sinful world, that they can be saved. Amen. But if they don't, what will happen to them? Amen. Will happen is what happened to Amaziah. The prophecy went forth. Judgment will come to this world. Seven seals opened, seven trumpets blown, seven vials of God's judgment poured upon this earth. It'd be so horrendous. We don't have the time to talk about it now. But again, worse than that is being lost in hell forever. But the smoke of their torment, Revelation 14, ascendeth up forever and forever. And they had no rest day or night. Because why? Because of the fact that they rejected the word of God. Amen. They wanted to live in their sin, and they chose not to repent. Let's all stand. Amen. Let's all stand. Amen. The word of the Lord that went forth from the prophet Amos to the northern kingdom of Israel is the same word that's going forth to this world today. Hear the word of the Lord. Thus saith the Lord. Amen. Except you repent, ye shall all likewise perish, die. But if you do, are willing and obedient, ye shall eat the good of the land. Whosoever believeth in him, the Lord Jesus Christ, should not perish but have everlasting life. Let's hear the word of God. Let's be obedient to his word. Let's walk in the spirit. Let's fear him in these last days, because judgment is coming to this wicked and sinful world. But for those who choose to call upon the name of the Lord, thank God, still even in the midst of the darkness, the Bible says, shall be saved. Praise God. You're listening to International Voice of Deliverance Radio. Praise God.

Praise the Lord, amen. God is good, hallelujah. If you have your Bibles, be so kind to turn with me to Revelation, the 9th chapter, amen. Amen, Revelation chapter number 9, praise God. Hallelujah, God is good. And when you get there, say praise ye the Lord, amen. Amen. And when you get there, say praise ye the Lord. Revelation chapter number 9, praise God. Amen, I heard somebody say praise God, amen. Amen. God is good. You're there before me. Hallelujah. Praise God. Revelation chapter number 9. Amen. Praise God. Hallelujah. Father, we just give you thanks and praise, oh God, at this time, Lord, as we hear from the word of the Lord, oh God, at this moment, Lord, help us to magnify, glorify your name, and help us, Lord, to be doers of that wonderful word of life. Now, hear us only deceiving our own self. Lord, we give you thanks. We give you all the praise in Jesus' name. Amen. Amen. Revelation chapter number 9. Amen. Revelation chapter number 9. So stand as we hear the word of the Lord at this time. Amen. And of course, we are reading from what? The King James Version of the Bible. Amen. Revelation chapter number 9. Praise God. Hallelujah. Amen. Praise God. The Bible says here in Revelation chapter number 9, we want to go right down to verse 20. Amen. The Bible says, and the rest of the men which were not killed by these plagues, yet repented not of the works of their hands, that they should not worship devils and idols of gold and silver and brass and stone and of wood, which neither can see nor hear nor walk, neither repented they of their murders, nor of their sorceries, nor of their fornication, nor of their thefts. Amen. You may be seated in the presence of the Lord. Revelation chapter number 9, amen. Of course, this is in reference to the tribulational period, amen? And the Bible talks about, amen, that the individuals at that time in Revelation chapter 9, verses 20 to 21, did not repent, amen, of the works of their hands, amen? Their devil worship, the worshiping of idols in silver and brass and stone and wood, which can't see, which can neither hear or walk, amen? I remember when I was in India back in 2010, preaching in India, and I never seen anything like it in all my life. In India, they worship 300 million idols, 300 million idols. And I never seen so many people, amen, bowing down to idols, bowing down to statues, amen, worshiping Shiva and Ganesh. These are their gods that they worship in India. And amen, they worship them, they bow down to them, they bring forth offerings unto them and so forth. And they had these little temples on the side of the road in India, in Chennai, where I was. People would go in there, in that little temple, amen, and they would worship these false gods. And the Bible says in reality, amen, that those who worship these gods, these idols of gold and silver and brass, stone and wood and so forth, they're really worshiping devils, amen. It's the worshiping of demon spirits. Now, that's not putting anybody down. That's just being reality. It's preaching reality. Amen? They're worshiping devils. They're worshiping demonic entities. That's what idol worship really is. It's the worshiping of devils and demon spirits. Amen? And the Bible says during the tribulation period that men will know, amen, this is, of course, after the rapture of the church. Many people like to believe that we will go through, the church will go through the tribulational period. That's false. Amen? The church will not go through the seven-year period of tribulation. I know we see this on YouTube. Amen? People saying that, oh, no, there will be no rapture. It's a lie. There will be a rapture according to 1 Thessalonians chapter number 4, verses 13 to 18. Amen? And then, of course, in 1 Thessalonians chapter number 5, the Bible talks clearly about the day of the Lord. So you notice that the rapture happens before the day of the Lord. Amen? It happens before the day of God's wrath. And we understand from 2 Thessalonians chapter number 2, amen, that the revealing of the Antichrist begins the day of the Lord. Amen. The revealing of the Antichrist begins the day of the Lord. Hallelujah. As the Apostle Paul says, that day of the Lord should not come till there is a falling away first, and that man of sin is revealed, the Antichrist, the son of perdition. Amen. And so the Bible reveals that the church will not go through the seven-year period of tribulation.
The church will not go through, amen, the day of God's wrath and anger, the day of gloominess, as recorded in Joel, amen, in a thick darkness. The Bible tells us that we are not subject to wrath, but to obtain salvation. Now, in that reference that I just mentioned in 1 Thessalonians chapter 5, amen, the church is not subject to wrath, meaning that we're not subject to go through the tribulational period, because the context is talking about the day of the Lord, amen? The day of the Lord. And so what we find here now in Revelation chapter 9, amen, is talking concerning the individuals during the tribulational period who've seen God's wrath, who've seen the seven seals open, amen, who are witnessing now the judgments of God coming down upon them, amen. They've seen these demonic entities coming out of the abyss, coming out of hell, these demon spirits that will come out of hell, here as recorded in Revelation chapter 9. The Bible says they will torment men, amen, for months. And the Bible tells us that men will try and find death in verse 6 of Revelation chapter 9. And death shall flee from them. They won't be able to die. Amen. They'll try to find it. But these demonic entities will finally come upon the earth. Why? Because people don't want Jesus Christ. Amen. They don't want the Lord Jesus Christ. People want their sin. They want their sin now. And they want it for all eternity, many people. And we are living in a time right now where people refuse to repent. We're living in an hour, a generation by which mankind no longer desires to feel the convicting power of God. They no longer desire to feel, amen, God's Spirit striving with their spirit and bringing them to repentance of sin. They no longer desire to hear, amen, the Spirit of God dealing and striving with them concerning their iniquity, to try to draw them to salvation, amen, to bring them to redemption in the Lord Jesus Christ. But men and women today are now laughing in the face of God, amen, through the gay pride parade, marching up and down, amen, through the banks. The banks today having signs of how we support the LGBTQ community. Now we got even so-called Christians, because they're not really Christians, saying to the LGBT, the homosexual community, saying, oh, well, we want to apologize to you. Apologize for what? Amen? What are we going to apologize for? Apologize for the truth of the gospel? What an abomination. I don't see, amen, the prophets apologizing to Israel for preaching against their sin and their idolatry and their adultery and their perversion. Amen? I don't see John the Baptist apologizing, amen, to calling the Pharisees, amen, vipers, amen, who have warned you to flee from the wrath that is to come. I don't see the Savior, the Lord Jesus Christ of Nazareth, apologizing to a perverse and sinful generation concerning their sin and how he has rebuked this world of their sin. People believe in a false Christ today. They believe in a Jesus Christ that no longer preaches about sin. A lot of people coming to me over the years and say, oh, just preach love. Just preach love. God is love. Of course God is love. But the Bible says God, amen, the Bible says that love does not rejoice in iniquity, but rejoices in the truth, amen. God's love does not rejoice in sin, in iniquity. And we believe and have perverted the gospel now today and made it a false gospel by making people believe that somehow Christ no longer cares about sin, that he now accepts everybody, embraces everybody, and everything. That's because you've been watching too much Oprah Winfrey, amen, and not reading Matthew, Mark, Luke, and John. Hallelujah, somebody. Amen. Because the Bible teaches no such wickedness. The Bible teaches that man preaches about sin. Jesus Christ of Nazareth says in John's Gospel, chapter 7, and verse 7, he says, the world hates me because I testify of it, that the works therein are evil. He says, the world hates me because I testify of this wicked world, that their works are evil. Nobody hates or dislikes a Jesus that agrees with sin. Amen?
Amen. Nobody dislikes a Jesus that agrees with sin. Everybody loves that Jesus today. But it's a false Christ. Amen. The true Christ is the Christ of the Holy Scriptures that died on the cross for our sin, that demands you and I to repent. Repent. Turn away from your iniquity. Turn away from your lying. Turn away from your stealing. Turn away from your adultery. Turn away from your fornication. Turn away from your pornography. Turn away from your idolatry. Turn away from your homosexuality. Turn away from your bisexuality, your transgenderism. Amen? Hallelujah. Your racism, your lying, your hating, your stealing. Hallelujah, somebody. Your perversion, your lottery tickets, your abortions, all that mess. Turn away from your sin and your iniquity. Your movie watching, amen. Hallelujah. Going to those theaters, going to those concerts and listening to ungodly, perverse music that's hellish and devilish and contrary to the doctrine of Christ. Oh, we don't want to hear that preacher. I don't want to hear that. It doesn't matter if you want to hear it, if you don't want to hear it. It's what the Bible says, amen. But you know what's good about it? It's because God says these things, not because he hates you and me, because he loves us. Amen? He wants us to be delivered from sin. He wants us to serve him. He doesn't want us to go to hell. He wants us to go to heaven. So the Bible says here, Revelation chapter 9, verse 20, says that they repented not of the idol worship. Amen. Verse 21 says, neither repented they of the murders, nor of the sorceries, nor of the fornication, nor of their thefts. Amazing. Amazing. You got to understand now, people have seen, amen, a great deal of God's wrath upon the earth. Amen? Amen? They've seen a few of the trumpets blown at this point in time. Amen. They've seen all the seals open. Amen? Multiple numbers of people dead because of famine. Multiple number of people dead because of war. Amen. And now they've seen these demon spirits come up out of the abyss. Hallelujah. And they know that they realize it's God's judgment upon a wicked and perverse world. And you think they would say, oh God, what have we done? Oh God, I'm sorry for sinning against you, Lord. Oh God, I turn away from my abomination. I turn away from my pornography. I turn away from my adultery. I turn away from my homosexuality. I turn away from my lying. No, no, no, no, no, no, no, no, no, no, no. They didn't do that. No. They want more of it. Amen. They want to fill their minds more of the perversion. And they said, the Bible says, neither repented they. Neither repented they of the murders. Murder keeps going on. Amen? Are you hearing me? Men murdering their wives. Wives murdering their husbands. Kids murdering their parents. Parents murdering their children. Amen? All this mess is continuing to grow. And it doesn't stop. The Bible says they don't repent of murders. They don't repent of sorceries. Amen? What does Canada do? This nation here, they pass laws. Amen? Saying that it's okay to smoke marijuana. What's marijuana? Marijuana is a psychotic drug, amen? It makes you hallucinate. It brings you into the spiritual realm, amen? Marijuana brings you into an altered state of consciousness. The Greek word, amen, for sorcery is the word pharmakia. This is sorcery. This is what they do, the illicit use of drugs to get you into altered states of consciousness. And they don't repent of their marijuana use, amen? I heard now that in, I believe it's Denver, Colorado, In the state of Colorado, they are now legalizing magic mushrooms. Amen? They're not going to repent of these things. It's going to get worse. Perhaps they may legalize cocaine, legalize more of these drugs. Amen? More people hallucinate, more people demon-possessed, more people, amen, schizophrenic, full of demons. Are you hearing what I'm preaching? More of this mess going on in the world, and they don't repent of it. They say, no, no, no, no, no, no, no, no. We're not going to repent to a holy, righteous God. No, sir. And we got all these false preachers today. Amen. They don't want to talk about sin. They want to talk about how you can, amen, how you can, receive more from God. How you can, how you can be a millionaire God's way. Amen. All this mess. How you can, how we can defeat, 10 ways we can defeat, living in a world of discouragement. No, look, this is the problem.
People are not focusing on salvation. People are not focusing on redemption. People are not focusing on the cross. They're not focusing on preaching against sin. And they're just tickling people's ears, making them feel good, packing old churches and having a church full of people. Just because you got a church full of people doesn't mean they're all going to heaven. Just because you have a church full of people does not mean that everybody is going to go to heaven when they die. The Bible says, amen, except you repent, you shall all likewise perish. There has to be repentance. There must be repentance. The Bible demands there to be repentance. Turn me now to the book of Genesis for a moment. Genesis chapter number 6, amen. Genesis chapter number 6 for just a moment here, amen. Looking at the time of Noah, the time of Noah, by which God brought judgment in the days of Noah because of the sin of mankind. Amen. The sins of Noah. Hallelujah. And so here's what the Bible says concerning this situation. Amen. The Bible says in Genesis chapter number 6, amen, verse number 3, and the Lord said, my spirit shall not always strive with man, for that he also is flesh. Listen to this now. Yet his days shall be 120 years. Amen. He says, my spirit will not always strive with man. Hallelujah. Amen. His spirit will not always go in a straight way with man, like sailing towards man and dealing with him straightway. That's what it means, straightway in the Hebrew, dealing with mankind. And so God says, I will not always deal, hallelujah, with man. I will not always strive with him concerning his sin. I will not always try to bring him to salvation, because one day will be a time where I will give him over to a reprobate mind. You know how serious that is? When God gives you over, an individual over to a reprobate mind, to do those things which are not convenient. People think, oh, you know, when you hear people talk a lot of times who are dealing with certain issues in life, certain issues, sin, they're struggling with sin. Amen. Sometimes they will come out saying, oh, I'm saved, but they're not really saved. They're saying they're saved, but yet they're in sin. There's no such thing as an individual who is saved in sin. Amen? Amen? No such thing. It's a lie. You cannot be saved and live in sin at the same time. Amen? If you're living in sin, the Bible says you're of the devil, you don't know God, and you need to repent. Amen? Now, that's what the scripture says. Everybody always wants to make some kind of concession and leading people to damnation. The Bible says that. So the Bible makes it very clear that if you are living in sin, you're not struggling to serve the Lord. You're struggling, amen, with your sin. Amen? Because you're at that time, you're not serving the Lord. And so people think, oh, for example, some people, like, I'm going to use an example. Ray Bolts. He was a man that made some good godly Christian music. Thank you for serving the Lord. Amen? I'm so glad that you gave, and the anchor holes and so forth. He became a homosexual a few years ago. Amen? He became a homosexual, tragically. But he said for years, he struggled with homosexuality inside of his spirit. Listen to this now. Until the day he gave himself over to it. Here's the thing. Listen to this now. You will always feel the struggle until you surrender either to God or to Satan. If you surrender to God, you will be free from sin. Hallelujah. Amen. Glory to God. And you'll experience what Jesus Christ of Nazareth said. If the Son therefore shall make you free, ye shall be free indeed. If you give over to your sin, you'll no longer feel the convicting power of God. And you'll feel relieved. You'll feel free from the convicting power of the Spirit, but yet you're not free. You're in the most bondage you've ever been in your life. Because now you say, oh, I finally accepted who I am. No, you finally allowed yourself to go down to hell. Are you here when I'm preaching? You finally allowed yourself to go down to hell for the final count because you rejected the Lord. Amen. Many people for the last time, some people, I don't know, only God knows where they stand in regards to that. Some people, God may deal with them in later on because they've not totally rejected the Lord. I don't know. But certain people who've done that and they surrendered to their side of sin, most of them have gone and rejected the Lord for the final time.
And when they've done that, when they do that, they now feel relieved because they've given over to their sin. They surrendered. You'll feel freedom either way, but yet you will not have freedom either way. Amen? Freedom only comes through the blood of Jesus Christ. Amen? Freedom only comes at the cross. And anybody that tells you, amen, that you cannot be free from homosexuality, that you cannot be free from transgenderism, that you cannot be free from adultery, that you cannot be free from lying and stealing, that you cannot be free from fornication, is lying to you. But Jesus said, if the Son therefore shall make you free, hallelujah, ye shall be free indeed. Amen, somebody. Glory to God, everybody can be free from any sin, no matter what it is. People today try to make people think that they can't be set free. It's a lie. Preachers saying, oh, you can't be set free. Just live with it. It's a lie from the pit of hell. They don't believe what the Bible says. Amen? The Bible says, and you shall know the truth, and the truth shall make you free. Once you know the truth, amen, once you know that God died for your sins, amen, that Christ loves you, that he died on the cross for your sins, amen, he rose from the dead. Don't worry about that piece of paper, amen, hallelujah. That he rose again from the dead, amen. He's coming back again. Praise the Lord. And you realize that you can be set free from your sin. Don't believe a lie from no false preacher or false denomination that will tell you you can't be set free. It's a lie. But notice the Bible says in the time of Noah, God strived with man. And what did man do? Man did not repent. Man did not come to repentance. Only Noah, his wife, his three sons, and their three wives, amen, were saved at the time of the deluge, amen, of the flood. Jesus says, as it was in the days of Noah, so shall it be in the days of the Son of what? Of man. Right? And as it was in the days of Noah. Amen. Why didn't they repent during the time of Noah? Why didn't they seek God and say, Lord, forgive me in the time of Noah? Why didn't they say, Lord, we did wrong. We're doing wrong when God was striving with them. Why didn't they cry out to the Lord when they saw Noah building the ark? They didn't believe. And they don't believe now. They don't believe now. They believe that the Bible's not true. They believe that somehow things will continue as they were from the beginning of the creation. They don't understand, amen. The judgment is coming to this earth. I said judgment is coming to this earth. I said judgment is coming to this earth. Amen, somebody? Judgment is coming to this earth. It's coming quickly. People need to repent. Amen. People need to get back to the gospel. People need to get back to the cross. There is this final, amen, amen, striving that the Holy Spirit is doing among the people today in this world, amen, and trying to strive with them and say, turn from your sin, turn from your iniquity. And people are still saying, even now, no, no, no, no, no, no, sir. We don't care about that gospel. We will reject it right now and for all eternity. And I'm not just talking about people who say they don't want the gospel verbally. I'm talking about people who create a false gospel. Notice what the Bible says in Jude chapter 1. Verse 4, they deny the false teachers. What they do? Denying the only Lord God and our Lord and Savior Jesus Christ. They don't deny him verbally saying that I deny Christ like that. They deny him by their works. They deny him by their actions. They deny the Lord and Savior by their teaching when they turn God's grace into a license to sin. What does that mean? A license to sin. When individuals turn the grace of God, meaning that you're saved by the merit of Christ alone, when they turn that sound Bible teaching of salvation into a lie by saying that you can go ahead and live a life of sin, go ahead and be divorced and be remarried. You hear what I'm preaching? Be divorced and remarried and still go to heaven. When the Bible says that you will not go to heaven, you'll go to hell. And people are making people believe this lie. That you can be divorced and remarried and still go to heaven. When the Bible says you commit adultery and no adulterer shall go to heaven. And so the Bible is telling people to repent of adultery. Repent of the divorce and remarried condition. And the Bible says their hearts will grow harder. Homosexuality, they will not, their hearts will grow harder. And that's what the scripture says here. In Matthew's Gospel, chapter 24, as it was in the days of Noah, so shall it be in the days of the Son of Man. Right? They were eating, drinking, marrying, and giving a marriage into the time that Noah entered into the ark. Notice that? What does the Bible say about it? The Bible says, and they were all what? They were destroyed. They were all destroyed. Amen?
That's what happened. They were all taken away and destroyed as a result of not taking heed to God's warning. And so the Bible says here, amen, that in Noah's time they didn't want to repent. And this time now that we're living in, people failing to repent. And how do we see this? How do we see the sin growing? How do we see the men's hearts growing in antagonistic rebellion against God? How do we see it? How are we seeing it today? Well, we're seeing it in the movies, amen. Worldly movies. We've been seeing this for years and years, but it's getting more grotesque, amen. The occult. People watching the Avengers. Oh, the Avengers, what a great thing, what a great. And the Avengers is full of the occult, amen. And these films like Harry Potter, full of the occult, full of witchcraft. And they're pumping these things to our children today. And what you're seeing now is not just the pumping of the occult, but of homosexuality. And the Apostle Paul says that when a nation goes down to the sin of homosexuality, it goes to its final stage before God's wrath and judgment comes upon it. Look at Sodom and Gomorrah. Amen? Look at Sodom and Gomorrah. Those who wrote the Midrash, the Old Testament commentary of the Hebrew commentary for the Old Testament, believe that in the time of Noah, men were singing nuptials to men. Men were marrying men. Listen, you're finding this push to homosexuality grow and grow more than ever before. You find it, as I just said, in the movies of Harry Potter and the Avengers. You find it, amen, all through television today, promoting it on the commercials, amen. They now show that on the commercials, they show two men on commercials going and shopping together. Amen. They show what a family is like, two women with kids, and they say this is a family. It's not a family. Amen, somebody? It's called sin. I didn't call it sin. God Almighty calls it sin. The Lord Jesus Christ calls it sin. Amen, somebody? I'm just his preacher telling the world what his word says. If I'm a man of God, I have to tell you what God says. Amen? I don't care. I'm not a politician. I'm not here to ask for your vote. Amen? Hallelujah, somebody. I'm not here to ask for your vote. I'm not here to say, go ahead and like me. Be my buddy. Be my friend. Hallelujah. If you're a man of God, if I'm a man of God, I have to say, thus saith the Lord. Amen, somebody. That's what I have to say. Thus saith the Lord. The prophets didn't care what the people thought about them. Amen? The preachers of the New Testament didn't care. The apostles didn't care. They said, we ought to obey God rather than men. The apostle Paul said, if I yet please men, I should not be the servant of Christ. And so, amen, this day and age. He said, hallelujah, before he died, who am I talking about? The apostle Paul. He said, preach the word in season, out of season. Reprove, rebuke, exhort with all longsuffering and doctrine. For the time will come when they will not endure sound doctrine. And we're living in that time now. They're not enduring it. This is leading up to Revelation chapter 9. Now we got here now, amen, the promotion of all these things that are causing men's hearts to harden against Christ. And so we have the cartoon. We have this Game of Thrones that people were watching and were so enthralled about, you know, where there was nudity on it like crazy. One of the actors, as I mentioned before, said that the Game of Thrones reminded him of 1970 German pornography. And we got people who are claiming to be Christians watching that perversion, watching that wickedness, watching that ungodliness, which is contrary to the doctrine of Christ. Amen, somebody? Hallelujah, somebody. Amen? We got to say amen to the truth. Amen? Praise God. And so people watching this perversion and filth and vomit from the pit of hell and think it's of God. Oh, no, no, no. I don't want to hear that preaching. Listen, I don't want to hear that preaching no more, preacher. That's because your ears have grown dull to the word of God, have grown dull to the truth of the gospel. Amen. That's why you don't want to hear this kind of preaching anymore. One time we had this kind of preaching over the pulpit. Not because it's me. I'm nothing. Amen. Hallelujah. It's the word of God that's everything, and his truth is everything. I'm talking about the preaching. One time we could hear this kind of preaching and say, amen, brother, preach it, brother. Well, we don't say it no more, amen. Because we want to hear a new gospel that tickles the ears, amen. Hallelujah. Makes people feel good about themselves. Are you hearing? But yet they're still going down to hell. How is that going to help you if you're still going to go down to hell? Still going to hell for all eternity.
But yet, you like me because I told you nice things about yourselves. Amen? But yet you're going to hell. How can I be a preacher? How can I be called a man of God? How can I be called a lover of men's souls? I'm not. I'm a liar. Amen. If I do those kind of things. But if I preach the gospel faithfully to you, I'm a man of God. I'm telling you what God said. Amen. Somebody, if you believe it, say amen. Hallelujah. God is good. Amen. Hallelujah. I said, if you believe it, amen. Say amen. Hallelujah. Say amen. Because God's word is true. Hallelujah. And we can believe his word 100%. And so the Bible tells us that men will not repent during the time of the tribulation. Hear this now. A culture that we're living in now, promoting homosexuality. Listen to me. Listen to me very carefully. Listen to me very carefully, okay? A culture promoting homosexuality, the sin of homosexuality. Just by that, I mentioned those words. Amen. Would want to stir people to go and try to come inside here and arrest me because I'm telling the truth. Amen? Hallelujah. Amen? Because they don't like to hear this kind of preaching anymore. And they're trying to pass legislation to hinder preachers from preaching the gospel, or at least make us afraid to do so. And the promotion of this thing is growing and growing. We see it, amen, in the cartoons. In the cartoon industry, right? Through just a few days ago, I guess, a week or two ago now, they had this cartoon by the name of Arthur for children. In the cartoon now, they had a male teacher in the cartoon get married to another male. In this cartoon, children's cartoon called Arthur, promoting homosexuality to the young minds. Okay. Thinking it's wonderful. Listen to me very carefully. They think it's wonderful to promote the sin of homosexuality, the sin of sodomy, the sin of lesbianism. Amen. The sin of all this filthiness and wickedness. Are you hearing what I'm preaching? I'm not going to apologize to the LGBTQ community. Amen. Because if I did, I would not love them if I'm preaching the truth. But because I love them, I have to tell them the truth to repent and believe the gospel before it's too late. And now you have Arthur promoting the sin of homosexuality to young children. And they think it's wonderful in school to promote my two dads and my two moms, even our children back in the early 2000s. We went to one of the teachers, and she said, oh, yes, I read this book, My Two Moms or something. Isn't that what it said? My Two Moms or something like that. And we said, no, if you're going to do that, we want our son called out of the room. Amen. That was 15 years ago or whatever the case, 14 years ago or whatever it was. But now you find these things are promoting more and more, and they want to promote the sin of homosexuality to their children. They say, oh, we want to have a safe place for our kids. But when you preach the gospel of Jesus Christ, oh, no, don't give us the teachings of Jesus Christ. Don't give us the teachings of Jesus Christ. No, don't do that. Don't give us Matthew, Mark, Luke, and John. We got to create a safe place for our kids. We got to create a safe place for our children. Don't preach the gospel of Jesus Christ to them. What an abomination from the pit of hell. He said, suffer little children to come unto me. Hallelujah. And forbid them not, for such is the kingdom of God. Listen, he said, if you offend one of these little ones, it's better for you to put a millstone over your neck. Amen. And to be cast in the midst of the sea. Huh? All this perversion. Amen. Making men's hearts grow colder to the gospel. Then you got video games, Grand Theft Auto, all this perverse video games. Amen. I just finished a short documentary about this. I'm going to release it soon. About all these things. And then you got, you know, all this thing, Grand Theft Auto, homosexuality and pornography and killing and all this filthiness. Kids are getting into all these things, amen? And not just these video games, but other video games that are full of the witchcraft and everything, like Zelda and all that mess, amen? And then you got, amen, children's programs promoting homosexuality like Nickelodeon, Disney, and all these things. They're just doing it a dime a dozen, amen? A dime a dozen. I want to just read something to you, amen? Read something to you. Hallelujah.
because this is what they're doing now. This is not nothing new. It's been happening for a while. I've got this article from off the internet. It says here, on June 18, 2002, Children's Cable News Network Nickelodeon ran a program entitled Nick News Special Edition. My Family is Different, right? That's what it was called. My Family is Different, okay? And it featured, it says here, featured children of gay and lesbian parents talking with children from households that oppose equal rights for gay and lesbian families. This program was subject to too much criticism from Christian organizations. Amen. Thank God for them speaking up. Amen. But it was going on from back in 2002. Then, you know, this is on Nickelodeon, on PBS in the United States. Go to the Cartoon Network. In 2016, Rebecca Sugar, creator of Steven Universe, spoke about her desire to create an LGBTQ show that was accessible to young children. Since its creation, Steven Universe has quickly gained a cult following largely made up of LGBT kids and young adults. In 2016, The Answer, an episode depicting the romantic meeting of two female characters, Ruby and Sapphire, earned the show its second Emmy nomination. Are you hearing what I'm talking about here? Amen? This is children's programming. Children's programming, another one called Clarence, has been praised by the LGBT, praised for LGBT representation as one of the cartoons of the as one of the cartoon's main characters. Jeff Randall has two moms. This is what we're talking about here, leading to a generation that refuses to repent to God, huh? Final rebellion in the hearts. Another one says here, is the LGBTQ representation on the Disney Channel. Disney. Oh, yeah, let's go to Disney World. Disney World. What an abomination from the pit of hell. Amen, somebody? It is. Don't take your children to Disney World. Amen? Oh, Pastor Sean told us not to take our children to Disney World. Absolutely, that's what I'm saying. Don't take your children to Disney World. Don't watch nothing from Disney. Amen, somebody? Oh, you're a legalist. Oh, you're a Pharisee. Oh, I don't care what you call me. Amen. Keep putting the adjectives on me. Glory to God. Hallelujah. As long as he says, well done, thou good and faithful servant, enter thou into the joy of thy Lord. Hallelujah. Glory to God. The Bible says, amen. Hallelujah. Have no fellowship with the unfruitful works of darkness, but rather reprove them. I'm here to reprove it. I'm here to reprove it. I'm here to expose the sin, expose the darkness. John the Baptist said, who hath warned you to flee from the wrath that is to come? Oh, glory to God in the highest. Woo! I would love to hear that kind of preaching. Amen. Hallelujah. Thank you, Jesus, for men of God who cared about people's souls. Amen, somebody? Oh, hallelujah. You may think, oh, well, I hate that kind of preacher telling me about my sin. But in the end, you're going to say, that's the man that loved me. That's the preacher that cared about my soul. The other guy that was telling you, you can go ahead and be a homosexual, be transgender, go ahead and be a fornicator, be divorced and remarried or whatever, smoke marijuana and all that mess. Oh, he was great. Then you find yourself in hell and you realize he lied to me. It was a guy who I hated his guts, preaching the truth. He was a guy that actually cared, the one who didn't care about his reputation, cared about the truth. Disney, in 2017, says here, and I quote, amen, from this article on Wikipedia called, amen, LGBT children's television programming. Quote, in 2017, Disney, the creators of Andy Mack, had the character Cyrus Goodman, played by Joshua Rush, come out as gay in the episode titled, Hey, Who Wants Pizza? Which was the first episode of season two, in an effort to ensure the story arc was age appropriate for the network's young audience. Disney consulted with groups such as PFLAG and GLAAD, which is GLAAD, the homosexual organization, Common Sense Media, and the National Campaign to Prevent Teen and Unplanned Pregnancy. Goes on to say this, in a 2019 episode titled, this is not that long ago, actually, as a matter of fact, this is 2019. In a 2019 episode, not that long ago, actually, as a matter of fact, this is 2019. In a 2019 episode titled One and a

Huh? What am I saying here? What is where are we going? Where are we going with all this mess? We're going into a place where we are forcing children to accept this perversion, this abomination, which I didn't call it an abomination. Amen? I didn't call it that. God calls it that. Amen? Who called it that? Moses? No, Jesus Christ. Oh, well, Jesus didn't say that in the book of, in Leviticus, preacher. That was in Jesus. Oh, Jesus never said anything in Romans, preacher. Oh, yes, he did. Amen? Man should not live by bread alone, but by every word that proceedeth out of the mouth of God. Who's Christ? He's God. In the beginning was the word was with God, the word was God. Amen, somebody? Hallelujah! Glory to God. Jesus Christ of Nazareth says it's an abomination. Jesus Christ of Nazareth, amen, said amen, hallelujah, that it was shameful, vile affections, amen. And these vile affections are now being promoted to our children, amen. And let me tell you something. The judgment of God is coming soon. God's wrath is really hot, and people now are refusing to repent. Jesus said in Matthew's Gospel, chapter number 21, verse 28, just look with me as we get ready to close, amen. Matthew's Gospel, chapter number 21, and we go down to verse number 28. Amen. This is serious. Jesus talking about repentance. Talking about repentance. Amen. Hallelujah. Praise the Lord. The Bible says in Matthew's Gospel, chapter 21, verse 28, Jesus says, "But what think ye? A certain man had two sons, and he came to the first and said, 'Son, go work today in my vineyard.' He answered and said, 'I will not.' But afterward, he repented and went. And he came to the second and said, 'Likewise.' And he answered and said, 'I go, sir,' and went not. Whether of them twain did the will of his father? They said unto him, 'The first.' Jesus saith unto them, 'Verily I say unto you, that the publicans and the harlots go into the kingdom of God before you. For John came unto you in the way of righteousness, and ye believed them not. But the publicans and the harlots believed them, and ye, when ye had seen it, repented not afterward, that ye might believe him.'" Hallelujah. Hear this now. Jesus says, amen, true repentance, hallelujah, is more than just a mental assent to truth. Even though the word repent, the Greek word metanoia, means a change of thinking. Hallelujah. But Christ here is saying, is this more than change? If your thinking is truly changed, your actions must change. Amen? Because, amen, knows he went to the first son, and he said to him, amen, what? Go. Hallelujah. And the son said, "I will not." That's what he said. "I will not go work in my vineyard." The son said, "I will not." But afterward, the Bible says he repented and went. Hallelujah. But he went to the second and said, "Yes, I go, sir." But he didn't go. You can say, "Yes, sir. Yes, Lord, I love you. I'll serve you. I'll live for you." And yet you go live like a dog. You go afterward. You go look at pornography on your iPhone or your Samsung phone or on your, amen, on the internet or whatever. And even on Facebook, all kinds of garbage on Facebook, amen. Even though we're on Facebook right now, amen, preaching the word. But people, amen, claiming to be Christian, have all these women half dressed. Are you hearing what I'm preaching, amen? Amen. Showing the breasts, showing the backside. Amen, somebody. Showing the bodies. Amen. But being in bikinis. If you're a Christian woman, you can't wear a bikini. Amen, somebody. You believe it? Shout amen. Hallelujah. Showing your body, causing men to lust after you. Amen. And desire you in their mind. Amen. If you make your brother to offend, God will hold you, amen, accountable for your sin. It's wrong. Hallelujah. And listen, I'm not saying that they cause a man to go and rape them. That's, if a man does it, it's his own fault. But I'm saying if a woman dresses that way and they're causing men to think thoughts of perversion in their mind, that woman is committing sin against God. Amen, somebody? Amen. I don't care what nobody tells me. One time I had a preaching Bible school. And I heard one man went to him and said, "Brother, I don't like the way these girls in Bible school are dressing." This is what I heard. and the teacher put the man in a headlock and said, "You better not touch these young girls." Amen. And you know, but the man was trying to come and say, "Look, the way they were dressed was not appropriate." Amen. Amen. Somebody. Oh yes. And now people say, "Oh, well, don't touch that subject." But listen, if you want to go to heaven, then I want to go to heaven. The Bible says this. The Bible says, "Without holiness, no man shall see."

repent of sin. We can't live it for ourselves. We live for the Lord Jesus Christ. We walk right with him. Amen. Walk in the spirit, not after the flesh. You don't conform yourself to this world. But the Bible says, be ye transformed by the renewing of your mind. Hallelujah, somebody. You be transformed by the word of God. And that means of this true repentance. You say, sir, Lord God, I repent. I turn from my ways. I will do what you tell me to do. When I got saved by the grace of God, I turned away from all that hip-hop music. Then I got involved in some of this Christian hip-hop. The Lord convicted me of that too, and I got rid of that. Amen. Hallelujah. Because there's no such thing as Christian hip-hop or Christian rock or Christian, amen, like, or Christian adultery or Christian homosexuality or Christian pornography. Doesn't exist. Amen? And so when you repent, it means you change your mind and say, Lord, I'm going to do what you want me to do. I don't care what my church says. I don't care what my denomination says. I don't care what the preacher tells me. If it goes contrary to your word, Lord, I'm going to stick with the word of God. I'm going to go by what the Bible says because I got to make it to heaven. I don't want to go to hell. And Lord, I will serve you. And amen, we used to sing a song years ago that says, though none go with me, still I will follow. Even if nobody wants to go with me, Lord, I still will follow you and serve you in a perverse and wicked generation. Praise God. The first son said, Lord, I will go. The second son said, I won't. That's true repentance. That's true turning away. Romans chapter number 2 says this. Amen. Romans chapter number 2. Just turn with me as we get ready to close here. Romans chapter number 2. Praise the Lord. Amen. Hallelujah. This generation is like the second son. Amen. And the generation, as we see in the book of Revelation, is the second son, amen, that did not repent. The Bible says here in Romans chapter number 2, praise the Lord, the Holy Ghost to the Apostle Paul writing, amen, says in verse 1, therefore thou art inexcusable, O man, whosoever thou art that judgest. For wherein thou judgest another, thou condemnest thyself. For thou that judgest, do the same things. So here's where people get messed up. They say, oh, thou shalt not judge, you know, judge not. The Bible talks about judge not in regards to hypocritical judgment, amen, or unrighteous judgment. It does not say that Jesus also says make righteous judgment, amen. And we don't judge according to our own standard. I have no authority within myself. The authority is the word of God, amen. And so if the Bible says thou shalt not steal, I didn't say that. That's what the Bible says. If the Bible says thou shalt not kill, I didn't say that. That's what the Bible says. The Bible says those things. If the Bible says, amen, that you should not commit adultery, that's what the scripture says. I didn't say that. And so here it says that if we do the same things which we preach against, the Bible says we won't escape God's judgment. But we are sure, verse 2, but we are sure that the judgment of God is according to truth against them which commit such things. And they go all the way down. The Bible says, and thinkest thou, O man, that judgest them which do such things, and doest the same, that thou shalt escape the judgment of God? The preacher can come and tell you to turn from sin. But if I'm doing the same things that I'm preaching against, I'm not going to escape the judgment of God. Amen, somebody? Amen? I'm going to be found guilty before God and cast into hell if I don't repent, if people don't repent. You got to walk in the Spirit. And so the Bible says, amen, that we all, this refers to everybody, the preacher, amen, the deacon, amen, hallelujah, the individual in the pew. It doesn't matter who we are, if we're a Christian, it's for everybody. The Bible says here, O despisest thou the riches of his goodness and forbearance and longsuffering and not knowing that the goodness of God leadeth thee to repentance. Amen. What does God's goodness do? It should lead us to repentance. Because we have to realize that God is long-suffering, not willing that any should perish, but all come to repentance. God's goodness should lead everybody to repentance. When they see that God could have killed them years ago, God's wrath could have came upon them, amen, long before now, and they would have been dead in their sin, but now they've had all this opportunity to repent and be saved and to get right with God. And they throw it aside. The goodness of God shall lead thee to repentance. Amen. Showing that his mercy has been there. Amen. His riches, his goodness, his forbearance, his long suffering, all those things
should lead us to repentance. How many times people could have been in a car accident, but they survived. Amen. All those things were there for God in his mercy, giving that individual an opportunity to repent and should lead them to repentance. But verse 5 says, but after thy hardness and the impotent heart treasures up unto thyself wrath against the day of wrath and revelation of the righteous judgment of God. Listen, people's hearts now are impenitent. What does that mean? They refuse to repent. Amen? It's impenitent. They've hardened the heart. And you know that word hardness means? The word hardness means that they harden the heart like a callus. They callus the heart. You know when your finger gets a callus? And those extra layers of skin make it insensitive to the touch, to the feel. Amen? It doesn't hurt anymore. You can use that finger that one time. Ow, it hurt. Amen? But now all of a sudden, no, it doesn't hurt there anymore. I can put a needle through that thing. Or I can hit it with some sharp objects, and I can't even feel anything. That's what it means. One time people were convicted of their sin. One time they were troubled about hell. One time they were troubled about judgment and damnation. Now they're not anymore. And the Bible says they're impenitent heart. That's what they're doing now. They have an impenitent heart now. And in the book of Revelation chapter number 9, amen, they repented not of the murders, the fornication, the sorcery. Amen? They don't repent about their sexual perversion anymore. Now you have people, amen, I remember one church I went to. There was a young man that was there. They had him up there praying at the beginning of the service or whatever it was, sometime during the service. And I found out after talking with him and I went out for a coffee one time, and I found out from him that he was actually in fornication. He was actually living with his girlfriend. I said, did the preacher know that? You know? And, I mean, he should have. Did they care? Amen, somebody? And so, now we're seeing that these things are nothing to anybody anymore. Live with your boyfriend. Live with your girlfriend. Shack up. Do whatever you want to do. Live in sin. Live in iniquity. Amen? And everybody has to support it. Are you hearing what I'm preaching? And this is what's happening now. All this fornication, all this mess, all this homosexuality, all this adultery, all this perversion. The Bible says they will not repent in the last day. People will not turn away from it. Amen? For the most part, yes. There will be those, amen, whose hearts, amen, will still, amen, during the time of the tribulation, will come to Christ, who have not heard the gospel by the 144,000 Jewish evangelists. But we understand that the majority will not repent of their fornication, will not repent of their murder, will not repent, amen, of their sorcery, will not repent of their drug use, or the marijuana, or the lying, or the stealing, or the homosexuality, or the transgenderism. You're finding out now more boys want to be like girls, more girls want to be like boys. Amen. Putting on that makeup, putting on that lipstick, putting on them pantyhose. Amen. Are you hearing what I'm preaching? But the Bible says it's sin. Hallelujah, somebody. Amen. But if a man wears that which pertaineth to a woman, or a woman wears that which pertaineth to a man, it's an abomination in the sight of God. And the Bible says it's time for people to awaken up. Amen. Because judgment is coming. Judgment is coming. And they did not want to repent. How many want to repent now? How many want to turn from sin now? The Bible says, who would warn you to flee from the wrath that is to come? Bring forth fruit, meet for repentance. And God said, it's time for a generation to hear what the word of the Lord has to say. A generation that no longer wants to hear, hallelujah, the truth. The Bible said, the Bible said, they will turn away their ears from the truth and be turned to fables. They'll turn away their ears from preaching the truth and say, preacher, don't tell me about sin anymore. I'm not coming back to your church. I'm not going to listen to you on your station. I'm going to reject you. I don't want to hear it no more. But the Holy Ghost through the Apostle Paul said, preach the word in season, out of season, reprove, rebuke, exhort with all longsuffering and doctrine. Amen. For the time will come when they will not endure sound doctrine. They don't want to hear sound teaching no more. Oh, people say, oh, I don't want to hear doctrine no more. Just talk about Jesus. Just talk about Jesus. It's a lie. Amen, somebody? You cannot talk about Jesus without talking about his word. It's impossible. Are you hearing what I'm preaching? Let me say it again. You cannot talk about Jesus without talking about his word. He says, it is written. It is written to Satan. Amen?
He says, who are my mother and my brethren? They that hear the word of God and do it. That's Jesus Christ of Nazareth. But people want a Jesus Christ that's separate from his word as a false Christ. It's a lie, somebody. Amen, somebody? It's a lie. And that's leading people not to repentance. Neither will they repent of their sorceries, their fornication, their idol worship. They don't want to repent. A generation refusing to repent. The hardness of men's hearts. Their hearts have become calloused. Their hearts have become cold. Their hearts have become indignant. Their hearts have become impenitent. Their hearts no longer want to hear the truth. Amen. They no longer want to hear what's right. Amen. But thank God, hallelujah, for one or two souls that will still hear the gospel. Amen. One or two souls that will say, preacher, you're right. It's wrong. I'm living in a perverse and sinful generation. Lord Jesus, forgive me. Amen. Thank God for the homosexual that will come and repent of their sin. I heard, amen, of a meeting in Washington, D.C., of former ex-homosexuals, amen, who came to the Lord and got saved, amen. Ex-transgenders, they're coming out and they're giving their testimony how God saved them, amen. Somebody, praise the Lord. That's because this gospel works. If somebody wants to come and be saved, whosoever will, let them come, take of the water of life, hallelujah, freely, amen. For God so loved the world that he gave his only begotten son, that whosoever believeth in him should not perish, but have everlasting life. If you want to be saved, you will be saved. If you want to live holy, you will be able to live holy by the power of the Holy Ghost. It's up to you to live holy. It's up to you to live right. If you want to do that, God will help you by his Spirit to live right, to think right, to do right. Hallelujah. To be a Christian. Hallelujah. And to be saved by the grace of God if you want to be. You can be free by any, hallelujah, every bondage of Satan. That doesn't matter. Amen. If the Son, therefore, shall make you free, you shall be free indeed. Hallelujah, somebody. Amen. Glory to God. Hallelujah for God's love and mercy and his grace. Praise God. His forgiveness. God will forgive every sin except for the sin of the blasphemy of the Holy Ghost. He'll forgive the sin of homosexuality. He'll forgive the sin of adultery, of fornication, of murder, of theft, or whatever sin it is. Praise God. Hallelujah. Amen. Thank God for his love. Thank God for his mercy. But there's got to be genuine repentance. Turn from it. You can't say, Lord, forgive me. And then all of a sudden, and then you're back into it 5 minutes later. That's not repentance. Repentance is when you're done with it. Amen. Is when you're finished with. Somebody said, well, I knew somebody that was smoking and for years and they loved the Lord. That's rubbish. Amen, somebody? I knew somebody that loved the Lord for years, yet they were smoking cigarettes. I knew somebody that loved the Lord for years, yet they were still drinking the alcohol. No. They didn't love the Lord. I knew somebody for years but they were still beating their wife and they're still, they were still a child molester. No such thing. Jesus says, if you love me, keep my commandments. Amen. Ye that love the Lord, the Bible says in Psalm 97, I believe it's verse 10, it says, ye that love the Lord, hate evil. You can't love the Lord and go against his word. You can't love the Lord and love sin. You don't know God. Amen, somebody? You don't know God, the Bible says. If we say that we know him, the Bible says, and walk in darkness, we lie and we do not the truth. And so God is saying now to this generation, it's time to wake up. It's time to get right with me. Hallelujah. For God, the Bible says in 2 Peter chapter 3, verse 9, hallelujah. For God is long-suffering to usward, not willing that any should perish, but all come to repentance. He's waiting right now. Why isn't the judgment happening now? Because God in his goodness and his long-suffering is waiting for people to repent. But men's hearts are so hardened, amen, that they're getting to the point where they don't want to repent. Let's like in Revelation chapter 9, even after they see God's wrath and judgment, even after they see God's hand upon this earth in his divine indignation, they still reject the word of God and they want to continue in their sin. Why don't they cry to him and say, Lord, forgive us. Oh God, come into our heart. Lord Jesus, save us. Amen. No, they still have an impotent heart toward Christ and say, I won't repent. I will continue in my perversion, in my way of sin, in my ungodliness, and I will do whatever this world tells me to do, and whatever sin they justify, and whatever sin the ungodly preachers of this generation want to justify, I will go along with them. But listen, you're only causing your own destruction. You got to run and flee from the wrath that is to come and repent and believe the gospel like the first son in Matthew's gospel chapter 21, who said, sir, I will not. And then he went and did it. Amen.
Do not be a part of this filthy generation that's coming under the judgment of God soon. Amen. And that's under God's judgment right now, but will experience God's wrath and judgment soon, that will refuse to repent. A generation that will refuse to repent because it will increase in more and more ungodliness, in sin and perversion. A generation that refuses to repent. A generation that refuses to repent. You can repent now. If you're not saved, you don't know the Lord, you can repent now. Those of you who are saved, you need to continue to serve the Lord in this perverse and wicked generation. Jesus is coming. If you're doing anything behind the closed doors, in the secret chambers of your closets, get rid of it. God knows. It's best to be revealed now and come clean now than come under God's judgment on the day of judgment, where everything will be revealed anyway. Amen. God, the Bible says in Ecclesiastes chapter 12, God will bring every work in the judgment with every what? Secret thing. Every secret thing will be revealed on the day of judgment. All the secrets of your heart. You could be in church and never commit adultery in your life, physically. But you could be lusting after every single woman in the church. Amen? Every single woman that you see walk on the street. Every single woman you see, amen, on the internet. And not make it to heaven, go right to hell. Is it worth it? No, sir. It's time to repent and not refuse to repent. That generation in Revelation 9 will refuse to repent. Doesn't have to be that right now for people right now. Amen? For you right now. You can say, Lord, forgive me now. Lord, forgive me now. Save me. The Bible says if we confess our sins, hallelujah, he's faithful and just to forgive us of our sin. Praise God. Amen. And to cleanse us from all unrighteousness. The Lord will forgive us of our sin and cleanse us from all of our sin if we come to him in true repentance and faith in him. Refusing to repent. A generation that will refuse to repent and harden its heart. Let's not be that generation, but come boldly to the throne room of grace and find mercy and grace in time of need. Praise God. Amen.

Praise the Lord. Amen. I want to welcome you right now to the International Deliverance Ministries radio broadcast and podcast. My name is Evangelist Sean Benito, and also International Voice of Deliverance Radio, 24 hours of uncompromised Christian radio. Praise the Lord. Amen. And you can listen to us at internationaldeliveranceministries.org. Praise God. We want to go right now into our topic of discussion. We want to talk about the day of the Lord. What is the day of the Lord as revealed in the Holy Scriptures? Amen. We want to look into that and the seriousness of it, and how soon is the day of the Lord about to come to pass. Father, we just pray to God in the name of the Lord Jesus Christ. You just touch the hearts of everybody listening to the sound of my voice, and let your name be magnified, glorified, and exalted. Lord, we give you thanks and praise. And for those who are saved, that they will continue to serve you, Lord, until the trumpet sounds, oh God, to take us home in the rapture. And those, oh God, who are not saved, God, I pray that they would recognize their desperate need for salvation in the Lord Jesus Christ, repent of their sin, and trust you by faith to escape an eternity in hell and be given everlasting life. In Jesus' name. Amen. We want to go right now to a topic of discussion, talking about the day of the Lord. What is the day of the Lord? Amen. We talked about the rapture. We're going to mention that a little bit as well. But we want to talk about what is the day of the Lord. Amen. The day of the Lord is not the rapture. Let's understand that, first of all. The day of the Lord is not the rapture. However, it will happen, amen, immediately after. Notice that, after the rapture. The day of the Lord will happen immediately after the rapture. And so we want to go and understand this from the Word of God. The Bible talks about this in 1 Thessalonians chapter 4, first of all, the rapture. Amen. And the Bible says in verse number 13 of 1 Thessalonians chapter 4, "But I would not have you to be ignorant, brethren, concerning them which are asleep, that ye sorrow not, even as others which have no hope. For if we believe that Jesus died and rose again, even so them also which sleep in Jesus will God bring with him. For this we say unto you by the word of the Lord, that we which are alive and remain unto the coming of the Lord," praise God, who's the Lord? Hallelujah. Of course, the Lord Jesus Christ. Amen. "Unto the coming of the Lord shall not prevent them which are asleep. The Lord himself shall descend from heaven with a shout, and with the Bible says, with the voice of the archangel, and with the trump of God, and the dead in Christ shall rise first. And we which are alive and remain shall be caught up together with them in the clouds to meet the Lord in the air, and so shall we ever be with the Lord. Wherefore, comfort one another with these words." Praise God. Amen. So we understand that that scripture that we just read, those verses of scripture, amen, reveal the rapture of the church, the snatching away, the catching up of the church in the clouds to meet the Lord in the air. And I love when the Bible says, "And so shall we ever," praise God, "be with the Lord." Amen. There'll be no parting there. Amen. Hallelujah. No more burdens to bear. Praise God. Amen. No more sickness, no pain. No more parting over there. Hallelujah. And forever we will be with the one who died for me. Thank you, Lord Jesus. That's the good news. Amen. That's why it's words of comfort, because we are now, one day we'll be with Jesus. One day we'll see our loved ones. Amen. We will be reunited with our loved ones who are in Christ. Of course, those who did not die in the Lord, who are not born again, unfortunately, tragically, will never see them again. And that's what's sad about that. But those who are saved, praise God, amen, in Christ, we will see again. There will be a meeting in the air, praise God, in that sweet, sweet bye. Hallelujah and bye. Thank you, Jesus. Amen. Hallelujah. So when we die, when someone dies in the Lord, we never say goodbye. We say, "See you later." Amen. We're going to see them, amen, at the rapture of the church, and there will be no more parting with us and them and with the Savior, the Lord Jesus Christ. That's why we don't sorrow like those who have no hope. Of course, it's sorrowful if we lose a loved one. But if they're in Christ, we don't sorrow like we have no hope, because there is, hallelujah, a hope, a blessed hope, the glorious appearing of our great God and Savior, Jesus Christ, who will one day bring us back unto himself. Amen. And that where he is, there may we be also. Praise God. Now, we want to go talk about the day of the Lord. In 1 Thessalonians chapter 5, this is what we hear from the day of the Lord. The Bible says, "But of the times and seasons, brethren, ye have no need that I write unto you." Who's this writing? This is the Apostle Paul writing under the inspiration of the Holy Ghost. Amen. Remember, the Bible says, "Holy men of God spake as they were moved by the Holy Ghost." So it did not come from man. And amen. The scriptures did not come
from man. Even though man wrote it down, it did not come from them. It was of no private interpretation. It came from God. It was God breathed. God breathed into these men of God to write the holy scriptures. Amen. If it came from man, it wouldn't be holy. But if it comes from God, it is holy. Amen. And that these men were holy men of God. Amen. But even a man of God can make fallible errors. But we understand the word of God has no errors. The word of God is infallible because it did not come from man. It came from God. So when somebody says, oh, the Bible was written by man, of course it was. But it did not come from them. It came from a perfect, righteous, holy God. Therefore, his word, the Bible, has no errors, no mistakes, no contradictions. Amen. It's 100% true. We can rely upon it 100%. Amen. And so if there's any so-called contradictions or alleged contradictions, that's what they are. Alleged. Amen. They're alleged. And there's always an answer for them. Praise God. There are no contradictions in the word of God. No mistakes, no errors. It's 100% pure and true from the beginning. Hallelujah. Praise God. We can trust it. It's not the work of man. It's the work of God through man. Amen. So the Bible says the Holy Ghost through the Apostle Paul says this. Amen. But of the times and seasons, brethren, ye have no need that I write unto you. For yourselves know perfectly that the day of the Lord so cometh as a thief in the night. Amen. The Bible says, goes on in verse 3, for when they shall say peace and safety, then sudden destruction cometh upon them, as travail upon a woman with child, and they shall not escape. Verse 4 says, but ye, brethren, are not in darkness, that that day should overtake you as a thief. Amen. Ye are all children of light and the children of the day. We are not of the night, nor of darkness, the Bible says. Therefore, let us not sleep as do others, but let us watch and be sober. For they that sleep, sleep in the night, and they that be drunken are drunken in the night. But let us who are of the day be sober, putting on the breastplate of faith and love, and for an helmet, the hope of salvation. For God hath not appointed us to wrath, but to obtain salvation by our Lord Jesus Christ. Now here it is. 1 Thessalonians chapter 5, the Holy Ghost to the Apostle Paul says, amen, that they were not to be ignorant of the times and seasons. Hallelujah. He says, brethren, ye have no need that I write unto you. And then verse 2 says this, for yourselves know perfectly. I love that. They already had an understanding. Listen to this now very carefully, very important. The Thessalonians, the church in Thessalonica, already had an understanding of when the rapture will occur and when the day of the Lord will come. Amen. They had a perfect understanding of the times, the seasons, and when this will occur. Amen. Now notice the Lord Jesus Christ of that day and hour knoweth no man. Amen. That's a totally different thing. We don't know the day. We don't know the hour. We don't know the year. We don't know the month. Amen. We don't know it in that respect, but we know it in the sequence that the day of the Lord happens immediately after the rapture, and that the church of the Lord Jesus Christ will not go through the great tribulational period. They will be raptured before what the Bible calls the day of the Lord. Amen. Because how do we know this? The Bible says very clearly, for yourselves know perfectly that the day of the Lord so cometh as a thief in the night. The day of the Lord is the day of God's wrath, the day of God's judgment, the day of God's anger poured out upon the sinful, perverse, wicked, ungodly, adulterous generation and world that rejects the Lord Jesus Christ, that desires to live in sin and abomination, that laughs and mocks God Almighty and believes they can go ahead and live in perversion, and that there will be no consequence for their actions. They are deceived. The Bible says God is not mocked. Whatsoever a man soweth, that shall he also reap. My friend, you will not get away from the judgment of Almighty God if you desire to live in your sin. You cannot escape it by living in your sin and thinking that there will be no judgment. The only way you can escape it, my friend, is through the blood of the Savior, the Lord Jesus Christ. For God so loved the world, hallelujah, that he gave his only begotten Son, that whosoever believeth in him should not perish, which means go to hell, but have everlasting life. Amen. Hallelujah. In order for you to escape from the wrath of God, you need to know the Lord Jesus Christ. Hallelujah. To be saved by the grace of God, to be born again. Amen. Hallelujah. That God's wrath would not remain upon you. But the Bible says in John's Gospel, chapter 3, verse 36, amen, he that hath the Son of God hath life, but he that hath not the Son hath not life, but the wrath of God abideth on him.
Praise God. But if you have the Son, the wrath of God, hallelujah, is no longer upon you. You're saved by his wonderful grace. Amen. You receive the forgiveness, hallelujah, of your sins through the precious shed blood of the Lord Jesus Christ. Amen. Who died and rose again from the dead on the third day according to the Holy Scriptures. And is sitting in heaven right now at the right hand of the Father. And will come again to judge the quick and the dead. Amen. The Bible is 100% true without any error of contradiction. So this is going to happen. The question is here. What is the day of the Lord? What is it? Amen. As we just mentioned, it's a day of God's wrath. It's a day of God's judgment poured upon this ungodly world. Amen. That's what it's exactly what it is. Now, the Bible tells us here that the day of the Lord is a day of darkness, a day of judgment. In Isaiah chapter 2, verse 12, the Bible says, "For the day of the Lord of hosts shall be upon everyone that is proud and lofty, and upon everyone that is lifted up, and he shall be brought low." The Bible makes that very clear concerning the day of God's wrath. What kind of day is it? Amen. The Bible continues to go on and says in Jeremiah chapter 46, verse 10, "For this is the day of the Lord God of hosts, a day of vengeance, that he may avenge him of his adversaries. And the sword shall devour, and it shall be satiated and made drunk with their blood. For the Lord God of hosts hath a sacrifice in the north country by the river Euphrates." Amen. The Bible goes on, amen, talking about, again, the day of the Lord, amen. Amen, we find the day of the Lord, amen, recorded again all throughout the scripture. But we'll go to Ezekiel chapter 30, verse 3. "For the day is near, even the day of the Lord is near, a cloudy day. It should be a time of the heathen," amen. It's a time of God's judgment upon the ungodly, amen, upon the heathen, for the wickedness, amen. The Bible says, "Alas for the day," Joel chapter 1, verse 15, "Alas for the day of the Lord is at hand, and as a destruction from the Almighty shall it come." Joel chapter 2, verse 1, "Blow ye the trumpet in Zion, and sound an alarm in my holy mountain. Let all the inhabitants of the land tremble." Why? Listen now. "For the day of the Lord cometh, for it is nigh at hand." Joel chapter 2, verse 11, "And the Lord shall utter his voice before his army, for his camp it is very great, for he is strong that executeth his word. For the day of the Lord, for the day of the Lord is great and very terrible. Who can abide it?" Hear that? Who can abide it? The day is so serious. The day of the Lord is so serious. The judgment that's about to come to this wicked, perverse world is so serious, and it's coming fast. Coming very fast. The Bible says in Amos chapter 5, verse 18, "Woe unto you that desire the day of the Lord. To what end is it? The day of the Lord is darkness and not light." Verse 20 says of Amos chapter 5, "Shall not the day of the Lord be darkness and not light, even very dark and no brightness in it?" Listen, that suffices right now. The day of the Lord is serious. The day of God's wrath is serious. Amen. His judgment is serious. Amen. So that's what the day of the Lord refers to, the day of God's wrath, the great tribulational period that will come to this earth. Amen. And the Lord Jesus Christ describes, amen, what kind of time it will be. The Lord says this in Matthew's Gospel, chapter number 24, beginning at verse 21, "For then shall be great tribulation, such as was not since the beginning of the world to this time, no, nor ever shall be." The Bible says that that day, the day of God's wrath, the day of the Lord, the great tribulation of time and period, the Bible records it as a time that this world will never experience again, as a time by which the world has never experienced in the past. Amen. And so it will be the most horrific, tragic, serious time of judgment the world has ever experienced and will ever experience. The time of Noah was so serious, amen, that men drowned, but they died instantaneously. In this time of the day of the Lord of God's wrath that will occur upon this planet, listen very carefully. When it comes to this earth, it's going to be so tragic, amen, that there's going to be a period of time where men will want to die, recorded in the book of Revelation, that they will not be able to die. They'll be tormented, the Bible says, for months by demonic entities that will come out of the abyss. This is so serious. You're dealing with, here it is, you're dealing with six seals that will be opened in Revelation 6. The Bible says seven trumpets that will be blown, amen, and seven vials, amen, of God's judgment poured upon this earth. Vials. We're not going to go through all the judgments and everything, but we want to
to touch on it just for a period of time here. We don't have all the time to deal with every one of the judgments, but just focusing, amen, right now on the vials, which is which is God's wrath perfected, the fullness of his wrath poured upon the earth. You understand how serious this is, amen, when we deal with God's wrath and how serious the wrath of God really is in regards to the world seeing judgment. I mean, it's unbelievable. When you just look at some of the horrible typhoons and hurricanes and cyclones that happen in this world, and whereby people are devastated, towns are devastated, cities are devastated with no running water for a time, and they have to bring in bottled water for people, and there's no food, they got to bring in food, and that little particular area has been devastated. You look at some of these, you know, this hurricane that happened, you know, in Florida, you know, in Texas and places like that in the United States, whereby, you know, that particular local area became almost a third world country overnight. No food, no water, I mean, no electricity. And it was like devastation just over one little hurricane. When you're dealing with, amen, when you're dealing with these judgments in the book of Revelation chapter number 16, we're not looking at just a small little hurricane. I mean, of course, well, I shouldn't say small. I mean, it has been devastated. Not to belittle the places that have experienced these horrible tragedies, they're serious. Not to belittle them at all. But in comparison to what will happen in the book of Revelation, amen, it is nothing. It is almost meaningless in comparison, amen? Trivial in comparison, because we're dealing with the judgments that will be so severe and so serious, amen, that this world will, there will be no help coming from anybody. Everybody will be in devastation. Amen. You're dealing with such things. Amen. When the Bible says all the sea turns to blood, all the sea, that's referring to the ocean. And Revelation chapter 16 and verse number 3, the Bible says, and the second angel poured out his vial upon the sea, and it became as the blood of a dead man. And every living soul died in the sea. Verse 4 says, and the third angel poured out his vial upon the rivers and fountains of waters, and they became blood. Imagine not having no water to drink, and it becomes blood. You bathe with blood. You can't cook because the water is blood. Oh, you can't drink nothing because of water. Do you understand? I don't even understand myself. The whole serious devastation that will come in the time of the day of the Lord's judgment and wrath upon this earth. Such a serious devastation, such serious tribulation and turmoil beyond the human capacity to understand how serious it will really be. And it's just mind-boggling. Now, the Bible goes on to say this. Why did this happen? Because in verse 5, it says in Revelation 16, and I heard the angel of the water say, thou art righteous, O Lord, which art and was and shall be, because thou wast judged thus. For they have shed the blood of saints and prophets, and thou wast given them blood to drink, for they are worthy. Remember, this is the day of God's vengeance. This is the day of God's wrath. When you got people marching, amen, up the streets of cities all around the world promoting the so-called gay agenda, they call it gay pride parade, and laughing in the face of God and mocking God and say we will go ahead and be proud in our abomination, in our sin, in our filthiness, and our wickedness, and our ungodliness, and laugh in the face of Almighty God and promote the sin of homosexuality and the sin of transgenderism and all the sins of this perverse world and say it's okay. God will judge you, sir. God will judge it and send that all of that to eternal damnation and hell except one repents. And God is not willing that any should perish but all come to repentance. God's desire is for the homosexual to repent, not to be lost, not to be judged. That's why Christ died. He died for all of our sin and for the transgender. But if people don't repent, if they continue to laugh in the face of God, countries and whole communities are justifying, amen, same-sex marriage, saying that it's okay for two men to marry, two women to marry, and laugh in the face of God, and there's no judgment, and pass laws to throw Christians in jail for preaching against that abomination and sin, and say that we hate people when we don't hate nobody, and we love them because we preach against it because we don't want them to go to hell. We want them to be saved and go to heaven. Hallelujah. God will judge them. God will judge the judges. God will judge, amen, the lawyers. God will judge, amen, the politicians. God will judge all the police that justifies and puts people to jail for these things that are contrary to the word of God. God will judge a sinful and perverse and wicked generation because of their sin, in particular of their attack, their persecution of Christians.
in Muslim countries, Boko Haram in Africa, shooting and shooting up people there in Nigeria, blowing their brains out, going into churches and killing people. Do you think that Boko Haram will not answer to God? Yes, they will. They will answer to God, but they won't answer to Allah because Allah does not exist. We're dealing with the only true God of the Bible, the God of Holy Scripture. He is the only one and true God. Amen. The Lord Jesus Christ. Amen. God said, "This is my beloved Son in whom I will please." God will judge Boko Haram. Amen. And every other organization that goes against the laws of God, they will experience something more so serious than just blowing somebody up and killing them. Jesus says, "Fear not him that can destroy your body, but fear him that can destroy both soul and body in hell." Who do we have to fear? The Lord Jesus Christ. Serve him. Love him. Come. The Bible says, "Kiss the Son, lest he be angry." You better kiss the Son. Amen. Make peace with God through the Lord Jesus Christ. Hallelujah. Be right with God. Have your sins forgiven. And don't just accept him as a prophet. He's not just a prophet. He's God in flesh. He is the Son of God that died on the cross of Calvary, that shed his blood for our sin, that went to heaven. Amen. It's coming back again to judge the quick and the dead. Hallelujah. God has not forgotten all the blood that was been shed. Amen. By these Islamic extremists shooting up born again Christians. Amen. Killing the saints of God. Amen. And laughing and thinking it's wonderful. God will not forget one drop of blood that fell from that saint's life, but he will bring that individual or those individuals into account all the way down through the ages. When it comes to the Roman Catholic Church and how they killed multiple numbers of Christians during the Protestant Reformation, amen, or the Roman Empire when they threw the Christians into the hot boiling oil or into the arena to be crushed and destroyed by the lions, God will not forget, hallelujah, not one iota, none of his saints, amen, who have been persecuted for his righteousness' sake. Amen. God will not forget. This is when God's bringing judgment upon the world because of it. It's no joke. It's no joke. People say, "Oh, you're on the wrong side of history." No, my friend, being on the wrong side of man's history means nothing. What about being on the wrong side of eternity? What about being on the wrong side of eternity, losing your soul? What shall it profit a man if he gain the whole world and lose his own soul? So the Bible says the day of the Lord is not brightness. It's not light. It's darkness. It's judgment. And so the scripture teaches us just the water turning to blood. I mean, that alone is so devastating. But now you got much more than that. Amen. You got God, you know, pouring out his judgment upon the earth and men having sores upon their bodies. And they did not repent. The Bible says in Revelation chapter 16, verse 11. Amen. Then you got all these other judgments that are coming. You got the Bible talks about a great earthquake that comes. Amen. In Revelation chapter 18. Massive earthquake. So massive, the Bible says. And so great. The Bible says in verse 19 that the great city was divided into three parts, Jerusalem. And the cities of the nations fell. Imagine New York City to flatten to nothing. Manhattan gone. All the Empire State Building, Chrysler Building gone. Amen. London gone. Tokyo gone. All these cities gone. Amen. All these cities gone. Destroyed. Gone. Dubai. Amen. Toronto. Los Angeles. Huh? All these cities gone. Destroyed. Amen. These tall buildings gone to nothing. Now you have to realize how serious this is. The cities of the nations, the Bible said, fell. And the great...